0: A talented footballer himself, he played 38 waffle games for West Perth and served 3 years as coach. Today's service will be attended by dignitaries, including the Premier and opposition leader, as well as acclaimed broadcaster Bruce McAvaney, who will deliver a tribute. In Perth, Chelsea Bowden.
1: 4 people are in hospital after a serious head-on crash in Yanchep. Police say a black Hyundai Staria van and a grey Ford Ranger ute collided on Wanneroo Road near Yanchep Beach Road around 6 o'clock last night. 2 drivers and a passenger were rushed to Royal Perth Hospital with critical injuries. 2 remain in intensive care. 2 others are in the trauma unit. The first public hearings in the Royal Commission into the Bondi Beach terror attack have commenced in Sydney. Commissioner Virginia Bell will hear evidence from witnesses on their personal experiences with anti-Semitism. Prominent Jewish community leaders will also be taking the stand. WA's housing minister has called out his opposition counterpart for repeated criticism of the state government's housing announcements. The state and federal governments yesterday announced a $2 billion investment in growing WA's housing supply by 34,000 homes, a third of which will be set aside for first home buyers. Shadow Housing Minister Sandra Brewer says it's a complex announcement with no substance.
2: This crisis will continue because they simply are not doing what's required to address the root causes of the lack of housing supply in this state.
1: But John Kerry says the Labor Party is offering real solutions.
3: We have demonstrated that we deliver in housing. The other side, missing in action, or are actively opposing social and affordable housing projects. The shadow housing spokesperson is opposing apartments in her own electorate.
1: A new program is attempting to reverse obesity rates in children, as data shows a child's health is now worse than that of their parents. Pediatricians are working on a 10-year plan to improve long-term weight management. Professor Melissa Wake from the Murdoch Children's Research Institute says it's aimed at solving major health issues contributing to obesity.
4: Better heart health for our children, better mental health, less cancer in the future, great brain health, all of those things.
1: In finance, the All Ords is down 4 points at 8,950 at the opening. The dollar's buying 72 US cents and 12,492 Indonesian rupiah.
5: 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Perth 6PR.
1: Malcolm Roses is proving to be one of the recruits of the year as the ex-Sun booted 7 goals in Sydney's 17-point win over Melbourne at the MCG. The forward was traded to the Swans for picks 51 and 69 last year. St Kilda has confirmed forward Max King will miss at least 6 weeks with a low-grade hamstring strain. In Super Netball, a dominant second-half performance has led the West Coast Fever to a 4-goal victory on the Sunshine Coast. The Fever took the win over the Lightning 58-54, despite trailing by 5 goals at half-time. Coach Dan Ryan says it's evident they've still got some work to do.
6: Probably were a little bit loose in the last 2 minutes of that first quarter, which kind of closed the gap a little bit. And then I think we're going relatively well in the second quarter until the last 3 minutes, where we essentially just became quite reckless and loose at both ends of the court, and then Lightning got their tails up and all of a sudden we're down by 5 or 6 at half time.
1: That's the latest news and sport.
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8: Still working on this crash in Bennett Springs. The centre lane blocked at Tonkin Highway southbound prior to Reid Highway. Towie's also on site there. Delays are building and roadworks. The Lakes Road entry ramp to the Kwinana northbound is closed. You will need to seek an alternate route. I'm Rob Beaver on Perth's Traffic Leader 6PR.
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1: Sunny with light winds today and a top of 23 degrees. And those conditions will continue all the way through until Saturday. Sunny Sunday with 24 degrees. Right now it's 12. 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
11: Until 9, this is Breakfast with Carl Langdon and Will Schofield.
12: Well, we've got an hour to go. We could fire up in this hour, I reckon. Scully's a little bit on edge now, I reckon, after that discussion with Brad. And well, you know, the one thing that I want to fire up a bit about is people chucking their crap in the wrong bin. So everyone thinks, oh, I don't care. Well, you have a green bin, a yellow bin, and a red bin, and you have that for a reason. And putting the right stuff into the right bin, because if you don't, then you have what's happened on the weekend, which is all out there around the High Wycombe Football Club, and the story about players being cut up with glass that have been shredded because they've been put in the wrong bin.
13: Right.
12: So we're going to go to someone a little bit about this.
13: You sound fired up.
12: So now that I am fired up, I am going to introduce Jenny Sean, one of our nine journos. There has been a head-on crash in Yanchep last night. Jen, what's the latest?
14: Yeah, good morning, guys. There has, and four men have been rushed to hospital after that head-on crash in Perth North. It happened along a busy stretch of Wanneroo Road just before the start of Indian Ocean Drive, which we know is notorious for crashes, about six last night. There were three men travelling in a Hyundai van. All three have been rushed to hospital. And then in another vehicle, a Ford Ranger Ute, a 75-year-old driver has been rushed to hospital too.
13: So we spoke about this a little bit earlier, Jenny. Major crash investigators are looking at it, and they're looking for maybe vision and other updates if anyone did say anything.
14: Yeah, so when we went to the scene, as I said, a very busy stretch. It's two single lanes travelling in opposite directions around a bend with those double lines. So we didn't see any witnesses at the scene when we went there. But, of course, yes, that call out for anyone who did stop by that scene last night, if they did have dash cam or phone vision, to contact police as they tried to work out how this collision happened.
12: Go on, Jen. Thanks for your time this morning.
14: No worries. Thank you.
12: Jenny Sean there, and you'll see the report on Nine News. So, yeah, 6 o'clock last night, if anybody was in the area, major crash, are looking for any information that you might have and may be able to help them with. Crime Stoppers, calling 1-800-333-000. Get the job done. Let's do this.
11: Entertainment news with Peter Ford. 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
12: It's 10 after 8, so Peter Ford joins us. 40, a powerful episode of Australian Story tonight.
15: Yes, I think this will be pretty amazing viewing, and I'm telling you this not to be a downer, quite the opposite, because this is the story of James Valentine, who of course just died, I guess it was 10, 11 days ago now. Very, very much loved broadcaster and musician. on radio and TV. And for the last 12 months of his life, he had cameras following him around because he chose to go the way of voluntary assisted dying. So he made that choice for himself. And this episode tonight explores that. And the reason why I say it's not a downer is because this is somebody who clearly made a choice to not have his last weeks or months in suffering. He went out on his own, you know, time frame and went out with some class and dignity. And I think most of us, certainly of a certain age, have known a lot of people who in many cases have wanted to die. They didn't want to keep living because they were in terrible pain and didn't get the chance that James Valentine had. So yes, it's confronting, but at the same time, it's, you know, something that is now much more readily available to people should they want to go down that path.
13: And 40, what's happening with Devil Wears Prada and the Michael Jackson movie pulling in big numbers?
15: Yeah, both of them doing really well. So The Devil Wears Prada has done incredibly well. Just over the weekend alone, it pulled in $323 million Australian dollars. It's the second highest opening of the year for any movie. The Super Mario Galaxy movie is number one. And that title, second highest, was actually Michael Jackson's until this weekend when Devil Wears Prada took it over. So it's, you know, it's had great reviews, it's had great hype. Meryl certainly made the right choice when they came to her and said, we'll pay you $2 million. And she was cluey enough to know that there's no her, there's no movie. So she said, I'll do it for four. And they agreed. I mean, wouldn't you then think, oh no, I should have gone for triple, not double. But the other one, Michael Jackson, is doing really well as well. That pulled in another around $90 million Australian dollars over the weekend. And if you want to have a big hit movie, you've got to have people wanting to go back and see it two and three times. And people are for that movie. So already now it's taken in $423 million globally. So it's set to be a big hit. So in many ways, like Michael's career, or at least his estate, is completely revived again.
13: Thanks, 40. We'll catch you during the week, mate. Thanks for those updates.
15: Bye.
13: There we go, Peter Ford, with a bit of insight on some of those movies.
12: Mark Redding's to join us shortly. Of course, a significant day today as we do farewell a great from Western Australia in Dennis Cometti, and we will be having a chat to him. We'll also see whether Chad of Safety Bay won Beat the Boys. It's 13 after 8.
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8: Be aware some roadworks are underway. The Mitchell southbound just after Vincent Street in Leederville. That left emergency lane is in use. Speed reductions also apply. Make sure you exercise caution. And a crash Bennett Springs. That centre lane remains blocked at Tonkin Highway southbound before Reed Highway. Towies are also on site. With traffic every 10 minutes, I'm Rob Beaver on 6PR.
17: We're here for the long summer days and the torrential downpours. The barbie sizzling at sundown and the early morning wake-up calls. We're here for all of it. 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Every single day. 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

0: to medical concerns within the playing group. It followed discussions with Rugby WA. Junior games went ahead.
1: So that's your voice, Carl. We contacted the Associated Rugby Union Footy Club, and when we spoke to them, they were very, very cagey and did not reveal what the medical condition was. We then called Cottesloe Rugby Union Footy Club, and they confirmed the cancelled game. So I think there's some, this feels like there's some, I don't know.
0: So what was the medical condition?
1: Well, they said they would not disclose the medical reasons.
0: Right. So is it something that they've, you know, in showers, or is it, you know, was it a like
1: what are you
0: COVID or?
1: What are you
0: well, so, something
1: well,
0: that's
1: to be something
0: fast.
1: You can, you, well, something you have to, you'd be able to spread by being on a rugby field though.
0: But yeah.
1: They're not doing anything other than playing rugby.
0: Ooh, well, that's why I'm asking the question. Why is it such a
1: well,
0: high
1: I just,
0: level secret?
1: Just like, the way you're sort of leaning, you can't transmit.
0: Well, I just wanna,
1: you can't transmit on a rugby field, depending on what's happening out there.
0: Well, it depends what's going on in the rooms, doesn't it?
1: God, no.
0: Hey?
1: No.
0: Well,
1: no.
0: Yeah. It could.
1: Anyway,
0: let's move on.
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0: So you're going to be in the hot seat this week because I can reveal, thanks to Ross's Auctions, auctions.com.au, to Frankie Lee and his team, go there now if you want to get yourself a bargain or if you want to hunt out exactly what is being sold at auctions. 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There's cars and there's trucks and there's utes and there's vans and there's even the things that people lose at airports. They also do the auctions there at auctions.com.au.
1: Yes.
0: But beat the boys, Chad of Safety Bay. So we had the draw. So that's tick, tick.
1: Yes.
0: We had Freo.
1: Yes, tick.
0: He went for Port Adelaide.
1: That was dumb.
0: He went for Brisbane. Tick. He went for the Eagles.
1: That was dumb. Very dumb. How are people picking the Eagles?
0: What, after a 100-point loss?
1: They lost by 101 points and West Coast were favourites. How?
0: Yeah.
1: What? Under what world is that?
0: Well,
1: it doesn't matter
0: Richmond
1: if Richmond are injured.
0: They
1: how are
0: game.
1: People picking West Coast?
0: Well, because Richmond
1: we're
0: had
1: nine
0: won
1: this week, by the way.
0: Richmond
1: that's why I'm up and about.
0: Well, they should have. Well, so you should be up and about because guess what? You've got to fill in for Millsy, and guess what? Because of that Port Adelaide tip, that was the only one that was different to Millsy because Millsy went for the Eagles. He got all the others right. He got Hawks, Freo, Adelaide, Brisbane, Cats and Kilda, Swans and Suns. So he got every other one right except for the Eagles. And that means that it jackpots to guess what?
1: I don't know.
0: $1,000 going. $1,000.
1: So you beat me in tips for a week and you win $1,000.
0: So if they can beat you, now you go first. This is the rules in Beat the Boys,
1: yep.
0: Right? You go first.
1: Yep.
0: Whoever then plays... And you will be playing Scully. So whoever plays Scully, just banging his chest. Oh, I got 9 from 9. They'll be playing you on Friday.
1: Yeah, well, good luck.
0: And if they,
1: what was the jackpot say when they can't beat me?
0: $1,200.
1: Yeah. Well,
0: so it keeps going up $200 a week. So at the moment, the jackpot will be $1,000. Make sure that you are listening at this time on Thursday to take on Scully in Beat the Boys. Thanks to Ross's Auctioneers.
3: Jones coming through as Walsh. That's ambitious, son. Should have heard the Norm Smith jangling. Got him.
1: We could play those ongoing, I think some of Dennis Cometti's finest work. There'll be the Dennis Cometti State Memorial Service, today, and we'll be speaking to Mark Reddings, who'll be hosting that down at Optus Stadium. He's on the line now. Hello, Skate.
4: Hello, Scully, Carl, and listeners.
1: Skate, tell us about, what you're expecting down there. A huge show out, no doubt, with one of the state's greatest products.
4: Yeah, obviously, to get a state memorial service, it means that someone like Dennis has provided so much to the community, to sport in his case, and it resonates. I think that he has been the voice of so many great sporting moments. So on that basis, obviously, there'll be some big numbers there today, many of whom have either worked or were friends with Dennis, and obviously it's still a grieving period for his family. Velia, his wife of 57 years, and Ricky and Mark, his children, so they're still going through the grieving process. But for many others, it'll be a chance also to reflect and celebrate what was a remarkable life, 76 years. And he, you know, started, dare I say, as part of the anecdotes today, he was working in a post office, and his mother, Dulcie, was so disappointed that he decided to leave the post office and become a DJ at radio station 6KY. But I think he made the right decision in the path of going to the media to Den. So, yeah, some lovely anecdotes coming up. We've got the likes of the Premier, Roger Cook, speaking. We have Les Fong, Captain.

0: Falcon of West Perth when Dennis was coaching them in the early 80s. Basil Zemplis as well. And there's a message from Kerry Stokes, of course, the longtime chairman of the Seven Network, who he dealt with in his calling days with Seven particularly. But, yeah, it should be hopefully a lovely afternoon, and I'm absolutely privileged to be the MC this afternoon.
1: Yeah, well, we were lucky enough to work alongside Dennis, you and I, Skeet. What about Bruce McAvaney, a bloke who did work alongside him? Is he going to be part of it today?
0: Yes, Bruce will be there. He'll be one of the guest speakers as well. And we know that they, I think, call roughly 450 games together. It's funny because Dan was in a position where he went from Channel 9 and he was alongside Eddie Maguire and calling footy there on Friday nights. And I think he really elevated his game over a period there. And then going back to Seven, which was his, I guess, natural home when it comes to footy, and called so much with Bruce, and they shared a wonderful bond on air. And their last call together in a grand final was a 2016 victory for the Western Bulldogs over Sydney at the MCG. And I remember doing a story for Channel 7 in the box for his last game. And as the Western Bulldogs coach was heading down to the boundary line with the game wrapped up and the siren not far away, Dennis was just a beautiful one-liner saying, "Well, it's time for a beverage," in relation to the name of the coach of the Bulldogs. And he just had those lovely moments where he found spots to insert a line, a sense of humour, quick wit, everything that we as broadcasters like to try and emulate.
2: Skeet, go well. I know a great privilege for you to be running things, and I know you'll do a great job. So thanks for speaking to us today on Breakfast.
0: Thanks, Jens.
2: There we go. Mark Reddings will be hosting the Dennis Cometti State Memorial Service today at Optus Stadium. Just to the text line 0487 999 882. We're speaking about things in the 80s, Carl.
3: Yes.
2: Is the 80s back? I mean, given Dennis was playing and calling and very much involved there. This one here from Ken. Hi, guys. The waffle was great in the 80s. Joining the VFL was another bad 80s decision by WA. Lost its footy, sole decisions made by WA in the 80s by a few there involved. Best thing about the 80s is that there was no mobile phones, no social media, and worst of all, AI. How simple life was back then.
1: It was so much simpler. I was talking about this earlier because you couldn't make a phone call till you got home or until you got to work. And then once you left work, well, no one could contact you because if you weren't home, they couldn't ring you. There was no mobile phone. You didn't have to have this immediate world where when you send a letter, guess what? You used to go and post it. And guess how long it took? It took a couple of weeks.
2: What did you do in 2 weeks?
1: And you didn't see the tsunami that just occurred in another part of the world. And now it's instantaneous. It's beamed straight into the device. And I just reckon it's sending a lot of people cuckoo.
2: Well, I was maybe calling you cuckoo after sort of being able to remember what sort of nappies you were in.
1: Yeah.
2: This is from
1: my mum been in touch with you.
2: Well, this is from Brendan. He was born in 1987. So yes. Seb, Generation Z, was sort of like, oh, mate, it was back in the 60s. Yeah. Brendan, 1987. And his mum was still putting me in cloth nappies. Jesus. With safety pins.
3: <He's a battler. laughs>
2: Was probably cheaper than to use disposables.
1: Mate, well, absolutely. Think about how much you waste and the litter. Think about how much more litter there is and then not putting it in the right bin. So where do you put dirty nappies? What bin do you put them in?
2: I was going to say, think about how much easier it is though, Carl.
1: And why I'm talking about that is because up next, and we've got to get to a commitment, but up next we're going to have a chat about FOGO, because FOGO and footy and ovals, it doesn't work. And we've just had a classic example of why we need to make sure we put the right stuff in the right bins going.
2: FOGO is a no-go, Carl. Yes, I thought you'd like that. Here on 6PR Breakfast, it is Monday morning, 8:25 here at 6PR.
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5: There's been a crash in Joondalup at the Mitchell southbound Burns Beach Road. That left lane is blocked. Police, ambos and towies already on site. Elsewhere, crash in Bennett Springs. Centre lane still blocked at Tonkin Highway southbound before Reed Highway. Motorists outside of that vehicle. With traffic every 10 minutes, I'm Rob Beaver on 6PR.
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1: Hey, Scoey and Taz going at it. We're about parking downstairs.
2: You parked in my spot. That's what happened. I'm actually in Carl's spot.
1: But you know the thing is, Taz is reverse parked in. Anyway,
2: that's not my fault.
1: This is going to be on during the news, and then we're going to get into FOGO because it's spread to the football field, and nails, glass, rocks have unfortunately been compost into the field, which has meant that there's been a number of players that have been... have caused cuts and scratches and they've got injured.
2: You're so passionate about this.
1: Greg Watts, well, it's important. Greg Watts, CEO of Perth Seawise, he's going to have a chat to us after the news that's fast approaching, Scoey.
2: He absolutely does. A couple of updates on Dennis Cometti's state memorial service today, 133882 on the text line. Carl, did you know Basil Zemplis will be speaking? Yes, we heard from Mark Reddings who said that. Do we know if Dennis Cometti memorial being broadcast on TV?
1: It's going to be broadcast on Nine, and it's definitely going to be broadcast on 6PR. So if you are not able to watch your television and you are driving around town and you've got your own work to do, then you can put it on and listen to 882 6PR because we will have it here live.
2: Absolutely, bringing you the very best here. I am going to sort out the car situation, the car park. I will bring you an update after 8:30 because I don't believe I'm outside the line.
1: I've seen scratches all over your car.
2: That's not even my car. That's not my fault. I can't scratch my own car. You are here on 6PR. Will Schofield, Carl Langdon, 8:30.
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12: It's 13 degrees at 8:30. Good morning, I'm Philippa Maher. Four people are in Royal Perth Hospital with two fighting for life after a serious head-on crash in Yanchep. Nine reporter Jenny Shon is at the scene.
13: It happened along a busy stretch of Wanneroo Road just before the start of Indian Ocean Drive, which we know is notorious for crashes. About six last night, there were three men travelling in a Hyundai van. In another vehicle, a Ford Ranger Ute, a 75-year-old driver has been rushed to hospital too. For anyone who did stop by that scene last night, if they did have dash cam or phone vision, to contact police as they tried to work out how this collision happened.
12: Two of the men are still in a critical condition, while two others are serious but stable. Thousands of people are expected to fill the stands of Perth Stadium this afternoon to honour the life of legendary sports broadcaster Dennis Cometti. Today's service will be attended by dignitaries, including the Premier and the Opposition Leader, as well as acclaimed broadcaster Bruce McAvaney, who will deliver a tribute. The service is open to the public. Guests are asked to arrive by 1:45 to get a seat. The federal government says it will use a bigger than expected revenue windfall to pay down debt. Higher inflation and soaring commodity prices have helped increase the nation's war chest in the short term. Treasurer Jim Chalmers says he's preparing to deliver a responsible budget next Tuesday.
14: There will be more savings. There will be more spending restraint. We will save more than we spend, and we will bank the upward revisions to revenue as well. We did this in December in the mid-year update, and we will do it again in May.
12: A new survey has found more than 20% of younger Australians are using cash as a deliberate budgeting tool. The trend involves people withdrawing their salary after getting paid, then dividing it between envelopes for different spending purposes. Canstar Sally Tindall says it shows our attitude to cash is changing.
15: The RBA has released a survey that it does every 3 years, and cash use is up to 15%. 50% of Australians use cash in a typical week. 1 in 4 payments under $10 are made in cash.
12: At least 3 people have died and another is in intensive care following an outbreak of an acute respiratory illness aboard a cruise ship in the Atlantic. The vessel was reportedly travelling from Argentina to Cape Verde off the west coast of Africa at the time. The BBC's Tom Bailey has more.
16: In a statement to the BBC, the World Health Organization confirmed the outbreak and said tests had identified at least one positive case of a hantavirus, with at least 5 additional suspected cases. Hantavirus infections, usually spread by rodents, can cause hemorrhagic fever and severe respiratory illness. With the ship close to the coast of South Africa, sick passengers have been taken to Johannesburg for treatment. The WHO said a coordinated international public health response was underway and that it was working closely with the ship's operator and relevant local authorities. Detailed investigations are ongoing, including further laboratory testing.
12: In finance, the All Lords is down 35 points at 8,919. The dollar's buying 72 US cents and 12,503 Indonesian rupiah.
11: 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So add it to your phone now. Perth 6PR.
12: West Coast Fever have cemented themselves into third spot on the Super Netball ladder with a 4-goal win over the Sunshine Coast Lightning. Coach Dan Ryan says they got the job done after a slow start to the match.
17: I thought we did a good job in just kind of keeping a little bit of control of the game, and we back ourselves over long periods of time to win ball and break teams down. So, you know, we come up with some big moments there late that we cap. Again, you can have a turnover, but what you do with it's most important, and I thought we banked it really well on attack.
12: The Fever have a quick turnaround. They're now prepping to face the Thunderbirds at home on Friday. In Formula One, Oscar Piastri has clinched another podium, placing third at the Miami Grand Prix. The Aussie started from seventh on the grid to finish behind teammate Lando Norris and Mercedes' Kimi Antonelli, who took the checkered flag. That's the latest news and sport.
11: 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Your city, your station. Perth 6PR.
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5: Still working on a crash in Joondalup, down to a single lane, the Mitchell southbound at Burns Beach Road. Police, ambulances and towies are all on site and still dealing with this crash in Bennett Springs at Tonkin southbound before Reed Highway. Down to a single lane there as well. And again, police, ambulances and towies are on site. With traffic every 10 minutes, I'm Rob Beaver on 6PR.
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1: we go. Weather. Need some action this weekend? Head to Shanks Mini Golf at Outer Bounds. 14 holes, 2 challenge levels, 1 winner. 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
2: Sunny with light winds today and a top of 23, and it's going to be exactly the same all the way through until Saturday. Sunny for Sunday as well, but with 24 degrees. Right now it's 13. 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
1: Until 9, this is Breakfast with Carl Langdon and Will Schofield.
3: So Scoey's come back into the studio and now he's blaming me for what's unfolded down in the car park. So what happened here?
4: Just an update. So look, I've come in new today and Taz has parked next to me. She's reverse parked off, parked the right way. So there's a couple of issues there that I'll probably address a little bit later on, but it does look like I have actually just clipped over the white lines a little bit, but it all started because you are parked in my car park.
3: Well, hang on. You're actually in my car park where I normally park.
4: Yes, so that would make sense because I had to park there because you're in mine.
3: Well, so.
4: I apologise to Taz. I did say I apologise on air. Sorry, Taz.
3: So Millsy and I have this rule, right? So whoever arrives at the building first has to drive forward.
4: Yes.
3: So that's going to be the rule. So over the next week, right, if you get here before me, more than welcome to park in the front car park. But if I beat you, that's how it's going to be. We've got a caller of the day prize that we're giving away. It's a Keturah voucher today. 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
4: Well, Mother's Day. So get on the phones, jump on the phone lines, 133-882 and give us a call. Kerry has done just that, your chance to win one for Mother's Day. Hi, Kerry.
5: Oh, good morning. Carl, I'd like to speak to you, if I could.
3: Hello, Kerry.
5: Hello, Carl.
4: Is he in trouble? Is he in trouble?
5: No. I'd just like to congratulate you for the show you put on at the Eagles game when you're commentating. I think you do a brilliant job, and I just wanted you to know that.
3: Oh, thanks, Kerry.
4: That's
3: very nice of you.
5: Well, you do. I'll tell you something. When the boys were going around for the, the lap of honour, the other thing that happened was it took away from the boys. I'm not taking... blaming the girls for anything. It was so loud, and we just thought the boys needed that recognition on their own.
3: Right.
4: So
3: okay.
4: Jerry thinks you're doing a great job, Carl. Which is, I agree. Been doing it for a long time now.
3: 31 years, Kelly.
4: I just hope you know what you're doing.
3: Let's go to this next story. Thank you, Kerry. So we've been banging on about bins here ever since I started here, I reckon back in November of 22.
4: You're passionate about
3: Well, we have all of these education sessions. They come to West Coast. And speaking about that, at Optus a few times, we've had the experts there talking about bins and rocks and nails and glass, unfortunately, were hidden in compost that have been spread over a field. Greg Watts, CEO of Perth Seawise, Perth's largest composting company, joined us on the line. G'day, Greg. Good morning to you, mate.
6: Yeah, good morning, Carl. Morning, Will.
3: So important that we put stuff in the right bin to start with, isn't it?
6: Yeah, that's the number one solution to what we're seeing this morning yesterday and this morning on the newspaper is that green bin with a FOGO, food organics, garden organics. We just need to be so much better at what we put in those bins.
4: So, Greg, just an update for those listening. Glass, nails, rocks and sticks hidden in FOGO compost was spread over footy field in High Wycombe, leaving players bloody and bruised and all of that. So how does that actually happen?
6: Yeah, well, it actually goes back to our curbside, right? We have FOGO rolling in across Perth suburbs. We see lots of negative stories around it. And this is just the next one in the chain, unfortunately, of course, people want to do the right thing. They want to recycle that organic carbon in the form of their green waste or their food, food organics coming out of the kitchen. The implementation of the smaller red bin, picking up fortnightly, that's seeing a lot of getting a lot of residents angry up in down in the city of Rockingham. Bunbury, we've all heard about, you know, what happened down there and what they're trying to do to solve that. But it really comes down to people, you know, putting the right thing in the right bin at bin day. And we all know that waste is something that a lot of people do get passionate about. They don't like seeing rubbish blown down the street from overflowing bins and things like that. And unfortunately, a lot of people, you know, just see the green bin as the last place to, or the next place to put to put their rubbish once the red bin's full, because they don't want to contaminate the recycling bin.
3: Hey, Greg, this compost that goes into the FOGO bin gets spread, I believe, around a lot of areas, doesn't it? Like, for example, parks and school grounds. So, you know, that situation could have happened in any of those places as well. Am I right there?
6: Yeah, effectively the feedstock going into the composting process that this compost has come from, I think it's a bit disingenuous to say the glass and the nails were hidden in it. It's actually just an outcome of what starts in that green littered bin and goes through their composting process and comes out the end. Every organic recycler in Western Australia does their best to screen that contamination out of, you know, curbside FOGO feedstock, either at the front end or at the back end before it goes to customers. And unfortunately, obviously, some of this has just come through the screens.
3: So going forward, do you think that they will tighten up and try to make sure that this doesn't happen again, or is it incumbent upon us to do better, or both?
6: I think it's a little bit of both. You know, like we have to recycle our organic carbon. It's the way to get it out of landfills and generating, you know, greenhouse gases, and put it back into the ground, put it back onto our ovals, put it back into our gardens. So it relies on us as the resident to make sure that what we put in that green bin is clean, is suitable for composting. And then, you know, it comes a bit of quality assurance at the other end on the bar for the composters to make sure that we do screen, we do check, we do make sure it's good to roll before it gets spread. Yep.
7: Greg, thanks for joining us today, mate. You have a great day.
6: Thanks, guys. See ya.
7: There we go. Greg Watt, CEO of Perth's Seawise, Perth's largest composting company, around some of this stuff that happened in High Wycombe, Carl. Peter's phoned in. We got him on the line. Hi, Peter.
8: Oh, hello.
7: Yes, you're here, mate. Go for it.
8: Yeah. I was just going to say that our bins always used to get full. There's four adults living in our house, and the bins used to get full. And so, therefore, what we had to do was to put rubbish to the side. I think a lot of people just put, my bin's full, so I'm going to put it into the other bin. But what I didn't know this, but what I've discovered with the city of Melville is you can actually pay an extra $80 a year and get the larger bin, the next bin size up. So that red bin becomes the size of the old red bin. And then the yellow bin goes to another level. It's like a massive, it's almost like a 240-gallon drum, you know.
7: So that's
8: maybe a solution.
7: Yeah, is that all councils that do that, you think?
8: I couldn't tell you, but all I know is that the city of Melville does. And it's been an excellent thing for us because our bins now are only three quarters full rather than overflowing and, you know, tipping out on the street when the birds try to get a bit of action on it and that sort of thing, you know.
3: All right, let's engage with more. Thanks, Pete. If you do have a similar story like Pete's, if it does exist in your council where you can actually pay for a bigger bin, so $80 doesn't sound too bad for an upgrade for the year. 133-882, that is our number this morning. Simon Beaumont's preview not too far away, and we've got plenty more calls to get back to. SMS is going?
7: Yeah, just on the SMS from Dave in Kalamunda. Morning, boys. I'm from Kalamunda, and we love the three bins with the exception of the space that we have in our red bin, which is general waste. It's about a third smaller than the other two bins. So similar to our call.
3: But just because
7: I cop that as well, mate.
3: But just because it's smaller doesn't mean that you didn't go and shove it in the wrong bin.
7: No, but what are you meant to do with your rubbish then? Because the rubbish is there. You're not just inventing it. So if your bin's full, what do? You don't put it in your green bin. You put it in someone else's bin?
3: Well, that's an option if they've got room in their bin.
7: So what do you do with your rubbish?
3: That's a bad idea. You shouldn't just go and dump it. But
7: also what I do,
3: you take it down the dog poo bin.
7: Just keep it in my house.
3: Well, you could freeze a lot of your stuff if you want.
7: Freeze?
3: Yeah. Carl. Depends what you're talking about here.
4: Just rubbish, mate. Just normal rubbish. Food rubbish I put in the green bin, but just regular rubbish with the red bin.
3: So yours overflows?
4: Yes.
3: It does?
4: Yeah, I got two kids. Yeah. Well, I'll tell you what. I'll go and buy myself a freezer. We're going to take a break.
3: I was just talking about stuff that might stink. FOGO before you put in the FOGO bin. So seafood.
4: No, I'm not worried about that. I'm worried about my bins getting too full.
3: Okay, nappies and stuff like that.
4: No nappies. This is 8 and 5 year old. I probably should wear some sometimes.
3: Very messy children, by the sound of it.
4: Simon Beaumont coming up. He'll be joining us soon. It's 13 minutes to 9.
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10: Still working on a crash in Bennett Springs, Tonkin Highway southbound before Reid Highway down to a single lane. Police and ambulances are on site, and there's been a crash in Joondalup also down to a single lane, Mitchell southbound at Burns Beach Road. Again, police, ambos and towies are there. With traffic every 10 minutes, I'm Rob Beaver on 6PR.
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3: Gee, we're struck anew with FOGO. Plenty of calls to get to. Simon Beaumont will join us after 9. How are you, mate?
15: Hi, Borry. I'm well, thanks. Hi, Seb. Hi, Will. Is your red bin not being picked up?
4: Mate, it's unbelievable. And I'm getting the phone lines have blown up. Mate,
15: Scully, sucked in. Sucked in.
4: Excuse me.
15: Yes.
4: I've got something to say. my red bin gets picked up once every 2 weeks, and it's a small one.
15: Sucked in. You deserve that for living in a fancy inner city suburb.
4: Someone who lives in a very similar suburb to me may or not be in my house. May not be wife. Tell Carl that they monitor the park bins in our area, shaming our sweet little old Italian neighbours who go and dump their prawns and things.
3: But every 2 weeks is not right. See, at least ours gets picked up every week.
15: Mount Hawthorne, every 2 weeks.
4: Mate, it's every 2 weeks, and then they monitor the bins. You can't do anything with it. Mate, text line, this. Chuck your grocery bags from Woolies and then fill them up with rubbish and then take them to the park. What, so I'm going to load my car up with my rubbish? No, I don't want to do that.
15: It's a good thing about living out in the outer suburbs where Carl and I do, out with the battlers.
4: Howie, great to see you, mate. What's going on the show?
15: Yeah, you talk about Will Schofield coming in a little bit later on, on the show for sport. Looking forward to that. On the show today, the RAC will reveal the how our driving habits have changed and behaviours have changed since the fuel crisis. We'll have a look at it on the show today. Our yes-no question today is our biggest ever yes-no response has been, should Dennis Cometti have a state funeral, a state memorial? We've got over 10,000 engagements on that, so people care. So a yes-no question today, will you be watching, will you be listening, will you be going to the stadium today? So another day to honour the great fella, hey?
3: Yeah, absolutely.
4: Probably should be worth noting, you can't just rock up. You register.
15: Need a ticket, yeah. You need to register. Yeah, yeah.
3: Okay. Yeah.
15: That's after 9 o'clock, three-hour tour.
3: Brilliant. Thank you, Simon.
15: Thank you.
4: See you in a couple of hours, buddy.
3: Let's go to these calls now, Scoey. Might be a few people in your boat here. Steve in Kalgoorlie is going to join us. How are you, Steve?
16: Yeah, not bad. Thanks, Carl. How you going, Scoey?
4: Yeah, good, Steve. What's happening in Kalgoorlie?
16: I had my recycle bin stolen a fortnight ago on the bin day. And I went to the council to see if I could get another one.
4: Yeah,
16: I have to pay $52 to get another one because it was stolen.
4: Who's out there stealing recycling bins?
16: I have no idea.
3: So hold on. Why do you have to pay $52 to get a new bin that was stolen?
16: I thoroughly agree. I cannot answer that.
3: Is this in Kalgoorlie?
16: Yes, mate.
3: Oh, we're going to have to ring them up. We'll see what we can do. We'll follow that through. We'll give the council a call, Steve. Stay on the line. Let's get some details. Let's head to Jeff in Subi. G'day, Jeff.
17: G'day, Carl. How are you going?
3: Yeah, good,
17: look, with regards to this, I'm in a 16-unit, three-storey complex, and we've got 16 individual townhouses. One day, the council just dumped 16 of these FOGOs at my front door because I'm head of the strata, and decided that, we were going to FOGO without any consultation, which we're supposed to do with stratas. They then stopped collecting the red bins on a weekly basis. The 16 bins, we were lucky to fill two of them up in a week, and our red bins were overflowing. We had five owners that refused to do the right thing, and of course that meant that the council, when they come to collect the green bins, said the contaminator wouldn't pick them up. And the red bins obviously were overflowing, so they were just putting rubbish everywhere. So two things there. The reason they cut back, to your 2 weekly on the red is cost. They don't want to pay any more. They already have. And another thing, we were filling up these FOGOs, and they were collecting them in their normal rubbish. I actually tracked them and filmed them a couple of times, called up the council and saying, what are you doing? We're putting the rubbish in the right bin and you're collecting it with a normal rubbish. Oh, the other truck's broken down.
4: I like it, Jeff.
17: So basically I said to them, stratas, you're never going to get 100% because the people, either if they're renting or that, they're not going to be 100%. You're never going to get 100%.
3: All right, Jeff. All right. We feel you.
4: I'm passionate about it too. I'm on now.
3: Red bin should be collected every week. Oh. I think that'd be unanimous, surely. Kristen, just quickly in Darling Downs. Good morning.
18: Hi, guys. Sorry if I'm a bit off topic here, but just while we're on the subject, I just think recycling and learning about the right bins for different sorts of waste needs to be a bit more prominent in primary schools and even pushed through to secondary schools. Is this a really important thing to understand? I just think it's getting lost on people these days.
3: All right, there you go. That's a good idea. That's constructive, isn't it?
4: Very good idea. I reckon if I asked my boys, they wouldn't know about it. Joan, what do you think?
19: Oh, yes, I agree with that too. But what I'm concerned about is down in Rockingham, there's only that little tiny red one. My daughter's on a restricted sort of income, and paying an extra doesn't sound much, but it certainly is because there's a lot of other bills she's got to pay as well. But, if you add with that red bin, if you add cat litter, because you keep your cat inside, you add dog poo, Yeah, put that in there as well. You add either baby nappies or female sanitary pads. You add that again. How are you going to keep that for a fortnight? Sometimes I bring a hers up and put it in my bin.
3: Yeah. All right, Jane.
19: I just think it's ridiculous.
3: Sorry to cut you off. There's a lot of problems. We've got to get to a commitment because we are fast approaching 9 o'clock news. Stay with us. 133 82. We'll come back and wrap up after this.
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21: There's been a breakdown in Clarkson. Mitchell northbound exit to Nirrabut Road. That right lane is blocked. Still working on an earlier crash in Bennett Springs. Tonkin Highway down to a single lane southbound before Reed Highway. Motorists outside of the vehicles. Emergency services also on site there. Plan ahead to avoid any issues. With traffic every 10 minutes, I'm Rob Beaver on 6PR.
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3: 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Core of the day today, Helen of Swan View, the Kintura Day Spa is yours. The rumour file winner today is Knock Knock. Our weekly winner will be revealed on Friday. 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
2: It's 15 degrees at 9 o'clock. Good morning, I'm Philippa Maher. The life of the late broadcasting legend Dennis Cometti will be honoured at a state memorial service at Optus Stadium later today. The West Australian icon died in March at the age of 76. 6PR Sports Today host Mark Reddings is emceeing the service, and he's told 6PR Breakfast plenty of people will be sharing their memories of Dennis.
35: The likes of the Premier Roger Cook speaking. We have Les Fong, captain of West Perth, when Dennis was coaching them in the early 80s, Basil Zemplis as well, and there's a message from Kerry Stokes, of course, the long-time chairman of the Seven Network. Should be hopefully a lovely afternoon, and I'm absolutely privileged to be the MC.
2: Police are investigating a serious crash in Yanchep, which has left two people fighting for life in hospital. They say a black Hyundai van and a grey Ford Ranger ute collided head-on along Wanneroo Road near Yanchep Beach Road around 6 o'clock last night. Four people, all men, were injured and rushed to Royal Perth Hospital. Two remain critical. Two others are serious but stable. Major crash investigators have urged anyone with information or vision of the incident to contact Crime Stoppers. Next Tuesday's budget is expected to show savings are being made as a new poll reveals a lift in the Prime Minister's popularity. Federal politics editor Michael Packey reports.
0: The latest Redbridge poll published in the Financial Review shows Anthony Albanese has managed to get some voters back on side. His personal standing has improved over the past month, mainly on the back of the government's handling of the fuel crisis. But whether this can be sustained remains to be seen, with next Tuesday's budget the key test. Treasury has today revealed the financial blueprint will show the government is saving more than it spends. Redbridge says after preferences, Labor retains a lead of up to 10 points against both One Nation and the Coalition. Michael Packey reporting.
2: Foreign Minister Penny Wong says Australia does not need to secure a Plan B option for the AUKUS pact, stressing the defence agreement is meeting its milestones. A former defence official believes the Albanese government should consider a submarine leasing arrangement with Japan to counter the risk of the deal collapsing. Australian business organisations are being advised to register their branded sender IDs used at the top of an SMS. From July, the word unverified will be displayed if a brand is not registered with their telco. The Australian Communications and Media Authority says the new rules are designed to protect consumers from impersonation scams. In finance, the All Ords is down 16 points at 8,937. The dollar's buying 72 US cents and 12,498 Indonesian rupiah.
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2: Melbourne is preparing to be without Brody Miocek for the coming weeks after he strained his hamstring in the 17-point loss to Sydney yesterday. The ex-Magpie has booted 13 goals from the opening 8 rounds of the season for the Demons. Teammate Tom Sparrow says he's been a great addition to the club.
1: I think he's added a lot to the club. A mix of experience. Like Pat said, he's a great man as well. We've lost him on the weekend. So I think he's really been able to help, like particularly our young forward line. He's got a lot of experience there.
2: In Formula One, Oscar Piastri has clinched another podium, placing third at the Miami Grand Prix. The Aussie started from seventh on the grid to finish behind teammate Lando Norris and Mercedes' Kimi Antonelli, who took the checkered flag. Piastri says his team is starting to click.
5: This weekend we showed that if we get track position, we can hang on to things well. You know, we were close in Japan, but we've definitely taken a step forward, and hopefully in Canada we can take another step forward again.
2: That's the latest news and sport.
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21: Still working on a breakdown in Clarkson this morning. Mitchell northbound exit to Nearabup Road. That right lane remains blocked. And the crash in Joondalup has the Mitchell southbound Burns Beach Road down to a single lane. Police, ambulances and towies remain on site. I'm Rob Beaver on Perth's traffic leader, 6PR.
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2: Sunny with light winds today and we're heading for 23 degrees and then sunny and 23 all the way up until Saturday. Sunny for Sunday as well with 24 degrees. Right now it's 15. More news at 10 o'clock on Perth 6PR.
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10: Good morning. Thanks for listening in. I'm Simon Beaumont and we're here until midday today. This has been the case for this calendar year. We are this.
11: A 3 hour tour.
10: If you want to give us a call, you can. We'd love to hear from you today. Any of the topics that we discuss, give us a shout about those. We'll have a yes, no question for you in just a moment. And if you see anything that you think your fellow 6PR listeners need to know about, let us know. I'm going to bring you an update. Remember on Friday we spoke to a 6PR caller called Jack. Jack's doing it pretty tough and he phoned the drive show last Thursday. He had a chat to Jack about it and he's got some really positive support from our listeners. So we'll bring you up to date with what's happening with Jack after 10 o'clock today. He's very grateful. Well done 6PR people. Well done to some of the individuals, but the companies who've weighed in to help Jack out. He's an Ellenbrook battler. And he'll join us after 10 o'clock today. Sport with Will Schofield. We'll have a look and a listen over the weekend, what Scoey saw. We'll have Scoey's shirt front and Scoey's citation from the weekend as well. So we'll be back in the studio after doing a hella job on breakfast this morning. We'll talk to the RAC in just a moment. We've got some facts, figures, metrics for you on how we have changed our behaviour since February the 28th. Since Operation Epic Fury started, and we found ourselves at the mercy of this price gouging at the Bowser. We'll find out how we have changed our behaviour. Some of it's obvious, some of it's less so, but we'll talk to Reece Heron from the RAC in just a moment on the program. And it looks like we're getting an interest rate rise tomorrow. I'm baffled by that, not just because I'm a mortgage holder, but around about 35% of Australians are. There's 3.8 million mortgage holders in Australia, 300,000 to 400,000 in WA, and we're going to cop a whack tomorrow. I find that galling given how much we're paying for fuel, how much we are paying on occasion for groceries, the cost of living, et cetera. So we'll talk about the RBA raising rates tomorrow, and it's a macroeconomic argument. So the RBA look at all the figures from their around the board table, we're all paid $1 million each, the RBA staff, and then they make a decision on behalf of the rest of us as to how much we pay for our house. Anyway, you've heard me talk about it before, but it's a macroeconomic argument versus what's happening in reality in our homes, I think. We'll talk about that on the show in just a second. And we have a nice yes-no question for you today.
12: Right, let's clear this up once and for all.
10: Thank you, John. A yes-no question today is, will you be attending, will you be listening to 6PR, will you be watching it online, will you be watching it on TV? The State Memorial Service for Dennis Committee, will you be attending, watching or listening today? I'd love to hear from you. 133-882. Let us know where you're doing it, who you're potentially going with, if you are going to Optus Stadium today. It'll be on 6PR at 2:30 today. Todd and Jamie Burnett will take you through that, the Savo from 2:30, all the highlights of the memorial service. When we asked the question a couple of months ago when we realised that Dennis had passed, we asked the question, should he have a state funeral? 10,000 responses to this show in 3 hours. We'd love to hear from you today. Are you attending? Are you watching? Are you listening? Will you be casting an eye or an ear and ultimately remembering Dennis Committee today? I certainly will be. put me down as a yes. Yes or no, will you be attending, watching, listening, paying tribute to Dennis Cometti somehow today? And where are you going? How are you doing it? Who are you doing it with? Love to hear from you. 133-882 is the phone number. We'd love to hear from you today. We will look after 10 o'clock today. We will look too at this front page story of the paper today about the nuisance calls that are made to 000. We'll have a look at that as well after the show. We've got our own take on that. We're going to set up for the first time a minor complaints hotline. Stay listening. Back in a sec, 9:11.
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10: Will you be paying tribute to Dennis Cometti today somehow? Will you be attending? Will you be watching? Will you be listening to 6PR from 2:30? Brad says, I'll be listening at Southern Cross operating a grader. I watch the best games of football listening to Dennis, says Brad. Thanks, Brad. That's very nice. Anne says she's a no. Jim's a no. And this one here says, I'll be listening via 6PR, but also recording the ceremony so I can watch and weep along with my family later on. Thank you for that. It's a big day, isn't it? He was... As many people have said, and as many people have said in the, you know, in the past, he was here sort of during the glory days, wasn't he? When West Coast were on up and running, and they were, won that first flag. And Dennis was very much part of that, but of course a football person to his core. 133-882. You may have seen a story in the press over the weekend that Abhijit Sanderson has come out and admitted that they have penalised somewhere between 50 and 80 service stations for breaches of fuel watch. In other words, putting a price in and then changing the price the next day. If you've been listening to the show in the last couple of months, you know that I've been strong on this, and I think those retailers should be named. I think those servos that are owned by human beings and by people and by family businesses, they should be named. Are you with me on that? What about that? If a servo is named as having breached fuel watch, would you drive past them? I bloody would. Especially as a diesel vehicle driver. 133-882 is the phone number. Will you be part of, you know, paying tribute to Dennis this afternoon? Will you listen in? Will you watch? Will you listen to 6PR? Will you attend? Will you actually go to the stadium? The yes are 5 and the no's are 3. G'day, Neil.
0: Simon.
10: How are you?
0: Yeah, good, thank you. How are you?
10: Yeah, well, thank you. You'd like to

0: Dennis Committee came up, and I thought, well, maybe he could be the start of the idea. I don't know.
1: The Swan River statue series.
0: Yeah. Structures. Those structures, or that one down at Conneso they have.
1: Yep.
0: With all the art and stuff. Something similar, but just statues.
1: Yeah.
0: And that's like every 100 metres apart or something, and a little plaque that you can read and see who it is. And
1: yeah, I like it. I like it, Neil. I like it a lot. Eliza is the structure, is
0: Eliza,
1: the statue.
0: That's her name, yeah.
1: Yeah, Eliza. All right, mate. Yeah. Thank you, Neil. Thanks for your idea. Cheers. So Dennis Committee, how to honour him more in a more permanent way. Rick from Dart says, I think I'll pay my respects to Dennis by heading down to the beach and throwing a cork in the ocean. Says Rick, thanks mate, that was good. Lou, 100% I will be, says Lou. Dennis was the only non-biased commentator ever called the AFL. Lou, I think bias is in the ear and the eye of the beholder, but I appreciate your correspondence. Ben says, yes, I'll be listening to 6PR coverage. Dennis is going to Optus. Yes, I'm going to Optus. Thank you. Peter says, yes, I'll be listening to on 6PR. He was the greatest of all time in sports broadcasting. Wonderful person. Great sense of humour and always entertaining with his unique style and passion for sports commentary. Says Peter from Yanjibup. Thank you, mate. Donna, yes, I'll be watching from Karratha. Good on you, Donna. Nate says, yes, Bowie, I'll be watching on the office telly, on the TV. Thanks, Nate. Thanks for getting in touch today. Will you attend, watch or listen to Dennis Committee's memorial service today? You'll hear it on 6PR. Jamie Burnett, who I think is coming back to the office today after being crook, and Todd Johnston will take you through the early parts of the service today, and I think Mark Reddings is part of that as well. The yes is a 10 and the no is a 5 on this one. 133-882 is the phone number. What do you think of my idea about naming and shaming the fuel retailers that have transgressed the fuel watch compliance stuff? I've always felt that, you know, there seemed to be supply there, and, you know, there was a fuel supply there. There was plenty of juice around, unleaded and diesel. I always felt right from the word go that it was the retailers that were gouging us. Now the state government has pinged a number of them for transgressing fuel watch compliance, but we don't know who they are. I wouldn't mind knowing who they are, would you? 133-882. It's very likely around 12:30 tomorrow, the pundits are saying that we are likely to get an interest rates rise, and it's what will happen is the economists will talk about the maths and the statistics and the macroeconomic part of it. But it does feel a bit personal, doesn't it? It just feels like the middle of Australia, which is us. You know, a third of Australians have a mortgage and we're going to get whacked. Professor Mike Dockery is a principal research fellow with the Bankwest Curtin Economics Centre, joins us now. Professor Mike, how are you?
2: Yeah, good, thanks, Simon. Nice to be with you.
1: Yeah, you too. Thanks for having a chat to us. What do you think? Is it going up tomorrow, the cash rate?
2: If you're asking what I think the Reserve Bank will do, at a guess, I'd say yes. I'm hopeful, in my view. I don't think they should, but the market sentiment is most are expecting them to increase the cash rate by the standard 0.25 basis points.
1: Yeah.
2: I don't think it's the right thing to do, and there's a glimmer of hope that they won't, in that the decision last time was really a line ball decision. It was 4 votes to keep them on hold and 5 votes to raise them. So there's a chance one will switch sides and maybe we'll get them just to hold off this time.
1: If it's currently 4.10, Mike, as you know, the cash rate, it's gone up the last 2 Reserve Bank meetings, February and March. This time a year ago, it was, you know, if it goes up to 4.35, that's roughly what it was a year ago. So, and it'll be a macroeconomic set of figures versus, I guess it's from my point of view as a citizen, you're paying more for fuel, you're paying more for groceries, and there's a fair bit of pressure on the household budget. It doesn't, I don't think it's a macroeconomic term. It doesn't feel fair.
2: Yeah, no, it definitely, of course, it mainly hits people with a mortgage, and, you know, other debts, car loans and so on. So for the average home owner, the predicted increase would add $140 a month to the repayments. Sorry, that's for a new homeowner.
1: Yep.
2: For their typical loans, about almost $700,000 these days. For the average for people with existing mortgages is a lot lower because they've paid some off, so it's about half of that. So that'll be about a $70 increase in payments per month. But it's

0: those people, those householders that are really bearing the brunt of the attempts to slow the economy down. And I think it's not just a personal story. The macro story, I think there's two sides to it as well, because what's happened with the, you know, obviously the unrest in the Middle East and the petrol prices going up, there's a good chance we might already be headed for a recession. I mean, that's already, you know, causing people to tighten up on their spending, the increase in petrol and so on. But also the other way interest rates work is that they reduce investment because you've got a higher hurdle rate for an investment to be profitable. The main thing that's going to reduce investment is uncertainty. I mean, you're not going to be investing in you know, new capital and new ventures at a time when the outlook's so uncertain with, you know, Donald Trump and the unrest in the Middle East. So I think the things the Reserve Bank wants to increase, wants to achieve by increasing interest rates, they might well be happening. And we haven't actually seen figures to reflect that, which is why I think it would be more prudent just to hold off one more time to see what, you know, how the figures start, you know, what things start look like as figures start coming in.
1: I know this is Professor Mike Dockery, folks, from Curtin, from the Curtin Economics Centre, Principal Research Fellow. Mike, I know the RBA are meant to make these decisions independently. Obviously, they, you know, if Jim Chalmers had a word in Michelle's ear, he'd say, hey, do you reckon you could hold off perhaps? But we know that won't happen and nor should it. But do you reckon there's a line item anywhere in what the Reserve Bank consider about the pressures on household budgets, you know, about fuel prices, for example?
0: Oh, they, yeah, definitely, yeah. But so they're well aware of that. They talk to a wide range of people, but they have several targets. One target is to keep full employment, which the labour market's actually been quite robust, and you know, unemployment rate at 4.3%. It's edged up a little bit, but the labour market's still pretty tight, which is going to, you know, lead to wage rises and or wage pressures at least. So they have that target, but they also have this target to keep inflation in the 2-3% target range, and it's way out. Before the jump in fuel prices, it got to 3.7%, so it was already way outside their comfort zone. They needed to bring it down. And you know, I've met Michelle Bullock, and I know full well they're very aware of the pain this causes people. But you know, their target is, you know, their focus is on keeping inflation in that target.
1: Yeah, that's their KPI, isn't it, Mike? That's their big one for sure. Yeah, Mike, nice to talk to you today. Thank you for the chat.
0: Yeah, thanks for having me. Cheers.
1: Cheers, from Professor Mike Dockery, Principal Research Fellow, Bankwest Curtin Economics Centre. Yeah, it's the RBA's remit to control inflation. And, you know, and the text messages are already suggesting that if they don't do that, there'll be more pain to come. Mike mentioned the R word, the recession word. It's a bit of a battle, isn't it? A bit of a battle on a home finance front. Yes, no question. Will you attend, listen to, or watch Dennis Kometty's memorial service today? The yeses are 18, the noes are 5. Geez, we miss him, don't we? I miss him. I miss his calling, miss his commentary. Today's a chance to pay tribute to him, and I would encourage you to listen to 6PR this afternoon if you can. We'll take, if you are unable to get anywhere near a TV or near a computer. Thanks for your correspondence. Gabs, hi Gabs, says, hey Simon, hey Gabs, I'll be listening on 6PR. And says, yes, Simon watching on TV in Ravenswood. He was simply the best. Yeah, thanks, Anne. Half your luck living in Ravenswood. I like this one from Cass. Attending today with my husband, Dem was like a mate. We never met, but that's how it made you feel in commentating sport. I have an incredible picture of Dennis, Lee Matthews and Bruce McAvaney walking to the first game of 2013 at the G. Barb of Adderdale says, yes, I think it's good to celebrate the life of someone who's liked and respected, by all accounts, a good person. It says Barb. Yeah, thanks, Barb. Thanks for your thoughts today. Love to hear from you. And just on the issue, the state have pinged a number of fuel retailers. I've still been unable to get to the bottom of this in all the sort of broadcasting we've been doing since the Middle East crisis. But the retailers are the ones who put the prices up. And it's not, I don't think it's ever been about supply. It's about opportunism, especially when it comes to diesel. Story over the weekend, a bloke stole from a BP 544 gallon drums of diesel, and the police are after him. They've got a picture of him. I think Perth Now have this story. They've got a picture of this bloke. He stole it from a BP in the outer metro area out in Baldivis, BP Baldivis, 544 gallon drums, drove off, fake number plates on his car. So we're happy to go after him, happy to name and shame him, show his photo, but we don't name and shame the retailers. So he's stealing from, and you know, that's a crime to steal fuel, always has been. But he's stealing from a petrol station, and from a system that's been gouging us. We name and shame him, we don't name and shame the fuel retailers themselves. Mel says, I agree, name and shame the buggers. In this financial climate, it's just stealing in my books, not to mention an insult to our intelligence if they think we can't see what they're doing, says Mel. Thank you, Mel. Thanks for agreeing with me. You may not agree with me. That's fine. Let me know. Should we name and shame retailers who charge too much for petrol? Or in actual fact, what they are being pinged for is not complying with Fuel Watch, which is kind of different, I reckon. They're being pinged on a technicality around compliance, not on gouging. This is a consumer protection issue. Wowee. I feel like I'm whistling in the wind here. Carl from Wanneroo says, yes, I'll be listening to 6PR and record it to watch later. You feel like you've lost a member of your own family. Wow. Thanks, Carl. I reckon Dennis would have loved to heard that. 133-882 is the phone number. Going to chat to the RAC next. They put some really interesting figures out about how we have changed our driving behaviour since February 28th. Stay listening.
2: 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Jess pleading his case like the balcony scene from Romeo and Juliet.
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4: Still working on a crash in Joondalup, Mitchell southbound Burns Beach Road down to a single lane. Incident response and towies are on site. You can expect delays and roadworks. Mitchell southbound just after Vincent Street in Leederville. That left emergency lane is affected. Speed reductions are also in place. I'm Rob Beaver on Perth's Traffic Leader, 6PR.
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11: Oh, oh, oh, options. till midday, this is Mornings with Simon Beaumont on Perth 6PR.
1: Nice, James. Hello, Dan. It's Joe here. Would you like to know what service stations in Perth have transgressed the Fuel Watch compliance rules? Would you like to know? Should they be named and shamed? I reckon they should. I reckon we should know who they are. I put it on the state government to let us know because I reckon, I don't know, maybe I'm got a mean streak, but I'll just drive past one to the next one, wouldn't you? That's not cool at all. We've never been able to get to the bottom of this one. Who has been gouging us? I don't think it's some bloke sitting in the Emirates wearing a white robe, carrying a little stick. It's local people. It's local business owners. You drive past it, wouldn't you, if you're unnamed and shamed? 133-882. Will you be going or will you be remembering Dennis Kometty in some way, shape or form today? Will you be attending the memorial service? Will you be watching or will you be listening? The yes to 22, the no's to 6. Thanks for your thoughts. Hello, Suzanne.
12: Hi, how you going, mate?
1: Good, thank you.
12: I'm actually a relative of Dennis. We've got the his grandfather and my grandmother were brother and sister.
1: Yeah, wow.
12: And many years ago, I think about 2006, I helped put some information together for a program that Dennis was featured in called Who Do You Think You Are?
1: Oh, yeah, yep.
12: Yeah, so I was just letting everyone know if anyone wants to try and find that with Dennis Kometty. It's got a good story about his family. And he was a terrific bloke and he will be sadly missed.
1: Yes. Well done, Suzanne. I did watch that. I remember that. I remember his first book and he had that great story about he'd rolled up into a country town as the footy coach and he went to the drive and everyone clapped and he thought, this is great. This is a nice welcome. And they were clapping because they needed two more people to put the movie on. I know, and he just had that great sense of humour. Hey, Suzanne, did you realise how loved he was?
12: Oh, yeah. Oh, I've known that. Yeah, yep. He's a very, how can I put it? He never thought himself better than anyone else. And he always put other people first. And I think that shows. And, yeah, a very loved family member. And, yeah. It's very sad to see him go.
1: Yeah, big day.
12: Yeah, I'm very proud to be part of that story and his family and
1: Yeah, well done, Suzanne. It's really nice to hear from you. Where will you be today? It's a big day.
12: Sadly, I'll be working. I have to of work commitments, but I'll definitely be listening to 6PR like I always do.
1: Yeah, so, all right.
12: As a family, we've done it in our own time. Yeah,
1: of course. So, yeah. Yeah. Well, we'll remember him today on the station, and I'd encourage people to be part of it because I think it'll be if Bruce is there and Basil's there, it should be fun, hey? Because that's what he would have wanted. Suzanne, it's really nice of you to call in. Thank you.
12: Yeah, and you go on behalf of the ones of us that can't go.
1: We'll do. All right, there you go. Thanks. There's a challenge from Suzanne of Eglinton, relative of Dennis, helped put the research together for Who Do You Think You Are, which was an ABC series. I think it was ABC or SBS. Do you remember, Jim?
13: SBS.
1: SBS, right, yeah, thank you. That's Suzanne from Eglinton. Thanks for listening in. Will you pay tribute to Dennis today? Will you attend, watch or listen to the memorial service? The yes are 24, the no's are 7. Thanks, James. The RAC have put some figures out today which are really interesting about how we've changed our behaviour, our driving behaviour, since February 28th, since the war started. And Reece Heron is the RAC Head of Communications. Joins me now. G'day, Reece.
14: Yeah, g'day, Simon. Good to be with you.
1: Yeah, you too. The top two, these are behaviour changes. So, you know, we're doing this differently as compared to, you know, February the 25th or whatever it is. Give us the top two because they're sort of around that 75-76% of us, aren't they?
14: Yeah, so what this survey has shown is that West Australians are certainly changing the way they travel as a result of these higher fuel prices. 70% are struggling to afford fuel or cutting back in other areas to do so. 76% are using Fuel Watch more, which won't be surprising given that they're trying to find the best possible price.
1: Yep.
14: But 75% are actually driving less or combining trips. So I suppose looking for any opportunity to use the car less as well.
1: Yeah, well, I'm in both of those, Reece, no doubt about it. I have never used Fuel Watch as much as I have this time around. I sort of never really did. Never even really thought about it. That driving less or combining trips, so that's in houses and families, people are using a different car, do you think, or just combine pooling resources? What do you reckon?
14: Yeah, well, the survey also found that 16% of carpooling, so that's an interesting decision that people are making to sort of combine those trips and take less cars. But 30% of people are actually walking or cycling more, and 26% are using public transport more. Those are significant numbers. I mean, we wouldn't see that type of an increase usually in an entire year, or many years really. So, you know, these are big changes. We'll see if they stick around, but right now, yeah, people are looking for any opportunity.
1: Yeah, walking or cycling more is an option at certain times of the year, isn't it, Reece? Once the weather comes in, which it's starting to do, cancelling or postponing trips, a big one, isn't it?
14: Yeah, 58% of people said that they were cancelling or postponing those trips. Now, that doesn't mean that they're not travelling. It means that they might be delaying the trip. We know in our own tourism sector, our own parks and resorts, we're seeing more inquiries in terms of flexibility, but we're also seeing a lot of people still choosing to travel, taking advantage of vacancies. So in terms of that longer travel, that sort of heading into the regions, we would encourage people absolutely still get out there, support regional communities, because they really do rely on that tourism. And this time of year, there's actually some really good deals to be had. So I want to be really encouraging people to do that.
1: Yeah. All right. So there's the top, what is it, 2, 4, 6, 8 behaviour changes, listeners. So this is Reece Heron from the RAC. Comparing prices online, so going to Fuel Watch, driving less or combining trips is 75 and 76%. Adjusting driving habits, delaying the purchase of fuel where possible, that's me. Cancelling postponed trips, that's me as well. Reece, walking or cycling more, well, I've got a crook back, so I can't do that. Public transport, I haven't done that, and carpooling is certainly an issue for us as well. Reece, can I ask you, I know you're the head of comms, and I don't know if this is an advocacy position that the RAC holds. We saw over the weekend that Amber Jade Sanderson, who's the Minister for Energy, saying, look, we've pinged a heap of retailers for transgressing Fuel Watch. Fuel Watch is a big part of your story today. Do the RAC have a position on whether these retailers should be named?
14: Oh, look, not specifically on that point, Simon. I do know that the government's made some adjustments to the Fuel Watch powers, and that includes more compliance and enforcement. Now, whether that gives us the ability to list those that aren't complying, not sure. I think your listeners and consumers would certainly be wanting to understand that that is an option for all the reasons that you've outlined.
1: Yeah, sure. Wes, I'm springing that one on Reece. It's one of them been discussed at board level at all. Thanks very much for the chat today. We'll see what our listeners say. I reckon most of us have done at least 3 or 4 of these things, haven't we?
14: Absolutely, Simon. Yep, I know myself. I've been starting to catch the train a bit more often than I used to as well. So, yep, everyone thinking about it.
1: Yeah, all right. Thank you for the chat.
14: Thanks, Simon.
1: So, yeah, Reece Heron, RAC Head of Communications. So the RAC don't have a position on naming and shaming retailers. It's just a mystery, isn't it? It's not, I don't know, some amorphous oligarchy. If that's okay to use those two words together. It's not just this big, a mass of people and supply chains. It's my understanding that the individual service stations are owned by humans, by people, by West Australians. They get pinged for transgressing Fuel Watch. We don't know who they are. Because I'd drive past one, wouldn't you, if you knew they were gouging or not doing the righty? Especially if they do it more than once. You'd drive past to go to another one, wouldn't you? 133-882 is the phone number. Someone may know, like say near me on Erindale Road, there's a Coles Express servo. So when you go in there, you can buy Coles products. You buy milk, you can buy bread, you can buy, muesli bars, whatever it is. Is that person is that a franchise? Is that owned by a human being or a couple or a business or a family? Love to know. 133-882. Yes or no? Will you attend, watch, or listen to, or pay tribute to Dennis Cometti today during the memorial service? It starts at 2:30. Todd Johnston and Jamie Burnett have the reins today, so they'll be taking you through. Looking forward to listening to that. The yes are 28 and the no's are 7. Hi, Laurie.
13: G'day, Simon. How are you?
1: Going well, Laurie.
13: Simon, in today's paper, it's got you can bet the house on it. Industry welcomes game-changing 34,000 new homes planned. Mm-hmm. And this is over 8 years. That works out around about 4,250 or 11.64 per week. I can't see that happening, mate.
1: Well, why not, mate? What, we won't be able to build them, you mean?
13: Yeah, they won't be able to build 12 houses a week.
1: Mm.
13: No way, shape or form.
1: Yeah. All right, mate. We got good maths by you, so you're sceptical. Lack of builders, yeah, that's the issue, isn't it? Lack of labour.
13: Yeah, no, well, they just won't do 12 houses a week, I can assure you.
1: All right, no worries. Thanks, Laurie. Good to hear from you.
13: Good, mate. Catch
1: see,
13: ya.
1: See ya. Have, bye, good, mate. Have a good day. The Premier's out this morning at 9 o'clock. I think our man Jamie Smith has gone to his press conference today. It's another story which seems to have landed in the West about the no-grounds eviction ban. Landlords and tenants back a no-grounds eviction ban. This first came out during COVID, didn't it, when the Labor and the later ideology under Mark McGowan is don't kick people out during COVID. Probably understandable, I think. Pendulum, some would argue the pendulum has well and truly swung back in favour of the tenants over the landlords. We reported it widely here on the station, but we'll try and find out later on from Jamie Smith what the Premier has done today. Or just read it in the paper like you can every day. Just another media release that's gone to the paper first. 133-882. It has been reported flights in and out of Kalgoorlie have come to a stop due to weather. You would have heard that on Brekkie this morning with Carl and Will Schofield. That has now been confirmed. I think we had a number of callers through the station that were telling us that. Heavy fog in the Kalgoorlie area. So I think at this stage all flights have been grounded. Coming up on the news at 10 o'clock with Philippa. Paying down debt to be a key focus of the federal budget handed down next week. The state government have announced more protections for renters. That's, as I say, extraordinarily, it's another exclusive in the West. Who would have thought? Plus sport and weather coming up in the news with Philippa at 10 o'clock. Thanks for listening in. What have you adjusted in your driving habits? We've done a few yes-nos on this. We've been talking about it since late February. What have you done? Have you cancelled trips? 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Are you using public transport more? Are you carpooling? Are you using Fuel Watch more? I never ever used Fuel Watch before. Now I do. 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
11: Until midday, this is Mornings with Simon Beaumont on Perth 6PR.
1: Paul says, today's yes-no question is absolutely pointless. What are you trying to achieve when you get the no's? Are you trying to see if Dennis wasn't liked or this memorial was unnecessary? Seriously, this is not very well thought out. Well, actually, Paul, we take a fair bit of time over our yes-no's and it's about, again, like we've done previously, showing, giving people an opportunity to tell us about their thoughts about Dennis. Has been thought out, Paul. Or it's another opportunity for people to talk about it. Let us know where they're going, how they're doing. If we hadn't done it today, Paul, then Dennis's relative wouldn't have called in. Will you attend, pay tribute, watch or listen to Dennis Cometti's memorial service? The yeses are 29, the noes are 8. Jeff says, Simon, my daughter used to work at the Shell servo on Erindale Road, Balcatta, next to the pub. It's owned by a company that owned the Shell at Heathridge. At Heathridge SC. Jeff, I think it's a BP, isn't it? Was there a couple of days ago. Yeah, next to the Odin, if it's the Balcatta, if it's the servo next to the Odin, it's a BP. I have heard that that is a privately owned by a family. I have heard that. Thank you. Mark says, Simon, these servos should be named. Cost me an extra $40 to fill this little van up every week. If they're deliberately ripping me off, it's not on. It takes a cheat to beat a cheat. Good luck to the bloke who nicked the diesel, says Mark. Yeah, 544-gallon drums from the BP in Baldivis. Thanks for your thoughts today. Chris Bowen was out and about this morning. He's in Queensland. He'd been for a little jog. This is Chris Bowen talking about renewables. Have a listen.
21: Good morning, everyone, from Chinchilla. I'm in Western Downs, Queensland today, talking to locals about our renewable rollout. And I just had a beautiful run around town. So great to be here, but I did want to give you an update on the latest figures. First quarter of 2026, report card is in and it's good progress. Electricity demand was a record high. Never used more electricity than we did in the first quarter of 2026, but renewables rose to the task. The highest renewable rate for a first quarter of a year as well. And they made sure that our grid copes just fine with that really high demand, no reliability issues. Wholesale prices down 12%. That's because renewables set the price through batteries. Batteries now setting the price around a third of the time. Coal down, gas down, and that's led to wholesale prices being 12% lower for the quarter. Lots more work to do, and we'll get the next update on retail electricity prices at the end of May. But good progress in the first quarter of this year. Record high demand, record high renewables, prices, wholesale prices tumbling. Have a great day, everyone.
1: There you go. Chris Bowen reporting in on some of the figures. The Minister for Climate Change and Energy from the Australian Government. He's been for a jog in Chinchilla. There you go, folks. It's okay. There you go. All good. We're all heading in the right direction. And no one, you know, we need to get rid of fossil fuels and it's all good. Now is now, Chris, Minister, with the greatest respect. Now is now. And, a bit of ideology there from, Chris Bowen. Still, drinking the Kool-Aid. 133-882. Russell, g'day. How are you?
23: By the way, mate, beautiful out here. Come and join me, mate.
1: Hey, Russell, just before we talk servos, did we ever get that wallet back to that bloke from last week?
23: Absolutely. Absolutely, mate. Absolutely. We did a ride here and, he actually coincidentally, Bo, he fell out of his pocket while he was learning to drive a motorbike, mate. He was doing a lesson. So it was, very, very lucky and very thankful. And, he offered me a reward and I said to him, mate, just put it in your pocket and enjoy yourself and, take care. You know, small donation he offered me, but I said, mate, just take it as a goodwill and good karma, goodwill to someone else, mate. Yeah.
1: Yeah. Well, I'm paying it forward, Russ. So how did you guys end up hooking up? Did you find him somehow?
23: I googled his name on social media.
1: Yep.
23: And it came up with a couple of people and just friended him and private messaged him and then he got back to me. Yeah, he lived in Leda, coincidentally, Bowie, so that was pretty close from Rockingham, wasn't too far.
1: Yeah, because we thought he was in Tapping originally, didn't we? Hey, Russell, good man. That's very good of you to do that. I'm glad you guys hooked up. Now, talk to me about servos.
23: Mate, I actually work for some servos, though. I won't say which particular one, but coincidentally, a lot of petrofuel ones now in Ampols now actually owned independently. But the issue that I have is, not only are they multiple owned, but a small businessman like me, if I did something wrong, social media people will ridicule you and kick you in the guts. Mm-hmm. So what right do these people have as independent fuel owners to rip people off, do the wrong thing, and the government protecting them because they're feeding, the tax that they're feeding to the government, but everything's okay? Mate, you can't have rules for one and rules for other than small business. If someone rips people off, slaughter them and kick them in the guts, mate, because people like me out there in the hard-working community are doing the right thing and these big businesses can do what they like. It's wrong, mate.
1: Yeah, he's right. You're right, mate. It's an inconsistent treatment. That's a really good point. Thanks, Russ. Good on you, mate. You're a good man. Russell says, you know, if you do something wrong as a private business, you get smashed on social media. We don't know who these servos are that have transgressed Fuel Watch. Now, for transgressed Fuel Watch, I think we can read into that they gouged. So they put one price up on Fuel Watch and then charge more the next day. Now, as I said, the supply has been there. These guys started belting us from day one. It's a consumer protection issue and they're not being pinged for it. They should be named and shamed, I think. So we can drive past them and drive to the next servo. This one from Faye on Facebook about Dennis Committee's memorial service today. Can't be there. Don't live in WA now, but I will save it as he was an awesome man, a wonderful commentator. Very sadly missed, especially commentating at the Eagles matches. Thanks, Faye. Our yes no question. Will you attend, watch, or listen to, or pay tribute in your own way to Dennis Committee's memorial service today? The yes are 31. And the no's are 9. There are some people who just simply can't get there. So we appreciate your thoughts as well. It's 6 minutes to 10. Love to hear from you. You just heard Chris Bowen say we don't need to worry. Renewables propping up the grid. 133-882. Helen says your app's not working today. I just removed it and downloaded it twice and still won't allow me to listen. Can you help, please? Helen, in my experience, having done it myself, this is the advice I'm passing on to everyone. Please get back onto the 6PR app. All you need to do is, you shouldn't need to uninstall the app. Just press it. It'll ask you for your email and a password. All it's doing is resetting you, and you should be able to get in. Now, I've done it with the 6PR app and the 3AW app. I'll listen to 3AW Sport on occasion. Helen, just press the app, put your email in. You can use the same email you've used before. And that might be the issue. People might not be able to remember what email they used before. You know, if you've got a few of them, you might have a work one, something else, an Outlook or a Live or a Hotmail like me. It should work, Helen. So try it again. Email, new password, should work. All right, give them another bill. That's my recommendation to everyone. 133-882. Barry says, I commend your stance, Simon, on fuel price gouging. But I think Fuel Watch transgressions are purely admin matters and they're not about ripping us off. They can't touch them, ! Says Greenmount Baz. Bernie says, I trust that you're not fibbing or lying, Chris Bowen. 133-882 is the phone number. Love to hear from you today. Andrew says, yes, I'd drive past them. If I knew a servo had been pinged for transgressing Fuel Watch compliance, I would drive past them, says Andrew. Thank you for your thoughts. Coming up on the show, we'll have a chat to Baz in his capacity as a sports commentator and a friend of Dennis Committee. We'll have a chat to him after 10 o'clock. We'll check in with our caller, Jack. We are going to look at the story of the 000 calls and nuisance calls being made to the coppers, tying up valuable resources. We'll speak to Andrew Holder. Andrew is a West Australian business success story. He opened the first Revo fitness years and years ago in Shenton Park. It's now a huge business. It's a great business model. Revo, and Andrew is starting a Revo Foundation later on today, and we'll have a chat to Andrew about that. And Scully will be back in after 11 o'clock with sport.
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1: Thanks for listening in today. A couple of our listeners are saying they're joyously listening to the app this morning. Jeff in Janebrook. Hi, Jeff. App definitely working. Simon, listening to it right now. And Pete says, I'm listening on the app at the moment, so it appears okay. Thanks, Jeff. Thanks, Pete. Yeah, just try again, folks, if you're not having any success. Enter your email, enter a password, and you'll be tickety-boo. Thanks for listening. 10 o'clock news with Philippa, and then we'll talk to Basil about today's service.
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34: It's 17 degrees at 10 o'clock. Good morning, I'm Philippa Maher. The state government has announced major changes to WA's tenancy laws, including a ban on no-grounds evictions. Under the changes, landlords will still be able to terminate a tenancy with additional grounds added to the existing list of reasonable grounds. Commerce Minister Tony Booty says these changes will create a more secure housing system.
35: This is to modernise legislation in this area, and it's a common sense approach. What we are doing is ensuring there's a proper balance between landlords and tenants, bringing us in line with the rest of Australia. At the moment, only Western Australia and Northern Territory allow no ground terminations.
34: The rent relief program is also being extended by 12 months at a cost of $13.5 million. One of the most respected voices in Australian sport will be farewelled today with a state memorial service for Dennis Cometti being held at Optus Stadium. His family, dignitaries and the AFL community will pay their respects to the broadcast legend. 6PR Sports Today host Mark Reddings, who's emceeing the service, says it will be special.
0: To get a state memorial service, it means that someone like Dennis has provided so much to the community, to sport in his case, and it resonates. I think that he has been the voice of so many great sporting moments.
34: A man has faced court accused of murdering his parents and brother and attempting to kill another sibling in Sydney's southwest. Sasha Foote reports.
2: Police believe 32-year-old Jackie Feng was in a drug-induced state when he allegedly used a blunt weapon to attack his family at Rosemeadow. Emergency services found his 65-year-old mother and youngest brother dead inside the property when responding to reports of an assault. The 64-year-old father was taken to hospital with critical injuries where he later died. The surviving brother who called police has now been released from hospital. Sasha Foote, Sydney.
34: Two US soldiers are missing in Morocco after partaking in military exercises. The annual war game called African Lion is designed to strengthen ties between US forces and African nations. Search and rescue operations are underway with fears that both service members may have fallen off a cliff and into the ocean. A new survey by the RAC has revealed many WA motorists are changing their lifestyles in a bid to save fuel. 75% of over 600 respondents said they were driving less or combining trips, while 68% were changing driving habits to conserve fuel. The RAC's Rhys Harron has told Simon Beaumont the report also found around 30% were walking and cycling more, and one in four increased their use of public transport.
7: Those are significant numbers, and we wouldn't see that type of an increase usually in an entire year, or many years really. So, you know, these are big changes. We'll see if they stick around, but right now, yeah, people are looking for any opportunity.
34: In finance, the All Ords is down 16 points at 8,938. The dollar is buying 72 US cents and 12,497 Indonesian rupiah.
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34: A dominant second-half performance has led the West Coast Fever to a four-goal victory over on the Sunshine Coast. The Fever took the win over the Lightning, 58-54, despite trailing by 5 goals at half-time. Coach Dan Ryan says it's evidence they've still got some work to do.
8: Probably were a little bit loose in the last 2 minutes of that first quarter, which kind of closed the gap a little bit. And then I think we're going relatively well in the second quarter until the last 3 minutes, where we essentially just became quite reckless and loose at both ends of the court, and then Lightning got their tails up and all of a sudden we're down by 5 or 6 at half times.
34: In tennis, Jannik Sinner has thrashed Alexander Zverev to become the first player to win 5 straight Masters 1000 events. He took out the Madrid Open in straight sets 6-1, 6-2. Roger Federer, Rafael Nadal and Novak Djokovic all won 4 titles. That's the latest news and sport.
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10: Still working on some roadworks in Leederville this morning. Mitchell southbound, just after Vincent Street, that left emergency lane is closed and speeds reduced to 60 k's an hour on the approach. Elsewhere, the Mitchell travelling well, the Kwinana northbound still a little under speed. Rowley Road, Graham Farmer and the tunnel, no major delays. I'm Rob Beaver on Perth's traffic leader, 6AR.
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6: Sunny today with light winds. We're heading for 23 degrees and then similar conditions all the way through until Saturday. Sunny on Sunday as well with 24 degrees. Right now it's 17. 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

0: There you go, Twanda. There you go, Jeff. There you go, everyone who likes that theme song at 10 o'clock. I hope you enjoyed that today. In just a moment on the program, we'll look at the story in the paper today. A lot of people use 000 as an opportunity to ring the police with a nuisance call. We will launch our minor complaints hotline on the program in just a moment. You'll hear that after 10:15. So if you've got a minor complaint, have a think you've got a minor complaint you'd like to ring the government about, or the police, and we'll have a look at that. Also coming up on the program, we'll speak to Jack. We spoke to Jack on Friday. Jack's a real battler. He's an Ellenbrook battler, and he's having trouble making ends meet. He contacted the station last week. He contacted Russell Collette on Drive, and I'm very pleased to say a number of people, businesses and individuals, have stepped up to the plate and are helping Jack out. We'll revisit that story in just a moment on the program. A state memorial service will be held to honour the late Dennis Cometti today. It'll be at 2:30 today. You'll be able to see it live and you'll be able to listen to it live on 6PR. You may even wish to attend if you've got yourself a reservation at this stage. One of the people who will be front and centre paying tributes to his friend and his mentor will be Basil Zemplis, and Basil joins us now. G'day, Basil.
1: Hi, Bowie. Nice to be with you.
0: It's a big day, isn't it?
1: It is. It's a special day, and I'm, you know, I feel very warm and very affectionate towards Den today. And I know that's been the outpouring of emotion since his death back in March, in early March. It's quite a while ago now, and so much has happened. But I know there's a big crowd attending. I know many of his friends and colleagues have flown over from interstate, many of the people that he worked with and alongside, and I think that makes it really special. And you know, in the true sense of the word, I think, or of the phrase, this will be a celebration of his life today, and I think that's why I've got a pretty big smile on my face today.
0: That's what he would have wanted, wouldn't he?
1: Yeah, look, interesting question, and I might chat a bit about this today. So a few people have asked me, what would Den make of all of this? And I reckon I think publicly he wouldn't have wanted the fuss,
0: yep.
1: But privately he might have been a little bit interested in how much fuss was being made, if you know what I mean. That's the great privilege that I've had. I smile, people go, you must be sad that Den's gone. Of course I am. But because I knew him so well and spent so much time together, anything that happens, like exactly this conversation that we're having, I kind of know what he would be saying or thinking, and I know how he would have said it to me. And what he might have said to me might not have matched up with what he said more publicly. And so it was a rare privilege to be in that position, but I hope to be able to bring some of that insight to today.
0: We understand Bruce is travelling over. He's on-air colleague, also a mate like you, sports mate, sports colleague, and Bruce will be there today, which is a really nice touch.
1: Yeah, Bruce will be there and speaking and bringing it all home. And I know Bruce has been very emotional. He's coming with his wife Annie, which is lovely. As I've said to your listeners previously and to you, Den and Bruce were close, very close colleagues, inseparable as colleagues. They weren't super close, and that's not suggesting there was any trouble in their relationship, but because of the style of people and broadcasters that they were, they kept their distance and did their own things. But don't mistake that with thinking there was anything other than absolute respect and an incredibly strong bond between them. And I know Bruce has been, spoken to Bruce a couple of times. He's been emotional. I think he'll be emotional today, but it's so fitting that he's here, and that he will speak to honour his great broadcast mate and co-commentator.
0: Basil, listeners and the TV networks and others have gone to great lengths to bring us the sights and sounds of Dennis's life. And I've been reminded, what I wanted to ask you, was there information that came out or audio or stories that came out that you hadn't heard before? For example, I mean, he worked here in the 70s as a music DJ, didn't he? Was there anything that you weren't aware of?
1: Yeah, look, I'm perhaps a little, I'm not embarrassed to say it, but no, I did know him really well. And when you spend as much time sort of in makeup rooms or green rooms or on planes or in commentary boxes, in studios, in newsrooms, just sitting around chewing the fat, and we really did chew the fat a lot. Mm. I think I don't think I've seen anything that surprised me or I've thought, gee, I didn't actually know that. Yeah. But that has been one of the great things about the telling of the Dennis Cometti story and the Dennis Cometti life, how many of those details have sort of emerged more publicly. We all knew of the commentary genius. We all knew of what a wonderfully warm and kind man he was. But, you know, that great depth of roles that he played. I'll tell you something, Simon, like, for example, and I don't think I'll get time to tell this today because we're all on a pretty strict time limit, but he called the 1989 Grand Final. It was, in many ways, the absolute national arrival of Dennis Cometti because it was that big, big game, Hawthorn and Geelong. Ablett kicked 9, Hawthorn won by 5 points, one of the great Grand Finals. Dennis Cometti called that. Earlier that year, he had made a commitment to Peter Vlahos, who was working at 6NR, when asked, hey, Dennis, would you call the local soccer grand final? It's on September 28th. And Den said, oh, yeah, I'd be happy to do that, not realising it was the day after the grand final and that he'd be in Melbourne. Well, Dennis called that great grand final. Then instead of celebrating and lapping up the attention of a brilliant call, he got on the plane, came back, and called the local soccer league grand final in front of about 1,500 people and didn't miss a beat.
0: Yeah.
1: That was Dennis Cometti. Honoured his commitments and so professional. Imagine that, 100,000 at the MCG one day, 1,100 at the local soccer ground the next.
0: Well, I think the key phrase there is Peter Vlahos. You've got to be very careful what you agree to do with Pete, don't you? Because he'll get one over you. Basil, I'm not like you. There was a lot of audio I hadn't heard before. I heard one this morning while we were shopping around. This is someone's put together a whole. How long is it, James? About five.
2: I've got 15 seconds. It's about a minute long.
0: Yeah. It's about a minute long of Dennis Cometti saying Mille Lacs. Let's have a listen.
3: Steve Mille Lacs. Mille Lacs.
0: Mille Lacs. So I hadn't heard that one before. So I guess.
1: And I think the 12th man or somebody like that had a bit. Oh, it might have been Eric Banner actually. Oh, Eric Banner played Dennis Cometti on Full Frontal or one of those shows, and that Mille Lacs became Mille Lacs sauce, and he really stretched out the last part of the Mille Lacs sauce over the top, and Dennis was hugely chuffed that Eric Banner, once he became Hollywood Eric Banner, he didn't care much at the time when he was normal Eric Banner, but when he became Hollywood Eric Banner, you reckon Den wasn't happy that Eric Banner was the bloke who had played him on Full Forward or Full Frontal or whatever the show was.
0: Oh, brilliant. Well done. Basil, enjoy today as best you can and go for it. How long do you have to speak?
1: We're all on tight time frames. It might be hard. Having said that, there is a live broadcast, obviously, so we do need to fit within a broadcast window. And can I just say to the team at 6PR, I don't know if you're taking it all live or some of it, but I'm really thrilled that people will be able to enjoy it on the radio or at least part of it today. That's very special. Dan called on 6PR. He called a lot of big games on 6PR.
0: Yep.
1: He loved talkback radio. He did Saturday morning at the footy for a while. I did it with him and George. What a combo that was.
0: And,
1: He and the Cometti family will be chuffed that people can hear it on the radio as well as see it on 7 today.
0: Yeah, thank you, mate. We from 2:30 today, it'll be Jamie and Todd taking us through that. Basil, I did hear Carl say this morning that Guy McKenna spoke for 17 minutes at their reunion of the Eagles on the weekend, which apparently was a little on the long side.
1: Look, the absolute reality, Bowie, is I could do the whole hour on Dennis. I don't have that opportunity or privilege, but I'll try and make every moment count. And looking forward to it. Les Fong is speaking, Bruce is speaking, and the Premier is speaking. And my thanks, I'm sure the family will have thanked them, but my thanks also to the state government for conducting and holding this state memorial. So appropriate for Dan, and I'm very grateful that they have agreed and have done that today. It's going to be very special.
0: Thank you for the chat, Baz. Have a good day.
1: Anytime, Bowie. Good on you, mate.
0: Thank you. Basil Zemplis. We'll be talking today. That was funny this morning, Carl M's.

0: G'day, mate. I saw Dennis once outside his pub there at, I think it was Alexander Heights. It's a lot taller than what I thought he was. I've got a little bit of a query in regards to, and this is all commentators in general, but mainly Dennis, because he always had those one-liners, and I'm sure they used to study him and research him and have the perfect one to drop at the perfect opportunity. But he always seemed to drop it right at the right time. Sorry, I'll move away from that radio in case it's feeding back.
1: Yep.
0: So it's just, how long did they sort of like hang on to some of these one-liners that they wanted to drop? Like, obviously, they, like I said, they did the research. Like, did they wait months, weeks? And if you drop it too early, you don't get the same reaction. So how many times did they sort of like bite their tongue and thought, nah, hanging on to that one till the perfect opportunity comes along? And it's like, Dennis just seemed to get it perfect every time. So
1: he did.
0: It'd be interesting to ask some other commentators how that actually works and how they do the research.
1: No, good call, Sam. Really good call. I mean, he mastered it, didn't he? You're right. I don't think he messed too many of them up. He didn't blurt them out too early. They were always landed perfectly, weren't they? Good question, Sam. If Carl's listening or others are listening, some are just, you know, ball by ball commentators, which is difficult in itself. And some guys are good enough to weave in a bit of comedic genius here and there, which Dennis certainly did. 133-882. We are setting up a minor complaints hotline after these. Going to talk to Jack as well, our listener who's been overwhelmed by the response from 6PR listeners, some of our businesses, some of our individuals. So we'll talk to Jack as well, but we want to set up a minor complaints hotline. You may have read the West today. 000, which is the police hotline for emergencies, is being inundated with nuisance calls. You know, my coffee's not cold. I told her to put this and do that. My nuggets aren't cold. My chips are cold, etc. Forgotten iPhone PIN codes. It's all in the paper there for you to read. So after these, we want to set up a minor complaints hotline. It'll sound a bit like this.
2: Hello, minor complaints hotline.
1: Yeah, so if you have a minor complaint you'd like to make, you can ring us after these commercials. The minor complaints hotline coming your way. Our look at how people are ringing 000 with nuisance calls. The minor complaints hotline. You'll hear it first here on 6PR Mornings, 19 and a half past 10.
3: Bath time. And we're thinking about the moldy crack in the grout. 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Financially ruined.
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4: Story front page of the paper today, they're called moronic 000 calls. They waste police time and resources. KFC chips are too cold. Ethnicity of global soccer star Sam Kerr. Some of the stupid reasons people are ringing 000. I can't open my milk. So we wouldn't mind kicking off the minor complaint hotline. If you have a minor complaint you'd like to lodge with the government, let's call it 001 instead of 000. Thanks, James.
5: Hello, minor complaints hotline.
4: Yeah, hello. I'd like to lodge a minor complaint about people who walk the wrong way, the reverse way, in IKEA.
5: Hello, minor complaints hotline.
4: I'd like to complain about people who drive through coffee lanes, you know, the drive-through coffees, the Muzz Buzzers and the like, and they buy food. I'd like to complain about that.
5: Hello, minor complaints hotline.
4: I'd like to lodge a minor complaint about people who take too long to reverse park. Take three efforts, you reverse it, and the last bit, the last meter, takes you 30 seconds. I'd like to lodge a complaint about those people who take too long to reverse park. If you want to ring in today, we'll play the sound for you. If you'd like to lodge a minor complaint with the government or with some forgotten arm of the police, please do. 133-82. You can call us today. People are saying, please, this story that was legit, the police hotline 000 spoken to the West today. Please check my mail. I'm in Bali. I can't remember my phone passcode. There are people in the gym who are too sweaty. If you've got a minor complaint and you want to lodge it with our minor complaint hotline, you can. 133-882. Will Schofield will join us in about three quarters of an hour to take us through weekend sport. Now, Jackery joins us. We talked about Jack on Friday last week. He rang Russell Collette on Thursday. Jack's a battler. I hope he doesn't mind me saying it. Lives in Ellenbrook, marks lines on our roadways, paying $800 a week for rent. He's got a little family, and he's finding it hard to make ends meet, and he sort of was at his wit's end when he phoned the station. G'day, Jack. Simon, how are you?
6: G'day, Simon. How you going, mate?
4: Going very well. I think you've heard, or you've been, we sent you a list of people to want to help out. How did that go?
6: Mate, the support's just been overwhelming from the listeners and from you guys here at 6PR. It's just been amazing. Like I said, as a young father, struggling to make ends meet, sort of the Aussie dream of owning a home is just way out of reach. And yeah, just to see what the community can put forward and actually help out, it's just been amazing.
4: You've made touch with a few of them, been in touch with a few of them, Jack. Can you give us some examples of how people tried to help out?
6: Everyone's just done the best they can, like digging deep from the littlest bits that they possibly can to in better positions than I am helping out. And like I said, it's just been great to see the community all come together and help a young father out.
4: And is it businesses and individuals, Jack?
6: Yeah, it is. And like I said, it's just been phenomenal, the support coming through. When I called up, like you said, I was at my wit's end, changing houses. And like I said, it's just going through the rentals and the state of some of them and the cost that they're asking. It's just been absolutely wrong.
4: You were really emotional when you spoke to Russell last week, Jack. Has this improved your mood a little bit?
6: Yeah, a little bit, mate. And yeah, like I said, it's just difficult for everyone, I think, at this time. Mm. And something needs to change with these rentals and the cost of living and the whole lot, mate, because the Aussie dream's getting further out of reach, to tell you the truth. Owning a home and supporting your family are, like I said, getting difficult. In Australia, I never thought that'd be the case.
4: Yeah. Jack, how old are you, if you don't mind me asking? How old is the family?
6: I'm 34. I've got a young 16-year-old, 13-year-old, and a 3-year-old. Like I said, it's incredibly difficult working every day of the week, trying to support, trying to make ends meet, and like you said, trying to cover everything, trying to make sure that you've got the bills paid, that you've got the kids sorted, that you've got everything sorted. And like I said, I fall short on myself all the time, mate.
4: Yeah.
6: You know, like.
4: Yeah. Well, Jack, you know, it's not meant to be a sugar hit, something that gets you through a week or two. I'm hoping that others, you know, if there's either better employment opportunities come through, or we'll keep relaying stuff to you. I mean, you're not on your own, and I know you acknowledge that you're not the only one, but we were taken and affected by your call through to Rusty last week. So we'll stay on it for you, and we'll hope some of our listeners and some of the businesses listening can maybe, if nothing else, improve your quality of life a little bit, Jack, for you and the kids.
6: Yeah, mate, that'd be awesome. Hey, like that would be phenomenal. Just like I said, that little bit of a helping hand out of the situation we're in.
4: Yep.
6: Right. Like I said, it's working your guts out every day. It's supporting every day, and like I said, you're coming up short every week. It's difficult.
4: Yeah, all right, Jack. Take care, mate. We're thinking of you. We'll keep, if anyone else wants to help Jack out who's listening to the show today, make yourselves known. We've been trying to do it sort of anonymously, but we do appreciate the support that's come in from people and from their businesses too, Jack. So we'll stay in touch, hey, mate. Chin up.
6: Yeah. Thanks, mate.
4: Yeah, good on you.
6: Have a good day.
4: You too, Jack. He's a line marker, paints lines on roads, and I don't think he's on his own there, is he? 133-882. G'day, Mark. How are you?
7: Well, Simon, how are you?
4: Yeah, good, thank you, mate. So lots of people are complaining to 000 with minor complaints. So, Mark, just imagine you phone the hotline. Here we go.
5: Hello, minor complaints hotline.
7: Hello, I'd like to make a minor complaint about the road signs about the place that don't use the typical aerial font.
4: Oh, wow. What are you talking about? What are you talking
7: you
4: about?
7: You often see them about the place. They're the green road signs, but they've gone off on this other tangent where they're using the font that's not normally used. And I find it insanely annoying.
4: Mark, I haven't seen these, Mark. What are they saying, these signs?
7: Well, you need to get out a bit more, Simon. They're dispersed all around the suburbs, and it's just, you'll see it's a normal aerial font.
4: Yep.
7: And then you'll go elsewhere, and it just stands out like the dog's proverbials, where they've used a slightly different font, and it's very annoying.
4: All right, mate. Well, nothing happens when you ring the minor complaints hotline, other than you feel a little bit better. It's cathartic, Mark. Hey, thanks for seeing this one. If you'd like to ring the thank you, Mark. If you'd like to ring the minor complaints hotline and be in the running to win our Caller of the Day prize today, please do. We'd love to hear from you. The Caller of the Week, is, as it always has been this year, is a 6PR listener T-shirt from Slater Gartrell Sports. And our prize for Caller of the Day is a ripper. Be our Caller of the Day and win a double pass to use at the Comedy Lounge. It's there on Murray Street in Perth, a guaranteed fun night. Comedylounge.com.au, and check out their calendar of upcoming shows, including The Gong Show, Australia's most brutal comedy event. Thanks to the Comedy Lounge, Murray Street, Perth. Shan, who works with us here, she agrees with the signs complaint from Mark. Someone's gone off brand on this one. A different font. That is very much a minor complaint. If you've got a minor complaint, let us know. 28 and a half minutes to 11 o'clock. Thank you for listening. Back in a sec.
3: 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The everyday in WA isn't like the everyday anywhere else. 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
8: Good news, an earlier crash in Como, Kwinana southbound just after Manning Road has been cleared. Still working on some roadworks though. The Mitchell southbound just after Vincent Street in Leederville, that left emergency lane in use. Speeds down to 60 km an hour in the area. I'm Rob Beaver on Perth's traffic leader, 6PR.
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15: If your home has grotty grout, the Grout Guy will sort it out. 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

0: till midday, this is Mornings with Simon Beaumont on Perth 6PR.
1: Yeah, thanks for listening in today. 133-882. Will you attend, watch or listen to? Will you pay tribute to Dennis Cometti's memorial service in some way? If you're going to Optus, let us know as well. The yes are 45 and the no's are 12. In just a moment, I'm going to speak to Andrew Holder. Andrew is the owner, founder of Revo Fitness, and they're announcing a foundation today, a new charitable initiative. There are heaps of Revo Fitness outlets through Western Australia, certainly through the metro area, and they're in Sydney as well now, I think, and in Melbourne, maybe New Zealand as well. Andrew will join us in just a moment. Do you have a minor complaint you'd like to lodge on our minor complaints hotline? G'day, Damien.
2: G'day, Simon.
1: Just all right, mate. Hold your horses. Here's the hotline.
3: Hello, minor complaints hotline.
2: Yeah, I'd like to make a complaint about pelicans sitting on the streetlights on the freeway. I find myself mesmerised and wanting to stare at them the whole time I'm driving underneath. And while we're talking about seabirds, I also want to make a complaint about seagulls on the grass area at the front of Red Rooster in Northam. I mean, that's ridiculous. I know they like chips, but Northam is nowhere near the beach. They need to stay in their lane.
1: Is that last one true, Damien? Ooh.
2: That is absolutely true. I sent photos to the guys when I was servicing a photocopier up that way. I said, far out, man, these things, they have a nose like nothing else. They're in Northam. I took a photo of it. Northam, Red Rooster on the grass. I went, how the hell do they know there's chips there?
1: Damien, they're outstanding. Both those complaints have been noted by the Minor Complaints Hotline admin team, and you won't be hearing back from us. Thanks, Damien. The pelicans on the streetlights. Cool, aren't they? I've seen those pelicans on the Canning Bridge and along the freeway. They're often asleep. Sleeping on a streetlight. That's a fair effort, isn't it? What an amazing bird they are. Andrew Holder joins us now, the founder of and owner of Revo Fitness. G'day, Andrew. How are you?
4: Hey, Simon. Good, thanks, mate. How are you?
1: Yeah, going really well. Now, you're launching the Revo Foundation today. What's that?
4: Yeah, so after 14 years of giving back to the community through Revo Fitness, we're launching our Revo Foundation, which formalises what really has always been part of our DNA, and it's the natural step for us as a brand to be able to give back past our four walls into the community and into the health and fitness of all Australians.
1: How will it work?
4: Yeah, so the foundation funds DGR registered charities across three pillars. Mm-hmm. So we're supporting mental health and resilience, youth empowerment, and health and wellbeing equity. And so anything that falls within those three pillars, we're going to be donating our time, energy, and funds to. Mm-hmm. A portion of every single membership that we have at Revo Fitness will now go towards the Revo Foundation to be able to support initiatives and charities that, you know, are past our four walls, which is incredibly exciting.
1: How many members do you have nationally, Andrew?
4: Look, we've got 72 locations around Australia, and we do around 2.2 million entries every single month. And so if you're looking at our usage, we get the population of Australia through our front doors every single year, and that number's only growing. So to be able to utilise that impact and that footprint to help more Australians is not only the right thing to do, but also is what our members love and our team loves. So it just feels like the natural next step for us as a brand.
1: So, Andrew, do you have a sort of a demographic profile of your average male and or female member? I would hazard a guess they're probably 30-ish, I would have thought.
4: Yeah, look, it's probably around that, but it's a little bit like, you know, cafe culture. Yep. You know, you create a really strong, inviting environment for everybody, and it doesn't, it doesn't matter if you're an 18-year-old or a first-time user or if you're a 98-year-old, like some of our members are in Melbourne. Anybody's welcome, and that's the most beautiful thing about Revo Fitness is that our pricing point, the way that we fit out our clubs, makes accessible fitness for every Australian. And so being able to formalise that and to give back and launch this foundation today has a lot of meaning and a lot of heart to it. So we're incredibly excited for it.
1: Andrew, do you have a figure in mind of what the foundation could raise for these three pillars?
4: Yeah, look, this week we're seeding the foundation, so we're aiming to raise $500,000. So every member that checks in and just works out this week through our app generates a dollar donation from us at no extra cost to them. And if our members can't get into the gym this week, if you go onto our Instagram or our social media feeds, every follower that we get, we're donating a dollar as well. So, look, our aim is to get to $500,000 by the end of this week. We think our members can do that by just literally rocking up to our gyms.
5: Yeah, that's cool. I'm not sure about the idea of being able to log on online but not actually go. We want people to go.
4: We want people to live and breathe our mission and purpose with, you know, training and living a healthier lifestyle. So get into the gym this week, come into Arevo Fitness and support something outside of our four walls.
5: Yeah, all right. Well, good luck. 500,000 is a noble aspirational figure. That's it's a big number, but it'd be nice to be able to do that. So anybody goes to Revo this week, you guys will donate a dollar. If you go five times, is that $5?
4: Yeah, we're aiming for $500,000. So the more you train, the more we're going to give. So, look, if we can get to $500,000, that would be incredible because our partners like Ocean Heroes, Medalla, Lifeline, Carrie's Beanie for Brain Cancer, all of that goes towards them and creating great initiatives and helping the society around us.
5: Yeah. Andrew, did I forgive me if I've misremembered this, but are you in NZ as well?
4: No, we're not. We're across Australia. So our predominant locations are in South Australia, Victoria and New South Wales outside of Western Australia where we first started back in 2012. So, long way away from that Shenton Park location.
5: I was going to ask you that. So we've just got new owners here at the radio station, Andrew, across the, you know, all our stations across Australia. We've been purchased by the Laundy family, and Arthur Laundy's still got his first pub. You've still got your first gym, haven't you? The original Revolutions was out at Shenton Park. You still got that, haven't you?
4: Yeah, it actually just recently closed because of transitioning back into infrastructure for the state government. But all of our location in Shenton Park has been transitioned into Claremont, which we're loving, and we're opening a brand new location in Nedlands in the coming months. So unfortunately, the original no longer is with us, but we've got a bigger and better location opening just in time for our members before summer.
5: All right, well done. I know how new it is. The Mandurah one's pretty spacious. It's like you see it from space, the Mandurah one. Where else have you got new ones coming on, Andrew?
4: Look, we've got plenty coming on in the pipeline this year in Western Australia in particular. We've got Dayton opening very soon. Mm-hmm. We're actually opening in Albany as well. So really looking at our regional towns and making sure that we're providing accessible fitness for every West Australian and Australian is super important. So, you know, we've got sites in Australind, we've got Bunbury, Busselton's coming online as well. So we're really looking just outside of the metropolitan, not just the metropolitan area now. So an exciting time for Revo Fitness and an exciting time for people trying to access fitness affordably.
5: And is the foundation called the Revo Foundation?
4: The foundation is called the Revo Foundation. So get around it and celebrate a great WA story.
5: Yeah, all right. Good to talk to you, mate. I commend you on this, and if you are a Revo member, and there's plenty of them, every time you log in this week, use your fob key or your app, you'll be giving a dollar to a worthwhile charitable cause. Thanks, Andrew. Good to talk to you.
4: Thanks, Simon. Have a great day.
5: You too, Andrew Holder. That's pretty cool. I think it feels win-win. You know, it's $9.69 to be a member of this gym. They don't have a heap of staff, so you know, it's most of the people who go to Revo seem to know what they're doing in the main. Every now and then you see something weird, someone doing some weird exercise, but in the main they're the people. It's a good business model. Opening in Australian, Busso, Albany, and a new one in Netherlands. The original one's closed, which I didn't realise. The old Revolutions, it's an indoor cricket centre over in Shenton Park. Andrew Noddy is, of course, a former state cricketer, a Shield cricketer, and doing pretty well. The Revo Foundation, you heard it first here first on 6pm morning. 16 minutes to 11, 133-882. Philip has got the news at 11 o'clock. The Royal Commission into Anti-Semitism and Social Cohesion begins its public hearings in Sydney today. Yannick Sinner has hit a tennis milestone. Philippa will have all the latest weather and sport. Speaking of Philippa, we'll speak to someone who's near and dear to Philippa's heart. Jamie Smith will join us in just a moment. He has been to the Premier's press conference this morning about the changes to landlord and tenant legislation. Stay listening. We'd love to hear from you today. If you've got a minor complaint, 133-882, it works best as audio. Sam says, can I go to the gym as just an observer? Does that count? No, it doesn't, Sam. 133-882. This one here from Lee. I'd like to raise the obvious. Our adult children in their 30s have good paying jobs but can't afford the cost of a house. We've got a 5-acre semi-rural property in Perth. We want to subdivide to help them out, but we aren't allowed to subdivide. They want to keep a bushland. It's frustrating and ridiculous when you can't help your own family, says Lee. Thank you, Lee. We'll come back. I'm Simon Beaumont. Will you attend, watch, listen to, or pay tribute to Dennis Kemmey's memorial service today? The yes of 48, the no's of 13.
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5: Rats and mice causing, thank you, James. Sorry, we're rushing around here, listeners, at the moment. 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And Andrew from Pestrol joins us now. Good morning, Andrew.
9: Good morning to you, Simon. 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
0: Until midday, this is Mornings with Simon Beaumont on Perth 6 p.m.
5: Bev says, yes, I'm watching Dennis's service. Cheers, Bev. Thank you. Nice to hear from you. Lily says, my son, when he was at school many years ago, he did an assessment on Dennis. He thought he was a pretty cool commentator then. Says Lily, thank you. Michael says, Bluey spoke for 17 minutes on the weekend because that was his number. Great show, Michael. Great show, full stop. Thank you, Michael. Chris from Mount Lawley, going shopping soon. We'll buy a nice bottle of WA Red to toast to the great Dennis comedian and watching his service on TV. Says Chris from Mount Lawley, thank you. And this one here, I don't reckon this has got a name, but I'll read it. We'll listen, hopefully watch from Parachilna in the Flinders Range in South Australia. Thanks for your correspondence. Will you attend, watch or listen to Dennis's memorial service today? The yes are 49 and the no's are 13. I'd love to hear from you. Did you go and see Jets on Saturday night at the Charles? Did you go and see Jets? Not the Jets, but Jets. Did you go and see Jets? The Australia's self-described as Australia's loudest ever band. Deanie, the lead singer, said that it was a good show and it was chockers. I know our regular correspondent Andrew said he went along and it was packed. Did you go and see Jets at the Charles on Saturday night and what was it like? Did you do a bit of passive smoking in the car park? 133-882. Will Schofield, not far away with sport. Elliot Yeo has got some, received a fair bit of attention, even over East, listening to 3AW on the weekend with his comments with regards to the Eagles. He didn't like a word that Paddy Sweeney used. Good morning, Paddy. Paddy asked Elliot Yeo if the Eagles were in a rut, and Elliot did not like it. Have a listen.
14: Is the feel sort of like they're in a little bit of a rut at the moment?
15: Jesus. That's a very, very, that's a very extensive comment. A rut is probably not the right terms. I mean, I would have thought that intent was a lot better than the week before. Again, we'll get better. We need to get, we have to get better. We have to get better quick, and we're doing everything we can.
5: Good footballer, premiership player. Not an English professor of English, sure. I get that. Didn't like the word rut, did he? We'll talk to Scully about that a little bit later on after the 11 o'clock news, sport with Scully, sport, live footy with Will Schofield after 11 o'clock today. And Scully, of course, is filling in for Millsy this week, all week on Breakfast with Carl. Jamie Smith is a reporter from our newsroom here at 6PR, and he's been at the Vinnie's head office in Canning Vale. The Premier has just spoken about the change, the measures to help renters. G'day, Jamie.
16: Hey, Simon, how are you going?
5: Going very well. What can you tell us?
16: So the biggest part of this announcement is the government have confirmed if these laws do get through, they will end no-grounds terminations. So landlords would have to have a clear and reasonable ground to terminate a lease.
5: Mm-hmm. All right. And why at Vinnie's today, Jamie? And is it being supported by some of the people who do look after people who are doing it tough, renters?
16: Yeah, so the government has worked with Anglicare, WA and Vinnie's, of course, to... this is more related to the extension of the rental relief program, which is being extended by a year from June 30th.
5: Yep.
16: So it was due to end this coming June 30th. Now it's been extended to June 30, 2027. Mm-hmm. But obviously they've worked with Vinnie's and Anglicare, who do work with renters who are doing it tough. And basically these changes would mean that landlords who currently can end periodic tenancies with 60 days notice and fixed term tenancies mm-hmm. with 30 days notice, basically they have to have a good enough reason to do it. And that would look like something like, let me just consult my notes. You know, if someone or their loved one has to occupy a residence to live in, or if they need to renovate or demolish it, or even if they just need to sell it and no one can be living in there when they sell it, or if a tenant is repeatedly breaching, their rental commitments, or if they're damaging a property or doing something illegal in that property.
5: Yeah. All right. So where did administratively, Jamie, what needs to happen here? Is it a change to legislation? Is it a change to the Residential Tenancies Act? What is it?
16: Yeah, so these are reforms to the Residential Tenancies Act of 1987. Mm-hmm. So they have to be introduced to Parliament and they have to be passed through, the legislative process. But the government they say they want to do it as a matter of priority, but they haven't actually been able to give a firm date on when that would happen.
5: Yeah, okay. All right. All right, Jamie, thank you very much. I look forward to hearing your reports on 6BR during the course of the day. Thanks, Jamie.
16: Thanks, Simon.
5: So, yeah, Jamie Smith, so changes to the Residential Tenancy Act and an extension of the Rental Relief Program. I'd love to hear your thoughts on that. It's later in the current affairs part of the program. There's it's sometimes not easy to get rid of a difficult tenant too, right? If you breach someone, give them a breach in writing, they fix that bit, then they do something else wrong, and that's a different breach. I know that from personal professional experience. So it's not all one-sided. People buy properties as investments, provide them to people to live in. Obviously, it's a form of revenue, a form of income for people. I do know that, but sometimes it's not easy to get people out. That started happening during COVID. Some people take possession of rooms or of rental properties and play up big time, and they're hard to get out. That's just the other side of the coin. Not always the case. The majority of people who rent are good, well-meaning people, aren't they? Because they know they want to stay there. 133-882. Well, I'll talk to Will Schofield about this. If the Eagles aren't in a rut, what's the one word? What's that word? If Elliot Yeo, gun player, gun footballer, premiership player, best and fairest winner, obviously might be grumpy after a shocking loss to the bottom team, who've got 17 injuries, just by the by. So maybe he's grumpy about that. But if it's not a rut, what is it? What's the one word to describe what the Eagles are going through? Well done to Frio. That was a massive win. That was a win based on ticker and desire, what our man Scully would call desire. Frio were brilliant on the weekend. 4 minutes to 11. We will come back in just a second. Love to hear from you. 133-882. Try and win caller of the day. Send us a text 0487-999-882.
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5: What's the rule, what's the word today? If the Eagles aren't in a rut, what is it? Danny's Donnie. Hello, Donnie. Eagles, one word, no good. Somehow managed to combine that into one word. Well, 133-882, Eagles don't have pride, says Bernie. Stand rule is another word that's being used. And Gab says, I didn't see the Jets on the weekend, but with mates we went to Bunbury to see the Southern Suns. Great show, ripper weekend, says Gab. Thank you, Gabrielle. Nice to hear from you. We'll come back after the news. We'll preview the long lunch with Todd Johnson and sport with Scoey.
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3: It's 19 degrees at 11 o'clock. Good morning, I'm Philippa Maher. The state government has announced new rental reforms it hopes will better protect renters. Jamie Smith reports.
4: After repeated calls, no grounds evictions will be banned in WA under a raft of proposed rental reforms. Landlords will need to have reasonable grounds for terminating a lease, bringing WA in line with most other states and territories. Landlords will still have powers to evict if they need to occupy, renovate or demolish a premises, and can terminate leases if there are repeated serious breaches by a tenant. The reforms also include the introduction of basic livability standards and restrictions around what information landlords and agents can request from renters. The government says it wants to introduce the legislation to Parliament as soon as possible, but hasn't given a firm date. Jamie Smith reporting in Perth.
3: The Real Estate Institute of WA has cautioned against viewing the no grounds reform as a victory. REWA President Suzanne Brown says the rental market hasn't recovered from the exodus of investors post-COVID, and she's concerned policy reforms, also including changes to capital gains and negative gearing, could further impact rental availability. Thousands of people are expected to fill the stands of Perth Stadium this afternoon to honour the life of legendary sports broadcaster Dennis Cometti. The Premier and the opposition leader are amongst the dignitaries who'll be in attendance, as well as acclaimed broadcaster Bruce McAvaney, who will deliver a tribute. Former broadcaster Basil Zemplis says his good friend would appreciate the outpouring of celebration of his life.
6: Two people have asked me what would Ben make of all of this, and I reckon publicly he wouldn't have wanted the fuss, but privately he might have been a little bit interested in how much fuss was being made, if you know what I mean.
3: The service is open to the public and guests are asked to arrive by 1:45 to get a seat. Jewish Australians are currently giving evidence before the Royal Commission into the Bondi Beach terror attack. The inquiry has been tasked with investigating the causes and prevalence of anti-Semitism in Australia. Members of the Jewish community are taking the stand in Sydney to document their first-hand experiences. Royal Commissioner Virginia Bell says their testimony will provide insights into the extent of anti-Semitism in society.
7: An important one requires me to assess the impact of anti-Semitism on the daily life of Jewish Australians with respect to their security, their physical and mental health and well-being.
3: A new survey has found more than 20% of younger Australians are increasingly using cash as a deliberate budgeting tool. Ubank says trends like so-called cash stuffing involve people withdrawing their salary after getting paid and dividing it between envelopes for different spending purposes. In finance, the All Ords is down 33 points at 8,921. The dollar is buying 72 US cents and 12,518 Indonesian rupiah.
2: With the 6PR app, you have the power of 6PR in the palm of your hand. So add it to your phone now. Perth 6PR.
3: Melbourne is preparing to be without Brody Miocek for the coming weeks after he strained his hamstring in the loss to Sydney yesterday. The ex-Magpie has booted 13 goals from the opening 8 rounds of the season for the Demons. Oscar Piastri has finished third in an action-packed Miami Formula One Grand Prix, won by Mercedes driver Kimi Antonelli. Piastri's McLaren teammate Lando Norris crossed the line second. Piastri says being fully represented on the podium gives him optimism for McLaren's prospects.
8: To wait and see what Mercedes bring, because they didn't bring much this weekend and were still, you know, I think in qualifying and the main race, probably the same, if not a tiny bit quicker, maybe a bit quicker over one lap. So, yeah, we're certainly not, you know, quite back in the position we were last year, but we're getting there.
3: That's the latest news and sport.
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11: Still dealing with a couple of roadworks this morning. The first, Mitchell southbound, just after Vincent Street in Leederville, that left emergency lane in use. Speed reductions also apply. And the second, Lakes Road, the entry ramp to the Kwinana northbound is closed. You will need to seek an alternate route there. I'm Rob Beaver on Perth's Traffic Leader, 6PR.
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3: Sunny for the rest of today, heading for 23 degrees and it will be exactly the same all the way through until Saturday. And then on Sunday, sunny with a top of 24 degrees. Right now it's 19. 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
5: Drink responsibly.
4: That wasn't dancing, was it?
5: No, that was sort of a boxing workout, I think.
4: Yeah. Oh, well, I was only I had Lycra on and then I hit the yoga mat and away we go.
5: I like your lights, Otto. I hope I never get to see that. It's a 7 minute, half minutes past 11. The long lunch is coming up. And today, special occasion, I spoke to Taz 2, our gun technician. He's heading out to set up your audio stream for yourself and Jamie Burnett to take the listeners through from 2:30. So it's a big day, isn't it?
4: A very respectful day too, because so many of us have great memories. And listening to the callers today, everybody has a memory with Dennis Cometti. Mm. And I'm understanding the respect that this man has because so many television networks, 7 and 9 are covering it. We're covering it right from top to tail. Mm. And any opportunity we get to tell a great story about Dennis, we will do that. Mm. You know, I was fortunate enough to work with Dennis for a short period of time at 9. I've interviewed him on the Nights program, which we can't find. Somewhere it's gone into the ether. Mm. I'd love to bring that back. But yes, no question today. Will you be attending, watch or listening? Yes. Mm. We will be watching the broadcast on television, but giving those people who have to work that can't be there the opportunity to listen in, and the chosen words will be just coming freeform towards you on 6PR.
5: Yeah, school pick-up time when around that time, 2:30 to 3:30. So I'm looking forward to listening to it, mate. Yeah. So we'll send him off in the best style we possibly can. What else do you have for us today?
4: A very sharp show today, mate. Compliments of the wonderful Dennis Cometti. Shannon Lush will be reminding us to clean things from top to tail. Kel Richards will say that you have no understanding of the English
14: language, Todd, and I'll tell you why. And Nor and she does that regularly. And Nor Bloomer is back from holidays, so if you have any issues that you want to join us on with regards to law, Nor Bloomer is our legal expert, and she'll be coming to say hello to you.
5: I've got one for you from the back in the day. Heard it over the week, and I haven't heard it for a while. When someone thumps something. He thumped my pen. Did you say that at school?
14: Yeah, I did. But if you say someone thumps you now, you sort of end up with a bruise on the shoulder.
5: Yeah.
14: Do you remember that pinch and a punch for the first of the month?
5: Mm.
14: Yeah. I copped a few beauties.
5: Something and a kick for being so.
14: Yeah. Quick, I do so remember big. That one.
5: Mm.
14: Yeah. You stop yourself saying that. I wonder why.
5: Yeah. Mm. Kel, I'll be listening in. Thank you, mate.
14: Thank you, mate. Bye-bye.
5: Good on you. It's a long lunch with Todd Johnson. Love to hear from you today. 133-882. Todd's right. The response has been really, really solid today. Thanks, listeners. Will you attend, watch, or listen to Dennis Cometti's memorial service from 2:30? Todd and Jamie Burnett will take you through. The yeses are 72, the noes are 22. Yes, if you're in the car, maybe picking up the kids, or you're at work and you're on the road, tune in to 6PR today. And just a reminder, we are now proudly under the Tapped Media banner. You may need to don't be daunted or put off. Just press the app, put in your email, the same emails you've always used, and then just put in a password and it'll work. You can do it for 3OW, 2GB, and of course, the mighty 6PR. 6PR is football. We'll talk football with Will Schofield in just a moment. Elliot Yeo spoke to Paddy Sweeney after the game, and there may have been some post-match frustration and grumpiness at losing to the bottom team. Elliot Yeo doesn't like the word rut being used to describe where the Eagles are at. What is the word? What is the word? 0487999882 or 133882. Frio, last time I looked, were equal top of the ladder. They are going beautifully. Will Schofield will have Scoey's citation, Scoey's shirt front, and a yeah-no willow for today. Thanks for listening.
15: 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That's ambitious, son. 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
5: Thank you for listening in. 133-882 is the phone number. It's just ticking over to 11:15. It's time to do this on this Monday morning.
8: And now, a player who amassed 1,048 1%ers in 13 seasons, Mr. 1% himself, Will Schofield.
5: Hi, Scoey.
23: Simon Beaumont, how are you, mate?
5: Yeah, good. You like that stat? Huge if true.
23: Yeah, I absolutely loved it. It's true as they come. You're good to see you've spent a fair bit of time this week putting some new stings together for me, which I absolutely love. Feels like I've been I'm on radio today.
5: It does feel like you're on radio, and I got a message from your mum this morning saying, oh, I didn't realise he was on brekkie, so we'll try and, now she knows, so there you go. Now, Scoey, let's have a listen to Elliot Yeo. We played this a little bit earlier on in the show. It's only a word rut, I guess, but Elliot didn't like it when pressed by Paddy Sweeney. Have a listen.
24: Is the feel sort of like they're in a little bit of a rut at the moment?
26: Jesus. No, that's a very, very... you know, that's a very extensive comment. A rut is probably not the right terms. I mean, I would have thought that intent was a lot better than the week before. Again, we'll get better. We need to get, we have to get better. And we have to get better quick, and we're doing everything we can.
5: Been asking our listeners, Scoey, as of half an hour ago, what is the word to describe them? Bloody Big Canyon, says Rick. Suspended Animations, says Jake, says Wallaby Bob. Amateurish, says Jerry. What do you make of the comments?
23: I think if Yowie had his time back again, he would have not answered it that way. I think when you first see it, and you're probably going to see it as well, you jump on the 6PR social pages to have a look at it, because it's quite visual as well, the way he reacts. It's like Paddy's just asked one of the more groundbreaking questions you'll ever hear, but it was a pretty soft question. So a bit of a layup for Yowie to just sort of say he was disappointed in the team. But, you know, so there's two things. I reckon Yowie's a absolute competitor, hates losing and is very frustrated with how things are going at the football club. And, overall, he's probably vented that to Paddy Sweeney.

0: in a canyon. We're in a endless pit of despair. That's probably a better answer. But the reason he gave them isn't because I don't think because he doesn't think they're going well. Like, I don't think he thinks they're going fine. Although, again, the way he answered it made it sound like that. So, look, there's lots of things at play there. I think, you know, overall, I think, you know, he'll probably have his time back if he could, but you can't. And it's out there and it's gone absolutely bananas.
1: Scully, I don't want to spend all our segment today, our time together today, talking about how bad West Coast are, but I'd love to hear from people because it feels, not a great feeling. For any footy fan, I mean, I listened to a bit of 3AW yesterday and they were lauding the efforts of Richmond, but that's a team, as you guys said for 3 hours on the weekend, that's a team decimated by injury. So what, you used the desire word last week when talking to us about desire. Did you see desire on the weekend?
0: Yeah, well, I think we put it over to the fans, 133-82. I'd love to hear what they thought because what I thought may not actually align with them. I wasn't as disappointed with that loss as I was with St Kilda. I thought the way they played against St Kilda was, to be strong, gutless. They just stood for absolutely nothing. It was embarrassing. Richmond, okay, I know you want to beat a side that's got 18 players out with injury. I know that their bottom of the ladder haven't won, but so are West Coast. And so, look, they lost by 2 goals. They had some moments, you know, they had more inside 50s. They were good around the contest. They didn't give up, you know, they just lost. And I've been saying this all along. If they just lose being competitive, I think fans can cop it. Maybe I'm wrong, but I've come out the back of that and sort of a little bit more resigned. I'm sort of like, well, you know, that's just the team that they are and it's not worth sort of beating a dead horse with it. But I wonder if fans are more disappointed with that loss than they have been all year.
1: We'll get to Scully's citation and shirt front in just a little while on the program. And if you want to ring Will today and have a chat to him, please do. 133-882. G'day, Michael.
2: Fellas, how you going? Simon, my Newman brother.
1: Hello, Michael.
2: And,
1: how are you, bud?
2: Scully, how you going, Scully?
0: Good mate.
2: Can I please just let me get my points across. Scully, mate, you know what my nickname to you was when you were playing, mate? You were one of my favourites. I used to call you Jesus because you looked like Jesus, mate. he had the beard, he had the hair and everything, mate. I said, hey, Jesus has got the ball, yes! And Scully, you should know everything, mate.
0: Yes.
2: Calling you Jesus, mate, you should know everything. Can I ask you boys a couple of questions?
1: Yep.
2: I think the Dockers have been in the AFL for 32 years, yeah?
1: Yep. Yep.
2: By the way, I'm actually going to answer your question, what is a rut? 32 years, zero. The West Coast Eagles, 40 years, 4 premierships. We are in a rebuilding stage from being on top all that time, take away the last 3-4 years. I would call the Fremantle Dockers that are in the rut. We are in a rebuilding stage, okay, from being very successful. And, far out. Seriously, mate. I'll give you a joke as well to everybody. Can you imagine a cigarette packet? You know what a cigarette packet looks like. And
1: yep.
2: You peel the little plastic thing off. You pull away. Now, if you turn it upside down and pull that plastic bag that's over the cigarette packet about 3 inches, that is the Dockers trophy cabinet. We have.
1: All right, Michael, I think we got the message. Tell you what.
0: I appreciate Mike. I was your favourite player and you call me Jesus. We can sort that out later. But unfortunately, the premiership, chat, it's great and memories are awesome. And what you've done in the past is definitely what, you know, I guess you can hang your hat on sometimes, but we are talking about the now and, you know, yeah, West Coast are rebuilding. There's plenty of other sides rebuilding as well. So yeah, the former success of premierships is fantastic and it's great for fans as well, but they're a long way from that now. And yeah, Freo haven't won one, but you know, they've built their way and they're going to have an opportunity too. Fair bit of luck going into winning premierships as well, Bowie.
1: Yeah. 7 in a row from Freo. Costa del Magnifico. That's my Spanish. 133-882. If you'd like to give Scully a call. Hi, Gary.
3: Hi guys. Yes. I think the problem is that, the Eagles have had a situation.

0: situation where they could have recruited a lot more of the established players, good established players. But, I mean, it's not as though that they're down on the bones of their bum sort of thing. They're pretty financial, but the different players that they could have had ended up at Fremantle. Okay, but maybe the people that went to Fremantle thinking, well, we're not going anywhere with the Eagles, and Freo have got a good chance of winning a premiership in the next couple of years. But even so, I mean, they could have offered them a really good deal, and we could have had those players, you know, the ones that have gone to Fremantle, and others that were West Australians that maybe had an inkling of sort of coming back to the West. There's a hell of a lot of them over there, and but we thought, oh well, we're just going to go for the young picks and that. Well, look, you're never going to win a premiership or get anywhere near it with all a whole lot of 18, 19 year olds.
1: Yeah.
0: Okay, maybe you know, 3 or 4 years time, as Woosha said, maybe by 2030 we may be in. We may be able to get a premiership or get there somewhere.
1: Yeah, all right, Gary, thanks. All right, Gary, thank you. Scully?
2: Yeah, well, yeah, I mean, that's the path they're going down now. There's no other way around it. So you now do have two number one draft picks that would be a lure for some players to go, hey, if I can go play there with those two, plus Job Shanahan, plus, you know, Ruben Jimby, Jake Waterman, going to be there for a long time. You know, that is a core that if you're a player that's half decent, go, oh, if they grow up a little bit, they're going to be unbelievable. So if you're Chad Warner and you're looking at that, you go, yeah, I'm going to stay at Sydney for a couple more years, but when these guys can sort their you know what out, I might actually come and join them. But I mean, Fremantle, the recruits they're talking about, Shea Bolton's one of those. Luke Jackson's one of those. Jago O'Meara's one of those. Like, they've been able to add guns to their sides, players that have brought a lot of wealth of experience, success, and ultimately talent. Whether or not West Coast would have been in the ballpark, we don't know.
1: Thanks for your call, Gary. G'day, Robert.
3: Yeah, g'day, fellas. How you going?
1: Good, mate.
2: Good.
3: Yeah, oh, I was pretty happy with the game. I mean, you know, there's, you know, everyone likes to win, but I mean, you've got to look at the future. I mean, you know, there's a lot of young fellas doing the same thing every week, which is pretty impressive. And we all know we all need, you know, a bunch of fellas to be playing at least 60 to 80 games together. You know, to, you know, I mean, I know we broke a few rules back in the 1918. We had some blokes here that only had 20 games in the AFL. But normally it's 60 games sort of together as a group to sort of all weld together, you know.
1: Yep, thank you. Rob, I think you would get agreement from Scully on that one. G'day, Jaden.
4: Morning, Scully and Bowie. Look, I'm not a novice of the game. I love rugby and rugby league, but watching that game at the stadium on the weekend, all I could say, mate, is the blokes just waited too long to kick or pass the ball off to the runners. They didn't kick to their targets, and they just time after time, that's all they were doing, just kicking willy-nilly. Richmond just wanted it more, and if it wasn't for Gimby, mate, we would have lost for a whole lot more.
2: Yeah.
4: That's me, mate.
2: He's having a great season, playing on the best forward every week. He had Tom Lynch this week, who, you know, is at the back end of his career, but still a superstar. Yeah, I thought they did move the ball slowly, and I thought their skills were poor. So from a novice or a rugby follower, yeah, I think that's pretty much spot on. The skills weren't at the level, but that was for both sides. Richmond's skills were poor too. They probably at times had more energy than West Coast, I thought, defensively. But again, overall, like, I thought we started seeing some things. Harley Reid, huge first half, really fell away in that third quarter. You know, his next step to his development is, you know, four quarter footy, just in his third year. I think that'll come. And there's a number of other players that I saw enough from. You know, Job Shanahan took one mark that I thought, wow, that was amazing. And you're just going to have to accept that they're the wins. You're not going to get the 4 points in the building towards a premiership in 2027. It's just not going to happen. So that's probably been the biggest adjustment for West Coast fans.
1: Andrew's just sent us a text. He says, guys, Steph Gilmore has just advanced to the final at the Gold Coast Surfing Comp. This is the World Surf League that's on over at Snappers at the moment. Scully, live update from Andrew. Thanks, Andrew. I saw a surfer this morning, a female surfer called Lakey Peterson. Lakey. What a great, is that a great surfing name or what?
2: Well, not much surf in the lake, is there? So maybe that's why they found their way to the ocean.
1: I hadn't thought about that. 133-882. Scotty, the phones are ringing off the hook with people with their theories about West Coast. I thought Freo were terrific under the bright Friday night lights. Nice old rev up at quarter time, but showed some ticket, didn't they?
2: Yeah, I wonder what Freo fans think about their coaching, because Justin Longmuir has been criticised heavily publicly. I probably haven't been one to go overly hard at him. I think you saw that, you know, if people say he's too mild-mannered, well, you saw it at quarter time. He was about to rip someone in half, and every coach has that. You just, whether you see it or not is the other thing. But they are extremely well coached to win as many close games that they have this year and the environments they have. And that is a bit about coaching. Now the leaders and the young players are going to step up in big moments. That's playing and executing, but there's always two sides to it. And I think they're an extremely well coached side. They've got some great assistant coaches there. Jamie Graham being one of those, Joel Corey, superstar from the Geelong Cats, premiership eras in there as well. I think they're really well coached, and I think Freo fans haven't felt like that for some time. So interesting to see when, you know, you start winning, well, suddenly it looks well coached. I think they've actually been pretty well coached throughout, and, you know, Luke Jackson, what he's doing in the ruck, he is unstoppable. Like that, he is without peer, and he's unstoppable in the ruck. And Gorn, Grundy, they're great players, but different players. They could not stop him. No one could stop Luke Jackson right now.
1: Yep, well said. G'day, Peter.
5: Will, Simon.
1: Hey, mate.
5: I've spent 28 years working with people at their worst for health and mental health. And often when you're trying to get people to take control of their life, you don't talk about motivation. So in this context with the Eagles, the motivation is you win, you get 4 points. The big question that I always used to pose to people, and I think that's something that Andrew McWalter needs to pose to the players, is what are you willing to do? So perhaps the boys need to sit around and talk about what are they willing to do when they're in the situation where their backs are to the wall, things aren't going well. What is it you're going to do? What is it you're going to get up and do something to inspire your mate on the same line, up the ground, whatever. So it's all about willingness.
1: Scully, you're big on this.
2: I think it's really well said. And you know, the motivation, you know, it can't it can't be about winning and losing. So I don't think that winning and losing should be the motivation. Look, We also don't know what's being said. We don't know if Andrew McWalter's a good coach. Like, he could be the best coach. He could be the worst coach. We don't actually know that. We're judging it on, you know, performance of these players, which I just said about Fremantle. It's a two-way thing. The players still have to execute. So I've been strong on the players, and I think they've got a massive part in it, but the coaching has to be good too. Like, it is a two-way stream in how this works, but really good call.
1: Phone's ringing off the hook, Scully. As you know, you were in here this morning. We've got 8 lines and they're all ringing. People are ringing in. 133-882.
2: Take them all.
1: Well, we've got a showy a shirt front and Scully's citation still to come. I've actually prepared a yeah, no, Willow. I did it yesterday. I've actually got it here in front of me, actually. Oh, yeah, how good.
2: Great preparation.
1: How good. Mr. Preparation on the line with us right now. 28 minutes to midday. Back in a sec.
6: 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The everyday in WA isn't like the everyday anywhere else. RAC are here for it and you every single day.
7: Be aware of a crash this morning. Tonkin Highway southbound just off the Stock Road in Bullsbrook. That left lane is blocked. Police are on site as well. Make sure you drive with caution as that vehicle is on the bend. And roadworks in Leederville. Mitchell southbound after Vincent Street. That left emergency lane blocked as a result. I'm Rob Beaver on Perth. Perth's traffic leader, 6PR.
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1: Bruce Schofield on Football, Sport and Life. G'day, Dom. How are you?
15: Good, guys. I've rung to talk about West Coast, but I'll quickly mention about Freo, if you guys have said something about it. You really get your money's worth watching their games at the moment, and I've already told the wife I know where the aspirin is because I reckon I'm going to need it one of these nights. And on West Coast, now, they are in a rut, and the reason they're in a rut is because they're experienced players. It's not the younger guys. It's actually, from what I see, their experienced guys are the ones that aren't performing to what they should be. You know, I was watching Liam Baker. He started off all right with West Coast, but the last few weeks, mate, the boy can't even get a proper pass into his opposition. He's kicking it to the opposition, or he's, you know, he's not picking it up. Waterman's missing goals. Duggan's not doing what he should do. You know, Yeo's not the bloke that he used to be. You know, you've got Stasevic that hasn't had a crack at it yet. But they're younger guys pulling their weight, as far as I'm concerned.
1: Thanks.
15: But it's the older guys that need to sort of, like, wake up a bit, I think.
1: Thanks, Dom. Scully, you've been big on this.
2: Yeah. Well, it's true, and it's unfortunate because a lot of these guys are, you know, probably personal mates of mine that they're just not playing good footy. So you can either beat around the bush and sort of, you know, protect it, but like, they would absolutely know they're not playing good footy, and that's probably why Yoey's response. Oh, look, he can answer however he likes, but I think it's a disappointing one. I think it's a pretty easy one to have, you know, real accountability for your playing standards and you know, give a bit of a not a public whack to your own teammates, but you know, just say that it's not good enough and they're working on it rather than being flabbergasted that a question's being answered about your football club given how poor it's been.
1: Paul Hazerby asked Yoey this as well during the broadcast. Hazer, a big part of our footy call team. Have a listen.
16: Yoey, what type of player would you like to see come into your football club? When you look at the areas of the ground, the defence, the half forwards, the midfield.
17: It's a loaded question, Hayes. I'm not answering that.
16: You're not answering that?
17: No.
16: Okay.
17: No, very loaded question. So, look, I think that what we've got right now, we can certainly do it. We just need to get experience.
1: All right. So, yeah, as you say, Stroppy didn't like losing and, maybe, you know, maybe the, it sounds like the desire's still burning in Yoey's chest and guts there. Will, Chris has phoned in. Hi, Chris.
18: Oh, g'day, boys. Oh, I felt the need to ring in and respond to that first caller you had, who tried to deflect and to go from Eagles to saying Fremantle, the team that was in the rut. I mean, seriously, mate, just talk about your own side. I mean, this is the reason some Fremantle supporters don't like some Eagles supporters, with just dumb comments like that. Mate, give yourself a little uppercut. Seriously.
1: Yeah. All right, Chris. Thank you.
2: Cold bath to cool off. It's a cooling off bath.
1: He did say you look like Jesus. I've got a good yes-no for you coming up in just a moment. Just as I say, the phones are ringing off the hook. Whose footy is the best footy? I ask this of you every week. Whose footy looks the best?
2: Oh, yeah. I don't have a definitive answer for you. I mean, Sydney and Melbourne was the best game of the weekend, I thought, high scoring, the way they went about it, both sides. Like, the high scoring, high octane footy is good to watch. Brisbane dispatched of a, you know, opponent that wasn't good enough. So I don't, you know, Brisbane's always very good. And, you know, the Hawks, I reckon if they had a kick straight, they would have won by 10 goals. Mm. So they're the four and Fremantle, mate. Freo, yeah, the only criticism is their sort of fade outs they're still having in between quarters. But, yeah, their footy's not the best right now, but, I haven't given you an answer. I just gave you five different teams.
1: Yeah, that's all right. That's all right. Mine is Brizzy. I still reckon Brizzy have got a fifth gear they can use, push the clutch in, go into fifth, and away they go. They've got three sets of midfields. They've got nine players who can play in the midfield. I reckon they're amazing. And a forward like functions and your Jack Buckley medalist in Harris Andrews. I reckon they're the real dealio. G'day, Mark.
19: Yeah, how are you guys?
1: Hey, mate.
19: Look, my beef, mate, is with, they came out in round two and they beat North Melbourne by, 2 points or something. And, then they come out in the next game and they beat Port Adelaide by, I think, 2 points again or whatever it was. And they seem to be playing for each other. Mate, what's gone wrong in the last five games? They get beaten, come out and get beaten by 160-odd points, or 126 points or whatever it was. Then they get done by St Kilda for 101. They were showing room for improvement, and now they've just gone back to where they were last year. I mean, that's just pathetic. I'm actually, as an Eagle, with what they had to play for on Saturday against the bottom side that hadn't won a game, they should have at least won by 30 points. But, mate, it's back to the same old disaster. It's back to the same old crap that everyone puts on. They're rebuilding. They're doing this. If they can come out and beat Port Adelaide and North Melbourne, mate, they should have come out and belted Richmond. That's all I got to say. They're hopeless.
2: Yeah, well, I couldn't disagree with you, and I think probably in line with a few other what fans think is that's games that you can and should win. The questions just come back to, is it in between the years or is it, you know, the actual preparation, the physical standards that are being set within the footy club? That's the question that I think is difficult to answer unless you're in the club.
1: Thank you, Mark. Always good to hear from you. Jerry, g'day.
20: Bowie and Scully, very quickly, I got a different approach. I think the Eagles are just a big business, high end of town organisation now. Worried more about profit and living the high life, and they've lost the plot. The game of football itself way down the list of priorities for the club now. It's just a joke. I feel for the true blue supporters, but it's just a big business now, and they can't combine it. They're unprofessional, like clubs over east, etc., like take Brisbane, for example, or Collingwood, for that matter. Combine that side of it, the corporate side, with the family side of it, and they're more important what's going on out in the field rather than drinking the champagne up on the third deck.
2: Well, Collingwood fan Jerry goes whack, and you might be right, Jerry, you might not be. I think that certain members and fans would agree with you. From what I've seen, if I can comment, I would say there is an element of that. I think that, you know, potentially, I think that, you know, pessimism publicly would be alleviated with brutal honesty, and that's across players, coaches, media team, your sponsorship team, your membership team. I think there's still been blurred lines as to what this side is at some point, and then there's lacking of accountability of poor performance, and it's a little bit of glossing over the real issues. So if you just came out and said it, and we're off the top, this is what's going wrong, we're really owning it, and it's not good enough, and this is how it's going to fix, and then we're just going to work our ass off for 2 years, I think you'd fall into less issues publicly, but that's just my thoughts.
1: Yes, no, Willow, coming up in just a moment, is it Gio? Gio, how are you?
0: Yeah, good, thanks. Hi, Bowie. Hi, Willow.
1: Hey, mate.
2: Hey, Gio.
0: Yeah,
2: hey,
0: good, mate. Just basically the defence, like in Sydney, when they were playing Sydney, I don't understand when the ball goes into the forward line for the Eagles, why do the back line play 6 or 7 metres off their man? Because the turnovers, that can happen, and they're not to be seen, and that was shown in the Sydney game, and that's why they got murdered. So basically, I know they're young, but you know, defence is defence, and basically they need to like stay on their man. As the ball goes forward, have confidence in your forward line, your centre and your half forward and your forward line to maybe get a goal. But like, you know, be prepared that if there's a turnover, be on your man, because like, you know, they got schooled big time. It was like watching a 9 or 10 year old following the ball up, and then all these other guys were staying back and waiting for the ball to come in and get a goal.
1: I asked you about game. Sorry, you go, Scotty.
2: No, no, that's all right. Well, I partially agree because, and look, game plans are evolving, and as the game gets, faster, that's what's happening. The game's getting faster. It's never been faster. It's never gone end to end faster, and there's never been, things happening quicker. I am surprised that more sides don't go more towards a man-on-man defence. Now, I'm not talking about caravanning your player around and, you know, never swapping over with an opponent, but I am surprised that, yeah, West Coast are one of them, and others they sit 2 or 3 metres in front, and they want to come and squeeze the game, which is needed. Squeezing the game means when the ball's transitioning, coming up behind it and being able to defend behind it. They want to do all those things, but yeah, perfect verbiage used by the caller that's sent. When the ball is turned over, you must be able to go and impact your man, because right now West Coast are no good, and that's happening a lot. So, like, whether it's trying to teach them to play the way they want to play, if there is the right pressure and there's less turnovers, that's all fine and well. But I'm probably more of a believer, just like, play to win more. And right now, playing to win means being a tighter defence, because there's more turnovers happening and you need to be closer. And then once they start putting more pressure and turning the ball over less, then start bringing in how to play a zone defence, how to press up the game, how to play like Jeremy McGowan. Do that when you have a decent side, not right now.
1: I was listening to 3OW yesterday, Scoey, while I was going about my business, doing my chores, and I heard Troy from Collie ring 3OW. Here he is. You there, Troy?
21: Hello, how are you?
1: Yeah, good, mate.
2: Oh,
21: yeah,
2: Troy.
21: Good. Yeah. What did I say, Simon? I can't remember.
1: I don't know. I turned it off.
21: Well, before or after?
1: During.
21: Well, he's been a hypocrite today because he won 2 bottles of wine. So what's he going to do? Go and join the Chardonnay sippers at West Coast? So, yeah.
1: Your rule change, what is it?
21: Yeah, one's a rule change and one to reverse a rule. Now, Scully, you know as well as I do, you players and coaches run the game, like you try and bend the rules and that. So here's two of them. Get rid of the 15-metre minimum kick. Kick it a metre. It's regardless as a legal kick. And let them throw the ball. If they want to throw it. But if you do a handball, you give away a free kick. See what happens then. Hey?
1: Hey. Well done, Troy.
2: Yeah, Troy, seriously. What are we doing here?
1: I don't know. Lots of calls coming in. I need to take a break, so we'll come back, and I've got a yeah, no for you, if that's okay. We'll put Citation and Shirt Front to one side today, but there's a bit in the yeah, no, which you might want to buy in on. And one of those is the topic of the whiteboard. Most clubs would have a whiteboard with players' strengths and weaknesses on it, I assume.
2: Yeah. Can I speak to this for just 1 second?
1: Yeah, please.
2: Like, that Brisbane whiteboard just shows me why they're such a successful football club, and the social outrage at this has been a joke. If They spend the time to go through players like it looks like they do on every team. That is why they win, because they know their strengths, they know their weaknesses, and they all buy into it, because it looked like there was multiple people riding on it. And just to set how that would have happened, if they had, you know, a group of players in there, they're going through, you get a bit sort of, you know, you've got 25 players to go through, you sort of get, you're, you know, grasping at straws a little bit. They get to Jackson Pryor, a former teammate. They all know him well. Just like you and me, if we're sitting next to each other, Bowie, we'd both tell each other we're batting well above our average, and our wives and partners are far better people than we ever could be and would be and are.
1: Yep.
2: And we'd tell each other how no good we are. That's what that comment was. It wrote his partner's name in his positives.
1: Yeah, I thought so.
2: Because they would have literally been like, well, Jackson Pryor's got no positives. Oh, Brooke, I think his name was, she's a much better asset than he ever could be. So oh my God. What a blow up over nothing.
1: Yeah. All right. Brad Scott said this.
3: That's nothing new. They do that for every team, I imagine. We'd prefer a little more detail. Maybe better handwriting.
1: How good. Now, I've done one for you. If I put your name up on a whiteboard as a player, all right,
2: yeah.
1: Schofield, strengths, stroppy.
2: Yep.
1: Weaknesses, stroppy. We'll come back in just a moment. Stay listening.
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1: Just a yes, no, Willow, just to round things out today. Will, thanks for your time. We'll hear you on Wide World of Sport on Tuesday night, won't we?
2: Yes, and I'll be on breakfast tomorrow morning, I believe.
1: Yeah, you'll be on breakfast tomorrow, and I'll let your mum know that that is the case. Yes, no answers, unless you choose to elaborate, as you know the rules.
2: There are none.
1: Yeah, there are none. Yes or no, Frio are going good.
2: Yes.
1: 151 for an 800 is a good time.
2: Yeah, who did that?
1: You.
2: Yeah, it is. Yeah, I know, but I thought someone else did. Yeah, it's great. It's a brilliant time.
1: desire in football is everything.
2: Yes.
1: Pushing a player into an advertising hoarding after he's kicked a goal is okay.
2: Yes. You knew I'd say yes then as well.
1: That was a very good well-timed spray from J-Lo.
2: Yeah, really good.
1: The 2016 Premiership team look like they've all been working out still.
2: Yeah, they looked good, didn't they?
1: Yeah. Too good. They did. I nearly drove my car off the road. I thought it was very funny when you said that Juddy looked like like a Minecraft villager this morning when I was in the room.
2: You know what that looks like, right? I'm going to pull that up. You can see it on back chat shortly. You watch. He's a villager, mate. Absolutely.
1: Yeah. This is as good a team as the Dockers have now, as balanced a team as they had in 2013 in the grand final year.
2: It's better, yes.
1: All right. Bolton, Shea Bolton, Cozzy, The Wiz, Charlie Cameron, they're all right, but who really gets the turnstiles clicking over is Harris Andrews.
2: Oh, I'm going to – look, it's a no. It's a no. You know it's a no.
1: Drew you in beautifully there. Brizzy are good to go. Cam Rayner, McGluggage, Zorko, Link, McCarthy, Loman, Ashcroft's. There's a lot to like about Brisbane. Playing in the final day of the year again.
2: Yes.
1: All right. And just the final one, and I don't know if people remember this. I certainly do. The Josh Tracy eye injury was nowhere near as the Josh Kennedy, as bad as the Josh Kennedy eye injury when Dean Cox threw a tennis ball at him.
2: Yeah. So Coxie, that's right. Yes. Yes.
1: Had a week off, didn't he?
2: Oh mate, longer than that. He had to be in a blacked out room with an eye patch for two. I only missed 2 weeks from it. If you want some fun while news is on, go and find the 12th man, tapes where one of the opposing sides pokes an eye out in the celebrations. It's very similar. Mate, Andy Brash almost took down their premiership by slapping him in the eye. That was crazy scenes.
1: Yeah. I still wonder about us white guys doing high fives. I still wonder about that. It was something the West Indies used to bring to Australia, and I don't know that we always nail them. Hey, Scoey, well done. Were you in the rooms at the time?
2: Yes, I was. I would have been fielding because I'm no good at batting or bowling.
1: that's right, the Diamond Duck thing. Well, thank you very much today. Just before we go, we've been running a yes-no poll today. Would you attend, watch, or be part of Dennis Committee's memorial service? The yeses are 86, the noes are 33. You would have seen and heard the impact that fella had on the game while you were playing?
2: I had the great privilege of being called by him. Like, I see some highlights and have watched my game tapes with Dennis Cometti calling my games. Like, I see no greater honour that I could possibly have that have some of my games called by Dennis Cometti. I mean, how amazing is that? Greatest to have ever do it. Ran into him in the airport one time. Didn't know him at all. Felt like I knew him because I've just heard him for, my whole life, and I was still playing at the time. And, kind of because I didn't know him, I expected him to not know at all who I was. Went up to him and I just said, "Oh, Dennis, I'm a massive fan. It's great to meet you." I was literally fanboying. And, of course, Scoey, good to see you. And just, got into conversation and, he's just a brilliant man. So sad to lose him. And, I'm sure all involved will do a great job at celebrating his life today.
1: Yeah, well said. Thank you. We'll hear you tomorrow morning from 5 o'clock. Thanks for your time today, mate. Have a good one.
2: Thanks, Bowie.
1: Will Schofield, we're lucky to have him. 4.5 minutes to midday. We'll come back and wrap the show up today. Yes, from 2:30 today, our colleagues Jamie Burnett and Todd Johnson will take you through the memorial service for Dennis Cometti live from Optus Stadium. Thanks for listening in today.
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1: A couple more yeses have just come in during our ad break then. Will you attend, watch, listen to, or remember Dennis Cometti as part of his memorial service today? The yeses are 86, the noes are 33. I'll definitely be listening to it today. So I wish JB and Todd, and of course everyone who's involved, the very, very best. Call of the day today is Mark from Hammersley. He had a minor complaint about the wrong font being used on road signs, which I hadn't noticed. Well done, Mark. Thank you, mate. You were sending you a double pass to the Comedy Lounge, which I reckon you might enjoy. Coming up next, the long lunch with Todd Johnston. Tomorrow on the program, the Boomer and the Boy with Sebastian Clark and myself. We'll have another yes, yo, no for you today. 88 to 33 on attending Dennis's memorial service today, or listening or watching. Cole Blanche in the studio tomorrow as well, the police commissioner. Thanks for listening. Midday now. Back tomorrow morning at 9 o'clock. Thanks. See you later.
27: 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News.
18: 20 degrees at midday. Good afternoon. I'm Alex Riddell. No grounds evictions will be banned in WA as part of a suite of rental reforms announced by the state government. Other changes include the introduction of clear standards for rental properties and restrictions around the types of information landlords can request from prospective tenants. Premier Roger Cook says the changes are designed to create a fairer system.
19: We know that there are people renting now in Western Australia for longer and want the protection of living in a home long term. These sensible changes will give families and households that security. Landlords will still have the right to end a tenancy, but they will now have to provide a valid reason for doing so.
18: The State Memorial Service for legendary broadcaster Dennis Cometti will get underway in a few hours at Perth Stadium. The West Australian icon and broadcast legend died in March at the age of 76, and the service is open to the public who are invited to attend and pay their respects. Dignitaries and other media personalities will also be in attendance. Opposition leader, former colleague and friend of Cometti, Basil Zemplis, says there will be a touching tribute from his long-time commentating sidekick, Bruce Baccavaney.
20: Dan and Bruce were close, very close colleagues, inseparable as colleagues, absolute respect and an incredibly strong bond between them. And I know Bruce has spoken to Bruce a couple of times. He's been emotional. I think he'll be emotional today, but it's so fitting that he's here.
18: The service will start at 2:30. Prominent Jewish leaders are giving evidence before the Royal Commission into Anti-Semitism and Social Cohesion. Federal Politics reporter Nelson Scott.
29: The first public hearings are underway in Sydney examining the factors that led to the Bondi Beach terror attack, which took 15 lives. Royal Commissioner Virginia Bell is hearing evidence from members of the Jewish community about their personal experiences with hatred following the October 7 attack on Israel.
2: The impact of anti-Semitism on the daily life of Jewish Australians.
29: Alex Rivshin from the Executive Council of Australian Jewry is among those giving evidence and hopes the process will shine a light on the prevalence of anti-Semitism in society.
3: The daily experience of Jews being excluded, abused.
29: The Royal Commission's first block of public hearings will conclude at the end of next week. Nelson Scott, Canberra.
18: A major insurer has recorded skyrocketing demand for quotes on electric cars as more Australians make the switch away from petrol and diesel amid the ongoing fuel crisis. The NRMA says they quoted 121% more EVs last month than the year prior. And Australian businesses and organisations are being advised to register their branded sended IDs used at the top of an SMS. From July, the word unverified will be displayed if a brand is not registered with their telco. The Australian Communications and Media Authority says the new rules are designed to protect consumers from impersonation scams. In finance, the All Ords is down 30 points at 8,223. The dollar's buying 72.6 US cents and 12,355 Indonesian rupiah.
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18: Out of contract, Melbourne midfielder Tom Sparrow is keeping his cards close to his chest with the midfielder without a deal for next season. The 25-year-old wouldn't be drawn on a potential move back home to South Australia and says he's focusing on his footy.
4: Like, I love the club. I'm really happy with the way that we're playing. I think it's really exciting to be a part of. I love the group. I love Kingy. I'm just trying to help this club win games of footy and be a leader for the younger boys in the team. But as far as my contract goes, I just want to keep playing good footy.
18: The Demons host the Eagles in their Round 9 clash on Sunday. And Yannick Sinner has taken out the Madrid Open in straight sets, 6-1, 6-2, defeating Alexander Zverev. That's the latest in news and sport.
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9: Checking in on the roads for the first time this afternoon, working on a crash in Bullsbrook-Tonkin Highway southbound just after Stock Road. That left lane is blocked and roadworks continue in Leaderville. Mitchell southbound just after Vincent Street, the left emergency lane blocked. Speed reductions also are in effect. I'm Rob Beaver on Perth's Traffic Leader, 6PR.
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18: Down to 10 overnight, sunny and 23 tomorrow, sunny and 23 degrees up until Saturday, sunny on Sunday and a top of 24. Right now it's 20 degrees. 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
27: Until 3, you're listening to The Long Lunch with Todd Johnston on Perth 6PR. Hey, hey, nothing too
5: serious. Thank you, Alex. How are you? Nice to have Alex with us. It's beautiful. Look, John, I hope that you're well, young man, because another day off, John Nichols. But Alex is doing a great job and we're going to keep you informed. And what a busy, interesting day this will be. We're going to give you the news. And also, I'm so looking forward to being a part of the 6PR broadcast with Jamie from 2:30 through until around about 3:30, where we get the opportunity to listen closely to the memorial from the state memorial presented by the state government for Dennis Cometti. And I am so honoured to be a part of that too. And I invite you, if you cannot get there, if you cannot get to a television screen, and you still would like to just listen in, Jamie and myself will be saying, well, can I say it? Diddly squat. Because the objective is to listen to those who are going to show great respect and great honour. Our love and thoughts still going to the Cometti family, ongoing and still ongoing, but you and I have the ability to watch or listen closely to the great respect being shown to the one and only Dennis Cometti. I am so looking forward to hearing some spoken word between 2:30 and 3:30. And this show will fly, I must say, up until around about 2 o'clock, because then we'll sort of soften a little bit, get ready for the impending memorial service and listen closely. Compliments of the Nine Network, the Seven Network and every other media outlet, I think, that's covering it. But we're covering it here on 6PR. So as you can stay at work and still maybe pick up the kids and still be a part of the respect that is being shown to Dennis Cometti. We will, in the first hour of the program, say good day to Shannon Lush, the clean queen herself. Got a bit of a gnarly stain that needs a little bit of work. I dare you to give us a call, 133-882, or text your suggestion. No, don't do a suggestion, do a question. 0487-999-882. Also, Kel Richards will join us in the second hour of the program, as I said to Bowie a bit earlier on. I think his job is to try and help me get through the English language. As well as that, Nor Bloomer will be joining us a bit later on today, because if you have any issues with regards to, well, I guess dogs is also, she's given me a bit of a headline here, topics with regards to dogs. Can you sue or damage for injury caused by a dog? That's an interesting question. Wow, that's one that I will ask Nor Bloomer a bit later on today. And then, of course, after 2 o'clock, we will get ready for the memorial service. Jamie joining me in the studio. And we'll just soften and show respect to life on so many different levels. Also, before I jump in to this madcap program, just got a text message through from David here. David in Como. It said, Toddy, I'm in Fremantle looking northwest and there's a lot of smoke in the air. I don't know what's happening. Nothing on the news. Dave in Como is in Frio looking northwest and there's a bit of smoke. If you have any update on that, could you let us know? I'd appreciate that. And I'm pretty sure that those people in emergency services might be able to let us know as well. If there's something happening in our part of the world, let us know, please. 133-882 and also 0487-999-882. And if you do call the program today, you know how we often give away diddly squat? Well, can I just say that if you're looking to upgrade your kitchen appliances, this could be your week, because our caller of the day today will win a quality Westinghouse small appliance. Today, it's valued at $169. Today, it's the Westinghouse Stick Mixer Set, and it's valued at $169. I'm excited. We never get anything on this show, and thank you to Westinghouse. Very excited. I'll give you more on that product a bit later on. There's a lot there. Westinghouse are sticking by the program, which is great. And also, I have one more opportunity for you to join us at the Gate Bar and Bistro in Belia for the Mother's Day lunch that is coming up on Friday of this week. So we will remind you of that bell sound in just a little while. So opportunities on this program. Yes, Diddly Squat will come in and we'll give you the chance to win nada. We'll also give you the chance to win a bit of a free lunch down at the Gate Bar and Bistro on Mother's Day with us and 6PR. And also, thanks to Westinghouse, a stick mixer set valued at $169. All this coming up through until 2:30 today, when we get connected to Dennis Cometti one more time and we show respect and love and support to his family and we listen intently to the memorial service,
0: where some beautiful words will be spoken. But also, can I just say that it is May the 4th. May the 4th be with you. I'm a bit of a Star Wars buff. I think it's pretty important. And I just need to check too. I just need to check from all parties concerned. I'm pretty sure that it is International Star Wars Day. Is that right?
8: Roger, roger.
0: Thanks very much. I appreciate that. And, of course, it's always fair to make sure that all the droids get some sort of a comment. Right. Yeah, I don't know what you said, but if I was Luke Skywalker, I'd just wave my lightsaber at you and see where we ended up. Text messages coming through. Thank you, Brendan. A fire is at Herdsman Lake at the moment. Thank you. Kate said there's a fire at Herdsman's Lake. And also Joe, fire at Lake Munger, which is not too far away, I've got to say, from Herdsman Lake. So Lake Munger, we have an issue there from Joe. Kate and Brendan are letting us know about Herdsman Lake. We will stay in touch with the emergency services people and make sure that you are informed. And again, if you are driving in and around the area and there's a bit of smoke around, a little bit of caution, a little bit of distance. I know it's beautiful weather today. At the moment, it's 20 degrees, bang on 20, going for a maximum of 23 degrees, a bit chilly last night. But good driving weather, but not if you are surrounded with smoke. If you are, let us know. I'd like to know a little bit more about this situation. Thanks to Brendan, Kate, and also Joe for letting us know that the issue is either Lake Munger, Herdsman's Lake, or Herdsman's Lake, and we'll pass on some more information to you. I'm also asking you to keep us informed because I'm very much aware that I've just been handed a piece of paper. This is how it works on live radio here at 6PR. The hurricane rushed in and said, Toddy, it's not an emergency. So the following alert has been issued by DFES. It's stay informed. Glendalow, Osborne Park and Wembley, a bushfire advice is in place for people in an area bounded by Herdsman Lake, Selby Street North, Walters Drive, Herdsman Parade and Moondyne Drive in Glendalow, Osborne Park and Wembley in the town of Cambridge and in the city of Stirling. It is not an emergency. A bushfire advice only has been put in place at the moment. And if it elevates from there, we will chase that one up for you. I do promise there is no threat to lives or homes. And if you see anything different, you let us know on 133-882. I think that's a fair call. Also another fair call. Gosh, I'm so conscious that after 2:30, the whole philosophy will pause and we will show great respect to a man that many of us have listened to over such a long period of time. The State Memorial for Dennis Cometti in the Riverview Room at Optus Stadium. He called so many amazing games, so many amazing sporting events and had a great history with the West Perth Footy Club and Footscray, got to the seniors list in Footscray. And I mean, when you talk about the Sunday League, there was connections there with Kelmscott, Osborne Park, Maddington, had some big wins at Maddington. Also, I think he played for Wanneroo for a season as well. There's a lot of connection in and around Perth to Dennis Cometti. And so many of us have met him, bumped into him, listened to him. And you and I possibly even have been to some sporting events that maybe he did the call for. Now, as a reflection of that, I just thought about it. Some of the sporting events that he called could be an AFL grand final, could be cricket, could be anything. Maybe you were at that sporting event. And you know what? As a respect to Dennis and as a passion for sport, which I have, if there were major sporting events that you travelled to go to, I'd love you to let me know what they are. Maybe, just maybe Dennis called them. But even if he didn't, could you let me know? 133-882, interested to know what sporting events you have been to, you've travelled to. Maybe it was the AFL Grand Final here at the Optus and you travelled to it compliments of a bus or a train. But nevertheless, 133-882, the sporting events that you have travelled to and seen in your life and the ones that you remember, 0487-999-882. Because when you talk sport, you know, there's only one way to get in there and have a bit of a... Of course, at the end of the day, if it's a massive grand final, not only do you have John Farnham possibly singing or Cold Chisel or something, but at the end of the day, one team wins. And what do we call them? Champions. And one particular champion we will honour a bit later on today. The one and only Dennis Cometti, passing away at the age of 76. And you and I have so many amazing memories. I was listening to so many stories this morning on Bowie's program. There'll be the opportunity, I feel quite sure, today on Jamie's program after the memorial service, where you'll get the chance to call through. And when you think of that fella, that young fella that was born in Geraldton, that went on to play football for West Perth, got into the seniors list at Footscray, was a commentator for so many years on so many media platforms, renowned for his callings with Bruce McAvaney on Seven. Golly gosh, when you think about that one and only man, Dennis Cometti, this song comes to mind.

chosen words by people in the media that have worked so closely with Dennis Cometti. You and I will share a moment. And just remember, wherever you are, you could be on the road in the trucks or the Ubers or the taxis, could be sitting at home quietly, just going about your business. If you're listening to 6PR between 2:30 and 3:30, we are all together. And you will never, ever feel alone if you're listening to us then, I've got to say. Thank you, Dennis. We'll take a break on 6PR. I would like to call this the centimetre perfect studio today. Stick with us.

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4: Got a question here for Shannon Lush, coming in via the text message. So keep them coming in. I'll run them past Shannon in just a moment. And if you have a call after 12.30, when we get a bit of a news update from Alex in the newsroom, after 12.30, Shannon will be joining us in the studio and you are more than welcome to come and say hello. I'll hang on to that text message for you and... Please put your name or at least an initial or something at the end of the text message because it gives me the opportunity to give you a thumbs up on the radio. Dave in Como said, the power of talkback radio. I tend to agree. Troy sort of said, I've got the gate open. Thank you, Troy. And Brad also said, this is interesting. Brad said, g'day, Toddy.

0: What's the WA taxpayer paying for the Dennis Committee state funeral? Is it a good use of funds? Says Brad. The interesting philosophy of life is that we always have questions that are for the positive and for the negative. Some people say yes, some people say no. It's life, the yin and the yang of life. And Brad's brought up an interesting question. I don't know. The emotional side of me says I don't care, to be honest, because of the impetus and the power of Dennis Committee as he put into his life that served Western Australia so well on so many different levels. But it's a relevant question, Brad. Thanks, mate. Appreciate that immensely. Also, if you've got any questions for Shannon, don't hesitate on the text or the phone line. And that phone line could become very familiar. I've got one more double pass to give away to the Gate Bar and Bistro, Belia, which is celebrating Mother's Day on Friday. That's when we're getting down there. We're going to have a bit of a shindig. Yeah. So if you'd like to be one of our guests and bring your mum or your daughter or your mother-in-law or the mother figure in your life, then what you've got to do is, when we play a certain sound, listen out for this bell. That's the lunch bell. We always play it early in the day and someone will ring up. It's too early to play now. But later on when we play that, you've got to call 133-882 and you could be joining the Mother's Day Long Lunch live at the Gate Bar and Bistro down there in Success on Friday, the 8th of May. OB, how good is that, taking the caravan of love? Or maybe we'll just end up with a trestle table. Oh, well, I can't wait to see. By the way, if you're planning a Mother's Day event, check out the Gates Buffet Breakfast. The lunch down there is humongous. The dinner options as well. And all of the mums, to my understanding, will get a bit of a free gift. If you want more information, head to thegatebarandbistro.com.au and plan your special day. I'll hang on to that piece of paper for a bit later on. And I'll hang on to this one today. You know how I said before, I really want this. I want this to be underlined because we normally give you nothing. I mean, we're proud of it. We're actually getting bumper stickers made up, whereas, you know, I've won diddly squat. We're proud of it. We're proud of giving you. 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But if you call us on for any subject on 133-882, we're going to give you the chance to win. Thanks to Westinghouse too, smart, compact appliances from the brand that is happy to help. And they are supporting the Long Lunch right the way through this week. Let me just check. It's the stick mixer today. Oh, boy, tomorrow's a beauty. Wednesday's cooktop. Thursday's hot. Oh, gee, Thursday's will get you bubbling, if you know what I mean. And even when we're doing the OB on Friday down at the Gate Bar and Bistro, I've got an air fryer. Whew, that's on Friday. There's a lot to win. So if you would like to be a part of it, all you got to do is give us a call on the show, 133-882, and we will give you the chance to be successful, if that's all right with you. It's a time for me. I must admit, I had an interesting weekend, and from my point of view, the weekend I needed to relax, so I did. I just did nothing, absolutely nothing. I hope that you did. If you worked hard, congratulations to you. If you're doing, you know, two jobs or three jobs, more power to you. You're better than I am. But I just stopped on the weekend. There's a lot been happening over the last couple of days. And I'll be quite honest with you, which I do get caught up for on occasion. Last week was an emotional rollercoaster ride for me, quite frankly. An emotional rollercoaster ride, compliments of, you know, losing my dad a couple of weeks ago, and then last week reporting on a young child in Alice Springs that came through on our watch, and that was something that I was very much aware of. And what I love is the fact that we are Aussies and we look after our mates. Because when I started work today, Jamie quietly came up to me and sort of said, Toddy, I'm very much aware that you've been going through a lot lately. You okay with Dennis Cometti? I said, yes, I am. Yes, I am, because I am remembering Dennis Cometti and the wisdom that he gave to so many of us. The boss came up to me as well and said exactly the same thing. And this is what we in Australia are all about. You know, we don't get things right. We have difference of opinions on certain things. We whinge about the price of petrol, and we should, for goodness sakes, whinge about the price of petrol. But we're not always on the same page. But it's wonderful to think that there are times when we look after one another. And I have to say, I am very grateful for the support that I have received from you and also from the team here at 6PR that you might get the chance to see if you go to 6pr.com.au, because it's International Star Wars Day. I think there's some lightsabers and some interesting vision has been presented for all of you. The Larrikins, the team here at 6PR, that have delivered that vision for you to enjoy are also great people. And isn't it nice to think that we have support, we have compassion, we're Aussies, we look after our mates, and it just makes life just that little bit easier. If there's someone doing it tough that you know of, Lifeline is always there, 13, 11, 14, plus at the same time, you might be able to help. Today, we will show great respect to Dennis Cometti after 2:30. I will be great. Jamie and myself will be discussing and listening closely and getting feedback from you via the text message, because that's what Talkback Radio is all about. And we also give you the chance to stay up to date with all of the news, latest news. Alex has joined us from the newsroom. Alex.
1: Hello, thank you. Coming up in the news at 1, thousands of people are expected to fill the stands of Perth Stadium this afternoon to honour the life of legendary sports broadcaster Dennis Cometti. The Premier and Opposition Leader are among the dignitaries. No grounds evictions will be banned in WA as part of a suite of rental reforms announced by the state government. Other changes include the introduction of clear standards for rental properties and restrictions around the types of information landlords can request from prospective tenants. And as you were saying earlier in the program, fire crews are on the scene of a bushfire at Herdsman's Lake. A bushfire advice has been issued. And in sport, Melbourne is preparing to be without Brodie Majcek for the coming weeks after he strained his hamstring in their loss last weekend. The Demons host the Eagles in their round clash, nine clash on Sunday. More in the news at 1.
0: Thanks, Alex. Appreciate your time. Good to see you. You are coming or listening to 6PR, and we're coming to you live from the Centimetre Perfect studio, which I have named today. And in the Centimetre Perfect studio, here's James with a traffic update.
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3: Thank you, Todd. On the freeways right now, Mitchell Freeway flowing well, Kwinana Freeway travelling well. Also, Graham Farmer Freeway, there'll be no delays there. Northbridge Tunnel moving well in both directions. 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

0: on Perth 6PR. This is The Long Lunch with Todd Johnston.
1: So if you are ready to come and say g'day to us, please do so, 133-882. In saying that, it's a very busy time here at 6PR. You know that we've gone from the transition of ownership of the Nine Network, and we're now owned by Tapped Media. We had a bit of fun with that on Friday. And the good thing is that we are totally independent now. The interesting thing is that when you do the transition from A to B, you always end up with something that's a little bit untoward. We're getting the opportunity to, as I said before, we're in the studio of the Centimetre Perfect Studio, and we're doing everything we can to make sure that everything runs as smooth as silk. That's the game plan. Shannon Lush is fantastic. Speaking of silk, as smooth as silk, I think we should say g'day to her.
0: It's time for our very own domestic diva, the queen of clean and scientific stain remover, Shannon Lush.
1: Hello, Shannon Lush. How are you?
2: Bloody marvellous. How are you?
1: Oh, I'm bloody marvellous, although I am thoughtful today on a couple of different reasons. But I feel as if you're here to help, Shannon Lush, and this is what we need more than ever. If someone's got that gnarly little mark somewhere and they need it fixed, give us a call on 133-882. I will not help you, but I'll put you in touch with wonderful Shannon, who will probably say something like, do you have any old stockings available?
2: Pantyhose.
1: Oh, that'll do. I'm wearing mine now. I have a text message, Shannon.
2: Are you cold?
1: Yeah, I am a bit cold, actually. It's a bit chilly.
2: God damn, pantyhose are really great when it's cold.
1: Mm.
2: You put them on underneath your clothes and it creates a heat barrier.
1: Mm.
2: You can wear them riding a motorbike and it's fantastic.
1: Mm. And the good thing is they don't chafe.
2: No, they don't, and they're really lightweight. You can carry them in your handbag or roll them up and put them in your pocket, and you've got them with you.
1: Mm.
2: I always carry extra pantyhose.
1: Oh, so do I, but let's not go there right now. I got a text message. I have an odd one for you, Shannon Lush, this wonderful person said via the text. A couple of drops of either something, could be paint or sealer or primer, on my brand new floor tiles. Unfortunately, I didn't see them until too late. So is there anything I can use to get it off? And person goes on to say, I've got my old stockings ready to go. What have you got?
2: Well, the best thing with, if it's a paint or a sealer, one of those, when it's on a hard surface like a tile, because the tile has a glass surface on it, all you need to do is put a get a cloth, wring it out in boiling water, make sure you wear rubber gloves, hold it down over it so it heats, and then you just use a scraper blade and it'll just pop off.
1: Oh, good call. That's that simple. Yes, of course, that's simple. All right, I hope that, dear listener, I do hope that that is assisting you. And also Janine said, goodness, Shannon, you're very popular today. Todd and Shannon, hello. I would like to know how to clean mould from my inside roller blinds, and they're made of cloth, or do I throw them out?
2: No, of course not. The best thing to do is to use salt water, and it's not salt water out of the ocean. You've got to make a high salt solution. It's 1 kilo of salt per 9 litres of water. That's your quantities. And then you just mix it with your hand so there's no more gritty bits. It's a salt saturate solution. Paint it over the blind and let it dry. The slower it dries, the better.
1: Mm.
2: Because as the salt dries, the crystals reform. And the slower they dry, the larger the crystals are. When it's dry, there'll be a salt crust all over the surface and you just brush it off and all the mould comes with it.
1: That's perfect. That's perfect. I think I can use that at home. I've also got, Shannon, quick question without notice. I've got a drink bottle at home that I have put electrolytes into. And when I had a look inside the bottle, and I should never have done that, because it looks really gnarly. And I thought hot water.
2: And what sort of drink bottle is it?
1: It's glass.
2: Right. Well, with glass, it just means that you're leaving residue behind and not cleaning it out often enough.
1: Yeah, that's me.
2: When you want to clean it, it's 2 tablespoons of uncooked rice.
1: Ooh.
2: Put it into the bottle. Then 2 tablespoons of white vinegar. Then 2 tablespoons of bicarb soda. And as soon as you put the bicarb soda in, you put your hand over the top of it because it's going to fizz. It'll tickle your hand, so be ready for it. And you just hold it tight and shake it really well. And it cleans the inside of it and it doesn't leave any residue behind or nasty tastes.
1: Yeah. Oh, that's great. Okay. Uncooked rice, white vinegar, bicarb soda, hand over the
2: top. 2 tablespoons of each.
1: Yep, tickle, tickle, tickle.
2: You should be cleaning your bottle every time you use it.
1: Don't do that. My wife could be listening, Shannon, please. You girls think exactly.
2: Bacteria farm.
1: Oh, come on.
2: Does this not say anything for you?
1: Yeah, but hang on. I'm a bloke. Aren't blokes bulletproof?
2: You don't react to bacteria.
1: Okay. Huh? I'll let you laugh because I think I deserve it. Angus is joining us on line three. G'day, Angus.
3: Hi, Todd and Shannon. I have a collapsible cool chest, a black one. I'm not sure what the material is. I have looked at it in the shops, but they don't actually say what the material is. It looks like that old-fashioned stuff that they used to make Eskies out of before they went to hard plastic. That's what I think.
2: So
3: it's sort of
2: soft and rubbery?
3: Yeah.
2: Okay.
3: And
2: it's a silicon base.
3: Don't know. The problem is that it being black, I can smell mould in it when I open the lids to the chest.
1: Mm.
2: Right. You need to use oil of cloves, and the quantities are really important. You must get them right. It's a quarter of a teaspoon of oil of cloves into a litre of water. Do not make it any stronger. It's important. So that's 2 drops in a whole litre of water. Spray it over the surface, leave it for 24 hours, and then rinse it out thoroughly. That will kill the mould spore, and it gives it nothing to hang on with. Because if you look at mould under a microscope, it's sort of a bit like a plant, has a root system and a leaf system. When you kill it, the root system shrinks, so it falls off. If there's anything that you can still see afterwards, you just wipe it with white vinegar to remove. But the smell will be gone because it's dead. If you can smell it, it's living because it's virtually mould fart.
1: Glad you said that, not me.
2: Yep.
1: So hang on.
2: And you called me smooth as silk.
1: You are smooth as silk.
2: It could be rough as guts, you know.
1: Quite true. So, Agnes, I've just got to confirm you did say to Agnes, get the measurements correct. A quarter of a teaspoon into 1 litre?
2: That's right.
1: Right. What if you get it wrong? What's the end result there?
2: No, you don't.
1: But I'm just checking.
2: Well, see, if you use too much oil of cloves, you can damage surfaces. It's an incredibly powerful material.
1: Got it.
2: See, a quarter of a teaspoon of oil of cloves is enough to kill the mold in a whole house.
1: Wow. Okay.
2: So, you know, using too much of it is just no.
1: Yeah.
2: We're very programmed to think more is better, and it isn't always true at all.
1: Yeah, I love it.
2: I mean, if I gave you a recipe for a cake with 2 eggs, you wouldn't put 12 in it because the bloody thing would bounce. So it's the same thing with chemistry. It's got to be accurate, otherwise you don't get accurate solutions.
1: Love it. Agnes, good luck to you. We've got Carl, Charlie and Nigel on board. We'll go to Carl first and foremost because there's a lot of callers coming through. Are you there, Carl?
4: Yes, I am, mate. Good afternoon, Todd, and hello, Shannon.
2: Hi, mate.
4: I don't know if you've ever had this one before.
2: Oh, goody.
4: I'm hoping you haven't, and I'm driving, so I'll need to call back for instructions. I'm sure you're going to have a solution. How do you get oily or greasy hand marks, et cetera, off matte paint on a vehicle? Now, it's not factory matte. It doesn't come from the factory like that. It's a concoction we made up. It's acrylic paint, and the flattening agent, if this makes any sense, is actually in the top coat, in the clear.
2: Yep.
1: Wow.
2: All you need to do is put a teaspoon of lavender oil into a litre of water in a spray bottle, mist it over and polish it with pantyhose, and it removes the marks and it won't damage your paint.
1: Right, just say that one more time because I'm trying to write it down in case Carl rings back.
2: It's a teaspoon of lavender oil in a litre of water in a spray bottle. Mist it over a cloth, just rub it off and it's gone.
1: Brilliant. Gee whiz, Carl, thank you, mate. Drive safely and let us know if you need that because I've jotted down the recipe and I do hope I've got it right because I'm trying to protect your car. A teaspoon of lavender oil in a litre, spray it on and wipe it off, yeah?
2: Yep, that's it.
1: Thank you. Shannon Lush is with us. We have lots of people lining up. Charlie, Nigel, and also Helen, if you want to join us, you are more than welcome. 133-882. And Shannon will save us all. Back soon.
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8: On Perth 6PR, this is The Long Lunch with Todd Johnston.
1: And we have the super athlete of clean, the one and only superwoman herself, Shannon, is with us, helping you get through this. You must end up with a bit of a smile on your face, Shannon, every time you talk to people and help people get through these things.
15: Yeah, it is. It's cool fun.
1: Yeah, I love it. I just love listening to you. I write down as fast as I possibly can, so here's another opportunity for me to do some writing. Charlie, say hello to the wonderful Shannon.
16: Good afternoon, team. Shannon, how are you?
15: Bloody marvellous. How are you?
16: Yeah, not too bad for today. Shannon, a while back you had a recipe for little dogs or for all dogs to with mint. Would you be able to remember that recipe?
15: Do you mean the dry bath?
16: No, you just get the mint or so, and you put it on the dogs, and it gets all the bad smell out of them on their fur.
15: That's the dry bath. So what you need to do is get yourself some unprocessed wheat bran. You can get it from the supermarket. It's on next to the muesli on the bottom shelf, and it's called unprocessed wheat bran. Put one cup of it into a cereal bowl, and then you get some just normal mint sauce. Not one of the, you know, thickened mint sauces. It's just plain mint sauce. And you add drops of mint sauce one at a time and keep stirring until it looks like breadcrumbs. Then you empty it into the toe of a pair of pantyhose, tie it off, and you'll have a thing about the size of a tennis ball. And you just pat the dog with it. You just keep it on hand every day. It lasts for about 10 years. And you just pat the dog. The dog thinks you're wonderful, and the dog thinks it's been to puppy spa because it makes their coat not only smell good, and it gets rid of all the dead skin cells out of their coat. It gets rid of itches as well.
1: Brilliant.
15: And they feel really good. They tend to do the wag afterwards.
1: I'm doing the wag right now, and I think Charlie is as well. Good luck, Charlie. Give us the end result. Nigel is joining us now. G'day, Nigel.
17: How are you, Shannon?
1: Good.
17: I'm
15: marvellous.
17: Yeah, that's good. That's good. This is from a good weekend. Yeah, I was just ringing up about the kid's uncle turned up one day and he was driving his van. It was leaking oil on the fake grass. So So that was one. How do you get it rid of the oil on the fake grass? Yeah, I wasn't happy, but he didn't tell me.
15: Right.
17: Yeah, you, and also got that water recipe for cleaning your water bottle. Thing was a bit quick, so I never picked up on that. Have you got that recipe as well?
1: I got that one, but I'm sure that Shannon can repeat. Okay, here we go. Go.
15: Right. As far as the fake grass is concerned, one of the problems with oil on fake grass is because the grass is plastic, it can actually damage part of it, so you need to get it off fairly quickly. You just use normal dishwashing liquid, not one of the eco varieties. You don't use any water, just dishwashing liquid, depending on the size of the oil mark. I mean, if it's about a foot across, you'll need about 2 teaspoons of dishwashing liquid, and you rub it in with your hand with your eyes shut. And you shut your eyes for a reason. It's so you can feel when it changes texture under your fingers. When it feels like, it'll suddenly feel like jelly when you rubbed it enough. It means you've emulsified the oil and it'll rinse out in cold water.
1: Wow.
15: But it doesn't stay emulsified. So you've got to be aware when it feels like jelly. As soon as it does, rinse it out with cold water and it's gone.
1: How good is that? And on Star Wars Day, it's almost like you're using the Force by shutting your eyes. Nigel,
15: yes,
1: good,
15: we do use.
1: Good luck. And also, with regards to the bottle, again, one more time for the bottle, cleaning
15: it's
1: that glass.
15: 2 tablespoons of uncooked rice,
1: yep.
15: 2 tablespoons of bicarb soda,
1: yep.
15: And 2 tablespoons of white vinegar.
1: Beautiful.
15: And you just put your hand over it, make sure you do it as soon as all 3 ingredients are in, give it a really good shake, and be aware that it's going to tickle your palm, and then you just... Then you just rinse it out and it's done.
1: No greater joy than having your palm tickled, I've got to say. Helen is joining us now in Cottesloe. Hello, Helen.
6: Hello. Shannon, hello.
15: Hiya.
6: You there?
1: Yeah.
15: I sure am.
6: I would like to find, and Todd, I would like to find a remedy for a yellow leather handbag that needs cleaning.
15: All right, tell me about the handbag. Because if you put a bead of water on it, does it stay as a bead or does it soak in?
6: That's what I was wondering about watermarks. I haven't tried that, but I haven't noticed it, but that doesn't mean it hasn't ever happened.
15: Right.
6: It hasn't been obvious to me.
15: This is really important because I need to... Can you listen for a minute? It's really important because I need to know what sort of leather it is, and this will tell me. So... Put a bead of water on it, see if the water soaks into the leather, and then ring me back next time and we'll go through it because I need to know whether it soaks in or whether it just sits on the surface.
1: Wow, brilliant. A bit of homework, Helen. I wish you the best because you're going to get the best results possible here with Shannon, who'll be back in about a fortnight's time. Come back again, Helen, please. Con is joining us in Netherlands. G'day, Con.
18: Yeah, hi, guys.
15: Hello.
18: Shannon, I was interested to hear about your cure for the mould in the esky.
15: Yep.
18: I think everyone's got a problem in their shower recess with mould on occasion.
1: Yeah.
18: Do you recommend oil of clothes again for the shower recess?
15: It depends on what your surfaces are. See, with a shower, if the mould is in the grout, you've got to kill it first. That comes first, and you've got to do it with oil of cloves. It's 1/4 teaspoon of oil of cloves in 1 liter of water. Spray it on, leave it for 24 hours, and then you just rinse it off. And if it's really stuck in there, because sometimes it will in the grout, you'll need to wipe it down with white vinegar. But the oil of cloves isn't a cleaner, it's a killer. It will kill the spore.
1: Brilliant.
15: See, the deal with mold is that it's everywhere. It's in every breath you take, mold spore. It's only when you allow it to proliferate that it becomes a problem. So the oil of clove spray is really good to have on hand because that bottle keeps you going for a very long time, that 1 litre.
1: Brilliant.
15: So about once a week, just give it a light mist over and it won't keep happening.
1: You're brilliant. Thank you. Connie, you've reminded me that I've got some work to do at home. And Veronica's our final caller. Hello, Veronica.
19: Oh, good afternoon. Hello, Todd. Hello, Shannon. I've painted my bathroom. It's great.
15: Yeah.
19: The tiles on the floor don't. And I thought I could wipe up paint, but it doesn't wipe up. What can I do?
15: What sort of paint did you use?
19: I think it's that, you know, it's not, I really don't know. It's paint.
15: What did you wash your brushes in?
19: On the door. Yeah, you take up the brushes, you use turf, but I was too scared to use that on the tile.
15: Okay, you use white spirits to remove it. That's not vodka, so don't drink it. You get it from the hardware store, and it's called white spirits. Sometimes it comes under the name of Shellite. And you just use a small amount on a cloth. Pantyhose is best to do it with because it comes off quicker. So just a little bit of it onto a pair of pantyhose and rub it over, and it'll take it straight off.
1: Well done. Veronica, I hope that helps. And Helen, I hope that you are going to get some answers when we next speak with Shannon. And Con, I hope you've got answers. Nigel, Charlie, Carl, Agnes, this has been a very busy time, Shannon. You've helped a lot of people.
15: It always is.
1: I've got dry teeth.
15: Yeah, we're a dirty mob, you know.
1: No. Well, hang on, speak for yourself. Oh, no, my water bottle.
15: Here we are.
1: Yeah, no, I got back. Bacteria problems. Thanks for agreeing with me. Shannon, come back and join us again in a fortnight. I look forward to your company
15: you
1: here
15: betcha.
1: On 6PR. Thank you.
15: Thanks for having me. Bye. Well,
1: wonderful. Shannon keeps us informed and entertained because the hardest thing is writing as quickly as possible. I've done a couple of notes here. If you have any issues, let us know, 133-882. But otherwise, we'll take a break on 6PR.
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1: We're zooming up to the 1 o'clock news bulletin, 20.7 bang on at the moment, and Alex will be in the newsroom to keep you informed. Plus, we've also got the opportunity for you to win a Westinghouse prize and Gate Bar and Bistro opportunity to join us on Friday for a bit of a Mother's Day luncheon. That's pretty cool. And for those of you that want diddly squat and just don't want to win anything, I've got something for you as well. Because we're going to do Pick the Lick. It's a little opportunity to slide a bit of music into this program. Do you know this song? Yeah, I'm going to give you one more chance because I picked it up straight away, but then I thought, is it or isn't it? Well, is it? Have a listen. It's good. It works for me, and I'm pretty sure that the one and only Dennis Committee would have heard that great song in his wonderful years, 76 years. After 2:30 today, Jamie will be joining me in the studio. We will be listening very closely to the memorial service coming in from the Optus Stadium, and we invite you to be a part of it. If you can be there, God bless you. If you are watching on the various screens that are available, the networks, good on you. But if you can't be there and you still want to be a part of it, stay listening to 6PR and we will keep you informed. But first, news time on 6PR.
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3: News. 20 degrees at 1 o'clock. Good afternoon. I'm Alex Riddell. The Housing Minister says proposed rental reforms will create more stability for tenants. The legislation would bring an end to no-grounds evictions, create a list of basic conditions rentals must adhere to, and restrict the types of information landlords and agents can request from prospective tenants. John Kerry says the laws create a fairer playing field.
4: This strikes the right balance, but does provide greater protection to tenants. It does ban no grounds evictions. It also, importantly, for the first time, sets minimum standards. It's about structurally sound buildings. It's about having hot and cold water. It's about having ventilation.
3: Eagles Premiership player David Wirrupunda has denied allegations of breaching a family violence restraining order. The 46-year-old is accused of threatening behaviour, with one offence dating back to late 2021, while two other offences allegedly occurred last month. He didn't front the Perth Magistrates Court this morning. His lawyer entered the not guilty plea on his behalf. His bail was extended. He is due back in court in September when a trial will get underway. The life of the late broadcasting legend Dennis Cometti will be honoured at a state memorial at Optus Stadium next hour. The West Australian icon died in March at the age of 76. 6PR Sports Today host Mark Rennings is emceeing the service. He's told 6PR Breakfast plenty of people will be sharing their memories of Dennis.
5: The likes of the Premier Roger Cook speaking. We have Les Fong, captain of West Perth, when Dennis was coaching them in the early 80s. Basil Zemplis as well. And there's a message from Kerry Stokes, of course, the long-time chairman of the Seven Network. It should be hopefully a lovely afternoon, and I'm absolutely privileged to be the MC.
3: Fire crews are on scene of a bushfire in Hertzmans Lake. Crews were called just after 10:30 this morning. A bushfire advice alert is in place for residents in the Glendalough, Osborne Park and Wembley areas. Jewish Australians are today giving evidence before the Royal Commission into the Bondi Beach terror attack. The inquiry has been tasked with investigating the causes and prevalence of anti-Semitism in Australia. Members of the Jewish community are taking the stand to document their first-hand experiences with hatred. Australia and Japan have signed a series of agreements on energy security, economic resilience and defence. Anthony Albanese has welcomed his Japanese counterpart on her first official visit to Australia. Mr. Albanese says the relationship between both countries is more important than ever, given the global challenges.
7: Our partnership helps us secure the energy we both need, underpins the trade and investment that leads to more jobs, and helps keep us safe in a more uncertain world.
3: In finance, the All Ords is down 30 points at 8,923. The dollar is buying at 72 US cents and 12,517 Indonesian rupiah.
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3: Collingwood's Pat Lipinski insists planning for Scott Pendlebury's game's record-breaking match isn't a distraction for the Pies. The veteran missed the weekend's draw against Hawthorn, but is expected to play Geelong on Saturday before being rested the following week to ensure the record-breaking 433rd game is played in Melbourne. Lipinski says it's not even a factor.
9: The club planned for, you know, some of the more experienced players, their schedule throughout the whole season back in, you know, January, February. So whatever the plan is, I'm sure it's going to be fine. And we've got such a deep list.
3: And Melbourne forward Brody Marchek will have scans today after straining his hamstring in yesterday's loss to Sydney. That's the latest in news and sport.
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10: Currently the Mitchell Freeway is going very well at the moment. Kwinana Freeway not too bad at all there, travelling well. Graham Farmer Freeway no delays there. Northbridge Tunnel moving well in both directions. I'm James Keyes on Perth's traffic leader, 6PR.
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3: Down to 10 overnight, sunny and 23 degrees tomorrow. Sunny and 23 degrees up until Saturday, sunny on Sunday and a top of 24. Right now is 20 degrees. 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
1: We're going to get together after 2 o'clock today, to half past two through until half past three. Jamie and myself will be in the Centimetre Perfect studio here at 6PR as we listen in and pass on what you can't see. We will listen in and pass on a visual explanation of the State Memorial for Dennis Cometti, which is happening in the Riverview Room, I believe, at Optus Stadium, and we will keep you informed here at 6PR. That's at half past two through until half past three. You've still got a bit of The Long Lunch travelling along nicely, and I've got to say, you know, we had some fun with Shannon in the last segment. That was great. We're looking forward to talking to Kel Richards, the wordsmith extraordinaire, who's still trying to get me to spell my own name, which is pretty hard because I've only got three letters in it. And then you've got Nor Bloomer joining us later on in the program. If you have any issues with regards to legal questions, you are more than welcome to say hello to Nor. She will give you an answer general in format, but more than happy to help out where possible. And I just played Pick the Lick. Just played Pick the Lick. And it was, I thought to myself, this is pretty easy. And then I thought, we've got everybody. We've got them. We've tricked everybody. So I was watching the screens coming through and people were calling through because they had the song title. They knew it. And then they disappeared. And I thought, well, there must be somebody on the text. For sure, there must be someone on the text message that... And then I glanced. You know, I said before, there's always that interesting mix when the new people take over and the old people say farewell, thank you. Well, we're experiencing it right now because the last text message that came through at 12:21 and it came through from Brad that I did read out. It was with regards to the funding of the Dennis Cometti State Memorial, which I thought was relevant and needs to be discussed. We discussed it. And then I thought, well, I'll look at the text. Who's got the song right? Who's got the song wrong? It's stopped. If you've sent a text message through, I have no idea. You know who'll be really miffed about this? Tyrone. Because Tyrone prides himself in getting it right straight away. and I'm looking, there is no Tyrone. There is no nothing. There is no new texts coming through. Something's gone belly up. I'm sure we've paid the bill. 0487 999 882. I don't need to mention that to you ongoing. The reason being is that nada. So we'll have to, what do? I think you unplug it, plug it back in, or turn it off, turn it back on again. We'll have to wait and see. But look, the pick the lick in question was actually this one. Yeah. And Jimmy's selected it rather well. In the Centimetre Perfect studio, we do have one that that might be of interest. So I think I'm just going to acknowledge the fact that we did have some callers who basically wanted to say that they were showing respect to Dennis and will be listening after 2:30, which I think is brilliant. Also, we're having a few issues with our phone lines. So we are just going to do what I think is the right thing to do and maybe just play the whole song. Jimmy, I think that's a good idea.
10: Good to go.
1: I think that's a good idea. Also, don't forget, Kel Richards, I wonder if I should forward promote this. Because I still want you to call through. If you have any words for Kel, don't forget, I can tell you, as I mentioned to Kel Richards, the wordsmith extraordinaire, Auswords, O-Z, auswords.com.au. Now, to my understanding, Aileen, who is one of our diehard listeners here at 6PR, has sent through the phrase top of the wazza and wants to know where that is coming from. So, Aileen, I've got a feeling that Kel, if everything's working, we'll be able to give you an answer. And also Jeff, I believe, from Seville Grove may also have given Kel Richards a word. Beauty Bottler. Auswords.com.au is where you can send your word or your phrase directly through. And then, yeah, Kel, hopefully, around about 1:20-ish, we'll talk to Kel Richards and say hello to him. Then after the news, we'll say hello to Noel Bloomer from Bloomer's Lawyers. With great respect to each and every one of you who are quietly trying to text us, the lines are down. If you are trying to call us, the lines are a bit iffy. So I think it's only fair to say that you and I are probably chained to the wheel. Are we chained to, yeah, it was chained to the wheel. You knew that though, Black Sorrows. Of course you knew that.

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1: On Perth 6PR, this is The Long Lunch with Todd Johnston.
2: Huge smile on my face. 19 minutes after 1, 21.4 degrees in the city of Perth. Beautiful day in our part of the world. However, we've just been notified that it looks as if things have gone awry with regards to unplugging things and then plugging them back in. We do have the one and only Kel Richards on the phone, which I'm happy to say. So it looks as if some calls are getting through, which is good. If you want to join us, 133-882, and then cross your fingers, please. But the text message, do not text us at the moment, because with love and respect, it's sort of a bit of a waste, because I believe that it's not just us. I believe that it could be a bigger issue on that number, which I'm not going to mention. So for those of you that have sent text messages through, including you, Tyrone, for Pick the Lick, for those of you that have connected with the show and have not heard your name called out, I really apologize. It's like telethon where you donate and never have your name read out. It sucks. But that's why we have the IT team that are working on it very hard indeed. And when we get the nod, we will let you know, and then we can restart the text line. But at the moment, I think it's just the odd phone call coming through. And also, it's a time when we want to stay in touch with you on so many different levels. There's a bushfire advice in place at the moment for people in an area bounded by Herdsman Lake, Selby Street North, Walters Drive, Herdsman Parade and Moondyne Drive in Glendalough, Osborne Park and Wembley in the town of Cambridge and the city of Stirling. At the moment, there are no roads closed. I'm just letting you know the bushfire is in an area that is hard to get to, but please note there is a lot of smoke around. And if you have the opportunity to give us a call, cross your fingers, 133-882, and we will endeavour to keep you in the loop. At the same time, while you are listening, you and I can be educated on the craft of the English language. Oh boy, the wordsmith, the Super Kel, has come to say hello. Words
3: that don't come easy to me.
4: Don't come easy.
2: That's it. But they come easy to Kel Richards. Hello, Kel.
5: G'day, mate. Now, let me translate a phrase for you.
2: Right.
5: When you've got connection problems, as you have at the moment,
2: yes,
5: the phrase used is an untraced electrical fault. Now, what that means, if you look it up in the dictionary, is they can't find the technician.
2: Untraced
5: electrical fault. It means we've lost the technician and we don't know where he is.
2: Yeah, I can tell you now that the IT people here at 6PR, if they were pulling their hair out before this all started, they're doing it again now because, you know, we want to have a bit of fun. Talkback radio works like this. The lines, I'm still getting callers calling through, which is good news, and we've got you. So are they untraced? Nope, we know where they are, and they're working okay. Pretty hard indeed. Mate, how have
5: they're
2: you been?
5: They're not having their own long lunch in that case,
2: no,
5: I take it.
2: Or they should. No. They should, but they'll have it well and truly later. How have you been?
5: By the way, difficulty getting through, but you've got a question,
2: yeah,
5: bear in mind you can always use my website, Ozwords, ozwords.com.au. There's a page headed up contact. Go to that, type in any question. You can tell me what you think of Todd, or you can ask me a question about words and language if
2: Hang
5: you
2: on.
5: Like.
2: I might tell you what I think of Kel, because you're the wizard. You're the word wizard. I'm just the nutty.
5: No, you're Todd. You're Todd.
2: Thanks.
5: He's Todd.
2: Yeah.
5: And that's what people like.
2: And now I know why my wonderful parents gave me such a short first name. You know what I'm saying?
5: Yes.
2: Thanks.
5: Yes.
2: Thanks,
5: yes.
2: Kel. Hang on. Kel. Is that short for Kelvin?
5: Yes, it is.
2: Right.
5: So it's a Scottish name.
2: Right. So
5: as in Lord Kelvin. Yes.
2: Lord Kelvin. Fair dinkum.
5: So many degrees Kelvin. Degrees Kelvin mean very, very cold.
2: Yeah, oh, okay.
5: Lord Kelvin was the scientist who invented that.
2: Right.
5: No relation, I'm afraid.
2: You got Lord Kelvin, and I got, I think in Paddington Bear there's a Todd, or a Pooh Bear there's a Todd or something, I think. So I'm sort of related to Pooh Bear or Paddington Bear, and you're related to Lord Kelvin, for crying out loud.
5: No. Your parents are theatrical. There was quite a famous English actor in the 1950s.
2: Richard.
5: Named Richard Todd.
2: Yeah.
5: Yeah. And he was in Alfred Hitchcock movies. He was very good.
2: Oh, thank God. I'm glad you said that. Was he good at the English language?
5: Yeah, there you are.
2: As opposed to me?
5: Of course he was. Of course he was, yeah.
2: Righto, good call. Now, I understand you're lining

0: He also had a fabulous speaking voice, a really great, resonant, wonderful voice, just like you.
1: Now I know you're full of it, mate. It's just, you're like, Kel Richards, the wordsmith extraordinaire and quality BS artist, is delivering words to me, but more importantly, he's got the ability to deliver words to you. Auswords.com.au is where you can get in touch with Kel. And Jeff in Seville Grove has done exactly that, I believe, Kel.
0: Yes, yeah. The question Jeff wanted to know was the origin and meaning of the word salubrious.
1: Yes.
0: So these days, salubrious is often used of maybe a building or maybe of a district or a suburb or a region. Anything that is really decent and civilized and a nice place to be is salubrious. Often used in the negative, you know, oh, mate, this is not a very salubrious place to be. But originally, salubrious was not about decency or reputation, but about health. Salubrious came into English 1547 and meant a place that was good for your health.
1: Wow.
0: The Longman Dictionary, I looked it up, they're very good at putting these things in simple words. Salubrious means a salubrious area or place is pleasant, clean, and especially compared to other places. And they say in their dictionary, and I don't know why they've added this, but they've added a note that these days often used humorously.
1: Well, how would you use salubrious humorously? Kel?
0: I don't know. Someone might ask you to go to their local pub and you say, oh, this place is not terribly salubrious. Just have a go at them. It did come into English from a Latin word, salus, meaning health. So it did originally refer to health.
1: Yeah, you got into trouble last week too because there was a gentleman who was from South Australia and he contacted me via the text. That's probably why the texts aren't working right now because you're, and he sort of said that you, we are Australian, let's face it, Kel. You know, I sort of said that I was going to have a bit of a crack at New South Wales because you sort of said South Australia and Adelaide. I think that's us being Australian, aren't we? And isn't this important to us? Doesn't matter what English language we speak, but we are Australian. We've got to be larrikins as well.
0: Oh, we mustn't lose that culture.
1: Oh.
0: The larrikin culture is sort of at the heart of what Australia is. The larrikin culture is part of the key to what makes Aussies Aussies.
1: Yeah, and it helps us get through some bloody weird times.
0: And weird people and all the rest of it. That's quite right.
1: Thanks,
0: quite
1: Kel.
0: Right.
1: I'm not sure.
0: I mean, we would not be able to live with the politicians we've got if we didn't have a larrikin sense of humour.
1: Yeah, and that's why the late-night comedy shows exist in America, to try and sort of get through every scenario there as well. Kel Richards, our word wizard, is on board. He is salubrious on so many different levels, says Jeff. And also Aileen, oh, now this works for me. Top of the wazza. That's very Australian, I think. But it's the larrikin in that, the top of the wazza. I've used that before.
0: Yeah, it is Australian. And it comes from the Anzacs, from the first Anzacs, from the diggers in the First World War. They used top of the wazza to mean top of the heap, doing really well, you know, really pleased with yourself. How are you feeling, mate? Ah, top of the wazza. So that comes recorded, I think, about 1916. It's in a wonderful little book by W.H. Downing called Digger Dialects. He was a soldier who served with him in the First World War and in the 1920s wrote this wonderful little book recording all their language, including this one. It came about because the Anzacs serving in the war in the Middle East, you know, Gallipoli and then what was British Palestine and elsewhere, they were based in Cairo. And according to Mr. Downing in his Digger Dialects book, the wazza was one of the native quarters in Cairo. So my assumption is being top dog in the wazza is what gave rise to this expression.
1: Brilliant. I'm so glad, because I was trying to work out where the wazza came from and you've just underlined it for me. Thank you.
0: So there you are. Yeah, there's an answer. There's often an answer. Mm. Not always, but often.
1: Yeah, I also love it when you don't know the answer and you still make it up.
0: Yeah, well, I'm not going to give that away.
1: Yeah, that's the larrikin in Kel Richards, folks. So not only is he salubrious and top of the wazza, but he's been known to waffle. And so have I, because waffle, I believe, is the third word that you were given.
0: Now, who asked about this one? I've forgotten.
1: Well, I think it was me.
0: Was it you, was it?
1: No, okay. I'm not going to tell you. It was Aileen. But I want to take credit for it because I've been told I waffle quite a bit. It was Aileen.
0: Well, okay. To waffle, if you check it in the dictionaries, they'll say it's to speak or write in a verbose but inconsequential manner, to ramble on. And it's recorded with that meaning from around about 1900. So beginning of the 20th century has nothing whatever to do with fried batter cakes. instead, it seems to come from a much earlier word, waff, spelt W-A-F, which meant the yelp or woof of a dog. And if you look at it, you can see how closely woof, W-O-O-F, and waff, W-A-F, are. So they were different ways, if you go back to the 1500s, 1570s, different ways of talking about the noise a dog makes. So I'm presuming that when waffle was coined, it meant you were making about as much sense as a barking dog.
1: And there's no similarity between the word waff and waft. If you put a T on the end, it means something totally different, doesn't it?
0: Yeah, absolutely.
1: Because
0: changes the direction of the entire conversation. It becomes meaningless from beginning to end.
1: No,
0: yes.
1: Does it? Because I'm just thinking, my dog waff, I can relate, and my dog waft, oh, I can relate. You know what I'm saying?
0: Yeah, I don't want to know about the personal habits of your dog.
1: Oh, Kel Richards, we're going to have fun, you and I. On a Monday, we will continue this discussion. We will waffle on. We'll end up at the top of the wazza. And hopefully, you will be the salubrious one. I will just end up trying to spell my own name. Kel Richards, you're brilliant. We'll join again next week.
0: I've got to remind people, Todd's technology is nearly all broken, so you need to get in touch with me via the website, which is ozwords.com.au. Go to the contact page, and by the time you get there, he might have his technology fixed.
1: Yeah, I'm just looking at it now, and it doesn't look good. Thank you, Kel Richards. You're quite brilliant. Thanks, mate.
0: See you, mate. Bye.
1: Excellent. You can look at, and if you want to contact us, I was going to give you the contact number and I paused. What about the email? Nope, I don't have faith in that either. It's ozwords.com.au. Get in touch with Kel directly and you'll be able to smile very tastefully. Speaking of smiling, today we will smile tastefully at the memory and the love and the concern the wonderful Dennis Cometti has given to many of us. From 2:30 onwards, we will have listening ears to the memorial service that's happening at Optus Stadium. Jamie and myself will be in the studio keeping you informed, just letting you know that between 2:30 and 3:30, when that event is on, there will be no news updates, there will be no commercial breaks. It is just everything that we are going to be listening to from Optus Stadium. So it makes it important to listen closely to the news updates now, and here's Alex with one.
2: Thank you, Todd. Good afternoon. As you just said, the life of the late broadcasting legend Dennis Cometti will be honoured at a state memorial at Optus Stadium next hour. The West Australian icon died in March at the age of 76. No grounds evictions will be banned in WA as part of a suite of rental reforms announced by the state government. Fire crews are on the scene of a bushfire at Herdsman Lake and advice has been issued. And in sport, in Melbourne's Brody Mychek is expected to be sidelined for between 3 to 5 weeks due to a hamstring tear. The Demons take on the Eagles this weekend. More in the news at 2.
1: Thank you, Alex. I appreciate that immensely. We are giving a bit of a sporting theme too, I must admit, to events that you might have been to. And I was going to get you to text us, and then it occurred to me the text is belly up. So if you want to give us a call to a great sporting event that you have been to, perhaps Dennis Cometti called it for one of his outlets, media outlets. You never know. 133-882. Let me know. I'm interested in that. And also interested in the weather. Where is it going to go this week?
3: 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Thanks to NRMA Insurance. We'll be here to help in unexpected weather. NRMA Insurance. Always take the weather
1: with you. I heard on the grapevine it's going to be pretty good. And the Nine, Channel 9 weather reporter, who is still a distant cousin of ours, Natalia Cooper, says hello. Hello, Natalia.
4: Hello. Yeah, this week it is going to be really similar to what we've had already. The sun is sticking around and temperatures, maximum temperatures anyway, hovering around that 23, 24 degree mark right through until the weekend. And nights should get a touch warmer. They were lows of about 7 this morning, but yeah, getting back up to around 10 or 11. So not quite as chilly in the overnight period. But yeah, a really nice week ahead. It's going to be stunning.
1: I think you picked it well because the Bureau of Meteorology said it was going to be a very cold weekend, which it was. Full of sunshine, though, which it was. But that southerly air mass, fair income, there's a chill factor in there. I had to go for the extra hoodie and the flannel shirt over the weekend, which I put on over the PJs.
4: Yeah, fair enough. I was in my puffer jacket out and about early on Saturday morning, and it was cold. It was chilly. Not going to be quite as chilly this week, though, so don't fear. It won't be that cold again.
1: I appreciate the
4: just
1: sun.
4: Just yet, anyway.
1: I appreciate the sunshine, Natalia Cooper. So sunshine right the way through. What about the weekend?
4: Yeah, looking good for Mother's Day on Sunday. Beautiful, clear skies. So, yeah, plenty to look forward to over the next week in terms of weather.
1: Brilliant. Thank you, Natalia Cooper. Great to talk to you. And you've still got the vote from us.
4: Thank you. I appreciate it.
1: Well done. Natalia Cooper keeping us in the loop with regards to weather, which I think is important. And also we're going to make sure that you stay in touch not only with with weather, also with news, traffic, and also we're going to endeavour to fix this little piece of machinery in front of us, which still has the last text message coming through at 12:21. I know that many of you missed out on Pick the Lick. You missed out on getting the thumbs up. Tyrone would be ropeable. But if you want to say a good day, I guess the opportunity is 133-882. We are, as I said before, total break in transmission. We are between 2:30 and 3:30, showing great respect to the memorial service of the wonderful memory and the life of Dennis Cometti. I'm so looking forward to being a part of that with you if you're out and about and don't have the ability to stop. And also listen or go to the event itself at Optus Stadium. You can listen to us at 6 PR. A young fella who had a little bit to do, I think, was Mouse, because Mouse, you played your AFL, didn't you?
5: Yes, I did, but played for Waffle mainly. But I was going to say, sorry about the croaky throat. I was the first boundary rider for 6 PR in Australia, actually, radio boundary rider.
1: Yes.
5: It was at the time when, I can't remember what happened, but Channel 7 had lost the broadcast.
1: Yeah, so that means that Channel 9 were doing the broadcasting rights?
5: I think it was Channel 10.
1: Oh, Channel 10, really? Okay.
5: Yeah, but because Dennis Cometti, he actually did Channel 7 and he did Channel 9, but not Channel 10.
1: That's correct. And what's your memories of Dennis, Mouse?
5: Well, it was very funny because They would cross down to me on the boundary with an interview, right? And George Grilicic.
1: Oh, there's a name.
5: And Dennis would be in the commentary box.
1: Brilliant.
5: And what would happen is, one day I remember I was interviewing John Longmire from North Melbourne.
1: Yes.
5: And John Longmire still had the cans on after the interview listening.
1: Yes.
5: And George was trying to tell Dennis why John Longmire was nicknamed Horse.
1: Okay. And we'll probably leave it there, Mouse. We'll probably leave it there. Do you know, I knew where Mouse was going with that story, and I think it's probably fair to say now's a good time to do the traffic update.
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6: If you're in the Innaloo area, be aware there is smoke in the area along John Sanders Drive around Herdsman Lake. Possible reduced visibility, please drive with caution. Elsewhere, on the freeways, Mitchell Freeway travelling well, Kwinana Freeway not too bad at all there, Graham Farmer Freeway, no delays right now, Northbridge Tunnel moving well in both directions. I'm James Keyes, I'm Perth's traffic leader from the Centimetre Perfect Studio.
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1: And just letting you know that a bushfire watch and act is now in place for people in an area bounded by Herdsman Lake, Selby Street North, Walters Drive, Herdsman Parade and Moondyne Drive in Glendalough, Osborne Park and Wembley in the town of Cambridge and the city of Stirling. There is now a possible threat to lives and homes as a fire is burning in the area and conditions are changing. So what to do? Please note that burning embers are likely to be blown around your home if you are downwind and possibly could spark a fire. If you have a plan, please leave now. Take your emergency kit with you. Stay close to an AM FM radio that runs off batteries. Make sure you've got a first aid kit as well. Your phone hopefully is fully charged. Protective clothing as well. And please note that you must decide where you need to go and how you're going to get there because your family and friends need to take them away from the fire. Keep your doors and windows closed to keep out the smoke. And if you have evaporative air conditioning, which I don't think you'll need today, keep the water running through the system if possible to prevent embers entering the home. Please note that at this stage the fire itself is burning in an accessible inaccessible bushland area and is moving in an easterly direction. Road closures. Motorists, please note that there are no official road closures at this stage, but a lot of smoke in the area, and keep yourself safe as best you possibly can. We'll give you some more information on that as soon as possible. But right now, we're also going to give you information from Norbloomer.

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1: Nice to see you, Noor. I haven't seen you for a little while. You've been crook.
2: I got a bit crook. I lost my voice for 2 whole weeks.
1: Wow, that's my dream.
2: Yeah. Well, I think it was some of my family and staff's dream as well.
1: Really?
2: But anyway,
1: yeah.
2: I think even they got sick of it in the end because I couldn't get much done.
1: Now, earlier on, I did mention a couple of things, and it didn't occur to me that I actually heard about this in a news bulletin just a little while ago with regards to a dog attack.
2: Yes.
1: So that also raises legal questions because there's a lot of issues that come into play there. I'm just, you know, if you get damaged or injured by a dog, it just takes off. There must be a legal standing there somewhere.
2: Well, there is. But so if your dog, let's talk about you've got a dog and it attacks someone in situations where it's off the lead or the lead wasn't adequate or appropriate. So,
1: okay.
2: So you can have a lead, but it's, you know, a kilometre long. It's not going to be much good, is it?
1: Yeah.
2: So, and also there's controlled areas and uncontrolled areas. But if you're not looking after it properly or the person in control of it isn't and it attacks somebody, they can sue you for their injuries and for their damage to property and for the damage, you know, if they've got vet spill because you attacked their dog. And you are personally liable for those actions of your dog.
1: If you have a dog that's feisty, can you insure the dog for something like that potentially happening?
2: A lot of people who have home and contents insurance, that covers attacks by their dogs. So from my point of view, when people come to me because they've been attacked by a dog, the first question I ask is, who was the owner of the dog or in control of the dog? And, do they have insurance? You see, so often they've got insurance attached to
1: house
2: their home
1: and content.
2: Yeah. It's like if you're on your bike or you injure someone or on a skateboard that comes from your household, you're probably covered under your house and contents.
1: I did not know that.
2: And of course.
1: And it's the same for the puppy.
2: Same for the puppy.
1: If your dog creates an injury with someone else, property, et cetera, you're potentially covered?
2: Potentially covered.
1: So where do you find the fine print on that?
2: Well, in your own insurance policy.
1: Okay.
2: So you've got to have a look at that.
1: Do you need a lawyer to read the fine print?
2: Oh, you could probably just ring them up and ask them. But they may not tell you the right answer. So for instance, if your dog runs out in front of a car and causes an accident. And so for instance, one claim I had, I've done many of these or my firm has over the years. One was a guy was on a cycle track and a dog that wasn't on a lead ran in front of him, causing him to injure himself. So we sued the owner of the dog and the dog's home contents policy covered it.
1: Wow. I didn't even know that was a thing, Noor. I'm so glad you came in today because that's got a red flag for me. I'm going to go and check our insurance policy at home.
2: Not that
1: we, you know, tend to run amok with our dog, but I just think that it's something that we need to know.
2: Even a harmless little Pekingese, if there's such a thing, can cause an accident in
1: that
2: scenario.
1: When have you ever bumped into a harmless Pekingese?
2: Actually, they've got an evil look on their face.
1: They give me curry, those guys. They yell at me all the time. Sorry, and for those of you that love Pekingese, I do apologise.
2: I can't say, but really, even a little dog can cause damage in that way.
1: Well, if you are trying to avoid the little dog if something happens, you're trying to protect the life of the puppy, and as a result, you end up
2: across the road.
1: A over.
2: Yeah, so first of all, if you've got a dog, make sure you've really got it on a lead. Now, if you're at a premises, for instance, I'll give you an example, possibly hypothetical, but was a gym situation where the gym owner had her dog there. And I'm at this gym and I'm going, it wasn't in Perth, by the way, I'm just saying that, and I'm saying to her, and the dog would come out and you try to do your exercise and the dog's sort of yapping at your heels. And I said, somebody's going to fall over this dog and you're going to be liable for that. So she did fix it after that when I told her. I said,
1: valid.
2: It's just not okay. And so that's a situation where she or the business could be sued for allowing a dog to be on the premises where people can trip over it when they're trying to exercise.
1: What precaution did she do? Obviously putting it on a lead a gated area?
2: She had it on a lead, but the lead was too long.
1: Right.
2: So she then changed the exercise area so the dog couldn't come into contact with the people.
1: Got it. I can remember we were living, not too far away from here. The side gate was open and I was dragging bits of tree that I was lopping down out to the front.
2: Yeah.
1: So the side gate was open. Our dog was out the back.
2: Yeah.
1: With the kids.
2: Yeah.
1: Some years ago now, because the kids were a lot smaller. And a lady was walking her dog, not on a lead, and her dog came bolted up the side gate and attacked my dog in my back garden that was playing with my kids. And she told me that I had to familiarize my dog with more training so as the dogs, and I thought,
2: what a cheek. No, she was in the wrong.
1: She was absolutely in the wrong.
2: If it happens on your own property and the poor person is a lawful entrant, you've still got to look after them. But at the same time, if her dog has gone onto your property.
1: Correct.
2: And caused harm.
1: Correct. She was running after it, trying to hold it back. Yeah, I don't know if it got off the lead or anything.
2: Shouldn't have been off the lead.
1: But the coming into my back garden, we're in the back garden. I'm dragging things out, for goodness sakes.
2: She must have been a lawyer. The greatest form of attack is, defense is attack. Yeah. You know that, don't you? That's what she did to you.
1: You don't need to worry, because when she continued walking her dog, I walked her dog as well and worked out where she was.
2: So scores were
1: level.
2: The first thing is, if something
1: happens. The council were involved.
2: If you've got a dog owner, find out who the owner is, get their details, and then usually, if they have got home and contents insurance, they will probably be covered. However, if they're renting or whatever, or they're students or something like that, it might not be so easy. But if it's a student who's living at home with their parents, that was probably covered.
1: 133-882, fingers crossed, you can come and join us. Nor Bloomer is with us. We'll take a quick break.
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8: We're here for the long summer days and the torrential downpours, the barbie sizzling at sundown and the early morning wake-up calls. 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
1: I'll let you know when that SMS comes back to speed. It's starting to look promising too. We have Nor Bloomer AM from Bloomer's Lawyers joining us. And Brian is joining us as well on line one. G'day, Brian.
10: G'day, people. I'm sitting in South Perth looking into the city. Cannot imagine a nicer day, mate. It's just beautiful.
1: Lucky you, man. Lucky
10: anyway,
1: you.
10: Dogs and insurance. It's been a while since I looked at this, but in the past, you'd have a list of defined events in your policy that would tell, you know, impact by aircraft and flood and fire and all this. And if it said anything about dogs, you'd say that's good. But then it would say where the defined events are insured. And if it said anywhere in Australia, you take your dog anywhere and let it bite somebody. You wouldn't, of course. Or you could...
2: I hope not, Brian. That would be really stupid. No.
10: Yes. Or if it said at the address noted on the front, that means the defined events are only covered at the address. So that's one place to look. What else are we going to tell you about dogs? Can't remember. Feed them once a day.
1: You've given us a lot of information there, Brian, and I am very grateful as well. And that's relevant too.
2: That is, because every policy is different. Yeah. And that's the point. You've got to have a good look at it.
1: Yeah.
2: And if you think, so sometimes it will just cover you. I don't know. I haven't seen one that says that myself.
1: Brian, thank you for the call. You're pretty cool. Yeah. Tom is joining us as well. G'day, Tom.
4: Yeah, good day, guys. Listen, I've got a query to do with dogs and a friend of mine.
1: Yes.
4: Right, she's allergic to dogs.
2: Yes.
4: Okay, now, there is a place now that allows dogs at a sporting event.
2: Yes.
4: And we've told people to come up and sit next to her with the dogs that she's allergic to them and take them away, please. And they don't do it. Now, my question is, I was speaking to the people that have the place where they come to, and they said they don't. There's nothing anyone can do anything about it.
2: It's interesting. Well, having looked recently at the Dog Act, as we call it, 1976, I don't see anything about allergies in dogs. I would have thought that if it was a confined environment, I think there would be some responsibility. But it, you know what it's like. I mean, restaurants serve nuts, and some people, if they just sniff them, they
1: true.
2: And pubs. So I think people with allergies have to be super careful, and I don't think we can all accommodate everything all the time. And of course, these days in schools, you're not allowed to bring nuts to school and all of those things. Mm. But having a dog near you, I think there's something in that, but it's really, I think, what you've said, Tom, about the premises, it's really their responsibility. Mm. But if it's outdoor and they're allowing dogs in, which they are entitled to do, and so long as the dog's under control, I don't know what they, it would sound to me like if they're going to do that, they should, perhaps have accommodated her.
1: Yeah.
2: But yeah, it's mean, but it's probably not illegal.
1: You know what, Tom, I'm so glad you rang through, because you've raised a question that has made Noor, you've got that thoughtful look on your face.
2: Yeah.
1: And that
2: the
1: means
2: wrinkles.
1: It, yeah, you're not the wrinkles, your dad. It's just that thoughtful look. And I appreciate that, because it means you're giving your knowledge. And if you don't know, you go and chase it up, which I'm very grateful for.
2: Yeah.
1: Thank you, Tom. Thank you, Brian, for the calls. And again, Noor, you're pretty special. Thanks for coming in. Thanks for getting well and coming
2: Always
1: in.
2: Always a pleasure. And I really appreciate my voice now.
1: Yeah. And so do we, because the words of wisdom come forth. Thank you, Noor.
2: Thanks, Tom.
1: From Bloomer's Lawyers, Noor Bloomer is with us and joining us on a regular basis. Might be back next week too.
2: Yes, I am.
1: Coming back next week because you were crook, you missed one of the opportunities to say g'day.
2: I did.
1: We'll take a break on 6PR. Back soon.
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1: Something to keep in mind as we're coming up towards the 2 o'clock news, 22 degrees in the city of Perth and 2 minutes away from 2. The SMSs have just fixed themselves. And I have got so many questions coming through for Shannon Lush. I am very sorry about that. I've got all the Black Sorrows chained to the wheel answers that have all come in as well. So if you want to stay in touch with us via the text, you can do it on 0487 999 882. But you'll need to remember the number. The phone number is really, really important. 133-882. 133-882. Why am I saying that? Yep. Could be that that's the reason. Now, if you want to get busy, we've got one more lot of tickets to give away, so I'm leaving the rest up to you. Get on board, and you could be joining us on Friday. But in the meantime, we're heading up to the news. Thank you so much for the text message, people, that are sending through you. Beauty, we're back on track, I should say. And again, folks, after 2 o'clock, we will announce the winners of the last couple of tickets for the Friday down there at the Gate Bar and Bistro. And at the same time, we're going to pause in the last little half hour, because from 2:30 through until 3:30, we are going to connect you with the Optus Stadium and the memorial service that is being held for a great ambassador for Western Australia, a great dad, a great husband, a great human, the one and only Dennis Cometti. Jamie and myself will be sitting in the Centimetre Perfect studio right the way through until 3:30. And you can listen in here on 6PR. If you're at work, it is our pleasure to be able to keep you connected to the memorial service. And we'll do that from 2:30. But stick with us on 6PR.
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28: 22 degrees at 2 o'clock. Good afternoon. I'm Alex Riddell. Thousands have gathered ahead of legendary broadcaster Dennis Cometti's state memorial service, which gets underway this hour. Dane Mepham is there.
29: Dennis Cometti will be remembered as one of the greatest broadcasters to pick up the mic. A career spanning over 5 decades covering the biggest sporting moments in the country, including the Ashes, Olympics and many of the AFL's most memorable games. Thousands are already pouring through the gates at Optus Stadium, where he's immortalised with his name adorning the media centre. Longtime friends and colleagues Bruce McAvaney and Basil Zempelis will deliver heartfelt tributes to their great mate. At Optus Stadium, Dane Mepham.
28: A bushfire at Herdsman Lake in the northern suburbs has been upgraded to a watch and act. The fire started around 10:30 this morning and has been burning in an inaccessible area of bushland. Authorities are now warning people in the area bounded by Herdsman Lake, Selby Street North, Walters Drive and Herdsman Parade to be aware of ember attacks. Aerial support has also been sent in to support crews on the ground. WA's Consumer Protection Commissioner says proposed rental reforms will empower tenants. The legislation would end no-grounds evictions, restrict what information landlords and agents can request from tenants, and introduce basic living standards for rental properties. Trish Blake says many tenants are fearful of retribution from their landlords and don't raise valid concerns.
0: Because they are fearful that then their lease just won't be renewed because they'll be seen as problem tenants. If we take away that no grounds termination, tenants will be able to stand up for their rights and enforce it. So it just brings those scales back into balance.
28: Police are investigating two disturbances in Dawesville, south of Mandurah. A fight broke out between several people inside a kebab shop on Friday afternoon, causing damage to the store. Later that night, police were called to a fight outside a home nearby where several people allegedly smashed windows and damaged two cars. A 55-year-old man is accused of assaulting a 17-year-old boy with a metal pole, causing him serious injuries. The older man was arrested and charged with three offences, but the remainder of the group left the scene before police arrived. The federal government is expected to call for voluntary redundancies in the public service in a bid to reduce debt. The measure will make up part of next week's budget, which will be focused on savings and spending restrictions. The opposition argues it warned Labor ahead of the last election the bureaucracy was growing too fast. Liberal MP Aaron Violi says the government is now copying their idea.
2: To take one of Alanis Morissette's songs, it's a little bit ironic that before the last election, the Liberal Party policy that the government criticised at the time was to reduce the public service because it was clearly unsustainable. And 12 months later, again, the government are following the coalition's lead and taking our policy.
28: Overseas, at least 10 people have been taken to hospital in the United States after a shooting in Oklahoma. Local police received multiple reports of shots being fired around 9 p.m. local time. Victims of the shooting are in various conditions, according to local authorities. In finance, the All Ords is up 68 points at 8,955. The dollar's worth 71.9 US cents and 12,500 Indonesian rupiah.
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28: The Melbourne Demons are again searching for a full fill-in interim CEO. News Corp reports Brian Cook will head overseas for a pre-planned holiday next month. Cook agreed to take the reins on a temporary basis following Paul Guerra's sacking, with Dan Taylor to become permanent chief in the next few months. Sam Kerr has become Chelsea's all-time leading scorer in England's Women's Super League. Kerr's goal helping Chelsea to a 3-1 win over Leicester, taking her to 64 goals for the club.
3: That's a great ball and steered in by Sam Kerr. Chelsea history maker, the outright top scorer in the Barclays WSL ever.
28: That's the latest in news and sport.
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4: We're here for the long summer days and the torrential downpours, the barbie sizzling at sundown and the early morning wake-up calls. We're here for all of it. The good and the not so good. 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
5: Still a lot of smoke in the area around John Sanders Drive and Innaloo, the Herdsman Lake area. Possible reduce of visibility. Drive with caution. On the Mitchell Freeway, flowing very well. Kwinana Freeway travelling well at the moment. Graham Farmer Freeway, no delays there. Northbridge Tunnel moving well in both directions, with traffic every 30 minutes. I'm Perth's traffic leader, James Keyes.
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28: Down to 10 overnight. Sunny and 23 tomorrow. Sunny and 23 degrees up until Saturday. Sunny Sunday and a top of 24. Right now it's 21 degrees. More news at 4 o'clock on Perth's 6pm.
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1: I invite you to stay with us right the way through until about at least 3:30. Jamie will be taking over from 3:30 onwards, but between 2:30 and 3:30, we will be in the studio here, the centimetre perfect studio today, as we will be watching very closely what we are seeing in the coverage. Pretty much nearly all the networks are just saying thank you to Dennis Cometti. The memorial service starting around 2:30. Our very own Mark Reddings as emceeing that event. And so you'll be able to hear everything that they are hearing at the Optus Oval, because in the Riverview Room, that's where it's all happening. And we will be locking into that and going live with you. So while you're going about your business, if you would like to show respect to Dennis Cometti on so many different levels, we will do our bit to pass on that coverage to you. But at the same time, I want a few people well, just acknowledge the fact that it is 6PR and we've got Mother's Day coming up this weekend. Gee whiz, fair dinkum. If you've forgotten about Mum, you should not do it, because Mum's Day is coming up. We are doing something special on Friday. We're going down to the Gate Bar and Bistro down there in Bealeah. Looking forward to that too, I am. I've got to tell you, it's going to be good fun. Our first OB, the Long Lunch Live. And for those of you that listen closely, you may have heard that little bell. We've got one lucky last position. One lucky last position. And is this Brad on the phone?
12: It is, Todd. How are you, mate?
1: Mate, congratulations to you!
12: Thank you.
1: Go, you good thing. Now, I know, mate, I'm pretty excited. You've got to take a bit of time off on Friday. I hope you don't mind. It's the Mother's Day long lunch down your way, which isn't too far away for you. Who will you be taking, Brad?
12: I'll probably take my lovely wife, Libby. I think it's due for a lunch, so yeah. That'll be nice.
1: Yeah, so you're going to take Libby out, your lovely wife, who's due for a lunch, and you're going to take her to the free lunch that we're getting at the Gate Bar and Bistro. Is that right?
12: Well, you know, I'm going to be giving up some dog washes, Toddy, so I can't afford to give both up.
1: Yeah, that's a fair call, mate. Is that what you do for a crust, Brad?
12: We do. We run around doing dogs all day, so it's lovely.
1: And what's the name of the business?
12: It's Pet Barn Mobile Dog Wash, the franchise that we've got. Hello to all the other franchisees. So, yeah, we do a good job.
1: Well done. Brad, nice plug for the business. Best wishes to Libby. Looking forward to meeting you guys on Friday. And once again, mate, congratulations to you. Bravo. Thanks, man. Thanks, mate. Really appreciate that. Again, folks, thanks so much to the Gate Bar and Bistro. It's the premier pub south of the river. And there's a lot of opportunities. The Gate Bar and Bistro have really come on board and are supporting us here for the long lunch. They've also got live entertainment, footy on the big screen. And for those of you that want that special menu, they're down there and they're doing great things for Mum's Day too. Keep that in mind. The Gate Bar and Bistro.com.au is where you can find that out. As well as that, we're going to find in just a little while the talkback caller of the day, because I've got another prize to give away. It's the Westinghouse stick mixer set valued at $169. Now, on that note, I think it is important to try and work out, Kano, work out the talkback caller of the day, because we're going to give that away. But before we do, let's just quietly go to Dane, who's Dane Mepham is a 6PR journalist who's actually down there at the Optus Stadium. Dane, mate, welcome back to 6PR.
6: Oh, thanks for having me, Todd. No, I appreciate it. It's pretty good down here. It's a good atmosphere as far as memorials go. A lot of people coming to celebrate a great life of a great man.
1: And what are you looking at? We don't have pictures on the screen at the moment. So what are you seeing around you, Dano?
6: So we're in the river room, which basically overlooks the river, as you can imagine, and the Matagara Bridge. So we're looking out over the city, looking around. There's just, I think, for me, a lot of people that I recognise as people who I've seen on TV or heard their voices on the radio have come through and are sitting in the media section with us. So people like Eddie Maguire, for example, has just come in, and Tom Harley from the AFL, who I just walked past a minute ago. I think seeing them getting together and chatting and sort of maybe putting some media rivalries aside, it's been a really nice sort of social occasion.
1: I also am very grateful on so many different levels that members of the general public who have just heard Dennis and his spoken word over so many years, being broadcasting sports, different sports, not just the AFL, the individuals have the chance to go and be a part of this. And that was one of the essences of how brilliant Dennis was. He could bump into anyone. He could bump into Eddie everywhere and say, you know, chew the fat with him. But he could also bump into the local down at the shopping centre and say g'day. And just, he was such a real bloke. And I think that's being reflected in the memorial that's being given today.
6: Yeah, do you know, it's actually interesting you say that, Todd. They've been showing a show called Footy Flashbacks on the screen. I'm not sure if people remember it. It used to air on Channel 7 over the weekend. Anyway, this episode they're showing has been from when Dennis retired. And they just showed vision of him walking to the MCG on the 2016 grand final day, Bulldogs versus Sydney, with his own little suitcase towing behind. He just walks in like any regular people, and it's just footage of people coming up to him all the time, and he shakes everyone's hand. He says hello to every single person. That's kind of what they've mentioned. I suppose that's really the big thing that everyone has said about him and probably will say today, just how friendly and approachable, and, you know, he's a real man of the people, right?
1: Absolutely, my friend. And I'm very lucky that we've got the ability to have you down there representing 6PR. And also, I think Elisa's down there as well, which is great news, which means that after the event, we can say hello to each and every one of you, or Jamie can after 3:30. But we've got the ability to sit back and watch and listen, and I'm so looking forward to that. Dane, stay on mark, mate, and represent 6PR in a stylish way.
6: Absolutely, will do. Thank you, Todd.
1: Good on you, mate. Again, congratulations to Brad. We're looking forward to going down to the Gate Bar and Bistro on Friday. And congratulations to Dano, one of the young journos here at 6PR, who is down there representing 6PR, because so many people here at 6PR are connected, as you are, to the one and only Dennis Cometti. And I am so honoured to be a part of this. Jamie will be joining us shortly here on 6PR, and we will keep you informed from 2:30 right the way through until 3:30. And keep you connected to the memorial service of Dennis Cometti at Optus Oval. Back soon.
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1: We still have a bushfire watch and act in place for people in an area bounded by Herdsman Lake, Selby Street North, Walters Drive, Herdsman Parade and Moondyne Drive in Glendalough, Osborne Park and Wembley. That's in the town of Cambridge and the city of Stirling. Possible threat to lives and homes as a fire is burning in the area and conditions constantly changing. The thing to really look out for is those burning embers likely to be blown downwind. So if you are downwind and in and around your home, you could cop a little spot fire there. So please keep a lookout for that. We will do our best to keep you informed. But please note that from 2:30 through until 3:30, we will be taking the coverage. I guess we're escorting you through the coverage. We are radio, which doesn't have pictures, but the pictures are coming in from the Nine Network and also the Seven Network. We will give you the chance to be a part of it as you go about your business and don't have the chance to lock in on a screen. And Jamie will be coming in to say hello to us in just a moment. Also, thank you so much to everybody that rang through today. We had heaps of people. But we've got a bit of a winner. Talkback caller of today, Fair Dinkum Prizes, Con in Netherlands. I just want to say congratulations.

0: They're actually pretty groovy. If you want to get a bit of a prize, a real one, from Westinghouse, it could be an air fryer. It could be an induction cooktop. It could be a hot water dispenser. Or a Smart Logic air fryer. Boy, I tell you what, we must be doing something right. But this is the long lunch here, and normally diddly squat comes your way, and today, this week, we've got something spectacular. Con from Netherlands, well done to you. You've had a bit of a win. You ran through during Shannon Lush, and I hope that Shannon helped so many of you right the way through. Good news is that the SMSs are alive and well and talking to us here at 6PR. Good news is the phones are back up to speed. And the good news is that I'll be sharing the next hour here on 6PR with a good mate, Jamie, who'll be coming in. And Jamie and myself will be escorting you and hopefully describing what we are seeing on the television screens. It's been a while. It's been quite a while since a sporting identity. I go back to probably Polly Farmer in hindsight. That's from where my memory is. Maybe I'm getting it wrong. But we here in Western Australia, very proud of our sporting legends, if you will, and I don't use that word often, but when you think about Polly Farmer, legend, without doubt, when you think about Dennis Cometti, what a great ambassador he was for the media, what a great ambassador and a professional that he was on so many different levels. He worked through so many different outlets, media, be it radio, television and print. He impressed everybody that he met. And to his beloved family that we are thinking of so much at this time, it must be very hard for each and every one of you, family, relatives and friends, but please know that you are surrounded by love on so many different levels. We here at 6PR, we're stopping everything. We're stopping the news. We're stopping the commercial breaks. We are basically going into pause between 2:30 and 3:30, where we give you the chance to listen to 6PR, and hopefully we can let you know what's happening at Optus Stadium. We'll take a break. Jamie will join us in the studio. And ladies and gentlemen, let us get ready for the memorial service for the one and only Dennis Cometti.
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2: Be aware of smoke in the area around John Sanders Drive and Innaloo, the Herdsman Lake area. Possible reduced visibility. Drive with caution. On the freeways, Mitchell Freeway flowing well. Kwinana Freeway travelling well. Graham Farmer Freeway, no delays there. Northbridge Tunnel moving well in both directions. I'm James Keyes, I'm Perth's traffic leader. From the Centimetre Perfect Studio on 6PR.
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4: 25 minutes after 2 o'clock, 22.4 degrees, and we probably will not keep you informed with the temperature because Jamie's joined us in the studio, and it's an interesting day, isn't it, on so many levels, mate?
5: Yeah, it's a special one. It's an emotional one. Doesn't feel, you know, that long ago, does it? And I remember the day when the news came through, and we pretty much just threw the entire show out and spoke to people that knew Dan and loved Dan, and you know, a lot of people spoke of their memories too. It was special to do that, and I think that's what makes today so great as well with this state memorial service, Todd.
4: I think so as well. And when we get to, well, at the moment, we're watching screens for those of you that are driving around on the road and can't stay connected to the vision. We will be able to describe what we see, or we'll give the opportunity for people such as Mark Reddings, Dr. Richard Walley, Mark Reddings as well. The Premier will be saying a few words. Mr. Les Fong will say a few words. Basil Zemplis, of course, great mates of the one and only Dennis Cometti, and the Doyen. Or should I say, well, now, was Bruce, there's a good question, was Bruce a better commentator than Dennis? I think Dennis was better than Bruce McAvaney.
5: Look, I think they just matched each other perfectly.
4: Yeah, good.
5: You know,
4: call.
5: That was what was so great about that. It was a partnership. They were different, but they locked in and played to each other's strengths. But, you know, I suppose more importantly than all of the work stuff is just how close they were as friends and mates, and they'd done so much, and particularly in an industry that is competitive. You know, that wasn't there for them. It was them together. I get the sense that they were very happy for their own outright success and other things that they did. So imagine, it was really special.
4: Imagine the emotion that must be going through Bruce at Bruce's mind at the moment. He's about to say a few words, final commentary to my understanding coming from Bruce McAvaney. And that in itself, this is in front of probably a large portion of Australia.
5: Yeah, so there's the people that are there, and, you know, amazing of the family to be able to open it up on a time that is so tough, and to be able to share it with so many because of what Dennis meant to them. And he's that person that has been there with all of those big moments. I mean, that was one of the great things too, being able to revisit so many of those.
4: Yeah.
5: And also just hear those personal stories.
4: And the passion he had for football. He broke it down to grassroots football. Doesn't matter what AFL grand final he was shouting or cheering for. It was amazing when he took it, and the wonderful quips that he had, the way that he described his version of what he was commentating on, the Centimetre Perfect. We've renamed the studio today the Centimetre Perfect Studio.
5: Nice touch.
4: There's so many different ways that he connected with us, just the fan.
5: Yeah, very sharp, very clever, but more importantly than all that, just a great person who really had time for everyone. And we'll hear those stories today, and I think that's why this is so important as well. We will hear those stories from those that knew him closest. They'll share a few laughs. There'll no doubt be plenty of tears as well. But and what a privilege, I suppose, for those people. You know, you spoke about Bruce, about, you know, being there today and calling it the final commentary. He will round things out at this service today, and how amazing for him to be able to do that for his mate that he's done so much with.
4: Yeah, the two of them together, amazing. The history that they had together, I think that they were definitely, they were unmistakably individual, and yet you put them together and they were bookends. And they did it for such a long period of time. I think 2007 was their first call. And together they nearly called 400 games. 450, I should say.
5: Right.
4: Nearly 450 games together. Isn't that amazing?
5: An amazing partnership. And like I said, I think what's so special about it is they are different, you know.
4: Yes.
5: But they each knew their role, and they were happy to let the other one have the win at times as well. Wasn't all about them. And again, you know, I talk about that medium. Often it winds up like that. But I think they had such comfort in their own capabilities and where they sat. The ego could be removed. They had such a special bond and friendship as well, and that transcended the whole thing. And you know, often, you know, you might talk about it with a band, right? Greater than the sum of its parts. It doesn't really apply here because they both are so great. in that right. But to be able to put it together just took it to an absolute another level. And we get to hear a few of those stories today.
4: I'm looking forward to it. And I'm also looking forward, Jamie, to sitting in with you. And as we are observing, we get the ability to be the eyes of so many different people that are going to have this precious moment. I mean, at the moment, family members, loved ones are coming in. And Ricky and Mark, I can see, are sort of coming into the ballroom, the Riverview Ballroom at the Optus Stadium. And I've met Mark and worked with him on a couple of occasions. He's a great Australian on so many different levels. And the respect that he had, the family had, for Dad. Dad was just, you know, you often hear about Dad's always away. Dad was away, but always involved his family as well. And it's wonderful to see so much emotion being shown for the one and only Dennis Cometti.
5: And obviously very tough for them, but the ability to be able to share it with all of us, I think, is remarkable.
4: Yeah, quite true. We're looking very closely at two lots of coverage, just to let you know, the 7 News coverage and the 9 News coverage are showing vision at the moment of individuals coming in to the studio, individuals coming in to the ballroom, individuals gradually even getting out of elevators. I just saw Basil Seatless getting out of elevators and waving. So arrival time has come and gone. And ladies and gentlemen, it gives me great pleasure now to cross to the ballroom, and we'll take what's happening to show great respect. Here's Mark Reddings.
2: An honour to be asked by the committee family to be your MC today. Over the next hour, we will reflect and celebrate the life and achievements of Dennis and hear from friends and former colleagues. Firstly, we acknowledge those with us today, beginning with Velia, Ricky, Mark, and the committee family. His Excellency, the Honourable Chris Dawson, AC, APM, Governor of Western Australia. Captain Ken Burley, RAN, representing the Governor-General. The Honourable Roger Cook, MLA, the Premier of Western Australia. The Honourable Matt Keogh, MP, representing the Prime Minister. 2 State Cabinet Ministers, Mr Basil Zemplis, MLA, Leader of the Opposition. To State and Federal Members of Parliament, Mr Bruce Reynolds, the Right Honourable, the Lord Mayor of the City of Perth. Group Captain Dargan Noak, Royal Australian Air Force. Members of the WA Consular Corps, Dr Richard Wally, OAM. Distinguished media, sporting and business representatives, Dennis Cometti fans, and those watching and listening right around the country. We begin this afternoon, ladies and gentlemen, by welcoming to deliver the welcome to country, Dr. Richard Wally, OAM.
4: And so now Dr. Richard Wally will make an entrance in just a moment. Coming forward to the lectern, Mark doing such a fantastic job and speaking so eloquently at such a solemn time.
6: Mama jenengala yai kaiwa. 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We ask a good spirit to be with us on this occasion. Watch over us. Give those who are presenting today the ability to articulate a message. Those who receive a message have the capacity to share it and pass it on to those who require it. Our life is measured in stories. We call that wānganyan, in the stories of wānganyan, many stories. We ask the good spirit to guide us today, and also at the end of this presentation, take each and every one of us safely back to our families. I'd like to thank you for the respect of including a welcome in us. Respect is our greatest asset, no matter where we are. And the gentlemen we're honouring today, they asked me to describe in one word, and I put that word, respect. Corporate. Keep the memories going by sharing the stories. That's how we did that for many generations. And many stories to be shared is a life well lived.

0: vajak bhujak inagani nyai. May the good spirit watch over us. Kop Kerala Kayawa.
1: Thank you, Dr. Richard Wally, OAM, with our welcome to country. Over more than five decades in broadcasting and sports commentary, Dennis Cometti was one of the nation's most iconic voices, the quintessential soundtrack to countless moments in sport. For players and the public alike, many of footy's greatest memories will forever be linked to Dennis's commentary. While the public will always remember the voice, his family will remember the man, the love he gave, the quiet support and the moments they shared together. Dennis was intelligent, curious and incredibly well informed. His memory for facts, stats and numbers was elite. Beyond the humour, knowledge and wit was a family man who was incredibly proud of his children and loved his wife deeply. Dennis was born on the 26th of March in Geraldton as the only child born to parents Jim and Dulcie. Dennis shared a particularly close bond with his father, a connection that was tragically cut short when his dad passed away unexpectedly when Dennis was just 18. It was those early days attending waffle matches together that sparked his lifelong love of football. Music was also one of Dennis's great loves. The sound of the 1960s, 70s, Motown, the Four Tops, or Skaggs, Frankie Valli, all the way to 2010 music and beyond, plucking modern day up-and-coming artists from Spotify playlists. Dennis often recalled how disappointed his mother was when he left his secure job at the post office to work as a DJ at radio station 6KY. A bold move that would not only shape the course of his career, but also his private life. We are also grateful he delivered great one-liners instead of delivering our mail. It was at 6KY that he met the love of his life, Velia, who was working in the record library at the station. Dennis proposed after only a week or two of dating. He was a sharp mover, V, by the sounds of it. Sharing a partnership of loyalty, patience, understanding, and more than 57 years of unwavering commitment. Becoming a father was a hugely proud time for Dennis as well. As a dad, he was funny. He was extremely proud of Ricky and Mark, not just because they were both successful, but because they were happy, kind, and most importantly, good people. Sport, of course, remains central. It was one of his greatest passions. It wasn't just something he watched. It was his career. He was always thinking about the next idea or phrase he could use, always preparing. A talented footballer himself, Cometti played 38 games and kicked 70 goals for his beloved at West Perth beginning in 1967. In his second season under new coach, Polly Farmer, Dennis had an outstanding year, playing 20 games and kicking 63 goals, coming second in the club's leading goal kicker award. Offered a radio job in Melbourne, Dennis was invited onto Footscray's list in 1970. He played some pre-season games, but his 3DB radio shift meant he never played league footy. Fast forward to 1982, when Dennis coached West Perth for three seasons. He was reappointed as coach in 1985 and 1986. However, he advised the club he was unable to accept the position due to work commitments. Dennis worked for the ABC, 9, 7, 3DB, 3AW, 6PR and Triple M, not only in commentary, but also reading sport bulletins on the television. Dennis called 51 seasons of football across the three TV networks, mainly with 7 and 9, but also for a year with the ABC when they had the rights to the VFL back in 1987. His talents were such that when the broadcast rights changed from 7 to 9 and then back to 7, he was assured of a leading role, irrespective of which network held the rights. At 9, Dennis teamed up with the supremely talented Eddie Maguire on Friday nights, and it's great to have Eddie here this afternoon as the network embraced working in the AFL landscape. And as a young caller working with the network, I found myself as Den's fill-in when he couldn't travel from Perth. So when football boss Cos Cardone asked me if I could head east in place of Dennis to commentate footy alongside Brian Taylor, Gary Lyon and Dermot Brereton, I would simply drop everything. The opportunity was priceless, but not as good as the travel arrangements. I picked up Den's entire schedule, which meant flying at the front of the plane, 1A. Being picked up by a driver when I arrived in Melbourne and then staying in Den's suite at the luxurious Grand Hyatt. his home away from home. Fair to say, I was living the dream as a 35-year-old. When Dennis returned to Seven, he formed a remarkable partnership with fellow commentary icon Bruce McAvaney, who you'll hear from a little later today. All up, they called more than 450 games together. McAvaney and Cometti were a staple of Seven's coverage until Cometti retired in 2016. Their last game together was that year's grand final when the Western Bulldogs broke a 62-year premiership drought. One of Dennis's lovely lines was when the Bulldogs coach headed to the boundary, nearing full time. The game was won, and Den quipped, "It's time for a beverage." So appropriate. His last match as a commentator was the 2021 grand final between Melbourne and the Western Bulldogs in this venue, which he called for Triple M. Though better known for his work in football, Cometti commentated on cricket with the great Alan McGilvray on the ABC for 13 years, calling his first test in 1973 at just 23 years of age, the youngest in the public broadcaster's history. Cometti also called three Summer Olympics, Barcelona in 1992, Atlanta in 1996, and of course Sydney in 2000. He was behind the microphone when Kieran Perkins won his iconic gold medal at the 1996 Atlanta Games with the quote, "Ladies and gentlemen, this is gold, the rarest form of gold." Dennis loved travelling, with the US being one of his favourite destinations. But when at the family home in Yokine, his tastes were pretty simple. A meal of fish cakes with his family would always hit the spot. Sadly, Dennis passed away on the 3rd of March. Today, as we say a public farewell, we hold close the memories of his 76 outstanding years. His passing has left an irreplaceable space in the Cometti family, in the broadcasting community, and for sport lovers across Australia. Dennis was much loved, and he is deeply missed by his family, his friends, and many of us who had the pleasure of working alongside him.
2: A moment now of some photographs. A collage to show great respect to Dennis Cometti as a young fella. And a couple of footy shots as well.

0: Some great photos there from the West birthdays. And, you know, his commentary career was so large, it at times overshadowed it. It was great to hear the stories there and from Mark Redding's about those starts, his coaching career as well.
1: Amazing.
0: Who knows, maybe he could have been a postie, well, but we're all pretty lucky that he wasn't.
1: One of his coaches said that he had the ability and he had a brilliant football brain.
0: Yeah.
1: And not only that, he loved his music.
0: He loved his music.
1: We're looking at some photographs here of Dennis. Very short hair, but boy, oh boy, he was spinning the turntable back in the young days.
0: And look how happy he is behind the deck there as well.
1: Well and truly.
0: Yeah.
1: But there was a great connection to West Perth, to Footscray, and even through the Sunday League, Wanneroo, Maddington, Osborne Park, Kelmscott. He was connected to football for his entire life. And connected to the voice, a part of the soundtrack of my life and yours.
0: Absolutely. At the point now with these photos where they're moving from black and white to colour, which tells you something in itself as well, Todd. You can see here the early days for him as part of the commentary box with Seven and behind the desk, reading sport as well. And now some beautiful photos, the stuff at home, the family, his kids.
2: You were waiting outside for me.
1: They must be so proud.
2: And the sun.
1: We are all so proud.

0: ago.
1: And the amazing people that he had so many photographs taken with that just knew him as Dennis. Not the legacy Dennis of AFL football. It was just Dennis, the bloke. And yet he did such an amazing job. His work that he did prior to commentary was second to none. And some beautiful shots there with Bruce McAvaney, great mates.
2: Sharing a wine there as well. A couple of photos here with Basil Zemplis, who we'll hear from later as part of this service. His great mate and Den, a mentor to him over many decades as well. That's another thing, isn't it? Just helping that next generation come through. And we heard those stories through many in the media about the meetings he would take, the lunches he would have to help the next crop. Adam Papalia telling that story in the day to Simon Beaumont as well.
1: And, you know, Mark Redding's. I'm so proud of Mark. And so proud of Dennis Cometti. Wonderful.
2: A beautiful collection of images there.
3: Of the late, great Dennis Cometti. Many of us went into that piece optimistically, and we came out misty optically. I'd now like to invite our next guest speaker up to the lectern, the Honourable Roger Cook, MLA, Premier of Western Australia.
1: Our Premier gets a round of applause, and I'm looking forward and also
4: good afternoon and grateful. Thank you, Mark. Before I start, I'd like to acknowledge that we meet today on the lands of the Whadjuk people of the Noongar Nation. We give thanks for sharing this country and acknowledge their elders, past and present. But I also welcome those who have travelled from interstate or overseas to be here today to pay tribute to a great Western Australian. Welcome. And can I also acknowledge the Governor and other distinguished guests. I have to say, today's speech is a tough gig. How does one begin to honour, with words, one of the greatest orators in Australian history? No one's speech can do justice to a man whose voice and witticisms became the official soundtrack to a core pillar of Australian life, the footy season. But we're here to try. Because it doesn't matter whether you watch sport or not, the sounds of Dennis Cometti in the background or at full blast evokes a sense of comfort and familiarity that we all share. It's attached to some of our best memories, our greatest sporting moments. Over the 5 decades of broadcasting, it feels like we all had a chance to get to know him. He enriched the lives of millions of Australians. No more so than his family, who are present here today. His wife, Velia, daughter, Ricky, and son, Mark. Dennis's love for his family is a side of him many Australians didn't see. But in talking to those who knew him best, it is abundantly clear that his connection to his family was always his proudest and most defining legacy. Velia, Ricky and Mark, the WA government is proud to be able to host this state funeral today in honour of that legacy. Thank you for sharing this moment with us all. Dennis was a proud Gero boy. He was born in 1949, the only child of Dulcie and Jim Cometti. And although his family left Geraldton early in his life, you could argue that he started a trend. Geraldton and the wider Great Northern Football League has become well-known footballer factory, producing WAFL and AFL players like nowhere else in the country. Dennis himself played 38 waffle games for West Perth before hanging up his boots. And as Mark referred to earlier, in 1968 he booted 63 goals in 20 games. In the modern era, that kind of tally would have easily secured him the Bernie Naylor medal for the league's leading goal kicker. Just in 1968, however, his 63 goals placed him in fifth spot on the WAFL's goal-kicking ladder. Just another sign of how much the game of AFL has changed over time. And Dennis has been there through every chapter, every evolution, taking us through it, deepening our understanding. Not only that, he's been a mentor to countless a broadcaster, journalist and commentator, many of whom are in the audience today. Their observations about him are remarkably consistent. His work ethic was famous. His wit was unrivaled. His memory prodigious. But it was his warmth, that trademark gentleness, that resonated with everyone that he encountered. And that core trait flowed through his commentary style as well. The gentle cheekiness, the sixth sense for a perfect one-liner, and the way that he rarely reached a shouting volume in the commentary box. He didn't need to. His timing, judgment, and execution were so sound that they simply commanded attention on their own. He left us all in awe. His honours were many. A loving father and husband, a member of the Sport Australia Hall of Fame, appointed to the Order of Australia in 2019, an 11-time Australian Football Media Association Television Broadcaster of the Year, and, anecdotally, one of the most quoted Western Australians of all time. As Premier of Western Australia, it delighted me to hear how proud Dennis was of his roots. One particular anecdote told by Peter Sweeney, former editor of the Geraldton Guardian, encapsulates his pride with good humour. He wrote, "Dennis Cometti asked, or nearly demanded, that I achieve one thing when I was editor of the Geraldton Guardian. Underneath the signs Geraldton, at either end of the coastal city, he wanted the words, birthplace of Dennis Cometti." He was part serious, part sarcastic, but it also showed the sport's calling guru was proud of where he entered the world. Dennis may have entered the world in Geraldton, but he ended up literally everywhere. And I'm not just talking about the MCG, the Olympics, or Test cricket. He became an unofficial but welcome guest in every suburban lounge room across the nation. He was a passenger on some of those long drives when the game was blaring over the AM radio. And he had a stool at every bar that played footy on a big screen. His voice became as much a part of the experience of memory of football as the players themselves. That's quite a feat. He produced phrases that became common vernacular, the Shakespeare of Australian rules football commentary. There will not be another Dennis Cometti. His achievements and talents were in a league of their own. He enriched football and he enriched sport. Above all, he was an exemplary Western Australian, a true WA legend. So to his family and to everyone in the room and joining us online today, thank you.
0: The reasons that our generation was so popular as swimmers was because we had such good commentators. You know, they made it sound so exciting, and especially the Atlanta call for me, you know, it's just in my head when I think of my turn of fly, I think of his lines that he said during that swim, and I think it just makes it so much more exciting than the actual swimming race.
5: Extremely articulate with what he's able to work into the flow of a game, how he's just able to drop these clever one-liners in. There are just so many that seem to get taken off and imitated all over the country.
6: Just Dennis's overall professionalism, it's just outstanding. You can see the way he would prepare, and he left nothing to chance, and that's why he stood the test of time. And
7: the whole excitement and drama of something like that, it really can hinge on the way the commentator calls it, you know, the energy that they put into it and the words that they use to try and set the scene of the emotion of the feeling. And I think that race wouldn't have been quite as iconic as it was without the work that Dennis did on that one.
8: I could be walking down St George's Terrace or the Hay Street Mall, and very rarely do I not hear
9: It's just like a cork in the ocean.
10: I've watched a lot of footy in my time, and I've always enjoyed watching and listening to Dennis because he's so articulate and sees the game so well.
11: We have all benefited greatly from his unbelievable sense of humour and just his professionalism.
12: Well, if he's not the best, there's no one on it. Hang on, Chris McAvaney. I should work with both of them. They're very good, aren't they? Yeah, Dennis was good. Yeah, he's pretty good. Yeah, he's good. Yeah. Bruce, yeah, maybe. Oh, it's just hard to pick. No, Dennis, absolutely. Yeah, don't know. Anyway, Dennis, yeah, he was good. He was good.
13: Cassidy Crowe, the grand final. How does he manage this? It's supernatural. The old stripper grab. They say it's easy to run downhill. It's a main event in any stadium in the world. It's a long over the bar. He's kicked the miracle. Oh, my goodness. It came up behind him like a librarian. Like a cork in the ocean over his head. Oh my word! What a goal! Opportunity for Harvey. Goes down towards half court. Look out! Oh! Weevil! Remarkable! This for the game then. Kickers on the way. Siren's gone. They've done it again! They've done it again, the Cats!
14: Great moments in sport come when they're least expected. One of the great swims of all time, Kieran Perkins, to get the time. This is all about courage. Save of the moment, Australia. About 15 metres to swim. This is rare gold, the best kind of gold. Perkins goes in first. What a great win.
13: Fairy tales do come true.
14: Fletcher, the centering kick. The mark has been taken by umpire Kieran.

0: Thank you, Premier, and some wonderful moments. You still get the goosebumps listening to Dennis in full flight. Some wonderful memories as we reflect, although Dipper, for him it's a bob of the head still between McAvaney and Cometti. Bone crusher, our Waverley start, perhaps at a Cox Plate, Bruce. We know a fair bit about Dennis's commentary. Well, what about him as a coach? We're about to find out some more as we reflect on his wonderful life. Our next guest speaker is Mr. Les Fong, former captain of the West Perth Football Club. Les.
1: Les making his way up to the lectern at Optus Stadium, and you could hear
2: it's
1: a
2: both an honour and a privilege to say a few words today about Dennis Cometti AM. In doing so, I speak on behalf of all former and current committees, members and players of the West Perth Football Club, as well as the wider football community. Firstly, on behalf of us all, I extend our deepest condolences to Dennis's wife, Fee, his son Mark, his daughter Ricky and their families. We know this has been an incredibly difficult time for you and your family, and our thoughts are all with you. As at West Perth, Dennis was held in the highest regard. He was respected, admired and deeply loved. A very loyal and dedicated member of our club whose contribution will never be forgotten. My first memory of Dennis goes back many years when he was playing in the under 18 West Perth junior competition. I was only 10 years old at the time, and I remember watching in awe as this tall, commanding figure led his team Northern Suburbs from the change rooms. Even then, he had a presence about him. Only a few years later, in 1968, I watched a young 19-year-old Dennis play league football for West Perth at Leadville Oval in the WFL, then the premier football competition in West Australia. He was a talented forward, tall and gangly, but full of promise. And it has been mentioned already, that season he kicked 63 goals. You saw the picture where he featured on the 1968 Daily News football book as well. And he went on to play 38 games for the mighty red and blue. Dennis continued playing under the great Polly Farmer before heading east to Footscray Football Club, and unfortunately injuries and the growing demands of his radio career prevented him from playing football there. But Dennis's love for football never faded. Returning to Western Australia, he moved into coaching, where he quickly found success. He coached Mannington Football Club in the South Suburban League to four grand finals and three consecutive premierships, 1974, 5 and 6, before guiding Kelmscott, who also in the South Suburban, to a premiership in 1979. By the time he arrived at West Perth as senior coach in 1982, Dennis had served a remarkable apprenticeship in football leadership. I was captain at the time and Dennis became my coach. From day one, we formed a strong relationship that continued long after his coaching years had ended. Many supporters at the time knew Dennis mainly from his radio and television work. But those of us close to the game knew just how much football knowledge and experience he brought with him. His first season as coach in 1982 was an outstanding one. West Perth won 15 home and away games. We finished third on the ladder and claimed a memorial first-second semi-final victory over East Perth, our old foe, with a record score. Sadly, we fell in the preliminary final against Claremont Football Club. It was so close to being a premiership year for Dennis, as he was accustomed to. Though finals eluded us for the following seasons, I firmly believe a coach can only work with the squad he has around him, and no blame should ever rest at Dennis's feet. What stood out most about Dennis as a coach was his understanding of the game and, more importantly, of people. He had played at the highest level, so he understood what players needed and what they went through. He had empathy, wisdom and ability to earn respect while always showing it in return. He was humble, genuine and never one to speak ill of others. He was loyal to West Perth. He is proud of the club he loved, the red and the blue, and above all, he's simply a champion bloke on and off the field. And of course, Dennis had his style. He introduced fashion no coach before had since it quite matched. The famous vest. Among the playing group, there was always curiosity about what the coach would be wearing that day. He was sharp, dresser, and carried himself with great class. Then there was that voice, smooth, unmistakable and iconic. His pre-match addresses always had that trademark, calm authority. Although I must say, when we weren't playing well, the tone could certainly change, as any good coaches should. As we all know, Dennis' contribution to Australian rules football reached far beyond West Perth Football Club. It was an extraordinary career, saw him inducted in the Australian Football Hall of Fame in 2020 and naturally the WA Hall of Fame in 2021. Honours richly deserved. On behalf of all West Perth players, members, supporters and the broader football community, we simply say thank you. We are blessed to have Dennis as part of our lives. Dennis Cometti, you and your voice will be sadly missed by one and all. Rest in peace, Dennis.
3: I don't remember too many of them, to be honest, so I would say they're a lot better with vision.
4: Here's Stanton, runs inside the 50, lines up, slides it across the face, and he found the needle in a haystack. And Carr's taken the mark, his brother, the two number nines, the two Carrs. Same Redger.
3: Well, they did come naturally, I think, in the beginning. I used to watch a lot of tape, and as a result, if you're not barracking for somebody, footy can be very funny. As a result of putting them in, though, I created some expectations, so then it became a problem. Thank God for the internet. It arrived at about the same time, so plagiarism was alive and well.
4: History tonight, seven Essendon players have a surname beginning with the letter H. It's never happened before. Now, at WrestleMania 6, Triple H, when he had that out-of-body experience, could manage only six.
3: And I wanted to know the players better, so I wrote to them, just care of the football club, and I don't think there was one player, maybe two, that didn't reply. Maybe they didn't get the letters, I don't know. But the rest of them did, and generally I'd send out about 30 a year. Not a first-year player, let them get established a little bit, ask them who they barracked for, who was their footy hero growing up, that sort of thing, and their favourite coach, perhaps, as they were going through the juniors, and mention them occasionally, because those people do a lot of good work. So it was an insight into the player, which I really enjoyed, and I think some of them did too, because they wrote a lot more stuff than I'd asked for. So I've still got a lot of those, and I treasure them, really, because they're in their own hand, and they certainly helped me a lot. I mean, to say, who's somebody barracked for as a kid? I remember one example. There was Chris Judd and Jared Wellingham playing in a game at Subiaco Oval, as it was then. And Juddy wasn't a player who was very physical, but one day, for some reason, Wellingham was getting up his skirt, so he gave him a whack like so, and Wellingham turned around to hit him and realised it was his childhood idol and laughed. And I just happened to know the background of that, and I laughed on air and was broadcasting at the time. And it was a great story to tell there and then as it happened, so just got lucky.
5: Oh, I'm loving these comedians already.
6: You'll be sick of them by next week, don't worry.
5: He'll give you a list if you want one.
3: Well, I suppose just on balance, people getting back to you and saying they liked it was Liberatore goes into a pack optimistically and comes out misty optically. Didn't think much about it really, but later on it had recyclable value because he had a son, Tom. Now, I didn't see Tom get hit, but I've got to be honest and say I sweated on him a few times. And he's the sort of bloke that gets hit, so how stiff was I?
7: Tom Boyd's got it. Tom Boyd goes long. How will it bounce? The stadium holds its breath. It's a goal.
3: I was a big fan of Derek Kickett, I've got to say. Now, Derek, I'm not sure where he fits on the totem pole of great players, but I coached Derek. I really liked Derek. He was a wonderful talent, and probably we didn't see the best of that. He was one of the victims of a national competition because of the rules at the time. He should have been early in a West Coast team. Instead, he was forced to go around Australia to get drafted at all. So Derek Kickett was one guy I looked forward to seeing, regardless of how he played, but of course, he made it exciting.
7: That's a magnificent kick. Oh, what a beauty. Centimeter perfect.
3: Everything when I was growing up was inch perfect. Well, not everything, but when they said something like that, it was inch perfect. So all I did was go from imperial to metric. It didn't seem such a big deal, really.
4: Moments ago, there's Stanton. Oh, what a beautiful kick that was. Dare we say it's centimeter perfect.
3: No, I don't really care for it, I've got to say. It means very little. When people go past and they yell out centimeter perfect, what do you say back? I've got no idea, still don't, and No, I'd like to be remembered for more than that, I'd say.
0: Thank you, Les. And again, some moments of Dennis Cometti and that magical mind. I'm sure he had those stats figured out from years out, but sometimes V just forget to bring the milk home when you ask him on the way home. He'd forget little things like that, which are commonplace. This feels like a Cardi's reunion. Our next guest worked with Dennis for many, many years at Channel 7, both tall, lanky, love calling footy, both played for West Perth. They always stood out in the crowd. Without any further ado, I'd like to bring to the microphone, under the heading Mentor and Mate, Mr. Basil Zampelis, MLA.
8: Thank you very much, Mark. Good afternoon. What a great pleasure and thrill it is to be here. And to Velia, to Ricky and to Mark, my sincere and profound condolences, and thank you for this huge privilege and wonderful opportunity. I've got so much to thank Dennis for, including right now. Here I am today sharing the stage with the Premier, with one of my idols as a young man, the captain of West Perth, my club, Les Fong, and another of my idols, and then later a mate, Bruce McAvaney. How special this is. So, Den, thank you. And lots of people have asked, what would Dennis have made of today? Lots of people have asked me, given I've known him for so long and so well, what would he have made of this occasion? Well, the truth is, V, he would have wanted us all to play it down and be very low-key. And then he would have called me in and said, Baz, make sure they make a fuss. And that is exactly what we've got here today. He would have loved this. And he would have loved that so many had turned out, not only in the room, but also on television. And Premier, to you and to the Government of Western Australia, thank you for honouring Dennis in this way. It is truly special. I first met Dan when I was playing for West Perth. I'd actually met him as a fan in the rooms, but of course as a young fan going in to get autographs, you didn't get to talk to the coach. I had marvelled at him. But I was doing a Trevor Jenkins broadcasting course when I was playing footy, and Dan was invited along as one of the guest presenters. And he knew that I played for West Perth, and he sort of walked me out to the car park afterwards, and he said, how's everything going down at the club? And I said, oh, actually, Dan, we're in a bad spot at the moment. We've got a lot of injuries, a bit of an injury crisis. And I told him who was out at the time. He looked at me in the way that only Dennis could look at me, and he said, Baz, that's not an injury crisis. When I was coaching at West Perth, we had an injury crisis. David Palm had a hand injury. Laurie Heal had a foot injury. Thank goodness Arnold Cox was playing at East Perth. That was then. He made you laugh. He made you smile. He made you feel good. He had a magnificent way about him. And what a commentator. As we've seen and as we've heard, all of those magnificent lines, the cork in the ocean, the centimetre perfect, which he never really cared for. He went in optimistically. Gasper and the unfriendly post. And all of them displayed the true genius of Cometti. But my absolute favourite, a little off-Broadway, didn't always get the airplay that some of the others did, happened one day in Multicultural Round when the 50, where the 5 and the 0 would normally be, for Multicultural Round, the AFL decided to paint the numbers in the Chinese characters to represent the 50. And then as the player was going back and was about to kick from exactly where those characters were, Dennis so beautifully and magnificently slipped into, careful, don't slip on the Mandarin. That was Cometti, the genius of Cometti. And yes, sometimes the best ad-libs are carefully prepared. But often in the moment, he did go where few other broadcasters were capable of going. The stadium holds its breath. It's a goal. And the western suburbs erupt. You can't write that. You can't write that. And that's how good Dan was. The voice, the timing, but behind it also an incredible work ethic. For Dennis, every game was a big game. Every game. Whether it was a pre-season game in February or the AFL Grand Final at the MCG in September, he always put in the work. And as V knows better than anyone, he would watch hours and hours of tape, all of them beautifully recorded on the old VHS by his loving wife, Velia. Those old VHSs belong in a museum. And the story behind V recording all of those tapes and then plugging them into his machine that he would travel onto the plane really describes for everyone. We saw the genius. We saw the end result and the end product. But it was a team game for the committees. Everyone played their part. And long before Raj, Den's Melbourne driver, came onto the scene, and in the latter years he had a driver here in Perth as well, it was Velia who would do the driving to the airport and the picking up from the airport. A lot of time waiting in car parks for that plane to arrive. On one flight travelling with Den, he was reading what looked to be an obscure magazine. And I said, "Den, what's that?" And he explained to me that he had written away and subscribed on the internet to an American popular culture magazine. Now, not the sort of thing I would have expected Dennis to be reading. And I said, "Why on earth, Den?" He said, "Well, what I like to do is read through, pick up trends and tips, lingo or language that's not being used, and weave it into the call." That's how good he was, and that's how much he cared about his craft. He hated V. He hated making mistakes. But if he made one, I don't know anyone else who does this. I don't know why anyone else would do this. But if he made a mistake, he would demand a copy of the tape. Either V had recorded it for him or he'd go into Channel 7. And he insisted on watching that error that had been made back. We never really knew why he did it. But really the answer was he was such a perfectionist. He wanted to watch it. He wanted to see it. He wanted to make sure he never, ever did it again. Of course, it was never as bad as Dennis had imagined, but that was the level with which Dennis was operating at. His last year as coach at West Perth was in 1984, not a great year for West Perth, and after a fourth or fifth successive loss, Den found himself coaching in, I think, was a marquee match on a Sunday. Normally the Waffle was on a Saturday, but it was a Sunday fixture at West Perth. And Den loved telling this self-deprecating story. He was in bad form, the team was in bad form, but it was a Sunday game at Leederville Oval, and for a Sunday game they had a marching band out on the ground before the team ran down the races. The band was coming in, the man at the front, the man that Dennis affectionately called the Scepter Tosser, because he was the bloke twirling that baton, he was leading them in, and just as that man was about to get to the boundary line, Den and the players were coming down the race. The Scepter Tosser, he used to love telling this story, the Scepter Tosser tossed the scepter high into the sky and dropped it. And one West Perth wag from the front row called out to Dennis, "Hey, Cometti, are you coaching the band as well?" 1984 was Den's last year as coach. West Perth finally won the flag in 1995. And Den very proudly got around telling everybody, "See, I told you that 11-year plan was going to work out." Footy was his main game, but he excelled at everything, as we've already heard. Kim Hughes' centenary, test match century, the Wildcats title runs, and of course the swimming for seven at three Olympic Games, 92, 96 and 2000. And think about this for a moment, just for a moment. At the same games that Bruce called Kathy home, Den called Thorpe, Hackett and Susie O'Neill. Dipper was right. Two geniuses at the one time. In the one era, how lucky we all were. Bruce and Den, brilliant apart and brilliant together. That's Bruce's story, and you'll hear it in just a moment. Of all of the Australian triumphs, though, I think Perkins' win from Lane 8 has a special place in Australian folklore. Never write off a champion. Things that we love, obviously. I once asked Dennis about the Perkins call. Did he get the opportunity to meet with the great Kieran Perkins and talk about that moment? And Den did, and yes, he had. And I said, "Well, Den, how did it go?" And Den said to me, "Well, Baz, I met Kieran. I reached out my hand. I shook it firmly. I looked him in the eye and said, 'Kieran, I couldn't have done it without you.'" That was Den too. But as brilliant as he was behind the microphone and in front of the camera, he was even better in real life. Dennis was an absolute gentleman, a warm, caring, compassionate, yes, quirky, but a warm, caring, compassionate human being. And his greatest gift was his ability to uplift. Everybody felt better when they were around Dennis Cometti. For someone so good with names, he was actually terrible with names. And often he would say to me in a commentary box or in a crowded room, one like this, "Hey, Baz, who's that guy over there?" And I'd say, for example, "Oh, Den, that's Dave from 6BR, a young fella who's just started." And then this was a sight to behold, to see Den go over, find young Dave, shake his hand, say, "How's it all working out? How are you enjoying your new role?" It was a thing of beauty. He didn't do it because he could do it or wanted to make himself feel good. He did it because he knew of the power that that would have on that young broadcaster or that young person. So special. He did it also with people in the street. He always had time for people. He was a West Australian hero, and Dennis is forever linked to some of the biggest moments in Western Australian sport. When you hear the replays of the Eagles' first two premierships, it's Dennis's voice that you hear accompanying them. The trailblazing WA team, accompanied by the trailblazing WA commentator. It's why West Aussies feel so connected to Dennis, and how proud we were of him when he was recognised as one of the very best in the business Australia-wide. He loved the big moment. He loved the big event. He loved the big stage and the big crowd as well. But what he really loved was his family. Velia, Ricky and Mark. The nature of Australian sport, unfortunately for Den, meant the biggest moments and biggest occasions didn't happen here in Perth. He had to often be on a plane away from home. And our greatest good fortune, the public's greatest good fortune, was that Velia and Ricky and Mark shared Dennis with all of us. They let him go and do what he was so good at. And we're all so grateful. So how do you end a tribute to one of the best that we have ever seen behind a microphone? Well, you do it with his words, of course. Den was the main event in any stadium, anywhere in the world. He was the heart of the lion in the heart of Dixie. When Dennis spoke,

0: press committee didn't just call a moment, he became part of it. An unforgettable voice, the soundtrack to some of our nation's greatest sporting moments. Fairy tales.
1: Fairy tales to come true.
0: Heartbreaks.
1: He will kick after the siren. Oh my goodness, there is no justice in football.
0: Miracles.
2: This is rare gold. The best kind of gold. Perkins goes in first. What a great win.
0: How lucky we were to welcome Dennis into our homes. Week after week.
3: How did you go in our Stars of the Past competition? Better than that, I hope.
0: Year after year.
1: Come with the man.
0: Our storyteller, as history unfolded.
1: Ball in front, pops in front, pop and hole, pop goes in. Australia win.
0: Dennis had that rare gift.
1: Tom Boyd's got it.
0: Timing, the instinct to rise with the moment.
1: How will it bounce? The stadium holds its breath. It's a goal.
0: But just as importantly.
1: And the western suburbs erupt.
0: The wisdom to know when to let the moment speak for itself. He made it sound effortless. I can tell you, it isn't.
4: Congratulations on son Mark last week.
3: Thanks very much. Yes, we're very happy about that.
4: Why the name Mark?
3: You can't call him hand pass or kick. For boom. Yeah.
0: And then there was his humour.
1: Well, Rocker, like my wife driving, needs a fair bit of lying.
0: Sharp. Unexpected, incomparable.
1: It's like a Melbourne tram. A lot jumped on, nothing was paid. They say it's easy to run downhill. Tell that to McIntosh. Like a cork in the ocean over his head.
0: To share the commentary box with Dennis is one of my greatest privileges. My colleague.
5: We're like an old married couple, really. We finish each other's sentences off most days.
0: My friend.
6: I want to score to draw. You are the best partner anyone could have had.
7: Dennis, where are you? You right now.
0: Dennis understood the sport was about memories, and he created them for all of us.
1: It came up behind him like a librarian. He never heard it. It's a main event in any stadium in the world. We only can't go with it. Dennis wins the gold medal.
7: The heart of a lion in the heart of Dixie. Look at this.
1: They've done it again. The cat is still on the back.
0: Long after the siren, Dennis Cometti's voice will remain.
1: Their day, their year, their joy.
0: Echoing throughout stadiums and lounge rooms.
7: Yeah, that was centimetre perfect. Centimetre perfect.
3: Centimetre perfect. I'm going to say it, Bruce. That was centimetre perfect.
0: Forever part of Australia's sporting story.
8: Thank you, Basil, for those lovely words. The affection, the emotion was clear to see. And yes, we've just heard and seen our next guest speaker deliver his thoughts on Dennis Cometti. They were like an old married commentary couple, but they were the best that's ever been for many of us. Another one of Australia's most revered hosts and commentators, as mentioned earlier, they spent more than 450 games together behind the microphone. It's a pleasure and honour to welcome to the microphone, Mr. Bruce McAvaney, OAM.

I feel I'm walking to the wicket and we're 3 for 300, and what do I do? Basil, I reckon he is in the makeup chair, don't you? Right now thinking, oh, yeah, the fuss is pretty good. The hairspray would be on. V, Ricky, Mark, thank you for asking me. Distinguished guests, Premier, Basil. There was a full stop between the two. Who knows? Funny game, footy. I need my glasses. A lot has been

said today and how I feel about Dennis, but Annie just told me, don't you change a thing. So we'll just stick to the script for a change, eh? How many times have I been asked about Dennis, or someone's grabbed me in the street in the last 8 weeks and wanted to talk to me about him. And the commentator, the bloke, what was he like? But they always wanted to tell me what he did for them. And we've talked about that already today, haven't we? About the joy. And the fact that he made us laugh. He inspired us. And every time someone's spoken to me about Dennis, they've had that reflective smile. It is the measure of what he's given so many Australians, all of us in this room and everyone that might be watching right now over the years. And that enduring gift, it does elevate him beyond the confines of a heaving football stadium or a television set. He has certainly entered our vernacular, as you said, Roger. How often we've laughed again today at that committeeism. How lucky was I standing alongside of him? They emerged without any hesitation at the most appropriate moment. And I'd think, how did he do it? I'd still be asking my question as he cemented yet another line into footy folklore. We've said it before, he made footballers famous. We pride ourselves here in Australia for the quality of our sports broadcasters. And there are many of them in the room today, sitting right over there. And I'm sure there's many of them watching around Australia. Dennis, unquestionable, one of our finest, and without doubt, the benchmark when it comes to Australian rules football. He did have the perfect cocktail, and we've heard about that today. A player, a coach, that golden voice, that curiosity, the sense of fun, ego and generosity. A few years ago in a conversation I had with another truly great commentator in Tim Lane, we shared our admiration for Dennis's ability to rise in sync with the match as it reached that crucial point. And I can visualise it now, a prolonged, pivotal contest for ascendancy on the wing at the MCG, and Dennis's voice quickening. His body was in rhythm with the action, the tone, the accuracy, the cadence. Sorry, Dennis, it was centimetre perfect. It really was. And here I was standing alongside of him. His passing has had a profound effect on me. We shared a journey. And for me, that was singularly the most extraordinary I've had in partnership with anybody else in my broadcasting career. And those Friday nights, we went about it very differently. Dennis would prepare by writing copious sentences as I was jotting down numbers. We never compared notes. We didn't have a game plan. But I sort of knew when he walked through the door in the studio with that carnival knee, that ungainly gait of his, that everything would be all right. That smile of his, that ability to say a lot without really saying too much. He had such a presence. In a funny way, he calmed us all. And yet as I got to know him, I realised that he was going through exactly what I was. He would sit on my left and call mainly off the monitor. I'm too small to do that, so I had to stand and use my binoculars. And often during a piece of commentary magic from committee, he would pivot slightly to the right and look me in the eye just to give me that look so that I knew that he knew how darn good that was. We were a similar age in our lives, similar stage, both privately and in the work that we did.
We were so anxious, both of us, about not delivering the right line at the right moment. Once or twice a season, usually a few weeks out from the finals, we'd meet for a breakfast at a little cafe adjacent to the hotel. It was our time to check up on one another, share our doubts, our desires, our ambitions. It was an opportunity to take a breath. It was at one of those meetings that Dennis gently suggested that I never look at social media chat. And I sort of had to say, I took him for his word. I think it was a message well received. In that final season that we worked together in 2016, at one of our summits, he lamented advising the Seven Network that this would be his last. He told me, don't let them know. There's only so many farewell laps you can do. It was a long, long season. In a funny way, he was a show-off, we know that, but he wasn't an attention seeker. That grand final, the Bulldogs and the Swans, will always be my favourite game of football. We knew that that was the final time. A couple of years later, we caught up in Perth and we did that reasonably regularly. We discussed exit strategies. At that stage, I was still pretty much full-time and Dennis was still working, but based here in WA. And he talked to me about the importance of a soft landing. And after the intensity of national commentary, it was important that he didn't just stop completely. And then he paused and he looked me in the eye and he said, I may have retired, but I haven't retired my ego. None of us ever do. It's the hard trick for all of us. How do we stay relevant after you've been so important? Right until the end, he had my back. I hope he knows I had his as well. We were colleagues who became lifelong friends. And finally to you, V. I can speak with experience with Annie by my side today, how your judgment, intuition, unwavering support and understanding of the industry allowed Dennis to fulfill his potential. We have been so lucky, all of us, to have heard the voice and to have met the man. His legacy is permanent. He will always be with us. That'll do. Thank you.

0: Bruce McAvaney, OAM, and we are blessed to be in your company this afternoon, Bruce. Like Dennis, you are a national treasure. Ladies and gentlemen, we will conclude with two closing statements, including a message from long-time chair of Seven West Media, Mr. Kerry Stokes, AC. How disappointed I am not to be there in person today, having had such a long relationship with Dennis. Dennis Cometti was a national treasure who would capture viewers like few others by marrying heart-stopping sporting moments with breathtaking one-liners. His energy, his beautiful phrasing and perfect timing could turn spectacular sporting highlights into iconic TV. He made an incredible contribution to the broadcasting of football, but who could ever forget the 1996 Olympics when Kieran Perkins was totally written off by everyone, except by Dennis. His gold medal call was one of those great, unforgettable moments in Australian sport. We will miss Dennis greatly. Kerry Stokes, AC. And we conclude today with a statement on behalf of the Cometti family. Before I read that, I would like to, on behalf of everyone in this room and watching and listening to the memorial service, thank the Cometti family for inviting us to share this special but still difficult day with you. The Cometti family would like to express our sincere gratitude to the State Government of Western Australia, Premier Roger Cook, the Department of Premier and Cabinet for honouring Den in this way. His dear friends for sharing their kind words, as well as everyone behind the scenes that made this afternoon possible. A special thank you also to those who've travelled from the East Coast to be here today. Also to all who let Den be part of their lives over the years, we hope his craft and trademark humour brought you joy and continue to make you smile. The love has been immense. We are, as he would be, truly humbled and amazed. Our family will never be the same. We will miss him every day. We hold close our memories, forever cherished. Thank you for being part of his goodbye. Vale Dennis Cometti. Thank you and good afternoon.
1: Jamie, that was quite a privilege to sit in here with you and listen to all of that.
2: Yeah, it's a good way to put it. It was a beautiful service. Again, the family being able to share that with everyone and to hear those stories, those anecdotes. It was meaningful. It was real. You could feel the love in the room, and I think very special that we could bring that to everyone today. I think
1: to each and every one of you, thank you for being a part of this special broadcast, as we show great respect to the one and only Dennis Cometti, and we honoured his life and his legacy. And I feel quite sure, as I tastefully hand the reins over to you, mate, and I quietly leave the studio, there'll be a lot more coming up when you get busy in just a little while, yeah?
2: Yeah, thank you. And it was good to do that with you today, Todd, and I appreciate it. We'll keep it going today. You know, if you want to talk about Dennis, give us a call, 133-882, the text as well, 0487-999-882, whatever it might be, a memory, a feeling, just a few of the things that you heard. It was so special, wasn't it, to hear from particularly, you know, Bruce McAvaney there, a beautiful way to bring that service to an end, his reflections, an insight into such a beautiful friendship, you know, and in his words there, you know, they started as colleagues and became very good friends. The way that they would touch in and share with each other on their own journey through that career as well. A mentor and a mate in Basil Zemplis, and then on field with Les Fong as well, the former captain of West Perth, the legend there. So incredible insight today, beautifully done by Mark Reddings, our own there as well, out at the River Room at Optus Stadium. And as we move on from it to a degree, just those pictures rolling through, some beautiful photos, all of that footage from decades and decades and decades and decades. But a beautiful service there, well put together. And again, our feelings and our love and support out to the family and friends of Dennis Cometti today. As I said, if you want to keep talking about it, you can give me a call today, 133-882, the text as well, 0487-999-882. We'll do that throughout the day on Drive. There's plenty more coming up as well, a bit to get into, but we'll keep that as a bit of a rolling theme today. I reckon that's the way to do it.
3: 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Got something you want to say? You're in the right place. This is Perth 6PR. Give us a call on 133 882.
4: There's a crash on Callamunda Road and Abernethy Road intersection in Perth near the airport. Traffic is heavy on approach. Avoid the area if you can. And debris on a northbound Narrows Bridge. Tyre debris are in the area. Please proceed with caution if you can. There are no traffic delays at the moment. I'm Ethan Quinlivan on Perth's traffic leader, 6PR.
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2: Yeah, sure. It's a bit of a different way into it for obvious reasons today, and great to bring you that state memorial for the legend that was Dennis Cometti. Thank you for your text coming through as well. Very special, says Gabs on the text. What a great event to honour the great Dennis Cometti, says Matt, who's out in York. Thank you. And this text as well, who says, it's a wonderful broadcast, tastefully managed in line with the respect that Den deserves. Like a cork in an ocean, feel those, like a cork in the ocean coming through from Buddy in Scarborough. Thank you. It was great to hear, feel those just moments again, but I don't know. It's those personal stories, that really got me, through all of that. Amazing for those people to share. And as I said earlier, when I was with Todd, so beautiful of the family to be able to open up at such a hard and vulnerable time. To give a little bit of that to you, to all of us, who've had so much of Dennis in our lives. If you do want to have a chat, as I said today, 133-882, we'll kind of keep that a bit of a constant through the show today. When he did pass on that day, when the news came through, we dedicated the show to Dennis, didn't we? And we spoke to so many who knew and loved and worked alongside and cared for him. But yeah, keen to hear from you today. You're going to have a chat about it, what you might have heard. You can give me a call, 133-882. Outside of that, plenty coming up on Drive today as well. We will, a little bit later, get to Politically Speaking out of 5 o'clock as we do on a Monday. Kate Chaney in the studio. So federal today, a new voice, and that's kind of the whole point of this thing. Also, you might have heard news today from the state government. No grounds evictions will be banned in this state. And the state government says this is all about fairness. It's all about balance. Others, though, not too happy about it, particularly those in the property space. So we'll get into that out of 4 today. But first,
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2: Yeah, we'll change gears for a moment and we have a chat to Trent every Monday or every fortnight on a Monday. Good to be with you, Trent. How are you going?
17: Yeah, you too, mate. I'm really well, and hello to all your listeners as well. And can I just say, Dennis Cometti, we don't realise what we've lost with these greats until they've gone. And I felt the same way when Richie Beno passed away, for example. Yeah. But even for us over on the East Coast, obviously, if you're an AFL mad state like WA is, someone like Dennis Cometti is one of the giants. But even for us over on the East Coast, just that voice was the voice that was always there when you were growing up, and just a legend across whatever it was that he did, he just did amazingly well. So, yeah, I thought that was really classy this afternoon.
2: Yeah, well said, Trent. Thank you. Hey, let's talk a little cars today. No, it feels a little bit weird after that, but I reckon we could transition a little bit. If you got a question for Trent, as always, just give us a call, 133-882. The text as well, 0487-999-882. Trent's here to help today. We're going to go through right before the news at 4 o'clock, so give us a buzz now if you want to have a chat. Hey, Trent, a few things around today. This is fascinating from Cherry, and I've got to say, I feel like I'm seeing a lot of these on the road. Maybe it's just because I'm seeing the name on the screen and I'm thinking about it. But the push continuing, there's some new sub-brands.
17: Yeah, look, it's like you're seeing double at the moment, isn't it? And I'll tell you what's interesting to me. It's fascinating. So just so your listeners know what we're talking about, Chery, which is part of a Moda Jaku, big Chinese manufacturing conglomerate, they're going to bring new sub-brands, which are Lepas, L-E-P-A-S. I think you pronounce it Icaur, so it's I-C-A-U-R, Icaur, and Freelander, to broaden their local lineup. Now, on face value, you go, okay, great, another big manufacturer bringing more brands to Australia. But this news comes, and I think you and I spoke about this a couple of weeks ago, on the back of me speaking to the boss of Honda Australia, who's out here from the US, who's now on record as saying that not all these brands can survive, and we're way past saturation point in the Australian market. And you've got, you know, something like 80 brands now in Australia before these new ones start to launch, in a market that sells between 1 and 1.1 million new cars. And on one hand, good on Chery for having a crack and for broadening its range and the badges in its showroom. But on the other hand, when is enough too many? I mean, at the moment, the reason that we do a segment like this and we're inundated with questions is because people are already confused over which car is the right one for them to buy. Then you're throwing hybrids and plug-in hybrids and electric into the mix. And then on top of that, all these other brands that nobody's heard of.
2: It's interesting. So what do you think the thinking is here, Trent? Is it a little bit of manufacturers are sensing an opportunity, perhaps in this transition into the EV space, and they're thinking, you know what? Let's chuck everything into the mix and let's see what sticks, because this is the moment where brands will be established and they could be the ones front and center for the next couple of decades.
17: I think there's absolutely an element of exactly what you said there. So I think that is part of it. The reason that it's happening though, so that there is the impetus to bring those vehicles here. The reason that it's happening, and there's no surprise, or there should be no, I guess, strange understanding of the fact that it is largely, well, effectively, exclusively manufacturers from China. The reason for that is that it is significantly harder for BMW, Audi, Mercedes-Benz, Mazda, Toyota, any of the legacy brands that are not built in China, significantly harder for them to walk into their factory in Germany, for example, and go, that car there, we're going to build that in right-hand drive and send it to Australia, than it is for one of the Chinese manufacturers with the workforce, the depth of the research and development budget, the amount of money that's being thrown around, the cost of manufacturing, and just the sheer scale that they build on, for them to just say, well, that XYZ over there, we're going to start building that in right-hand drive, send it to Australia, see if it works. If it doesn't work, we'll just stop selling it. They don't worry about that at all, because the not just the sheer volume, but the way they're built, in that they're half state-owned, the development budgets are different, makes it significantly easier for them to do.
2: Yeah, okay. Watch this space, hey? When you talk about those sub-brands that are being pushed out here into the Aussie market, are they hitting different parts of the market, different price points, different people?
17: Yeah, I guess if you speak to them, they'll tell you that. So Chery's push for Leapass, for example, will say it's a design-led and expressive brand, and it's aimed at buyers seeking something beyond traditional practicality. But if you sort of sweep that aside, it looks like an SUV, it feels like an SUV, probably drives like an SUV, therefore it is an SUV with a different badge on it. So the sales push will be it's different sub-brands and things like that, but and that it can attract different buyers, and it might attract you to the car that you wouldn't have otherwise looked at if it was a Chery or a Jaku or an Emoda, which are the ones they already have here. Whether that actually happens or not, though, mate, I don't know.
2: Hey, quick question on the text. 0487999882. What are we seeing with stock of new cars across the board? Are they still coming through?
17: You know what, mate? It depends on what it is you're looking at. So I got an email from somebody the other day who was trying to buy a Kia EV6 or a Hyundai Ioniq 5N. They couldn't just walk into a dealer and get one. They had to wait a little while for stock to be there. Certain things like various types of Toyotas, Prados, Land Cruiser, there's a bit of a wait on them. I've had a family member tell me they couldn't get a hold of a Nissan Patrol. They had to wait for one of them as well. So it depends what it is. Like if you go into a dealer and say, oh, I'll have a white Toyota Camry, and they go, right, well, we've got one there, then you can take it. But if you say, I want one with pink polka dots and yellow wheels, and they say, well, we've got to order it, it'll take a little bit longer. Obviously, some of the more expensive stuff might not necessarily be in stock, but I think if you want something that is effectively mainstream, you should be able to get one.
2: How unlucky is your family member? Surely they just flash the member of the Nikolic family badge at the dealership and say, hop to it. Get me in that car now.
17: What we try to do, and I did this myself when I bought a new car a couple of years ago, is you try to go as incognito as you can so I can get the right kind of experience to then understand what your listeners tell me when they go and do it.
2: Man of the people, I like it, Trent.
17: Yep,
2: and
17: that's
2: like
17: it, mate.
2: Very good. Hey, speaking of EVs, and you mentioned Hyundai just before, they've had a bit of a sales surge too on the back of what's going on lately.
17: Yeah, absolutely. And again, no surprise, Hyundai sold more electric vehicles in 2026 in Australia than it did over the whole of last year. So we're into the start of May. They've already sold more EVs this year than they did all of 2025. None of this surprises me. None of this should surprise anybody. A couple of things are going to happen, as it did post all of the COVID lockdown, when Coles would have told you they'd sold more toilet paper in 3 months than they had in the 12 months before. Doesn't surprise me that they've sold more electric vehicles, whether it's Hyundai or any of them. When the price of fuel comes down and when the panic stops, I think that'll start to slow down a little bit.
2: Do you think there's people waiting for that moment? They don't want to get caught up in the rush now.
17: I think so,
2: I can hold for 12 months, I might get a better deal.
17: Absolutely. I've spoken to quite a few people who've said, look, I was thinking about buying an electric car, but I don't absolutely need to get rid of the vehicle I've got. Should I hold off a bit? And that would be my message to them, yeah. Unless you get some super great deal on something because you just walk into the dealer at the end of a month and they need to get rid of something, or leading up to the end of the financial year, you might get a super good deal on something. Unless you do, hold off, because the prices will come down once the silliness stops.
2: You need to run into Terry at the end of the month when he needs one more sale. sale just to get it into bonus territory.
17: That's exactly right.
2: Find your Terry. Yeah, good advice. All right, 133-882. If you've got a late question for Trent, shortened version of motoring today, just with Dennis Cometti's funeral, obviously. A few texts coming through as well, 0487-999-882. Before I get to one of those, hey, what's happening here? Aviation-style crash investigations have called for... as Australia's road toll is climbing. We're going to see something different there, are we?
17: Yeah, look, I'm a big fan of this. Basically, when a plane crashes, they throw every single resource, regardless of cost, at trying to work out why that happened. When a car crash happens and somebody dies, they probably just tick speed. They make sure the person hadn't been drinking or was under the influence of drugs and go, oh, well, sadly, we lost another life on the road. I'm a big fan of forensic investigation because if you slide off the side of a road in a heavy rainstorm on a country road and you're doing 10 kilometres under the speed limit, clearly you weren't speeding. Were your tyres bald? Were they underinflated? Were you on the phone having an argument with your brother or your sister or your wife or your husband? Were you gesticulating wildly at someone out the window who was trying to overtake you? Were you distracted by something? Had you been speeding for long periods since then? Are we able to discern whether somebody had not slept for 3 days before they got in the car? All these sorts of things, I think, are mitigating circumstances that if we truly want the roads to be safer, this blanket message of speed kills, your listeners know as well as we do, that is one part or one factor sometimes of a fatal accident. But there are plenty of examples where there are all sorts of other things that go wrong. And I look around on the road when I drive and the number of cars I see rolling around on bald tyres, which if you need to save you in an emergency, just simply won't do the job. That alone is something we should be getting data on. So I'm all for it, mate.
2: Okay, more data, better decisions, save some lives. Hey, quick one on the text just to finish, Trent. What's the new release that you're most excited about?
17: Oh, gee, that's hard.
2: Tough.
17: Yeah, that's really tough. I'm most interested in things that are a little bit left field. Like in the next couple of weeks, we'll get to test drive the new Honda Prelude, and that's the return of a legendary nameplate. So something like that for me as well. As brands continue to push out their hybrid technology, so we've seen hybrid technology more broadly across the range with Honda CR-V. Toyota's got a new RAV4 that's hybrid. Things like that I think I'm pretty excited about, but I reckon in the next few months, let's say Honda Prelude.
2: Nice. All right. Look forward to hearing about that. Trent, when we speak next, I would have taken something for a test drive.
17: Yes.
2: This is the Nikolic effect. You know, this has come to me off the back of you, I reckon.
17: Right. Okay.
2: But I'll give you my thoughts, which won't hold much weight because, you know, I don't have the level
17: Should
2: of insight.
17: Should I be offended that you haven't asked me my advice before you take it for a test drive?
2: Oh, well, what is it?
17: I don't know. What are you taking for a test drive?
2: I know. We'll keep it. I want to keep it as a surprise. I don't want you. See, I don't want to ask you before because then I don't want you to.
17: I see. Impartiality, Trent.
2: Impartiality.
17: Okay. All right.
2: Anyway, I'll have a little review for you when we chat next. All right.
17: Love it. Thank you, mate.
2: All right. Good on you, Trent Nikolic. Always great to speak with him. Every fortnight. Lucky to have him here on Drive. It is coming up to 4 minutes to 4.
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4: There's a serious crash on Kalamunda Road after Abernethy Road intersection near the Perth Airport. Police are on site. Approach with caution. I'm Ethan Quinlivan on 6PR.
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2: All right, sure is. Plenty coming up after 4 o'clock. Get involved. 133-882, the number. You can flick me a text as well. 0487-999-882. You would have been hearing about this in the news today, but no grounds evictions will be banned in Western Australia. So, WA, one of only two states or territories where this hadn't already been implemented. So the change announced by Tony Booty today. What do you reckon? Good idea? Does it restore fair and balance? Or does it make things more difficult for investors? That's next.
23: 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For quality home care packages, call Right at Home today. 6PR News.
24: 20 degrees at 4 o'clock. Good afternoon. I'm Alex Riddell. One of Australia's greatest ever broadcasters, Dennis Cometti, has been farewelled at a moving state memorial service in Perth. Elise Gately is there.
25: More than 1,000 people walked in optimistically to Perth Stadium to remember the Golden Voice, leaving misty optically after heartfelt tributes to a remarkable broadcaster and family man. Loved ones, dignitaries, sports and media guests and fans remembering Dennis Cometti not just as a great commentator but a stand-up bloke. The service balancing respect with the kind of warmth and humour he was famous for. Photo tributes from personal moments played alongside highlights from his greatest calls across footy, the Olympics and more. A centimetre perfect way to remember the 76-year-old's 5 decades on the air. Elise Gately reporting from Perth Stadium.
24: A fire at Herdsman Lake in Perth's north has been contained but is not yet under control. The Watch and Act alert has now been downgraded to an advice message. There is no threat to lives and homes, but a lot of smoke is in the area. Around 19.5 hectares has been burnt. A 55-year-old man's been charged over his alleged involvement in the bashing of a teenage boy. Police say a group of people were involved in a fight at a kebab shop in Dawesville on Friday afternoon. Another disturbance was also reported to police several hours later after a group of people smashed windows of a nearby property, attempted to gain entry, as well as damaged two vehicles. It's alleged the 55-year-old man bashed the 17-year-old occupant off the home with a metal pole. The teenager managed to restrain the man until police arrived. The Premier has slammed the hundreds of West Australians abusing the 000 emergency line for non-emergencies. WA police say they receive at least one absurd phone call a day, ranging from someone dialing 000 because they forgot their phone password to a woman complaining her takeaway hot chips were cold. Roger Cook says the behaviour is moronic.
26: These people are morons if they're going to waste public resources in this way. 000 is for emergencies and emergencies only. And everyone should really be sensible and not waste the public resources in this way. It could potentially put lives at risk. And that's, I think, something everyone should acknowledge.
24: The Federal Opposition claims it'll have more to say about its alternative budget plans after the Federal Government delivers its financial blueprint next week. Labor is expected to reveal a short-term increase in revenue, but the money will be used to pay down debt. Investors could also be hit with property taxes. Shadow Treasurer Tim Wilson is accusing the government of making life harder for households, but won't say what the coalition would do differently.
27: I actually have solutions, but I'm going to offer them after
1: the budget, because we're going to hear what the government's resolutions are. We'll then have a look at the paperwork and then go forward and say, this is how we think we can build the future of the economy.
24: In finance, the All Ords has closed down 31 points at 8,923. The dollar's worth 72 US cents and 12,503 Indonesian rupiah.
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24: Brisbane draftee and West Australian Kobe Evans is under investigation for an alleged homophobic slur in the VFL on Saturday. It's understood Evans made the slur to a Coburg opponent. Richmond's Sam Lawler won't require surgery on his Achilles injury, but Richmond is still working through how long the number one draft pick will be sidelined with the partial injury that occurred at training last week. And Aussie surfer Stephanie Gilmore has claimed her first title since coming out of retirement, the eight-time world champion winning the final of the Gold Coast Pro. That's the latest in news and sport.
3: 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Eddie and Jimmy, available wherever you get your podcasts.
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4: That truck breakdown has been cleared on Kenwick Link eastbound at Albany Highway in Beckenham. Traffic does still remain slow on the approach, and there is a serious crash at Abernethy Road, which is closed between Yarragine and Dunabas Road near the Perth Airport. Traffic is heavy on the approach and police are on site. I'm Ethan Quinlivan on Perth's traffic leader, 6PR.
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24: Down to 10 overnight, sunny and 23 tomorrow, sunny and 23 degrees up until Saturday, sunny on Sunday, top of 24 and sunny on Monday, 25 degrees. Right now it's 20 degrees, more news at 4:30 on Perth's 6PR.
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2: All right, plenty coming up today, right through until 6, 133-882 to get involved. As I said, we do this every Monday, politically speaking, out of 5 o'clock today. And look, the idea is to bring you new voices, new people, new ideas, get them in the studio, throw it around a bit. Going to do that again today. Kate Chaney for the first time in the studio for politically speaking. So if you do have a question, get it in nice and early on the text today, 0487 999 882. Bit I want to have a chat to Kate Chaney about. She has been pushing for some time now. We did speak about this a couple of months ago about her push for gambling ad reform. And following that, we did see some changes from the federal government. We'll find out if that's gone far enough. And keen to get her insights as well. As an independent, as part of that federal parliament, the impact that she feels that she can make, and also around the budget, her expectations, particularly with negative gearing. We'll talk about that. So plenty to get into with Kate Chaney out of 5 o'clock today. But as you've been hearing in the news, I mentioned just before as well, no grounds evictions to be banned here in Western Australia. And the state government announced the change today. And there has been some pressure, hasn't there? And I think it's really ramped up due to the lack of supply right across WA. We know there's no housing stock. The rental vacancy rate here in Perth, according to REWA, I think around 2% currently. In some regional parts of WA, it's below 1%. So you'd think that is driving this to a degree from the state government. But it was announced by the Commerce Minister, Attorney General Tony Booty. Take a listen.
10: We just want to ensure there is a balance between landlords and tenants. This is common sense approach to reform in this area, and it's modernising the legislation. The legislation needs to modernise, and it's going to provide certainty to landlords, and it's going to provide certainty to tenants. Now landlords and tenants will both know what their obligations are. We hope as a result of that there'll be less disputes that go to the magistrate courts, and that will also be a less of an impost. Whether it's the landlord or the tenant. This is all about a common sense approach, ensure there's a balance between landlords and tenants that we think is the appropriate reform.
2: Okay, common sense, balance, those are the words from Tony Booty today. Is he right? 133-882. Would love to hear from you on either side of the fence there. Are you a renter? Are you a tenant in a property? Have you felt the force of this before with no grounds evictions in the past? What's your story? Let me know today. 133-882. If you're on the investing side, though, will this make a change to you about where you put your money? Let's go to Susan Brown, the CEO of REWA. Good afternoon, Suzanne.
11: Hello, how are you?
2: Good. So the minister spoke of balance today. He spoke of fairness. Do you think that's been achieved?
11: No, we don't. And we're really disappointed in the outcome today. And obviously we've been advocating for no change to no grounds because we feel the legislation is working fine as it is. Don't get us wrong. We are all for better outcomes for tenants. But it really needs to be achieved by, you know, that balanced legislation, which is really important, taking into account both sides.
2: So talk me through how it works currently.
11: So currently you have a periodic lease agreement and you can give a tenant notice with certain grounds or you can give a tenant notice without grounds by giving them 60 days notice. And sometimes that's used when the relationship is broken down between an owner and a tenant and they don't want to give a reason. Maybe it's antisocial behaviour. So they would use that provision in that case, because otherwise if they're selling, they would give them all a reason. And generally, when you are taking away, you know, someone's human basic need, which is shelter, generally people are given more notice than required and they are always generally given a reason of why that owner requires that house back or whatever they're going to do.
2: Do you think that rule was being misused by some owners, particularly in a period where we've seen rent soar and as a way to maybe break a lease and increase the rent?
11: Well, we're talking about periodic leases. So a tenant can end that lease in 21 days and an owner can end that lease in that 60-day period. What our concern is with this legislation is no natural lease. A lease will never, ever have an end date until the tenant gives notice. Now that erodes the rights of property investors. And what we're advocating for is just balance in a really, really challenging market that is experiencing very low supply. Because the people that you're trying to protect the most with this legislation are going to be the ones most impacted. Because less supply means we have less available properties and rents increase. And that's the last thing we want to see happen to vulnerable tenants at the moment.
2: So, Suzanne, talk me through that part of it. Are you saying that under this legislation, if there's someone in a property and they're not doing the right thing, the owner of that property won't be able to evict them?
11: At the moment, if they haven't paid their rent, then there's recourses for that, and then that ends up with going to court. Excuse me, that ends up with the owner taking the tenant to court and asking for the lease to be terminated. So there is certain provisions where that's available at the moment. What we're talking is the natural end of a tenancy. When that term agreement comes to an end, an owner will not be able to, will need to have one of the prescribed reasons of why they're not continuing with that tenancy.
2: And what will they be? What's the range of reasons there that would still allow that end result?
11: So at the moment, that's the detail to be discussed over the next 6 months,
2: right,
11: with the government. And we're hoping with that change that common sense will prevail and we'll get some balanced decisions and reasons, you know, for that. But what we're concerned with this is it'll just create such an adversarial relationship between owners and tenants. If we've got a tenant that's not upkeeping their property or maybe some antisocial behaviour, generally at the moment, I'm suffering from a cough. Generally at the moment, we limp along to the end of the natural tenancy and it's not renewed. Now, the only recourse for that owner is to send multiple breaches and then take it to court to get a magistrate to terminate the tenancy. Now, that leaves that tenant with a lot of breaches under their, you know, on a record on their tenancy and a court attendance, which is quite intimidating, and an eviction, all on their rental history, which before they wouldn't have had. So it would have made them finding the next home a little bit easier. Now we feel it's just going to make that relationship really, really adversarial because we're going to have to, for that owner to keep finding recurring breaches, they're going to have to keep breaching the tenant. It just creates a real breakdown in that relationship.
2: All right. It's coming up to a 4:15. You're listening to Suzanne Brown. She's the CEO of REWA, talking off the back of a state government announcement today that no grounds evictions will be banned here in Western Australia. Now, give me a call. We'd love your thoughts, 133 882, particularly maybe your experiences in the past as well, whether that is a tenant or a property investor. When do you think this is going to go? 133 882. Suzanne, do you think that this is happening now due to the market conditions? Do you think the state government has acted because there is such low supply currently across the buyer and the rental market here in Perth and WA?
11: Yeah, most definitely. And, you know, what's disappointing is I don't think there's going to be anything in the budget for the government to help tenants with affordability. So in July 1, we've got 1,500 tenants coming off the NRAS scheme, which are renting properties 20% under market value. So what's going to happen to those tenants that, you know, already facing a 20% rent increase just to bring them up to market value? So rather than putting legislation to protect a minority of people that may or may not be doing the right thing, why not incentivise people to do the right thing and bring some incentives in there for tenants to help them meet their obligations in a really tight market? It's not pleasant working in this market at the moment, you know, being on the front line. Every day you're giving tenants rent increases that you know they can't afford, and you're opening homes and you've got 20, 30 people turning up and you've only got one home to house a family that day. And it's really challenging to work under those circumstances. And we feel we're not about better outcomes. We're not about challenging better outcomes for tenants. We just feel the government are going in the wrong direction with this because we feel it will impact supply. We hope in 18 months we're saying, no, you are right, we got it wrong, because it means those vulnerable people won't be impacted.
2: But you think you think the fallout could be significant on the supply side, meaning you think investors will sell up and leave the market off the back of this law change?
11: Not just off the back of this, but if you look, the federal government are already talking about changes to capital gains tax, to negative gearing. They know they've got 2 or 3 interest rate rises on the horizon at the moment. That's in the media. And compounded with that, we've got a really fluid market at the moment. We've got the highest record median house price. And we've got an ageing demographic of property investors. It's a really opportune time to opt out of the market when we're dictating what they can and can't do with their asset. It's a really opportune time for them to possibly jump out and put their money in another asset class. And that will be detrimental to the people we're trying to protect here.
2: Hey, good to speak to you today. Appreciate it.
11: Thank you.
2: That's Suzanne Brown, as I said, the CEO at REWA. They're concerned about it. A lot of property groups They feel, as you heard from Suzanne there, that that may be compounded with what we see come out of the federal budget as well around negative gearing, that it could lead to investors leaving the market and actually less supply, particularly on the rental side. Do you agree? 133-882, the number. Give me a call today. The text as well, 0487-999-882. It's coming up to 19 past four.
23: 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Keep the conversation flowing. 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
4: Kwinana Mitchell Freeway northbound, busy Millpoint Road to Mounts Bay Road, Huston Street to Reed Highway, Ocean Reed Road to Shenton Avenue, Mitchell and Kwinana Freeway southbound, Slow Hay Street to Millpoint Road, Manning Road, Billier Drive to Anchortel Road, the Graham Farmer Freeway, there's no delays, Northbridge Tunnel, it's moving well in both directions, Tonkin Highway busy northbound from Guildford Road to Reed Highway, both directions at Hale Road, and Murray Highway slow southbound at Welshpool Road East, Kwinana Freeway. I'm Ethan Quinlivan on Perth's traffic leader, 6PR.
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13: Remembering Dennis, heartfelt tributes to the voice of Australian sport. Perth's rental reforms explained, plus the virus that's killed passengers on a cruise ship. Tonight at 6.
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9: All right, stacks of you wanting to talk about this today. On the text, Rhonda says, investors will not be interested in purchasing homes for lease anymore if they don't have any rights themselves. Thank you for that, Rhonda. It will be interesting to see how this plays out in WA. So the last 6 years, the market has run hot. We know that. A lot of that has been fueled by investors. A lot of that has been fueled by investors on the East Coast as well. How many of them might look at the situation, particularly if we see a change federally with things like negative gearing, and think, hey, now's the time to take that win, take that money off the table and look to put it somewhere else. Let's go to Russ, who's in Armidale. Hey, Russ.
10: Yeah, Jamie. How are you, bud?
9: I'm good. Yourself?
10: Good, good. I know you had a couple of days off last week. an Indian fella of mine, just quickly. A teaspoon of turmeric and a teaspoon of black pepper in some hot water, mate, and you would have only had one day off. So just a little tip.
9: I'll keep that for next. I got this flu, Russ. I'll tell you what, I don't know if anyone's copped it yet. And there was, ironically, we had a GP in for a new health segment who was talking about the flu, but it smashed me, Russ. I haven't had a flu like that in years, I reckon, but I'll keep that in mind. Thank you.
10: Definitely, definitely. So, what I was calling about, I talked to your producer, is I bought a house, I was single, met a girl, got married, and I'm living with her now.
9: Yeah.
10: And I'm renting my house to my daughter. But with all these things coming in, implementations from the government, I didn't buy it as an investment, but I'm a little worried about what will happen. So I'm possibly at this point looking to just going to leave it vacant, which I can afford to, and pay the mortgage. And I'm sure a lot of other people might be looking to do the same thing, which is unfortunately going to hurt renters again.
9: So what, not worth the risk for you potentially, Russ?
10: Yeah. Well, I mean, you go through real estate and, you know, sure, they've got their laws and what have not, and they know they're on the ball with things, but, you know, if someone's not paying their rent, like I said, I can afford it. That's not the issue. It's or being mischievous. It's like you don't want someone in your house like that. So, and if you have to go through the courts for it, then that, you know, that's time out of my time and things like that. Where it's a lot difficult. Like, I don't want to put anyone on the street if they don't deserve it.
9: Sure.
10: But at the same time, that's my house. Like, I just don't like the way the government are going, hey, it's my house, but this is how you're going to operate with it.
9: Yeah, good on you, Russ. That's obviously the opposite of what the government needs to be achieving right now, which is to get more properties available across the market, whether it's on the buyer's side or the rental side as well. As I said, the vacancy rate in Perth, south of 2%. If you look at other parts of WA, around 0.5%. So it's a significant issue. Russ is there saying, too hard. I'd take my property off the market. Wouldn't even be leasing it out. Thank you for that. Greg's in Subi. Hey, Greg.
11: Good afternoon. Interesting situation for me. So I rent in the metro area and then own a couple of properties regionally that I rent.

0: out. And, you know, for me, I've been a long-term, got a good tenant, good landlord, good real estate agent. We all talk and communicate, and that's how I try and do it with my properties in the country. But it's a broad problem, as come out on our conversation so far. As you were saying, there's all these other factors come into it.
1: Yeah.
0: Very difficult. But the biggest challenge for me, Jamie, is that any government policy that starts with let's use common sense, it's just doomed to fail, isn't it? I mean, the rhetoric around that is just unbelievable. It's just a concern that that's what they think is going to solve it.
1: I think that's a pretty good rule of thumb, Greg. I also think you're in an interesting spot here to assess this because, you know, to a degree, you sit on both sides of the yep. fence. Yeah.
0: Yeah, and look, I've got a great relationship with the landlord of my property in Perth. He values that I've been there long term. We do communicate, you know, help through COVID, rises, all that sort of stuff. And then, as I said, I try and reflect that with the properties I do. Now, interestingly, the regional ones tend to be shorter terms sure. because of more of a transient population, whereas I choose to rent in a place that I probably couldn't afford to buy. So it works well for me. So,
1: yeah,
0: you know,
1: it can be a good option. I don't know. I just wonder if we're starting to get to a little bit of a point of overreach and I understand the desperation of people at the moment to find a property. It is an absolute need for life shelter, isn't it?
0: Absolutely. And that's where the problem is. Common sense. Yikes.
1: Yeah. Good on you, Greg. Good to talk to you. Thanks for the call today. 133-882. If you want to join in, Pete says that actually. I reckon this is overreach from the Cook government, altering their already significantly changed Tenancy Act in favour of the tenants. Also going to apply to people who rent out single rooms in a home. Thank you for that, Peach. This from Chrissy, who says, even in court, it can take up to 6 months for bad tenants. Continue to be a massive problem. Continue to pay rent, ruin the property. Normally will never be compensated. Thank you for that, Chrissy. If you can share something today, give me a call, 133-882. I do remember as well, and look, this is anecdotal, as a family member who for years rented, pretty much most of their adult life rented, and they worked their guts out, and eventually they met up with someone, moved into their property and bought a small investment unit. It was property. I think it was a group of three or four or something like that. Anyway, they rented it out. And this is someone who had rented their whole life as well, had worked hard, had finally bought their own property. And due to those circumstances of meeting someone, could rent it out. And pretty much the first person that moved in, they're trying to help out a young family, started off all right for the first 6 months and ended poorly with, you know, rent unpaid for months, house damaged through the courts. Got back some of it, not all of it. It was a horrible experience, ended up just selling the property and moving on. It's what we don't want to see. And I just wonder how much pressure we put on people who are investing in this space and at the point where they go, we'll go park our money somewhere else. Hey, let's go to Richard, who's in Girraween. Earlier today, obviously, I came in onto Todd's program and we brought you the beautiful state memorial for Dennis Cometti. It was a beautiful listen today. Richard was listening along. Hey, Richard.
2: Oh, hi, Jamie. I'm Richard from the cheer squad of the West Perth Football Club, right?
1: Beautiful.
2: Yeah. Yes. And two or three years ago, I every time away, the game away, when they play away, I always sit next to Dennis Cometti and his wife. Anyway, and I'm always waving the grand old flag. And I remember two, 3 years ago, he said to me, Richard, keep waving that grand old flag, you know, and they're such a nice, you know, wife is beautiful. And he said to Richard, he tapped me on the shoulder, keep waving that grand old flag.
1: That's beautiful.
2: So, and I want to wish the family all the best for the future. And if you could do me a little favor, you don't have to play the whole song, just play the Whisper Teens. Please play the Whisper theme song for Dennis Cometti, please, so he remembers the Whisper supporters.
1: I reckon that's a good idea. Good on you, Richard. Nice to hear from you today. It was a beautiful service. As I said with Todd, a big thank you, I think, to the family. It's such a tough and vulnerable time to be able to open up so that all of us could just have that moment, so many special stories, get to know the man a little bit more as well. From some of those personal stories today, I thought Baz was excellent. I mean, geez, it's where he does his best work, isn't it? And obviously such a mentor for Baz, and also with Bruce McAvaney later as well. It was a beautiful service, and great to see so many there as well. All right, we're going to come back in a moment. 133-882. Keen to hear your thoughts on this state government decision today. No grounds evictions to be banned here in Western Australia. What will it mean for the investor market? Could it drive you out? Got a rental property? This may be combined with what we see in the federal budget in about a week or so's time. Could that make a difference for you? On the other side as well, if you're a tenant, have you kind of had the rough end of the stick when it comes to an eviction? You can let me know today and give me a call. 133-882. We'll do all that in a moment. But right now, let's get the latest news headlines from Alex Riddell. Good afternoon.
3: Good afternoon. One of Australia's greatest ever broadcasters, Dennis Cometti, has been farewelled at a moving state memorial service in Perth. There were heartfelt tributes with loved ones, dignitaries, sports and media guests among those in attendance. No grounds evictions will be banned in WA as part of a suite of rental reforms announced by the state government. Other changes include restrictions around the types of information landlords can request from prospective tenants. A man's been rushed to hospital after he was stabbed in busy Collins Street in Melbourne CBD this afternoon. And Northern Territory Police have charged another 13 people in the wake of riots outside Alice Springs Hospital on Thursday. More in the news at 5.
1: All right, it's a new sound, but it's still the same bloke. Hello, Mark Foreman.
4: All right, let's go.
1: Do you like that?
4: Unsure how I feel. Yeah, no, I'm all for it. Yep. Sure. Yeah,
1: bit of growingness.
4: That changed pretty quick, didn't it? Yeah.
1: Oh, well, that's what happens. You know, I missed all the fun on Friday, so, you know, there it is.
4: Exactly.
1: In real time.
4: Sports today. Yes, we're coming up at 6.
1: Oh, yeah, that's what it's called.
4: Under the new banner. Absolutely.
1: Yeah. I almost said the old one. How much trouble would I have got in?
4: Oh, so much.
1: Might not have been here tomorrow.
4: Might introduce us like an equivalent swear jar. I know you.
1: Oh, yeah.
4: I know swearing's not part of your vernacular, but...
1: A clean mouth out there on the floor, don't I?
4: Oh, yeah. Mm-hmm. Yeah.
1: Absolutely.
4: Yeah. We're a real sharpshooter guy.
1: That's a good idea.
4: Yeah.
1: Right, I mean, swear jar.
4: I can only assume I would do it. You know, Skeeter's hosting tonight, but I reckon I would accidentally drop it multiple times.
1: Wow. You have these well-worn grooves, right?
4: Yeah.
1: And sometimes you can fall into them. Yes. Hey, plenty to talk about in sport. I just want to touch on as well. We brought Dennis Cometti's, memorial service today, which I thought was beautiful, insightful. I know you were there. I know he was very special to you and your family. How was it for you today?
4: Yeah. The answer to any of those sort of questions is, I suppose, like, as good as it can be.
1: Sure.
4: They are quite difficult. I just try and always, like, to get through those things, I just always try and reshape it and reframe it to make sure that you're there to celebrate. Because it's, you know, the passing has been a fair few weeks ago now of Dennis, and what was really great, honestly, it made me smile hearing some of his great moments, and anybody that has the ability to make others smile has given the world a very special gift. So that's what I try and hold on to.
1: All right. Well said. Hey, speaking of footy, West Coast, no good on the weekend.
4: Holy moly. So it was a rare weekend off. So I wasn't working the game.
1: Okay.
4: So I got to watch it, right? And I've digested this. And I stand by this. That's the worst defeat in recent memory. Yep.
1: Okay.
4: Yep. Now I understand that got belted by Sydney, you know, record losing margin in the club's history. 101 points last week, the 900 point defeat. Jamie, this team had 15 on the injury list. They had 15. Their VFL team had 3 listed players. In the first 6 minutes, they lose one of their only experienced players out there. So they're already a player down. I have been finding positives.
1: So unacceptable.
4: Yeah, but I'm getting sick of that. Like, I don't, honestly, I don't know what else to say. I've been positive the whole time. That one has really given people a lot of gripe. And I can, like, that's the worst for me.
1: All right. Is it a rut? Is it not a rut? Here's what Elliot Yo had to say when asked about it.
5: Is the feel sort of like they're in a little bit of a rut at the moment?
6: Jesus. No. That's a very, very, that's a very extensive comment. A rut is probably not the right terms. I mean, I would have thought that intent was a lot better than the week before. Again, we'll get better. We need to get, we have to get better, and we have to get better quick, and we're doing everything we can.
1: So the question from Paddy Sweeney there in the rooms post-game with Elliot Yo, I felt it was a bit defensive.
4: Yes, he was. And I have listened back to that multiple times as well. Paddy's a great journalist, as we know. Brilliant at what he did. And I tried to find a reason as to why that was an unreasonable comment.
1: I think he's just frustrated.
4: And I couldn't find a reason. You know what? He's right. It's not a rut. It's a gigantic chasm that they're in. And I think it was a fair description.
1: All right. I've got a bit of a different thought on it.
4: Yeah.
1: I reckon when you get two teams that bad, yep, there's always the off chance that the other bad team can win.
4: Yes.
1: And that's kind of how I went. I was more disappointed in losing to St Kilda by 100 odd points. Anyway, that's not a popular opinion. That's just kind of how I felt at the end of it.
4: And look, footy's a subjective game, right? Sure. Everybody brings their different perspectives. I just, with the included contextual understanding that that was a game, one of the very few games that West Coast should win and feel they could, and they had circled that one a fair way out, like, get this done. They did not get that done, and it's not okay, but what else is there to say?
1: All right. Plenty coming up on Sports Today. Got it. 6 o'clock.
4: Yes, and well done to Australia. They have won a curling gold medal at the World Championships. Nice. I couldn't leave without getting that in there.
1: Very good.
4: That is a feel-good story. It's our first ever gold medal at curling.
1: Nice.
4: We don't even have a dedicated curling facility.
1: Where have they been learning how to curl?
4: Well, I don't know. All the other countries, they can just freeze their lakes or whatever. We just sort of sweep the, maybe sweeping in the kitchen.
1: I did a bit of curling at one of the little ice rinks. Where is it? Down in Bibra Lake or something that? Yeah, it's not as easy as it looks.
4: You know, when you hit like mid-20s, maybe 30, and you try and start thinking about sports that you might be able to make it in, curling is always one where you go, yeah, maybe this is my chance. Well,
1: not anymore.
4: Not anymore. You've got to be pretty darn good.
1: Put your cool runnings moment on the back burner.
4: Absolutely. Well done. Tarly Gill and Dean Hewitt.
1: Nicely done. Good on you, Mark Foreman. More sport coming up with Skeeter and the team out of 6.
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9: Crash on Canning Highway southbound at Kale Street in Como. Right lane is blocked in both directions. Towing services on site. Traffic is heavy in the area. Allow for a safe merge. And a vehicle fire. Mitchell Freeway northbound after Charles Street in West Perth. Right lane blocked. Towing services on site. Traffic heavy on approach back to Mill Point Road. Proceed with caution. I'm Ethan Quinlivan on Perth's traffic leader, 6PR.
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10: 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Heartfelt tributes to the voice of Australian sport. 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
1: All right, looking forward to that. Now, the everyday in WA isn't like the everyday anywhere else. Starting the day with a morning swim at the beach. How good, how beautiful our beaches are here in WA. 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The people watching, the weather, the community. 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RAC, also part of the everyday in WA.
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6: On Perth 6PR, this is Drive with Jamie Burnett.
7: Yeah, 19 minutes past five, tick under 20 degrees, sunny day out there, pretty similar tomorrow as well, up to 23 degrees tomorrow, getting down to 10 tonight, getting chilly, isn't it? Hey, how's your ticker? Have you thought much about your heart health lately? You're being encouraged to do so today and right throughout the week, because it is Heart Week happening right across the country, and I suppose, well, a big part of it is encouraging you to understand maybe some risk around heart disease, take some action as well, book in a heart health check at your local GP and make sure everything's ticking along okay. Natalie Rafool is the Senior Manager, Healthcare Programs and Clinical Strategy at the Heart Foundation. Hey, Natalie.
8: Hi, Jamie.
7: Do we take our hearts for granted?
8: Absolutely. Look, it's not all our fault. I think a lot of the risk associated with heart disease, you don't feel. It's not something that you have a particular symptom of. They just, you know, kind of add up in the background to increase your risk of developing heart disease. And some of the most significant risk factors for heart disease are actually silent, like high blood pressure and high cholesterol.
7: So weeks like this, obviously, are about just getting a little bit of understanding, getting people to think about it. What are the things that we should be doing, Natalie, if we kind of take five to think about our hearts a bit?
8: Yeah, look, Heart Week's the time to do it. It's to start by having a conversation about heart health for yourself and your friends and family. You know, it starts by taking a few minutes to jump onto the Heart Foundation's website, find out more about heart health, maybe calculate your own heart age with our three-minute online tool. And if you're 45 and over, the most important thing you can do for your heart health this week is to book in your 20-minute Medicare-subsidized heart health check with your GP.
7: Right, okay, so that's the criteria, is it? Over 45 and you can get in for that check?
8: That's right, 45 and over. Some groups should book in earlier, particularly if you're of First Nations descent, you should be thinking about this from at least 30 years onwards. And if you have diabetes, you should be booking in from 35. However, if you have a family history of a premature heart disease or high cholesterol, particularly early in your family, then you should be booking in even earlier.
7: If we kind of have a look at the data, Nat, how's our heart health progressing? Is it getting worse?
8: Well, we've managed in Australia overall at a population level to slow down deaths and dramatically reduce, particularly over the last 60 years, dramatically reduce deaths from heart disease. But we actually see that this reduction in deaths is stalling in Australia, and we're very much at risk of reversing a lot of the good that we've done over the last few decades when it comes to heart disease in Australia. And that's thanks to some of the rising concerns across the country, like obesity, diabetes and other metabolic conditions. So, look, the more we can take care of our heart, the better.
7: And I suppose, you know, maybe people think that things can't be changed. If this is something that you can identify earlier, are there measures that you can take to, I suppose, reverse the ill effects and improve the health of your heart?
8: That's right. I mean, 80% of heart disease is preventable. There are so many things we can do, whether you have a condition, whether you have family history. There's so many things you can do to take care of your heart. There's, you know, your lifestyle and how you live your life, the food you eat, whether you're remaining physically active, staying away from smoking and alcohol. And then there's, you know, knowing your numbers and getting checked regularly, knowing your blood pressure and your cholesterol, checking and taking care of your diabetes if you have it. And, of course, knowing your family history also helps, because it means you can jump in earlier and prevent heart disease before it strikes.
7: All right, Nat, I'm sure you've jumped on the website. How old's your heart?
8: I'm not eligible yet. Okay. Next week I'll be eligible to take the hard edge calculator. It starts from 35.
7: All right, there you go. Good on you, Natalie. Appreciate your time today. So it's all happening. You can book a heart health check with your GP this heart week. And hey, prevention better than the cure, hey? Get on top of things before there's a significant issue, particularly with heart attack, heart disease, and stroke as well. So the Heart Foundation pushing that message this week. A few of your texts coming through talking around, well, the changes from the state government, no grounds evictions will be banned in this state. This on the text, Jamie, it strikes me that the state government is handballing its responsibility to provide social housing over to private enterprise. It's just another failing of this state government. That's from Brian, who's in Stoneville. Well, I wonder if a policy like this might actually go the other way, compounded by a few other issues. That's the warning from Rewa today. They're saying that could potentially drive further investment into the market out, meaning capacity drops, particularly on that rental side. What are your thoughts? 133-882, the number. Text as well, 0487-999-882. A lot of criticism of West Coast on the text as well after that chat with Mark Foreman. You can do that a bit later today out of 6 with Mark Reddings. Right now it's 14 minutes to 5.
5: Traffic. Got something you want to say? You're in the right place. This is Perth 6PR. Give us a call on 133-882.
9: There's a truck breakdown Thomas Road eastbound after Rockingham Road in Kwinana Beach. Left lane is blocked. Traffic slow on the approach. Proceed with caution. And still dealing with the crash on Kwinana Highway southbound at Kale Street in Como. Right lane blocked in both directions. Towing services are on site. Traffic is heavy in the area. Allow for a safe merge and proceed with caution. I'm Ethan Quinlivan on Perth's traffic lead up 6PR.
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7: All right, 9 News Perth coming up on your television after 6 o'clock with Michael Thompson. Hello, Tomo. It was an emotional day, but a beautiful farewell. Some beautiful stories with Dennis Cometti today.
12: Yeah, Jamie, it was. I thought everybody spoke beautifully and did it well and all balanced so well. Yeah. Bruce McAfee told some extraordinary stories about the early days, and I thought Basil Zemplis was great. Mark Reddings did a great job to pull it together. We televised. We'll hear from people who were there, what they thought, their reaction, those very close to Dennis as well. I think his family got so much out of it as well, Jamie. So it was a special day.
7: Yeah, fantastic for them to be able to open up at such a vulnerable time to share with the people of the state and the country too, I thought. Hey, Tomo, we've just been talking about this, causing a bit of divide from people getting in touch with the show today, but I suppose one way to look at it, a win for renters with some reform from the state government.
12: Yes, it is. And it's, isn't it funny, Jamie, you're saying it's divide for people who are ring. It is such a difficult thing and a difficult issue to fix. I think a lot of people have. When we talk about renting or we're talking about buying a home, there's always a mixed reaction from people about whether it's a good thing to do, whether it's going to make it even more difficult. We'll go through all the pros and cons tonight.
7: It's an interesting question, I reckon, because can a property be an investment tool and also serve a basic human right? You know, can it be both of those things at once?
12: Well, I think it can. Look, it's a very good question, and I think everyone should have, if you've invested the money and you've put the money into a property, you should have the right to be able to control that property, shouldn't you?
7: Yeah, I mean, a lot of people saying that today. We'll see how it plays out when the legislation goes through. Hey, Tomo, in terms of sport today, Sam Kerr, she's done it again.
12: biggest. She is officially a legend at Chelsea, highest goal scorer they've ever had. We'll hear from Sam, and we'll hear all the reaction to that, plus much more coming up at 6 tonight, Jamie.
7: Beauty. Tomo and 9 News Perth on 6 o'clock. Plenty happening tonight. A few more of your texts coming through around those changes from the state government today. We'll get to those in just a moment. Jim's giving me a call, though. Hey, Jim.
13: Yeah, hi. Thanks, Jamie. I just want to talk about the changes to the rental laws issue, because I've got one house that I've rented out to, you know, not after a huge amount of rent. I've taken lower rents and rented out to younger people or whatever. And it, at the moment, nobody's in there because I'm just doing a bit of work on it.
7: Right.
13: So people, the current tenants left. So I was going to rent it out again. I ain't renting it out now, mate. I can tell you.
7: There's really?
13: No chance. That's going to remain empty. And I'll tell you why. What's happened is that this Tony Booty has just created a wonderful criminal business model, because if you put a tenant into your house and you want to get rid of them for whatever reason, non-rental payment, whatever, then they basically got so many rights now that they can not only take you to court forever, but they can just the situation in the country now is that people can just dial up a criminal network and try and intimidate you to withdraw the court proceedings. And that is happening all over Victoria. And with the illegal tobacco stuff, you can see it happening here too. So you're actually quite vulnerable as a landlord. And who wants that in their life?
7: So for you,
13: they've created a really dangerous situation.
7: So here. Tony Booty today spoke about common sense. He spoke about balance. He spoke about fairness. Sounds to me, Jim, that you don't see it that way, and it's actually going to go the other way. The risk v reward isn't there for you now.
13: Mate, Tony Booty is the same bloke that created the current illegal tobacco laws that have been absolutely and have tried to tackle that issue forever and has achieved absolutely nothing. The bloke's useless. Everything he touches turns to ashes, mate. So, no, it's what motivation have you got to rent your house out if you can't get rid of the tenant? I've only got one house, mate. If I move out from where the person I'm living with at the moment, where am I going to live, you know? But also, I don't want the intimidation, the potential you have for intimidation if you're trying to get the tenant out. You say, oh, you know, they'll say, oh, you're an owner. You can get them out if you want to live there. Well, fine. What about the court process that takes? Why should I have to go through a court process in which I'm pretty vulnerable? Your name's out there. Your face is out there. You've got to turn up to court. I've done it previously to get rid of a tenant that didn't pay rent.
7: Mm.
13: You've got to turn up to court, and you are very vulnerable, particularly as an older person, to this process. I reckon, mate, they have just halved, within 3 or 4 years, they will have halved the amount of rentals on offer in this city, mate. It's a disaster. I cannot imagine a more stupid policy.
7: Good on you, Jim. Appreciate that. It's we've never needed more supply, but that's the second call, and we had a few texts as well from people who were saying they do have a rental, and once this goes through, particularly, we'll wait and see what happens federally. They will look to get rid of that property or just leave it empty, not what the government wants. Mark's called in as well. Hey, Mark.
14: Hey, how's it going?
7: I'm good.
14: I've got, you know, rental properties, but I'm fortunate enough to have all my stuff paid off. So
7: yep.
14: If the government thinks they're going to come and start making laws, to, you know, they're talking about, you know, changing the environmental codes, you know, air conditioning units and all these sustainability things they want to add to it as well. And they want me to spend thousands and thousands of dollars on a rental property. Why would I do that? I mean, I'd just take it off the market and use it like a man cave or a playground to put a ball table and stuff inside of it and enjoy it instead of having to deal with, you know, not getting rent,
7: yeah,
14: trying to evict people, the drug issues you've had for cleaning. If someone's been doing drugs in the house, have you cleaned it to a high enough standard? If some kid comes in and licks the wall and they die, it's your fault. I mean, there's a whole range of issues that have been forced on the landlords by the government. And the government needs to think they can't afford to replace what the private investors have given Australia for rental properties. How many trillions of dollars would they need to replace all of the houses that exist in the market? And a private investor can build faster, build cheaper, build better than anything the government will ever attempt. As soon as you put a government stamp on something, you double the price, you triple the time, and it falls apart in 5 years. That's just reality of life. So the government should be encouraging landlords to invest and get more properties, because they will fix the rental issue faster that way than they will with government bureaucracy, which we all know is red tape, green tape, black tape, union tape, and that's a recipe not to get anything done.
7: All right, good on you, Mark. Hey, there's another one for the list. So plenty of you not liking the sound of this change from the state government today. 133-882. Give me a buzz. We'll keep talking about this right through past 5 o'clock today. But if you're on the other side and you think there's some merit to it, you've experienced it as a tenant, you feel like you've been kicked out unfairly, put you in a really vulnerable decision, feel free to give me a buzz as well. 133-882. Text as well, 0487-999-882. It's coming up to 4 to 5.
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7: All right, Michael in Morley. 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
9: Dealing with a crash, Leach Highway entry to Tonkin Highway eastbound in Cloverdale. The left lane is partially blocked. Towing services are on site. Traffic is slow on approach and congestion during afternoon peak. Allow for a safe merge and proceed with caution. I'm Ethan Quinlivan on Perth's traffic leader, 6PR.
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17: Remembering Dennis, heartfelt tributes to the voice of Australian sport. Perth's rental reforms explained, plus the virus that killed passengers on a cruise ship tonight at 6.
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7: All right, news coming up at 5 o'clock. Looking forward to this, a new voice on Politically Speaking. So Kate Chaney will be in the studio today, the member for Curtin. A lot to talk about with Kate, I reckon. I wouldn't mind exploring how she sees her role as an independent. Also keen to get into gambling ad reform. We did see some changes there from the federal government and what we might see in the federal budget. No doubt a bit of a wish list. We'll get into all that next.
0: News is next. For quality home care packages, call Right at Home today. 6PR. News.
1: 19 degrees at 5 o'clock. Good afternoon, I'm Alex Riddell. Broadcasting legend Dennis Cometti has been farewelled at a state memorial service at Perth Stadium. Highlights from the commentator's glittering career were played throughout the service. WA Premier Roger Cook and opposition leader and former colleague Basil Zemplis were among the select few asked to speak. Cometti's long-time commentating sidekick Bruce McAvaney wrapped up the service with his own touching speech.
2: We pride ourselves here in Australia for the quality of our sports broadcasters. Dennis, unquestionable, one of our finest, and without doubt the benchmark when it comes to Australian rules football.
1: The state government has announced new rental reforms it hopes will better protect renters. Jamie Smith reports.
3: After repeated calls, no grounds evictions will be banned in WA under a raft of proposed rental reforms. Landlords will need to have reasonable grounds for terminating a lease, bringing WA in line with most other states and territories. Landlords will still have powers to evict if they need to occupy, renovate or demolish a premises, and can terminate leases if there are repeated serious breaches by a tenant. The reforms also include the introduction of basic livability standards and restrictions around what information landlords and agents can request from renters. The government says it wants to introduce the legislation to Parliament as soon as possible, but hasn't given a firm date. Jamie Smith reporting in Perth.
1: Witnesses sharing their experience of anti-Semitism are being praised for their courage as the first public hearing draws to a close in the Royal Commission into the Bondi terror attack. Royal Commissioner Virginia Bell has been hearing from 12 members of the Jewish community, including some who lost loved ones in the December 14 attack. New South Wales Premier Chris Minns thanking those sharing their stories, including many who will be reliving the worst day of their life.
4: And I know the reason they're contributing to the Royal Commission is to do everything possible to ensure that it doesn't happen again. That doesn't mean that it's not difficult, and it doesn't mean that there's not real courage from those witnesses to get the information to the Royal Commissioner. We appreciate them doing it, even though it's difficult.
1: A new survey by the RAC has revealed many WA motorists are changing their lifestyles in a bid to save fuel. 75% of over 600 respondents say they were driving less or combining trips, while 68% were changing driving habits to conserve fuel. The RAC's Rhys Heron has told Simon Beaumont the report also found around 30% were walking and cycling more, and one in four increased their use of public transport.
25: Those are significant numbers, and we wouldn't see that type of an increase usually in an entire year, or many years really. So, you know, these are big changes. We'll see if they stick around, but right now, yeah, people are looking for any opportunity.
1: Briefly, a fire at Herdsman Lake in Perth North is contained but not under control. A 55-year-old man's been charged over his alleged involvement in the bashing of a teenage boy in Dawesville on Friday afternoon. In finance, the All Ords has closed down 31 points at 8,293. The dollar's worth 72 US cents.
0: With the 6PR app, you have the power of 6PR in the palm of your hand. So add it to your phone now. Perth 6PR.
1: Essendon great Matthew Lloyd wants the Bombers to use whiteboard gate as motivation to improve. It comes after a leaked whiteboard photo of Brisbane revealed a damning analysis of Essendon players ahead of their clash.
26: If I was Brad Scott in the coaching, I'd go to some of these players and use it and say, this is what the opposition thinks of you. They do think some of you are selfish, and they do think some of you are poor decision makers, and that's what it is. And I'd take it personally if I was on that board and I was seen as a panicker and poor decision maker.
1: North Melbourne's Luke Davis-Uniacke expects to be fit to face Sydney this week despite getting scans for a hamstring complaint, and the Demons will promote former Magpies list manager Ned Guy to interim CEO for 1 month when Brian Cook takes leave. That's the latest in news and sport.
0: With the 6PR app, you have the power of 6PR in the palm of your hand. So add it to your phone now. Perth 6PR.
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9: There's a crash on the Great Eastern Highway eastbound after Burswood Road in Burswood. The left lane is blocked. Traffic management and police are on site. Traffic is slow on approach. Caution is advised. And there's a crash. Leach Highway entry to Tonkin Highway eastbound in Cloverdale. The left lane is partially blocked. Towing services are on site. Traffic is slow on the approach. I'm Ethan Quinlivan. I'm Perth Traffic Leader, 6PR.
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1: Down to 10 overnight, sunny and 23 tomorrow, sunny and 23 degrees up until Saturday, sunny Sunday, top at 24, sunny on Monday, 25. Right now it's 18 degrees, more news at 5.30 on Perth 6PR.
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7: All right, politically speaking, in just a moment, a pleasure to have Kat Chaney in the studio. A lot to get into as well. If you do have a question, leave me a text, 0487 999 882. On text, a few more coming through. Your reflections on Den today. It was a beautiful memorial, wasn't it? And as I said earlier, it was great to hear a few of those stories and for the family to open it up for everyone. Some great words from Basil Zemplis, from Bruce McAvaney as well. Some of those stories of the bloke as opposed to what we heard so much from him as a broadcaster as well. But I'll get to your text in just a moment and to Brady not too far away as well. I'll be listening out, pin to win. Got some cash for you.
13: One of the reasons why he hasn't addressed a significant number of questions to you is because the record of those opposite in health is so bad.
27: Look, I think this has been the most extraordinary exercise in hubris.
28: Can I just say this is a pathetic personal attack?
29: In the public arena, I would have to characterise his performance as at best mediocre and on some occasions absolutely appalling.
12: Now on Drive, politically speaking.
7: Yeah, and I love this. A first timer on politically speaking today, which I suppose really is the whole point of this thing, for you to hear from different people, different ideas, our politicians, get them in the studio, have a chat that maybe goes a little bit deeper. We've got some space. We've got some time to get into it. And as I said, Kat Chaney, the federal member for Curtin, with me today. Good to see you. Good afternoon.
30: Thanks very much for having you, Jamie.
7: How's life as an independent?
30: Oh, look, I have to say it's easier this term than it was last term.
7: Is
30: last
7: it?
30: Term it was like drinking from a fire hose the whole time, whereas this time, you know, a little bit more experience, understand what tools I've got, how I can use them for greater impact. So, it still really feels worth doing.
7: Yeah, okay. Drinking from a fire hose. I like that. It's a good analogy. Suddenly I'm thirsty. Was it overwhelming to begin with? I mean, you grew up in politics, but it sounds like there's still some surprises there for you.
30: Yeah, I mean, I didn't really grow up in politics. I had an uncle who left politics when I left high school.
7: Right.
30: So I grew up with the idea of politics in my family, but I hadn't really seen it up close. So it was pretty, I mean, it was overwhelming. I'd changed careers a number of times before. So I was used to being in a new field, learning how it works and getting used to it. But doing that on the public stage, you know, brought a new element of stress to it. But it felt really inspiring from day one to be involved. And I appreciated some of the absurdity of how our system works, but also some of the more precious things about democracy. It's slow and messy, but it's better than the alternative. So it really has felt like a real honour to be able to be part of that.
7: So what do you see as the role of an independent in a federal parliament?
30: Well, I think a big part of it is saying the stuff that neither major party is actually willing to say out loud. And, I mean, one example of that would be on tax reform and capital gains tax, negative gearing. When I first started talking about that in the last term, lots of people said, oh, you can't talk about that, it's political suicide. But there are issues that we need to deal with that are bigger than winning the next election. And someone has to actually look at those long-term issues. If you're in a major party, you have to be loyal to the team above all else and prioritise winning the next election and your team winning. I've had a career before politics. It's not the entire definition of who I am. And I'm there to really try and drag both parties to longer term thinking, to think about what the country needs and think about making the laws better no matter who's actually in government at the time.
7: Okay, so on negative gearing and capital gains, some might find it strange to hear that the member for Curtin is raising those as issues. When you have done that, how's that reflected when you go back to your community, which I imagine would be some of the greatest benefactors of that legislation?
30: Well, that's true, but one of the things, I've held a couple of community events in person and online and done surveys about this too. The thing that I hear from people is that they're really concerned, if they are property investors, they're concerned about their kids and their grandkids and living in a country where you can actually expect to grow up and work hard and eventually be able to afford to buy a house. Now, in 2000, when I bought my first house with my husband, the average house was four times the average income. Now it's nine times. And so I think even people who are property investors look at that and say, gee, it's a bit, the odds are stacked against younger Australians. And we don't want to live in a country where it depends on the wealth your parents have. You know, whether you can afford a place to live in. We want hard work to be rewarded and for that opportunity to be available for everyone. So, I've done surveys in various different forms and always see majority support, like 80% plus support from the people who've answered those surveys in my community for reforming capital gains tax and negative gearing. Now, different ideas of how to do that, but lots of people recognise that the combination of those two in the last 25 years has really stacked it against younger people.
7: Is that because they've had a lick of the ice cream there, though? They've had the benefit of it, and then if something like that is changed, and particularly if it's grandfathered, it's almost another hit to that next generation coming through who don't get the advantage of something like that?
30: I think you can't get the advantage of that if you can't actually get on the property ladder. So I think it's less about that and more about people thinking about what kind of country they want to live in. I knock on doors and people say, well, I'm fine, I've got this place, but I'm worried about my kids because they can't afford to buy anywhere unless, you know, I give them the money for it.
7: Sure.
30: So I think that intergenerational equity does actually speak to older people as well because it's about who we are as a country.
7: Funnily, I've asked this question a few times of people sitting where you are. Maybe it tells us something that in alone, but is WA becoming a place of haves and have-nots?
30: Well, I think WA and Australia are a bit really, but also lots of other of our equivalent countries globally. And democracy needs to be able to deliver on creating opportunity for people. Otherwise, you see the rise of autocracies. And I think if you look at what's happening in the US at the moment, a lot of that comes down to people feeling like the system doesn't work for them and decisions are made in the interests of the rich and powerful and their interests are forgotten. So it's really important that we make sure that you do get a fair go if you live in Australia, no matter where you come from.
7: Is there another world where you would have been a member of the Liberal Party?
30: Yeah, maybe. I mean, I had no interest in politics really and didn't ever expect to be there. It looked like a pretty ugly game. I didn't feel like I fit perfectly in any political party and thought that was it for, you know,
14: right.
30: That was it. But then when I was approached by this community group, I cared a lot about different issues, even though I couldn't see myself in the political world. And I realised that there were lots of other people who cared about the same issues as me. When I was first asked to run, I said, thanks very much for asking. Good luck finding someone. I'll be really supportive.
14: Yeah.
30: And I hope you find someone better. And then they ended up saying, well, you know, we think it should be you. And I thought, well, you regret the things you don't do more than the things you do. And I do care, really care about democracy and making sure that we do rebuild that trust and that people do feel represented. So that felt like it was worth doing.
14: You know, it might seem like covering old ground, but I think it's interesting when you look at the state of play at the moment, particularly with the two major parties and particularly with what we're seeing with the Liberal Party and maybe a crisis to a degree of identity. You know, on one side, there are people like you and Teals, and then on the other side, we're seeing a growing One Nation vote as well. What do you think the impact of that will be? Do you think that we will continue to see maybe more of a rise of independents and those smaller parties and a move away from the majors?
30: I can't see anything that would indicate that trend will change. One of the things that surprised me most about going into politics is realising how much it's about power without purpose. You know, the point is winning rather than the point is to make the laws better and make the country better with the winning being, you know, on the way there. So, and I think the Liberal Party is really trying to work out who they are at the moment. And unless there's progress on that front, I think you will see people saying, I don't feel represented here. And I think, I mean, certainly what I hear from people in my community is they love the fact that I'm actually accountable to them, not to, you know, the boss of a party somewhere. I have to explain my voting position on every vote to my community and explain why I made that decision and actually own that decision as well. You can't hide behind someone having told you to vote a particular way.
14: Mm.
30: And I think people like that. It goes back to the fundamental principles of representative democracy, that we are meant to be there representing our community. That's what the parliament's meant to do. And instead we have people there representing parties.
14: So what tools do you have then, I suppose, for that change to go through? Because at the end of the day, it's you. There are others, I suppose, who are in your space as well. We look at those other Teal members. But what is it that you can offer to see some change in those areas that you care about? Is it anything more than leverage?
30: Well, I think there are lots of different ways to have impact and I really enjoy using those different tools. One is raising issues in Parliament,
14: right.
30: in the media. You know, the media is a big part of that as well. And also being reasonable and working across the Parliament to make the laws better. So because I'm not trying to necessarily fight anyone, I listen to what's wrong with the laws and go and meet with the minister, propose amendments. Some of those are accepted. But things like tax reform, getting tax reform on the agenda. In the last parliament, I spoke about the need for tax reform 11 times. Allegra spoke 20 times on that, one of my colleagues. And then there was a long tail down to zero for most people. And at the time it felt like, well, when are we ever going to actually talk about tax reform? Yet in this term, it's become part of the normal conversation that we start to recognise that there are these structural problems with our tax system. On gambling ads, I've pushed really hard on reform on gambling, and finally the government has actually put something on the table. Now I think it could be better, but I'm sure that without the pressure that I've put on and other crossbenchers have put on, we would have seen this kicked into the long grass and seen nothing on it at all.
14: Right. I remember talking to you, I think it was maybe a month or so ago, a couple of months ago, around that, and we had a chat about your views on gambling ad reform, and then we saw the change from the federal government announced. I think it might have been a few days later. So do you look at that as, okay, that's not far enough, it's not what I wanted, or do you take that as a win because there's been a level of agitation that's led to some movement?
30: Well, I think it's got to be a bit of both.
14: Right.
30: You know, it definitely needs to be better, but without our pressure, we'd be nowhere. So you've got to take those small steps. Tobacco advertising wasn't phased out, you know, didn't disappear overnight, it was phased out over time, and it's only through that continued public focus and pressure that these changes happen, especially when you're taking on big, powerful interests. It has to be community creating that pressure and that expectation of government to get any movement on it.
14: You've had big wallets behind you in your campaigns. Do you feel the pressure of that?
30: Well, I've had, it's interesting you say that. I mean, I have donors of all different sizes. I've always put every donation on my website in real time so people can go and see exactly where the money's coming from, unlike anyone else in the parliament, actually. And I think that full transparency is really important so people can, you know, make up their own minds. I've said no to donations from people, if I think there's any expectation that comes with it. I've made counter offers with someone said, I want to give you this much money. And I said, well, how about a tenth of that instead? Because it's really important to me that I am true to that community independent, you know, model.
14: There'd be other politicians listening to that wishing they had the same problem, Kate.
30: Well, it's a weird conversation to have with someone. But no, I don't feel any pressure. I guess what I hope is that I only get donations from people

0: for a major party and hide it. But that is an improvement. You've got to celebrate these improvements because everyone should know exactly where the money is coming from, and they can make their own decisions about whether that's good or bad.
1: A little bit of compromise across the board. We're going to come back in just a moment. There's a few texts coming through with some questions. I want to get to those. A bit to talk about the NDIS as well, because I know you've got an event tonight where you're going to hear some views from your local community on that. 0487 999 882, the number for a text today. It's 21 minutes past five.
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3: Good news. The crash on Leach Highway entry to Tonkin Highway eastbound in Cloverdale has been cleared. Traffic is flowing in the area. The breakdown has been cleared on Kwinana on Canning Highway eastbound before Kwinana Freeway in Como. And also another breakdown cleared this time on Oran Road eastbound at Leach Highway in Welsh Pool. I'm Ethan Quinlivan on Perth's traffic leader. 6PR.
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1: Hey, a few texts coming in for you, Kate Cheney. This one here. Should we be taxing the gas industry at higher levels? What are your thoughts?
0: I think yes. And I don't know exactly what the number is. There's a campaign around 25%.
1: Yeah.
0: Most countries get at least a 10% royalty for their gas. Now, under the PRRT, we haven't had that, and people are starting to get wise to that. The PRRT was designed for the oil industry, not the gas industry. It has not delivered. So I think it, at some stage, sooner rather than later, but I think it's been ruled out for this budget, we do actually need to restructure the way we tax gas to either fix the PRRT or have a standard royalty rate and possibly a super profits tax as well.
1: We touched on a couple of things that have been floated when it comes to the

0: federal budget in, you know, a week or so's time. What are you hoping to see?
1: Well, I reckon it's a really tough time to be writing a budget with the, you know, global conflict. And there'll be pressure for there to be relief around the cost of living, you know, issues that that's creating, but that relief will have to be targeted and temporary. The things I want to see in the budget are looking beyond the short term to some of the long term issues that the government really needs to deal with. Tax reform is a big one of those. We are going to need some spending restraint with the gross debt on track to reach $1 trillion, and then targeted spending where it matters and where it's really going to make a difference. On tax reform, we need to get less of our revenue from taxing work and more from taxing wealth and housing speculation. We need to fix CGT and negative gearing. I think we'll see something on that. You mentioned gas tax. I think that's something they've got to fix. I'd love to see tax brackets indexed so we don't see our tax bills increasing, you know, creeping up every year, and instead the government actually has to explain where the money's coming from every time it announces new spending. Now, neither of the major parties want to index tax brackets. And then we could also shift some of the tax burden from wages to GST with some compensation for poorer households.
0: What's an increase to the GST?
1: I think that we could do that if it was combined with compensation for lower income earners. And I put up a progressive GST proposal last year that would mean it would only actually have an effect on higher income earners, but on a broader base. So everyone would get some cash back to cover the increased GST for basics. But people who, the problem we have is if you don't have a mortgage and you're living on savings because you've got, sure, you're wealthy, then when interest rates go up, you earn more and you spend more. So if you're spending more, I think, you know, you should actually be able to bear some more of that tax burden.
0: Do you think it will be a cruel to be kind budget? Looking at that mix between the short and the long term.
1: Yeah, I mean, we're certainly hearing some talk about spending restraint, which I think is a good thing. Some things like NDIS, you know, we need to rein that in. There are deep concerns about how that's going to affect people, but in reality, it has to be sustainable if we want it to actually last.
0: So what are you hearing about that? Because what is it, $50 billion a year, for the NDIS? It's one of the most significant, spends the federal government has announced that will be reined in. Is that the right thing to do, and are they doing it in the right way?
1: I think it's the right thing to do, but I'm not sure that they're doing it in the right way. And I'm going from here to a community event in Curtin, where I'll have a room full of people, 70 people who are coming to tell me what they want government to think about when they're rolling out these changes, because it's going to be really important that there are other supports in place before people are taken off the NDIS. Some of the changes need to be made to make sure that we don't have providers who are rotting the system.
0: Is that the big problem, though, the NDIS? Is it less about the access and more about the rotting on the provider side?
1: Absolutely. I think that is a big part of it. And some of those changes are designed to reduce that. And just to be really clear, the rorting is from the providers, not from people who are getting support that they shouldn't get. Rorting is much more on the provider side.
0: Well, you could just see in terms of costs for things that come through, and you know, compared to what that would be if you and I engaged in that service, it's astronomical.
1: Yeah, so tightening that up's really important. But ultimately, this can't keep growing at the rate it's been going, or it will lose the social licence. So unfortunately, I think it does need to happen, but I'm really concerned about the order in which government makes those changes. Now, they've said they're not doing them all at once, and there will be community consultation, but it needs to be done really carefully, because people who are on the NDIS have fought really hard to get that support. The other supports that used to be there have dried up, and so they're really concerned that if they lose this, they'll be on their own.
0: Well, it'll be fascinating to learn what you hear tonight. You're off to that meeting right now. Good to have you in the studio today. Thank you so much.
1: Thanks for your time, Jamie.
0: That is Kate Chaney, member for Curtin. Politically speaking, as I said, we do it every Monday at 5 o'clock, and the idea just to hear some different voices, some time, some space, and to go into a few things. I'm going to get to your texts in just a moment, but first let's get the latest news headlines from Alex Riddell. Hey, Alex.
2: Hi, Jamie. Good evening. Hundreds have gathered to farewell broadcasting legend Dennis Cometti at a state memorial service at Perth Stadium. Among his family members in attendance to say goodbye and also WA Premier Roger Cook. There's been a crash on the Great Eastern Highway. The crash happened around 5pm eastbound after Burswood Road in Burswood and is causing traffic delays. The WA Greens say the state government's new suite of rental reforms that don't go far enough. Under the proposed changes, no ground evictions will be banned in WA and clearer standards for rental properties will be introduced. And in sport, Brisbane youngster and West Australian Kobe Evans is under investigation by the AFL over an alleged homophobic slur during a VFL match. More in the news at 6.
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0: Now let's head to the UK. G'day, Andrew Brady.
4: Hey, Jamie. Good to speak to you again.
0: Yeah.
4: Welcome back.
0: Thank you. Thank you. So Alex Ferguson is taken ill before the Man U game.
4: Yes, so it was Manchester United against Liverpool yesterday at Old Trafford. He's 84 years old now, Sir Alex Ferguson. There was an incident apparently before the game. He just reported feeling unwell. A lot of medical staff, obviously, you know, at a big soccer game. He was looked after very, very quickly, and the decision was taken to get him to hospital. So he spent the night in hospital just for observation, really. But the feeling is he will make a full recovery. But I'm sure soccer fans everywhere will join me in wishing Sir Alex Ferguson a speedy recovery. Legendary, legendary manager.
0: Absolutely. Hey, huge week ahead for Keir Starmer.
4: Yeah, this is big. So local elections in England on Thursday, national elections in Scotland and Wales on Thursday as well. And Labour are predicted to poll really, really badly. Every single day now you're reading stories about plots and plans in the background. You know, people manoeuvring, and the feeling is that if Labour are to win the next big one in 3 years' time, the general election, that they need to be brave and get rid of Starmer soon. But I think Friday morning will be a very, very difficult morning when those results come in.
0: Okay, and how much will it cost the UK to move closer to the EU?
4: $2 billion Australian dollars a year, every year. So basically the UK is angling to get access to the single market, which they had when they were in the European Union for basically nothing. And Brussels is playing hardball. So Starmer's basically saying, we want to be back in the single market. And the feeling for Brussels is $2 billion Australian dollars. And the phrase that's being used by one European diplomat is, you've got to pay to play. So there we are.
0: All right. Hey, Ender, good to have a chat. Catch you the boys in the morning. Ender Brady there with the UK report. Hey, coming up, going to look a bit closer to home. You got a holiday booked? You got a holiday booked here in WA? Maybe coming up in the next 3 months as we get into winter, because WA's tourism sector are nervous and they're bracing for what some are labelling a bleak few months ahead. A lot of businesses in that space warning of a real slump in bookings, and this off the back of roller coaster fuel prices. Probably copping it a couple of different ways, hey? Less people jumping in the car to get away, and maybe less people getting on a plane to head over here as well to Western Australia. So we'll get into that in just a moment. We'd love to hear from you. Give me a call, 133-882.
3: Jamie's pin to win number is...
5: 0.
3: Traffic. Got something you want to say? You're in the right place. This is Perth 6PR. Give us a call on 133-882.
6: Good news, that crash has been cleared on Oran Road eastbound at Leach Highway in Welshpool. Traffic is flowing nicely in the area. We are still dealing with a truck breakdown Thomas Road eastbound after Rockingham Road in Kwinana Beach, and also still dealing with that serious crash at Abernethy Road, which is closed between Yugging and Dudas Road near the Perth Airport. I'm Ethan Quinlivan on Perth's traffic leader, 6PR.
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0: All right, a couple of texts coming through. Thank you for those. Kate's socialist vision on progressive tax reform targeting property in the GST is interesting on the surface, but I don't like the idea of taxing people that want to earn more due to a situation that this incumbent government has created and mismanaged poorly. You have to work more to keep up with the cost of inflation, and overall the views that she has put forward don't wash for me. Thank you for that on the text. Others here as well, critical of that idea. This from Brian, who says, Jamie, I think Kate sounds like a typical teal. There's nothing about reducing the unskilled migrant intake to reduce pressure on housing accessibility, nor reducing expenditure to take pressure off inflation. The only thing that she wants to do, reduce gambling advertising, there's little contribution to the important problems in Australia. That's from Brian. Thank you for that. You can keep them coming today. 0487999882. As I said, the purpose of that segment is to hear some different ideas, to speak to some different people, give it a bit of space, give it a bit of time, and hopefully they open up a little bit more rather than just the gotcha stuff. Anyway, we'll keep bringing it to you. I've been enjoying it. Hey, as you've been hearing, 6PR has new owners too, Tapped Media. 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The 6PR app, best way to have a listen to 6PR no matter where you are. All right, is it about to be a tough time for our tourism sector? Where are you? That's what they're asking because well, some are labelling it a bleak 3 months ahead. A third of businesses warning that they might have to cut staff as a result of a slump in bookings. Now, this off the back of what we've seen with roller coaster fuel prices. Maybe here in WA, feel it a couple of different ways. Maybe less people heading in the car to head out and about, and less people maybe making the trip here on a plane as well. Let's have a look at it with Evan Hall, the CEO of the Tourism Council WA. G'day, Evan.
21: Yeah, good afternoon.
0: You concerned for what lies ahead over the next few?
21: Yeah, we're very concerned. Businesses are reporting, on average across the state, 29% down in bookings compared to the same time last year. And it's really concentrated, particularly in regional Western Australia, at the end of those long-distance road trips that are filling it the most.
0: So is fuel prices and uncertainty in that space the main driver for this, do you think, Evan?
21: I think it's uncertainty. People stop, dreaming, thinking about their holiday, which meant they stopped planning for it and then they stopped booking for it. It was certainly all brought to a halt by the cyclone to really stop those road trips heading north. And it just doesn't seem to have picked up since. So while Easter was okay, most of those bookings had occurred before the Middle East crisis. And what we're seeing now is basically no new bookings coming in, and we're running out of the existing bookings. And it's all to do with, I think, the Middle East crisis, uncertainty about fuel, and just people just putting off their holiday plans.
0: Maybe a bit of a perfect storm as well, Evan. There's uncertainty on the fuel side, but, inflation still going crazy. Got a federal budget coming up that is tipped to be quite tough. Do you think that's kind of all factoring in here and we're seeing people delay the nice-to-haves?
21: I think mainly people will head out. I think it's they are leaving it to later to book, which fundamentally means that they're going to be travelling not as far and not staying as long. So I think it's really that long-distance road trip that we're really seeing dropping off. And I think this is all due largely to the uncertainty about fuel supply. That's about a month old now, but it really stopped people thinking and planning for their holidays, and we're feeling that effect now. Ironically, fuel supply has never been better in a lot of ways. We've got great transparency, and we've certainly seen enough supply in regional WA. No one's run out of fuel in terms of their road trips throughout the Easter period. So it's actually looking pretty good for that fuel supply, but I think people just went off the boil on their holiday plans.
0: If we kind of look back a little bit, how would you assess and rate the last 12 months for tourism in WA?
21: That's a tough one. Look, certainly we had good major events in Perth that was bringing some visitors and certainly activating the town. We haven't really recovered for regional WA for those international visitors. But we were doing all right and people were pretty confident. It was getting a little bit harder, but it's the Middle East conflict, that uncertainty about fuel, I think some aviation challenges as well, and it's all really come to a head, I think, in March and April, and people just stopped planning ahead. So all the bookings we have now are those bookings that we got months and months ago, yeah, when people booked in their school holiday plans. So I think winter in places like Broome will still be pretty solid around the school holidays, but it's the grey nomads, the people who travel in between the school holiday periods, they're just not getting in the car, and I think we really need to ramp up our marketing efforts if we're going to protect the tourism industry, more importantly, the 57,000 jobs in regional WA that the tourism industry generates.
0: Do you think we're going to lose jobs off the back of this? Is it that severe?
21: Unfortunately, it's already started. One in three businesses have reported that they're reducing staff hours and staff numbers. Hopefully we can get that back again as the bookings start to flow in. But if there's no bookings, there's no plan ahead to pay for the staff, and that'll be felt pretty hard in regional towns, particularly the further away we are from Perth, the worse the problem gets.
0: Yeah, I mean, is that the main issue here? You're not so concerned, down Margaret River Way or the southwest where it's, a couple of hours in the car. It's those stretches that are 5-6 plus, or maybe a day and a half in the car to get to. Is that middle ground where it's not a plane, but it's a big drive, the most at risk?
21: I think so, largely because people are leaving it till later to make that decision, which means they've got less time to work with. They're not really planning, so it's more likely to do a shorter stay, a shorter trip, a closer destination. So I think Perth and about as far south as Margaret River will be okay. But we're getting some horrific reports from places like Augusta through to Kununurra, where the caravan parks and so on, who would normally be getting a booking, steady flow of bookings in now to keep them going through the winter, particularly in the north. Those bookings just aren't coming through. People just aren't hitting the road. And that's where we're going to really face that challenge over the next couple of months.
0: And it's amazing how quickly things can change. And I suppose for those people that run those businesses, how their fortunes can shift so quickly as well. They'll be holding on, just hoping for those late bookings to keep things afloat, Evan.
21: Absolutely. You've invested a lot in developing your accommodation or your tour. You've employed some staff, you've trained them up, you're ready to go to give people a great experience, and then anything from bad weather to, Donald Trump-inspired madness, it just seems to really knock everyone about pretty quickly. And unfortunately, tourism, particularly regional tourism, gets upended pretty quickly in those sort of situations. At the same time, Western Australians are legendary for getting in the car and getting on that trip when the mood strikes them. So we're really hoping to get everyone back on the road and starting to think about that WA holiday as soon as possible.
0: I mean, it's an interesting one to have a look at because on the weekend, obviously, we had the UFC in town and looked like it was pretty much sold out at RAC, a huge event. We know it's one of those events that people travel for as well. What do we know about the people that would come over for something like that typically? We've had a few goes at events like that. Are they typically ones that will come in for the event, spend a few days in the CBD and leave, or are they people that might jump into the car and head up north and extend it out for a week plus?
21: Every event's different and pulls a different crowd with different tastes and different time available to them. Look, we certainly saw a lot coming in for the Ashes, for example, and then went on to Margaret River. Generally, when you get recurring events or event series, like we get a steady flow of people coming across for the AFL throughout winter, and they tend to stay 4 or 5 days, which means they're either spending a long time in Perth,
0: yeah,
21: or they're getting out to places like Margaret River as well. But they don't go much farther than that. So it's the same concentration as what we're seeing now. It's really in Perth, a little bit in the south. But jumping in the car and going for a 2 days worth of driving to get to your destination and maybe a stop along the way, that's the sort of tourism that we're really missing out on at the moment.
0: All right. Let's hope some of those bookings start to come through. Maybe an opportunity for a few locals to get away and see a part of the state they haven't before as well. Good to chat today, Evan. Thank you.
21: Yeah, thanks, mate.
0: Evan Hall, the CEO of the Tourism Council WA. Is that you? Have you kind of just put off any local holiday plans for now with all of the uncertainty, the cost of fuel as well, jumping in the car for a couple of days? Just kind of push that away a little bit. Let me know. 133-882. You can flick me a text as well. 0487-999-882. It's 12 minutes to 6.
1: 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Keep the conversation flowing. 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
6: Good news, that truck breakdown has been cleared on Thomas Road eastbound after Rockingham Road at Kwinana Beach. Traffic is flowing nicely in the area. Still dealing with a crash on Abernethy Road, which is closed between Yangon Close and Dundas Road near the Perth Airport. Checking the Kwinana and Mitchell Freeway northbound, busy South Terrace to Mounts Bay Road, Hutton Street to Reid Highway, Ocean Reed Road and Shenton Avenue. I'm Ethan Quinlivan on Perth's Traffic Leader, 6PR.
2: We're here for the long summer days and the torrential downpours, the barbie sizzling at sundown and the early morning wake-up calls. We're here for all of it. The good and the not so good. Every single day. 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
0: All right, three little numbers will land you cold hard cash. All you got to do now, give me a call, 133-882. It's pin to win time. All right, coming up, Mark Redding's out of 6 o'clock.
8: Hello, oh, Skeeter. Sweet. I was sort of waiting for my other sort of. Yeah, so I was completely caught off. I was just.
0: It's all a bit different, isn't it?
8: I looked at the kitchen. I'm not sure if I've made the right move. I've had a piece of cake, and then I've realised it's Monday. Yeah. And that cake was there Friday?
0: So I obviously wasn't here on Friday, and I saw it and I thought, surely that's not the Friday cake that I heard about. Did you just eat it, did you?
8: I've had a piece and yeah, it could come back to haunt me. But anyway.
0: Maybe.
8: It was a celebration which you missed.
0: Hey, I will say, you'll probably hate me saying this because you're a humble man, but, absolutely phenomenal job today at, Dennis's memorial.
8: Thank you.
0: I thought it was, I don't know how it felt there in the room, but, I thought it was amazing that the family opened it up and to hear so many of those stories today.
8: Oh, look, it's hard when you're standing up there in terms of getting the feel for it, but all the feedback we've had has been that it's been positive. I think you look back at who spoke from the Premier to Basil to Bruce to Les Fong. There was, it was all done with great taste and there were some wonderful videos. So again, for the committee family to welcome us into their world for an hour or so. And bear in mind, this is the second service they've held on this front. We really appreciate it. I'm sure the public of WA and the broader community was really happy to at least have another glimpse. And maybe there's more smiles than tears today for obvious reasons. More a celebration, but yeah, it's great to get that feedback. So it is taken with great humility. Thank you.
0: Hey, tonight, a lot coming up.
8: Yeah, there is. We're going to talk with the two players about what a contrast. I don't think have we seen a greater contrast. I mean, the Dockers when they were struggling, the Eagles. Yeah, this is just feels a world apart. So we'll talk about the West Coast Eagles woes again. The debate about the worst defeat of the season. I heard you talk about the St Kilda loss hurt more for the reason that it was 100 points, whereas this one, two pretty average sides going head to head, and at the end of the day, they play better on the day. So yeah, there's arguments here. I'd love to hear from a West Coast Eagles supporters, Brandon Starcevich. We'll speak to Luke Ryan as well from a Fremantle perspective, and they've got a big match against Thursday. I was just saying to David Mundy, it's been a long time. I mean, obviously the Dockers played the Gold Coast Suns, but this is a home and away game. Bear in mind the Eagles have been so bad for so long. I'm so looking forward to going to see the Dockers take on Hawthorn on Thursday night. Weather's going to be great. So we'll break that all down. David Mundy in here to chat about all things footy. Plenty of controversy as well. The Brisbane Lions and their whiteboard and what happened on that front. Elliot Yeo's comments to Paddy Sweeney and where that sits. We'll get David Mundy's thoughts on that. And Dean Margetts will join us because there has been a development in one of the more controversial umpires on the AFL panel. There has been a decision to remove him from a role, but we'll give you more on that. But also with Dean Margetts, you can give him a call, 133-882. Ask him some questions about umpiring. What really got under your skin at the weekend? Dockers supporters were filthy on Friday night, so maybe they'll follow up with a chat with Dino tonight on Sports Today.
0: Yes, looking forward to it. You got it right. Nicely done. It's not even on the board. Good on you, Skater. We'll catch you then at 6.
8: Thanks, JB.
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0: All right, Chris from East Cannington up today. Hello, Chris.
11: Hello, how are you?
0: Good. What are your three numbers?
11: 620.
0: Cash money, baby. Good on you, Chris. $50 headed your way.
11: Good on you. Thank you very much.
0: Good on you, Chris. It's that easy. You'll get a chance again. Pin to win. Back tomorrow.
9: 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Almost at your destination? 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
6: Still dealing with that serious crash on Athenethy Road, which is closed between Yagan Close and Dundas Road near the Perth Airport. Police are on site. Traffic is heavy on the approach. Seek an alternative route if you can. I'm Ethan Quinlivan on 6PR.
12: Bath time. And we're thinking about the mouldy crack in the grout. Big damage. Big money. Financially ruined.
13: Got grout out, coal.
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0: Hey, that's it for me today. Just a late text here talking about the Joondalup ER, saying it's full, wait times being extended. Hope you're doing okay out there. Have a look online. If you know something, let us know. But as I said, I'll be back with you tomorrow. Looking forward to seeing Brendan Ptolemy. Been a while between drinks with Brendan, so we'll talk real estate. No doubt he'll have a view on what we learned today from the state government with its new policy. Also, a big week coming up. I'm going to have a chat with Paul Kelly. How good? The bloke that does my intro music. Hopefully he'll still let me. Anyway, right now, news time, 6 o'clock.
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32: 17 degrees at 6 o'clock. Good evening. I'm Alex Riddell. Legendary broadcaster Dennis Cometti has been farewelled at today's State Memorial Service at Perth Stadium. He was remembered for his iconic commentary and trademark wit. Opposition leader and former colleague Basil Zemplis says Cometti resonated with all West Australians.
1: He was a West Australian hero. Dennis is forever linked to some of the biggest moments in Western Australian sport. The trailblazing WA team accompanied by the trailblazing WA commentator. It's why West Aussies feel so connected to Dennis.
32: The Albanese government says next week's budget will focus on saving more and paying down the nation's debt. Federal politics reporter Nelson Scott.
2: Treasurer Jim Chalmers says the budget is still a work in progress as the Iran war creates challenges. In the short term, the conflict will help deliver a revenue windfall, which will help lower the nation's debt. But Dr. Chalmers says he'll restrict spending to areas of need to ensure our finances remain resilient.
14: This will be a really responsible budget.
2: The government plans to reduce the size of the public service as part of its saving measures. The opposition's Aaron Violi says the coalition warned Labor the bureaucracy was growing too fast.
15: To take one of Alanis Morissette's songs, it's a little bit ironic.
2: The Treasurer has also done little to quell speculation. Tax breaks for property investors will be slashed in a bid to raise revenue. Nelson Scott, Canberra.
32: The Royal Commission into Anti-Semitism has heard from 12 witnesses on the first day of public hearings following the Bondi terror attack. Shana Gutnick, the daughter of one victim, Reuben Morrison, was the first to give evidence. She's hopeful the Royal Commission will help the broader community understand what Jewish Australians face every day.
16: The calculations that we need to make as parents of, do we take our children to an exhibit in a museum where we will be most likely faced with anti-Semitic tropes that we'll have to explain to our children that someone doesn't like you simply for the reason that you are Jewish?
32: The WA Greens say the state government's new suite of rental reforms don't go far enough. Under the proposed changes, no ground evictions will be banned in WA and clearer standards for rental properties will be introduced. The Greens housing spokesperson Tim Clifford says tenants won't have real security if they're still subject to unaffordable rent increases.
17: We're deeply concerned that they haven't also committed to introducing rent caps. We do know that if this legislation passes, and it does in fact ban no grounds evictions in full, tenants can still be evicted by arbitrary rent increases that they won't be able to afford, and landlords know that.
32: Another 13 people have been charged by Northern Territory Police in the wake of riots outside Alice Springs Hospital. Police used CCTV to identify the suspects allegedly involved in aggravated burglaries at a petrol station and supermarket in the town during the anger-fueled violence on Thursday. In finance, the dollar's worth 71.9 US cents and 12,500 Indonesian rupiah.
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32: Sportsbet has parted ways with AFL umpire at the centre of the Zach Butters tribunal saga. Sportsbet confirmed today Nick Foote, the final grand final umpire who reported Butters for abusive or insulting language towards an umpire, was no longer one of its employees. Scott Pendlebury's teammates are supporting the Collingwood great, wearing a gold number 10 when he breaks the league games record. Former Magpies premiership captain though and commentator Tony Shaw says he feels uncomfortable with the individual nature of the tribute jumper for his record-breaking 433rd game. That's the latest in news and sport.
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6: There's a crash on the Kwinana Freeway northbound before Mill Point Road in South Perth. The right lane is blocked. Traffic is heavy on approach. Proceed with caution. And another crash on the Kwinana Freeway northbound, this time exit to Canning Highway in Como. The right lane is blocked. Traffic is slow on the approach. Allow for a safe merge. I'm Ethan Quinlivan on Perth's traffic leader, 6PR.
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32: Down to 10 overnight, sunny and 23 tomorrow, sunny and 23 degrees up until Saturday, sunny on Sunday, a top of 24 and sunny on Monday, 25. Right now it's 17 degrees, more news at 7 o'clock on Perth's 6PR.
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10: The final margin is 12, 17-12, 114. The Bulldogs 15-12, 102. What a win to Fremantle. The Dockers are flying high.
11: Think back to this time last year. We get off to a bad start and we can't find a way to fight back in the game. And it could have easily gone that way, but probably 5 minutes to go in the second to 7 minutes into the last. It was 11 goals to two, so it was a great way to fight our way back. We're struggling at the moment to when we get in front.
10: But wait for this. The Tigers have won their first game of season 26, but for the West Coast Eagles, it is a dark day in their history. But Tigers have run out winners 15-9-99 to 13-10-88. It's one of the best theme songs in the country. Let's have a listen.
19: Our football improved a bit today compared to what it had been the last few months. There were some parts of our game that were strong, but there were just some parts that let us down. But there were parts of our game that I thought were okay.
20: Is the feel sort of like they're in a little bit of a rut at the moment?
21: Jesus, no, that's a very, very, you know, that's a very extensive comment. A rut is probably not the right terms. I mean, I would have thought that intent was a lot better than the week before.
10: Welcome to a new name for the same show. It is Sports Today. Great to have your company. I'm sure we'll have a couple of slip-ups through the course of the first week, teething problems, but we're off and running. Great to have your company at 6:08. Thank you to Jamie Burnett and the team at Drive as they make their way home. And for you, we'd love to get in touch on 133-882 or 0487-999-882. Mark Reddings alongside David Mundy, who joins us on a Monday night, courtesy of Western CPAP for sleep studies, CPAP machines and accessories. 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
22: Yes, good afternoon, Mark. Good evening to all of our listeners. Lovely to join you again on a Monday, mate. I missed our show last week, so it's always nice to walk in the studio and see your beautiful face.
10: Well, that's why it's radio, and very fortunate that those can't on the other side can't see what we can at the moment. But it is a mixed feeling today on a footy front because the West Coast Eagles, having gone down to the winless Tigers on Saturday, your Fremantle Dockers are preparing already for a Thursday night showdown. Couldn't be more stark, the contrast between the two clubs at the moment.
22: Yeah, and it wasn't all rosy on Friday night for the Dockers either, was it? They didn't start very well. They were still in the sheds, as you'd like, some might say, in that first quarter. And Marcus Bontempelli, supercharged Western Bulldogs outfit, really jumped into that game very, very well. But I think what happened from quarter time onwards, I think, showed the difference in the Fremantle side now to the ones we've experienced in the past there. Ability to shift gears and change the game and get it back onto their narrative a couple of times. get back in front and then withstand another Bulldogs charge late in that game. I thought it was, yeah, really resolute, really dour, really mature performance. And so it was really, yeah, heartening to see, I guess, for all the Fremantle fans out there. And then, yeah, the West Coast game against Richmond on the weekend was probably a little less heartening, wasn't it? It was a disappointing output from the club, and some of the passion and the emotion that's come out post game from some of the players and the coach, Andrew McAlter, I think is a good sign. I think it's a good sign that they're, you know, trying to hold the line and really stand by the narrative or the plan that they have in place. But yeah, clearly against a severely undermanned Tigers team who's in the same kind of echelon and same realm of, as them on, you know, rebuild and ladder positions and all the rest of it. Yeah, to not be able to get that win at home, I think, yeah, it was a really disappointing game.
10: David Mundy with his thoughts, just quickly, and we'll get our listeners. I know they've basically been speaking about this interview between Paddy and Elliot through the course of today, but this is Sports Today and we're entitled to break it down a little bit more. The Elliot Yeo interview and tonight, taking the story a step forward with Andrew McAlter on AFL 360, is that
22: 360,
10: right?
22: 360, yeah. Basically, I guess the same kind of question. How disappointing, how you know, bad was that performance on the weekend, and kind of standing the line again in a similar vein, I guess, to Elliot on the weekend about being an unfair question and, you know, mentioning a few footy metrics that have improved and all the rest of it. And I can only assume that they mean those around kind of clearances and contested possessions in particular, an area over the last couple of years where it's been severely lacking, and that's been kind of the beginning of the end for them within games of being able to compete. They were pretty strong around that source on the weekend and kind of got let down away from the ball a little bit more and at both ends of the ground. But yeah, the one with Paddy Sweeney and Elliot on the weekend, from a footballer's point of view, you can absolutely understand Elliot's point of view and where he's coming from. And, you know, he clearly doesn't like losing like many of us. And so it was probably in a, you know, quite frustrated, upset kind of frame of mind. And then to be challenged, I guess, like that with that question, or to feel like he's challenged with that kind of question. Yeah, clearly I love the emotion, love the passion, and he's trying to stand the line, right? And he's trying to stand the ground, be the front and be the voice of his football club, and not only answer the question, but to talk to his members and their supporters and the playing group and the rest of it as well as a senior leader in that football club. So, yeah, perhaps what he said wasn't incredibly accurate, wasn't right on the money, but the passion, I think, is what we've come to expect from Elliot. And, yeah, I think that passion is what West Coast really need.
10: Yep. He's a bad loser, but then again, if you're a good footballer, most athletes don't like losing. And I think that goes for some of us outside of the realm of the AFL. And look, as we know, I think if Elliot had his time again, he might slightly reword it, but the bottom line is, loves the footy club, and we're seeing a bit of passion, which is terrific. Nick says on the SMS, Yo, with that awkward laughter, knew Paddy was right. And I've mentioned some of the West Coast Eagles supporters, or certainly football fans, having their say. Evening. Surely another 2 years of substandard AFL footy result from the West Coast side should be the right time to close the club, so that when the new Tasmanian team comes in, we still have an even amount of teams in the AFL. Yeah. The West Coast Eagles are a disgrace for the AFL competition and for West Australian standards of football, says Frank of Queen's Park. I venture to say that's a fairly strong view.
22: Oh, and maybe a passionate Fremantle man, Frank. I'm not too sure. That is a big view, isn't it? But I think as well, like, the narrative and internally in the club, the feeling might be very different to what they're saying on the outside. They're certainly trying to, the marketing behind the messaging post games like this is very clear. And when results like this happen, where they're unexpected losses or particularly bad performances, that's when we get the senior leaders and the senior guys, answering the questions post game and standing in front of the microphones, because they're the ones the club entrusts to portray the right message. So the club is clearly trying to portray a message of unity and of strength and of growth and, of sticking to the plan. And, you know, some of those metrics I just ran through before, I think shows maybe some of that narrative is correct, but the eye test was a fail on the weekend.
10: It was. Yeah. And we'd like to know from Eagles supporters, if, now there were 45,000 fans there, have you stopped going to the footy? Let me know on 133-882, because we know ordinarily if the West Coast Eagles are playing good footy, it's minimum 50, probably closer to 55.
22: Yeah, and on the weekend, probably penciled this one is as a win, celebrating the 2006 grand final.
10: 40-year celebration of the club in itself.
22: Yeah. So obviously a weekend the club are really building up. So yeah, I thought 46 was a bit light on.
10: It is, and whether West Coast fans have dropped off, that's the question I'm asking you tonight. Conversely, Fremantle Dockers supporters, it's a Thursday night game against Hawthorn. I know there's some complaints about fans in the country, which is understandable, trying to get to the match, but it is a a high-profile game, and let's be honest, you'd rather be on Broadway than off Broadway at the moment.
22: And following a pretty good Friday night game as well, so they're handling the spotlight, it seems, against another team going really, really well, albeit they were a bit, maybe took a slight step backwards last week against Collingwood. And with the back end of the season fixtures being released pretty soon as well, it's a good time to be playing well for get some more prime time slots.
10: Yeah, we'll speak to Luke Ryan a little bit later, but they're coming off a bunch of short breaks, and we'll discuss with you through the course of this hour, David, as to what sort of effect it has, because they flew back straight after Friday's game against the Bulldogs to get back in their own beds. Let's go to the phones. 1-3-3-882 on Sports Today at 6:15. Rodney's in Ballajura. Hello, Rodney.
0: Hi, I just want to talk about the level of the game on the weekend. And in particular, Frank's call as well. I was taking a little bit of back in regards to that because if it wasn't for the West Coast Eagles, people need to realise is if it wasn't for the West Coast Eagles, we wouldn't have an AFL game. The starters.
1: You have entered a school.
0: We literally saved the VFL from bankruptcy, and people need to realise that for starters. Before actually mouthing off that the Eagles should be relegated and out of the competition. Secondly, the Harley Reid tax that Harley Reid gets from AFL umpires is beyond a joke.
1: To school zone.
10: Continue, Rodney.
0: How does he get tackled off the ball and Richmond get a free kick? How does that work?
10: Yes, Rodney. Now, I'll get David Money to answer those questions for you. Hopefully, he's gone through the school zone without too many issues.
22: Well, I was actually hoping that Rodney was on the hands-free, driving safely through a school zone in particular. But, thanks for your call, Rodney. And clearly the Harley Reid focus from the umpiring point of view, from the spectators, both for and against, I think is really heightened. I didn't see anything that I don't think that was too outrageous on the weekend. We've got Dean Margetts later, so perhaps he can shed a little bit more light on the umpire's point of view when they're going into games like that, and particularly with someone like Harley, who's been, in the focus and in the spotlight for those types of things right from game one, actually, which, it's probably not a surprising aspect given, how he goes about his football. But I think he was one of the brighter lights on the weekend, particularly his first half. Those couple of goals out of the middle were absolutely amazing. And he and Willem Dersmer and all those kind of guys, I think, are setting a nice little foundation, and hopefully they can come through together. But I don't think the umpire chat around Harley Reid will go away anytime soon.
10: SMS Matthew says, there's a 20-year-old member of the Dockers. I'm going on Thursday. John in Melville says, what a great text from Frank. I'm with you 100%. Close the club down. Spoon Coast are embarrassing our state. John, I can guarantee you, as a Fremantle Dockers supporter, fair enough. That's all fair in love and war. Hi, guys. Surely the biggest story is how well the Dockers are going. The West Coast Eagles don't deserve a mention from Andrew. That's all up to you, 1-3-3-882. I guess in many ways, because the Eagles are playing so badly, you're going to get the criticism come. But from a Fremantle perspective, are you any more buoyant, given what you saw on Friday, David, to be second on the table with the possibility of putting a margin between yourself and those below you with a win on Thursday? Things are falling into place reasonably well without getting too hyped up about it.
22: Well, they've started the season really, really well. Obviously, we know the results up until this point in time, but like the Geelong Football Club for the last 15 years, they've started seasons really well and then had the maturity and the ability to then kind of, alter or manufacture the back end of their season to protect the guys so that they're aiming to play their absolute best football at the back end of August and then into September. And I think the way Fremantle are going, the way they're building, they've got a couple of sterner tests coming up with Hawthorn this Thursday night in particular, but they're starting to build that luxury that if they want to, protect Luke Jackson or Hayden Young or some of these guys that are, super influential and super important. And in Hayden Young's case, had a little bit of an in and out kind of mode over the course of their career with injuries. They will have that luxury to do it. So it's been an absolutely fascinating watch, even in this season, to watch the shift and the build and the slight tweaks in game roles and plans. Thinking about Shea Bolton coming up playing more midfield when Hayden Young originally went out and what he's doing on the park now. And I think it's been a really obviously successful time so far, but they're starting to build a reliance, I guess, and a dependency on each other, which is coming through more often than not.
10: 1-3-3-882 Sports Today. It's a new name, but the same show. Great to have your company at 6:20 as we check with Daniel from Dianello. Hello, Daniel.
9: Hi, guys. You asked about
2: do you still go to the footy from an Eagles perspective? I've been with the Eagles, well, I've been a supporter of the Eagles since day dot. And it's not about how they are performing. For me, I go maybe once a year. And that the reason for that is the expense factor. Two parents and one child, there's not much change out of 200. Then you've got the camel piss beer and the overpriced ordinary food. It just seemed to be a lot easier and cheaper to go to Subie. So these days I just watch it from home.
10: Thank you for that feedback, Daniel. Yes, footy, expensive. I guess comparatively around the country, I'm not sure. Maybe it's a bit cheaper, I think, to go to the MCG. But you're right, nothing's cheap. Cost of living is high. And I suppose you have to choose your entertainment when it comes. Plenty of SMSs coming through. Lots of

0: chat. And as I said, to the guys like Les Fong, to Basil Zemplis, to Roger Cook, to Bruce McAvaney, or everyone who spoke today, it was done with extreme class. And I think Dennis, as Baz said, he'd be sitting back, I think, pretty chuffed with the thoughts and the sentiment from today's State Memorial Service. 21 past six, time to take your calls. Dean Margetts not far away as well to talk all things umpiring. You can give him a call, ask him a question. I know Fremantle fans aren't happy with the umpiring at the moment. This is Sports Today.
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2: Good news, that crash on the Kwinana Freeway northbound before Mill Point Road in South Perth has been cleared. Traffic does remain heavy on the approach and still dealing with a crash on the Kwinana Freeway northbound exit to Canning Highway in Como. The right lane is blocked. Traffic is slow on the approach. Allow for a safe merge. I'm Ethan Quinlivan on Perth's traffic leader, 6PR.
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6: 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Lift capacity of 1490 kg and over 3 metres. This thing is a beast. 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
0: Yes, Western CPAP and big supporters of the Dockers and in particular David Mundy on a Monday night, 26 past 6. Great to have you with us on Sports Today as we roll through the callers. Tony's in Southern River to join us tonight. Hello, Tony.
16: Good evening, boys. Good evening, 6PR listeners. Listen, I'm coming from a different support. I've come from the mighty, powerful Collingwood Football Club. I look at both of the teams over here over the period of years. And just to clarify, the years of both teams have been in the AFL. How long have the

0: Eagles and Dockers have been in the AFL?
1: 40 years for the Eagles and the Dockers, 1995. So what's that, 31, roughly?
0: Okay, so how can anyone compare the Dockers? Yes, on current form, they're doing very well and good on them. They've obviously got a well-drilled team. But don't go start wanting to close the Eagles down and do this and do that. Yeah, they've made some bad decisions, whether it's coaching players, recruitments or that. But sorry, but unless the Dockers have a trophy in their trophy cabinet, they're not a patch. I mean, they're doing exceptionally well. There is no disrespect to what the football club doing and the depth of quality in players. But coming from looking on the outside, looking at what the Eagles have achieved and done, the true test, one of the tests will be obviously a Thursday night against Hawthorn. You beat Hawthorn, then you've got something to brag about. But until they get a trophy in that trophy cabinet, which they've been for how many years, they haven't achieved anything at all.
1: Tony, you're a Collingwood supporter, correct?
0: Correct.
1: Now, so here's how tough it is in the AFL, VFL landscape. So you're a Collingwood supporter, mighty club, as you said, with membership, but let's break it down in all seriousness. 1958, 1990, uh-huh. 2010, and 2023. In 65 uh-huh. years, your football club has won 4 premierships. That's hardly a domination.
0: It's not about being domination, but the fact, how many grand finals have they been in?
1: How many flags have you won? How many flags have you won in 65 years? 4 flags. So they're hard to come by.
0: 16 with 47. What, have they been in 47 grand finals? I'm not saying that the Dockers aren't playing good this year. Great. Good on them. It's good to see what the club is doing. But until they get that premiership in the cabinet, they can't be comparing them to the Eagles and everyone's knocking the Eagles down. They need to have a reality check, and that is until you start winning that. And I know how hard it is. Very difficult for all the clubs. For the Eagles at the moment, or the Richmonds, or the North Melbournes, or Essendon. You know, everyone and the Carltons. Everyone talks about, you know, what the Eagles are doing. What about these other clubs? What about Essendon? You know, what about if they had the drug issues? What about all these other things? What I'm trying to say is, good on them. If they can beat the Hawks on Thursday, you're welcome to call me on a Friday and I can be proven wrong, but Hawthorn will win by at least 6 goals on Thursday night. As for the second option, I would love to see, maybe it's in the pipeline or in the thinking, I'd love to see a bronze statue or start to see a few bronze statues outside of the stadium in regard to our WA legends. I think it'd be a wonderful thing to do for all our, you know, and even players like Matthew Pavlich, you know, who I totally respect what he's done for the Fremantle Football Club. But I just say, come and talk to me. When they start beating the Hawthorns, they beat Collingwood, great win. When they go and beat, you know, the Brisbane, the Sydney Swans, then let's talk. Because and there's no touching as a fantastic being on top or being second come 7th or 8th round. Let's do it after 24 rounds and see if they can steal. Because their wins over the last month, they got the win. Great team, great fight back. Good on them for what they've done. Yeah, and they deserve applause for it. But they're not powerful wins. They're just getting over the line. Let's talk when they play another 5-6 rounds.
1: Thank you, Tony, for your call. And absolutely, there's only one measurement in AFL footy, David.
2: Yep,
1: that's a premiership.
2: Absolutely, and you touched on it there. And I'm sure that's what Fremantle, all their fans are gunning for. I think Collingwood may have played 47 games outside of Victoria since that 1958 flag as well. But in all seriousness, we mentioned it on the call on Friday night, but for the last few weeks, we've spoken about the Fremantle games going into them. Like, is this the banana peel game where they slip up? You know, that's almost like what we've come to expect. And I think that speaks to why we're not getting many Fremantle fans ringing up when things are going well, because of the tendency to be let down, and you know, you don't want to put all your hopes and dreams out in the universe and then be crushed against a good team on Thursday night in Hawthorn. So I agree. I think Thursday night is going to be an absolute blockbuster. It's going to tell the tale for how Fremantle are going, and hopefully they're in a sense of building, right? I don't think anyone would agree that Fremantle are the finished product right now, or that they're playing the way right now that they want to play in hopefully September this season. But you can only win what games and what are in front of you. And 4 points on the weekend, regardless of how they come, mean everything. And Fremantle have been able to do it so far.
1: We head to Richard in Yanjibup. Hello, Richard. Thanks for your call.
3: Hi, mate. Listen, I've got one gripe and then I want to talk about Hayden Young. My gripe is I got the 6PR app and all of a sudden I've got to log in, do a code, do this. I'm 72 years old. I spoke to you, David, a few weeks back on how hard it was to get my tickets.
2: Yep.
3: Why is it 6PR making it hard to just... I used to be able to press the app and here was the radio. I love you guys. And I can't get on. I've got to go to Google now and get on. Please, can you ask your bosses to just make it simple for the old blokes?
1: Hey, Richard.
3: The other thing is...
1: Before you go on, I am in your corner in the sense that I'm not that great with technology. People are laughing at me in the studio here, but I'm a bit younger than you, but I can empathise. So we're going to try and make it as easy as possible, Richard. So bear with us and hopefully I'll give you a description after you talk about Hayden Young, but we will do our best to make it easy for you to stick with us on 6PR.
3: Yeah, and I would also like to talk about what Tony just said. I thought he was a little bit disrespectful, and hang on a minute, didn't the Dockers just beat Collingwood the other day?
2: He did mention that.
3: So I would very much love to talk to Tony on Friday night. I'll do it on air with you guys.
2: Beautiful.
3: Yeah, I would love to, but... Hayden Young, what a great performance that was. He kicked three goals. He came out of the centre bounce a couple of times. And then that goal from the boundary line was unbelievable. And the other guy I just love to watch is Murphy Reid. I think he will win a Brownlow medal.
2: Yeah, Richard, I couldn't agree more about those two Fremantle guys, Hayden and Murphy in particular. And I think it was really after halftime, wasn't it? Things weren't quite going to plan in that first half. And Justin and his team changed the mix, particularly around the ball. Murphy was up there a little bit more. Shea's kind of been around there. But Hayden Young having a big impact in the middle of the ground and then forward, as you said, it was an absolute game changer. And been saying for a little while, I think maybe Hayden Young was on the or is on the trajectory to be maybe the best out of the mix in the Fremantle group, but we just haven't seen enough of him given, you know, his injury history, and he's played four games and been out for three, and, you know, that's kind of been the mode of him at the moment. And that's why I think he's one of the most important pieces moving forward as the season progresses that Fremantle really need to protect and make sure that he's in a healthy mode and in a right frame of mind to, you know, step into games and really changed them like he did in a pretty short period of time on the weekend. And what he can do with 20 disposals is better than anyone else in the competition can do with 20 disposals. So I would be playing Hayden Young in a high-impact kind of role where you don't need him to get 30 or 35 possessions and kind of dink around the back half. He's a centre forward mid, and he's playing very, very well.
1: Well described there, David Mundy, on some good points that were brought up. Peter says... buy a digital radio. That was on the SMS in response to the question about the app. But let me just quickly roll this out. 6PR has new owners, Tap Media, and that means you need to update the 6PR app. So if you are having a couple of issues or just want to know how, here it is in brief. This is to protect your privacy and make sure we have all your preferences for your favourite shows. So if you find yourself logged out of the 6PR app, don't worry. Follow the prompts, do the quick app update, sign back in, and you'll be good to go. 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So hopefully that's an update we can take with us.
2: Or like you, just give it to your children and they can sort it out for you.
1: Don't be a smart... Well, you're probably right. And you know what? At 25 years of age, they're starting to give me a mouthful for not knowing exactly how to do it. But that's okay. I'm learning. I've got good qualities. I've got attributes. I've also got some deficiencies. And I'm reminded about those deficiencies very regularly in the Reddings household.
2: As long as it's a growth mindset, mate, and you're learning and getting better every day. I love it.
1: I'm doing my absolute best. Maybe I can read that. Must be a Trinity thing regarding technology, Skeeter. My old man, no good with it either. 1982, old boy. Yeah, well, that's probably right. I'm useless. But guess what? I'm learning. By the time I'm 60, I'll be right to go. It's 24-7 after this. Dean May gets, by the way, to talk all things umpiring. 133-882. If you'd like to ask him a question. And by the way, kudos to Steph Gilmore taking out the Gold Coast Pro at the weekend. Amazing crowds. She's a star. Big numbers. Well played to her. This is Sports Today.
4: 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Got something you want to say? You're in the right place. This is Perth 6PR. Give us a call on 133-882.
5: Crash on the Kwinana Freeway northbound exit to Canning Highway in Como. The right lane is blocked. Traffic is slow on the approach. Allow for a safe merge distance. The Kwinana Freeway northbound busy Mount Henry Bridge. The Mitchell and Kwinana Freeway southbound slow Narrows Bridge. Manning Road, Belia Drive to Russell Road. The Graham Farmer Freeway no delays. Northbridge Tunnel, it's moving well in both directions. Tonkin Highway's flowing nicely. Roe Highway travelling well. CBD, there's no major delays. And in the metro area, likewise. I'm Ethan Quinlivan on Perth's Traffic Leader, 6PR.
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1: Welcome back to Sports Today, 20 to 7. Let's rush into our next guest because there's always plenty to chat about. If you'd like to give Dean Margetts, our umpiring expert, a call, a question, 133-882. He joins us on the line. Dino, thanks for your time.
15: Good evening, David and Mark. And Mark, before we start, can I just echo Barra's comments and also Jamie Burnett's comments about your performance today at the Memorial. Being a Maddington boy, as Dennis Cometti was, being in the car driving to an appointment, just listening to how you were speaking, I felt like I was actually in the room. So kudos to you for that, mate. Made it very special.
1: Thank you very much. Very kind words of you, Dino. Let's hit you up on the issues that have, dominated the weekend. Even go back to last Thursday. First of all, I was calling the game when Nick Watson laid the tackle on Billy Frampton on Thursday night. What was the right call, or was it the correct decision in the end?
15: Well, let's go to you first, Mark. You were calling it live. What did you think?
1: My gut feel was holding the ball, but I guess I was caught up in a bit of the excitement. But I would have thought holding the ball, you would get most people agreeing. Barra?
2: I was actually at the game, so the Collingwood people around me certainly didn't think I was holding the ball. But what did you think, Dean?
15: Yeah, well, it's not holding the ball. And this is what I sort of mentioned last week about, is it getting to a point where we need to sort of erase the prior opportunity and not have that, because that would have been paid holding the ball. But when you actually slow it down, that player, I think it was Billy Frampton, had 0.8 seconds to dispose of the ball. And I think it's important to understand that when you have an almost stationary player with possession of the footy and you have a player like Watson just bursting down them at high speed, it makes it look a lot, I guess, the distance and the flow of it more than what it actually is. So the umpire, to his credit, did not get caught up in the flow of the crowd or the moment in the match of the scores, etc. He just played the right call in the right moment. But as you rightfully say, most media, most players, most fans in the crowd would have expected that to be paid. But probably the only people who got it right was the umpire, because they understand the balance between prior opportunity and non-prior opportunity.
2: Is holding the ball the hardest rule to adjudicate in the game?
15: Yes, it is. But having said that, the umpires are aware, Dave, as what those cues are for, you know, balance and steady, time and space, legal disposal, legal tackle, did he try to evade? So there's lots of things for umpires to unpack when they are processing a HTB decision. But in that one there, if we can just isolate that, certainly he didn't have prior opportunity. He's tackled legally, the ball jars out, and playing was the right call. Having said that, and you rightfully say, Dave, if he had have paid holding the ball, then no one would be complaining either. So I guess that's the banana skin style decision where you could pay it and get it right, and you could not pay it and also get it right, which is the uniqueness of our game.
1: And so the stoppage where a player like David Mundy gets the ball, he's tackled, has one arm free, but clearly...
2: is the arm holding the ball.
1: Yeah, the arm holding the ball. You've had 0.8 seconds, as you just said, Dino. That is often called holding the ball because the arm is free.
15: Correct. All we need to see, from player Mundy is to make a genuine attempt. Try and put it on his boot, swing, and if he misses, that's okay because he's had no price. So all we have to see is a genuine attempt. But when that tackle's perfect and he just holds the ball and he does nothing, then the umpire will obviously pay holding the ball for that decision.
1: I don't like it when you know the rules better than I do. Yeah, but we'll roll with it.
2: Can't argue with him.
1: Well, you can, but the spirit of the game anyway. It's that's why footy's as unique as it is. Now, we went back to last Thursday for the holding the ball. We're going to do the same thing for the draw. Dino, I'm a proponent for it. Adam Papalia is. Glenn Jakovic was. Brad Hardy's a no. David Mundy is a... for extra time, I'm talking about.
2: Yeah, extra time, absolutely. I thought you were a yes for the draw stands.
1: No, no.
2: No way.
1: No, we want the extra time just as a spectacle, given what we see in finals, grand finals. Now, Dino, your thoughts.
15: I'm a bit old school. The NBA have overtime. The NBL have overtime. Soccer has penalty shootouts. NRL play golden point. Why do we have to conform to that? Why don't we just have this lovely mystique of, you know what, after 120 minutes of football, if two combatants can't get a result, and when the siren goes and we're left juggling all these emotions, no one knows what to do, no one sings the song, everyone's perplexed. I think that's great because those 2 points, guys, can often be the difference between making a wild card spot this year, maybe making the top six, or maybe missing a potential draft pick for whatever order you finish in. So I like it. It has this beauty about it. So why do we want to change it and make it the same as others? That's just keep our unique game just that unique to our great sport.
1: But change it for the finals.
15: Well, that's different because there's obviously 60 years in process. I kind of get that part, but... certainly home and away, I think there is that beauty about it. So let's try and remain and keep that tight to our hearts.
1: So quickly, Danny, if that game on Thursday had gone to extra time, would you have stayed watching it?
15: Oh, absolutely, of course. Yeah, I would, because I want to see a result. But I'm not disappointed. I'm sort of sitting there going, oh, gee, what if you had played it holding the ball? And if someone's had to kick that goal, you start going back to all the moments in the game. So I think that also creates great discussion and great debate. So, again... whether it's 10 minutes, 5 minutes each way or a draw, we're still talking about how good the game was. Anyway, 93-93 on a Thursday night, what more could you ask for? Mm.
2: And Dino, there's been a fascinating development with one of your, fraternity with Nick Foote today. Yep. What's going on there?
15: Yeah, well, obviously Sportsbet have decided to cut ties with Nick, and I think it's probably the right call for both parties. It was creating some unsavoury discussion, and I don't for a minute think that it was ever going to affect Nick's ability to be a good umpire or to be a good analyst or whatever he does in that role. But certainly it was causing some concerns, obviously, for the company he worked for. It was clearly going to be causing some concerns for Nick and commentary around his role. So I think it's probably the best for all, and now that narrative can now stop and we can move forward. Nick can become and still remain the umpire that he is, and then that company can go and continue to do what they do. So I think it's probably the right call for both, yeah.
1: And finally, the AFLW pre-season draft. We know there's always going to be exciting stories of opportunity and also heartbreak as well, which I think you sit in the latter camp at the moment, Dino.
15: Yeah, look, really disappointed. My stepdaughter, Jamie Henry, who's probably been the quintessential player of the comp at the moment, and all bias aside, I think her numbers and all the metrics, and you'd know that, Mark, sitting in where you sit, has been great. But we're still disappointed for her. I'm gutted to see that all the work she's put in pre-season and her changes to her life to be the best opportunity to give it hasn't happened. So, look, I certainly hold hope for her in the future, but If she's listening and driving home from training, I know it's a tough break for her, and she'll just go get dust herself off and go and play the best games she can this weekend. But, you know, obviously to the girls who got picked up, good on them. But certainly I just feel sometimes that we don't always pick the best player or the best talent. We sometimes go for the potential, and I just hope some AFLW clubs haven't missed out on not just a quality player but a quality person by not picking her tonight, yeah.
1: Yep, lots of setbacks in footy, in life, in your career, and she's absorbing one of those, as a lot of other prospective draftees are this evening. But the term never give up, I think, is probably apt, and that's hopefully what she does and keeps charging on. She's having a big season in the Waffle. W Swan Districts are unbeaten, and may it continue. Dino, as always, thank you for your time. There's always something to discuss, something of a controversy from here in W. Or on the East Coast. Thanks for your time and look forward to chatting with you next Monday.
15: Always good to be part of the Sports Today family, guys. Thank you.
1: Nice work, Dean Margetts. He's jumped on board. He knows what to say. We haven't had a slip up yet. The first one does, has to take the other person out to dinner. Although you don't do the throws anyway, Barry. So you sit there and wait for me to have a banana peel moment. Coming up, Neil, Nathan, Mouse, all next. This is Sports Today, 13 to 7 on a Monday night.
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5: Dealing with a breakdown on the Kwinana Freeway southbound before Mill Point Road in South Perth, the bus lane is blocked. Incident response is on site. Towing services are en route. And there is a crash on the Kwinana Freeway northbound exit to Canning Highway in Como. The right lane is blocked. Traffic stay on the approach. Allow for a safe merge. I'm Ethan Quinlivan. I'm Perth's traffic leader, 6PR.
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1: Lots of SMSs coming through. Jake from East Perth says, are the Eagles in a rut? I'm not sure. We haven't worked that out yet. Elliot Yeo and Paddy Sweeney are still chatting about it offline. Now, Jules with the 6PR app has been able to help.
2: Here we go. I'm
1: trying to work out who our caller was that was having issues with it.
2: It was Richard.
1: Richard from Yanjibup. Hey boys, I deleted the 6PR app and then added it again through the App Store. Then logged in and worked perfectly. Hope that helps whoever is struggling with it. Jules, thank you for that. Much appreciated. We'll get to the SMSs as well, but let's hit the phones. Neil's in Florida. Hello, Neil.
0: Hey, g'day, mate. Listen, just wanting to get your thoughts on West Coast. So this pre-season mini gave us some pretty clear direction that the style was going to be fast play this year. Started off that way, had two pretty good wins against Port and North. And then after Sydney, I get that there was a few scars from there, but they seem to have reverted back to slow play, kicking sideways, and then kicking to a contest, which they invariably lose. I'm just curious as to why you think that might be. Their skill level's appalling regardless of what they play, but I would rather see them lose playing a fast attacking style of football than what they're currently serving up. What are your thoughts on why they've reverted back to what they did under Simpson?
2: Thank you, Neil. Yeah, thanks for your call, mate. It is probably a few scars and a few teething issues with a slightly new game plan with some of the personnel and trying to catch up to speed with what Minnie and coaches want from them. I will also say that regardless of what plan A is for any team in the AFL, that whoever they're playing against is really good at taking that away. And so, having to revert to A, plan B or C or whatever it might be is the hardest thing, I think, for a young group in particular, standing under a new coach, to try and find a way, through or around or, even have the resolve to be able to just keep going and trying to, go fast, as you say, and, take the game on and go quick. It also is the hardest way to defend behind the ball as well. So, given some of the heavy losses that West Coast have received as well, so far this season, there might be an added focus around just trying to protect our back line a little bit. And as we move the ball up the ground, we can kind of set defensively behind that ball a little bit easier and give us a little bit more time to do that. So, it's probably not all one thing or the other, but it's an evolving beast that the players, have to adapt to and have to work their way through.
1: Josh on the SMS says Elliot Yeo was correct. They aren't in a rut. They are in the Mariana Trench, whatever that is.
2: Big hole in the ocean. Yeah.
1: Thank you very much.
2: Well, big canyon.
1: The biggest hole in the world, is it?
2: Yep.
1: You learn something new every day. The Mariana Trench. Did you know that about Ethan? About the Mariana Trench? There we go. Let us know if you've got any of the holes that the Eagles have fallen into, which is bigger than the Mariana Trench. We go to Nathan in Noranda. Hello, Nathan.
21: Hey, mate. How are you going, mate?
1: Good.
21: I've got a couple of things. I think the hole that the Eagles have fallen into, mate, is way bigger than the Mariana Trench. But anyway, but the comments, the comments from, I think it was Frank, John, and Andrew. Mate, seriously, there's an old thing that I've seen on bumper stickers many times. I support the Eagles and whoever's playing the Dockers and also the other way around. Well, blokes like that, flogs like that, make it easier to say that. Because at the moment, the Fremantle team are playing exceptionally good football for very big patches of every game they play. I hate saying that because I am a one-eyed Eagles supporter, but honestly, these blokes, get over yourselves. It's just, the Eagles are crap at the moment. We all know that. We all see it, but, the Dockers have been through it. When the Dockers first started in 95, are we saying that we shouldn't have let them go to 96? Let's be honest. You blokes are a bunch of flogs, Frank, Andrew and John. Secondly, Dean Margetts has just confused the crap out of me over that holding the ball thing. So anybody who was watching that game on Thursday night, we've seen that exact same situation in probably 35 games this season. And 35, I just pulled that number out of the air. But exactly the same, and it's been adjudicated holding the ball. So, maybe Dean needs to start coaching the umpires again or being the one who gets out there and adjudicates, because honestly, I shudder every time the umpire blows the whistle, because you never know what he's going to say.
1: Like your call, Nathan. Lots of passion, lots of opinions attached to it, and it's hard to disagree with some of what he's. Obviously, some of that clickbait stuff that was sent out by Frank and others is purely designed to incite something. But yes, it's a tough time for the Eagles. I think the hard part is 2018 they win a flag, 2026, 8 years later. and even less than because they've been playing poorly for two or three years. They're non-competitive. So that's the, I guess, the strange circumstances which affect the West Coast Eagles. It's 4-7. Back to preview the second hour and say farewell to David Mundy. Thanks to Western at CPAP. 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
4: Still dealing with a breakdown on the Kwinana Freeway southbound before Mill Point Road in South Perth. The bus lane is blocked. Incident responses on site towing services are en route. I'm Ethan Quinlivan on 6PR.
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1: And Barra, you'll be with me on Thursday night at Optus Stadium. Can't wait for this one, the Dockers huge, and the Hawks.
2: Huge clash, can't wait for it. It's going to be, yeah, absolute primetime blockbuster.
1: Should be a beauty, can't wait for it. As we said, Eagles have got Melbourne away after 7 o'clock. Luke Ryan from the Dockers, Brandon Starcevic from the Eagles. Foreman's 4, it's all coming up, 133-882. It is 7 o'clock in the Wild West.
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29: Good evening, I'm Kate Carlisle. Public backlash has reportedly led to the cancellation of a controversial forum in Sydney. According to News Corp, the event organised by the group Stop the War on Palestine has been demanding the right to say the slogan "Globalise the Intifada." Premier Chris Minns has stated he intends to ban the use of the phrase in New South Wales, saying it's hateful, violent rhetoric. Meantime, a dozen Jewish Australians have given evidence on the first day of public hearings for the Royal Commission into Anti-Semitism. Those who shared their stories with Royal Commissioner Virginia Bell include Shana Goodnick, whose father Reuven Morrison died in the Bondi terror attack, and Holocaust survivor Peter Hullers. Rabbi Benjamin Elton also gave evidence and says he was very grateful for the opportunity to help.
30: It's very important work.
6: and I hope that something very positive comes out of its deliberations, and I'm always happy to help them with their work in the future as well.
29: The federal government is expected to call for voluntary redundancies in the public service in a bid to reduce debt. The measure will make up part of next week's budget, which will be focused on savings and spending restrictions. The opposition argues it warned Labor ahead of the last election the bureaucracy was growing too fast. Liberal MP Aaron Violi says the government is now copying the idea.
7: To take one of Alanis Morissette's songs, it's a little bit ironic that before the last election, the Liberal Party policy that the government criticised at the time was to reduce the public service because it was clearly unsustainable. And 12 months later, again, the government are following the coalition's lead and taking our policy.
29: Prime Minister Anthony Albanese has praised the relationship with Japan during annual talks with his counterpart, Sanae Takaichi. Both leaders have signed agreements across a number of areas, including energy, defence and critical mineral investments. Ms Takaichi has also used her first official visit to Australia to pay her respects at the War Memorial in Canberra. Investigations are ongoing following a hit-and-run incident in a Gold Coast car park. A 23-year-old woman suffered serious injuries when allegedly hit by a vehicle in Main Beach on Saturday night. The 40-year-old driver was charged and will appear in court next month. A new survey has found more than 20% of younger Australians are using cash as a deliberate budgeting tool. The trend involves people withdrawing their salary after getting paid, then dividing it between envelopes for different spending purposes. Canstar's Sally Tindall says it shows our attitude to cash is changing.
8: The RBA has released its survey that it does every 3 years, and cash use is up to 15%. 50% of Australians, that's half of us, use cash in a typical week. One in four payments under $10 are made in cash.
29: To finance, one Australian dollar is buying 71.9 US cents.
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29: Brisbane Broncos star Dean Mariner is recovering from surgery after an injury sustained during Saturday night's game escalated into a medical emergency. Mariner was rushed to hospital with significant pain and swelling in his quad, signalling the onset of acute compartment syndrome. Aussie boxer Nikita Zhu has faced off with Spanish rival Oscar Diaz ahead of Wednesday night's showdown in Newcastle. The unbeaten Zhu revealing why he loves to step into the ring.
10: I love boxing simply for my ability to just hurt someone. I get to do it legally. This is a little loophole in my psychopathic kind of desires.
29: That's the latest in news and sport.
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11: We're here for the long summer days and the torrential downpours. 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
4: Still dealing with a breakdown on the Kwinana Freeway southbound between Mill Point Road and South Perth. The bus lane is blocked. Incident response on site towing services are en route, and there's a crash on the Kwinana Freeway northbound exit to Canning Highway in Como. The right lane is blocked. Traffic is slow on approach. Allow for a safe merge. I'm Ethan Quinlivan on Perth's traffic leader, 6PR.
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29: Staying clear overnight, dropping down to a low of 10 degrees. Tomorrow, sunny and a top of 23 degrees. The blue skies and top temperatures of 23 degrees are set to hang around right the way through the week until Saturday. It will start to warm up slightly on Sunday with a sunny top of 24. The outlook for Monday is more sunshine and 25 degrees. The overnight minimums will hover around the 10 degree mark for the rest of the week.
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1: Welcome back to the second hour of the show, 133-882 or 0487-999-882. Luke Ryan not far away from the Fremantle Dockers. Brandon Stasevich will talk all things West Coast Eagles following that. Foreman's Four, taking a look at some of the quirky AFL facts and also some of the other events taking place around the world. A quick SMS on that front. Andrew says, hi Mark and David. David's left the building, but Ethan Ewing won the men's final at the Gold Coast Pro today. Steph Gilmore, as I mentioned, taking out the women's. Finally, the Aussies are beating the Brazilians. Motorcycle racing was on the Bend Track SA. Great racing, but remember the Australian superbikes don't come to WA because we don't have a track that is safe for racing. That's Andrew in Secret Harbour who loves his MotoGP. Back to the phones, 133-882. Let's check in with Mouse who wants to talk about some AFL rule changes. Evening, Mouse.
17: Yeah, Mark. First of all, I heard you talking about the crowds before.
1: Mm-hmm.
17: You got to remember that the last Eagles home game was in the school hallways.
1: Yep.
17: They played Sydney Swans, they had a sold-out crowd. This week now, they had to compete at 2 o'clock Saturday. The amateur league has started, country football has started, and the junior football has started. So that means everyone is doing their own football stuff. So it's very hard to get to up to stadium at 2 o'clock on a Saturday. That fact, so they were lost 8,000 to 10,000 people just from people being in their own football environment. Number one, number two is you talk about. I heard them talking about the Eagles recruits. Why they don't recruit anyone decent? Well, Brandon Stasevich, Jack Graham, Devin Robinson this year, good players. Two of them premiership players immediately injured. Right. So what they need to do is just get the blokes back on the paddock. And they'll be a lot better for it because they're the experienced players that they need out there. Now, I heard on the grapevine while I was over East just now, there is such an outrage, like with Elliot Yeo yesterday, getting pinged for 50 metres in the last few minutes. He could not hear the umpire say stand, right, to the crowd.
1: He said that on the day as well. The crowd noise made it hard to hear what was being told to him from the umpire, yep.
17: And there's a lot of other clubs who have all said the same thing. Now, I heard that the AFL officials were all in Adelaide on the weekend and a few different ones went to the sample because the sample have a 25-metre rule. And a lot of clubs are saying, well, let's try that because 50 metres for a stand offence when the players can't hear the umpire is too great an offence, which is actually costing games at the moment. So I actually agree to bring a 25 metre in. It works well with the sample, and I think that would go pretty well with a lot of teams as well. And I heard another grapevine, that Sam Taylor from GWS might be an Eagles player next year.
1: Okay, well, that's if was to be true, that would be exactly what the Eagles need defensively. Mouse, go and take some throat lozenges and give your voice a break. But you sound like you're a bit under the weather. But thank you for giving us a call on 133-882. Yeah, the 25-metre rule or the penalty, I'm happy to look at issues like that. I just think the 50-metre penalty for some of the acts that are being penalised are too harsh for the crime committed. That's just a personal opinion. I understand the rules, and the umpires are putting into play what they believe is in front of them, and they are adjudicating them correctly. But I have some empathy for that line of thinking. That being said, the 50-metre penalty certainly is costing teams at the moment. We saw it on Thursday night as well with McKenzie penalised a 50-metre penalty. I think it was Sidebottom who went forward and kicked the goal. So it's across the competition as we speak. 133-882 or 0487-999-882. Lots of SMSs coming through talking about today's state memorial service. Brian, thank you for your kind words to Aileen a bit earlier. So anyone who's dropped those SMSs, we haven't read them out, but it was, very well done from all parties. As I said, great job by the likes of Basil Zemplis, Les Fong, the Premier, Roger Cook, Bruce McAvaney. It was a terrific afternoon, albeit under very sad circumstances with the passing of Dennis and his family, to Velia, to Mark and Ricky. We know it's been a difficult couple of months, and today probably another chance to have a sense of closure, but certainly lots of love in the room, and it was terrific. Speaking of which, Bruce McAvaney came over for the event. It was absolutely just a delight to catch up with him and have a chat pre and post about these types of events and the affection he has for what Dennis Cometti and he had as a partnership which lasted 450 games plus. They were like an old married commentary couple, as Bruce described it. Let's go back. If you didn't catch any of the memorial service earlier today, have a listen to Bruce McAvaney and his thoughts on the late, great Dennis Cometti.
5: Oh, how many times have I been asked about Dennis, or someone's grabbed me in the street in the last 8 weeks and wanted to talk to me about him. And the commentator, the bloke, what was he like? But they always wanted to tell me what he did for them. And we've talked about that already today, haven't we? About the joy and the fact that he made us laugh. He inspired us. And every time someone's spoken to me about Dennis, they've had that reflective smile. It is the measure of what he's given so many Australians, all of us in this room and everyone that might be watching right now over the years. And that enduring gift, it does elevate him beyond the confines of a heaving football stadium or a television set. He has certainly entered our vernacular, as you said, Roger. How often we've laughed again today at that committeeism. How lucky was I standing alongside of him? They emerged without any hesitation at the most appropriate moment. And I'd think, how did he do it? I'd still be asking my question as he cemented yet another line into footy folklore.
1: Bruce McAvaney, part of his tribute to Dennis Cometti today as part of the state memorial service. So a big thank you to the state government and all those who helped put today together at Optus Stadium, to the TV networks, to 6PR, who of course broadcast the vast majority of that service. I'm sure it was well received across the community. And Dennis, certainly one of our highest profile broadcasters in the history of Australian rules football, was given a send off he truly deserved. By the way, as we said, we've had some issues with the app, or some people have. 6PR does have new owners, Tap Media. 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The 6PR app is the best way to listen, no matter where you are. On the SMS, Leo of Leaderville says, I read the stand rule. Hi, Mark and David. Instead of yelling out stand, why don't the umpires just blow a double whistle? Easier to hear. And also used anyway. So that is a suggestion from Leo. The discussion, the debate continues. Up next, we're talking to Luke Ryan from the Fremantle Dockers. This is Sports Today. Great to have your company.
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1: Welcome back to Sports Today on this Monday night. It is Players Night. Mark Redding's joined by Luke Ryan from the Fremantle Dockers. Lukey, you boys are on a roll. It's seven in a row.
28: Skeet, how are you? Yeah, it's pretty nice to be winning, but we're still not happy with the way we're playing. It's good to get the 4 points, but a pretty poor performance for about two quarters, I reckon.
1: So the enduring memory of the first half, watching on the TV, was the quarter-time address from Justin Longmuir. Can you, in a PG environment, give us what he said?
28: You probably guess it. We wanted our first quarter to be a really good start. We wanted to really impose ourselves, and we did that complete opposite. We couldn't tackle, just getting out-muscled, out-strength, and he gave us a good old bake about it and said some interesting words, which helped us, and we all took it like men, and we're playing a men's sport, and I think we got better after that, but still not our best.
1: But importantly, you responded and you found a different way to win, because not too many times have you fallen behind in that manner in the first half of matches. Did you have confidence after half time that you were slowly getting the game back on your terms?
28: Yeah, definitely. I have confidence in the boys no matter the game. And it's funny, like everyone was expecting us to go over there and win by 40, 50 points, but they're a good outfit. That Marcus Bontempelli is not a bad player. He carries a lot of load, but they're a good team at Etihad, and they went really small and they played the game really quick the whole time. And we knew if our defense and contest was on, we're going to get some good looks going the other way, which we did. And I think from that third quarter or whatever it was, we had that real nice purple patches, some pretty good footy there.
1: Some of the star performers, Shea Bolton, outstanding again. He got maximum coaches votes on the night. Hayden Young's goal in the pocket, it must go close to the best you've seen this season.
28: Oh, yeah, definitely. Oh, what a goal. What a player. It's unbelievable. Everyone's saying to get him off half-back for a bit of ball use, but why would you do that when he can do that in a quarter and a bit? So, he's an outstanding player, and it was a pretty freakish goal.
1: It was indeed. There's some talk that he should even be managed through the back half of the year and ensures that his body is right to go. Can clubs afford the luxury of having a player, if he's fit, and ready being rested, not like Scott Pendlebury, obviously, given his age and the number of games he's played, but how do you negotiate, I suppose, the buys when you can do that, hopefully?
28: Yeah, definitely. And I think, yeah, so we've had quite a few short breaks, but after this game, we've actually got 3 days off, or 4 days off pretty much. So we get a 10-day break, so we get looked after a fair bit. And a few of the boys might go down south and really relax, and it's a great time for us to recover because this first 8 weeks has been a pretty solid for us because of the amount of short breaks and travelling. So, yeah, that's probably at a good time. And, yeah, Young, I guess if we're winning some games and there's a game where he can rest, but we'll just I'm guessing we'll just look for his training loads and stuff like that. So there's a few ways you can do it.
1: Looking back to how that match panned out at the on Friday night,

0: But yeah, I guess you get that as AFL now. It's a fast-paced game and teams can pile on some goals pretty quickly. But yeah, we're getting more mature and we know the game plan better, and boys are a lot older now, played a lot more games together. So there's a few things I need to work on, but I feel like we're getting better every week.
1: Luke Jackson in the ruck. He's, if not the best ruckman in the competition at the moment. You must be blessed to see him playing in such really good form with some support from Mason Cox. Sean Darcy's still injured, but Jackson's the main man.
0: Oh, definitely. He is the main man. He's an unbelievable player. He'd be in the top three ruckman in the comp right now. So, but the stuff he does at ground level and forward, and yeah, he's an outstanding player, and he's a unicorn. There's not many blokes who can move like that, and he's only getting better as well, which is pretty scary for the league. So I'm happy he's in purple.
1: Is it getting harder each week to, I mean, keep winning stretches in the AFL to win as many as you have? And Hawthorn are in the same basket as we look ahead to Thursday night. But it's a tough competition. It's tight. And you only have to be off by 5%, as we saw in the first half on Friday. So how do you keep that edge?
0: Well, we've gone in this year with a motto of 1-0 every week, every day. So we've moved past the Bulldogs pretty quickly. We're straight on the Hawthorn. And the way we look at it, we're both 0-0 and we're trying to win this one and be 1-0, and then same on to the next week. So, yeah, it's pretty hard. Every team's good. Anyone can beat anyone on their day. It's the way the footy is now, which is good for fans and stuff. But, yeah, we're off that 1-0 mindset and reset every week and push to go forward and keep playing our way.
1: You had training today, just in terms of how players pulled up. Alex Pearce had a sore arm during the course of the night. Josh Tracy with the elbow, which I guess was partially inconveniencing him for a part of the game. But the most bizarre moment was Andy Brayshaw's celebration, and Josh Tracy was on the wrong end of it. Have you re-examined that, and perhaps also how you go about your post-goal celebrations?
0: He's an idiot. I couldn't believe how much it actually hurt, like it hurt JT and how much it cut it up. But, we don't want that happening too often, especially with JT, but it's pretty. We can look back now and laugh because we won, but geez, we don't want him off for too long. But yeah, I reckon Steve's gonna have to work on his celebrations, I reckon.
1: Yeah, I mean, it was, and he's okay, to your knowledge.
0: Yeah, no, he's fine. He's it's still not fully open yet, but he's fine. He can see and stuff, so it's not real damage to the eye. It's just more like the eyelid. So he looks pretty funny at the moment.
1: Yeah. And you talk about the short turnaround. You flew back the same night to get back to Perth, wee hours of Saturday morning, and obviously back at training today. But is it important, given the turnaround, that you got back and gave yourselves as much time as possible to prepare for the blockbuster on Thursday?
0: Yeah. Adam Beard was our performance coach, is real big on getting back into our own beds. So, yeah, we got back in about 3:30 in the morning, and it was a pretty shit sleep the first night, but I had a nap throughout the day, and then we had Sunday off, so we try and recover a bit then. And Monday today was pretty light, so they give us a few days to recover because of a short break, but we'll train pretty solid tomorrow and see how the bodies are feeling. Some blokes might get managed, which is pretty much normal because the amount of short breaks we've had. And then yeah, Thursday's the light captain's running, Wednesday's the light captain's running, Thursday we play. So I actually don't mind the short breaks because you train a little bit less and jam it all in. So, we're looking forward to it.
1: And Hawthorn, Thursday night, national spotlight. You're getting used to it, obviously, having played in some big matches recently, including Gather Round and on Friday night footy. But this is a really good audit of where this team is at, given what the Hawks are doing.
0: Yeah, definitely. Them and Sydney are probably the two best teams in the comp. And, we're looking forward to giving our best in front of our home fans as well, which always helps. So, we watched seen a bit of them today, and they're pretty slick ball movement, but their defence is actually probably the one that's not getting talked about. Their defence is unbelievable. It's a great backline they got. So, we're going to have to be playing close to 100% to be a chance to beat them. So we'll do a bit more of them tomorrow, and, I'm looking forward to the challenge because, we'll see where we're at.
1: Chatting with Luke Ryan on Sports Today on this Monday night. On your own form, you look as if you're really playing some good footy. I mean, last year, the Marwars, you had some busted-up ribs and you had some issues to getting your body 100%, but do you feel like you're really contributing as well as you can? It looks like you're back to playing as good as I've seen for a while.
0: I probably wasn't my best game on the weekend. I was pretty poor in the first half, but, it's all byproduct of the team, and, we just complement each other so well down there. We know each other's game really well, and,

0: We're not relying on too few, which is good. So, yeah, my body's holding up pretty well at the moment. Yeah, I'll just keep doing everything I can to stay in the team because, yeah, I'm having some fun down there. It's probably the most fun I've had playing footy for a while. So it's pretty good to be out there playing with those boys.
1: It's exciting. It's a huge time. Now, I did see you going back a week or so on Fox Footy with David King talking about where you'd take him or he'd take you for a beverage in Melbourne. He said, well, you said the Ascot Vale pub. Is that right?
0: Yes, I would tell, yeah.
1: Okay, now if we're in Perth and the buy's on, and I said, Luke, you've done such a good job in helping us on sports today over the past month, where would you take me? And I'll tell you where I'd take you.
0: Oh, well, mine and Cocky's favourite pub is the Carrington Bar and Grill down at Carrington in Hammy Hill. It's got a massive big screen TV, nice beer garden, playground for Cocky's kid, and yeah, some nice Guinness as well, good steak sandwich, one of the best in Perth, so... Yeah, I reckon you should give that a go. It's pretty good.
1: Okay, no problems. And by the way, congratulations to Coxer. He and his partner, there's families bobbing up everywhere at the Dockers.
0: Yeah, I know. It's can't wait. I'm excited to see. We're not sure what gender he's having at the moment. So, yeah, and then also Switter. So, yeah, there's Clarkey. So there's a few. So probably pretty happy. Corey Wagner. So, yeah, no, it's exciting times.
1: Yeah, and I'll take you to the Shoe Bar in the city with Higo just to get you settled with a bit of footy, and then I'll take you to Besk in near my hood in West Leaderville. Just a nice little bar that I reckon you'd fit in well.
0: Is that a plug for you?
1: No, not at all. I'm not associated. No, just if I need to look after you, that's where I'll be taking you. But you've got a bit of work to be done, including winning some games of footy, Lurky. So let's concentrate on that, and then we'll work out if you're allowed to have a beverage during the bye, so to speak.
0: Yeah.
1: We'll put that on ice.
0: This weekend.
1: Put that on ice, and then we'll see what happens. So thanks for joining us, as always. Always great to chat with you. Keep winning. Dockers fans are loving it. Go well this Thursday.
0: Cheers, Keith. Talk to you next week.
1: Luke Ryan joining us on Sports Today. Up next, we're going to check in with the West Coast Eagles and Brandon Starcevic on this Monday night.
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1: Great to have your company on Sports Today. Mark Redding's in the chair through until 8 o'clock tonight. It is Players Night. Having spoken to Luke Ryan, let's check in with the West Coast Eagles. Brandon Starcevic joins us for a chat about the weekend. G'day, Brandon.
12: G'day, how you doing?
1: Not bad. How's it at the West Coast Eagles after, again, a frustrating defeat, and there's all sorts of hysteria about being beaten by Richmond. You've been in at the club, I'm guessing. What's the feeling?
12: Post-game, everyone was pretty flat. I think it was a game we could have won. So, yeah, I think the guys were pretty flat after the game, understandably.
1: What sort of feedback did Andrew McQualter, has he given the group with regards to what you're doing wrong, what you need to continue to improve on? Because it wasn't a 100-point defeat where it looked like the intent and the effort wasn't necessarily at the required level, but given the opposition, people are stamping their feet.
12: So that was obviously the pleasing thing, is that, you know, effort and intent was there, which was an improvement on the week before. But, some of our, probably the execution was probably lacking on the weekend. We certainly gave ourselves plenty of, chances going inside 50, but connection and maybe decision making and all that sort of thing, going inside 50 particularly was a bit of an issue on the weekend, and something we'll probably have to clean up going forward.
1: Looking at some of the numbers from the weekend, you had 64 entries to 48. So if you're getting 60 entries a week, you should be, and your opposition gets 48, you should be winning most matches like that.
12: Obviously that's a positive we can take away from the game, is we're generating plenty of opportunities. But yeah, as I said, the method going inside wasn't great, and we probably turned the ball over a bit just by our decision making really, and then not having not choosing the best option going inside, and we're probably turning the ball over, getting really shallow entries, which, is, if you don't win that contest, you're pretty vulnerable going back the other way. So have to look at that connection going inside 50, I think, this week.
1: So those types of errors and the turnovers, which are really hurting your club, is that stuff that is just simply by virtue of practicing at training, the drills in, out, just to try and improve the skill factor?
12: I don't think so much the skill is the issue. I think it's a bit of the connection. It's a young group that hasn't played a lot of football together. So understanding your teammates is part of it, which happens with experience. And as you said, a bit of reps, which you can do as much as you want during the week at training, but replicating that on game day is pretty important too. There's probably a couple of factors there. Those sort of that connection piece with a young side, not very experienced playing alongside each other.
1: A couple of your mids, in fact, three: Harley Reid, Elliot Yeo, Tim Kelly as well, showing positive signs. And I suppose in that sense, some of those players, including Reid with 6 votes and Elliot with 1 from the coaches, they're important to keep them out on the park to keep you competitive against the rest of the competition?
12: Yeah, absolutely. They've been very good for us over the first couple of months. And, it's great that those guys are getting a run in it. Sort of had some issues with their bodies previously. So, touch wood, but everything's going so well at the moment for them. So, the more that they're out in the park playing, then the better chance we've got.
1: A couple of 50-metre penalties given out late in the match, and we saw it over the weekend. As a player, I heard Elliot Yeo, everything that he's spoken about post-match has been highlighted, and we won't go into what he said there, but he was quite vocal in suggesting that out on the field, players being able to hear the umpire give directions to stand and to which player, etc. He had a feeling that, players are trying to get back into their defensive 50. So there are extenuating circumstances towards these 50s. It must be so frustrating as a footy club that you're giving up those types of penalties late in matches and in tight matches.
12: Yeah, obviously, they're going to hurt any team. So, we try and cancel them out. But I think one of them, we just need someone to stand on the mark, really. So that's the first and foremost. So someone's got to take that responsibility. So, and then everyone else can do their own thing. But yeah, I think that, these days you do have to, it can be hard to hear the umpire at times, and especially, when the game's tight and, heading towards, end of the fourth quarter or whatever, end of quarters or whatever. But, so I think it's a little adjustment players are having to make now is probably looking for the umpire to sort of see their communication that way rather than relying on solely hearing them.
1: We're speaking with Brandon Stasevich on Sports Today. Monday night is Players' Night. I mentioned Elliot Yeo. Mentioned, obviously, there was a discussion with Paddy Sweeney about the team. Are they in a rut, etc.? And he was frustrated. But just to broaden the discussion, does it feel at the moment that the playing group's a little low on confidence given what happened against Sydney and St Kilda? And you just need something or someone to try and get this team moving again, because the footy you played in the first month of the season, at the moment, it looks a bit of a distant memory.
12: No doubt the group's probably, hurting a little bit after that loss on the weekend. But, what we need to do now is move on and, park that and look forward to next week and make sure that doesn't affect us going forward. That footy, the good footy we played, as you touched on, that in the first month, we're still seeing that in patches, on the weekend and in games prior. So it's not that that's totally disappeared. It's just, being consistent with that. And I think, the group's in general is committed to doing everything we can to be a better team.
1: Melbourne, Sunday at Marvel Stadium, 11:10 a.m. Perth time. Demons have been big improvers this year. And what we do see, Brandon, is that they're kicking a score. So you'll have to find a way to hit the scoreboard on Sunday to go with them, because they are playing up-tempo footy.
12: Yeah, absolutely. They've been, one of the, I guess, somewhat of a surprise packet at the start of the year. No one really sort of saw them, putting these performances together. But, they've been very impressive. And, they've got, a lot of weapons and a lot of good players that can hit the scoreboard. So, it's going to be a good challenge for us to try and, nullify, a few of their big names and their influence on the game.
1: What's the schedule for the team heading forward in terms of training? Obviously, Sunday games, so probably leave on a Friday?
12: Yes, I think so. Yep, we've got head in tomorrow to do our sort of recovery day, and then, train Wednesday, train Friday, fly Friday. So, I think that's how the week's shaping up.
1: We've seen 3 to 4 weeks next to your name. Can we reduce that to 2 to 3 weeks now?
12: Yeah, I think another week goes by, another week comes off that. So it's more good news on that front that we're still on track.
1: Let's hope that arrives pretty quickly. Just before we let you go, Brandon, your former club, the Brisbane Lions, they're playing some good footy, but the whiteboard with all the players' names and their strengths and weaknesses, it's caused headlines across the AFL. Going back to when you were at the club, I've been told that most teams look at the opposition and go through some of the strengths and weaknesses. That's certainly not a new ploy by your old team.
12: No, they've been doing it for a long time. It's a way for, back then when it started, when Fags got to the club, it was a way for the young group to sort of increase their footy knowledge by doing a bit of study and learning to prepare for a game the right way by knowing your opposition. So it's a bit of don't get beat by what you know sort of thing. So, it's been a big part of that club's preparation for years, yeah.
1: Yeah, and the odd smart aleck remark, which ends up getting a lot of airtime, but essentially most clubs do it, but this one's created a bit more noise than most. Hey, Brandon, we do appreciate your time. Once again, a tough loss for the club. There's a lot of work to be done. I'm sure they're all prepared to put the head down and do the hard yards. Hopefully we're talking about you returning soon, and if not, we'll be talking next Monday, hopefully on a more positive note about what the team does against the Demons. Thanks for joining us on Sports Today.
12: Absolutely. Cheers. Thank you.
1: Brandon Stasevich from the West Coast Eagles. Up next, it's Foreman's Four, some of the other moments in sport that we haven't touched on yet on this Monday night.
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1: The everyday in WA isn't like the everyday anywhere else. It's starting the day with a morning swim at the beach. And you know how beautiful our beaches are here in WA. Take Lucky Bay in Esperance and Cable Beach in Broome. 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Catching up for a coffee at Hillary's. Taking the kids to the many local parks. Driving along West Coast Drive, watching the many people enjoy the weather. 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It's all terrific. RAC is also part of the everyday here in WA.
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1: Welcome back to Sports Today. Mark Redding's in the chair until 8 o'clock tonight. We've had Players Night, Luke Ryan, Brandon Stasevich, as Mark Foreman just saunters into the studio. Welcome to you fours on a Monday.
22: Hello, Skeet. Yeah, good to be back. And
0: Well done to you as well today, by the way, at Dennis Cometti's service. Did a brilliant job, and I think the service in general was really nice. As people ask you how those things go, what do you say? I mean, as good as it can be is usually my response.
1: Yeah, it was done well. I think a bit of class and humility and generosity. I think the spirit and the vibe in the room, from what I took from it, was exactly the right tone, which credit to all the speakers who came forward.
0: Yeah, absolutely. So moving into the 4 points tonight, as is customary on a Monday, I will give you some of the numbers, some of the wilder, odd at times numbers from round 8 of the AFL. Now, not surprisingly, Carlton does feature in this one because they've done it again.
1: Mm-hmm.
0: Since the start of 2025, teams leading at halftime and going on to lose the game, Carlton has done this 11 times.
1: Wow.
0: 11 times. The next closest, and it actually surprised me that they're even on the list, West Coast has done it 7 times, and many will be surprised that they're in front at all. But 11 times for Carlton, the next closest number to that is 7 for the Eagles, and then a few scatter from 5 and under. So 11 times being in front at halftime and then losing the game. And Carlton in 2026, just this year, first halves, they're plus 65 points,
1: mm-hmm.
0: Positive ledger. Second half, negative 242 points. That is more than 4 times. In fact, that's nearly 5 times worse.
1: Yeah, so it means that Michael Voss, we know he won't be there in 27, but will he last until the end of 26? Will the mid-season bye be the time when they cut the cord? I'm not sure, but those second half numbers, it's inexplicable you could have a disparity of such magnitude.
0: It's honestly, it's really odd. I don't even really know what to say about that anymore because it's something ingrained in there. So we'll keep an eye on the Carlton situation. I sort of feel if they're going to get, you know, if you're going to go a different direction, then do it ASAP. But we'll watch that space. Brisbane and the Bombers. Now, we know they're at very different journeys of their AFL path, but they had the same amount of players out on the field as each other that were 22 years or younger on the weekend. So that was, it's 8 each. So for Brisbane to have 8 players out there that are 22 or under, it's quite wild. So
1: there's probably a few more top range draft picks, aren't there, from Brisbane?
0: Yes, correct. So Cody Curtin, 18, Levi Ashcroft, 19, Morris and Gallup, 20, Ashcroft, Will, 21, and then Wilmot, Fletcher and Lohman, all 22. So I found that quite interesting. Wasn't the Swans Demons game enthralling? And again, the AFL, they want high scores. The combined score of 36 goals, 29, 245. That is the highest score at the SCG for nearly 20 years, since 2007.
1: You know what came close to it, and I was discussing this morning with Will Schofield, is a West Coast Eagles loss to the Sydney Swans a year or two ago where the Swans, I think, kicked more than 200 points, and the West Coast Eagles, I think it was 34 or 35, which is puts it on the podium for those types of numbers.
0: Yeah, good point. That is bizarre as well. The highest percentage for Sydney in their history after 7 games is currently what it sits at now in 2026, 178%. They sit on atop the ladder. So in their, you know, storied history, a very proud club as well. until Richmond was in front at quarter time, they hadn't been in front at the end of any quarter. So they had never, at the end of a quarter break this season, looked up at the scoreboard and seen themselves in front. So 29 quarters in a row they had lost.
1: But the Eagles helped them out.
0: Sorry, I will reframe that. They did. 29 quarters in a row they'd looked up at the scoreboard and not been in front, which is just incredible. I found that quite bizarre, and they are your numbers from round 8.
1: Okay, let's jump into your next subject. You've got a few tonight from not just the AFL landscape.
0: I do. And this first one, I had to get it. I had to give it first cab off the rank because this is extraordinary. For a country that doesn't have a dedicated curling facility, Australia has just over the weekend won the World Championship gold medal for the mixed team curling event. So that is extraordinary. Talia Gill and Dean Hewitt, they didn't even make the Olympics. And that's a story in itself. They were shattered. I've read up a little bit about it. Shattered not to make it. They come back, they make the World Championships, and they beat Sweden in the final. And you can even, for a, you know, an obviously not an Australian commentator, curling is not all that high on our agenda. You can hear the significance. Have a listen.
3: This shot is made.
2: History has been made. Let that sink in. A nation without a dedicated curling club has just climbed to the very top of the world.
3: Phenomenal.
0: Phenomenal. So there you have it. Well done to Talia Gill and Dean Hewitt. They are the mixed team curling world championships. Gold medal. First ever one.
1: That's huge. Enormous. Yeah.
0: And they won our first ever medal last year or the year before at the World Championships, which was a bronze. So they've gone a couple better.
1: And the fact you're giving them some love, some airplay is great because it's hard to come by publicity when you, I guess, a little known sport or little played sport in this country.
0: Exactly right. I said it with Jamie earlier today. It strikes me as one of those sports where, you get to your mid-20s or 30s, and that's when reality sets in that you're not going to be an elite athlete. So you go, right, what can I do? What sport can I make it in? Ping pong often comes up, and then you realize how good those players are. This is one that comes up. Go, maybe we could be good at curling.
1: Sudoku.
0: Yeah.
1: Mick Collis.
0: Full contact Sudoku. Anyway, I don't think curling is an option because now we're very good at it. Okay, so my promotion story tonight, Skeeter, Mondays are going to bring us these for the next couple of weeks. Wrexham, that was a heartbreak story, so they've missed out. They finished seventh, so they won't be involved in the championship playoffs. But Ipswich won't be involved in them either because they're going straight up. Ipswich Town has been promoted. Now, the reason I'm bringing this one to you is because 2 years ago, Ed Sheeran bought a stake in the club. Now, this is his childhood club. So that is a pretty cool story. Obviously, none of us can really relate to the amount of wealth that Ed Sheeran has, but at one point, he wouldn't have had any wealth at all, barracking for his childhood club, Ipswich Town. He buys a stake in them in 24. They get relegated out of the Premier League. They maintained last season, and then this season, they go back up. But how's this for a thrill for the Ipswich Town players? Have a listen. Ed Sheeran went down into the rooms to celebrate. There's champagne everywhere. And then this happened.

0: a sing-along with your superstar minority shareholder owner, Ed Sheeran singing. And that was actually his, that was the song that put Ed Sheeran on the map way back in, oh Lord, I was in school, I'm pretty sure. So 2008-ish, when, yeah, he's just shot to superstardom. So that was a pretty cool story as well.
1: Brilliant work.
0: We're finishing with the World Game too, because I couldn't believe he was still managing. Now, I've followed soccer here and there, and just given my following of Swansea, we've come up against Roy Hodgson managed teams. Now, Roy Hodgson also managed England at one point. He's still managing. And when I saw this interview, I thought, holy moly, how old is this guy? Clearly, yeah, the years of, he's 78 years old, okay, is what I'm getting at. He's just managed what should and is expected to be his final game. He was in charge of Bristol City. They beat Stoke 2-0. 1,276 games as a manager, Roy Hodgson. So he's a caretaker at the moment, Bristol City, as they so often do. Not specifically them, but clubs over there sack their manager. So he came in, took over, as one of those guys who, you know, just comes in, and can get it done. He was asked ahead of the match, how are you feeling?
2: Well, the same sort of emotion that I think there probably was on the first one, strangely enough, because I'd like to finish well the short period we've got here. So I'm probably about as anxious before this game as I was before the first game all that time ago in 1976.
1: So the
0: more things change, the more they stay the same. Roy Hodgson, still as anxious as ever. And he did. He finished it with a win against Stoke City. So 1,276 games, and it is expected to be his last. Although, you know, these sort of people, sometimes you just can't keep them out of it, but we'll see. We'll keep an eye on Roy Hodgson.
1: Yeah. The pride in one's performance, doesn't matter your age. And, we heard Bruce McAvaney today talking about just being able to, the ego is there that they can still do it, keep proving yourself. And it happens across all spectrums of sport. Mark Foreman, nice job.
0: Thank you.
1: Mark Foreman with Foreman's Four will return and will preview Tuesday night on Sports Today. Great to have your company on this Monday evening.
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1: Welcome back to Sports Today. A busy couple of hours and it's been great to catch up with Dean Margetts, former AFL umpire, two players, Luke Ryan from the Fremantle Dockers and, of course, Brandon Starcevic from the West Coast Eagles. Foreman's four, we've rolled them all out tonight. And it's been great to have you on the line, 133-882 or 0487-999-882. Tomorrow night, we're going to check in with Mark Bosic as the Premier League title race continues. Arsenal with an important win at the weekend. And Carlo Tozzano talking all things Western Force. Didn't they have a great weekend win over there on the East Coast? Once again, thanks to all our guests. I'll be joined by Will Schofield in the studio tomorrow on a night where we pay tribute to Dennis Cometti, the State Memorial Service valet. Dennis Cometti, Sport Today returns tomorrow from 6 o'clock.
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13: Good evening, I'm Kate Carlisle. Two people have been killed in an accident at Chindera on the far north coast of New South Wales. Emergency services were called to the M1 motorway about half an hour after dark, where they found a car had struck a tree. The driver and front seat passenger died. Two southbound lanes have been closed off for several hours. A controversial forum in Sydney has reportedly been cancelled due to a public backlash. The Jewish community had been concerned about safety at the event, planned by the group Stop the War on Palestine, which has been demanding the right to use a violent slogan. News Corp is reporting the event has been called off by Lord Mayor Clover Moore. It was due to be held in a building owned by the City of Sydney. The opposition claims it'll have more to say about its alternate budget plans after the federal government delivers its financial blueprint next week. Labor is expected to reveal a short-term increase in revenue, but the money will be used to pay down debt. Investors could also be hit with property taxes. Shadow Treasurer Tim Wilson is accusing the government of making life harder for households, but won't say what the coalition would do differently.
14: I actually have solutions, but I'm going to offer them after the budget because we're going to hear what the government's solutions are. We'll then have a look at the paperwork and then go forward and say this is how we think we can build the future of the economy.
13: Floods are the latest hazard delaying the delivery of the latest Snowy hydroelectricity project. Gabrielle Hodson has more.
15: Video leaked to SMH The Age shows high-pressure torrents gushing through the tunnel of the Snowy 2.0 project. The footage shows the massive obstacles the multi-billion dollar project is facing, digging 27 k's of tunnels under the Kosciuszko National Park. The Commonwealth-owned corporation delivering the project says the water is the result of the natural geological conditions and was expected during tunnelling. It comes after another incident last month when a temporary fault with a pump caused a backlog of water, creating what looked like a waterfall. Snowy 2.0 was commissioned by the Turnbull government and was supposed to be finished by 2021. Gabrielle Hodson reporting.
13: Broadcasting legend Dennis Cometti has been farewelled at a state memorial service at Perth Stadium. Highlights from the commentator's glittering career were played throughout the service. WA Premier Roger Cook and opposition leader and former colleague Basil Zemplis were among the select few asked to speak. Cometti's longtime commentary sidekick Bruce McAvaney wrapped up the service with his own touching speech.
16: We pride ourselves here in Australia for the quality of our sports broadcasters. Dennis, unquestionable, one of our finest, and without doubt, the benchmark when it comes to Australian rules football.
13: To finance, one Australian dollar is buying 71.9 US cents.
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13: Gold Coast has surged to fourth AFL on the AFL ladder following Sunday's 20-point win over GWS. Christian Petrarca and Toog Miller dominated the midfield while Jamara Ugelhagen starred for both sides of the ball. Suns coach Damien Hardwick says their defensive pressure paid off.
17: for the guys to play their moment and deliver it when they needed to be. You know, they were really, really important tackles at an important time. You know, we've got two holding the ball decisions inside 50 for two goals. That's, you know, it's a difference in the game.
13: A major blow for the Broncos. Katoni Staggs has accepted a two-match suspension. Rugby Seven star Tegan Levi will join the NRLW for the Gold Coast this season in a cross-code coup. And Tottenham has moved out of the Premier League relegation zone with a surprise 2-1 win over Aston Villa. That's the latest in news and sport.
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13: Staying clear overnight, dropping down to a low of 10 degrees. Tomorrow, sunny and a top of 23 degrees. The blue skies and top temperatures of 23 degrees are set to hang around right the way through the week until Saturday. It will start to warm up slightly on Sunday with a sunny top of 24. The outlook for Monday is more sunshine and 25 degrees. The overnight minimums will hover around
27: 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I just can't get enough.
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27: Monday, Monday.
29: Yes, good evening. Nice to have you with us ahead of what is going to be a very fascinating next week or so for the nation. The Reserve Bank tomorrow will make a fresh call on interest rates. They have been meeting the Monetary Policy Board today. Tomorrow, they are expected to hike rates for the third time in as many meetings. So we'll go through that for you tonight. It appears inevitable, and the Aussie bond market certainly expects so, with an 83% chance of a rate increase tomorrow. Then the federal budget, and no matter depending on who you talk to, it's been described as game-changing, the most critical in decades. Others are calling it horror, disastrous, and certainly Jim Chalmers is sort of parrying and trying to pull levers between provide some sort of cost of living relief, but also the significant budget blowout that has been caused by inflation, unexpected inflation, and then at the same time a suggestion that there are going to be some major tax reforms, including to the discount on capital gains and also with negative gearing. So that is all going to be handed down tomorrow week on May 12. We'll have full coverage, by the way, of the Treasurer's speech and all the reaction on our network through Money News on Tuesday, May 12. On the program tonight, we're going to dive into a couple of different topics. Firstly, the stunning rise of welfare and the amount of the money that's paid to Australians that could be working or should be working but are not. Now, that current number is 1.4 million people who are of employment age, work age, that are applying on some, that are relying on some form of income support, whether it be job seeker, youth allowance, and also single parents and receiving payments through the job seeker system there. So this is 1.4 million people. So what is happening with the job market at the moment? We'll go through that during the program tonight. Plus, new data showing a lot of mortgage holders are already struggling to make their payments and could be in big trouble should the RBA hike rates tomorrow, as it's expected they will. We'll also tell you about a growing problem for small businesses, and I'm keen to hear from anyone that might know a bit more about this tonight, which is known as chargeback fraud or friendly fraud, where someone buys something from a small business, it arrives and the customer claims wrongly that the item was damaged, and then there is a dispute over the payment, and a lot of small businesses are being dudded by that transaction attempt and that process with the banks. So we'll go through the issue of chargeback fraud and friendly fraud tonight. We'll also wrap up another disappointing day on the ASX 200, which was down 32 points to 8,697. The Aussie dollar during the day reached 72 US cents, the highest level in 4 years, currently buying 71.9 US cents. Money, money. Yeah, great to have you with us. Now, these numbers are alarming, and the federal government doesn't seem to have made any improvement or inroads to this situation. We now know, courtesy of Jeff Chambers in the front page of the Australian newspaper today, that there are 1.4 million Australians of working age relying on welfare payments. Now, that means they're not age pensioners. They're not people that have the DSP, the Disability Support Pension. They're not veterans. These are people that should or could be working but are not. And the concern here is also the number of people declared permanently unable to work is on the rise. Critically, there is a growing list of boys aged 25 to 34 who fall into that category. So I'm keen to know, firstly, does Australia have a job shortage? Is it suddenly a lot harder to find a job? Or do we have a growing number of people who we simply can't fit or find jobs for in the employment market? And that leaves businesses forced to find other options, including visas from overseas. Graham Wynn is the founder of Superior People Recruitment. He's on the line for us tonight. Graham, good evening to you.
0: Good evening. How are you tonight?
29: These are interesting numbers, and I know you've spoken about this topic for a number of years, but I'd just be keen to know, is there a shortage of jobs in Australia? Is there a real issue with not enough jobs for the people that are keen to work?
0: There's actually not a shortage of jobs. There is a shortage of people to fill those jobs. We seem to have a bit of a mismatch with the number of vacancies we've got that employers are looking for certain types of people is differing to those who are looking for work with the skill set they've got. So we've got a bit of a mismatch between what employers are looking for and what job seekers are wanting or capable of doing, which is why you said a lot of employers are now taking people on visas, sponsorships, because they just cannot find the people in Australia to fill these vacancies.
29: So are there people that are keen to work that are applying for jobs that they might not be qualified for, and there's a training issue here? Where is it falling short? What's holding more people back from getting into jobs, locals?
0: I think part of the problem is that employers, when they've got a vacancy, because they're running a very tight ship at the moment, and a lot of companies still haven't fully recovered from the COVID impacts, believe it or not, so they're all running on a very tight ship, so they don't have that luxury or the want to spend a lot of time training and developing people because it may not work out. So when they've got a vacancy, they want experience. They want experience day one, walk in, straight away, do the job. That's the problem. A lot of people, though, who are applying for these jobs don't have the right experience, so the employers are hanging on, waiting to find that person who has the experience they're looking for.
29: Graham, a devil's advocate, are a lot of the applications that recruiters dealing with day to day, are they from people who maybe don't want a job at all and they're just ticking a box for their own criteria or metrics?
0: Look, unfortunately, there are those few still, and we still get the odd person who will apply for, you know, 10 or 20 different jobs, none they're suited to, but it ticks the boxes to get their benefits. There are still a small percentage of people that do that. There's no doubt about it. And the other issue we're facing is that recently Fair Work brought in a ruling that junior wages were being scrapped.
29: Yes.
0: Now, that has a huge impact on those people aged 18 to 21. Suddenly, employers now have to pay them full wage, and they're like, well, why would I pay someone a full wage? I need to train. I'll find somebody with experience. So that decision is going to have a huge impact on that age range of 18 to 21 for them to try and find work. That's going to have a major impact, that.
29: The voice you're hearing is Graham Wynn from Superior People Recruitment. Graham, I'd also be keen to know, is it a problem where people are too picky about the job they need in the short or the immediate term? I mean, once upon a time, if you needed a job, you'd say, look, that doesn't quite suit me, but I'll take it for now, give it a go, maybe do a six-month contract. Are people more and more picky and just deciding, look, I don't want to do that job, so I may as well stay unemployed for now?
0: There are definitely more picky going on, for sure. I think the other problem we've got is that, again, during the COVID time, with people working remotely or hybrid or home full time, they got accustomed to that, enjoyed it. So we've got a huge batch of people now who are looking for those hybrid and remote roles, but a huge batch of employers are saying, well, no, we want you back in the office now. So there's a real mismatch there as well, with a number of people wanting these work from home or hybrid roles, and employers, particularly small to medium business, saying, no, we want you back in the office now. So again, we've got this mismatch of what people are wanting and what employers are offering.
29: It also seems that a lot of young men are sadly falling through the cracks. And unfortunately, there are major issues based on the official data, with men aged 25 to 34 being simply unable to work or really never having a job as an adult. Do you see this firsthand, Graham? Is it harder to find jobs for a lot of young men than it is young women?
0: It is actually more difficult for young men, because I think most employers, and I hate to be sexist, but if a generic admin customer service reception, they will go down that female path. Employers still do that. They do pick and choose sexes quite often what they want, whereas the young men won't get those ones. And unfortunately, with the takeover of AI, a lot of jobs which were manual are being overtaken now with some technology. And unless the people have trained and skilled up ready for that, they're going to fall into the cracks. So therefore, we've got a lot of people who probably weren't preparing themselves ready for changes in technology. As technology changes, if you're not ready for it, you fall in the crack because there's no job for you anymore. So that's a real problem we've got there as well.
29: Very quickly before you go, I'm assuming you're telling everyone that's trying to find a job through your recruitment agency that they must be learning some form of basic AI.
0: Absolutely, yes. It's coming. Look, and it's like, for 100 years, new technology comes along, and when new technology comes along, some jobs fall away, new jobs are created. AI is no different. It's a new technology. It will create a lot of new jobs. Some jobs will fall over. You just need to be continually learning and growing and developing yourself ready for these changes.
29: Graham, I really appreciate your time tonight. Thank you.
0: My pleasure.
29: That's Graham Wynn from Superior People Recruitment. He is a long-time veteran individual in the recruitment space. I'd be keen to hear from people tonight on that, 131873. Either you're a boss, or you might have some experience one way or another with the job seeker or youth allowance payments. The number in isolation is far too high, 1.4 million Aussies on welfare. And as I say, that doesn't include aged pensioners or other disability support pensions or veterans. It is working aged Aussies that should be working but are not. They either can't or they won't. And of course, a portion of that category are single parents. There would also be people who have gone through a redundancy. And so I'm not going to be tarring everyone with the same brush and saying everyone needs to get off their backsides and find a job, because sometimes it's not all that easy, which is why the payment is suitable. And it's always meant to be a support network for your hour of need. But then there have also been people who have been on job seeker or unemployment benefits for decades, 5 years, 10 years, 20 years, and the system has somehow completely failed to get them back into the workforce, either by being too soft or failing to train people up or putting them in front of the right employer. 131 873 is our telephone number. I'll take your calls on Money News straight after this.
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29: On the unemployment benefit numbers, and I just said 1.4 million Australians are receiving some form of unemployment benefit and welfare across JobSeeker, Youth Allowance and also single parent incomes. And I said, look, it's impossible and unfair to tar everyone with the same brush, but I'd just be very keen to understand those numbers a bit more. Clearly, there is sentiment based on our text line on 0 460 873 873 that a lot of business owners have decided

0: need to be on their own. Harry says this is why we need to cut migration levels, because we need to start looking after Aussies first. And Paul says there are some people that are on these benefits that simply need them, and they always will, and so they should, but others are simply too lazy to work. Thank you for that feedback via 0460 873 873. Now, a new type of fraud or theft or a trend, I don't know if I'd call it a trend because it's a pretty unhealthy trend, is on the rise, and it seems to be having a pretty big impact on small business. This is known as chargeback fraud or friendly fraud. And it happens when a customer lodges a false claim with their bank. Now, there have been stories about this locally and overseas, and it is unfairly impacting small businesses who don't have the time to be basically going backwards. And when someone disputes a charge and says, well, I actually never ordered this item, or this item came broken, and they go to their bank, and then the small business has to try and dispute that, but then there's extra fees on top. And this is becoming a huge headache for small business and people that just don't have the time or the money to deal with these things. So I want to have a chat to Brad Kelly, who is the co-founder of the Independent Payment Forum. He's on the line for us tonight. Brad, welcome to Money News.
1: Good to be with you, James.
0: Can you just outline and explain to people what some examples of friendly fraud or chargeback fraud are?
1: Yeah, look, what we're seeing is an uptick in this friendly fraud situation. Friendly fraud just basically means you've received the goods, so you've gone online, you've bought something, it's been shipped to you, you've received it, but then you call your issuing bank, so the bank whose badge is on your debit card or credit card, and you say the goods haven't turned up, and then you go through a dispute process. And what we're finding is the disputes are landing in the favour of the card holder, not the merchant. So it's called friendly fraud because it's not, you know, it's not a villain in a cape and a mask sort of running around doing things. Mm. It's quite legitimately looking stuff, and people are sort of making these false claims. Now, it's starting to really bite, and it's small businesses who are copping it the most.
0: Right, so I've received an item and it's come to my house and it's in great nick, and then I go to the bank and I go to that transaction and say, hey, I actually never ordered that, and I'm disputing that transaction. And then it's what happens when that happens from the customer's end? How does the small business respond? Can they dispute that? Like, what's the process from there?
1: Well, what's supposed to happen is the issuing bank says, thank you, James, I'll take that dispute, and then they go through the Visa or MasterCard process. And the acquiring bank, so that's the people providing the merchant facility, then speak to the merchant and they say, Mr. Merchant, prove to us that the goods were delivered, or prove to us the goods are okay, or whatever the reason for the dispute is. Now, this is where it's falling over, because there's plenty of evidence to show that merchants have delivered, or Australia Post has delivered. We can all see it when we get things brought to the house. You get an alert, you get an email. What's happening is that certain merchant acquirers are not accepting this as evidence, and they're just instantly charging back the merchant, and the customer's getting their money back. And I think this is, we've got to be really careful here, because the merchant, before they even play this game, the merchant gets hit with a $25 fee.
0: Right.
1: The average dispute's only about $91, according to MasterCard. So the question is, do you go into play, do you put a $25 bet down to win $91? And the answer is probably not. And this is the other part, it's just not worth it in some cases.
0: That's very, very well explained. And that might be their margin or their profit on that sale, or pretty close to, from the money that they're paying just to sort of dispute this. And it would be really impacting the small guys better than the big guys. And the big guys can put resources towards this. As you say, they've got better ways of proving that parcels have arrived and all that. But for, you know, a mum and dad business, they don't have the time or the money or the resources to be disputing these claims. And as I said, going backwards.
1: Yeah, look, what's happened is in recent years, post-COVID, we're using e-commerce, what we call card-not-present transactions, more than ever. And this year, we'll tip over 50% for the very first time. So 50% of the card transactions we do are either online bill payments or e-commerce, or buying goods and services online. What that's now created is a perfect storm of hundreds of thousands of small businesses using platforms like Shopify, and the numbers just exponentially grow, but what's not keeping up is the dispute process. So we're using a 1980s dispute process for a 2026 problem. I think that's one of the issues that's got to be sorted out. So this is about getting Visa and MasterCard to sort of get

0: their rules straight, but also getting merchant acquirers and platforms to accept, you know, proof of delivery or accept proof that the goods are legitimate. And that's where it's starting to fall over.
1: Absolutely. The voice you're hearing is Brad Kelly, the co-founder of the Independent Payment Forum. Brad, it's funny because I was only just thinking at the weekend and I had to transfer a small amount of money, but it was a few thousand dollars to someone else. And the lengths that I had to go through with my bank to transfer that money. And I was only just thinking at the weekend, the banks have in many ways lifted their games on fraud and scams, and the customer is far more protected now. But this is clearly an issue. So I know there's a petition going. What needs to change in the laws? What do governments need to do to protect small business a lot more in this space?
0: Well, if I could just say, there's a reason why there's a lot of tripwires for you to go through to for those bank-to-bank transactions. It's because those banks are on the hook if something goes wrong.
1: Yes.
0: In this case, this is a slightly separate thing because it's got Visa and MasterCard, which are two of the world's biggest technology companies involved. They set the rules. They run the chargeback process. It's their rules. And it's interpreted by an issuer, which can be a bank, and an acquirer, which can be a fintech. And I think this is where this needs to be looked at very closely. I know Mr. Birmingham's come out in favour of a bit more scrutiny. It's largely unregulated, and it sits outside of a number of different parts of consumer law. So it's a bit of a buck-passing exercise, and it's starting to settle into, you know, if the ABA is starting to look at it, it means that it's becoming a problem. But you've got to remember that when you're doing these chargebacks, it's viewed as a victimless crime. The bank's not really paying for anything. It's the merchant who's paying. So I think this is where it's got to get really crisp and really clear about who's paying for what and why there are tripwires when you do, say, an account-to-account transaction, because the banks are on the hook for this. But if you do something with a merchant and a card, well, the merchant can pay for that. And I think this is where we've got to get a little bit tighter with how we manage this, the payments ecosystem when it comes to these transactions.
1: It's very, very well explained, Brad. We appreciate your time tonight. We should talk again in a few weeks and see where this is at.
0: Happy to, James. Thank you.
1: That's Brad Kelly, the co-founder of the Independent Payment Forum, and he just explains it very, very well. The average payment or purchase for these transactions is about $91, and the small business had to immediately pay $25 to dispute the fact the customer has said, well, I actually didn't order this, or it never arrived, or it arrived broken, or whatever the terms may be. Well, it doesn't quite make sense, and a lot of small businesses would just say, forget about it, and you might be able to wear the cost of that once or twice a week, I don't know, depending on how many orders you have. But if this is your business and it's happening at scale, well, it would be very, very frustrating, and governments need to do more and banks need to do more, just as they have done more on a range of other frauds. This is a new and emerging industry that is creating headlines across the world and needs to improve and be repaired. And according to the Australian Bureau of Statistics, chargeback decisions for these fees and these transactions normally favour the customer, with 72% who claim card fraud fully reimbursed by their card issuers, totaling $477 million. So there's a bit of work to do in that space. My number is 131873.
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17: 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NAB, more than money.
1: Yeah, on the issue of chargeback fraud or friendly fraud, Rod says, I work in a small business and we've had a number of these chargeback things for online sales. They've got the goods, but they claim they haven't received them. All transactions under $100, so time and effort to prove it is not worth the effort to muck around for it. The proof should be on the purchaser, not us. But there you go. There's one example of what is a growing issue for small business. On the issue of welfare, John's online from Melbourne. Hi, John. Yes, John.
18: With welfare, how do you tell the people where you apply that you can't find work because of your age?
1: Yes.
18: Age discrimination.
1: Absolutely. And it is a big, big problem. And it is something that a lot of people, when they reach a certain age, deal with for the remaining working years of their life, where they apply for dozens of jobs and no one will give them a go.
18: It's always the same jobs that are advertised on Seek.
1: Mm.
18: I've got 38 years experience of truck driving in Melbourne, taxi driving, and I know what the issue is, but it will get me into trouble if I say it.
1: Yeah, sure. We'll just leave it there, John, because I'm not sure what you're going to say next, but I agree with your point, and it is a story that has become, sadly, a big part of the unemployment issue, where someone might be made redundant after a career in the same industry, same workplace, same office for decades, and all of a sudden they're out of work, and they're putting together a resume for the first time, they're putting together a covering letter, they're applying for jobs and no one will give them a go. I've heard those stories firsthand and I'm very grateful you brought that to our attention tonight. Well, as we know, the Reserve Bank will tomorrow make a crucial decision on interest rates. They are currently at 4.1%. A lot of experts say tomorrow it is inevitable they will go up again. But there's new research out in the last 24 hours that shows about 1 in 10 people with a mortgage have said they won't be able to sustain their home loan if they're hit with one or two more rate rises. And it's not just homeowners that are feeling the pressure, because according to this new data, 44% of Aussie tenants say they're struggling to pay their rent. And additional data shows that 42% of Australians have less than $1,000 in savings. I want to chat to Richard Whitten, who is the senior money editor at finder.com.au. He's on the line for us tonight. Richard, thanks for your time.
19: Thanks, James.
1: This is interesting. So just talk us through how you put this data together.
19: Yes, every month at Finder, we survey Aussies from across the country. We ask them how they're going with their finances. We talk about
20: all sorts of topics. And we often ask, are you struggling to repay your mortgage? How many, you know, extra rate rises could you handle? And we're seeing that, you know, 1 in 10, 9% of borrowers say that they can't handle more than one or two rate rises. Two rate rises, and they'd essentially be struggling to repay their mortgage every month.
1: So that literally means falling behind, being in arrears, not being able to make up the fortnightly and monthly repayments.
20: Well, that's what it could mean. Yeah, it could mean defaults. It could mean missed repayments. The thing that is interesting with this kind of survey is those people say, I'm struggling to make my repayments. But when you suddenly face that reality, you will do almost anything to make your mortgage repayments. It's one thing that people just won't miss because it's sort of an existential thing. So people do make ends meet where they can and find other ways to cut back and do desperate things to try and make those mortgage repayments. But it obviously is one of the biggest stresses that the average Australian person faces right now.
1: Yeah, and also you've got this data that shows that people are struggling to pay their rent but also struggling to have any savings at all. So there could be families that have borrowed at 0.1% at the start of COVID and are now suddenly at 4.1% with rates likely to go up again at least once, if not two more times, that probably don't have any savings and too much money is going into the mortgage.
20: That's kind of the worst case scenario, but I think it's a lot of people. Yeah, people who borrowed or who bought in the last few years are really in the toughest situation because they've bought property when prices are high, rates were low, rates have increased really quickly, but the cost of living has also increased at the same time. So everything beyond your home loan has also gotten more expensive. So all your costs have gone up. And then, yeah, you're facing even more rate rises, even higher repayment. It's a really, really difficult sort of, you know, storm. If you've had a home for a long time, you've made repayments for years and years, you've paid off most of your mortgage, these rate rises aren't as deadly for those sort of people. It's the people who've bought recently, first-time buyers, young families, the ones who are the most hit by rising costs as well, those are the people who are really the most hard done by at the moment.
1: Yeah, and I think part of this, Richard, is the fact that there's been so much pressure on young people and expectation on young people to crack into the property market in any way that they can. And for a lot of people that live in the capital cities, particularly Sydney, although Brisbane has caught up significantly in terms of costs, as has Perth. Melbourne's falling behind a little bit, but there's been so much pressure and expectation for young people to crack into the market that they've probably looked at the figures and said, well, we can't really afford this and we're going to be mortgaged up to our eyeballs every month for the next 30 years, but it's kind of the dumb thing. It's pretty tough for people, but I think part of it is the pressure that they've probably experienced from their families, from society, to get into the market in the first place.
20: Absolutely. Home ownership is still, you know, one of the main achievements in this country, the main markers of success. And I think, unfortunately, it is a rational calculation too at the end of the day. If property prices keep rising as they generally tend to, even if it costs you everything to get in the market and you're holding on for dear life and you're not renting anymore, in the long run, your property price will rise probably, and you will probably be better off if you bought 5 years ago versus today, 1 year ago versus today. It does tend to make economic sense, but the cost of entering the market and the risk and the price increase is getting harder and harder, I think, for people to handle.
1: Very well explained, Richard. We really appreciate your time tonight. Thank you.
20: Thank you.
1: That's Richard Whitten, Senior Money Editor at Finder. Yeah, and as I mentioned, it appears inevitable that tomorrow the Reserve Bank will hike rates for the third time in as many meetings this year. They've right now, today and tomorrow, the Monetary Policy Board is meeting to discuss interest rates. They're expected to go up again, given that inflation is far higher than the RBA's target band. The only reason I think on that, and I know there's already people saying, well, hang on, in the early 90s and in previous generations, interest rates were 16, 17%. The gap now that perhaps not everyone understands is the issue now is the gap between income and housing. And that gap is enormous. And yes, interest rates aren't at 17%, but if you just take some general sums, now $2 million on the east coast of Australia easily buys you a unit, but in terms of housing, it doesn't buy you much, particularly in Sydney, but growing in Brisbane. Melbourne's property market is struggling dramatically because of the taxes from the Allan government. But as a very general rule, let's just take a $2 million house. Now, no one would probably do it this way anyway, particularly if they have kids. But if you borrow $1.6 million and the rest is your deposit, and then you include stamp duty on top of that. For the next 30 years per month, you're paying $9,700 to the bank, and that's at about a 6% interest rate, which will obviously go up and down depending on whether you fix it, depending on what the RBA and your bank has decided. So $9,725 a month, every month, for 30 years to pay off a $2 million house, which doesn't get you very far anymore. And that is the great challenge for young people, which is why more and more people are moving away from the city they grew up in, or saying, well, a house is just simply going to be unaffordable for us. We've got to buy a townhouse somewhere, or we've got to buy a unit. And it was an argument, sadly, that was not an issue in Australia for many, many years, but is now a fundamental problem. 30 years, $9,725 every month to pay off that $1.6 million loan. We'll go to a break and wrap up the markets next.
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1: Yeah, Jenny says, hi James, can we talk about how much money a person with $2 million sitting in the bank will make when the rates go up? They must be so happy. Yes. And she's saying that some banks pass it on when you've got money in there with interest rates going up and down, and many, many don't. Most of the time they don't. Paul says, I'm thinking that the RBA will hold the rate next tomorrow and allow another month for the economy to settle after the budget. This will obviously put the pressure back on Albanese and Chalmers to stop their overspending. Thank you, Paul. 0460873873. Yes, a budget tomorrow week, May 12 in Canberra, full coverage on Money News and our network stations right across the country. And also critical to note, and we'll spend some more time on this tomorrow, that many other central banks around the world, including those that are run by our closest allies, have not been hiking rates as aggressively as Australia. And that points to the fact that we had an inflation crisis before there was any issues with the Strait of Hormuz and the Middle East.
31: And now on Money News, the market wrap. Terry Shear is Australia's leading landlord insurance specialist, offering cover for investment properties, including loss of rental income. 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
1: Yes, another tough day on the markets. The ASX 200 is down 32 points to 8,697. Seven of the 11 sectors in the red, and the bond market has priced in an 83% chance of the RBA hiking interest rates tomorrow. There are some big stories out of today, including what happened with NAB and the A2 Milk Company as well. Adam Dawes is a senior investment advisor at Shaw and Partners. He's on the line for us tonight. Good evening, Adam.
2: Good evening, James. It's great to be here.
1: Geez, what did you make of the markets today in light of what we've seen over the last few weeks? It's been a tough period, and obviously the RBA making a call on rates tomorrow and Jim Chalmers' crucial budget in a week from now.
2: Yeah, I think market watchers are definitely going to be looking at this budget with bated breath and how they're going to cut things up. But certainly inflation is the biggest story and is probably the biggest concern the market's got. And certainly with, as you said, the bond market's priced in at about an 83% chance. I mean, as you said in the prepackage, you know, that's good for retirees and savers. That helps them with their term deposits. But for household and businesses, it does definitely keeps the pressure on repayments and confidence.
1: Now, Adam, for those that don't follow it as closely as you do, when the bond market is predicting an 83% chance of the RBA hiking interest rates, what specifically and physically, what does that mean?
2: It just means that the bond futures or the bond market is predicting, and so the positioning of fund managers, of traders, and how they're looking at that. And we do follow the bond market for the equity market as well. So they do look at that, you know, ongoing as well. So it's just a prediction, but we'll see what happens tomorrow.
1: What did you make of the reporting day for the NAB, one of our big four banks? They fell short of expected profit margins. They're obviously the leader in regards to small business and business lending. It was an interesting day for NAB, and the share market reacted accordingly.
2: Yeah, it sure was. NAB was weaker after the first half. Cash earnings missed expectations. I think the big issue is higher impairments and capital pressure. Mm. We have seen most of the other banks raise their impairments. So in other words, making sure they've got enough money for bad debts. And that's a real clear sign for the market and the economy. But it certainly wasn't a collapse in the core banking business. The dividend was held. Investors were clearly questioning the earnings outlook, and that's what happened. And obviously the share price reflected that.
1: Okay, A2 Milk, very popular milk brand. They've had a shocker regarding their infant formula. What's happened here?
2: Yeah, it's not great. I mean, it's not great. A2 Milk has taken another hit after recalling three batches of infant formula in the U.S., due to possible contamination issues. No illnesses have been reported, but with baby formula, trust is everything. And so the market reaction has certainly been harsh. It's not the only one. We've seen Nestle pull early in January pull off baby formula. But the key concern is going to be China. And that's where, I mean, obviously that's where it comes down to, that trust. And China as well as a big market. So the shares got hammered today on the back of that.
1: I have to say, I filled up at the Bowser today, Adam, and it didn't hurt the way that it hurt for the last 6 or 7 weeks. It was actually quite an enjoyable and reasonable experience, which is good news. And I've noticed the prices have come down. There are a few factors here, but the oil price critically remains too high. And we know that Treasury has been forecasting that if it remains around the US $120 on average across the board, it has a significant impact on our economy. What's the latest on oil, do you think? Because, I mean, the key thing here is the Middle East is just such a big unknown at this stage. There's no clarity. There's no certainty.
2: Yeah, 20% of all global oil goes through the Hormuz Strait. So, I mean, obviously, there's 80% of oil flowing throughout the rest of the world. So we should all take that into consideration. But certainly oil remains elevated. as the US and Iran ceasefire does continue. But the market is still nervous around the strait and the supply disruptions, and that's the key. It's the supply disruption. It's not demand disruption. It's supply. High oil prices feed straight into petrol, transport and inflation, and that's which is why the central banks are watching it really closely.
1: Adam, just lastly, are there any stocks as some general advice that you're watching closely this week with the market?
2: Yeah, look, it's really interesting. I mean, we're in the sort of the quarterlies, and then we've got full year reporting coming out in August. So it's a volatile time for the market. But this week, I'm certainly watching the banks, particularly NAB after their result. Energy names like Woodside and Santos, given the oil volatility, and then consumer staples, because higher interest rates and petrol prices can really squeeze household spending.
1: Mm.
2: And we saw that with a couple of the apparel stores today.
1: And we're talking about Coles and Woolworths there potentially as well.
2: Yeah, absolutely. That will definitely impact the basket size. But we know that the prices are going higher, and certainly we did the family shop on the weekend.
1: Oh, yeah.
2: And it usually get three or four bags. We got two. So it's definitely taking an effect.
1: Absolutely, overnight, without doubt. Adam, we appreciate your time. Thank you.
2: Great to be here. Thanks.
1: Adam Dawes, a senior investment advisor with Shaw and Partners. And by the way, for anyone that loves chocolate, I take a seat. Including the team here, Liam, Camilla, we're all devastated about this, as am I. Nestle, who make Kit Kat, Nescafe and Allen's Lollies, which are just staples of any kitchen, are warning that Australia should brace for a packaging pinch, which could squeeze supplies of soft plastic food wraps. This is an unexpected consequence of what we're seeing out of the Middle East, and it means your favourite snacks could be more limited and more expensive. Petrochemicals are used to make grocery wrappers, but lower resin production is vexing the supply chain. So far, the cost of soft plastics has jumped by a staggering 50%. And Andrew Laurie, the general manager of confectionery at Nestle Oceania, is blaming this on the war in Iran. He says while things appear solid on the short-term stocks, a prolonged Middle East conflict could trigger shortages later this year. Mr. Laurie from Nestle has told the Australian the Middle East is creating disruption all across all supply chains. Some resins that are used to manufacture soft plastics are going to be heavily impacted in the coming months. He also says the predicted shortage highlights the need for Australia to have a circular economy on soft plastics. Thanks, Scoop. That's a very good idea, and more people in government should be talking about that. Nestle says they are pulling many levers to slim down costs instead of seeking higher prices. So for now, you should be able to have a break and have your Kit Kat, but by the middle of this year, could be some problems. And one of the issues is these petrochemicals, which I don't think anyone even knew about until a couple of months ago when the Middle East crisis unfolded. We all thought it was petrol, diesel, jet fuel. And then there are all these other things that we rely on from the same region that we used to make here, or we used to be self-sufficient in here, and now we are completely reliant on what happens overseas.
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1: Yeah, Bob says, hi, James, you've hit the nail on the head, as did your call earlier in relation to workers that lose their jobs and then can't get another one if they're a certain age and they're discriminated against based on age. Bob says, it's happened to me twice, age 48 and 55, and employers and their managers, so they want experienced people, but they actually, in truth, do not. And just want the cheapest person for the job. It's very, very hard for someone once they reach a certain age to re-enter the workforce. Thank you for that. And for the other texts and the emails, you can send me an email, by the way, anytime via moneynews@2gb.com. The show will be up on our podcast feed. Thanks for joining us on this Monday. I'm James Willis. We'll see you tomorrow.
31: Got something to say? Call 6PR 133-882. 6PR.
16: Good evening, I'm Kate Carlisle. The death toll has risen to 3 and one person has made it to shore after two vessels got into difficulties off the north coast of New South Wales. Emergency services were contacted just after dark when a member of the public reported a yacht in difficulty off the South Ballina breakwall. Marine Rescue New South Wales responded, but the vessel rolled while crossing the Ballina Bar in heavy conditions. It's not known how many people were on the yacht. In the same region, a traffic accident on the far north coast of New South Wales has left two people dead. Police say a car hit a tree after coming off the M1 at Chindera at around 6 this evening. The driver and passenger in the front seat died at the scene. The crash has led to the closure of two southbound lanes as investigations take place. The federal government says spending restraint will be the key feature of next week's budget rather than tax reform. Higher inflation and soaring commodity prices will help the government bank more in revenue, which will be used to pay down debt. Queensland worker unions are calling on the state government not to interfere with their workplace safety and compensation laws. Thousands of members have taken to the streets today, marching just one day ahead of major industrial action, which will severely impact the South East Rail network. Queensland Council of Unions General Secretary Jacqueline King says they're urging the LNP to keep their hands off the safety laws.
17: The government has announced a review into our codes of practice, which are the heart of our health and safety laws, which outline safety rules for how do you manage high risk hazards. We would say to this government, workplace health and safety is not about making workplaces more productive, it's actually about preventing harm.
16: Japan says the strategic environment in the region is becoming increasingly difficult. Prime Minister Sane Takaichi is in Australia on her first official visit, where she's ratified a series of agreements with Anthony Albanese. Both leaders will increase cooperation on energy security, defence issues and economic resilience. Speaking through a translator, Ms. Takaichi says it's an important step forward.
0: The two countries have built a relationship as frontrunners in cooperation among like-minded countries by advancing pioneering security cooperation at a level that could be described as quasi-allies.
16: Australian businesses and organisations are being advised to register their branded sender IDs used at the top of an SMS. From July, the word unverified will be displayed if a brand is not registered with their telco. ACMA says the new rules are designed to protect consumers from impersonation scams. In finance, one Australian dollar is buying 71.9 US cents.
31: With the 6PR app, you have the power of 6PR in the palm of your hand. So add it to your phone now. Perth 6PR.
16: Aussie surfer Stephanie Gilmore has claimed her first title since coming out of retirement. The eight-time world champion beating Luana Silva in the final of the Gold Coast Pro. Speaking on Fox Sports, Gilmore says she surprised herself.
18: I really didn't think I was going to win a comp this year. Like, I'm trying to be positive, but I was also like, the girls are just at a whole new level and it's epic. This is what I wanted.
16: In NRL, Dolphins prop and former Blues Origin forward Daniel Saifiti has retired on medical grounds due to a serious shoulder injury. In Super Rugby, the Reds secured a 30-21 victory over the Brumbies on Saturday night, reclaiming the Rod McQueen Cup for the first time in 4 years. They're now in fourth place on the ladder. And Detroit and Cleveland have advanced to the next stage of the NBA playoffs. That is the latest in news and sport.
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16: Staying clear overnight, dropping down to a low of 10 degrees. Tomorrow, sunny and a top of 23 degrees.
2: The blue skies and top temperatures of 23 degrees are set to hang around right the way through the week until Saturday. It will start to warm up slightly on Sunday with a sunny top of 24. The outlook for Monday is more sunshine and 25 degrees. The overnight minimums will hover around the 10 degree mark for the rest of
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3: So, it's a special day today. May the 4th be with you. That is what we started the show with today. And for those of you that are Star Wars fans, this may well be for you because I think we've got a sword on the show. Is that right?
4: Sorry.
3: Is that right? Have we got Luke Skywalker's sword? Is that right? Luke, good morning.
5: Good morning, guys. How are you?
3: Oh, really? Yes, well.
4: Luke, is that your actual name, Luke Sword?
5: Yes, it is. Yes. So that's my real name.
4: Luke Skywalker Sword. I mean, could you have written that any better at birth?
5: Oh, yeah. It's just sort of fate. It has to happen, right?
4: Yeah. So was the do you feel like that it was the Force sort of pulling you into that? Mate, I just want to share with you off the top. I've just watched Star Wars episodes 4, 5, 6, and then I watched 1, 2, 3 with my kids. I just want to tell you, as sort of running the biggest fan group in the world here, I bloody loved it. How good is it?
5: Oh, it's great. It is like when watching it with your kids, it's a generational sort of experience. So this is the first time you've watched it, welcome to the club. Welcome.
4: So what does the club do on May 4th, Luke? Is it a celebratory day?
5: It is, definitely. It's essentially a Star Wars Christmas, but we try and celebrate the entire month. So not just one specific day, there is events all throughout the month for the club. But for the members of the club, we encourage them to, join up, go to trivia events. There's an event down here in Melbourne at IMAX tonight for Star Wars fans as well, and several other ones around the country, of course.
3: So how many people are actually part of the group, and how many do you expect to be getting along to your event tonight?
5: To the event tonight, I'm not actually organising it myself, but Disney is directly, but there'll probably be a couple of hundred people there tonight. In our group, there's a couple of hundred financial members Australia-wide, but we do reach over 10 to 15,000 people regularly on our socials and our online meetings.
4: Given how close I am to just finishing the first 6 episodes, Luke, like one of the great debates, and I want it solved today, what order are you meant to watch Star Wars if you're sitting down for the first time? Are you meant to watch it as it was made, or are you meant to go 1, 2, 3, 4, 5, 6, 7, 8, 9?
5: We always recommend it as it was made. But this is how most fans have sort of enjoyed it as they've grown up. But Star Wars is aimed at every audience these days. So whatever Star Wars property you decide, I feel like watching this, is where we encourage people to start.
4: I watch it the traditional way for what it's worth. What's the best episode? Like, is this sort of commonly held, like episode X is the best episode?
5: A lot of people refer to Empire Strikes Back as the best episode, but my personal favourite is Return of the Jedi. That's the one I grew up really enjoying as a youngin. But people prefer the Empire Strikes Back because of the major reveals and, Luke, I am your father sort of scenes and things like that.
4: I went to Disneyland last year and there was people genuinely dressed up in characters. They were spending a lot of money making lightsabers. There was all the bells and whistles at Disneyland. Does that extend out of just being in Disneyland? Are people, are you dressing up at the event tonight? How's it go?
5: I won't be dressing up, but a lot of my friends who are rocking up to the event will be in cosplay themselves. They have, and they have spent a lot of money on the suits. The fandom doesn't just go to extend just the costumes, of course. It's like people who just enjoy watching the films, reading the books, playing the games, and more.
3: So who's your favourite character? I mean, I go obviously right back to the 70s. I think when I first saw the first one, I reckon it was somewhere about 77. Then.
5: 77.
3: Yeah, so
5: 77, the first one released.
3: Yeah, so I was about 9 about then. So and I remember having the sabers. We used to run around the house, and we were trying to. I was playing with my sister on the farm, going back in those days. So who's your favourite character?
5: Well, other than me being Mr. Skywalker, I do have a soft spot for the bounty hunter Boba Fett.
4: Okay, Boba Fett. That's my son's in that sort of operation as well, Luke. So we are speaking to Luke Skywalker Sword, if you missed what that gag was about. One of the great names of all time, I think, Luke. So that's your favourite. Who's the worst? Jar Jar Binks gets a lot of criticism in these ones. Is there someone else that sort of sits in that sort of areas?
5: You know, Jar Jar's there for a reason. Like, he's there for the kids, you know. He's a bit of fun, but a lot of humour. Like, there are some characters that I feel that are, you know, under sort of developed. I feel that Kylo Ren is probably one of my least favourite ones that they should have done more with.
4: So, Luke, apparently, and so I'm sort of just sitting in here on breakfast, not usually in here. Apparently, we're filming a video here today in tribute of Star Wars. We've got a couple of lightsabers off Jamie Burnett, who's on later on today on 6PR. So we're going to have a sword fight, Carl. Is there any sort of suggestions of technique here? Like, what should I be sort of working with?
5: Try and protect yourself. That's the main thing. Most people just go for the attack, but they don't look at defense.
4: Not against Carl, mate. I don't need to do that.
3: So are we going to have an addition to the 9 films that have been created here? Is there room for some more to take it into the future, you think, Luke?
5: Oh, definitely. There's always room for new stories. Like with the opportunities with the 2 new movies that are slated already, it was one at the end of the month and there's one due next year. It's new stories, new opportunities. We can move past the Skywalker story, and the saga essentially, and yeah, it's a big universe. Why not?
4: Unreal, Luke. Well, as everyone would say, I'll say may the fourth be with you, mate.
6: May the fourth be with you.
5: May the fourth be with you too, guys. Thank you very much for having me on.
4: There we go. That is Luke Skywalker Sword.
3: That's the first real sword I've ever spoken to.
4: Carl.
3: Hey? It's true.
4: Yeah, is that right?
3: Hey, what about you?
4: I reckon you're a sword. That's exactly what I think.
31: This is 6PR Breakfast, Encore Edition.
3: Now, police have revealed some of the stupid reasons that West Aussies are dialing 000 in a bid to stamp out idiots. Now, 400,000 times West Aussies called the emergency number in 2025. At least one a day was classified by authorities as utterly absurd. Let's go through it, Scott.
4: So this is with the premise and context of the fact that this is serious and it's taking up calls and call space for these call centres because people are, as you said, Carl, idiots. Just listen to some of these. A driver on the way down to Albany panicked because he was realising he left a chicken in the oven. He asked officers to break down his door. He added he was happy for the police to eat the chicken. A female called because her KFC chips were cold. An elderly woman who was unable to open her milk carton called 000 to ask if they could send a strong policeman to assist as she was desperate for a cup of Tetley's. So I just sort of read on this one, Carl. So they're dumb and they're, I think, somewhat humorous. And the guys involved with this can have a laugh when they're on the shift. But what it does do is bank up calls. And the really interesting part about it was they get something like 100, 150 pocket dials a day. And usually what people do is if it happens, they hang straight up. And it means that they've got to go and send police out to the houses in some instances, because if it's not a pocket dial and it's someone that's in trouble, they've got to find out. So there is a recommendation on here, Carl, that if you do pocket dial 000, which I found interesting, I learnt this, they said stay on the line and just say, sorry, I called, it was an accident, rather than just hanging up, because usually people pocket dial, they just fumble around, they panic, they get rid of it, and then they've got to follow it up. So I thought that was a good piece of information.
3: So customer service operators, they're spending 3,000 hours a year processing such calls. That's far too many hours for a waste of time. So, that's the message this morning, that please, if you do need to call 000, please make sure that it is for an emergency so that we're not taking up valuable time for somebody who may well seriously need it.
4: Not for a stolen Whopper with cheese, not for checking your mail while you're in Bali, and not for remembering your phone password, and not for if you're not impressed by a fisherman's catch. If you see Carl down at Rockingham Beach and you're not impressed with the fish he's catching, do not ring 000.
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4: Yeah, okay, let's have a little look at this, Carl. So young Australians want to keep more of their own money. This is the survey, Carl. I'm just flabbergasted by that. That's the overwhelming response from 18 to 34-year-olds ahead of Labor's budget next week. They're sick of paying higher taxes while struggling to pay for everything else in their lives. Is this just for young people, Carl? I would have thought that sort of premise holds true for every generation, wouldn't it? Yeah. Wanting to keep your own money?
12: Oh, look, we'd all like to keep more of our own money. I think there's no doubt about that. It doesn't matter how old or young that you are. But the amount of taxes that we pay in this country, we are one of the most taxed. And we've had increasing taxes. If you have a look at it in more recent terms, and then you get taxed, and then you've got GST that you add on top of it. So there is a lot of... I think individuals, where I would like to see some relief though is at the bottom end with people on low incomes, because it is really hard right now. And there's a lot of, you know, you only have to look at, the survey last week. I think there was only 7 properties. It was 100, you need to have a dual income family earning 130,000. There was only 7 properties that were in the bracket of affordable to rent last week.
4: Yeah. Seven. So on that with housing, and generational difference, look, what do you say to the fact that I was saying before the break around it being easier for older generations to, one, get into the property market, two, cost of living, ridiculous. Was it easier?
12: Well, I think for you at that age? I think, I'm not sure if it was easier. I mean, mate, when I started in the Commonwealth Bank, I was earning 14 grand a year.
4: Mm.
12: And, you know, units going back to my day for a 3-bed, you know, villa was probably about 80 grand.
4: But if you put cost of living plus what they're earning, young people, plus what they're getting taxed, which is all significantly more than what they used to, I think it is harder for young people now than it used to be.
12: I'd suggest that the multiple has gotten wider. Yes. So for the amount of money that they're earning wages wise and then the cost to buy a place, like a unit, what I was just talking about.
31: This is 6PR Breakfast, Encore Edition.
12: I got to work this morning and I read this story, which we are going to be able to shed more light on. I think it's going to be on the ABC's Four Corners program. Australian police officers can be tracked due to a security flaw with tasers and body worn cameras. Dr. Emma Ryan, criminologist at Deakin University. It will be revealed, as we said, on Four Corners tonight that officers can be tracked due to the security flaw. Good morning to you, Emma. This is a real concern. How are you?
0: I'm well, thanks. Thanks. Yes, it is a concern.
12: How has it been revealed and how long has it been known that officers have been able to be tracked in this way?
0: Look, it seems to have been kind of guarded knowledge amongst people who, you know, are into cybersecurity for some time now, but I must admit that I wasn't actually aware until the Four Corners team alerted me to it.
4: So what's the actual issue, Emma? How are they being tracked?
0: So the issue is that the body-worn cameras speak to the tasers via Bluetooth, and that Bluetooth capability is hackable, evidently, with a particular app that people can download freely, you know, from the internet. And so, you know, a motivated offender who wanted to understand the location of particular police personnel could easily find it. And there seems to be no particular way around it at this stage.
12: So, Emma, the most amazing part is it isn't high-tech spycraft or anything like that. It is an app available on the App Store. It's not even hard to get. Anyone can do it.
0: No, correct.

0: but anyone who wanted to get curious about it, and there are a lot of, you know, younger people who are quite interested in how hackable, particularly police software is, who may very well cook up some plan that we, you know, can't even predict at this point.
1: Go on, Yama. Thank you very much for your time this morning. Appreciate it.
0: Not a problem. Go well.
2: Yeah, good on you. So if you are doing something wrong, though, like, they'd be all over it, surely. I just wonder whether the police now, because, look, it goes even further. So Axon is the company that makes the body-worn cameras and tasers, which are used by police agencies not only here in Australia but around the world. And so the hacker realised that the US giant, they are a tech giant, of course, Axon, which sells the tasers and the cameras to police around the world. Well, they have been able to hack into that system essentially through these apps that have been created. So what will it mean for our police? Because if you are being hunted down and you know about this, and now everyone knows about it because we're talking about it, so everyone's going to be talking about it, and everyone will be looking for it if you're doing something naughty out there, all the naughty people will be straight onto it.
3: Well,
2: because you'll know if someone's coming your way, because they've all got a taser,
3: so
2: and they've all got body-worn camera. They've got that technology on them everywhere they go.
3: That's why I was asking Emma who's using it. It's just...
2: Well, all the naughty people.
3: Yeah, correct. So, you know what it reminds me of?
2: What?
3: You know, back in the day, mm-hmm. I mean back in the day for me, but probably for you too,
2: mm-hmm.
3: we used to be able to sort of, you know, and I'll use inverted commas, hack mm-hmm. into like radio frequencies.
2: Yeah.
3: You could listen into...
2: Well, you still can.
3: Of course you can.
2: Yeah.
3: But this is the new age version of location. Now, back in the day in the 70s, you couldn't go and ping someone's location off Bluetooth
2: because that's not good. That's not good.
3: I know, but this has been happening for a long time.
2: Yeah, but
3: people have been trying to figure out what cops are doing for a long time, have they not?
2: Well, if you're being naughty,
3: correct.
2: Yeah.
3: When I say people, I mean
2: naughty people. And there's lots of them out there. There's probably more than we've ever had before if you look at what's going on in our country alone.
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2: You've got mail.
3: And today is Chicken Appreciation Day. Chickens are usually only seen as food, but there is so much more to a chicken. They are curious, active, and full of personality. I have a mate who has four of them as pets in the metropolitan area, and you can't have a rooster. So, well, in some parts of town you can, but not too many councils don't allow you to because they wake people up.
4: Well, Alan on the text line says, "Hi, Carl, the daughter in Port Hedland has just bought five baby chickens for $150. Not cheap." Is that not cheap?
3: That sounds like a lot.
4: It's expensive.
3: Yeah.
4: Okay.
3: That sounds like a lot for a little baby chicken.
4: Okay.
3: Yeah, might have got maybe paid a little bit too much there. Hey, let's get to the calls. We've got a truckload of calls coming through.
4: Absolutely we do. Rick's on the line. What do you got for us, mate?
5: I've got a couple, guys. Pretty Woman, Roy Orbison.
4: Okay, Pretty Woman, Roy Orbison.
5: And yep. I've got one that I can't get out of my head when my grandkids come around is that song from Frozen. Let it go.
4: Yeah. Right? Carl would have no idea what they say. Yeah, this is good.
5: Well, you'll know when you got kids, mate.
4: Well, aren't you? Yeah, well, aren't you? Yeah. Absolutely.
3: I like that, Rick.
4: Yeah. I mean, this is iconic, this one. A couple on the text line, Carl. Jurassic Park, Indiana Jones came through as well. This would be top three. Last time I was on breakfast, I was going to Hawaii. We went to where they filmed Jurassic Park. Kids love dinosaurs. Joe is on the line. G'day, Joe.
6: Good morning, gentlemen. I've got two as well. One is The Sting. I don't know if you remember that movie, but your piano riff is fantastic. And the other one is the theme song from The Godfather. We can't beat that.
4: Yeah, Joe, really good. The Sting. I don't know what the Sting movie theme is. I don't know what that is at all. Carl, you got a hand?
3: No.
6: Oh,
4: I could. Joe,
6: find that on the, it's a music riff.
4: I don't even know how to find
3: it. No, that's good. I like it.
4: Maybe you should have called Top Ever Ring up and doing themselves, Carl.
3: Yeah, good idea.
4: Very good from you, Joe.
3: 1970s, though. We're going back a little bit in time. Let's go to Marco in Dianella. Marco, good morning.
7: Good morning, gentlemen. Let me start by saying that I am not a fashion guru in any way, shape, or form, but I have to raise the issue of the jacket that Chris Judd was wearing on the day, mate. I tell you. What a horrible jacket.
4: What did you say, Marco? What did you say?
7: I hope I never did, but this jacket he was wearing with the neck that you couldn't tell what he was trying to do. It wasn't ironed. Oh, my God. You got to look at it. What all that? And, Carl, you had a good look at it, I reckon, because you were interviewing him. What a horrible man.
3: I don't know that I saw it in the same way, but Marco, everyone's entitled to their opinion.
4: Marco, are you my suit man by any chance? Are you my suit man, Marco?
7: No. I used to wear a lot of suits and stuff like that, but at least you must iron something that you wear, you know what I mean?
3: I've got to go back on stage.
4: Mark, I've got it in front of me now. So it is May 4th. May the 4th be with you. Chris Judd looks like an extra out of Star Wars.
8: Yeah, that's true.
4: That is horrific. Marco,
8: he dresses himself.
3: Oh, look, I've sort of forgotten. Was it that bad, was it?
4: Well, it sort of looks like a bit of a...
8: I think that's the material.
4: Well, do you like it, Carl?
3: Well, that's not a great shot. That's very blurry, that one. I must say, on the day, I didn't really notice it that much. They all were dressed pretty well, I thought.
4: Look, this is a little bit sort of youngin' sort of areas, but he looks like a out of Minecraft. They've got guys that are bald with a big nose.
8: Villagers?
4: Yeah, he looks like a villager.
8: Yeah.
4: He looks exactly like a villager.
8: That's a good point, actually.
4: Yeah, he looks like a villager from Minecraft. that was good seeing the boys run around. Carl, the 40-year anniversary in the 2006... Best of?
3: I don't think that's a jacket, though, is it? It looks more like a shirt.
4: That's pretty bang on, actually.
3: It's a shirt.
4: He looks like a villager out of Minecraft, if you know what we're talking about.
3: All right. As we move on, we've got some feedback on a few things that took place. We got new owners last week on Friday.
4: Yes.
3: And Tapped. Couldn't be happier. New owners, meaning new beginnings. And your old favourites may be back. My old radio station back. A lot of people want live and local 24 hours a day. As to whether that transpires, we've been telling our bosses that that's what we'd like to see, a lot of us back here in WA, but whether that happens, we'll have to wait and see.
4: Well, Leslie said that's my favourite radio station, 6PR, and I'm more than happy that Channel 9 is no longer the owner. So there you go from Leslie. And Deb says WA listeners look forward to all programs being live and local. No more Melbourne shows on News from Victoria, and definitely no repeated or re-recorded programs. Treat the listening audience in WA with respect.
3: Mm. Well, that's how they felt because that happened. But whether that does happen, because we have, pretty much the same management team. We haven't made any changes on that front at this point. And our new owners said that they don't plan to make any changes. Now, whether that means that we will have programming changes, we'll have to let things unfold. But at the moment, it will continue as it has been so far, from my understanding anyway, from what it has been so far this year.
4: So on Facebook, we asked also, what's your favourite West Coast memory? West Coast 40th anniversary. Of course, the 2006 players were there, Carl. They were there as a 20-year reunion.
3: Were you there on Friday night?
4: No, I was not.
3: You didn't come?
4: No.
3: No.
4: What was Friday night?
3: It was a 40-year gala dinner. Oh. So it was 40 years of the football club.
4: I was working here, Carl.
3: 40 years.
4: I was calling the football here, Carl. I was working.
3: Oh, you had to work for the whole night, did you?
4: I was working.
3: Bad planning, that is, isn't it?
4: What do you mean?
3: Well.
4: Or do you host it in the Gold Jacket?
3: No. Oh, God, no. Tim McMillan was the host. Okay. No, I was just enjoying, the fanfare, the festivities set with.
4: Was it a good night?
3: Yeah, it was a good night, actually. It was really good. It was great to reminisce and rub shoulders with a few of the old boys. So I sat next to the train driver, Chris Lewis. You know, he drives trains for Twiggy these days.
4: Yes.
3: So he was down. Nice to sit there with him. Guy McKenna came over. Obviously, you had blokes that got elevated into the Hall of Fame. So you had JK going to the Hall of Fame, Drew Banfield, and
4: Glenn. What did Glenn become?
3: Glenn became a legend alongside John Worsfold, Peter Matera, and Guy McKenna.
4: Are they the first legends?
3: Yes. They are the inaugural legends at the football club.
4: So there's Hall of Fame and then there's legends.
3: Yeah.
4: Okay.
3: In the Hall of Fame. Yeah.
4: Do they speak?
3: Yes, they did. Guy McKenna spoke for 17 minutes. Felt like 40. Mate, in the end, I wanted a taser because I thought that was the only way I was going to get him to stop speaking.
4: Well, there were some memories that came through on Facebook. Vance said 2018, Dom Shea kicking that goal under 2 minutes of play. Yeah, of course. I like this one, though, Carl, from Rhett, and it's a very, very niche operation from Rhett, but I like it. I loved Liam Ryan picking up young Tom Gross off the ground when he was tackled trying to take the game on and win it for a desperate Eagles outfit in 2025 against the Tigers, of course, after losing over the weekend. The only Eagle to go to him. We'll always love Ryan for it. It was a beautiful moment for brotherhood across difficulty and cultural divide. I didn't even know that had happened. I thought that was good from Rhett.
3: Yeah, Nick Nat, his goal against North. Right now, seeing the super low, says Pete. Jack Darling taking two chest marks in a row. That's what Spike said. So some people being a little bit cryptic, I would suggest, off the back of a few of those remarks, don't you think?
4: Yeah, correct. And still coming in thick and fast on the text line, Carl, 0487 999 882. Chris has corrected me after reading something someone else said. Will, a baby chicken is called a chick. Thank you, Chris. Please keep the corrections coming because you'll have a busy morning if you're correcting me all morning. Can you get this, Seb? Can we have a little bit of a look at this? I think some of these themes are iconic, and they have one for every single movie.
3: Just remember that you are going to have to pick one to play as your theme song of the morning.
4: When do we do that?
3: We do that after the weather, which is going to be after the break, which you have to take in a moment because we've got to give people the traffic. But roll in what you want to roll in.
4: Yeah, give it to me, Seb. You got it for me, mate.
3: He's finding it.
2: It's loading. It's a bit of slow.
4: Very slow. Goldfinger.

0: 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There we go. 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
10: We want to ask you about the 80s and about the best part about the 80s. So there are people out there that would have grown up in the 80s. There were some people out there that may well have been born in the 80s.
11: Yes.
10: So we want you to take your mind back to the 80s and tell us what is the best thing about the 80s, because apparently the 80s are back.
11: What do you mean?
10: Well, it's just what I'm told. This morning I had on my list, I had that the 80s are back. So are they back? Are the 80s back, first of all, or should they be back? Okay. That would be the next question.
11: We might be talking fashion here, Carl, maybe.
10: Well, I'm just having a look here. It says one might be forgiven for thinking that the 80s are over, yet for others, they never truly ended. Nestled amid the big announcements in this month's CinemaCon about Spider-Man, the Avengers, Doomsday, Top Gun, all of these things. So you go back to the 80s. Michael Jackson, for example, he was strutting his stuff back then, and now we've got a show on. Rambo movies, things like that. So are the 80s back? 1-888-882. And what was the best part about the 80s?
11: I liked 89 because it's my birth year.
10: So your birth year? So that was the year you wore nappies.
11: Correct.
10: It was 89.
11: Well, it is May the 4th. Star Wars.
10: Did you have old nappies? Like ones with the pins? I had pins. When I had nappies, did you have the The what did you have on the side of your nappies?
11: I can't remember, Carl, to be honest.
10: Oh, really?
11: Yeah, I can't remember what nappies I wore. How do you remember you had pins in nappies? Yeah, do you find that strange?
12: Very strange. I thought it was like
10: What was around back then?
11: Yeah,
10: when you think about it.
11: So washing the nappies.
10: Yeah, we used to wash the nappies. Did Mum wash your nappies? Do you remember that or not?
11: No, I don't remember that. I don't. Maybe. 89, probably disposables were out by that stage.
10: I don't know that they were.
11: Well, what did you used to do in the 80s? What did you used to love in the 80s?
10: Well, I was at school in the 80s, right. And then I started playing footy in the 80s and was playing cricket in the 80s.
11: Golf in the 80s. 80s footy was back. I reckon there'd be a few callers that could tell us about some 80s footy memories.
12: Oh, disposable nappies, mid-60s. So, Carl,
10: really?
12: Mid-60s?
10: Well, I remember Mum on the farm definitely was washing my nappies. 133-882 is the number. So what was the best thing about the 80s? Do you think the 80s are back?
11: Yeah.
10: Are we bringing things or rekindling things? We're tattoos in the 80s because tattoos are in now.
11: I saw someone got Harley Reid's signature tattooed on his leg. Did you say that?
10: Did you?
11: Yeah, not me.
10: Was that his mate?
11: No, it was a random fan.
10: Oh, really?
11: He went to, got Harley's signature on his leg and then did it. Some text coming in. Lisa, born in 76, best part was how we grew up in the 80s. Freedom, being outside and the music can't be beaten. It's sad how many kids are growing up and I miss it even more now. Big nostalgia at the moment, given life honestly just doesn't feel that fun anymore. Come on, Lisa.
10: Let's go to the calls because we've got some ladies who are joining the theme. Eileen's going to be first in Ballajura. How are you, Eileen?
13: I'm so good, Carl and Will. Great to hear you both together on the radio. I love AFL footy. Love it. I think I should have been born a boy. However, I want to tell you both, the best AFL footy that you could see, or VFL, I suppose, back then, is in the 80s, guys. I am pushing everyone's buttons, ringing radio stations, saying, let's pare back our rules. Let's get back to some of the great footy that we had in the 1980s. Protect the head still, but let's get back to some of that great footy in the 80s. There you go.
11: That's a great call, Eileen. I mean, that would mean taking away the goal line technology, taking away the lasso, get rid of that, the ruck ball. Well, most of these are rule-based.
10: Get rid of that lasso. get rid of that.
11: Bring back some.
10: Go on.
11: Bring back 100 goal kicker. I'd like to see someone kick 100 goals in my lifetime. And I did obviously, you know, back early days for me. But as an adult, I'd like to see a player kick 100 goals. Would that be a fair request?
10: Yeah, if it's the coach's fault. I mean, they wear out their full forwards.
11: It's the AFL's fault. All of this is the AFL's fault. It's always the AFL's fault.
10: I don't know. AFL keep changing rules.
11: Hang on, Jake just not kicking straight. He might be able to kick 100 goals.
10: Yeah, but if he stayed inside the 50, mate, half the time he's at the wrong end. Let's go to Helen in Swan View. Hello, Helen.
14: Good morning. It would have to be Olivia Newton-John, dress code with the leg warmers.
11: Oh, yeah. We're talking the warm-up gear. Let's get physical, yes. I think. Is that right?
14: Yep. That's it.
10: Who was that curly-headed bloke? Leo?
11: John Travolta?
10: Was it Leo someone?
14: Oh, yeah.
10: Leo
14: Sayer. Yeah. Yes. Yep.
10: Yeah.
14: No, it was the other guy. He used to do that morning show.
10: Yeah, remember that guy?
14: He had
10: those things on. That was in the 80s, I'm sure of it.
11: Well, there's plenty of Pilates and yoga studios floating around. Let's bring this back, aerobics.
10: They still do aerobics.
11: That's what this is.
10: Well, I know.
11: They still do it. It's not as popular.
10: Aerobics now.
11: Not dressed like this.
10: They wear activewear.
11: No, but I want pink and fluffy and,
10: you
11: know.
10: Well, you don't like the activewear they wear now.
11: I don't look, Carl.
10: Cut it out. that's a Tish moment right there. You can't help but look.
11: Craig, save me, mate. Craig's on the line. What's good about the 80s?
10: He can't save you.
15: Okay. Okay, the best thing I think was in the 80s, there was a family unit. Picnics were family picnics, pack up, none of this, not so much takeaway was around. And coming from New South Wales, when winter hit in New South Wales, every student got a free football pass to go to any NRL game, or ARL was in those days, Australian Rugby League, got a free pass to go to any game.
11: Yeah, well, I think sport in the 80s, it brings back pretty good nostalgia.
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10: It's 10 after 8. So Peter Ford joins us. 40, a powerful episode of Australian Story tonight.
18: Yes, I think this will be pretty amazing viewing, and I'm telling you this not to be a downer, quite the opposite, because this is the story of James Valentine, who of course just died, I guess it was 10, 11 days ago now. Very, very much loved broadcaster and musician on radio and TV. And for the last 12 months of his life, he had cameras following him around because he chose to go the way of voluntary assisted dying. So he made that choice for himself. And this episode tonight explores that. And the reason why I say it's not a downer is because this is somebody who clearly made a choice to not have his last weeks or months in suffering. He went out on his own, you know, time frame and went out with some class and dignity. And I think most of us, certainly of a certain age, have known a lot of people who in many cases have wanted to die. They didn't want to keep living because they were in terrible pain and didn't get the chance that James Valentine had. So yes, it's confronting, but at the same time, it's, you know, something that is now much more readily available to people should they want to go down that path.
12: And 40, what's happening with Devil Wears Prada and the Michael Jackson movie pulling in big numbers?
18: Yeah, both of them doing really well. So the Devil Wears Prada has done incredibly well. Just over the weekend alone, it pulled in $323 million Australian dollars. It's the second highest opening of the year for any movie. The Super Mario Galaxy movie is number one. And that title, second highest, was actually Michael Jackson's until this weekend when Devil Wears Prada took it over. So it's, you know, it's had great reviews, it's had great hype. Meryl certainly made the right choice when they came to her and said, we'll pay you $2 million. And she was cluey enough to know that there's no her, there's no movie. So she said, I'll do it for four. And they agreed. I mean, wouldn't you then think, oh no, I should have gone for triple, not double. But the other one, Michael Jackson, is doing really well as well. That pulled in another around $90 million Australian dollars over the weekend. And if you want to have a big hit movie, you've got to have people wanting to go back and see it two and three times. And people are for that movie. So already now it's taken in $423 million globally. So it's set to be a big hit. So in many ways, like Michael's career, or at least his estate, is completely revived again.
12: Thanks, 40. We'll catch you during the week, mate. Thanks for those updates.
18: Bye.
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10: So we've been banging on about bins here ever since I started here, I reckon back in November of 22.
11: You're passionate about it.
10: Well, we have all of these education sessions. They come to West Coast. And speaking about that, at Optus a few times, we've had the experts there talking about bins and rocks and nails and glass, unfortunately, were hidden in compost that have been spread over a field. Greg Watts, CEO of Perth Seawise, Perth's largest composting company, joined us on the line. G'day, Greg. Good morning to you, mate.
5: Yeah, good morning, Carl. Morning, Will.
10: So important that we put stuff in the right bin to start with, isn't it?
5: Yeah, that's the number one solution to what we're seeing this morning on yesterday and this morning on the newspaper is that green bin with a FOGO, the food organics, garden organics. It just needs to. We just need to be so much better at what we put in those bins.
11: So, Greg, just an update for those listening. Glass, nails, rocks and sticks hidden in FOGO compost was spread over footy field in High Wycombe, leaving players bloody and bruised and all of that. So how does that actually happen?
5: Yeah, well, it actually goes back to our curbside, right? We have FOGO rolling in across Perth suburbs. You know, we see lots of negative stories around it. And this is just the next one in the chain, unfortunately, where, I mean, of course, people want to do the right thing. They want to recycle that organic carbon in the form of their green waste or their food, food organics coming out of the kitchen. The implementation of the smaller red bin, picking up fortnightly, getting a lot of residents angry down in the city of Rockingham. Bunbury, we've all heard about, what happened down there and what they're trying to do to solve that. But it really comes down to people, putting the right thing in the right bin at bin day. And we all know that waste is something that a lot of people do get passionate about. They don't like seeing rubbish blowing down the street from overflowing bins and things like that. And unfortunately, a lot of people, just see the green bin as the last place the next place to put to put their rubbish once the red bin's full because they don't want to contaminate the recycling bin.
10: Hey, Greg, this compost that goes into the FOGO bin gets spread, I believe, around a lot of areas, doesn't it? Like, for example, parks and school grounds. So, that situation could have happened in any of those places as well. Am I right there?
5: Effectively the feedstock going into the composting, process that this compost has come from, I think it's a bit disingenuous to say the glass and the nails were hidden in it. It's actually just an outcome of what starts in that green lettered bin and goes through their composting process and comes out the end. Every organic recycler in Western Australia does their best to screen that contamination out of curbside FOGO feedstock, either at the front end or at the back end before it goes to customers. And unfortunately, obviously, some of this has just come through the screens.
10: So going forward, do you think that they will tighten up and try to make sure that this doesn't happen again, or is it incumbent upon us to do better, or both?
5: I think it's a little bit of both. We have to recycle our organic carbon. It's the way to get it out of landfills and generating, greenhouse gases and put it back into the ground, put it back onto our ovals, put it back into our gardens. So it relies on us as the, I guess, as the resident to make sure that what we put in that green bin is clean, is suitable for composting. And then, you know, it comes a bit of quality assurance at the other end on the bar for the composters to make sure that we do screen, we do check, we do make sure it's good to roll before it gets spread. Yep.
1: Greg, thanks for joining us today, mate. You have a great day.
5: Thanks, guys. Yeah.
1: There we go. Greg Watt, CEO of Perth's Seawise, Perth's largest composting company, around some of this stuff that happened in High Wycombe, Carl. Peter's phoned in. We got him on the line. Hi, Peter.
6: Oh, hello.
1: Yes, you're here, mate. Go for it.
6: Yeah. I was just going to say that we used to, our bins always used to get full. There's four adults living in our house, and the bins used to get full. And so, therefore, what we had to do was to put rubbish to the side. I think a lot of people just put, my bin's full, so I'm going to put it into the other bin. But what I didn't know this, but what I've discovered with the City of Melville is you can actually pay an extra $80 a year and get the larger bin, the next bin size up. So that red bin becomes the size of the old red bin. And then the yellow bin goes to another level. It's like a massive, it's almost like a 240 gallon drum, you know.
1: So you're, is that
6: so a that's, all, that's maybe a solution.
1: Yeah, is that all councils that do that, you think?
6: I couldn't tell you, but all I know is that the city of Melville does, and it's been an excellent thing for us because, our bins now are only three quarters full rather than overflowing and, you know, tipping out on the street when the birds try to get a bit of action on it and that sort of thing, you know.
10: All right, let's engage with more. Thanks, Pete. If you do have a similar story like Pete's, if it does exist in your council where you can actually pay for a bigger bin, so $80 doesn't sound too bad for an upgrade for the year. 133-882, that is our number this morning. Simon Beaumont's preview not too far away, and we've got plenty more calls to get back to. SMS is going?
1: Yeah, just on the SMS from Dave in Kalamunda. Morning, boys, I'm from Kalamunda, and we love the three bins with the exception of the space that we have in our red bin, which is general waste. It's about a third smaller than the other two bins. So similar to our call, Peter.
10: But just because
1: I cop that as well, mate.
10: But just because it's smaller doesn't mean that you didn't go and shove it in the wrong bin.
1: No, but what are you meant to do with your rubbish then? Because the rubbish is there. You're not just inventing it. So if your bin's full, what do? You don't put it in your green bin. You put it in someone else's bin?
10: Well, that's an option if they've got room in their bin.
1: So what do you do with your rubbish?
10: If you ask,
1: that's a bad idea.
10: You shouldn't just go and dump it. But
1: also what I do,
10: you take it down the dog poo bin.
1: Just keep it in my house.
10: Well, you could freeze a lot of your stuff if you want.
1: Freeze?
10: Yeah.
1: Carl.
10: Depends what you're talking about here.
1: Just rubbish, mate. Just normal rubbish. Food rubbish I'll put in the green bin, but just regular rubbish with the red bin.
10: So you're,
1: freeze.
10: Yours are
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8: Hello, I'm Gabrielle Hodson. Two tragedies have unfolded within minutes of each other on the north coast of New South Wales. Kate Carlisle explains.
9: The drama began at 6 just after dark on Monday night when a car lost control on the M1 motorway at Chindera, slamming into a tree. The driver and front seat passenger died at the scene. A further tragedy struck just minutes later when an alarm was raised in Ballina, 70 k's to the south. A member of the public reported a yacht in difficulty on the South Ballina breakwall. It later rolled in heavy conditions. It's not known how many people were on board, but three are confirmed dead. Four others have made it to shore and are being treated for their injuries. Kate Carlisle reporting.
8: A man's been stabbed in Melbourne CBD. Carolee Katsimbanis reports.
13: 2:10 Monday afternoon, broad daylight on busy Collins Street, another stabbing in central Melbourne. This time a 37-year-old man found by passers-by near the intersection of Collins and Elizabeth Streets, suffering life-threatening injuries. He was rushed to hospital where he remains in a stable condition. A crime scene now cleared away, but investigations are continuing. Anyone with any information is urged to contact Crime Stoppers. Carolee Katsimbanis, Melbourne.
8: West Coast Eagles AFL Premiership player David Wirrapanda will fight allegations of breaching a family violence restraining order at a trial in September. The 46-year-old didn't front the Perth Magistrates Court, with his lawyer entering a not guilty plea on his behalf. He's accused of threatening behaviour dating back to 2021. The daughter of a woman missing since 1997 is hoping a $1 million reward will finally give the family some answers. Then 51-year-old Marion Barter was last seen at a bus depot in Queensland and is believed to have travelled overseas before returning months later under a different name. Daughter Sally Layden is welcoming the increased reward.
12: This is a significant step forward and it sends a very clear message that this case is not forgotten. My mum is not forgotten. And Marion matters.
8: The Albanese government says next week's federal budget will focus on saving more and paying down the nation's debt while negotiating the challenges created by the Iran conflict. The government plans to reduce the size of the public service to cut costs. The Treasurer has also done little to quell talk that tax breaks for property investors will be slashed to help raise revenue. In Victoria, the Allan government will deliver its election year budget in coming hours. Iranian state media says it's fired a missile into an American warship trying to enter the Strait of Hormuz. The US is denying the reports. However, the United Arab Emirates is reporting a tanker linked to its state-owned oil company has been struck in the strait. No one's been hurt, but the UAE's foreign ministry says it's a flagrant violation of a UN Security Council resolution on freedom of navigation. Finance and the Aussie dollar is buying 71.8 US cents.
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8: We're down to the final four in the A-League Women's. Melbourne Victory is keen to knock out Melbourne City this weekend, while Brisbane Roar will have to overcome Wellington Phoenix. Brisbane's Alicia Woods says back-to-back games at home give her confidence.
15: Yeah, definitely. The girls are ready for it. Obviously, the job's not done. You know, we played a big performance out here tonight, but there's definitely more work to do and we're keen for this next weekend.
8: The Brisbane Lions say they're disappointed player Kobe Evans made a homophobic slur during a VFL game against Coburg. The club says the 18-year-old feels remorseful. That's the latest news in sport.
14: Eddie Maguire and Jimmy Bartel now have three episodes a week of the most insightful AFL podcast around. Eddie and Jimmy, available wherever you get your podcasts.
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3: Around the country, Sydney sunny, heading for 25, a strong wind warning for the Eden Coast. Melbourne, a morning shower or two, 18, and strong wind warnings for the entire Victorian coast. Brisbane, partly cloudy, 27, Perth sunny, 23, and a strong wind warning for the Pilbara. Adelaide, partly cloudy, 19, a strong wind warning for the lower southeast of South Australia. Canberra, a mostly sunny day, heading for 18. Hobart, partly cloudy, 18. And Darwin, sunny, 35.
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5: Good morning, everyone. Welcome to Australia.

emotions. All right, we start a brand new day. If you'd like to jump on board, we've cleared the line straight up to Dennis. This is his program, 133693. Midnight hours, they softly hum. Come and have a bite. A city wakes, a heart goes numb. So much about which we can chat. Tony's voice, like a friendly hand.

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A big welcome to everybody through the Ace Radio Network, 3AW here in Melbourne, 5AA in Adelaide, Leafy, hello to you, and 6PR in Perth. It's all part of Australia Overnight.

0: All right, we're ready and single and ready to mingle is what I was going to say. We're hot, single and ready to mingle if you'd like to be part of it. 133693. Now, I got to so many emails yesterday. And thank you for that. I forget sometimes that you can, remind you that you can email and get lots of them. Spent a fair bit of time replying to many about a whole range of issues. It's like a whole new world out there. Fire email. You can do that overnights at 3aw.com.au. So it's still the same. 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Now, one of the things we had to do, which is really quite funny, is we had to, we need some experts in our life, don't we? We had to, Simon and I were talking about, we have to rearrange our signature because there's a new branding, new ownership of this great network. Certainly doesn't impact, by the way, on the good people at 5AA in Adelaide, but we've had to do that, you know, to change your signature on your email. OMG. Really. That's why everybody technically needs somewhere between, I'm thinking, an 8-year-old through to a 12, 14-year-old to assist you. Times like this, I really miss having the kids and the grandkids handy who would do that in a whisker. For some of us, what should have taken probably best part of 5 to 10 minutes, I don't know, ended up being around about a 2.5 hour and still not yet thoroughly convinced I've done the right thing. Come and join in wherever you are. 133693. The reason I mentioned perfumes and bits and pieces, Chanel would have been having a birthday today from 1929. Is that the one that jumps to mind to this day for most? And I'm thinking, I don't know, I think we've spoken about this maybe 12 months ago or more. There was things that you would also go in and buy them at chemists, pharmacies. Well, they used to be called chemists. I think they now go to the pharmacy, don't they, Joe? We've got to go to the pharmacy to get the prescription. We don't necessarily use the word chemist as much as we once did.
1: No, that's right.
0: The pharmacy. Yeah, pharmacy. Mm. 133693. Those little, when you go in, and I'm thinking, Was it 4711? Have I got that right? Anyway, you'll remind me and you'll remind the audience right across Australia, 133693. But anything you want to raise up on the program, feel free to do that. There's a very funny email that I've got from Lynn. I hope you're listening, Lynn. And it talks about, surnames that have been linked because of their origin to a particular trade. I thought, wow, that is a fantastic talk topic. We might look at that. And I've got other little notes. The word of the day we'll get to as well. And the word of the day is just fantastic. Annie, good morning.
2: Good morning. You pinched me Chanel number 5. And it was 4711.
0: So 4711, was that purely pharmaceutical or in the chemist shop in the days?
2: Oh, I think you got it in the chemist shop, and it was in a little bottle, and it was sort of dark bluey.
0: That's the one. Is that still a thing?
2: Chanel number 5, you cannot go past Chanel number 5.
0: Is that the one? Who was the most famous person to wear Chanel number 5?
2: Marilyn Monroe.
0: Yes, yes. Gee, I hope she got a small little, earner for that.
2: I think she may.
0: You would think she probably did. Is 4711 still a thing?
2: I wouldn't have a clue.
0: Haven't seen it for a long time?
2: No, don't go looking for it. I've got my Chanel.
0: And so once a Chanel, always a Chanel?
2: Definitely.
0: Have you ever?
2: Miss Dior's nice.
0: Yeah, well, Christian Dior is beautiful. Have you ever had a Chanel product of any other type?
2: I have Chanel hand cream. I have Chanel moisturizer. I'm into Chanel. I get it given to me for presents. And now that I'm old, why not?
0: You don't see. You only sound about 21.
2: Oh, thank you. You'll keep.
0: Thank you, Annie. I promise you do. I thought, well, you can't be. Don't be on 21. Nice to talk to you. Love to everybody in Wheelers Hill at Kingsbury. Hello, David. Good morning.
3: Good morning. I've got two things.
0: Yep.
1: Do you know what an expert is?
0: Oh, don't. Somebody who's passed and somebody who's, what's the, and a spout. Something to do with a spout?
1: Yeah, X is an unknown quantity and spurt is a drip under pressure.
0: There you go. And I fit that category beautifully, David.
1: Me too. And the other one, the perfume, you think, Brut 33.
0: Oh, Brut 33, little green bottle?
1: Yeah.
0: Little green bottle. Oh, and you would spray it like there was no tomorrow.
1: Yeah, and it's still available.
0: I know. I wonder whether it is the same fragrance as it once was, the Brut 33. Oh, presumably it is.
1: And the other one was Jovan Musk.
0: Don't remember that one.
1: Oh, I still got a bottle. I still wear it every now and then.
0: Good man. Did you ever move to Aramis?
1: No. I got some David Beckham. That's not bad either.
0: David Beckham. Ka-ching, ka-ching, ka-ching. That's very funny. I got a bit of the David Beckham. David, well done you. David, another David here, Mount Waverley. Good morning, my friend.
3: Good morning, Tony. I'm having a giggle as well, brother. Oh, can
0: Aramis.
3: You remember Blue
0: Aramis.
3: Stratus?
0: Oh, the inner... Well, it was a very, very darky blue square bottle.
3: It was expensive, but it was good stuff.
0: Was it expensive? I can't even remember now. What would you have paid for a bottle of Blue Stratus back in those days? You know, I'm thinking 70s, early part of the 80s maybe, but certainly 70s. $5, mm-hmm. $10, $12 more?
3: Yeah, I think about $12,
0: $13. Yeah.
3: Approximately, maybe a bit less.
0: But it was a bit sort of extravagant, wasn't it?
3: Oh, was it? What?
0: It was.
3: Yeah, but I'm now using the old Lynx Africa, brother. Really cheap enough.
0: What's it called? Link.
3: Lynx Africa.
0: L-I-N-X.
3: Yeah.
0: Did they also do a deodorant?
3: Yeah, that's the one I'm using, actually.
0: Okay. So they do a spray-on fragrance and deodorant.
3: Actually, they just do it's all multi-purpose. It's just the one in a can.
0: Okay.
3: It does everything.
0: Thank you. I can see it now. Jay's just put up on the screen for me. Lynx spray.
3: Mm.
0: Oh, look at that, David. That's very, very funny. I can show. Thank you, my friend. I can tell you I have been, and this will be funny. I think it'll be funny. So for the lifetime, so as long as I can remember, I've used Mitchum. Now, here's a question for the audience right across Australia. Why do you think I and many other people at a time through the late 60s into the 70s would have picked up Mitchum and used Mitchum as their preferred deodorant, which do to this day? Tried other stuff and get me up. Certainly not out of a can. 133-693, if you reckon you know. Merle Sally Fay, good morning. We'll come to you straight after this. Go.
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0: Nice to have you company wherever you are, right across Australia, listening through 5AA in Adelaide. Morning, Leafy's already sent a text through. He says, hey, good morning, Tone. Lynx Africa is today's version of Brute 33. Brute 33. So Lynx is like the cool kids. Here's the other question that I have for those that may have been chemists. You've considered yourself a chemist. What is the difference between deodorant and antiperspirant? Jay, you say there is a distinction because you're a man crazy about...
20: Oh, blue stratus.
0: Blue stratus. So that used to be also a bottle, like you'd spray on
20: yep.
0: as
20: yeah,
0: well.
20: You've got your rollies and also the two sprays, which are the antiperspirant and the deodorant. Now, I feel that it's antiperspirant to sort of protect you from the BO smell and also sweaty and all that sort of thing. Yeah, and the deodorant is more like the scent.
0: And I've noticed women never have BO.
20: Is that right?
0: Yeah. Women never have BO. It's only men.
20: Is there any women here? Well, yeah. Maybe we can test that one day.
0: Do a check. Well, how do you think that would go down in front of... Can I just check your wings, love? That would be awkward.
20: Yes, the blue stratus is beautiful.
0: Hello, nice to meet you. Look, before we move on, Gabe, can I check your wings? I don't think that would be really good.
20: No. But yeah, blue stratus, beautiful. Love it.
0: Yeah. Blue stratus, there's a thing. Merle, good morning.
21: Oh, good evening.
0: Morning, Merle.
21: Good morning. Good morning. My experience with perfume was one of the most exciting periods I've ever been through. My mum and dad had a house down Anglesey. Mm. We used to go every Christmas. Down there.
0: Gorgeous.
21: My husband was walking along the beach, Tony, one day, and he saw this great big

0: got them to check what it was, and it was, and we sold it for we sold it over France, and we the money we got from it, we bought a car.
1: No.
0: But talking about perfume, Chanel starts, but when I smelt ambergris, it had a pungent, strange smell. That's the story of Moby Dick, you know, Captain Ahab.
1: Of course, yes.
0: Chased after for all the oils from the thing. And anyway, so the smell that I got from ambergris was Hermes. H-E-R-M-E-S.
1: Yeah,
0: Hermes,
1: May 24 for Berg
0: is the address in Paris where they've got their, Hermes got their big business. And Tony, the smell of Hermes perfume, I had someone got in the car one day and he said to me, oh, my God, you smell gorgeous. The smell of it. If you can ever, I think David Jones still has it. It's quite expensive.
1: Oh, I'm sure it would be.
0: But you brought the memories back of it. I'm going to try and buy some.
1: Good on you, Merle. That's funny. Going to try and buy some. I hope you do. Merle, thank you. In Essendon, Sally.
2: Hi, Tone. Well, Underarm Charm is definitely Mitchum, and it's the gel. And the perfume for me is Chanel number 5.
1: Yeah, people keep saying number 5. So that's the one I've been using forever and a day is the Mitchum. And it's now in that sort of oblong, an oblong green box. It used to be a roll-on. I don't know they still do the roll-on.
2: It's not. It's sort of a round oval.
1: That's the one.
2: Yeah. And it just you roll it up to where you have to have it.
1: And it's just there's a little wheel at the base of it that you.
2: Yes, that's the one. Yes, that's it. But Chanel number 5. Whoa.
1: There you go. Did it work a few magic moments for yourself?
2: But of course.
1: Good on you. Well done, you. The reason that I mentioned Mitchum, and I hope I've got this right in my head, probably not, that Graham Kennedy didn't advertise it, but he mentioned it in dispatches on more than one occasion, either when he was on air doing some radio at the ABC. The ABC loved it when they talked about product. No. And or on TV where he mentioned Mitchum. And I suppose at the time I was 12, 13, 14, 15. And I thought, oh, well, if it's good enough for Graham, it's good enough for me. So I've used it ever since. Faye in Brighton. Good morning.
3: Good morning. Good morning. If you go to the city of Cologne in Germany, that's where you will find Eau de Cologne. It's all over the place. It's the headquarters of Eau de Cologne. And there's a magnificent cathedral there. You may visit that while you're buying your cologne. And my husband always bought me Joy perfume because he said it was the most expensive. And he felt I rated that.
1: Oh, wasn't that lovely? Who actually made the Joy? What was that branded?
3: I think it's a Jean Patou.
1: That's the one. J-E-A-N-P-A-T-O-U. Yeah, you're right.
3: Jean Patou, I believe.
1: That's the one.
3: But do visit Cologne in Germany. It's a lovely city with, as I said, a magnificent cathedral and Eau de Cologne all over the place.
1: And so was that the distinction? So Christian Dior may have been another one that came out of that part of the world where that was presumably the distinction of the country of origin as opposed to a perfume.
3: Well, Christian Dior, of course, would be made in France, wouldn't it?
1: Yeah, you would have thought so, yes.
3: Yeah. But the Eau de Cologne is definitely, I would say, German origin from the city of Cologne.
1: Well, I hope you're right, Faye. That's a great storyline, and thank you very much for being part of the program. Love. And as I speak, which is a bit weird for our computers, but Jay's putting up bottle after bottle after bottle after bottle of perfume. Look at them all. Those Christian Dior... and a lot of this stuff now you can pick up for pretty good prices at Chem Warehouse because they're all part of the pictures that I'm seeing on the screen here.

0: here as well. Look at them all. Oh, look at all that Jean Patou, P-A-T-O-U. Not familiar with it. Look at that. It's amazing. Meryl, good morning.
1: Good morning. 4711 is still available, and it wasn't a perfume. It was always a cologne, which is apparently a different chemical type of mixture to a perfume.
0: That was going to be my next question. What was the distinction then, Meryl?
1: Well, it's in the ingredients, I suppose. I don't know, but it was always very light and very cooling. It was lovely in the summer. My grandmother used to wear it, and I've only got to have the faintest smell of it, and I instantly think of her. And I still use it in the summer. It's really lovely and
0: refreshing, almost citrusy. Yep,
1: refreshing.
0: That's it.
1: Yeah, yeah.
0: And it, and you feel just nice, really.
1: Yes, yes. I think they did do some other perfumes recently, or other types of perfume in it. It's not all the same. I did notice a pink packet somewhere once, and something else, but it lasts forever, and you know, it's just nice. And when my grandmother used to finish a bottle, she'd just leave it open in the drawer to perfume her underwear or nighties or whatever.
0: That's it. So what was that about, do you think?
1: I was just using up the last bit of it couldn't get out, and you know, it would just sit there in her drawer rattling around, I suppose. But it did make her clothes smell lovely, and she's long gone now, but she was a beautiful lady and she smelled gorgeous.
0: There you go, Meryl. That's a lovely tribute. Well done, you. Evelyn, West Brunswick, good morning.
2: Tony, thank you. Old Spice.
0: Old Spice was just very, very cool in the 70s, wasn't it, for blokes in particular?
2: Yeah, and still today.
0: So it's still a thing. Is it the original scent?
2: I don't know, but it's hard to find.
0: Yeah, I wonder why that is. So if you went into Chem Warehouse, would you find it?
2: No, not now. No,
0: right.
2: You've got to go online and find things. That's not really why I rang. Alison last night about her fountain pen.
0: Yes, that was funny.
2: I know. Do you reckon it came with cartridges and she doesn't know how to do it?
0: Well, weren't those cartridges that you would just sort of simply plug it in?
2: Yeah, but sometimes you've got to use quite a bit of force
0: to move it in through and then put the lid back on, put the top back on, screw it in, if you'll pardon the expression.
2: Yeah, you've got to apply quite a bit of pressure. And if she can't do it, they'd probably help her at office work thingy. Yeah,
0: okay.
2: Maybe.
0: What did you say? Go into an office works thingy.
2: Yeah.
0: I didn't
2: want to mention names.
0: No, you're more than welcome to on this program. We love branding. Go into Officeworks thingy and they'll help. Having said that, I think I told the story some time ago. Went into Officeworks and need some printing done for whatever reason. Not important to the story, I guess. And there was a young lady who seemed to be in charge of the printing. Do you think you could find somebody in Australia who was more helpful than that young woman? She was amazing.
2: Good.
0: And did it all inside 5 or 6 minutes, and nothing was too much trouble. 2 days later, I rang the branch and told the boss how incredible she is. I hope she'll be running the joint in the next 4 or 5 years. Evelyn, well done you. We'll do more of your calls. Jan, I bet you'll have a great story. Sally and Thomasina, you're next, wherever you are, right across Australia. Look at all these texts. Dolce & Gabbana. Dolce & Gabbana, I got to tell you, I wear to this day as a little spray. You often say to me, Jay, what do you say, Jay? Go on,
3: say it. Tony, what have you got on tonight?
0: And you say, you smell pretty nice.
3: You smell pretty nice.
0: Dolce & Gabbana, beautiful. A light blue, fantastic for men. And the Baccarabanne. Oh, there's another one. Baccarabanne fragrances. Aramis. Oh, I think I've mentioned before, there was a bloke that worked at the Hilton Hotel. Gee, he was fantastic. German Peter Gromotka. He was just wonderful. He ran the upstairs banqueting area at the Hilton Hotel. But you knew he was coming from about 500 metres away because he just covered in aramis. But what a great bloke. Hope he's still with us. Pete, good morning if you're still there. And Jan Muckleford, Sally, we'll come to you next. It's All Part of Australia Overnight. Good morning.
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0: Rob writes, he says, Tony McKeown, my understanding, antiperspirants temporarily block sweat glands, reducing wetness, while deodorants target odour without necessarily stopping the perspiration. Antiperspirants are better for those that perspire sweat, with deodorants are better for managing odour while allowing natural sweating. Thank you, Rob. Morning. Men perspire. That's it, Jen. That's exactly the line I was looking for. Morning, Tony and Jay. My grandma used to say, horses sweat, men perspire. What do ladies do? What, Jenny, that's fantastic. 133693. I'll ask the audience, because I reckon there wouldn't be too many people across Australia that wouldn't know what the tag to that is. Horses sweat, men perspire. What was it in the saying that ladies do? 133693. Jan, good morning.
1: Ladies wash themselves properly. I know that's not the tagline.
0: No, it's not. But it's sort of an interesting, I hadn't heard it for decades. Horses sweat, men perspire. what the ladies do. Fantastic.
12: I can't answer that, but I rang up because you started off by talking about deodorants, and I had a joke with Jay about what a topic. But you also then said something about the difference between pharmacists and chemists. Well, yeah. My father was a pharmacist. He was also a chemist. Across the front of his shop, he had the big word chemist.
0: It did. That's right.
12: And in the civilized world, pharmacists and chemists are the same thing. But in the US, a chemist is usually a lab worker or a science industrial chemist that works with at the molecular level or, you know, with substances of all sorts. But here, like I said, in the civilized world and in the UK and probably Canada, but certainly Australia, New Zealand and the UK, pharmacists provide patient-centered care. They dispense prescriptions. They also mix the ingredients, hence the word chemist and the interchangeability between chemist and chemist. But I thought I've got to ring up.
0: I'm pleased you did. That's the distinction. I remember, so as kids, we'd go down and there was a bloke by the name of Mr. Roberts in the Glen Iris shopping centre. And Mr. Roberts would do all that. It was his little business. In those days, there was a lot of them. Mr. Roberts would do that. So mum would say, you've got to go to the chemist. She would never have used in the late 60s, early 70s, the word pharmacy. Go to the pharmacy and pick up the prescription.
12: You just go to the chemist.
0: Go to the chemist.
12: Going back to the antiperspirants, they're not good to use, Tone.
0: Because?
12: Because they stop you from sweating, and that's not good.
0: They block your gland.
12: Your body. I mean, I have used antiperspirants myself in the olden days. In fact, I think it was Rexona antiperspirants, and it wasn't the one they have now. Doesn't matter. But see, Dad sold all of these things, and 4711. You also asked about why eau de cologne. Well, eau de cologne just means water of cologne, which is in
0: so a watered down version of it.
12: Well, you can drink it if you like, because eau de cologne is a very lightly scented but very heavily alcohol based.
0: There you go. I wonder if anybody ever tried that.
12: And you know, if there was something on the shelf that had been on the shelf for a while, those eau de colognes would often evaporate a little bit. And Dad would just put a drop of pure alcohol into them to bring them back up to their proper...
0: Oh, yeah, there you go. It was all about stock control.
12: Yep. Yeah, because, I mean, 4711, that sold like hotcakes.
0: I know. Was it heavily advertised? Presumably it was. No. It wasn't.
12: Well, it probably was. We didn't have a TV, so I don't know. But I do remember selling a lot of eau de cologne, and if people wanted a light perfume, something not too heavy, I would go straight to the eau de cologne and take the top off. He didn't top up the ones he was selling. We had a sample.
0: Yeah.
12: And, of course, we're opening the sample all the time to let people sniff the odour, I mean the perfume, and so that would evaporate a bit. And so Dad would just put a drop of pure alcohol back in, like one drop, just to sort of reinvigorate it. Yeah, so that was the 4711, and I liked it.
0: I know. A lot of people clearly did around the world. Jan, keep listening. Got the word of the day coming up a bit later on. You'll love the word of the day. We'll have a bit of fun with that. Wherever you are, 133693. There was a time at Taylor's College here in Melbourne. Lovely building, older building. Building's still there, but the business is it was Taylor's College. And so at lunchtimes, we'd race out of Taylor's College, you'd have some lunch, and then you'd do a walk in those days through Meyer and or David Jones or whatever the case may be, and you'd get down there and you could spray yourself with all those samples. So everybody coming back from the lunch break in the city, you got back into the classroom and everybody smelt just absolutely sensational, and it didn't cost you a cent. Justin, good morning.
14: Good morning, T-Mac. How are you, mate?
0: What's happening in your world, old son?
14: Nothing much. It's just got a nice little bottle of Paco Rabanne 9 PM Rebel perfume in my hot little hand.
0: Is that your aftershave, your eau de cologne of choice?
14: Yes, it is. And I tell you, it will get the girls for sure.
0: Well, I can imagine. But combined with your sporting prowess and that beautiful Eau de Cologne, I mean, you can't miss out. You'd be doing a lot of kissing.
14: Yes. Now, talking about my sports, I had my first game back from the US on Friday.
0: On Friday, last Friday.
14: Yes.
0: How did it go?
14: And went for 5 hours, but I won.
0: Holy dooly, a five-hour game.
14: Yeah, so the first set was 12-10, which I won.
0: Yeah.
14: Yep. The second set, I lost 12-9.
0: Yeah.
14: Then the third set, I won. And then the fourth set, I lost. So it went two sets all. And then the tiebreaker, I won 13-11. So it was a five-set game.
0: I tell you, Justin, your sporting prowess just has no limits. You are an extraordinary talent. Well done, you. Fiona Doncaster, good morning.
17: Oh, good morning. My favourite perfume is the Chanel number 19.
0: So what was the distinction, Fiona? Why were they numbered that way?
17: I'm not sure. I do have Chanel number 5 as well, but I'm not sure why they are numbered. That I think it's just a marketing thing, maybe.
0: Probably. So just looking at Jay's put up that Chanel 19, and the prices for the 19. I mean, you're looking. Just go back to the pictures of the product, Jay. So look at that. Even online, you're looking at over $300 plus.
17: Not at duty free.
0: Well, probably duty free would probably be better. But even if you're looking free of down to 285, and then if you wanted to have the Chanel handbag to go with it, about $1,300.
17: You can get that for my next birthday.
0: Thank you. Well, Fiona, rest assured, I'm onto it as we speak. Well done. Look at all these texts. I was told that people with cancer, I hope this is right, people with cancer were advised to use Mitchum deodorant as it was often referred to as the safest. 916, thank you for that. Sally, thank you. Pete from Eltham North. And the question that we raised is, horses sweat, men perspire, and ladies glow. Look at all the people texting through. That's what it was. Ladies glow. Jenny, well done. We could keep this going for hours. We won't, but we could. Sally, Robin, Thomasina, come up the other side.
18: Final question. Who invented the game involving hoops and catches?
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0: Tony in Doncaster, Biotech, says, Tony Mac, when people are admitted into places like a rehab, for example, confiscation takes place of all shaves, aftershaves, colognes, even hand sanitizer, extremely high content of alcohol. Tony, thank you. Sally, South Australia, morning.
6: Yeah, good morning, Tony. Oh, yeah, so I'm ringing from Birkenhead, South Australia. Tony, I really rang up in the first place, but I think two callers ago, lady might have stolen my thunder when she brought up the Old Spice for the men.
0: The Old Spice,
6: And I was going back when we were all young married couples and you had a couple of children. You didn't have a lot of money, but you all got together as a family on Christmas Day. Everybody was, but all the men were getting off. Old Spice. And, you know, Uncle so-and-so would give somebody Old Spice and they'd give someone Old Spice. And it got to the point in the end, everybody might as well have just bought their own bottle.
0: It was a bit like that. And then, Sal, there was amazing campaigns about those products too, because all those brands were well known. And you might remember, then another one came along, and I'm thinking in the 60s, that transformed it for 25 minutes. You need...
6: I don't know that one.
0: Oh, Sally, you would. As soon as I say it, you'll know. You need what product were they recommending for the wings?
6: Oh, I don't know.
0: I know. Keep listening, Sal. Thank you for that. You're right about Old Spice. There was a time when everybody, everywhere. And then later, when you got really cool Aramis, if you could afford it. Robin, are you in the UK, Rob?
7: I certainly am in Essex, yes.
0: Good morning, Robin. Nice to have you back on the program. Hi.
7: Hi, I just want to talk about ladies' perfume.
0: Please, Rob.
7: Yeah, when I was in Australia in the 60s, I was working up at the chalet in Buffalo, and I met my wife there, and we got married there.
0: Which chalet, Robin?
7: Yeah, in the chalet, yes.
0: Which chalet?
7: Buffalo chalet.
0: Buffalo, right, okay.
7: Yeah, and her perfume was Revlon Aquamarine.
0: Revlon, what a brand.
7: Yeah, and it was discontinued, yeah. But coming up for our 60th wedding anniversary, I went online and found some of the original on, I think it was on Etsy, yeah. But you can only get it on Etsy or Amazon now, so... that was a present, one of the presents for our 60th anniversary.
0: Oh,
7: yeah.
0: Lovely. Rob, I wonder if it's still the original formula, if you like. Presumably so.
7: It was an original, an original bottle, yeah, that somebody had kept over all these years, you know.
0: Oh, so it's an older bottle of the product.
7: Yeah. It was one of the originals, yeah, really good. And going back to Old Spice, I used to have Old Spice in the 60s when I came back from Australia, and I took it one day going to work from where I lived in Clapham to Victoria.
0: Yeah.
7: And I put too much on, and it made me faint in this crowded truck. It was so strong.
0: It was quite powerful.
7: Yeah. People in the train, it was a very crowded commuter train, yeah. And I just sort of collapsed, and I did get to work okay, but yeah.
0: Oh, Robin, what a glorious story. Have you had the 60th wedding anniversary?
7: Oh, yeah, last December, yeah.
0: Many more years ahead, Robin.
7: Oh, yeah, thank you very much indeed. I enjoy the program. Yeah, really good, yeah.
0: Good on you, Rob, yeah. Yeah, keep in touch. I love that. Yeah, yeah, that's fantastic. Those lovely little intonations that people have in their... And we all do it. Some can be gorgeous. Mine, for the most part, people tell me, are just annoying. But those lovely intonations that people have in the way they express things. 4711 Ice Cologne, Ian. Yes. Tone, look at these. Pierre Cardin. I got I think 21st. Hope she's listening. First girlfriend. Oh. Tony, and I was given a Pierre Cardin unmentionable, but it was used to light the unmentionables. You know what I'm saying? Cigarette lighter. And it was branded Pierre Cardin. And because you were so cool or felt really cool about having this lovely dark blue signature of Pierre Cardin on the aforementioned lighter. It was a lovely thing. Good on you, Jerry. Tone 4711, Mum's favourite, still available, Chemist Warehouse. Good on you, Renee. Morning, Tone. My grandmother used, and that's the reminder again, horses sweat, men perspire, ladies glow. What an old expression that was. Thomasina, morning.
8: Good morning, Tony. My perfume of choice is, it's called Floris of London.
0: Floris of London.
8: Mm-hmm. And it's called A Rose. Absolutely beautiful. Actually, their whole range is beautiful. But as a little girl, I remember going to the chemist with Mum, and she would always buy these little bottles of Lily of the Valley.
0: Oh, that's the one. That's the one. Lily of the Valley.
8: Yes, absolutely loved it. So to this day, obviously I can't get that particular one anymore, but, I always give her Lily of the Valley soaps or other perfumes.
0: Thomasina, what a great memory there. Thank you. Lily of the Valley and soaps. And, of course, the product to which I referred earlier, which changed the landscape for a period of time, you need Uncle Sam, you need Uncle Sam.
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0: Oh, Yardley Gold. That was another one. Plenty of time. We'll get more calls. Well, those that are waiting will come to you after the news. Gabe's in the newsroom. It's all part of Australia Overnight.
19: 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News.
20: Hello, I'm Gabrielle Hodson. A marine tragedy off the north coast of New South Wales. Three people are confirmed dead after a yacht got into difficulties at the South Ballina breakwall. A Marine Rescue New South Wales vessel then rolled on the way to help in heavy conditions. Four people have been brought to shore. It's not known how many were on the yacht, which is understood to have now sunk. Police say the search for survivors is continuing. The housing crisis is being blamed for a baby's death in the New South Wales Riverina. The newborn's mother and another baby were taken to hospital after being found with the child's body at Wagga Wagga, where it's understood they were sleeping rough. Local councillor Richard Foley says there's been a lack of action.
21: We've now had an infant die and another one in serious condition with a young mother. This is absurd. It's bad enough when we've got grown adults and men and women in this position. Now we've got newborn children haven't had breathed a breath of air for a life. Gone.
20: Lanes of the M1 motorway remain closed at Chindera in the far north coast of New South Wales after a car hit a tree, killing a driver and their front seat passenger. Emergency services were called to the M1 motorway about half an hour after dark. Floods are the latest hazard, delaying the delivery of the latest Snowy hydroelectricity project. Kate Carlisle has the details.
22: Video leaked to SMH The Age shows high-pressure torrents gushing through the tunnel of the Snowy 2.0 project. The footage shows the massive obstacles the multi-billion dollar plan is facing, digging 27 k's of tunnels under the Kosciuszko National Park. The Commonwealth Owner Corporation delivering the project says the water is the result of natural geological conditions and was expected during tunnelling. It comes after another incident last month when a temporary fault with a pump caused a backlog of water, creating what looked like a waterfall. Snowy 2.0 was commissioned by the Turnbull government and was supposed to be finished by 2021. Kate Carlisle reporting.
20: Advocates say new laws forcing employers to pay super at the same time as wages are long overdue. The laws kick in from July. One in four Australians were underpaid super between 2018 and 2023. Misha Schubert from the Super Members Council says the losses compound over time.
31: Unpaid super hits hardest where it hurts most, for women, for younger workers, for people on low incomes. And for someone short-changed, even $1,700 in a single year, that loss can snowball into more than $30,000 by the time you retire.
20: Finance and the Aussie dollar's buying 71.8 US cents. The Dow Jones is down 160 points and the Nasdaq's up 88.
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20: AFL and the Crows need to replace Taylor Walker and Jordan Butts as they prepare for Sunday's away game against the Tigers. Both were injured in the SA Derby and are likely to return in the second half of the season. Adelaide star Wayne Malera wants to capitalise on their success when they head into round nine.
2: It gets us back even, you know, like you said, 4-4, and, you know, allows us to launch again and go for the rest of the season. You know, Richmond this week at the G, you know, they had a good win on the weekend. So young team, confident, we'll be looking to go there and getting a win.
20: A total of six A-League players are on their way to Florida after being named in the Socceroos pre-training camp ahead of the FIFA World Cup. MacArthur Bulls duo Anthony Cassesis and Mitch Duke are joined by Western Sydney Wanderers forward Brandon Borello and Brisbane Roar's Nick D'Agostino. Meanwhile, Melbourne Victory's Nishan Velipale and Melbourne City's Matthew Leckie have also been selected. And that's the latest in news and sport.
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20: Around the country, Sydney sunny, heading for 25, a strong wind warning for the Eden Coast. Melbourne, a morning shower or two, 18, and strong wind warnings for the entire Victorian coast. Brisbane, partly cloudy, 27, Perth sunny, 23, and a strong wind warning for the Pilbara. Adelaide, partly cloudy, 19, a strong wind warning for the lower southeast of South Australia. Canberra, a mostly sunny day, heading for 18. Hobart, partly cloudy, 18, and Darwin, sunny, 35.
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0: Timing is everything. 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
0: You need palm olive gold. What a sale. And so that was promoted on the basis if you swam in the stuff, you were going to be fine for at least 24, sometimes 48. There was one, I'm sure it was also the aforementioned Mitchum, that on the back of the Mitchum, it said, so good, you can even skip a day. I'm sure it was on the back of it, the old roll-on version. So good, you can even skip a day. I wonder how many people skipped a day. Susan Campbell, good morning.
4: Hi, Tony. A few years ago, I went to buy my regular perfume, which is Estee Lauder White Linen.
0: Oh,
4: I've been using it for over 40 years, more probably. I think it was given as a gift originally. And I went into the chemist and I went to buy some. And when I tried it, it was absolutely awful. It had changed, you see.
0: Yes.
4: So off I go to the chemist and the woman was getting very agitated with me. And I said, it has changed. She said, it hasn't. She's getting all worked up, you know. I said, I'm not accusing the chemist of changing it. I said, the firm, you know, Estelle Orders changed it.
0: Yeah.
4: And anyway, and I said, in the end, I just said, well, I just want an address or a telephone number of a representative in Australia. So she went right to the end of the shop. It was a big shop, you know. She came back. She said, oh, yes. She said, I found out it has been changed. And she said, it was changed a couple of years ago and you didn't notice it. I said, I bought 4 bottles of it when it was reduced even further during COVID and I have only just started to buy it again.
0: There it is.
4: And I love that perfume.
0: Oh, and so
4: and I just won't use it. It's hideous.
0: Don't you hate it?
4: Yes.
0: When a product does have a shift or it changes from the original branding or the original scent, if you like, in that case.
4: I suppose it was too expensive. I did have an article from a magazine many years ago, which I cannot find now, of course, and it's quite an involved recipe. they spoke about this woman who, you know, invented this perfume, and it's got a lot of ingredients in it. It was getting too expensive, you see.
0: Probably. Well, Estee Lauder was considered certainly, I know Mum used a fair bit of Estee Lauder, but Estee Lauder lipstick and Estee Lauder everything at one stage.
4: Yes.
0: And so it was a bit special in the 70s.
4: Yes, I don't know what to use now. I'm sort of going perfumeless.
0: Oh, no, that's terrific. I'm going perfumeless. I'm taking a stand.
4: I go in the shop and I say,
0: no,
4: you know,
0: perfume.
4: I've got testers and everything. I said, and they, you know, I thought, oh, I can't waste their time because they keep bringing ones out, you know. I said, oh, no, that's no good. And I've given up.
0: Oh, no, don't give up, Susan. Don't give up. The trick in life is never give up. Don't give up. That's a lovely call. I love, love, love. Chanel 5, Tony. We'll move on very shortly. Chanel 5, named because it was the 5th sample, in other words, vial number 5, presented to Coco Chanel by the perfumer Ernest Beau back in 1920. This is so true. She chose that specific formula. And due to her superstition that the number 5 brought good luck, she kept the sample number as the name, launching it on. Now, have a listen to this, people. I promise you, this is scarily eerie. She chose it launching on the 5th day of the 5th month back in 1921. Let me say that again. The 5th day of the 5th month, Jay. What is the date today? It is the 5th of May. Who knew that we would be talking about this on the 5th day of the 5th month all those years later? Tone, I had a wealthy uncle who lived half the year in the United States. Every Christmas would give me was it TABAC, tobac products? Still wear them today in memory of him, but it's expensive. $20 for a can. He might have bought it duty-free on the return to Australia. Good on you, Rob. Pete, what do you wear, Pete? Good morning.
9: Tony, good morning. How are you going?
0: Do you wear a watch?
9: No, I don't wear a watch.
0: Why not?
9: I don't need to wear a watch. I'm new age.
0: Every man, Pete, listen to me. Come very close to the microphone, Pete. Every gentleman should wear a watch, Pete.
9: Tony, I love the fact that when you wear a watch, you cover it with a shirt, and then you got to lift
0: not
9: your
0: always,
9: or your jacket. You
0: not
9: lift
0: always.
9: Your jacket, and then you got to look at it. It's like that accessory does not excite me. A chain doesn't excite me. A ring doesn't excite me. Nothing excites me.
0: A lovely watch can be discreet.
9: Nah,
0: it just can I finish my sentence?
9: You go.
0: A lovely watch sneaks underneath from your shirt and just shows a little story about who you are, what you are. It's also linked in to the way you speak.
9: No, it's not talking about it. Anyway, that's what you want to think about
0: the
9: it.
0: The scientists would say I'm right, Pete.
9: Tony, well, Coco Chanel, I think she was in the early 19th century, a certain involvement with a certain party, which was really bad, but we're not going to mention it.
0: Oh, Chanel was?
9: Oh, yeah, of course, Tony. You don't know that.
0: No, I did not.
9: Oh, come on, Tony, man. You worry about too much about your watch, mate.
0: With whom come was she with whom was she associated?
9: You type it in on your computer while I talk.
0: No, well, you tell the story. I haven't got time to do that. You tell the story. With whom was she associated?
9: The Nazis. Watch it. Type it in. Read it.
0: Chanel was.
9: Okay, Chanel. Yes. Yes, Tony. Yes. Come on.
0: She was.
9: You've got to be kidding me, man. You seriously don't know this?
0: She was French.
9: You seriously don't know this?
0: No,
9: you, sorry.
0: Pete, why?
9: I've taken over your show.
0: Pete, why has your voice gone up five? Pete,
9: again.
0: Jeez. Why has your voice gone up five octaves?
9: Sorry, Tony. Sorry for screaming, but I've taken over the show again.
0: Why do you scream, Pete?
9: I've got a high-pitched voice. I apologize.
0: You got a touch of the Jerry G's.
9: No, that's all right. Huh? That's all right. Tony.
0: Yes,
9: One more thing. You talk about women don't have body odor. Yeah, a certain male, what's the word?
0: Do you know I never, ever said women don't have body odor? I never said that.
9: I thought you said that before.
0: No, we'll see again. Another mistake, Pete.
9: What did you say?
0: I didn't say what you said. I said.
9: Okay, then what did you, you said something about women don't have body odor.
0: I didn't say that at all, Pete.
9: Oh, okay, fair enough. I'll find it on the repeat. I'll send it to you tomorrow.
0: You can send it to me tomorrow. On the catch-up for $1,000.
9: Japanese men do not sweat and do not have body odor. You know why I know this?
0: I don't trust now anything you say, Pete. You've lost all cred. You have no cred.
9: Oh, come on, Pete. Don't put me down, man. What are you putting me down for now?
0: Well, you've put down half a dozen people. You've had a pretty good crack. You've slammed Coco Chanel, and you've slammed women.
9: No.
0: You're going along beautifully.
9: Tony, type it in, you'll find it. You type it in, you'll find it.
0: Well, I don't have access to a computer.
9: You've got a little computer there.
0: Oh, no, I don't, Pete.
9: Anyway, doesn't matter. That Japanese men do not have body odor, do not sweat. You know why I know this? It's because a certain industry is lacking men. And women will not get Western men as workers. I'm not going to say what kind of industry, but it's a common known fact. I've taken over your show, Tony. I don't know what's
0: well,
9: going
0: maybe
9: on.
0: Well, maybe you should do your own podcast.
9: Nah, Tony.
0: Because you've got so much to say. And the good thing about podcasts, you don't have to have any credibility at all. So it sort of works in your favor.
9: Oh, then Freo W will be the best one. Freo W have the best podcasts.
0: I know.
9: Wait. So you believe me? So nothing else said tonight is true. Is that what you're saying? So those three comments, maybe the woman one for not having body odor, I'll put my hand down and say probably I misheard you. But those other three ones are all correct. You know that. I can guarantee you that, Tony. I can buy you a double quarter pounder meal if you want. I'll guarantee you
0: a
9: that.
0: A double quarter pounder meal. We're just, so Jay's going to do some research. Pioneering French designer, Chanel.
9: Correct. Yes.
0: Replacing restrictive corsets. Did you ever wear a corset, Pete?
9: No, Tony, come on, man.
0: Are you sure? Have you never thought
9: come
0: to yourself...
9: On, Tony, I don't go down... that street in Sydney? I don't go down there, man.
0: Have you ever thought to yourself, I might just try on this little corset?
9: She yeah, I don't found, know what kind of drinks you drink at night, Tony. She I don't found, know what kind of things you do.
0: She founded the iconic Chanel fashion house, introducing staples like the jersey suit, or often referred to as the LBD. What was the LBD, Pete? You fashion...
9: No, I don't know, Tony. I wasn't born. I was still swimming back then, man.
0: Little black dress.
9: Okay.
0: Iconic creations, Chanel No. 5 and the very popular quilted handbag. Does it make any reference to her allegiance anywhere on that page, Jay?
9: It says Coco Chanel was a Nazi calibrator and sympathizer, not to a party member who worked as an operative for the German...
0: Her reputation is complicated. Anti-Semitic laws to seize control of the perfume company. It's an interesting one, that one. I mean, I'd have to explore that a bit more time. Nazi intelligence during World War II and her attempts to exploit anti-Semitic laws to seize control of the perfume company. Well, during that time, there are a lot of businesses, many of which are still on the market today, that certainly had links. And for the most part, these days it seems to get overlooked. However, we digress. Gee, you talk about ruin the mood, Pete. Gee, we're on a roll. Now I feel like Negative Nancy. 1:19 here in Victoria. Half an hour early in the good state of South Australia. A couple of hours earlier again in WA. We're having so much fun. You know, one person just sort of knocks... Well, it's like somebody who comes out and blows all the candles out when the candles are burning so brightly. And you go, oh, well, it's all over now. Time to go home. Australia Overnight.
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1: The Tap Doctor!
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1: The Tap Doctor!
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2: We're just talking about that person, which I think was portrayed in Seinfeld. George Costanza said, what are we going to take to this thing? Oh, we'll take some wine. Well, you're going to take wine? So some people are a bit like that, aren't they, where, you know, they bring the bottle of Coke.

0: there, sitting here going, you know, who's the voice? Who can understand it?
1: Yeah, and there'd be a there'd be so many bloody issues to which you could attach that question, I guess.
0: Well, I have to say, listening to you, even though I'm on the other side of the country, and the sun is just setting here and it's night over there where you are, I've got to say, it's been bloody magic. And I've got a few of my friends that listen to you, Tone.
1: Good on
0: and
1: you, mate.
0: You're the voice. And it's been bloody magic.
1: That's very kind. How long are you living in Busselton?
0: 2.5 years now. I'm over in Reynolds Street, which is a nice little place. You know, I'm paying much too much rent, you know. But I'm here with me, Mrs., and we've got two bloody strong hearts, and we're loving it.
1: Good. No family, no kids?
0: No, not yet. We're trying.
1: Good on you. Well, I hope that eventuates for you, because that, as we know, changes life again, Ed.
0: Yeah. Thanks, Tone.
1: Keep in touch with...
0: listening to you has been a breath of fresh air.
1: Good on you, mate. Keep in touch with the program. Thank you. Laz, hello.
2: Tony, how are you going, mate?
1: Lazzy, well, thank you.
2: Those two shows, mm-hmm. Hogan's Heroes and McHale's Navy.
1: Which was your favourite? Did you have a favourite?
2: I couldn't pick between the two of them because they're both fantastic shows, right? But you know what, Tony? A lot of those characters that were written into those TV shows back then, there was a lot of them, are actually based on real people. And they, you know, even though they had a different name in the show and whatever, and they're based on people that were doing that sort of stuff.
1: Yeah, probably. Years, you know? Yeah, probably.
2: But I'll tell you a story, Tony. The best one for me was in Gilligan's Island. And,
1: you reckon that was based on real people?
2: Yes, it was. It was. It was. There's a guy in Gilligan's Island in a couple of episodes, whatever, and his name was Wrong Way Feldman, and he took off from the USA, was going to fly across the USA, and get to New York or whatever, but he ended up on Gilligan's Island, which is in Hawaii or somewhere, right?
1: Now, that was based on a real person
2: called Wrong Way Corrigan. And he took off from Los Angeles to fly to New York, and guess where he ended up?
1: Ireland. In Ireland.
2: True story, you know. And,
1: God,
2: and his name was Wrong Way Corrigan. That was his name.
1: Hope that's true. Wrong Way Corrigan.
2: Wrong Way Corrigan. And yeah, and then they got hold of this character and whatever, and they put him into the TV show. And
1: I'm assuming, Laz, in those days, writers, as they do now, you're looking to create a narrative for a storyline, and you're going to base that storyline on, fact is much more interesting than fiction.
2: Things that really happened.
1: Really happened and based the storyline around it.
2: I remember that person and that story, that was in 1932, when he flew right across the Atlantic in 1932, and when he landed in Ireland, Dublin, I think he landed, he got a hero's welcome.
1: Did you have a favourite from Gilligan's Island? Were you a Mary Ann fan?
2: Look, those shows were great. They were great. I loved the whole lot. But my favourite is Wrong Way Feldman.
1: Who was only in it for 3 minutes. Good on you. Laz, it's always good to chat. Thank you. Melbourne right now, 14 degrees. More showers on the way. More showers. It was... you know when they say, what was the song we used to sing? Rain, rain, go away. Come another washing day. You can't talk. You got those bloody TV snacks in your mouth again. So don't talk on air with your mouth full. Did your mother not ever teach you that? Don't speak with your mouth full. Now you'll choke, and you should choke on it. How many have you had? Come on, talk now. Come on.
3: Roughly two.
1: How many of you really had? If Roger was here, he'd say, get rid of them all.
3: That's right. Mm? I've been allowed four, a shift.
1: Four boxes?

0: Well, you've had more than four TV snacks.
1: Yeah, I don't know, 15?
0: Yeah, that's the point. They're not good for us, we know that, but they're so yummy. By the time you make a cup of tea and TV snack, what are we doing after three? Oh, Ender Brady will be here with us too, by the way. Where was I? Melbourne, 14 degrees, gorgeous day yesterday, and then rain, and we got more rain again today, top of 18, a possible shower in Melbourne. Perth, good morning to you. Hello. 10.5 degrees, sunny, beautiful day. And a top of around about 23 degrees for your Tuesday, 5th day of May. Adelaide, 13. Bit of cloud around, but a top of 19.
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0: I tell you, for those that have said email, I meant unisex, Jan. I promise you, I meant unisex. I didn't mean bisexual. Freudian slip, I know, but I meant unisex. Having said that, I got a laugh as so many emails and texts. One in particular says, have a look at the 4711. That's the one I was thinking of, because I reckon, my memory is that 4711 was sold in those days in a chemist store. The original eau de cologne. Legendary unisex citrus aromatic fragrance. How old would you imagine the original 4711 eau de cologne? 1792. Known for its refreshing, light, and invigorating scent. 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
15: Oh, bergamot. 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Rosemary, lavender, creating a classic scent for daily wear. Manufactured by Maria and Wirtz. Highly regarded as brand of the century. Brand of the century. Launched in 1792. 4711. Is it still available? Oh, you bet. Where do you find it? 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For around about $50. But in the day, I think you would buy it from your local chemist. I'll get to some of these emails too. Very, very funny. Got to tell you. Tone, are you behind the dismissal of, didn't we get this one yesterday? The dismissal of the CEO of the Melbourne Footy Club, Gough. No. No influence in that area at all, nor would I. Having said that, I think even the interim CEO has said, look, I don't know that I can carry on, and is going overseas. So they're now looking for an interim as well. Going beautifully at Melbourne. On the field, fantastic. Off the field, get your act together, people. Tone. The EQ, thank you, Janny. EQ, not just for emotional control. I did it years ago in Melbourne. If you want to know more, be happy to share. We might do that a bit later on. Jan, where are we up to? Sandra, morning.
16: Morning, Tony.
15: Morning, Sandra.
16: You're still talking to me after we beat your Demons on the weekend?
15: Sandra, it was a cracking game.
16: It was a fabulous game.
15: And I reckon in that last quarter, certainly in the last 5 or 6 minutes, I thought
16: you were going to get up and beat us, and I was, you should have heard me here yelling at the
15: I'll bet. And, you know, you look at that first quarter, Melbourne did really well. I think we put our nose in front. The second quarter, we lay down Sally. And then the Swans looked really good in the second quarter. We did pretty well in the third and pretty well in that last quarter. So it means probably from a Melbourne perspective, for a Melbourne Footy Club supporter, you know, you can almost argue now we're the real deal, notwithstanding injury, which can change that whole momentum.
16: You know, it made up for the weekend before when I on Anzac Day, some friends of mine and I went to the a fish and chip shop, and the little Chinese fellow, you know, I asked him for a piece of grilled fish, and must have had a lot of gluten on it because I was got up 3 hours later and all.
15: No.
16: Oh, I had the worst case of gastro, I think.
15: Really? But would they?
16: I was so crook.
15: Did you just have the fish? You didn't have any potato cakes or chips?
16: No, I had chips too, but I think there must have been some flour or something on the chips as well.
15: Did you think to ask about whether or not they were gluten free?
16: Well, look, he didn't understand. I mean, he didn't speak much English. I've had so much problems with you know, communicating to people, you know, like when I was in Italy, trying to communicate with them, and, you know.
15: Not easy. Yeah.
16: No. I think I'm going to go and find myself a cave and hibernate.
15: No, don't you dare. Sandra, how are you feeling after you've been back a little while after the upset of having to sort of go through hospital and everything while you're away? Feel better?
16: Well, yeah, I do. I got a bracer from the opera, and, you know, there's La Traviata's on, and I think I'm going to try and get myself a ticket and go and see La Traviata because it's one of my favourite operas. And
15: where's that performing?
16: At the Regent Theatre, actually.
15: In town, in Melbourne?
16: Yeah.
15: Beautiful. Gorgeous.
16: Beautiful opera. Giuseppe Verdi. Oh. Or Joe Green, as my uncle used to call him.
15: Oh, that's right. Joe Green. That's funny.
16: But, you know, I used to tell him he was a peasant.
15: Yeah, well, I guess there are people who, my brother would be one. If I said to him, Dan, I've booked us in and we're going to see this beautiful opera. It's showing at the Regent Theatre in Collins Street, and we've got to be there at 8. There is no way known he would go.
16: No, like, you know, like The only way, like when my aunt was alive, you know, I used to take her to a couple of operas because there's no way known we would get my uncle to the opera. You know, he would go kicking and screaming probably, but. You know, he would never take my aunt to the opera.
15: I think it was in, and people will tell me if I've got this completely wrong, as you do, and you should, I think it was Pretty Woman, where they went to an opera, and I think the comment was made that you can, as soon as, when you go to the opera with someone, you pretty much know exactly who they are by how they are with opera.
16: Yeah.
15: Does that make sense?
16: Or
15: words to that effect. I'm sure it was a scene or a line from Pretty Woman.
16: I don't know.
15: How did you become involved in it? What made you fall in love with it, Sandra, all those years ago?
16: Oh, no, I just, I went to, I went to a recital the first time I ever saw Joan Sutherland. It was Richard Bonney on the piano, and she was singing, and it was just her pure voice, no orchestra, no nothing.
15: Yeah, she was incredible.
16: Magic, you know, just hearing her beautiful, pure voice. And that's how I got to love opera with Joan Sutherland.
15: What a diva, just wonderful.
16: And that was when I was living in Sydney, and I used to go to the opera house regularly. To see the opera, and you know, I started to subscribe to the opera, and there were some beautiful singers back, you know, in the '70s, I think it was. There was a really lovely bass, his name was Donald Shanks, and actually when I sang in Aida, I don't know, was it in the late '80s or early '90s or something like that? He was in the cast. And, you know, he was a lovely man and, you know, I was in the chorus and he was the only principal in the opera who came and thanked us singers for singing in the opera. That really stuck with me over the years.
15: Did you ever see Dame Kiri live?
16: No, I never did. No, I never saw Dame Kiri. No. I saw the three tenors. Luciano Pavarotti, Preciso Domingo, and...
15: And the other one. The other one.
16: Jose Carreras.
15: Jose Carreras, that no one can ever remember.
16: Yeah, but I mean, he had a lovely voice too.
15: Well, they all,
16: I mean, that was fantastic at the MCG. I mean, you know...
15: Dame Kiri was renowned for that mellow yet vibrant voice, major international star when you think about the 70s. And she retired in 2017, so not that long ago. But then she was singing at the wedding of Prince Charles and Lady Diana.
16: Was she?
15: Yeah,
16: yeah. That was fantastic.
15: In 81. Mm. 81 that was. And she certainly did some of those wonderful shows that you mentioned. I mean, she was just incredible. A noted New Zealand, wonderful singer. I'll let you go, Sandra. Always good to talk opera with you. If call in any time. 133-693 is our telephone number. Rob, Maria and Wurtz made Tabak. Was it pronounced Tabak? I think it was Tabak, wasn't it? T-A-B-A-C. Same brand. Is that right? Did not know that. Tone, I think Dandenong Driving closed down because of an increase in land tax. Are we reading last night's text? Have we gone back to that for some reason, have we?
17: I was thinking that too, Tone.
15: Yeah.
17: A couple of those texts have come up.
15: They're all the same text from last night. Why has that happened? Or people just repeating them? Maybe. I don't know. Can never work out these systems. We will do this when we come back. Your calls, come and join us, 133-693. It is Australia Overnight. I'm Tony McManus. The first voice you hear when you ring through, Jay, sitting the other side of the glass.
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15: Mr. Dan, the reason we were talking, if you've just woken up for the first time, we were talking about great fragrance and had a bit of fun with it. Lots of calls with regards to fragrance over the years. It was on this day, Chanel No. 5, we determined, created that French fashion designer by Coco Chanel with the chemist of the time. The year was 1921 and she launched it. She felt that the number five was so special, hence the number five, Chanel number five, on the fifth day of the fifth month. Coincidence? How's that? Rob, good morning.
27: Namaste, Tony. Good morning.
15: Namaste.
27: I wasn't planning to ring, but when I heard you talking about Pretty Woman, I noticed him talking about quite well. He takes her to the opera.
15: That's the scene. Thank you.
27: He's moved that well. She's tingled now. When I hear Ian Gillan as Jesus Christ in the original 1970 through Tim Lloyd and Andrew Lloyd, Andrew Lloyd Webber, he of Deep Purple fame.
15: Yep.
27: The night before the crucifixion in the Garden of Gethsemane. Now, every song has its vocal peak. For the whole recording, that's where he peaks out. Wow. I still get a tingle when I hear that.
15: Sorry, just you're off camera a little bit. I don't want to lose the satellite. So Gillan, was it?
27: 1970. And you mentioned this weeks ago, Tim Rice and Andrew Lloyd Webber.
15: Yeah, genius.
27: The original Jesus Christ Superstar, alongside Yvonne Edmond, who was on Saturday Night Fever album.
15: Yvonne Elliman, that's Elliman. The one, yeah.
27: Yeah, well, Ian Gillan from Deep Purple, he played Jesus Christ, and that was in the same era, maybe the year before, that Deep Purple released the album In Rock with Black Knight.
15: Oh, Black Knight. Is that right? I did not know that he was in Jesus Christ Superstar.
27: Oh, wow. Now, every song has its vocal peak. Now, I'm only a musician, you know, so what do I know? But I can sing.
15: Yeah.
27: The thing is, I don't sing because I do something more complex. I look like a Tibetan monk. I have bald Tony. I look like a Tibetan Buddhist monk.
15: I'll bet you don't.
27: Now,
15: but that's funny.
27: Your normal singer can't throat sing. It's far too complex. That's why I don't sing. I'm not into anything simple. That's why I play an accordion and like guitar.
15: Yeah.
27: Now, the night before the crucifixion is in the Garden of Gethsemane, where Jesus is questioned, why me? Why me? And wow, I hear that, I still get a tingle.
15: Yeah. Did you have a favorite?
27: Can I play you this, Tony?
15: Please, you can. Of course, you can. We love a bit of. Wow. Very good, Rob.
27: Thank you, Tony.
15: You're a good man, Rob. Thank you for being part of the program. It's still such a remarkable piece. And I saw Andrew Lloyd Webber doing a piece and trying to explain how they got to those chords with the opening line of JC Superstar, that opening sort of chord movement on the piano. It's chilling that he did it all those years ago. And then, of course, at a time which was, you know, a bit odd, really, in the post-60s into the 70s when they were doing that, and try to convince people that this was a good show to go and see or get people to support it. I mean, ultimately they did, and the rest is history. But at the time, can you imagine trying to sell that to theatres or try to sell it to producers and backers? Kenny, always good to have you on board. Are you okay? Today's a big day for you. You should be sleeping, Kenny. Tuesday is when you go down to Fremantle. What is everybody trying to say?
1: What is it with your parents going to tell you?
15: What are my parents going to say?
1: You want
15: to know the weather?
1: In Perth, yeah.
15: Oh, okay. Let me have a look at the weather for you. I can give you that in detail. I'm glad you've asked. The weather in Perth today, for where you're going, is going to be a gorgeous sunny day and a top with no rain and about 23 degrees.
1: Is it going to be cold in the morning?
15: Is it going to be cold in the morning? It might be a little chilly, but it's a top of 27. But really, you'll be fine. If you have a little jacket, maybe a coat, if you need it, have that in the car just in case. But I don't think you're going to need it. Listen to me. What the heck do I know? Kenny, you'll be fine. Huh?
1: Down
15: to Fremantle, it gets a bit breezy.
1: Yeah.
15: Now, Kenny, what I'd like you to do is I want you to go down there and order some Fremantle sardines. Do you like sardines?
1: Yeah.
15: Yeah. Have a plate of Fremantle sardines.
1: Yeah.
15: And then order them and put them on the 6PR account.
1: 6PR account, what's that?
15: Yeah, on the account. Book them up to 6PR.
1: All right.
15: Yeah. Thought that'd go down well with it. Kenny, you just have the best time there later on today in Fremantle.
1: I guess it.
15: Whose birthday was it yesterday?
1: Can I guess?
15: Oh, was it the Pope's?
1: dogs.
15: Was your one of the dogs' birthday?
1: My dog.
15: Oh, happy birthday! It's Milo, isn't it?
2: Happy birthday to you, everybody.
15: Even the dog.
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15: There's a famous old gag been around forever where the bloke is walking through New York and he says, g'day, mate. G'day, mate. How you going? Yes, how can I help you? G'day, mate. Hey, how do you get to Carnegie Hall? How do you get to Carnegie Hall? And the American says, well, practice. I know, it was there to be had. It's an oldie. Speaking of oldies, on this day, a very young Cliff Richard, now Sir Cliff, walked into the studio the year 1982 and churned out this...

0: Thank you, Sir Cliff. It's nice to have in the program. Great song, goes back all those years. One of his early recordings, of course. Gabe's in the newsroom, and Enda Brady coming up in the next part of the program. Australia overnight.
1: We're going where the sun shines brightly. We're going where the sea is blue. We've seen it and...
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3: Good morning, I'm Gabriel Hodson. Two tragedies have unfolded within minutes of each other on the north coast of New South Wales. Kate Carlisle explains.
4: The drama began at 6 just after dark on Monday night when a car lost control on the M1 motorway at Chindera, slamming into a tree. The driver and front seat passenger died at the scene. A further tragedy struck just minutes later when an alarm was raised in Ballina, 70 k's to the south. A member of the public reported a yacht in difficulty on the South Ballina break wall. It's not known how many people were on board, but three are confirmed dead. Four others have made it to shore and are being treated for their injuries. Kate Carlisle reporting.
3: A person's been arrested after driving a car into a popular central shopping strip in the German city of Leipzig. At least two people have been killed and 22 badly injured. German police say the driver's motivations are unclear. The Reserve Bank is widely expected to deliver its third rate rise for the year in coming hours. The Iran conflict helped push inflation to 4.6% over the year to March, also pushing up fuel prices. The Albanese government says next week's federal budget will focus on saving more and paying down the nation's debt while negotiating the challenges created by the Iran conflict. The government plans to reduce the size of the public service to cut costs. The Treasurer has also done little to quell talk that tax breaks for property investors will be slashed to help raise revenue. In Victoria, the Allan government will deliver its election year budget today. A new poll has found more than half of all Australians aged 18 to 34 would prefer to keep more of their money instead of paying higher taxes. The survey from the Centre for Independent Studies also found young adults believed it was almost certain that the government would increase taxes in the future. A high-profile domestic violence survivor is calling on Aussies to shine a light through May. Queenslander Samantha Schultz wants people to donate their spare mobile phones to DV Safe Phone and learn more about the harm caused by coercive control.
5: We know that although there has been a lot of effort and domestic and family violence is often in the media, the wider community actually doesn't know a whole lot about what domestic and family violence really means for victim survivors.
3: Melbourne police are investigating an inner-city break-in where one of the offenders held a white French bulldog during the entire burglary. The group jemmied open an apartment door in Queen's Road. Detectives have released images of the three men and a dog they wish to question. And Princess Eugenie, the daughter of the former Prince Andrew, is expecting her third child. The baby, due mid-year, will be a sibling for August 5 and Ernest 2. Finance and the Aussie dollar is buying 71.6 US cents. The Dow Jones is down 476 points and the Nasdaq's down 117.
2: 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Perth 6PR.
3: We're down to the final four in the A-League Women's. Melbourne Victory is keen to knock out Melbourne City, while Brisbane Roar will have to overcome Wellington Phoenix. Brisbane's Alicia Woods says back-to-back games at home give her confidence.
6: Yeah, definitely. The girls are ready for it. Obviously, the job's not done. You know, we played a big performance out here tonight, but there's definitely more work to do, and we're keen for this next weekend.
3: Midfielder Lily Quigley has been the number one draft pick for Gold Coast in the AFLW's pre-season draft. The 18-year-old is a former Greater Western Sydney Academy member. And that's the latest in news and sport.
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3: Around the country, Sydney sunny, heading for 25, a strong wind warning for the Eden Coast. Melbourne, a morning shower or two, 18, and strong wind warnings for the entire Victorian coast. Brisbane, partly cloudy, 27, Perth sunny, 23, and a strong wind warning for the Pilbara. Adelaide, partly cloudy, 19, a strong wind warning for the lower southeast of South Australia. Canberra, a mostly sunny day, heading for 18. Hobart, partly cloudy, 18. And Darwin, sunny, 35.
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0: In the next hour, Gabe will come into the studio and we'll look at the newspapers for the day. Tone, we've got Adelaide Accordion Orchestra have come. Pretty Woman for almost a long time, 30 years. The Monk of Metal, well done. Thank you for that. Wherever you are, right across Australia, come and join in. 133693, as you know, is the open line number for text messages, same as 0477. 693693, and I made mention of the enormous amount of email we're getting now, which is also great, and I reply to each and every one. Well, if you send more than one, I only get the one reply, but just to say hi or to acknowledge the email, and it's overnights at 3aw.com.au, overnights plural. At 3aw.com.au. In Melbourne right now, 14 degrees on the way to 18, as Gabe mentioned, 10.4, just over 10 in Perth, and 23 in Adelaide. 13 degrees, top of 19. Just going back, a little bit of news, not news, a little bit of history around the great TV shows we're talking about, McHale's Navy and the Brady Bunch. Matt, stay there, we'll come to you in just a tick. Plenty of room on the board if you'd like to join us. 133693. Forgot how far that show goes back. Only 4 seasons. They did 138 episodes of that, and it was referred to as single camera. Here's just a taste. The opening theme.

0: There it is. That was the opening theme of the very popular, wonderful McHale's Navy. And what a cast that was. A Gruber. When you look at them, the cast, Carpenter, Tinker, Virgil, Christie, Willie, had a little Willie, and Gruber. Most incredible. Ernest Borgnine, Tim Conway was so funny. Was Tim Conway in... Tim Conway starred in a very popular program prior to that. I think he was in the Carol Burnett Show, won a Golden Globe for, I'm sure he was in another show, which was very, very funny as well prior to that. And I keep wanting to say it was Ensign Parker, Gary Moore Show, Mike Douglas Show, just having a look at, but I'm sure he was in something else around that same time. Anyway, I digress. Just going back to McHale's Navy for a moment and the wonderful cast. What a fabulous cast that was all those years ago of that particular TV show, McHale's Navy. Tim Conway, I keep thinking I can see him in another very well-known comedy program. And has it got there? That's not the one I'm thinking of, Jay. But he did all the, he did a lot of the voices too. We forget, SpongeBob SquarePants and Barnacle Boy. So he did all those sorts of things as well. I'll watch the text line. Somebody will know and remind me. Let's say hi to Matt. Matty, good morning.
1: Morning, Tony. How are we going?
0: Thank you for asking. I'm really well, Matt. Thank you.
1: Yeah, I spoke to you yesterday morning about the homeless problem down in Rosebud down here.
0: You did briefly talk about that. So, it's a bit of an issue.
1: Okay, so then my next thing was one of your listeners rang up and was talking about, obviously, Ben, one of our most decorated soldiers.
0: Earlier, yep.
1: In the ADF and what was that.
0: Yeah.
1: So I know all that shit's before the course of the moment. I served in Iraq.
0: Yeah, you mentioned.
1: SAS. I served in Afghanistan with Ben and the whole deal. The thing I want to get across to your listeners and the Australian people is that
0: Benny, I've just got to, I know you want to make some points about that, and you're more than welcome to come on the program, but I've just got to caution you, when we talk about people and, you know, court cases, it becomes a little problematic. I don't want to preempt what the court might do. I don't want to preempt, and I don't want to end up going to court because of something that we let go to air. So, Matt, with your kind indulgence, you're more than happy to talk about anything else, but I'd ask you to not pursue that particular conversation.
1: I'm the legal part of it.
0: Say that again, Matt.
1: I said, I don't want to talk about the legal part of it, but what I want to make your listeners aware of, like I was trying to SAS.
0: You mentioned that, Matty.
1: Serving up Afghanistan.
0: Full credit to you.
1: And the whole deal, and I think the way it's been treated is...
0: So, Matty, I might have to leave it there because it's... I just, you know... I might be overly cautious, but you and I are both too good looking to go to prison. Passing Parade, Johnny Doreen is coming up. Another one too. I mean, you look at Gomer Pyle. See if you can find that lovely piece of To Dream the Impossible Dream, which you'll find in our system. To Dream the Impossible Dream. I'm sure it was him that does that song. Well, golly, Sergeant. Was one of the call cries, wasn't it, from Gomer? Golly, Sergeant. I'm sorry for people that want to make those comments about cases that are before the courts. No, not here. Don't want to do it. It's just too risky this time of the morning for people to make a comment that can ultimately impact and restrict the possibility of getting a jury together and all those sorts of other considerations. I know it's difficult and people get cross about it, but I need to preserve my career. Rodney, what about you? Rodney's in beautiful downtown Pakenham. Good morning, Rodney. Yes, Rod, go ahead. Anytime you're ready, Rod. Good morning, Tony Mack speaking. Hello. Yes, Rod.
2: Hi, how are you going?
0: Rod, I'm fine, thank you.
2: I like to advise you to have a bit of a laugh to yourself when you're talking about Gomer Piles.
0: We love Gomer's Piles.
2: Oh, I did over. Yeah,
0: what a show that was.
2: Yeah, golly.
0: Golly, Sergeant. And it was such a lovely character. It was a wonderful, well-portrayed character, nice storylines, and we laughed. Didn't we laugh?
2: Yep. No, I'd love it to come back on, actually, because I got a laugh out of it here, and a lot of other people did too.
0: So, one more time, Rod?
2: I said a lot of people were going to laugh out of it, and I did too, so
0: yeah.
2: It was a really good show.
0: We do need to have a giggle from time to time, if nothing else. Rodney, you're right about that. Thank you. Passing Parade coming up very, very shortly. Just have a listen. This will bring back a memory.

right, so that's Josh Groban, which is a pretty good version, but this is still the best, I reckon. The wonderful Gomer Pyle himself, we know him and love him as Jim Neighbours. Stretching, says Jay. Why? Because... Okay, right. Of course there is. Thank you. Here it is. Ladies.

Look at the text line. Well, I don't blame you, really. The Phantom says, Tone, I live right next door to a fitness centre, so I'm really familiar with gym, G-Y-M, gym neighbours.

0: Without question or pause, to be willing to march into hell for a heavenly cause.
1: Oh, it is so good. He was incredible, really. And when we were watching him as Gomer Pyle, most of us had no idea how good he was. Just fantastic. What a voice. When we do this, come back, the passing parade. And Enda Brady, could we be spelling the beginning, the end of Starmer? Well, we've been talking about that for 3 weeks and he's still there, Enda. Anyway, we'll talk about that next for Australia Overnight.
2: This is John Doremus with the passing parade and the story of one of the most celebrated court cases in legal history. The Crown versus Archer Shee. And I'll be back in just a moment.
3: Presenting BDP.

0: The fresh mint flavor.
1: Of Biddy, Biddy, Peas.
0: Say Biddy's Peas, please.
2: Martin Archer Shee had just retired from the managership of the Bristol branch of the Bank of England. He was in fair health, had a modest income, and looked forward to spending the remainder of his days in the pleasant, peaceful surroundings of his Liverpool home. And then one morning he received a letter in the mail, a letter that was marked confidential. On opening that letter, he was astonished to find a formal request from the Admiralty asking him to withdraw his 13-year-old son, George, from the Osborne Naval Academy. The letter accused the boy of having stolen a 5-shilling postal order from the locker of one of his fellow cadets. Archer Shee hastened at once to Osborne, where he confronted his son. And he asked him, "Did you steal that postal order?" "No, sir, I did not," replied the boy. And nodding, Archer Shee placed a hand on his shoulder. "And we shall have to do something about it, shan't we?" "Do something about it" was to prove easier said than done, however. The naval authorities refused point blank to justify the charge. They were satisfied of the boy's guilt, and that was that. Or it would have been had Martin Archer Shee decided to let it rest there. And so he duly brought the matter to the attention of the brilliant Irish advocate, Sir Edward Carson. Carson had no wish to buy into a fight with the Admiralty, but he reluctantly agreed to cross-examine the boy. Having done so, he offered his hand to Archer Shee. "Your son is plainly innocent," he said. "I accept the brief." And from that moment, the fight was on. Carson began by demanding that the Admiralty produce the evidence on which it had acted. And the Admiralty, in so many words, told him to jump in the lake. Carson fell back on the Petition of Right, an ancient act decreeing that a subject who claims his rights have been assaulted by the Crown may be granted permission to sue for restoration. A year went by before the way was cleared for Carson to put forward his claim. And accordingly, on July 27, 1910, the historic proceedings began. The first witness called was Martin Archer Shee, whose health had been ruined by the strain of the long struggle to win justice for his son. His testimony was followed in turn by that of the boy himself, who for 2 whole days withstood the relentless cross-examination of the Solicitor General, Sir Rufus Ivocks, without faltering. When the court assembled for the 4th day of the hearing, there were 2 notable absences. The Archer Shees, father and son. Old Martin had died the previous night. The worry of the case had been too much for him. Abruptly, the proceedings were interrupted by Sir Rufus Ivocks, who rose dramatically to his feet and announced that he wished to make a statement. "I say now," he began, "on behalf of the Admiralty and of the Crown, as a result of the investigation, that I accept the declaration of George Archer Shee that he was innocent of the charge brought against him." It was over at last. George Archer Shee had been cleared irrevocably and without reservation.

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8: End of Brady. We catch up Tuesday, Thursday, all part of Australia Overnight. Good morning, Ender.
9: Good morning, Tony. Just back from Ireland. How are you?
8: Well, I'm envious. Was it just gorgeous?
9: Do you know what? It was really nice to go home and switch off for a weekend. Yeah. I hosted a conference for the Attorney General on Friday with some visiting Attorney Generals from the United States. And then as soon as that was over, I got the Wexford bus down the coast to where I'm from and just saw loads of old school friends. There was a food festival in our little town of Enniscorthy, County Wexford, yesterday, and a mix of food, music and an awful lot of beer, and I saw guys I hadn't seen since I was 15.
8: Which is a lovely thing.
9: Kids, it was lovely. It was really, really fun, actually. Like boys I used to play soccer with and Gaelic football and hurling, our game with the sticks. And then it was a really nice moment, actually. I met two new police recruits, both female officers in our little town. And my dad policed that town for 30 years. So I went and got a picture with them and stuck it up on Instagram. And, it was nice. And it was just nice to welcome new people into our little town because police families stick together.
8: They do. How's Dad travelling?
9: Really good. Thank you for asking. Yeah, really good. He's going to be 79 in September, God willing. And just the usual, watches the horses, watches any sport that moves on TV and likes two beers of an evening and that is it.
8: So that's where you got it. I saw, I hosted an event myself on Saturday morning for Camp Quality and Conquer Cancer. It's a new program, Conquer Cancer, associated with Camp Quality, and for kids in particular, does amazing things. What I noticed, got there early for a start a bit later on, but I got there around near the Carlton football ground here in Melbourne.

0: And I couldn't believe, not the hundreds, thousands of people running on a Saturday morning. Thousands. And I don't know why I didn't know it, but I was taken by it. And all age groups in.
1: Yeah, look, it's becoming very popular. And I think it's brilliant for people. Physical benefits are obvious. Mental health benefits as well. And I genuinely think if more doctors out there prescribed exercise and not antidepressants, I think you would see a lot of people living happier, shall we say.
0: And I think that's right. You know, you're talking about the idea of having that cold bath.
1: Yes. Yeah, I swear by them, honestly. Yeah.
0: Well, I haven't gone that far yet. But every day now, shower and then finish 60 seconds, if you don't mind, under the cold water.
1: Brilliant for you.
0: Life-changing. Life-changing.
1: Yeah, it just sharpens. Honestly, I don't understand the science of it. I don't understand human physiology, but I know how I feel. And I think, honestly, it just sparks something in me, and it works, and I love it. And you feel like you can just run through walls with your day after it.
0: Matt, I've got a couple of girlfriends down the beach here. They swim every single day, summer and winter, just down the road here.
1: Yeah, amazing. But look, you guys are blessed with the sun and the the kind of weather. You'd be a brave man if you were doing that in Ireland, or those ladies, I can promise you that much.
0: Thank you very much. I want to talk to you about Starmer. I mean, we've been talking for a few weeks now, but he's still there, Ender. I mean, is this chase for real?
1: Well, look, he's clinging on. This is going to be a big week. So Thursday, there are council elections in England. Labour projected to lose 2,000 seats. In Scotland, national elections for the Scottish Parliament, and in Wales, same for the Welsh Senate. So Labour, I think, are going to struggle this week badly, if the polls are to be believed. Friday morning, we'll have the results, and I think the knives are being sharpened. People are manoeuvring, and the feeling inside Labour is that they're going to have to get rid of Starmer internally so that the party can succeed in 3 years' time at the big one, the general election in 2029.
0: Who jumps into that chair?
1: Well, there's three people, really, prominent people. There's the Health Secretary, Wes Streeting. He's on manoeuvres. Former Deputy Prime Minister Angela Rayner. Now, she's an interesting character. She is very popular with the unions. She is a good working-class Labour success story. She was a teenage single mother. She has worked extremely hard, and she has shown that you can succeed in politics if you are a working-class woman. So Labour voters do like her. And then, a bit of a curveball, we have the Mayor of Manchester, who would be the final candidate, Andy Burnham. He was a Labour MP, he's previously served in Cabinet, but he's not a Member of Parliament right now. And for him to become Prime Minister, he needs to get into Westminster and he needs to get elected. There are whispers that a guy in the Liverpool area is prepared to step aside and let Burnham run in his seat. So let's see. But look, Starmer's clinging on, and right now he's still Prime Minister.
0: When we come back, Sir Alex Ferguson will be taken into a hospital just before a man you match. We'll get all those details next. And 76 trombones, no, 76 new buses in Ireland. Who, how, why, where and when? That's next. Ender Brady.
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0: Sir Alex Ferguson, Ender. People love or loathe, but essentially he's got runs on the board in a big way. Where's his health at the moment?
1: So this was a bit of a shocking incident before Manchester United against Liverpool in the EPL yesterday. Sir Alex Ferguson, the Man United manager for so long, he's retired now, he's 84, and he was taken ill before the game, just before kickoff. Now, big footy match like that, there's lots of medics and paramedics around, so he was in the right place, and they just took a view, let's get him to hospital. So Sir Alex Ferguson taken to hospital, he spent the night there, apparently he is doing really well, they just kept him in for observation, but he is an absolute fighter of a man. He previously had a brain hemorrhage, he came back from that. He has been very active going to games. He's at every home game. He's started travelling to away matches again. So as I say, he clearly is no longer manager of Manchester United, but he is the beating heart of that club, really, because he won so many titles. I think it's 38 major trophies he won in his time as manager of Manchester United. They were unstoppable. I've interviewed him a few times. I've socialised with him a few times over the years. A wonderful man, a very, very driven man and a very proud Scot.
0: Would he be one of the more revered because of what he's done over the years than anybody else?
1: Yes, absolutely. Yeah. So, you know, if you think of he would be the greatest EPL manager. Okay. There is an argument for saying, well, I think he is the greatest British soccer manager. There would be him, and then you would be looking at Shankly at Liverpool, and before him, you know, Matt Busby at Manchester United. Icons of the game, you know, who won everything and worked with some of the greatest players. And just one little anecdote before we move on, Tony. Yeah. When I was starting out in broadcasting, I think it was about this 99-2000 season, I was a young kid starting out and I was sent to interview him, and it was pre-recorded, it was for TV, and he had just got a knighthood. They were champions of Europe. They had won the Premier League, they won the FA Cup, and they won the Champions League, Manchester United. And I sat down beside him. We shook hands. The tape started rolling, and I said, "Good morning, Sir Alice." Oh. And he looked at me, and he said, son, you might want to do that again.
0: Yeah.
1: That was what he said to me. And I was mortified with my mistake, Sir Alex, not Sir Alice. And we started the tape again, and nobody ever knew.
0: Wow. And wasn't that just lovely of him, though? I mean, just,
1: yes.
0: You know, he could have not said anything or chastised you, but in fact he realised, faced the mistake, Let's get it right.
1: Yeah, and I have met far lesser men over the years who have not been that kind, let me tell you, as you well know.
0: Quickie. 76 new buses in Ireland, and they're just sitting there, is it right?
1: Yeah, for 500 days, 76 brand new double-decker buses have not driven 1 mile. Oof. The reason being, they are electric and we don't have the charging infrastructure in place. So the government spent all this money on these amazing buses and they didn't put the chargers in place and they're in a warehouse in County Meath. I saw this the other day in Ireland. I could not believe it. So how's that for forward planning and strategy?
0: You'd say not really the ideal situation. as we say in this studio, one job. Just one job.
1: Yeah, tens of millions of dollars spent on these e-vehicles, but nobody thought that, putting them down the country on rural routes, we might need some EV chargers.
0: You would think so. Always good to talk to you. We'll do it again on Thursday. Thank you.
1: See you, Mike.
0: And to Brady. And then the other side of the news, we'll have a look at what the papers are doing. I'm Tony McManus. It is Australia Overnight. Good morning.
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28: The following radio serial is a work of fiction. The characters are portrayed by radio actors reading a script. Some episodes may contain material which some people may find offensive or upsetting. If you are likely to be offended, we suggest you don't listen to this serial and rejoin Australia Overnight in about 10 minutes' time.

0: Emily knew a sea captain in Bristol who, for a consideration, would take me to South America. A passage for one only. A one-way passage. But in spite of Rowley and Londini's pleadings, I couldn't take advantage of it. As far as I was concerned, it would only mean that the search for me would be extended beyond England. However, at this point, the situation took a dramatic turn. It was more than likely that Victoria Kilburn had found out about Emily's cottage in Somerset. She probably didn't know the exact address, but with her resources, it would only be a matter of time before she found out. So soon we had to make another move. Always another move. There was never time to catch my breath, never a respite from the continual nightmare. Blondini brought up the question of South America again.
1: The ship sails in a couple of days, Kay. We could still get you onto that boat and away.
0: No.
2: Oh, for Pete's sake.
3: Look, it's only a question of time before this Kilburn woman comes snooping around here.
0: But at least she won't go to the police.
1: You've always said that the police would be preferable to Victoria Kilburn's vengeance.
0: Then let me go to the police.
2: Do that and your last chance is gone. No jury in the world would acquit you right now.
1: But given a little time, we might just be able to find some fresh evidence.
0: What fresh evidence? The police have all the evidence there is. Julian Kilburn is dead. He was killed by a blow on the head from an ebony ruler. I struck the blow.
1: A blow. The blow. The police surgeon maintains there was more than one blow.
0: A police trick.
2: And why should it be?
0: They want to think that someone else was responsible for Julian Kilburn's death. They think I'd come forward if there was the slightest chance of my being innocent.
3: Even the cops aren't that cunning.
0: They're basing everything on one single, solitary little point.
1: It isn't a little point at all, Kay. I believe it's a very big one. Julian Kilburn was struck several times, yet you only hit him once.
2: And anyway, it's not the only point. There's Victoria Kilburn to consider.
0: Vengeance.
2: Vengeance or fear, you don't know. None of us know. Then there's that wretched woman in black. She's connected in some way.
3: Huh. Seems to me that dozens of people could have put the finger on Kay at any time they wanted. But somehow, nobody did. Still, the police didn't catch up with her. Strange. Very strange, if you ask me.
1: Yes, Emily. It is strange.
2: We find a couple of answers.
0: The police have all the answers.
2: Kay, you've got to...
1: No, wait, Rowley. She may be right. They may have the answers, or most of them anyway.
2: What?
1: I knew there was something wrong. They should have caught her ages ago, shouldn't they?
2: Yes, admittedly. But they couldn't have known that Kay found friends who'd helped her.
1: Doesn't make any difference, Rowley. The police aren't fools. They've got a vast and complex organization. They have sources of information denied to other people.
3: Oh, come on, Kay. Let the two big brains figure it all out. I want some fresh air. You want to push me around the garden for a while?
0: Yes, of course, Emily.
3: It's getting to be just like a peace conference.
2: Go on with what you were saying, Londini.
1: I just got a startling notion, that's all.
2: Well?
1: Supposing the police knew where to find Kay.
2: What?
1: Knew all along. Maybe they even know that she's here with Emily.
2: What do you mean?
1: Perhaps they're watching her. Not only Kay, but Victoria Kilburn and Festori and the woman in black. Perhaps they know that there's more to this case than meets the eye. Yes, I think we may have been barking up the wrong tree right from the very start. Supposing they were using Kay as a bait to snare the real murderer. Well, now, how about that? You don't think so?
2: Oh, Londini, old friend, with all my heart I should like to believe that.
1: It's possible.
2: But highly improbable. Look, I have this feeling, this strong feeling that Kay is innocent. Therefore, I want to believe that theory of yours, but... Well, somehow it just doesn't ring true. The police don't work that way. Not in this country.
1: But supposing they didn't dare make an arrest at this stage? Supposing they thought that given a little time, the murderer may want to contact Kay?
2: Contact her?
1: The real murderer must know that if anything were to happen to Kay, then it would be more than likely that the case would be closed.
2: Well, now, who's trying to get into contact with Kay? This Vestoria? Well, he had nothing to do with Julian Kilburn's death. He wants her for a totally different reason. Then there's Victoria.
1: But it's inconceivable that she should have murdered her own son.
2: Which leaves the woman in black?
1: Who may very well be the murderess.
2: I wonder who she really is.
1: Well, I suppose we could find out.
2: How?
1: Inquiries. Find out what other women are concerned in the case.
2: Didn't I read somewhere that Julian Kilburn had a sister?
1: Yes, yes, but sisters don't go around killing their brothers as a rule, do they? Still, she does bear investigating.
2: Yeah, it's going to be difficult.
1: Very difficult. Especially as we are virtually being hunted by the police, too. Yet there must be a way. There must be a way.

0: Oh, I love this time of the day, don't you, Kay? Quiet, hushed, with the sun getting lower in the sky. Peaceful and safe.
1: Safe?
0: Oh, just a figure of speech.
1: Oh, to be safe, Emily. To be really safe again.
0: I'll bet you there are millions of people saying that all over the world. Not all of them. Well, they don't have any sort of change at all. Not like you.
1: Emily.
0: South America. Wouldn't be so bad, I don't suppose. They say those Latins are good-looking and fiery. Know how to treat a girl. Oh, take 30 years off the age and I'd be there in a flash. Bit of a girl I was in my younger days, I can tell you. I knew how to treat a man, too. You are Slondini. Not like the modern girls always thinking of themselves.
1: You mean me?
0: If the cap fits.
1: But...
0: When you refused that passage to South America, you were being a bit on the selfish side, my girl.
1: Selfish?
0: Well, I didn't like to say anything in front of Londini and Rowley. And I expect that if they knew I'd mentioned it, they'd be angry.
1: Mention what? I don't understand.
0: Those two on their own stand some sort of a chance, you know. On their own. Of course, they stand by you until the bitter end. Londini, because he takes the troubles of the world on his tired old shoulders. Rowley, because he's sweet on you. And a man's a fool in love.
1: Every moment they stay with me, they're in danger, I know that. But they won't leave.
0: Easier for you to leave.
1: You mean go to South America?
0: Look, dearie, I'll tell you straight. I didn't want you to have that passage. I wanted Londini to take it. Why? Because he's an old man, and he faces a prison sentence for helping you. He'd get 10 years. 10 years to a man of his age, do you know what that means? It means he'd spend all the time that's left to him there. And then be buried there.
1: Yes, but Emily...
0: Yes, well, all right, so he won't go. The only other alternative is for you to take the trip. With you gone, maybe Rowley and Londini can elude the police for a few months. A few months of freedom. I could stretch it to a lifetime for old Londini. I'd make sure they'd have a job catching up with him.
1: And Rowley?
0: Yes, and him too. But with you here, well, it's difficult. Very difficult. That disguise of yours is wearing thin, you know. That ash blonde hair may fool some people, but it wouldn't fool a competent copper. Londini and Rowley want you to go, Kay. They want to know that you're safe. And then they can start thinking about looking after themselves.
1: Yes. Yes, of course, I hadn't looked at it that way. You said you could arrange everything.
0: That's right. Skipper of the Melton Star.
2: Oh, bit of a dog he is.
0: Got a nice undisciplined conscience he has. He used to be a bit sweet on me. Once a good many years back, he got himself into trouble, and it was yours truly that helped him to get out of it. Well, he's never forgotten. He'll take you to South America, all right, and no one will ever be the wiser. Big country, Argentine. A body could get themselves lost there. And we can rake up a few quid for you to take with you.
1: I've never been out of England.
0: Travel's, very educational, they say.
1: I'd never see Rowley again.
0: Maybe love will find a way. Do you love the lad?
1: Emily, I don't know. I honestly don't know. And I should, shouldn't I?
0: Well, I always think of love as being a disease, something like pneumonia. One morning you wake up and it's got you by the throat. Sudden-like.
1: I'd miss Rowley, I know that. I even miss him when he's away for just a few hours. I always feel so safe when he's near.
0: Could be a symptom. Him? He's got it bad. Chronic case if ever I saw one.
1: And I should take the trip so that he'll be safe too.
0: That's it. I can get a phone call through to Bristol tonight. Captain Carney'd be down here within a couple of hours. It'd be as easy as that.
1: As easy as that.
0: But only you can make the decision, Kay. No one can help you with it. Not a living soul.

0: Emily looked up at me from her wheelchair. In her eyes was reflected an ocean of compassion and pity. To be hunted in England was one thing. To be a fugitive in a foreign country was something else again. Fear welled up within me. And I was so tired of being a girl on the run.
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9: You may have seen on the news last night, there was a very, very special event. State Memorial yesterday for Dennis Cometti, the voice of footy. We'll talk about that. It's in the papers today, as you can imagine. Gabe will come back straight after the news. You can join us as well. We'll have a look at the papers. 133693. It is Australia Overnight.
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10: Good morning, I'm Gabriel Hodson. A marine tragedy off the north coast of New South Wales. Three people are confirmed dead after a yacht got into difficulties at the South Ballina breakwall. A Marine Rescue New South Wales vessel then rolled over on the way to help it in heavy conditions. Four people have been brought to shore. It's not known how many were on the yacht, which is understood to have now sunk. Police say the search for survivors will continue at daybreak. Two people are dead and 22 injured after an SUV ploughed through the main pedestrian shopping street of Leipzig in eastern Germany. Police say the male driver's been arrested. They're trying to work out what prompted the deadly incident. The housing crisis is being blamed for a baby's death in the New South Wales Riverina. The newborn's mother and another baby were taken to hospital after being found with the child's body at Wagga Wagga, where it's understood they were sleeping rough. Local councillor Richard Foley says there's been a lack of action.
11: We've now had an infant die and another one in serious condition with a young mother. This is absurd. It's bad enough when we've got grown adults and men and women in this position. Now we've got newborn children haven't had breathed a breath of air for a life. Gone.
10: Floods are the latest hazard, delaying the delivery of the latest Snowy hydroelectricity project. Kate Carlisle has the details.
12: Video leaked to SMH The Age shows high-pressure torrents gushing through the tunnel of the Snowy 2.0 project. The footage shows the massive obstacles the multi-billion dollar plan is facing, digging 27 k's of tunnels under the Kosciuszko National Park. The Commonwealth Owner Corporation delivering the project says the water is the result of natural geological conditions and was expected during tunnelling. It comes after another incident last month when a temporary fault with a pump caused a backlog of water, creating what looked like a waterfall. Snowy 2.0 was commissioned by the Turnbull government and was supposed to be finished by 2021. Kate Carlisle reporting.
10: West Coast Eagles AFL Premiership player David Wirrupanda will fight allegations of breaching a family violence restraining order at a trial in September. The 46-year-old didn't front the Perth Magistrates Court, with his lawyer entering a not guilty plea on his behalf. A new survey has found more than 20% of younger Aussies are increasingly using cash as a deliberate budgeting tool. Sally Tindall at Canstar says cash stuffing is on the rise.
13: Get paid, you go to the ATM, you withdraw your entire salary, seems extreme, right? You take it home and then you put it into different envelopes or folders for certain purposes. And once you've spent that money out of that envelope, that's it. Shop's shut. No more spending.
10: Finance and the Aussie dollar is buying 71.7 US cents. The Dow Jones is down 456 points and the Nasdaq's down 18.
1: With the 6PR app, you have the power of 6PR in the palm of your hand. So add it to your phone now. Perth 6PR.
10: Brisbane Broncos star Dean Mariner is recovering in a Sydney hospital after a quad injury turned into a medical emergency. After Saturday's NRL game against the Roosters, the injury progressed to limb-saving surgery by early Sunday. Brisbane doctor Bruce Willett says recovery could take months.
14: What the problem is there's diffuse muscle damage. So that just needs to settle down, and that's obviously going to take a couple of weeks. Then obviously the actual cuts in the skin and the fascia needs to heal as well. So looking at several weeks to a month or two for that all settled down.
10: And a total of six A-League players are on their way to Florida after being named in the Socceroos pre-training camp ahead of the FIFA World Cup. And that's the latest in news and sport.
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10: Around the country, Sydney sunny, heading for 25, a strong wind warning for the Eden Coast. Melbourne, a morning shower or two, 18, and strong wind warnings for the entire Victorian coast. Brisbane, partly cloudy, 27, Perth sunny, 23, and a strong wind warning for the Pilbara. Adelaide, partly cloudy, 19, a strong wind warning for the lower southeast of South Australia. Canberra, a mostly sunny day, heading for 18. Hobart, partly cloudy, 18. And Darwin, sunny, 35.
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9: Gabe, come into the parlour,
22: said the spider. The flyer, come and join me. Melbourne right now, as you mentioned, the top of 18, 13.5 degrees. Perth, drop back even a little bit further, nudging 10 degrees, just a smidge under 10, but a sunny day ahead for you, as Gabe mentioned, 23 degrees. In Adelaide, 12.5, and the top of 19. Gabrielle Hodson. I said, sit anywhere, and then noticed there wasn't a chair.
10: Oh, I've got a chair here.
22: Well, it's a bit like, what was the song called, Norwegian Wood? I once met a girl.
10: Something about a stool that wasn't there or something, yeah.
22: Great line from Norwegian Wood. Hello, Gabe.
10: Hello.
22: News of the papers today.
10: Yes.
22: You start. I'll shut up in just.
10: All right. Something you won't see in the papers because it happened very late last night. Mm. Sadly, in northern New South Wales, three people dead and maybe more.
22: Oh, dreadful.
10: What appears to have happened is a yacht's got into trouble off the coast of Ballina. A member of the public seen it, raised the alarm. The emergency services have gone out with a craft, and the craft itself, or that boat itself, has got into trouble.
22: Mm.
10: So two vessels in trouble. The rescue vessel actually flipped or rolled, I guess. Now, this is a bit confusing, but police have said, yes, there's four fatalities so far. Four people got to shore, but they can't tell me which boat they came from, because it's not quite clear, and we don't actually know how many people were on the yacht. So it's just a very messy, horrible, tragic
22: this
10: accident.
22: This was late last night, you said?
10: Yeah, and it just goes to show how emergency services, people put themselves at risk, you know?
22: Yeah, they do every single day. Every day, as we know, particularly in the great state of Victoria and Melbourne, which we'll come back to in just a moment. But every day, it's a good point you make. The one about Qantas, Virgin and Jetstar, the headline is a lagging on customer satisfaction. The story reads, written by Chris Zopponi, aviation reporter. Morning, Chris. In the Age, foreign airlines trouncing Qantas, Jetstar, Virgin on measures of customer satisfaction, according to new government commission figures, despite the local industry's efforts to rebuild trust after COVID-19. So this is presumably people were lost money or they made deposits and all that sort of stuff.
10: Yeah.
22: So there's a residue of that. Satisfaction with the performance of Virgin Australia, Qantas, Jetstar and QantasLink, almost 15 percentage points lower than satisfaction when flying on international airlines, International Flights comprehensive polling reveals, which is concerning because there was a time not that long ago where if you said Qantas, that was the brand
10: It was the be-all and end-all.
22: It was the be-all and end-all. And other nations were talking about the safety of Qantas, the brand of Qantas.
10: Yes. It is still a very safe airline, give it that.
22: I'm not disputing that, but it was much loved. Sadly, it feels like, for a range of reasons, presumably, it's gone off the boil. That affection is now depleted.
10: Yeah, I think there are a lot of scandals. There were people who were sacked that didn't need to be sacked.
22: Lots of issues.
10: There were, you know, the phantom flights. It just goes on and on and on. I don't know. We'd love to love our flying kangaroo, wouldn't we?
22: We did, and we did forever. And we still do, but less so. Less so is probably the answer to that. You would have seen a bit on the news last night. The wonderful Dennis Cometti has been remembered yesterday. Centimeter perfect voice, able to rise and fall perfectly in sync. Dennis's voice quickening his body was a rhythm with action and tone, accuracy and cadence. That was all Bruce McAvoy.
10: He makes broadcasting sound like a sport.
22: He did, yes,
10: in a way. Like rhythmic gymnastics or something.
22: But by the way, he worked with McAvoy, but together they were quite extraordinary in how they complemented each other. Now, I had the pleasure in Perth of working with Dennis usually on a Saturday morning when he would come into the studio and he would do, I think, a couple of hours from memory, a couple of hours talking about sport with a couple of other people in the room. But there was a certain impeccability about Dennis, and that lifted everybody else up.
10: Yeah.
22: You know, he's always immaculately dressed for one thing.
10: So he had high standards and that raised everyone else's standards.
22: Yeah,
10: is that what you mean?
22: Is my point. And that's the thing for which I most remember about Dan. And then having that time alone with him where we would never talk sport.
10: He probably got sick of talking sport at some
22: Absolutely. And do you know what he really loved?
10: What did he love?
22: Radio.
10: Really?
22: And he loved commercials and he loved the old jingles and he had boxes of...
10: Who would have thought?
22: I know. I didn't and got to spend the time researching it with him and talking about it and listening to it because that's what he really enjoyed away from the razzmatazz of broadcasting a game whilst talking about sport. That was his, became a bit of a hobby.
10: Interesting, fascinating.
22: And so we'd have lunch and he'd bring this box of stuff that we would talk about during lunch.
10: So when you say box of stuff, stuff to eat or stuff to talk about?
22: Sitting next to you was a box. So it'd be
10: a
22: big box. And he would bring stuff and cassettes and tapes and recordings and newspaper clippings.
10: Oh, have a look at this.
22: Have a look at that. A very famous radio personality. He loved people like Don Lunn, Alan Lappin. Lionel York and those wonderful radio disc jockey presenters, as they were called back in those days. And that was one of the things. Anyway, so it was a sad day. The Premier yesterday over there remembered Cometti as one of the greatest people in Australian history in terms of, you know, what he did, orator, which is just lovely, nice thing to do. Anyway, so he'll be missed by many thousands of people right across Australia.
10: Yes, absolutely. Now, got an unusual crime in Melbourne. Burglars, they've broken into an apartment. What is unusual about it is there's three of them, but one of them's through the whole burglary on CCTV. This guy's holding a white French bulldog. Now, he hasn't stolen the dog. The dog's obviously a pet or something.
22: So he said, listen.
10: But he thought he'd take his...
22: Do you want to go for a walk? You want to come for a walk? Okay. And here's the thing. We're going to do a burg on the way. Is that okay?
2: Meow.
22: No, that's a cat, isn't it?
10: Cat burglary.
22: That's a cat burglary. We'll take the cat now, we'll
10: it's
22: take
10: a
22: the dog.
10: It's a dog burglary, except it's
22: we're making,
10: with a dog, not of a dog.
22: We're making light, but this is very serious.
10: This would be terrifying for the property owners. But look, can I read out some of what the police... The heading says, detectives sniff out CBD burglars. They're trying to identify three offenders and a puppy. They entered an apartment complex barking lot. The group fled the scene on foot and paw shortly after. They've released images of three men and a dog. So, I don't know. I do like cop humour, but you're right. It would be terrifying and very off-putting, to have this happen to you. But hey, they have dog with them. So,
22: page 3, Herald Sun. Look at this. Australian parents want child health. Well, why would you not? Made a priority by governments instead of them being so focused on infrastructure.
10: Big fat tunnels that no one uses.
22: New survey, 65% said they're also worried about their children's health and felt kids less healthy today than in previous gens.
10: I think that's a fair comment.
22: Is it?
10: Yeah. Yeah.
22: But given everything we know about the ability to get out and go for a walk and kick a football or play basketball or go for a run, how is it that children are? Is it about mental health?
10: I think it's all sorts of health, yeah. Mental, physical. I mean, they are sort of linked in a way. If you get out and into the great outdoors, you're going to feel a bit happier, aren't you?
22: Yeah, or you go for a swim.
10: Yeah.
22: You should go for a swim in the middle of winter.
10: But look at the way we built our cities. I mean, where can a kid go and kick a footy?
22: Yeah.
10: On the road?
22: Well, we used to kick the footy on the road. I don't know whether I'd let children do that anymore.
10: Yeah, but...
22: Well, I wouldn't.
10: What happened to the backyard, you know?
22: Well, we used to have quite large backyards. That's
10: and
22: the
10: then
22: other
10: if you
22: thing.
10: Don't have a backyard, surely you should have a park nearby. Where are those parks?
22: Well, they're there. You got to find them and you got to be prepared to get there. Whereas in the days, you'd walk out there, you could kick a footy in the front yard or you could do kick-to-kick over the fence to each other.
10: That's a good idea, actually.
22: In a big front yard.
10: And smash a few windows on the way.
22: And we did all that.
10: Yeah. I tell you one thing we did as probably 6 or 7 year olds. There was a house being built nearby and there was a lot of plaster lying around. So we'd get little bits of plaster and draw all over the road.
22: Yeah.
10: With cars coming.
22: I know, we did too.
10: And we draw houses and dogs and cats and flowers.
22: It was a different time. Other story put together today. Authorities need to dismantle the black market alcohol industry right now to avoid another deadly turf war right here in the great city of Melbourne. And you would imagine...
10: So this is tobacco all over again.
22: And now it's moving from tobacco to alcohol.
10: The thing with the illegal spirits is, I mean, I just did a story, you know, this morning. A lot of them are full of just weird chemicals, stuff you're not meant to ingest.
22: You're not supposed to do that.
10: Don't touch this stuff, you know.
22: Well, people will, though, if it's cheap...
10: Cheap and nasty.
22: People will take the risk. What else are you looking at?
10: Ah, Tasmanian story of the day. Do you know anything about Richmond?
22: The Richmond Football Club or the Richmond?
10: No, the Richmond northeast of Hobart.
22: No, I don't. Tell us about Richmond northeast of Hobart.
10: All right, this is kind of funny. I do like this one. Richmond has broken a 7-year drought with their first football win since 2019. Mm-hmm. Not the Richmond Tigers AFL team. This is the... Richmond, whatever they are, in Tasmania.
22: They haven't won a game since
10: 2019. It was a 2,414-day winless run. I mean, COVID was in there, obviously.
22: Of course, yeah.
10: The captain and his deputy, they'd played in 75 of 79 of the losses, 79 losses in a row. And they had a pretty good win, actually. So Richmond ended up on 98 and University ended up on 46.
22: You'd beat your spirit, wouldn't you?
10: Oh, you'd feel, why should I bother turning up? Yeah. But, hey, they did, and they got there in the end. So they had quite a party to celebrate a modest win, their first win in... 7 years.
22: Well done, then. Gabe, it's lovely to have you here on a Tuesday morning. You'll be here with me all week. We have a look at the papers briefly, but the headlines are quite interesting. Crew behind the City Bar Wars sending a chilly ultimatum. Chilly? Chilling. An Iraq-based organised crime gang responsible for Melbourne's tobacco wars. Also, prime suspect, 3-month campaign, firebombing, shootings, kidnappings, targeting the city's hospitality industry. We're in a war with this.
10: Crazy stuff.
22: And I'm not too sure, do we have the resources to compete against it?
10: Something
22: I don't know.
10: Done.
22: We hope we do.
10: Yeah.
22: And don't we love that expression? Everybody says something needs to be done.
10: Someone else can do it.
22: Somebody else can do it. Who's going
10: to
22: do it?
10: Well, we have to do it.
22: Military?
10: Gee, if it gets that bad, yeah, call them in.
22: I just wonder, at some point, if there is sufficient evidence, At some point, given that we don't have enough officers, at some point, why would we not say to the military, this is where you can now step up to protect us Australian citizens around Australia?
10: I think that's fair. Look, the military step in when there's, the Defence Force, I should say, you know, bushfires, floods.
22: And they're amazing, highly trained, highly skilled.
10: They are. They are. And they do a great job. So, yeah, if it really got that bad, absolutely.
22: Gabe, good to see you. We'll do it again tomorrow. Thank you. That's Gabriel Hodgson from our Australia Overnight newsroom. Well done, you. Thanks. Marky Stahl, Stan in Werribee. We'll come to you next for Australia Overnight. Morning.
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22: Let's move up to the beautiful town that we know and love here in Victoria as Stawell. It's where the Stawell gift is run and won on a regular basis for a long time now. One of the leading residents there is the very gifted, the very talented Mark, known as Mark from Stawell. Good morning.
32: Marker.
22: That's all the time we have for. Let's go to a Stan in Werribee. No, we'll go with Mark. Hello, Marky.
32: You idiot. Hey, I'm surprised you weren't up here on the weekend with the great big skate.
22: How do you know that I wasn't there?
32: Well, you might have snuck up in an electric vehicle because I didn't hear you. You didn't even bother calling in.
22: I may have been.

0: Well, God.
1: I love the way you add that. You add that to jobs cool. What? What does that mean?
0: Jobs cool. We're going to have a surplus.
1: Yep.
0: After all this displaced money.
1: Yep. Bring on the election, Digger.
0: Oh, I know, mate. And it's like the clown in Canberra with the snake charm.
1: Not clown.
0: Oh, we're going to bring
1: Prime Minister
0: as well.
1: Prime Minister. Not clown. Prime Minister.
0: You could have fooled me.
1: He speaks very highly of you. Prime Minister says, give my very best to that wonderful Mark who contributes much to the Australia Overnight program.
0: Oh, unbelievable. I forgot to ask Jay, man. There's four quarters in a game of football.
1: Oh, that's not fair. That's hurtful. Talking about his beloved Carlton.
0: Middle digits.
1: Ow. That was a sting. Now his little bottom lip is now quivering, Mark.
0: Because he just didn't throw the paperwork up in the air, so I'm not taking a call.
1: No, he didn't get paid enough to put up with that. I know the feeling. Happy days. Let's go to Werribee. Hello, Stan.
2: Oh, good morning, Tony.
1: Stanley.
2: Yeah, congratulations to Richmond for winning their match after all those defeats and that.
1: Can you imagine, Stan, what that would have been like to be a young player in that side and get up and have a win after such a long time where things were not looking and feeling pretty good?
2: It'd be great for them, great for the town, great for everyone. It'd be like a little bloke about six or seven putting on a footy jersey and running out with a coloured footy jumper on, his first game of footy in his life, a little wet ankle biter.
1: And you'd never forget it, Stan.
2: That's right. Now, talking about Richmond, I didn't ring you about that, but that's the oldest town in the country town in Australia. They got the oldest bridge in Australia, the oldest church in Australia, and the oldest jail in Australia.
1: In where?
2: It's not far from the scallop country town of Sorrell.
1: In Richmond?
2: And Richmond, yeah.
1: In
2: Tasmania. Big pun?
1: Richmond in Tasmania.
2: Yes.
1: Yeah.
2: Richmond, Tasmania. Sorry, yep. And when as you know, it was Van Diemen's Land and the convicts there, so naturally it would have been one of the first places. But Richmond, I believe, is named all over the world. It's the most popular name in the world because everyone seems to have a Richmond. And so that's another thing. But what I rang you about, Tony, was that talking about showers, I always have a cold shower after a hot one.
1: Have you always done that, Stan, or just recently?
2: No, I've done it for years. And I started by a person telling me, by having that, you close the pores of your skin up after a hot shower or a warm shower, especially in the winter, and you wouldn't get a chill in the kidneys or the back because in those days they didn't have heaters in their bathroom because the bloody wind would whistle through the back of their shower. They were all out the back in those days, and I always stuck with that. After I have it, not too hot, but I just turn it back to it gets cold, and if I feel like I want it colder, I'll just turn the hot back for that purpose.
1: Yeah.
2: And about a good half an hour, and I remember I was over in Rotorua many years ago, and they had a cold water shower there. And that it was unbelievable. I could have stayed under real cold. And where the geysers are, and I could have stayed under there all day. And my forehead was frozen as if I'd curled over.
1: True.
2: Anyway, I didn't ring you about that.
1: Well, it's fascinating because, you know, Ender Brady kicked us off, and as a result of what he said some weeks ago, I thought, well, I'll just see about the level of invigoration. So I've been cranking the cold water up, so maybe a 3-4 minute shower, because I haven't got much to wash, you know what I'm saying, Stan? So I then throw that, after 3 or 4 minutes, so I throw the cold water in and stand there for maybe 90 seconds I've got up to, and then jump out. And I got to say,

0: It is really good.
1: Yeah. Well, my son, he played football and only retired at the 56 up north up at Bundaberg.
0: Good on him.
1: And he used to have a cold bath the night before for about a quarter of an hour, sit in a cold bath.
0: He's never had any
1: knees or ankles, and he started when he was 10. So there's an incident. But what I rang you for, Tony, the other thing an old timer told me years ago, during the winter he used to have a cup of black tea and a spoon of honey, and he was of the belief that you'd never get a cold in the winter. And I don't remember his younger days, of course, but he said he never used to get a cold, and just in that purpose. I think it was a Russian idea. I don't know whether it's right or not.
0: Well,
1: but anyway, what I rang you about...
0: There's got to be something in there, because you look at the purity of honey, and I guess not all honeys are the same, would be my observation. But you look at it, and it makes sense, because if it's done well, it cannot be more natural than anything is honey.
1: Well, you hear people say about natural honey, but this will surprise your listeners, that help God that we never have a nuclear war. But if we did, the last thing standing on earth would be a bee.
0: You're right. Yeah, absolutely.
1: Anyway, what I told you about, Tony, briefly,
0: God forbid,
1: for your listeners, you played some lovely music there early in the piece, and I normally don't listen to 3AW during the night or morning. And back in the early 50s, there was an American negress called Winifred Attrell.
0: Oh.
1: She was a fantastic pianist. She could virtually make it talk. And I remember seeing her at the old Tivoli in Melbourne in, I think it was the year Rising Stars won the Melbourne Cup in 1954. And I was wondering, could you fish that out of the archives if you get a chance? Because I believe your listeners would love to hear her.
0: Oh, Stan, have a listen to a little bit of this. See if this helps us bring back some memory of the great Winifred. Have a listen.

0: There you go, Stan. How good's that? Isn't she just
1: that
0: amazing?
1: Is good. But this one, this lady was a pianist. Hello?
0: Yeah, listening.
1: She's a world famous pianist.
0: Oh, so a pianist as opposed to a singer?
1: A piano player, pianist. Yeah,
0: yeah. I know what a pianist is.
1: Hang on a sec.
0: So that's not that's not the person to whom you referred that we played.
1: No.
0: Oh.
1: The other one was called Winifred Attwell, Attwell.
0: Well, that was her.
1: She played the piano, not singing.
0: Oh, I think, did she not do both?
1: Beg pardon?
0: Did she not do both?
1: No. No, oh. She's just a pianist. And the other one during the war and after the war, there was a baritone called Richard Tauber. I think he was a German. And there was another one, a tenor called Paul Robeson.
0: Oh, Robeson.
1: I don't know whether he was Australian or not, or South African Australian, but he sang Old Man River. And I reckon your listeners would like to hear those too, if you could fish them out of the archives.
0: What a song. Good to talk to you. Thank you. That wonderful Winifred Attwell, a pianist famous for boogie woogie ragtime hits and recorded Dreamboat. So that was exactly the same person. So she was a great singer and played the boogie woogie ragtime hits. Good on you, Stan. Some good memories there. And you've named a lot of them available too. Look at that. 50s signature honky tonk piano style. The black and white rag. But the big hit was that one that you played. You found for us, Jay. Well done. Dreamboat. Stan, thank you. Les, you're next. Come and join us the other side. 133-693.
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0: Hello to you. What's the matter, you? Laz in WA. Hello, Laz.
17: Hey, mate. I've got a quick one.
0: Yep.
17: I've got a microwave in my house.
0: Yeah, microwave.
17: Well, it's not any ordinary microwave.
0: No.
17: The microwave was owned by Sir David Helfgott.
0: No, I'll be buttered on both sides. The great Sir David.
17: Yes, yes. And I bought it 20 years ago. I got it on Marketplace.
0: How much?
17: And $20, right?
0: And he was the original owner.
17: Yeah, yeah. Because I live in Guildford, and across the river is Bassendean.
0: That's where he was from.
17: And that's where he lived.
0: That's right. He was a Basso boy.
17: Oh, mate. Unbelievable. You went into his house. He had a grand piano.
0: He did.
17: He had all sorts of musical instruments. It was unbelievable.
0: Did you meet his much-loved partner?
17: Yes. Yes, I did.
0: What did she devise?
17: His brother, Les, and his granddaughter, I think. Yeah. And she's a musician too. She's a music teacher. And but wow, when you went into the house, it was right on the river there. Nothing flash.
0: No, very smart
17: and,
0: though.
17: But the amazing amount of musical stuff that was in that house was incredible.
0: Yeah,
17: Absolutely incredible.
0: Did you ever see him on a trampoline?
17: I've seen the movie a few times.
0: What a film.
17: Yeah, what a great film. Yeah. He came out and he said, "Oh, yeah, I'm here for the microwave." And said, "How much for it?" And said, "Oh, $20." And I've still got it, mate.
0: Do you use it?
17: Yeah, of course I do.
0: Oh, sorry. I thought you might have had it on display. I thought you might have had it mounted.
17: I always tell people about it, you know, and say...
0: Clearly.
17: You know, not a lot of people know about it, but I go up into the hills fair a bit to the Mundaring Weir Hotel.
0: And that's where it all started in many ways.
17: Yep, that's where it all started for him. And I go up there and there was a great artist that has painted drawings of him playing the piano on the walls. So that's my claim to fame.
0: Yeah, well done. He was much loved in that part of the world, Laz. You're right, absolutely. Microwaves don't last more than 10 years. Very good. Well, I don't know about that. People say that. I've got one that's... well and truly more than 10. I'm sure people have microwave more than 10 years of age. You make that point ever so abruptly, and I'm not too sure what the evidence would be for that. 133693, we will go to... Oh, look, read some of these texts, Tone. Okay, City Bar Wars, ? I don't think that I'd be comfortable buying a drink at any bar at the moment. Any establishment these days, illegal booze standover people are targeting. How would you know what you're drinking? You're buying is the real deal, most importantly, safe to drink. This is where it's going to get real tricky. And that's why I would respectfully recommend that we approach this A, cautiously, and B, urgently. Because the repercussions, if we get it wrong, if we stuff it up, could be diabolical. The other one says, the benefits, honey, Tony Mac. I saw Hawks player Jack Ginnivan drinking honey straight from a squeeze bottle, the change rooms, half time, a quarter time, just a few weeks ago in a break. Well, they would know a spoonful of honey makes the medicine go down. Or was that sugar? No, I think it was sugar. A spoon doesn't sound the same thing when they wrote that song. Just a spoonful of sugar makes it, should be honey. Julian, we'll come to you the other side. It is Australia Overnight.
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0: Jen, you are out driving and heading to the workplace, which we love. Jen, good morning.
28: Good morning, Mr. Mac. How are you going?
0: Sensational and getting better, thank you.
28: Good to hear. I'm just quickly ringing about the microwave story.
0: How many years do you reckon you get out of a microwave?
28: Well, it's a bit early for me to calculate, but I was stationed in the Air Force in Richmond, New South Wales in 1987, and the microwave was still working 3 years ago.
0: Wow, so and that would get a fair use, I would have thought.
28: Being in a singles quarter, yes, it was probably used most nights.
0: To heat?
28: Yes, yes.
0: Yeah.
28: It was a Toshiba, I think.
0: There it is. So that goes back in time. Remember the old brand Toshiba?
28: Yes, but they were built to last back then too.
0: They certainly were. And what year did you think it was?
28: I was definitely in New South Wales in 1988.
0: 88. We were talking about microwaves the other day, and for the life of, I couldn't think of the brand that I purchased. I reckon in 19 for mum, about 1978, 79. And I'm starting to think it may have been a GE.
28: Yeah, no, mine was a Toshiba.
0: Toshiba.
28: Yeah.
0: And still working well. Do you remember what they would have paid for that approximately?
28: I don't know. No, but I think it died about 2 years ago.
0: Did they have a send off? They go.
28: It's gone. It was actually a little bit tear jerking because I've had it for so long.
0: Yeah, gone. Oh. And here's the other thing. How do you dispose of those? How do people get rid of them?
28: I think we put it on hard rubbish.
0: Yeah. So there was places, I don't know about here, but I know for a long time in WA there were places where you could take them. I think you had to cut the cords off.
28: Not sure, but we had no other option really. Not today now anyway.
0: Jen, you're heading to where?
28: Heading to work in Berlin.
0: Good on you. Stay safe, Jen. Always good to have you in
28: great
0: the program.
28: Day.
0: You too. Thank you. Julian, we got you. Good morning.
1: Good morning, sir. Celebrations around the world. BBC special Friday for the 100th birthday of Sir David Attenborough.
0: Is it 100 today?
1: Friday.
0: Next, this coming Friday.
1: That's right. Joins a lot of small lists of Broadway American and Australian.
0: Oh, it is too. The 8th of May.
1: Who've reached 100. Kirk Douglas got to 103, remember?
0: Yes, he did. Yes, he did.
1: Bob Hope.
0: Yep.
1: And the old man that came out here for the football promotion with the pie, George Burns.
0: I was about to say, that George Burns song, I Wish I Was 18 Again, is just one of my perennial favourites.
1: Now, that man mentioned about the Winford Apple. Yes, he did play the Tivoli.
0: Yeah.
1: The people that played the Tivoli right up to the time of it closed, and the fire which came a year, of course, go like this. Bob Crosby, Chico Marx, George Formby, Tommy Trinder, who used to say the TT above the Tivoli stage, was named after him, Tommy Trinder.
0: Jimmy
1: Edwards. Oh, my God. Some of the people that played the Tivoli. Sir Tommy Steele was another one.
0: Sir Tommy Steele. Half a sixpence?
1: That's right, Shirley Bassey.
0: We were talking about drive-ins yesterday, I think. We were talking about drive-ins, and I was reminded, I reckon that was the first film that we went to see at the drive-in as kids was Half a Sixpence.
1: Was it? That was 67?
0: I reckon that would be it. There was one of two. It was either that or, what did I say yesterday, Jay? Dr. Doolittle.
1: That's right. That was much later. That was the 60s. The first drive-in in Melbourne and Victoria opened in 1953, the Hoyts Burwood Drive-In.
0: Yep.
1: Which the Robe, Richard Burton, have you ever seen it?
0: No, I haven't. No.
1: No, Rich, 1953. That was the first drive-in film ever shown. I think that's made into an electricity SEC station, isn't it? If you know where it is.
0: Oh, is that right? Yes, I do. Is that what's there?
1: Now, I went to a shopping centre a long, long time ago, and they had a baby show. Do they still have them?
0: A bubba show?
1: A baby show.
0: We did. There used to be at shopping centres, didn't they?
1: That's right. It was a well-known Melbourne TV personality. I can't remember who it was, but they had all these little kiddies dressed up in these very ornate costumes that the mummy used to take the boys and girls. To all these different shopping centres.
0: Yes,
1: oh, did they get into arguments of who had the best baby?
0: That's right. Meow. So I reckon there would be people listening, Julian, right now around Australia let's call them experienced mothers and grandmothers who would remember going to those baby shows at shopping centres around Australia.
1: Oh, yes, I tell you what, did they get into some arguments, Sue, of who had the best girl or boy? Ooh, did they? I feel sorry for the poor kid. Some of these kids' mothers used to get very, very nasty. What prizes did they give? Can you remember?
0: Well, I think there were trips on aeroplanes, or maybe it might have been an F.C. Holden.
1: They still have them. Now, yesterday I mentioned to you that a German girl, a first kid ever born on a Lufthansa flight between Frankfurt and New York.
0: Great story.
1: Her middle name was Lufthansa, and at five she brought in the aircraft into the terminal.
0: It's wonderful.
1: Yes, I think there have been other stories about other kids who've actually been born in an aircraft, isn't that? And that's happened before.
0: Isn't that a great story? Well done, you. Julian, always a pleasure. Look at this. My grandma bought me a fridge. Have a listen to this. This is a great yarn. My grandmother bought me a fridge when I bought my first home, 1984. Still working. From Eaglemont. That's in Eaglemont. Good on you, Lois. I hope that's right. Most of the elderly cast number 96 worked in the theatre. Early cast of number 96 worked in the theatre. Yes, they did. Tony, I've had my microwave 15 years. Still going strong. Neil, thank you. G'day, Tony. We bought our Sharp Carousel microwave to warm our daughter's formula milk feed. She, this is really good, isn't it? She turns 40 next year. We're using the same microwave today. Steve, Bacchus Marsh. God, I love these yarns. Average life of a microwave, generally 7 to 10 years. While they're very convenient and typically last about 8, normal usage up to 10 years for low usage, well-maintained units. And yet people are reporting here, well, the best part of 40 years. I guess in fairness, it would depend on exactly for how long, you know, and how often they were used. Everybody's got a story. It's all part of the fabric of Australia Overnight.
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0: Your calls coming up the other side, 133693, Helen Greensborough. Morning.
32: Good morning, Tony. I just wanted to quickly say I have a fridge in my laundry that is more than 50 years old that we brought with us when we moved houses. It has outlasted my new ones, and I love it because there are certain size pastries that I cook. I like Macedonian their pastries, but they're in like a pan, and it's the only fridge that could fit those pans. And I don't want to give it away because I love it so much, and we have drinks in it.
0: I'll bet. What brand is it, Helen? Do you recall?
32: I forgot. I have to go downstairs.
0: No, don't do that. I wonder whether it would be a Crossley.
32: No, it's not. It's one of those. It's either a Panasonic or one of those. I'm positive it's one of those. I'm not sure. I forgot what name it is. I never look at it.
0: No, of course not. We take it for granted. And you reckon it would be how old?
32: More than 50. Wow. The white, the outside has rusted, like where it's been chipped. And because it's in my laundry, I don't care. I put pictures on it to cover it.
0: Doesn't matter.
32: But it is more than 50 years old. But I'm not sure how many more than 50.
0: Well, you're ahead of everybody else on that one, Helen.
32: And when I speak to you next time, I'll tell you the name.
0: Please do. Thank you. Chris in W. Oh, no, we haven't got time for Chris. We'll come back to you just after the news, Chris. Don't want to rush you otherwise. You couldn't have the boy-girl baby shows these days. You probably want some crackpot. Really? Non-binary. Claiming that the baby is non-binary. Oh, God, that's funny. And probably true. Couldn't have those segments anymore. Pete Mitchell, the book, I'll Walk Beside You, that's next on Australia Overnight.
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10: Good morning, I'm Gabrielle Hodson. The search will continue at daybreak for any survivors from a yacht which got into trouble off the northern New South Wales coast, as well as a rescue boat which rolled nearby. At least three people are confirmed dead and four have made it back to land. It's unclear which vessel the three dead people were from. Emergency services are also trying to work out how many people were originally in the yacht. A person's been arrested after driving a car into a popular central shopping strip in the German city of Leipzig. At least two people are being killed and 22 badly injured. German police say the driver's motivations are unclear. Lanes of the M1 motorway remain closed at Chindra in the far north coast of New South Wales after a car's hit a tree, killing a driver and their front seat passenger. Emergency services were called to the motorway about half an hour after dark. There are growing concerns cheap spirit substitutes being forced on Melbourne hospitality venues could cause serious, even critical injuries. Officers from the National Drug Research Institute have found 30% of spirits in bottle shops are cheaper fakes. The Institute's Dr. Nick Taylor says they contain dangerous compounds.
12: These chemicals called denaturants, which we put into ethanol so that it isn't meant to be consumed, those have been found in a variety of products, as well as other chemicals that people use to try and remove these foul-tasting chemicals, such as synthetic rubber or breaker fluid.
10: Melbourne police are investigating an inner-city break-in where one of the offenders held a white French bulldog during the entire burglary. The group jimmied an apartment door in Queen's Road. Detectives have released CCTV of three men and a dog they wish to question. The Reserve Bank is widely expected to deliver its third rate rise for the year in coming hours. The Iran conflict helped push inflation to 4.6% over the year to March, also pushing up fuel prices. Advocates say new laws forcing employers to pay super at the same time as wages are long overdue. The laws kick in from July. One in four Australians were underpaid super between 2018 and 2023. Misha Schubert from the Super Members Council says the losses compound over time.
13: Unpaid super hits hardest where it hurts most, for women, for younger workers, for people on low incomes. And for someone shortchanged, even $1,700 in a single year, that loss can snowball into more than $30,000 by the time you retire.
10: And Princess Eugenie, the daughter of the former Prince Andrew, is expecting her third child. The baby, due mid-year, will be a sibling for August 5 and Ernest, age 2. Finance and the Aussie dollar is buying 71.5 US cents. The Dow Jones is down 567 points and the Nasdaq's down 62.
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10: The Lions have apologised on behalf of AFL draftee Kobe Evans. Georgina Winter is in Brisbane.
14: The youngster used a homophobic slur during last Saturday's VFL clash against Coburg. In a statement, the club says Evans is deeply remorseful and has taken full responsibility for the comment, which was directed at an opponent. The Brisbane side also confirmed Evans apologised several times, both on and off the field. While the club expressed disappointment, they say they are now focused on educating the player. In Brisbane, Georgina Winter.
10: And midfielder Lily Quigley has been the number one draft pick for the Gold Coast in the AFLW's pre-season draft. The 18-year-old is a former Greater Western Sydney Academy member. That's the latest news in sport.
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10: Around the country, Sydney sunny, heading for 25, a strong wind warning for the Eden Coast. Melbourne, a morning shower or two, 18, and strong wind warnings for the entire Victorian coast. Brisbane, partly cloudy, 27, Perth sunny, 23, and a strong wind warning for the Pilbara. Adelaide, partly cloudy, 19, a strong wind warning for the lower southeast of South Australia. Canberra, a mostly sunny day, heading for 18. Hobart, partly cloudy, 18. And
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1: The pundits are saying that we are likely to get an interest rates rise, and it's what will happen is the economists will talk about the maths and the statistics and the macroeconomic part of it. But it does feel a bit personal, doesn't it? It just feels like the middle of Australia, which is us, you know, a third of Australians have a mortgage and we're going to get whacked. Professor Mike Dockery is a Principal Research Fellow with the Bankwest Curtin Economics Centre, joins us now. Professor Mike, how are you?
24: Yeah, good, thanks, Simon. Nice to be with you.
1: Yeah, you too. Thanks for having a chat to us. What do you think? Is it going up tomorrow, the cash rate?
24: If you're asking what I think the Reserve Bank will do, at a guess, I'd say yes. I'm hopeful. In my view, I don't think they should, but the market sentiment is most are expecting them to increase the cash rate by the standard 0.25 basis points. Yeah. I don't think it's the right thing to do, and there's a glimmer of hope that they won't, in that the decision last time was really a line ball decision. It was four votes to keep them on hold and five votes to raise them. So there's a chance one will switch sides and maybe we'll get them just to hold off this time.
2: If it's currently 4.10, Mike, as you know, the cash rate, it's gone up the last two Reserve Bank meetings, February and March. This time a year ago, it was, you know, if it goes up to 4.35, that's roughly what it was a year ago. So, and it'll be a macroeconomic set of figures versus, I guess it's, from my point of view as a citizen, you're paying more for fuel, you're paying more for groceries, and there's a fair bit of pressure on the household budget. It doesn't, I don't think it's a macroeconomic term. It doesn't feel fair.
24: Yeah, no, it definitely, of course, it mainly hits people with a mortgage, and, you know, other debts, car loans and so on. So for the average home owner, the predicted increase would add $140 a month to the repayments. Sorry, that's for a new homeowner.
2: Yep.
24: For their typical loans, about almost $700,000 these days. For the average for people with existing mortgages is a lot lower because they've paid some off, so it's about half of that. So that'll be about a $70 increase in payments per month. But it's those people, those households that'll really bearing the brunt of the attempts to slow the economy down. And I think it's not just a personal story. The macro story, I think there's two sides to it as well, because what's happened with the, you know, obviously the unrest in the Middle East and the petrol prices going up, there's a good chance we might already be headed for a recession. I mean, that's already, you know, causing people to tighten up on their spending, the increase in petrol and so on.
2: Mm.
24: But also the other way interest rates work is that they reduce investment because you've got a higher hurdle rate for an investment to be profitable.
2: Mm.
24: The main thing that's going to reduce investment is uncertainty. I mean, you're not going to be investing in you know, new capital and new ventures at a time when the outlook's so uncertain. With, you know, Donald Trump and the unrest in the Middle East. So I think the things the Reserve Bank wants to achieve by increasing interest rates, they might well be happening. And we haven't actually seen figures to reflect that, which is why I think it would be more prudent just to hold off one more time to see what, you know, how the figures start, you know, what things start look like as figures start coming in.
2: I know this is Professor Mike Dockery, folks, from Curtin, from the Curtin Economics Centre, Principal Research Fellow. Mike, I know the RBA are meant to make these decisions independently. Obviously, they, you know, if Jim Chalmers had a word in Michelle's ear, he'd say, hey, you reckon you could hold off, perhaps, but we know that won't happen and nor should it. But do you reckon there's a line item anywhere in what the Reserve Bank consider about the pressures on household budgets, you know, about fuel prices, for example?
24: Oh, definitely. But so they're well aware of that. They talk to a wide range of people. But they have several targets. One target is to keep full employment, which the labour market's actually been quite robust, and, you know, unemployment rate at 4.3%, it's edged up a little bit, but the labour market's still pretty tight, which is going to, you know, lead to wage rises and or wage pressures at least.
2: Mm.
24: So they have that target, but they also have this target to keep inflation in the 2 to 3% target range. And it's way out. Before the jump in fuel prices, it got to 3.7%, so it was already way outside their comfort zone. They needed to bring it down. And, you know, I've met Michelle Bullock and I know full well they're very aware of the pain this causes people. But, you know, their target is, you know, their focus is on keeping inflation in that target.
2: Yeah, that's their KPI, isn't it, Mike? That's their big one for sure. Yeah. Mike, nice to talk to you today. Thank you for the chat.
24: Yeah, thanks for having me. Cheers.
2: Cheers. From Professor Mike Dockery, Principal Research Fellow, Bankwest Curtin Economics Centre. Yeah, it's the RBA's remit to control inflation. And, you know, and the text messages are already suggesting that if they don't do that, there'll be more pain to come. Mike mentioned the R word, the recession word. It's a bit of a battle, isn't it? The RAC have put some figures out today which are really interesting about how we've changed our behaviour, our driving behaviour, since February 28th, since the war started. And Reece Herron is the RAC Head of Communications. Joins me now. G'day, Reece.
3: Yeah, g'day, Simon. Good to be with you.
2: Yeah, you too. The top two, these are behaviour changes. So, you know, we're doing this differently as compared to, you know, February the 25th or whatever it is. Give us the top two, because they're sort of around that 75-76% of us, aren't they?
3: Yeah, so what this survey has shown is that West Australians are certainly changing the way they travel as a result of these higher fuel prices. 70% are struggling to afford fuel and, or cutting back in other areas to do so. 76% are using Fuel Watch more, which won't be surprising given that they're trying to find the best possible price.
2: Yep.
3: But 75% are actually driving less or combining trips. So I suppose looking for any opportunity to use the car less as well.
2: Yeah, well, I'm in both of those, Reece, no doubt about it. I have never used Fuel Watch as much as I have this time around. I sort of never really did. Never even really thought about it. That driving less or combining trips, so that's like in houses and families, people are using a different car, do you think, or just combine pooling resources? What do you reckon?
3: Yeah, well, the survey also found that 16% are carpooling, so that's an interesting decision that people are making to combine those trips and take less cars. But 30% of people are actually walking or cycling more, and 26% are using public transport more. Those are significant numbers. I mean, we wouldn't see that type of an increase usually in an entire year, or many years really. So, you know, these are big changes. We'll see if they stick around, but right now, yeah, people are looking for any opportunity.
2: Yeah, walking or cycling more is an option at certain times of the year, isn't it, Reece? Once the weather comes in, which it's starting to do, cancelling or postponing trips a big one, isn't it?
3: Yeah, 58% of people said that they were cancelling or postponing those trips. Now that doesn't mean that they're not travelling. It means that they might be delaying the trip. We know in our own tourism, in the tourism sector, our own parks and resorts, we're seeing more inquiries in terms of flexibility, but we're also seeing a lot of people still choosing to travel, taking advantage of vacancies. So in terms of that longer travel, that sort of heading into the regions, we would encourage people absolutely still get out there, support regional communities, because they really do rely on that tourism. And this time of year, there's actually some really good deals to be had. So I want to be, you know, really encouraging people to do that.
2: Yeah. All right. So there's the top, what is it, 2, 4, 6, 8 behaviour changes, listeners. So this is Reece Herron from the RAC. Comparing prices online, so going to Fuel Watch, driving less or combining trips is 75 and 76%. Adjusting driving habits, delaying the purchase of fuel where possible, that's me. Cancelling, postponing trips, that's me as well, Reece. Walking or cycling more, well, I've got a crook back, so I can't do that. Public transport, I haven't done that, and carpooling is certainly an issue for us as well. Reece, can I ask you, I know you're the head of comms, and I don't know if this is an advocacy position that the RAC holds. We saw over the weekend that Amber Jade Sanderson, who's the Minister for Energy, saying, look, we've pinged a heap of retailers for transgressing Fuel Watch. Fuel Watch is a big part of your story today. Do the RAC have a position on whether these retailers should be named?
3: Oh, look, not specifically on that point, Simon. I do know that the government's made some adjustments to the Fuel Watch powers, and that includes more compliance and enforcement. Now, whether that gives us the ability to list those that aren't complying, not sure. I think, you know, your listeners and consumers would certainly be wanting to understand that is an option for all of the reasons that you've outlined.
2: Yeah, sure. Wes, I'm springing in that one. Reece, this one hasn't been discussed at board level at all. Thanks very much for the chat today. We'll see if what our listeners say. I reckon most of us have done at least 3 or 4 of these things, haven't we?
3: Absolutely, Simon. Yep, I know myself. I've been starting to catch the train a bit more often than I used to as well. So, yep, everyone thinking about it.
2: Yeah, all right. Thank you for the chat.
3: Thanks, Simon.
2: See you, Reece Herron, RAC Head of Communications.
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2: Now, Jack rejoins us. We talked about Jack on Friday last week. He rang Russell Collette on Thursday. Jack's a battler. I hope he doesn't mind me saying it. Lives in Ellenbrook, marks lines on our roadways, paying $800 a week for rent. He's got a little family, and he's finding it hard to make ends meet, and he sort of was at his wit's end when he phoned the station. G'day, Jack. Simon, how are you?
25: G'day, Simon. How you going, mate?
2: Going very well. I think you've heard, or you've been, we sent you a list of people to want to help out. How did that go?
25: Mate, the support's just been overwhelming from the listeners and from you guys here at 6PR. It's just been amazing. Like I said, as a young father, struggling to make ends meet, sort of the Aussie dream of owning a home is just way out of reach. And yeah, just to see what the community can put forward and actually help out. It's just been amazing.
2: You've made touch with a few of them, been in touch with a few of them, Jack. Can you give us some examples of how people tried to help out?
25: Everyone's just done the best they can, like digging deep from the littlest bits that they possibly can to in better positions than I am helping out. And like I said, it's just been great to see the community all come together and help a young father out.
2: And is it businesses and individuals, Jack?
25: Yeah, it is. And like I said, it's just been phenomenal, the support coming through. When I called up, like you said, I was at my wit's end, changing houses. And like I said, it's just going through the rentals and the state of some of them and the cost that they're asking. It's just been absolutely wrong.
2: You're really emotional when you spoke to Russell last week, Jack. Has this improved your mood a little bit?
25: Yeah, a little bit, mate. And yeah, like I said, it's just difficult for everyone, I think, at this time. Mm. And something needs to change with these rentals and the cost of living and the whole lot, mate. Because the Aussie dream's getting further out of reach, to tell you the truth. Owning a home and supporting your family are, like I said, getting difficult. In Australia, I never thought that'd be the case.
2: Yeah. Jack, how old are you, if you don't mind me asking, how old is the family?
25: I'm 34, and I've got a young 16-year-old, 13-year-old, and a 3-year-old. Like I said, it's incredibly difficult working every day of the week, trying to support, trying to make ends meet, and like you said, trying to cover everything, trying to make sure that you've got the bills paid, that you've got the kids sorted, that you've got everything sorted. And like I said, I fall short on myself all the time, mate.
2: Yeah.
25: You know, like.
2: Yeah. Well, Jack, you know, it's not meant to be a sugar hit, something that gets you through a week or two. I'm hoping that others, you know, if there's either better employment opportunities come through, or we'll keep relaying stuff to you. I mean, you're not on your own, and I know you acknowledge that you're not the only one, but we were taken and affected by your call through to Rusty last week. So we'll stay on it for you, and we'll hope some of our listeners and some of the businesses listening can maybe, if nothing else, improve your quality of life a little bit, Jack, for you and the kids.
25: Yeah, mate, that'd be awesome. Hey, like that would be phenomenal. Just like I said, that little bit of a helping hand out of the situation we're in.
2: Yep.
25: Right. Like I said, it's working your guts out every day. It's supporting every day. And like I said, you're coming up short every week. It's difficult.
2: Yeah. All right, Jack. Take care, mate. We're thinking of you. We'll keep, if anyone else wants to help Jack out who's listening to the show today, make yourselves known. We've been trying to do it sort of anonymously, but we do appreciate the support that's come in from people and from their businesses too, Jack. So we'll stay in touch. Hey, mate, chin up.
25: Yeah. Thanks, mate.
2: Yeah. Good on you.
25: Have a good day.
2: You too, Jack. He's a line marker, paints lines on roads. And I don't think he's on his own there, is he? 133-882. G'day, Mark. How are you?
0: Well, Simon, how are you?
2: Yeah, good, thank you, mate. So lots of people are complaining to 000 with minor complaints. So, Mark, just imagine you phone the hotline. Here we go.
11: Hello, minor complaints hotline.
0: Hello, I'd like to make a minor complaint about the road signs about the place that don't use the typical Arial font.
2: Oh, wow. What are you talking about?
0: You often see them about the place. They're the green road signs, but they've gone off on this other tangent where they're using the font that's not normally used, and I find it insanely annoying.
2: Mark, I haven't seen these, Mark. What are they saying, these signs?
0: Well, you.

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10: Do you have a minor complaint you'd like to lodge on our minor complaints hotline? G'day, Damien.
11: G'day, Simon.
10: Just all right, mate. Hold your horses. Here's the hotline.
12: Hello, minor complaints hotline.
11: Yeah, I'd like to make a complaint about pelicans sitting on the streetlights on the freeway. I find myself mesmerised and wanting to stare at them the whole time I'm driving underneath. And while we're talking about seabirds, I also want to make a complaint about seagulls on the grass area at the front of Red Rooster in Northam. I mean, that's ridiculous. I know they like chips, but Northam is nowhere near the beach. They need to stay in their lane.
10: is that last one true, Damien?
11: That is absolutely true. I sent photos to the guys when I was servicing a photocopier up that way. I said, far out, man. These things, they have a nose like nothing else. They're in Northam. I took a photo of it. Northam, Red Rooster on the grass. I mean, how the hell do they know there's chips there?
10: Damien, they're outstanding. Both those complaints have been noted by the Minor Complaints Hotline and admin team, and you won't be hearing back from us. Thanks, Damien. The pelicans on the streetlights. Cool, aren't they? I've seen those pelicans on the Canning Bridge and along the freeway. Sleep. They're often asleep. Sleeping on a streetlight. It's a fair effort, isn't it? What an amazing bird they are. Andrew Holder joins us now, the founder of and owner of Revo Fitness. G'day, Andrew. How are you?
13: Hey, Simon. Good, thanks, mate. How are you?
10: Yeah, going really well. Now, you're launching the Revo Foundation today. What's that?
13: Yeah, so after 14 years of giving back to the community through Revo Fitness, we're launching our Revo Foundation, which formalises what really has always

0: been part of our DNA, and it's the natural step for us as a brand to be able to give back past our four walls into the community and into the health and fitness of all Australians.
1: How will it work?
0: Yeah, so the foundation funds DGR registered charities across three pillars. Mm-hmm. So we're supporting mental health and resilience, youth empowerment, and health and wellbeing equity. And so anything that falls within those three pillars, we're going to be donating our time, energy, and funds to. Mm-hmm. A portion of every single membership that we have at Revo Fitness will now go towards the Revo Foundation to be able to support initiatives and charities that, you know, are past our four walls, which is incredibly exciting.
1: How many members do you have nationally, Andrew?
0: Look, we've got 72 locations around Australia, and we do around 2.2 million entries every single month. And so if you're looking at our usage, we get the population of Australia through our front doors every single year, and that number's only growing. So to be able to utilise that impact and that footprint to help more Australians is not only the right thing to do, but also is what our members love and our team loves. So it just feels like the natural next step for us as a brand.
1: So, Andrew, do you have a sort of a demographic profile of your average male and or female member? I would hazard a guess they're probably 30-ish, I would have thought.
0: Yeah, look, like it's probably around that, but it's a little bit like, you know, cafe culture. Yep. You know, you create a really strong, inviting environment for everybody, and it doesn't, you know, it doesn't matter if you're an 18-year-old or a first-time user or if you're a 98-year-old, like some of our members are in Melbourne. Anybody's welcome, and that's the most beautiful thing about Revo Fitness is that our pricing point, the way that we fit out our clubs, makes accessible fitness for every Australian. And so being able to formalise that and to give back and launch this foundation today has a lot of meaning and a lot of heart to it. So we're incredibly excited for it.
1: Andrew, do you have a figure in mind of what the foundation could raise for these three pillars?
0: Yeah, look, this week we're seeding the foundation. So we're aiming to raise $500,000. So every member that checks in and just works out this week through our app generates a dollar donation from us at no extra cost to them. And if our members can't get into the gym this week, if you go onto our Instagram or our social media feeds, every follower that we get, we're donating a dollar as well. So, look, our aim is to get to $500,000 by the end of this week. We think our members can do that.
1: Yep.
0: By just literally rocking up to our gyms.
1: Yeah, that's cool. I'm not sure about the idea of being able to log on online but not actually go. We want people to
0: no.
1: go. We want people
0: we
1: to
0: wanna
1: go.
0: We want to go. We want people to live and breathe our mission and purpose with, you know, training and living a healthier lifestyle. So get into the gym this week, come into a Revo Fitness and support something outside of our four walls.
1: Yeah, all right. Well, good luck. 500,000 is a noble aspirational figure. That's it's a big number, but it'd be nice to be able to do that. So anybody goes to Revo this week, you guys will donate a dollar. If you go five times, is that $5?
0: Yeah, we're aiming for $500,000. So the more you train, the more we're going to give. So look, if we can get to $500,000, that would be incredible because our partners like Ocean Heroes, Medalla, Lifeline, Carrie's Beanie for Brain Cancer, all of that goes towards them and creating great initiatives and helping the society around us.
1: Yeah. Andrew, did I, forgive me if I've misremembered this, but are you in NZ as well?
0: No, we're not. We're across Australia. So our predominant locations are in South Australia, Victoria and New South Wales outside of Western Australia where we first started back in 2012. So, long way away from that Shenton Park location.
1: I was going to ask you that. So we've just got new owners here at the radio station, Andrew, across the, you know, all our stations across Australia. We've been purchased by the Laundy family, and Arthur Laundy still got his first pub. You've still got your first gym, haven't you? The original Revolutions was out at Shenton Park. You still got that, haven't you?
0: Yeah, it actually just recently closed because of transitioning back into infrastructure for the state government. But all of our location, that location in Shenton Park has been transitioned into Claremont, which we're loving, and we're opening a brand new location in Nedlands in the coming months. So Unfortunately, the original no longer is with us, but
1: okay.
0: We've got a bigger and better location opening just in time for our members before summer.
1: All right, well done. I know how new it is. The Mandra one's pretty spacious. It's like you see it from space, the Mandra one. Where else have you got new ones coming on, Andrew?
0: Look, we've got plenty coming on in the pipeline this year, in Western Australia in particular. We've got Dayton opening very soon. Mm-hmm. We're actually opening in Albany as well. So Ooh. Really looking at our regional towns and making sure that we're providing accessible fitness for every West Australian and Australian is super important. So, you know, we've got sites in Australind, we've got Bunbury, Busselton's coming online as well. So we're really looking just outside of the metropolitan, not just the metropolitan area now. So an exciting time for Revo Fitness. And an exciting time for people trying to access fitness affordably.
1: And is the foundation called the Revo Foundation?
0: The foundation is called the Revo Foundation. So get around it and celebrate a great WA story.
1: Yeah, all right. Good to talk to you, mate. I commend you on this. And if you are a Revo member, and there's plenty of them, every time you log in this week, use your fob key or your app, you'll be giving a dollar to a worthwhile charitable cause. Thanks, Andrew. Good to talk to you.
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11: Hi, Scoey.
12: Simon Beaumont, how are you, mate?
11: Yeah, good. You like that stat?
1: Huge if true.
11: Yeah, I absolutely loved it. It's true as they come. You're good to see you've spent a fair bit of time this week putting some new stings together for me, which I absolutely love. Feels like I've been on radio today.
1: It does feel like you're on radio, and I got a message from your mum this morning saying, "Oh, I didn't realise he was on brekkie." So we'll try and, now she knows. So there you go. Now, Scoey, let's have a listen to Elliot Yeo. We played this a little bit earlier on in the show. It's only a word, Russ, I guess. But Elliot didn't like it when pressed by Paddy Sweeney. Have a listen.
12: Is the feel sort of like they're in a little bit of a rut at the moment?
13: Jesus. That's a very, very... that's a very extensive comment. A rut is probably not the right terms. I mean, I would have thought that intent was a lot better than the week before. Again, we'll get better. We need to get, we have to get better. We have to get better quick, and we're doing everything we can.
1: Been asking our listeners, Scully, as of half an hour ago, what is the word to describe them? Bloody Big Canyon, says Rick. Suspended Animations, says Jake, says Wallaby Bob. Amateurish, says Jerry. What do you make of the comments?
11: I think if Yoey had his time back again, he would have not answered it that way. I think when you first see it, and you're probably going to see it as well, you jump on the 6PR social pages to have a look at it, because it's quite visual as well, the way he reacts. It's like Paddy's just asked one of the more groundbreaking questions you'll ever hear, but it was a pretty soft question. It's a bit of a layup for Yoey to just sort of say he was disappointed in the team. But, so there's two things. I reckon Yoey's a absolute competitor, hates losing, and is very frustrated with how things are going at the football club. And, overall, he's probably vented that to Paddy Sweeney. So it wouldn't have mattered what was going to come out of Paddy's mouth. And potentially there's a bit of internal, us against them. And once again, it wouldn't have mattered what the question was. And that was the reaction coming out, because there is no way in the history of world that any sane person could think that West Coast is not in a rut. Like that, it's just, unfathomable that Elliot Yeo would think that they're not in a rut. Like, yes, the answer is yes, Paddy, we're in a massive rut, have been in for a couple of years now, and we can't get out of it. We're not in a rut. We're in a ditch. We're in a canyon. We're in an endless pit of despair. That's probably a better answer. But the reason he gave them isn't because he doesn't think they're going well. Like, I don't think he thinks they're going fine. Although, again, the way he answered it made it sound like that. So, look, there's lots of things at play there. I think, overall, I think he'll probably have his time back if he could, but you can't. And it's out there, and it's gone absolutely bananas.
1: Scully, I don't want to spend all our segment today, our time together today, talking about how bad West Coast are, but I'd love to hear from people, because it feels, doesn't not a great feeling for any footy fan. I mean, I listened to a bit of 3AW yesterday, and they were lauding the efforts of Richmond. But that's a team, as you guys said for 3 hours on the weekend, that's a team decimated by injury. So what you used the desire word last year last week when talking to us about desire. Did you see desire on the weekend?
11: Yeah, well, I think we put it over to the fans, 1-3-82. I'd love to hear what they thought, because what I thought may not actually align with them. I wasn't as disappointed with that loss as I was with St Kilda. I thought the way they played against St Kilda was, to be strong, gutless. They just stood for absolutely nothing. That was just, it was embarrassing. Richmond, okay, I know you want to beat a side that's got 18 players out with injury. I know that they're bottom of the ladder, haven't won, but so are West Coast. And so, look, they lost by 2 goals. They had some moments, they had more inside 50s. They were good around the contest. They didn't give up. They just lost. And I've been saying this all along. If they just lose being competitive, I think fans can cop it. Maybe I'm wrong, but I've come out of the back of that and sort of a little bit more resigned. I'm sort of like, well, that's just the team that they are, and it's not worth sort of beating a dead horse with it. But I wonder if fans are more disappointed with that loss than they have been all year.
1: We'll get to Scully's citation and shirt front in just a little while on the program. And if you want to ring Will today and have a chat to him, please do. 1-3-3-882. G'day, Michael.
14: Fellas, how you going? Simon, my Newman brother.
1: Hello, Michael.
14: And,
1: how are you, bud?
14: Scully. How you going, Scully?
11: Good, mate.
14: Can I please just let me get my points across? Scully, mate, you know what my nickname to you was when you were playing, mate? You were one of my favourites. I used to call you Jesus, because you looked like Jesus, mate. He had the beard, he had the hair and everything, mate. I said, hey, Jesus has got the ball, yes! And so he should know everything, mate. Yes. Calling you Jesus, mate, you should know everything. Can I ask you boys a couple of questions?
1: Yep.
14: I think the Dockers have been in the AFL for 32 years, yeah?
1: Yep. Yep.
14: By the way, I'm actually going to answer your question, what is a rut? So, 32 years, zero. The West Coast Eagles, 40 years, four premierships.
1: Mm.
14: We are in a rebuilding stage from being on top all that time, take away the last 3-4 years. I would call the Fremantle Dockers that are in the rut. We are in a rebuilding stage, okay, from being very successful. And, far out. Seriously, mate. I'll give you a joke as well to everybody. Can you imagine a cigarette packet? You know what a cigarette packet looks like. And,
1: yep.
14: you peel the little plastic thing off, you pull away. Now, if you turn it upside down and pull that plastic bag that's over the cigarette packet about 3 inches, that is the Dockers trophy cabinet. We have.
1: All right, Mobile. I think we got the message. Tell you what.
11: Unfortunately, I appreciate Mike. I was your favourite player, and you call me Jesus. We can sort that out later. But unfortunately, the premiership chat, it's great, and memories are awesome. And what you've done in the past is definitely what, you know, I guess you can hang your hat on sometimes, but we are talking about the now. And, you know, yeah, West Coast are rebuilding. There's plenty of other sides rebuilding as well. Mm. So, yeah, the former success of premierships is fantastic, and it's great for fans as well. But they're a long way from that now. And, yeah, Freo haven't won one, but, you know, they've built their way, and they're going to have an opportunity too. Fair bit of luck going into winning premierships as well, Bowie.
1: Yeah, 7 in a row from Freo. Costa del Magnifico. That's my Spanish. 133-882.
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26: We're here for the long summer days and the torrential downpours. the barbie sizzling at sundown and the early morning wake-up calls. 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
1: Paul Schofield on Football, Sport and Life. G'day, Dom. How are you?
0: Good, guys. I've rung to talk about West Coast, but I'll quickly mention about Freo. You guys have said something about him. You really get your money's worth watching their games at the moment, and I've already told the wife I know where the aspirin is because I reckon I'm going to need it one of these nights. And on West Coast, now, they are in a rut, and the reason they're in a rut is because their experienced players, it's not their younger guys, it's actually, from what I see, their experienced guys are the ones that aren't performing to what they should be. You know, I was watching Liam Baker. He started off all right with West Coast, but the last few weeks, mate, the boy can't even get a proper pass into his opposition. He's kicking it to the opposition, or he's, you know, he's not picking it up. Waterman's missing goals. Duggan's not doing what he should do. You know, Yeo's not the bloke that he used to be. You know, you've got Stasevich that hasn't had a crack at it yet. But they're younger guys pulling their weight, as far as I'm concerned.
1: Thanks.
0: But it's the older guys that need to sort of, like, wake up a bit, I think.
1: Thanks, Dom. Sco, you've been big on this.
11: Yeah. Well, it's true, and it's unfortunate because a lot of these guys are, you know, probably personal mates of mine that they're just not playing good footy. So you can either beat around the bush and sort of, you know, protect it, but like, they would absolutely know they're not playing good footy, and that's probably why Yoey's response. Oh, look, he can answer however he likes, but I think it's a disappointing one. I think it's a pretty easy one to have, you know, real accountability for your playing standards and you know, give a bit of a, not a public whack to your own teammates, but you know, just say that it's not good enough and they're working on it rather than being flabbergasted that a question's being answered about your football club given how poor it's been.
1: Paul Hazerby asked Yoey this as well during the broadcast. Hazer, a big part of our footy call team. Have a listen.
3: Yoey, what type of player would you like to see coming to your football club? When you look at the areas of the ground, the defence, the half-forwards, the midfield...
13: It's a loaded question, Hayes. I'm not answering that.
3: You're not answering that?
13: No.
3: Okay.
13: No, very loaded question. So, look, I think that what we've got right now, we can certainly do it. We just need to get experience.
1: All right. So, yeah, as you say, Stroppy didn't like losing and... maybe, you know, maybe it sounds like the desire still burning in Yoey's chest and guts there. Will, Chris has phoned in. Hi, Chris.
4: Oh, g'day, boys. Oh, I felt the need to ring in and respond to that first caller you had, who tried to deflect and to go from Eagles to saying Fremantle were the team that was in the rut. I mean, seriously, mate, just talk about your own side. I mean, this is the reason some Fremantle supporters don't like some Eagle supporters with just dumb comments like that. Mate, give yourself a little uppercut. Seriously.
1: Yeah. All right, Chris. Thank you.
11: Cold bar to cool off. It's a cooling off bar.
1: He did say you look like Jesus. I've got a good yes, no for you coming up in just a moment. Just as I say, the phones are ringing off the hook. Whose footy is the best footy? I ask this of you every week. Whose footy looks the best?
11: Oh, yeah, I don't have a definitive answer for you. I mean, Sydney and Melbourne was the best game of the weekend, I thought, high scoring, the way they went about it, both sides. Like, the high scoring, high octane footy is good to watch. Brisbane dispatched of a, you know, opponent that wasn't good enough, so I don't, you know, Brisbane's always very good. And, you know, the Hawks, I reckon if they had a kick straight, they would have won by 10 goals. Mm. So, they're the four and Fremantle.
1: Just a yes-no, Willow, just to round things out today. Will, thanks for your time. We'll hear you on Y World of Sport on Tuesday night, won't we?
11: Yes, and I'll be on breakfast tomorrow morning, I believe.
1: Yeah, you'll be on breakfast tomorrow, and I'll let your mum know that that is the case. Yes-no answers, thanks, unless you choose to elaborate, as you know the rules.
11: There are none.
1: Yeah, there are none. Yes or no, Freo are going good?
11: Yes.
1: 151 for an 800 is a good time.
11: Yeah, who did that?
1: You.
11: Yeah, it is. Yeah, I know, but I thought someone else did. Yeah, it's great. It's a brilliant time.
1: desire in football is everything.
11: Yes.
1: Pushing a player into an advertising hoarding after he's kicked a goal is okay.
11: Yes. You knew I'd say yes then as well.
1: That was a very good well-timed spray from J-Lo.
11: Yeah, really good.
1: The 2016 Premiership team looked like they've all been working out still.
11: Yeah, they looked good, didn't they?
1: Yeah.
11: Too good.
1: They did. I nearly drove my car off the road. I thought it was very funny when you said that Juddy looked like like a Minecraft villager this morning when I was in the Premiership.
11: That was you know what that looks like, right? I'm going to pull that up. You can see it on back chat shortly. You watch. He's a villager, mate. Absolutely.
1: Yeah. This is as good a team as the Dockers have now, as balanced a team as they had in 2013 in the grand final year.
11: It's better, yes.
1: All right. Bolton, Shea Bolton, Cozzy, The Wiz, Charlie Cameron, they're all right, but who really gets the turnstiles clicking over is Harris Andrews.
11: Oh, I'm going to – look, it's a no. It's a no. You know it's a no.
1: Drew in beautifully there. Brizzy are good to go. Cam Rayner, McGluggage, Zorko, Link McCarthy, Loman, Ashcroft's. There's a lot to like about Brisbane. Playing in the final day of the year again.
11: Yes.
1: All right. And just the final one, and I don't know if people remember this. I certainly do. The Josh Tracy eye injury was nowhere near as the Josh Kennedy, as bad as the Josh Kennedy eye injury when Dean Cox threw a tennis ball at him.
11: Yeah, so Coxie, that's right. Yes. Yes.
1: Had a week off, didn't he?
11: Oh, mate, longer than that. He had to be in a, like a blacked out room with an eye patch for two. I reckon he missed 2 weeks from it.
1: Yeah.
11: If you want some fun while news is on, go and find the 12th man, tapes where one of the opposing sides pokes an eye out in the celebrations. It's very similar. Man, Andy Brash almost took down their premiership by slapping him in the eye. That was crazy scenes.
1: Yeah. I still wonder about us white guys doing high fives. I still wonder about that. It was something the West Indies used to bring to Australia, and I don't know that we always nail them. Hey, Scoey, well done. Were you in the rooms at the time?
11: Yes, I was. I would have been fielding because I'm no good at batting or bowling.
1: that's right, the Diamond Duck thing. Well, thank you very much today. Just before we go, we've been running a yes-no poll today. Will you attend, watch, or be part of Dennis Committee's memorial service? The yeses are 86, the noes are 33. You would have seen and heard the impact that fella had on the game while you were playing.
11: I had the great privilege of being called by him. Like, I see some highlights and have watched my game tapes with Dennis Cometti calling my games. Like, I see no greater honour that I could possibly have that have some of my games called by Dennis Cometti. I mean, how amazing is that? Greatest to have ever do it. Ran into him in the airport one time. Didn't know him at all. Felt like I knew him because I've just heard him for, you know, my whole life, and I was still playing at the time. And, you know, kind of because I didn't know him, I expected him to not know at all who I was. Went up to him, and I just said, "Oh, Dennis, I'm a massive fan. It's great to meet you." I was literally fanboying.
15: 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Got something to say? 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
2: Good morning. I'm Nelson Scott. Three people are dead while four others have been checked over a marine tragedy in northern New South Wales. A yacht ran into trouble near the South Ballina breakwall, and a marine rescue vessel rolled in heavy conditions while responding. It's believed the yacht has sunk, and it's not known how many people were on board. Search efforts are ongoing. Australia and Japan have signed a series of deals across defence, energy security and economic cooperation. Prime Minister Anthony Albanese held talks with his Japanese counterpart, Sanae Takaichi, in Canberra as part of her first official visit to Australia. Both leaders highlighted the challenges in the face of global unrest. Speaking through a translator, Ms. Takaichi says both countries are working together for the betterment of the region.
5: The effective closure of the Strait of Hormuz has been inflicting enormous impact on the Indo-Pacific. We affirm that Japan and Australia will closely communicate with each other in responding with a sense of urgency.
2: The United Arab Emirates says it holds Iran fully responsible for fresh strikes which have hit an oil port in the country. A large fire has been reported, with officials in the UAE saying the attack constitutes a dangerous escalation. Iranian state media has quoted a military official saying the country has no plans to target the UAE. The opposition claims it will have more to say about its alternative budget plans after the federal government delivers its financial blueprint next week. Labor is expected to reveal a short-term increase in revenue, but the money will be used to pay down debt. Investors could also be hit with property taxes. Shadow Treasurer Tim Wilson is accusing the government of making life harder for households, but won't say what the coalition would do differently.
6: I actually have solutions, but I'm going to offer them after the budget, because we're going to hear what the government's solutions are. We'll then have a look at the paperwork and then go forward and say, this is how we think we can build a future of the economy.
2: Businesses and organisations across the country are being asked to register their branded sender IDs used at the top of SMS messages. From July, the word unverified will be displayed if a brand is not registered with their telco. ACMA says the new rules are designed to keep consumers safe. Also making news, former New York Mayor Rudy Giuliani is now breathing on his own as he recovers from pneumonia.
20: 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Perth 6PR.
2: Checking sport, Carlton's former boss believes the Blues need to evolve their midfield rather than consider trading contracted captain Patrick Cripps. Brad Lloyd telling the Nine Papers the Blues need to be supporting their skipper in any way possible. Collingwood Premiership hero Brody Mishicek has labelled the Magpies' initial offer to him as insulting after moving on to Melbourne after being lowballed last year. And in the English Premier League, Chelsea have gone down to Nottingham 3-1. That's the latest. I'm Nelson Scott.
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17: Around the country, Sydney sunny, heading for 25, a strong wind warning for the Eden Coast. Melbourne, a morning shower or two, 18, and strong wind warnings for the entire Victorian coast. Brisbane, partly cloudy, 27, Perth sunny, 23, and a strong wind warning for the Pilbara. Adelaide, partly cloudy, 19, a strong wind warning for the lower southeast of South Australia. Canberra, a mostly sunny day, heading for 18. Hobart, partly cloudy, 18. And Darwin, sunny, 35.
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19: Western Australian Football Hall of Famer and Fremantle Games record holder David Mundy. Barra, welcome to you.
22: Yes, good afternoon, Mark. Good evening to all of our listeners. Lovely to join you again on a Monday, mate. I missed our show last week, so it's always nice to walk in the studio and see your beautiful face.
19: Well, that's why it's radio, and very fortunate that those can't on the other side can't see what we can at the moment. But it is a mixed feeling today on a footy front because the West Coast Eagles, having gone down to the winless Tigers on Saturday, your Fremantle Dockers are preparing already for a Thursday night showdown. Couldn't be more stark, the contrast between the two clubs at the moment.
22: Yeah, and it wasn't all rosy on Friday night for the Dockers either, was it? They didn't start very well. They were still in the sheds, as you'd like, some might say, in that first quarter. And Marcus Bontempelli, supercharged Western Bulldogs outfit, really jumped into that game very, very well. But I think what happened from quarter time onwards, I think, showed the difference in the Fremantle side now to the ones we've experienced in the past. Their ability to shift gears and change the game and get it back onto their narrative a couple of times, get back in front and then withstand another Bulldogs charge late in that game, I thought was, yeah, really resolute, really dour, really mature performance. And so it was really, yeah, heartening to see, I guess, for all the Fremantle fans out there. And then, yeah, the West Coast game against Richmond on the weekend was probably a little less heartening, wasn't it? It was a disappointing outfit, a disappointing output from the club, and some of the passion and the emotion that's come out post-game from some of the players and the coach, Andrew McAulter, I think is a good sign. I think it's a good sign that they're, you know, trying to hold the line and really stand by the narrative or the plan that they have in place. But, yeah, clearly against a severely undermanned Tigers team who's in the same kind of echelon and same realm of, as them on, you know, rebuild and ladder positions and all the rest of it. Yeah, to not be able to get that win at home, I think, yeah, it was a really disappointing game.
19: David Mundy with his thoughts. Just quickly, and we'll get our listeners. I know they've basically been speaking about this interview between Paddy and Elliot through the course of today, but this is Sports Today, and we're entitled to break it down a little bit more. The Elliot Yeo interview, and tonight, taking the story a step forward with Andrew McAulter on AFL 360, is that
22: 360,
19: right?
22: 360, yeah. Basically, I guess the same kind of question. How disappointing, how you know, bad was that performance on the weekend? And kind of standing the line again in a similar vein, I guess, to Elliot on the weekend about being an unfair question and, you know, mentioning a few footy metrics that have improved and all the rest of it. And I can only assume that they mean those around kind of clearances and contested possessions in particular, an area over the last couple of years where it's been severely lacking, and that's been kind of the beginning of the end for them within games of being able to compete. They were pretty strong around that source on the weekend and kind of got let down away from the ball a little bit more and at both ends of the ground. But yeah, the one with Paddy Sweeney and Elliot on the weekend, from a footballer's point of view, you can absolutely understand Elliot's point of view and where he's coming from. And, you know, he clearly doesn't like losing like many of us. And so it was probably in a, you know, quite frustrated, upset kind of frame of mind. And then to be challenged, I guess, like that with that question, or to feel like he's challenged with that kind of question. Yeah, clearly I love the emotion, love the passion, and he's trying to stand the line, right? And he's trying to stand the ground, be the front and be the voice of his football club, and not only answer the question, but to talk to his members and their supporters and the playing group and the rest of it as well as a senior leader in that football club. So, yeah, perhaps what he said wasn't incredibly accurate, wasn't right on the money, but the passion, I think, is what we've come to expect from Elliot. And, yeah, I think that passion is what West Coast really need.
19: Yep, he's a bad loser, but then again, if you're a good footballer, most
22: No, most of them are.
19: Athletes don't like losing, and I think that goes for some of us outside of the realm of the AFL. And look, as we know, I think if Elliott had his time again, he might slightly reword it, but the bottom line is he loves the footy club, and we're seeing a bit of passion, which is terrific.
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19: Mark Redding's joined by Luke Ryan from the Fremantle Dockers. Lukey, you boys are on a roll. It's seven in a row.
28: Skeet, how are you? It's pretty nice to be winning, but we're still not happy with the way we're playing. It's good to get the 4 points, but a pretty poor performance for about two quarters, I reckon.
19: So the enduring memory of the first half, watching on the TV, was the quarter-time address from Justin Longmuir. Can you, in a PG environment, give us what he said?
28: You probably guess it. We wanted our first quarter to be a really good start. We wanted to really impose ourselves, and we did that complete opposite. We couldn't tackle. Just getting out-muscled, out-strength, and he gave us a good old bake about it and said some interesting words, which helped us. And we all took it like men, and we're playing a men's sport. And, I think we got better after that, but still not our best.
19: But importantly, you responded and you found a different way to win, because not too many times have you fallen behind in that manner in the first half of matches. Did you have confidence after half time that you were slowly getting the game back on your terms?
28: Yeah, definitely. I have confidence in the boys no matter the game. And, well, It's funny, like everyone was checking us to go over there and win by 40, 50 points, but they're a good outfit. That Marcus Bontempelli is not a bad player. He carries a lot of load, but yeah, they're a good team at Etihad, and they went really small and they played the game really quick the whole time. And we knew if our defense and contest was on, we're going to get some good looks going the other way, which we did. And I think from that third quarter or whatever it was, we had that real nice purple patches, some pretty good footy there.
19: Some of the star performers, Shea Bolton, outstanding again. He got maximum coaches' votes on the night. Hayden Young's goal in the pocket, it must go close to the best you've seen this season.
28: Oh, yeah, definitely. Oh, what a goal. What a player. Yeah, it's unbelievable. Everyone's saying they get him off half back for a bit of ball use, but why would you do that when he can do that in a quarter and a bit? So, yeah, he's an outstanding player and, yeah, it was a pretty freakish goal.
19: It was indeed. There's some talk that he should even be managed through the back half of the year and ensures that his body is right to go. Can clubs afford the luxury of having a player, if he's fit and ready, being rested, not like Scott Pendlebury, obviously, given his age and the number of games he's played, but how do you negotiate, I suppose, the buys when you can do that, hopefully?
28: Yeah, definitely. And I think, yeah, so we've had quite a few short breaks, but after this game, we've actually got 3 days off, or 4 days off pretty much. So we get a 10-day break, so we get looked after a fair bit. And a few of the boys might go down south and really relax, and it's a great time for us to recover because this first 8 weeks has been a pretty solid for us because of the amount of short breaks and travelling. So, yeah, that's probably at a good time. And, yeah, Young, I guess if we're winning some games and there's a game where he can rest, but we'll just I'm guessing we'll just look for his training loads and stuff like that. So there's a few ways you can do it.
19: Looking back to how that match panned out at the on Friday night footy, you kicked 5 goals in the third quarter to give yourself a real look at the 4 premiership points. And then you kicked clear by the best part of 5 goals. You had to withstand another comeback. So, again, the maturity of the group and the ability to win those close matches, you are finding ways to get the result through different circumstances with close matches.
28: Yeah, definitely. But I think when teams get on a roll like that, like the Bulldogs did, I think our next stage is probably stopping it a bit earlier. But, yeah, I guess you get that as AFL now. It's a fast-paced game and teams can pile on some goals pretty quickly. But, yeah, we're getting more mature and we know the game plan better and boys are a lot older now, played a lot more games together. So there's a few things I need to work on, but I feel like we're getting better every week.
19: Luke Jackson in the ruck. He's, if not the best ruckman in the competition at the moment. You must be blessed to see him playing in such really good form with some support from Mason Cox. Sean Darcy still injured, but Jackson's the main man.
28: Oh, definitely. He is the main man. He's an unbelievable player. He'd be in the top three ruckman in the comp right now. So, but the stuff he does at ground level and forward, and yeah, he's an outstanding player, and he's a unicorn. There's not many blokes who can move like that, and he's only getting better as well, which is pretty scary for the league. So, I'm happy he's in purple.
19: Is it getting harder each week to, I mean, keep winning stretches in the AFL to win as many as you have? And Hawthorn are in the same basket as we look ahead to Thursday night. But it's a tough competition. It's tight. And you only have to be off by 5%, as we saw in the first half on Friday. So how do you keep that edge?
28: Well, we've gone in this year with a motto of 1-0 every week, every day. So we've moved past the Bulldogs pretty quickly. We're straight on the Hawthorn. And the way we look at it, we're both 0-0 and we're trying to win this one and be 1-0 and then same on to the next week. So, yeah, it's pretty hard. Every team's good. Anyone can beat anyone on their day. It's the way the footy is now, which is good for fans and stuff. But, yeah, we're also at 1-0 mindset and reset every week and push to go forward and keep playing our way.
19: You had training today just in terms of how players pulled up. Alex Pearce had a sore arm during the course of the night. Josh Tracy with the elbow, which I guess was partially inconveniencing him for a part of the game. But the most bizarre moment was Andy Brayshaw's celebration and Josh Tracy was on the wrong end of it. Have you re-examined that and perhaps also how you go about your post-goal celebrations?
28: He's an idiot. I couldn't believe how much it actually hurt, like it hurt JT and how much it cut it up. But, oh, yeah, we don't want that happening too often, especially with JT, but it's pretty. We can look back now and laugh because we won, but geez, we don't want him off for too long. But yeah, I reckon Steve's going to have to work on his celebrations, I reckon.
19: Yeah, I mean, it was, and he's okay to your knowledge.
28: Yeah, no, he's fine. He's, it's still not fully open yet, but he's fine. He can see and stuff. So it's not real damage to the eye. It's just more like the eyelid. So he looks pretty funny at the moment.
19: And you talk about the short turnaround. You flew back the same night to get back to Perth, wee hours of Saturday morning, and obviously back at training today. But is it important, given the turnaround, that you got back and gave yourselves as much time as possible to prepare for the blockbuster on Thursday?
28: Yeah. Adam Beard was our performance coach, is real big on getting back into our own beds. So, yeah, we got back in about 3:30 in the morning, and it was a pretty shit sleep the first night, but I had a nap throughout the day, and then we had Sunday off, so we try and recover a bit then. And Monday today was pretty light, so they give us a few days to recover because of a short break, but we'll train pretty solid tomorrow and see how the bodies are feeling. Some blokes might get managed, which is pretty much normal because the amount of short breaks we've had. And then yeah, Wednesday's a light captain's run, and Thursday we play. So I actually don't mind the short breaks because you train a little bit less and jam it all in. So, we're looking forward to it.
19: And Hawthorn, Thursday night, national spotlight. You're getting used to it, obviously, having played in some big matches recently, including Gather Round and on Friday Night Footy. But this is a really good audit of where this team is at, given what the Hawks are doing.
28: Yeah, definitely. Them and Sydney are probably the two best teams in the comp. And, we're looking forward to giving our best in front of our home fans as well, which always helps. So, we've seen a bit of them today, and they're pretty slick ball movement, but their defence is actually probably the one that's not getting talked about. Their defence is unbelievable. It's a great back line they got. So, we're going to have to be playing close to 100% to be a chance to beat them. So we'll do a bit more of them tomorrow, and, I'm looking forward to the challenge because, we'll see where we're at.
19: Chatting with Luke Ryan on Sports Today on this Monday night. On your own form, you look as if you're really playing some good footy. I mean, last year, the Mar was, you had some busted up ribs and you had some issues for getting your body 100%, but do you feel like you're really contributing as well as you can? It looks like you're back to playing as good as I've seen for a while.
28: I probably wasn't my best game on the weekend. I was pretty poor in the first half, but, it's all byproduct of the team, and, we just complement each other so well down there. We know each other's game really well, and, we're not relying on too few, which is good. So, my body's holding up pretty well at the moment. I'll just keep doing everything I can to stay in the team because, I'm having some fun down there. It's probably the most fun I've had playing footy for a while, so it's pretty good to be out there playing with those boys.
19: It's exciting. It's a huge time. Now, I did see you going back a week or so on Fox Footy with David King talking about where you'd take him or he'd take you for a beverage in Melbourne. He said, you said the Ascot Vale pub, is that right?
28: Yes, Vale Hotel, yeah.
19: Okay. Now, if we're in Perth and the buy's on, and I said, Luke, you've done such a good job in helping us on Sports Today over the past month, where would you take me? And I'll tell you where I'd take you.
28: Well, mine and Cocky's favourite pub is the Carrington Bar and Grill down at Carrington in Hammy Hill. It's got a massive big screen TV, nice beer garden, playground for Cocky's kid, and yeah, some nice Guinness as well. Good steak sandwich, one of the best in Perth. So, yeah, I reckon you should give that a go. It's pretty good.
19: Okay, no problems. And by the way, congratulations to Coxie. He and his partner, there's families bobbing up everywhere at the Dockers.
28: Yeah, I know. It's can't wait and excited to see. We're not sure what gender he's having at the moment. So, and then also Switter. There's Clarkie. So there's a few. So probably be pretty happy. Corey Wagner. So, it's exciting times.
19: Yeah, and I'll take you to the Shoe Bar in the city with Higo just to get you settled with a bit of footy. And then I'll take you to Besk in near my hood in West Leederville. Just a nice little bar that I reckon you'd fit in well.
28: Is that a plug for you?
19: Not at all. I'm not associated. No, just if I need to look after you, that's where I'll be taking you. But you've got a bit of work to be done, including winning some games of footy, Lurky. So let's concentrate on that, and then we'll work out if you're allowed to have a beverage during the bye, so to speak. We'll put that on ice.
28: This weekend.
19: Put that on ice, and then we'll see what happens. So thanks for joining us, as always. Always great to chat with you. Keep winning. Dockers fans are loving it. Go well this Thursday.
28: Cheers, Kate. Talk to you next week.
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4: Players Night, having spoken to Luke Ryan, let's check in with the West Coast Eagles. Brandon Starcevic joins us for a chat about the weekend. G'day, Brandon.
5: G'day, how you doing?
4: Not bad. How's it at the West Coast Eagles after, again, a frustrating defeat, and there's all sorts of hysteria about being beaten by Richmond. You've been in at the club, I'm guessing. What's the feeling?
5: Post-game, everyone was pretty flat. I think it was a game we could have won. So the guys were pretty flat after the game, understandably.
4: What sort of feedback did Andrew McQualter, has he given the group with regards to what you're doing wrong, what you need to continue to improve on? Because it wasn't a 100-point defeat where it looked like the intent and the effort wasn't necessarily at the required level, but given the opposition, people are stamping their feet.
5: So that was obviously the pleasing thing, is that, you know, effort and intent was there, which was an improvement on the week before. But I think some of our execution was probably lacking on the weekend. We certainly gave ourselves plenty of chances going inside 50, but our connection and maybe decision making and all that sort of thing going inside 50 particularly was a bit of an issue on the weekend, and something we probably have to clean up going forward.
4: Looking at some of the numbers from the weekend, you had 64 entries to 48. So if you're getting 60 entries a week, you should be, and your opposition gets 48, you should be winning most matches like that.
5: That's a positive we can take away from the game, is we're generating plenty of opportunities. But, yeah, as I said, the method going inside wasn't great. We probably turned the ball over a bit just by... Just our decision making, really, and then not having, not choosing the best option going inside, and we're probably turning the ball over, getting really shallow entries, which is, if you don't win that contest, you're pretty vulnerable going back the other way. So have to look at that connection going inside 50, I think, this week.
4: So those types of errors and the turnovers, which are really hurting your club, is that stuff that is just simply by virtue of practicing at training, the drills in, out, just to try and improve the skill factor?
5: I don't think so much the skill is the issue. I think it's a bit of the connection. It's a young group that hasn't played a lot of football together. So understanding your teammates is part of it, which happens with experience, and as you said, a bit of reps, which you can do as much as you want during the week at training, but replicating that on game day is pretty important too. So probably a couple of factors there is those sort of that connection piece with a young side, not very experienced players.

0: playing alongside each other.
1: A couple of your mids, in fact, three, Harley Reid, Elliot Yeo, Tim Kelly as well, showing positive signs. And I suppose in that sense, some of those players, including Reid with six votes and Elliot with one from the coaches, they're important to keep them out on the park to keep you competitive against the rest of the competition.
0: Yeah, absolutely. They've been very good for us over the first couple of months. And, it's great that those guys are getting a run in it. Sort of had some issues with their bodies previously. So, yeah, tough wood, but everything's, going so well at the moment for them. So, the more that they're out in the park playing, then the better chance we've got.
1: A couple of 50-metre penalties given out late in the match, and we saw it over the weekend. As a player, I heard Elliot Yeo, everything that he's spoken about post-match has been highlighted, and we won't go into what he said there, but he was quite vocal in suggesting that out on the field, players being able to hear the umpire give directions to stand and to which player, etc. He had a feeling that, players are trying to get back into their defensive 50, so there are extenuating circumstances towards these 50s. It must be so frustrating as a footy club that you're giving up those types of penalties late in matches and in tight matches.
0: Yeah, obviously, they're going to hurt any team, so we try and cancel them out. But I think that one of them, we just need someone to stand on the mark, really. So that's the first and foremost. So you can, someone's got to take that responsibility. So, and then everyone else can do their own thing. But yeah, I think that, these days you do have to, it can be hard to hear the umpire at times, and especially, when the game's tight and, heading towards, end of the fourth quarter or whatever, end of quarters or whatever. But, so I think it's a little adjustment players are having to make now is probably looking for the umpire to sort of see their communication that way rather than relying on solely hearing them.
1: We're speaking with Brandon Stasevich on Sports Today. Monday night is Players Night. I mentioned Elliot Yeo. Mentioned, obviously, there was a discussion with Paddy Sweeney about the team. Are they in a rut, etc.? And he was frustrated. But just to broaden the discussion, does it feel at the moment that the playing group's a little low on confidence given what happened against Sydney and St Kilda? And you just need something or someone to try and get this team moving again, because the footy you played in the first month of the season, at the moment, it looks a bit of a distant memory.
0: No doubt the group's probably, hurting a little bit after that loss on the weekend. But, what we need to do now is move on and, park that and look forward to next week and make sure that doesn't affect us going forward. That footy, the good footy we played, as you touched on, that in the first month, we're still seeing that in patches, on the weekend and in games prior. So it's not that that's totally disappeared. It's just, being consistent with that. And I think, the group's in general is committed to doing everything we can to be a better team.
1: Melbourne, Sunday at Marvel Stadium, 11:10 a.m. Perth time. Demons have been big improvers this year, and what we do see, Brandon, is that they're kicking a score. So you'll have to find a way to hit the scoreboard on Sunday to go with them, because they are playing up-tempo footy.
0: Yeah, absolutely. They've been one of the, I guess, somewhat of a surprise packet at the start of the year. No one really saw them putting these performances together, but they've been very impressive, and they've got a lot of weapons and a lot of good players that can hit the scoreboard. So yeah, it's going to be a good challenge for us to try and nullify a few of their big names and their influence on the game.
1: What's the schedule for the team heading forward in terms of training? Obviously Sunday games, so probably leave on a Friday.
0: Yes, I think so. Yep, we've got head in tomorrow to do our sort of recovery day, and then train Wednesday, train Friday, fly Friday. So I think that's how the week's shaping up.
1: We've seen 3 to 4 weeks next to your name. Can we reduce that to 2 to 3 weeks now?
0: Yeah, I think if another week goes by, another week comes off that. So it's more good news on that front that we're still on track.
1: Let's hope that arrives pretty quickly. Just before we let you go, Brandon, your former club, the Brisbane Lions, they're playing some good footy, but the whiteboard with all the players' names and their strengths and weaknesses, it's caused some headlines across the AFL. Going back to when you were at the club, I mean, I've been told that most teams look at the opposition and go through some of the strengths and weaknesses. That's certainly not a new ploy by your old team.
0: No, they've been doing it for a long time. It was just a way for, back then when it started, when Fags got to the club, it was a way for the young group to sort of increase their footy knowledge by doing a bit of study and learning to prepare for a game the right way by knowing your opposition. So it's a bit of the, what you don't get beat by what you know sort of thing. So, it's been a big part of that club's preparation for years, yeah.
1: Yeah, and the odd smart aleck remark, which ends up getting a lot of airtime, but essentially most clubs do it, but this one's created a bit more noise than most. Hey, Brandon, we do appreciate your time. Once again, a tough loss for the club. There's a lot of work to be done. I'm sure they're all prepared to put the head down and do the hard yards. Hopefully we're talking about you returning soon, and if not, we'll be talking next Monday, hopefully on a more positive note about what the team does against the Demons. Thanks for joining us on Sports Today.
0: Absolutely. Cheers. Thank you.
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1: As Mark Foreman just saunters into the studio, welcome to you fours on a Monday.
8: Hello, Skeet. Yeah, good to be back. And well done to you as well today, by the way, at Dennis Cometti's service. Did a brilliant job. And I think the service in general was really nice. As people ask you how those things go, what do you say? I mean, as good as it can be is usually my response.
1: Yeah, it was done well. I think a bit of class and humility and generosity. I think the spirit and the vibe in the room, from what I took from it, was exactly the right tone, which credit to all the speakers who came forward.
8: Yeah, absolutely. So moving into the 4 points tonight, as is customary on a Monday, I will give you some of the numbers, some of the wilder, odd at times numbers from round 8 of the AFL. Now, not surprisingly, Carlton does feature in this one because they've done it again.
1: Mm-hmm.
8: Since the start of 2025, teams leading at halftime and going on to lose the game, Carlton has done this 11 times.
1: Wow.
8: 11 times. The next closest, and it actually surprised me that they're even on the list, West Coast has done it 7 times, and many will be surprised that they're in front at all. But 11 times for Carlton, the next closest number to that is 7 for the Eagles, and then a few scatter from 5 and under. So 11 times being in front at halftime and then losing the game. And Carlton in 2026, just this year, first halves, they're plus 65 points.
1: Mm-hmm.
8: Positive ledger. Second half, negative 242 points. That is more than 4 times. In fact, that's nearly 5 times worse.
1: Yeah, so it means that Michael Voss, we know he won't be there in 27, but will he last until the end of 26? Will the mid-season bye be the time when they cut the cord? I'm not sure, but those second half numbers, it's inexplicable you could have a disparity of such magnitude.
8: It's honestly, it's really odd. I don't even really know what to say about that anymore because, something ingrained in there. So, we'll keep an eye on the Carlton situation. I sort of feel if they're going to get, you know, if you're going to go a different direction, then do it ASAP. But we'll watch that space. Brisbane and the Bombers. Now, we know they're at very different journeys of their AFL path, but they had the same amount of players out on the field as each other that were 22 years or younger on the weekend. So that was, it's 8 each. So for Brisbane to have 8 players out there that are 22 or under, it's quite wild. So
1: there's probably a few more top range draft picks, though, aren't there, from Brisbane?
8: Yes, correct. So Cody Curtin, 18, Levi Ashcroft, 19, Morris and Gallup, 20, Ashcroft, Will, 21, and then Wilmot, Fletcher and Lohman, all 22. So I found that quite interesting. Wasn't the Swans Demons game enthralling? And again, the AFL, they want high scores. The combined score of 36 goals, 29, 245. That is the highest score at the SCG for nearly 20 years, since 2007.
1: You know what came close to it, and I was discussing this morning with Will Schofield, is a West Coast Eagles loss to the Sydney Swans a year or two ago where the Swans, I think, kicked more than 200 points, and the West Coast Eagles, I think it was 34 or 35, which is puts it on the podium for those types of numbers.
8: Yeah, good point. That is bizarre as well. The highest percentage for Sydney in their history after 7 games is currently what it sits at now in 2026, 178%. They sit on atop the ladder. So in their, you know, storied history, a very proud club as well. until Richmond was in front at quarter time, they hadn't been in front at the end of any quarter. So they had never, at the end of a quarter break this season, looked up at the scoreboard and seen themselves in front. So 29 quarters in a row they had lost.
1: But the Eagles helped them out.
8: Sorry, I will reframe that. They did. 29 quarters in a row they looked up at the scoreboard and not been in front, which is just incredible. I found that quite bizarre, and they are your numbers from round 8.
1: Okay, let's jump into your next subject. You've got a few tonight from not just the AFL landscape.
8: I do. And this first one, I had to give it first cab off the rank because this is extraordinary. For a country that doesn't have a dedicated curling facility, Australia has just over the weekend won the World Championship gold medal for the mixed team curling event. So that is extraordinary. Talia Gill and Dean Hewitt, they didn't even make the Olympics. And that's a story in itself. They were shattered. I've read up a little bit about it. Shattered not to make it. They come back, they make the world championships and they beat Sweden in the final. And you can even for a, you know, an obviously not an Australian commentator, curling is not all that high on our agenda. You can hear the significance. Have a listen.
12: This shot is made. History has been made. Let that sink in. A nation without a dedicated curling club has just climbed to the very top of the world.
13: Phenomenal.
8: Phenomenal. So there you have it. Well done to Talia Gill and Dean Hewitt. They are the mixed team curling world championships. Thanks. Gold medal. First ever one.
1: That's huge. Enormous. Yeah. And
8: they won our first ever medal last year or the year before at the World Championships, which was a bronze. So they've gone a couple better.
1: And the fact you're giving them some love, some airplay is great because it's hard to come by publicity when you, I guess, a little known sport or little played sport in this country.
8: Exactly right. I said it with Jamie earlier today. It strikes me as one of those sports where, you get to your mid-20s or 30s, and that's when reality sets in that you're not going to be an elite athlete. So you go, right, what can I do? What sport can I make it in? Ping pong often comes up, and then you realize how good those players are. This is one that comes up. Go, maybe we could be good at curling.
1: Sudoku.
8: Yeah.
1: Mick Collis.
8: Full contact Sudoku. Anyway, I don't think curling is an option because now we're very good at it. Okay, so my promotion story tonight, Skeeter, Mondays are going to bring us these for the next couple of weeks. Wrexham, that was a heartbreak story, so they've missed out. They finished seventh, so they won't be involved in the championship playoffs. But Ipswich won't be involved in them either because they're going straight up. Ipswich Town has been promoted. Now, the reason I'm bringing this one to you is because 2 years ago, Ed Sheeran bought a stake in the club. Now, this is his childhood club. So that is a pretty cool story. Obviously, none of us can really relate to the amount of wealth that Ed Sheeran has, but at one point, he wouldn't have had any wealth at all barracking for his childhood club, Ipswich Town. He buys a stake in them in 24. They get relegated out of the Premier League. They maintained last season, and then this season, they go back up. But how's this for a thrill for the Ipswich Town players? Have a listen. Ed Sheeran went down into the rooms to celebrate. There's champagne everywhere. And then this happened. Hey!

0: A sing-along with your superstar minority shareholder owner, Ed Sheeran singing. And that was actually his, that was the song that put Ed Sheeran on the map way back in, oh Lord, I was in school, I'm pretty sure. So 2008-ish, when, yeah, he just shot to superstardom. So that was a pretty cool story as well.
1: Brilliant work.
0: We're finishing with the World Game too, because I couldn't believe he was still managing. Now I've followed soccer here and there, and just given my following of Swansea, we've come up against Roy Hodgson managed teams. Now Roy Hodgson also managed England at one point. He's still managing, and when I saw this interview, I thought, "Holy moly, how old is this guy?" Clearly, yeah, the years of, he's 78 years old. Okay, is what I'm getting at. He's just managed what should and is expected to be his final game. He was in charge of Bristol City. They beat Stoke 2-0. 1,276 games as a manager, Roy Hodgson. So he's a caretaker at the moment, Bristol City, as they so often do. Not specifically them, but clubs over there sack their manager. So he came in, took over, as one of those guys who, you know, just comes in. And can get it done. He was asked ahead of the match, how are you feeling?
2: Well, the same sort of emotion that I think there probably was on the first one, strangely enough, because I'd like to finish well in the short period we've got here, so I'm probably about as anxious before this game as I was before the first game all that time ago in 1976.
1: So the
0: more things change, the more they stay the same. Roy Hodgson, still as anxious as ever. And he did. He finished it with a win against Stoke City. So 1,276 games, and it is expected to be his last. Although, you know, these sort of people, sometimes you just can't keep them out of it, but we'll see. We'll keep an eye on Roy Hodgson.
1: Yeah. The pride in one's performance, doesn't matter your age. And, we heard Bruce McAvaney today talking about just being able to, the ego is there that they can still do it, keep proving yourself. And it happens across all spectrums of sport. Mark Foreman, nice job.
0: Thank you.
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21: 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This is the best of sports today on 6PR.
1: Nick says on the SMS, yo, with that awkward laughter, knew Paddy was right. And I've mentioned some of the West Coast Eagles supporters or certainly football fans having their say. Evening. Surely another 2 years of substandard AFL footy results from the West Coast side should be the right time to close the club so that when the new Tasmanian team comes in, we still have an even amount of teams in the AFL. Yep. The West Coast Eagles are a disgrace for the AFL competition and for West Australian standards of football, says Frank of Queen's Park. I venture to say that's a fairly strong view.
22: Oh, and maybe a passionate Fremantle man, Frank. I'm not too sure. That is a big view, isn't it? But I think as well, like the narrative and internally in the club, the feeling might be very different to what they're saying on the outside. They're certainly trying to, the marketing behind the messaging post games like this is very clear. And when results like this happen, where they're unexpected losses or particularly bad performances, that's when we get the senior leaders and the senior guys, answering the questions post game and standing in front of the microphones because they're the ones the club entrusts to portray the right message. So the club is clearly trying to portray a message of unity and of strength and of growth and, of sticking to the plan. And, some of those metrics I just ran through before, I think shows maybe some of that narrative is correct, but the eye test was a fail on the weekend.
1: It was. Yeah. And we'd like to know from Eagles supporters there were 45,000 fans there. Have you stopped going to the footy? Let me know on 133-882 because we know ordinarily if the West Coast Eagles are playing good footy, it's minimum 50, probably closer to 55.
22: Yeah, and on the weekend, probably penciled this one as a win, celebrating the 2006 grand final.
1: 40-year celebration of the club in itself.
22: Yeah. So obviously a weekend the club are really building up. So, I thought 46 was a bit light on.
1: It is, and whether West Coast fans have dropped off, that's the question I'm asking you tonight. Conversely, Fremantle Dockers supporters, it's a Thursday night game against Hawthorne. I know there's some complaints about fans in the country, which is understandable, trying to get to the match, but it is a high-profile game, and let's be honest, you'd rather be on Broadway than off-Broadway at the moment.
22: And following a pretty good Friday night game as well, so they're handling the spotlight, it seems, against another team going really, really well, albeit they were a bit, maybe took a slight step backwards last week against Collingwood. And with the back end of the season fixtures being released pretty soon as well, it's a good time to be playing well for get some more primetime slots.
1: Yeah, we'll speak to Luke Ryan a little bit later, but they're coming off a bunch of short breaks and we'll discuss with you through the course of this hour, David, as to what sort of effect it has because they flew back straight after Friday's game against the Bulldogs to get back in their own beds. Let's go to the phones. 133-882 on sports today at 6:15. Rodney's in Ballajura. Hello, Rodney.
23: Hi, I just want to talk about the level of the game on the weekend. And in particular, Frank's call as well. I was taking a little bit of back in regards to that because if it wasn't for the West Coast Eagles, people need to realise this, if it wasn't for the West Coast Eagles, we wouldn't have an AFL game. The starters.
24: You have entered a school.
23: We literally saved the VFL from bankruptcy, and people need to realise that for starters. Before actually mouthing off that the Eagles should be relegated and out of the competition. Secondly, the Harley Reid tax that Harley Reid gets from AFL umpires is beyond a joke.
24: To school zone.
1: Continue, Rodney.
23: How does he get tackled off the ball and Richmond get a free kick? How does that work?
1: Yes, Rodney. Now I'll get David Money to answer those questions for you. Hopefully he's gone through the school zone without too many issues.
22: Well, I was actually hoping that Rodney was on the hands-free, driving safely through a school zone in particular. But, thanks for your call, Rodney. Clearly the Harley Reid focus from the umpiring point of view from the spectators, both for and against, I think is really heightened. I didn't see anything that I don't think that was too outrageous on the weekend. We've got Dean Margetts later, so perhaps he can shed a little bit more light on the umpire's point of view when they're going into games like that, and particularly with someone like Harley, who's been you know, in the focus and in the spotlight for those types of things, right from game one, actually, which, yeah, it's probably not a surprising aspect given, you know, how he goes about his football. But I think he was one of the brighter lights on the weekend, particularly his first half. You know, those couple of goals out of the middle were absolutely amazing. And, yeah, he and Willem Dersmer and all those kind of guys, I think, are setting a nice little foundation, and hopefully they can come through together. But I don't think the umpire chat around Harley Reid will go away anytime soon.
1: SMS, Matthew says, there's a 20-year-old member of the Dockers. I'm going on Thursday. John in Melville says, what a great text from Frank. I'm with you 100%. Close the club down. Spoon Coast are embarrassing our state. John, I can guarantee you, as a Fremantle Dockers supporter. Fair enough. That's all fair in love and war. Hi, guys. Surely the biggest story is how well the Dockers are going. The West Coast Eagles don't deserve a mention, from Andrew.
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0: It's 12 degrees at 5 o'clock. Good morning, I'm Philippa Maher. There's been a sharp escalation of the conflict in the Gulf after the US said it had sailed two guided missile destroyers through the Strait of Hormuz. Iran said it had fired warning shots at one warship and denied US claims that two US-flagged merchant ships had transited the waterway. Iran has also denied a claim from President Donald Trump that US forces had destroyed a number of Iranian fast boats. Meanwhile, the United Arab Emirates says Iran has fired four cruise missiles towards its territory. Three were intercepted and the fourth fell into the sea. Three people are dead, including two rescue volunteers, after two boats ran into trouble off the New South Wales north coast. The incident happened when a marine rescue vessel rolled in heavy conditions while coming to the aid of a yacht which had run into trouble near Ballina. Four people made it to shore. A search is underway for any other survivors. Federal member for Curtin, Kate Cheney, says she's hoping to see the Albanese government address a number of long-term issues facing everyday Australians as part of the federal budget. The independent MP has conceded while it will be a tough time releasing a federal budget amid international conflict, there are several things she would like to see in the budget.
2: Tax reform is a big one of those. We are going to need some spending restraint with the gross debt on track to reach $1 trillion, and then targeted spending where it matters and where it's really going to make a difference.
0: Older Australians are facing private health insurance price rises of more than $1,600 from April next year. It comes after the Albanese government scrapped higher rebates for over 65s. Modelling by Private Healthcare Australia has found some retirees could see increases three times higher than younger Australians. A new survey has found Australian travellers are reporting higher satisfaction with international airlines over domestic carriers. Gabriel Hodson reports.
4: A study of our air travel behaviour between the end of the pandemic and the start of the Iran war has found Aussie customers almost expect less than ideal service as the norm. Of the 4,000 customers surveyed, SMH The Age says 55% had experienced a flight delay of at least 15 minutes in the last year. Of those, 95% didn't complain. 48% of respondents believed a complaint wouldn't have made any difference. Around the same number said they didn't have the time or energy. The study also found many passengers didn't know how to lodge a submission with the airline. Others were frustrated by confusing and superficial responses. Gabriel Hodson reporting.
0: In finance, the Dow Jones has closed down 557 points at 48,941. The dollar's buying 71.6 US cents and 12,464 Indonesian rupiah.
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0: Nathan Buckley insists he has not thought about coaching Carlton. Questions remain over Michael Voss's future at the Blues, with the club with just one win from the opening eight rounds. Buckley, the favourite for the Tasmanian coaching job, wouldn't be drawn on a move to Princess Park when questioned on Fox Footy.
6: Is it something that you would entertain? Do you look at Carlton and think that's a role that you could fill?
19: I haven't even thought about it.
0: The AFL is expected to release the last 9 weeks of the fixture in three separate blocks in the coming weeks. It's expected Sydney and Brisbane will feature heavily in prime time slots. to the Premier League, Chelsea's Champions League hopes are just about over after a 3-1 loss to Nottingham Forest. And Aussie surfer Stephanie Gilmore has claimed her first title since coming out of retirement, taking out the Gold Coast Pro for the seventh time. Fellow Aussie Ethan Ewing took out the men's title. That's the latest news and sport.
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0: Sunny with light winds today in the top of 23 degrees, then sunny all the way through until next Monday. 23 degrees through till Saturday, then 24 Sunday and 25 Monday. Right now it's 12 degrees. 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
27: Ah, oh, see the age difference. Scully's going, what's this song? What? Have you not seen Benny Hill? Get Benny Hill up on your phone.
4: I know what the song is. I'm just wondering why you're playing it.
27: Why? Well, because we put it out to the audience and then we had a bit of a vote and then we came out for a little bit of up and about music to kick the show off and we do all the quirky stuff early in the morning and that show is pretty quirky. Pretty raunchy too. And we've got a raunchy story to start with this morning about a beach over there in France where it looks like the landscape has changed. It used to be a nudist beach where you used to be just go down there and enjoy the night. Nice beach.
4: Yeah. Have you been to those?
27: To the nudist beach, yeah. I got Swanbourne. I went to Swanbourne, yep. I went when I was at school, actually, with two other blokes from school. Well, we got our kit off because we thought we had to. We were young. And we thought we had to. We got our bottoms burnt. Might have never seen the sun.
4: So what's happened in France?
27: Ended up in sick bay too, by the way, Scully. so did the other blokes.
4: Fair skin.
27: Wasn't good. It was a very, very bad mistake. So, learned my lesson. Never been nude again since. So, yes, going back to this story. So you
4: can
27: got
4: I read the heading?
27: Yeah, you go for it.
4: Locals of world's largest nudist village hit out after it's overrun by swingers. Mm. Wow. A lot of illicit action has been unfolding on the beach, according to one local. Swingers have reportedly taken over the world's largest nudist resort and have been bonking on the beach in broad daylight, Carl, according to long-time residents. Tens of thousands of people who prefer clothing being optional visit Cap d'Ang
9: in peak season, but the village in south of France has now been invaded by partner-swapping tourists, Carl.
10: Yeah, so it goes on. Nudists are now reportedly outnumbered by swingers. It's a really scenic spot. You've got to take a towel there for hygienic reasons. So when you're going to the restaurants, there's restaurants and bars and other things that you can go and enjoy there. And it used to be a nice, serene place. But the big headline today is that it's changing. Anyone been? Can we find someone in the 5 o'clock club that might have been to this part of the world, to been to this beach?
9: What about the sand?
10: 1-3-3-8-8-2. We just go in the water and wash it out. 1-3-3-8-8-2. If you have been to that particular beach.
9: There's just people just bonking all over the place, are they?
10: Well,
9: what's going on?
10: Well, at certain times, yes, but there is police and others that...
9: They're bonking too.
10: Well, no, they're patrolling. They're patrolling it. So now this is me 100%. This would be my family 100%. This would be everybody in my house 100%, Will. Aussies might be switching off the lights, but not their screens.
9: Yeah.
10: Nearly 49% scroll on their phones before bed, before sleeping, while 40% watch TV, stream or play video games. iSelect research reveals at my house that's 100%. Not 49, not 40, it's 100%.
9: I'd be keen to talk to anyone who doesn't do it, Carl. I reckon they'd be more rare. 1-3-3-8-2. I was telling you just before.
10: Yes.
9: I've been off socials all year. It's been brilliant. And I think it's social media that does it. If you drop socials off your phone, there's no reason to be on there and you just don't even look at it. So I've gone from one of these people that just on your phone, scrolling, and then you get that tired and then you throw your phone on your pillow and you go to sleep.
10: Yeah.
9: So I just go to bed now.
10: Yeah.
9: It's great.
10: See, the team hates me because I send them stuff for the show the next day and I'm sending it through at 9:30 at night because
9: it's like AI videos. It's just stuff that you just don't want to watch.
10: So he's that guy in the game.
9: Yeah, I'm that guy.
10: It's just sending stuff. There's stuff in there. There's some good stuff. I'll forward a couple to you.
9: Please leave my number out of there.
10: Let's go to Shane down in Madrid. Oh, morning, Seb, by the way.
11: Morning, Carl.
10: I hope you're well.
11: Yeah, well.
10: I'm going to send you more now. I'm going to bombard your own phone because we do have a WhatsApp for that. Shane's in Mandra. Morning, Shane. Hello, Shane. Are you there?
9: Or is it Steve?
10: Is it Steve? Hello, Steve.
12: Yeah, Carl.
9: Hey, Steve, what do you got for us, mate?
12: Yeah, well, yeah, Carl. I just wanted to let you know, it was fantastic. I went to Dennis Kamini's funeral yesterday.
9: Yep.
12: And it was just, it was fantastic how they gave the tribute to Dennis. And particularly listened to Basil Zemmers and then especially towards you with Bruce McAvady. It was absolutely awesome, Cal. And giving that great tribute to a great guy, a legend of football. And it was just fantastic, Carl. Huh?
10: Yeah, no, I did see a lot of it yesterday and it was broadcast live here at 882-6BR, Steve, as well. So, yeah, well done to each and every one of those people that farewelled Dennis in fine style, and Mark Reddings did a magnificent job as the MC as well. So it was a really good job done by everybody and really enjoyed it. So, yeah, back to what we were talking about, Scully. So you have gotten off social media even though you're in the world of social media.
9: Yeah. Yeah, well, I mean, that's a longer story. But I'm lucky enough that I've got a business that does it right. So I've now got people that are running socials for me. So it's brilliant.
11: What drove you originally? Was it negativity? Was it just you spent too much time?
9: Mate, if negativity got me out, I'd be off a long time before. No, time. I reckon I've got 3 hours, 4 hours a day back. Like, it's pretty crazy, Carl.
10: Yeah.
9: And Seb. So, look, I wouldn't recommend it for everybody, but also, do you really need to know when, you know, Samantha or James is down at Margaret River taking a photo down there? Who cares?
10: So the other night, so we're talking about the story. So Seb was the one that sent me a picture of all of that glass and everything that was just rolled out, because that story was unfolding when Seb sent that out.
9: Yeah.
10: I then sent a picture, one about the news, when the bloke who was actually the cameraman, he got pepper sprayed.
9: Yes.
10: The actual cameraman got pepper sprayed. Now that was something that I was thinking, well, that's not normally the way it happens, but the copper has gone straight to the bloke who's basically, you know, working in the media. and filming. He wasn't getting in the road. He wasn't being one of these people that was trying to create problems.
22: Yeah.
10: And sprayed him straight in the face. And then it was all about the water. And I was thinking, mate, that's not good.
22: No.
10: So, yeah, this is the sort of stuff that we interact with. But in this world here,
22: yeah,
10: live and local 24 hours a day, we are here on 882 6PR Breakfast. You need to have content, right?
22: Yeah, but you know what's great? I just get to come in here and talk to you about it. You can just tell me about it. Well, like, I don't even have to find it.
10: I'm going to start bombarding your phone.
22: You're just like my social media feed.
10: This week, you are going to get it this week, I'm telling you.
22: Just on the text line, Holmes, he said, definitely not the crumb sausage that I like.
10: Oh, don't go. You should be reading that out. No. See, be careful. This is sort of stuff that Millsy does, right? And then he just starts reading things out off the cuff.
22: Wow.
10: And that's the last thing you need when you're down the beach. Right? I get it. Okay.
22: I just think it's remarkable that this sort of, this local, we haven't heard from anyone that's been down to Cap d'Arms.
10: Are you surprised?
22: Well, I don't know.
10: I don't think it's the 6PR audience. Hang on.
22: We got someone just calling in now. We could have someone who's been down to, okay, on the text line from Debbie.
10: What's Debbie?
22: Hi guys, I've been to Cap d'Arms 3 times. Last time was 5 years ago. I can definitely concur that it was heading the swingers way even then. It's a gated area and can accommodate up to 10,000 people, from tents to a luxury hotel. But what a crazy holiday. Not much needed for luggage is all I can say from Debbie.
10: Yeah, well, so if you're packing and you've got hotels and it's all about... Well, you're not packing anything, are you? Really? Just toiletries.
22: No.
10: That'd be it.
22: Yeah. Well, I don't even know if you need that. Like you said, just jump into the water.
10: Brush your teeth and stuff like that. You know? You would. Hey, Hang on, we got someone else, I think. Someone's ringing through.
22: Okay.
10: Well, 5 o'clock club, if you'd like to get involved, you're more than welcome.
22: Hey, Len, have you been down to Cap d'Arms in France? What's happened?
13: No, I haven't, buddy, but I come from Sydney originally. I've been here a long time, but we used to go to Newcastle. They had a nudist beach there in Newcastle when we were kids, and we used to sing out to the old girls, "Who does your ironing?"
22: Thank you, Les. All right, we're gonna take a break. We'll be back.
14: The text line is a minefield, so I just would not bother.
22: I'm going to have a look over this, and we'll catch you back here. We're going to do some more research on this one. Welcome to Breakfast on 6PR. Carl and Scully here for your morning. It's 5:16.
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10: Good morning, nice to have your company. Approaching 20 after 5, 12 degrees, 23, and a beautiful sunny day ahead. Carbon copies over the next few days as well. We'll look at that a little bit more in detail in a while. Spotter planes back in the air over Herdsman Lake today to look for hotspots after that blaze ripped through the regional park yesterday afternoon. The flames were contained as the fire burned across the island in the centre of the lake. That was more than 19 and a half hectares burnt before an afternoon wind change turned the fire back on itself, making it a lot easier for fire crews, but there will be people in the air today just observing that, making sure, because the ash, and I saw
9: a big fire.
10: Like, yeah, went through Aussie Park. All the smoke came through our area, through Karen up and everywhere through there. So, yeah.
9: Must have gone north, because I'm just near hers. I mean, it wasn't really near our house.
10: Mm.
9: So it must have gone up the way.
10: Yeah.
9: Carl, there's been some changes here. Minimum standards and a ban on no grounds evictions have been welcomed by Perth's welfare sector, but the Cook government is bracing for a backlash as real estate agents warn the sweeping rental reforms will dent investor confidence. I heard yesterday on radio people calling in saying they were going to their investment properties, that it's not going to rent them out if we're going to be doing this sort of stuff. The people were trying to speak about that. Carl, any thoughts?
10: Oh, look, I think the important part here is, mate, what we don't want people getting ditched and finding them in a situation that is dire. And, mate, we're already seeing too much of that. Do a block around East Perth.
9: Yeah.
10: You'll find 30, 40 people just laying on the street.
9: Yeah.
10: So, you know, I want to try and make it a lot easier for people. And at the moment, we're not, and it's more difficult. The government and both local and federal are trying to take some action. We're going to see that in the budget, and we're seeing things already unfolding in certain areas that are going to affect us. But we need to do something to try and take a little bit of the pain away, I think, personally.
9: Yes. Yeah, agree. Hey, Carl, this one, I don't like this when this happens. Grand final airline prices soar to more than $1,000 from Perth to Melbourne. The AFL's official airline partner has hiked up the cost of flying from Perth to Melbourne for grand final during Fremantle's stunning run of form as confident fans race to secure tickets. So Dockers are booking their tickets. Mate, so this was April 3.
10: Yes.
9: 6 a.m. prices were $491 to $1,200.
10: Yeah.
9: $645. They went, these are all the flight times, of course. $631, $1,000 is a $1,200 return. $1,220, there's a $1,200 return. Do you know what else you can do for $1,200 return at the moment, Carl?
10: You could go
9: Sydney to Los Angeles is cheaper. Perth to London is cheaper.
10: Well, my daughter just booked Vietnam. She has booked 7 flights for less than that. 7 flights. Fly from here, Vietnam Airlines, fly to Vietnam, go to Ho Chi Minh, Hanoi, Da Nang, Hoi An.
9: How is this allowed?
10: Nha Tran.
9: This happens.
10: Phukok.
9: This happens every, excuse me. Where?
10: Phukok. It's an island.
9: Okay.
10: Beautiful island.
9: So why does this happen every, like you would say supply demand?
10: I booked mine and return for less than a one way on here.
9: For grand final?
10: Yeah.
9: Already?
10: I booked. Well, I have to go for work, so I just book 12 months in advance. You've got to plan ahead. Oh, like, you've got to think your team's good enough. You just book and then you cancel.
9: Doesn't
10: you get a cancelable
9: pass the pub
10: fare.
9: Test for me, Carl.
10: These airlines, you can always cancel it later.
9: Yeah, these airlines it's almost criminal when they do something.
10: Anthony Albanese's phasing out the generous tax break for electric vehicles. You have one of those. Did you get a tax break?
9: I absolutely did, yeah. And now I'm not paying for diesel. So, in hindsight,
10: saving money?
9: Well, of course I am. Yeah.
10: What about going forward, given the changes? Will you continue to invest in that?
9: I've got the car. I don't need to buy another one.
10: Well, you might.
9: Well,
10: how long are you going to keep it for?
9: Well, I don't know.
10: How long's your battery going to last?
9: How long's that going to last?
10: We don't know yet. This is still the work in progress. Hey, the first public hearing into the Bondi Beach terror attack has officially started. Members of the Jewish community have started to share their personal accounts to the Royal Commission. A lot of that I heard yesterday was that they live in fear. Live in fear in this country.
9: Yeah, I don't like any of this in any way, shape or form. And we look at sport sometimes around the pillars of religion, race, sexuality, and you know, it's not a good pass for me.
10: Later this morning, we hopefully will cross to the East Coast because three people have been killed in a tragic boating incident off the northern coast of New South Wales. A crew from Marine Rescue New South Wales attempted to assist those on a yacht, but in heavy conditions, the rescue vessel rolled. At this point, unsure of who has lost their life, whether it was the rescuers or whether it was people on the yacht, how many people were on the yacht, that is still all up in the air. But hopefully, just after 6 o'clock this morning, we will cross there and find out exactly what is the latest.
9: We'll hear from Ender Brady on this a little bit later. I think there's been a mass casualty event in Germany. Dozens of people have been injured and at least two people killed after a car drove into a crowd. Another one in Germany, which is just shocking, Carl. And finally, a mystery winner. Listen to this. Of $100 million. $100 million Powerball that went off last year.
10: Yeah.
9: In Sydney.
10: Oh.
9: Bondi Junction News Agency, I believe, has still yet to come forward almost a year after life-changing draw.
10: I might have watched it.
9: I just read they've got the CCTV footage. They know who's bought it, but there's some sort of rule that you can't go and contact them. Someone's won $100 million.
10: So they can't go and tell them.
9: The lottery people know who's won it. They've got them on CCTV, but they can't use the vision until they come forward to confirm the ticket. They can't just go and get them.
10: Well, surely they can advise
9: them.
10: You can tell them, look, have you got your ticket? Because you know you've won $100 million.
9: Yeah, correct.
10: And they might have lost it, washed it, done what we might have all done at certain times in our lives.
9: That's right. Let's get to take a break, Carl. I know that Millsy usually runs the songs in here, but I've taken that over. Since we've talked about our beautiful nudist beach off the top, I thought songs that remind you of the beach.
10: Oh.
9: We'd love to hear songs that remind you of the beach, like the Beach Boys. Spot 25.
3: 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Got something you want to say? You're in the right place. This is Perth 6PR. Give us a call on 133-882.
4: Taking a first look at the roads this morning. Be aware some roadworks in Hammersley. The Mitchell southbound off-ramp to Reid Highway is closed. A little bit late packing up for some overnight roadworks there, so you will need to seek an alternate route. Otherwise, the Quinana northbound building delays at Mortimer Road and again at Thomas Road. I'm Rob Beaver on Perth's traffic leader, 6PR.
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3: So this morning, Scully has asked you, the 5 o'clock club, for a beach song. 133-882, the number. Go to it, give us a call. We'll roll all those calls in after 5.30 because the news is fast approaching. Or you can SMS Scully. He's got the SMS in front of him, 0487-999-882.
4: I'd love to hear from you because I need to sort this song of the day out. I want songs that remind you of the beach. This is a beautiful song. This may actually be song of the day. You can text them in 0487-999-882. This, of course, is off the back of us talking about the nudist beach in France. It's turned into a bit of a swinger central. Sam from Morley on the text line said, Carl, can you clear something up? I did hear you telling the story about being at Swanbourne and you had a sore bum. What was it, from sunburn?
5: From this, well, what do you reckon?
4: He just didn't hear the end of the story.
6: Yeah, there was no swinging going on there, let me tell you that.
4: Okay.
6: Yes, burnt bottom.
4: Text
6: yes.
4: call. We want your songs about the beach here on 6PR Breakfast. It is 5.30. Good morning.
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7: It's 12 degrees at 5.30. Good morning, I'm Philippa Maher. Analysts believe the conflict in the Middle East is at risk of escalating as the United States and Iran launch a fresh barrage of strikes in the Strait of Hormuz. The United Arab Emirates is accusing Tehran of launching a drone attack on a major oil port, which caused a large fire to break out. Former U.S. Navy Chief William J. Parker says U.S. forces are also claiming to have struck 7 Iranian fast boats in the strait, which is heightening the risk of further escalation.
8: They are in a very sophisticated and a very complex environment right now, as close as those ships are to land on both sides.
7: The Australian share market is tipped to open lower as investors brace for another interest rate hike, despite concerns around a recession sparked by the Middle East conflict. The Reserve Bank is widely tipped to lift the official cash rate for a third time this year. Business and finance commentator Peter Switzer says it's interesting the head of NAB has flagged that a recession is possible.
9: Critically well-timed comment from the NAB CEO. Remember, this is the biggest business bank in Australia. And when he's worried about a recession, it's a message to the people on the board of the RBA.
7: Federal member for Curtin, Kate Chaney, says she can't see voters not continuing to vote for smaller parties. It comes on the back of a surge in support for parties such as One Nation, with voters continuing to turn their back on the major parties. The independent MP has told Jamie Burnett she can't see any evidence that trend will change.
10: I think the Liberal Party is really trying to work out who they are at the moment. And unless there's progress on that front, I think you will see people saying, I don't feel represented here. I mean, certainly what I hear from people in my community is they love the fact that I'm actually accountable to them, not to the boss of a party somewhere.
7: A car has been driven into a crowd in the centre of the German city of Leipzig, killing 2 people and injuring many more. Witnesses say an SUV with 1 person inside sped through a pedestrian zone. The driver, believed to be a young German man who's previously suffered from mental illness, has been arrested. A new study into our oceans has found waters between Australia and Southeast Asia were once a fertile ground for coral reefs. Researchers from Edith Cowan University found the region is now the world's most biologically rich

0: Beach Marine Area, which its last major expansion occurring between 10 to 20 million years ago. In finance, the Dow Jones has closed down 557 points at 48,941 on the back of oil price rises and investors fearing the Iran conflict could intensify again. The dollar is buying 71.6 US cents and 12,461 Indonesian rupiah.
1: 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So add it to your phone now. Perth 6PR.
0: Collingwood is reportedly showing interest in Lachie Neale. The former Brisbane captain is yet to sign a contract extension with the Lions and has been linked with a move back to Western Australia. In cricket, the Melbourne Renegades, Perth Scorchers and the Hobart Hurricanes could still be partially sold by Cricket Australia, with the privatisation of the BBL in limbo. In surfing, Aussie Ethan Ewing is celebrating gold at the Gold Coast Pro. He's backed fellow Aussie Steph Gilmore's women's title by taking out the men's final, making it an Aussie double. He says it's a dream come true.
2: Oh, I feel so good. Just winning events is just so hard, man. Like, everyone on tour is just so good. Yeah, all the support's been amazing and just so close to home. It's like, yeah, huge tick off the list.
0: That's the latest news and sport.
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5: Good news, those roadworks have been cleared up. Mitchell southbound off-ramp to Reed Highway now reopened. Elsewhere on the Mitchell southbound, a little slow, Warwick Road, the Quinana northbound busy, Mortimer through to Thomas Road. With traffic every 10 minutes, I'm Rob Beaver on 6PR.
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0: Sunny with light winds today and we're heading for a top of 23 degrees, then sunny all the way through until next Monday, 23 degrees till Saturday, then 24 Sunday and 25 on Monday. Right now it's 12 degrees, more news at 6 o'clock on Perth 6PR.
1: Until 9, this is Breakfast with Carl Langan and Will Schofield.
9: And it is 23 to 6. Good morning.
1: Mailbag.
10: You've got mail.
9: So we are looking for those, before we open the mailbag, we are looking for those songs that relate to a beach. So if you do have a beachy song this morning, 133-882, that is our number.
10: Yeah, Alex has phoned in. What have you got for us, Alex?
11: G'day, boys. My tune is On the Beach by Chris Rea. He sold about 22 million copies of it, so it's a pretty popular old song, yeah.

0: Where would you play this music, Alex? Where are you sort of rolling that one out? Sensual.
1: It's one of my favourites, so I've got it on Spotify. Yeah, I love it. Yeah, he's got a list of tunes that I like. Yeah.
0: Good man, Alex.
2: Good timing there, coming back for that. So, Wonderful 3, Arity 2, if you've got any more beachy songs this morning, let's get into our mail bag. We have been sent a pic from Ollie Wood from PWD of his daughter wearing the 6PR hat in Ho Chi Minh. So, look at that. That is absolutely fantastic. So, good morning to you, Ollie. And don't forget that if you do have a rumour this morning that you think can win you the $100, to send us the details, rumourfile@6pr.com.au. Or you can ring us just after 7 o'clock on 1-3-8-8-2.
0: So we go to the mailbag, Carl. Brad Hardy was up and about yesterday. We'll speak to Brad again today. Fired back at Elliot Yeo. So this is on our Facebook pages, I believe, declaring West Coast everywhere is absolutely in a rut by citing the damning reality of 93 losses from 108 games alongside zero improvement in skills. It may not be a rut, Carl. It may be a chasm, a bottomless pit rather than a rut. A rut is like a divot.
2: I heard you with Bowie, and then I heard Skeet and Dave Mundy discussing it as well. So it's certainly done the rounds after after what he said was said. It was on 360 as well, on Fox.
0: Yeah, exactly.
2: So they've all drilled into it.
0: It hasn't been great. Clay said it's not a rut, it's a trench. Mm. David said, I agree. Andrew talks about what went wrong after every loss, but doesn't really say what he is doing to get them better. So far this year, they're the only one game better off than last year. Every commentator says Reid is West Coast best player. He is not, in my opinion. He needs to stop this teenager behaviour and become the player and person he needs to be at West Coast. Just on Harley Reid, he's still in his third year. I know that he needs to get better. I know his consistency needs to improve, but I think it is. I think he is actually getting better. He's just not at the consistency to be a superstar just yet.
2: Mm. Harry Sheasley's in his third year. He won a fairest and best in his first year.
0: Okay.
2: So, yeah.
0: There's Harry Sheasley isn't there at every side, Carl. That's not every
2: game.
0: There's Harry Sheasley. There's Nick Dacos. There's not many more. There's not many more after that.
2: No, there's not. No, you're right. And I agree with you.
0: Just because he's number one pick doesn't make him Nick Dacos.
2: Dersma's numbers, though, measure up with Harley's.
0: Yeah. And he's going well. And they both, Harley had a good first year.
2: And I think that, look, the same measures you saw Andrew McQuilter come out and defend again yesterday, as you would, and the things like pressure and contested possession, statistically they say they've improved compared to last year. I've already said they've improved 100% because they've won one more game than last year. It's a matter of what they do between now and the end of the year, and a couple of their performances, particularly the games against Sydney and the game a fortnight ago. They were better on the weekend than they were last week. Have been the only two really bad anomalies so far this year.
0: Well, Elizabeth says the organisation needs time, space and support. Eagles have superseded all expectations in the past. 7 grand final appearances, 3 Brownlow medalists, et cetera, et cetera, et cetera. Be supportive. We'll get there. So a bit of a different view from Elizabeth.
2: Yeah, and you'll always have those supporters out there that are prepared to defend no matter what, and that's what a true supporter does.
0: Yeah, correct. Carl, you know, John says the West Coast Eagles Football Club and supporters are truly cocky and arrogant if they think the club is not in a rut. So people were sort of, you know, not overly fond of the use of the word rut. Seen the definition of the word rut?
2: No.
0: I think what does it say? Honestly, you'd see a picture of the West Coast Eagles last 4 years. It is by definition what the West Coast Eagles are in.
2: Rut is a fixed monotonous routine, a deep groove track in the ground, or the mating season of certain mammals, e.g. a deer. That's what a rut is.
0: We're not headed back to the beach, are we? Cap d'Ange.
2: It seems like we've just had to there with the deer, if that's what it means. That's a rut.
0: We did have an email come in, Carl. Hi, hoping this email can be passed on to Carl. I'll pass it on to you if you like, Carl.
3: What is it?
0: My name's Mike. I'm a big West Coast Eagles fan, and I collect player-issued and match-worn Eagles jerseys, mainly from the late 80s and 90s. I was wondering if Carl has any of his old playing gear from back in the day and whether he'd ever consider selling any of it. These things are worth a fair bit these days, and you might be surprised at the value of them. Just thought I'd ask the question from Mike.
2: Wow. Well, I've still got a lace-up jumper from 1986.
0: Do you?
2: Premiership jumper.
0: Did you? Well,
2: I've got a premiership jumper.
0: Who's premiership jumper?
2: Mine.
0: Yeah, but what team? 86.
2: Subiaco.
0: Right, sorry.
2: Yeah. Apologies. Yes, yeah.
0: They were still lacing them up.
2: That was the last. Well, they
3: Why did they lace them up? Like, what was the point of that?
2: Well, they just came in because they were nice and tight. Like you could lace them up so you couldn't grab them.
3: Okay,
2: and then people got their fingers caught in the laces and then they disbanded with the lace up. So that's what happened. And then I've got some premiership jumpers. I've got a few state jumpers, Scully. I've got one from Paul Roos from 1991. Okay. So Mike, how much are you offering?
0: Yeah, well, that's what I mean. He's sort of bargained himself up already. He said they're worth a fair bit these days.
2: They're worth a fair bit.
0: How much is a fair bit?
2: And I might be surprised about the value. Well, Mike, how much do you reckon I can get?
0: You've got Carl interested now, Mike.
2: You know where they are, Scully? They are all packaged up in like a vacuum sealed little thing.
0: So you have them?
2: Under my stairs.
0: Is that right?
2: I don't reckon I've looked at them for 20 years.
0: You're in the market for a bit
2: vacuum
0: of cash?
2: Well, my daughter needs money. She needs to get,
0: needs your money.
2: She wants to get into the market, right?
0: She needs your money.
2: And she needs money, and she keeps on saying, "Dad, you know, like, but this might be a way, Mike.
0: All right, and
2: give me a call.
0: And the Lego in your
2: that
0: shirt.
2: Lego. So the reason why the Lego is in there, I've got three boxes full of Lego.
0: Yeah, I've got about 50 in my house.
2: It'd have to be worth hundreds of dollars.
0: Yeah.
2: Yet my wife wants it left in there so that she can give it to our daughter for her children. And I'm thinking, right. How long is it going to be in there for?
0: Right.
2: It's going to be in there for a while.
0: But who cares? It's in your shed. Like what?
2: It's in the garage.
0: What's in your garage?
2: It's taking up unwanted space.
0: But what are you going to do if that's not there? You just want space.
2: I don't want space. There's a lot of things in the garage that I think we could get rid of.
0: That's what garages are for, Carl.
2: No, it's
0: the
2: not,
0: garage
2: mate.
0: Isn't for space. It's I don't want to hoard stuff.
2: I think you should be.
0: Hey, Carl, on the text line 0487 999 882, we're asking for your beach songs. For you coming through thick and heavy. Actually, before we go there, let's head to
2: Mike.
0: Mike's gone.
2: Mike is ringing through.
0: Okay, Echo Beach from Paulie. If we have that
2: Echo
0: one
2: Beach
0: lined up,
2: far away.
0: That's coming up. While you
2: thought that.
4: Maybe I know that one.
2: The only thing that helps me pass the time away is knowing
0: I'll be back
2: at Echo Beach
0: someday. Oh, you're going to pick one of these, remember? Yeah, so, I've got this. Dave says, g'day, Scully. Itsy bitsy teeny weeny yellow polka dot bikini. Ooh. Song for the fun.
4: It was an itsy bitsy teeny weeny yellow polka dot bikini.
2: I must say.
4: That's
2: like, there's no material on the Davis anymore, is there?
0: How's your Spanish, Carl?
2: Not good.
0: This has come through from Brenton.
2: Well, be careful.
0: Beach song by Vamos a la Playa by Rigorita.
5: I think it's an Italian duo.
0: I thought you said Spanish.
5: Speaking in Spanish. But they're singing about a radioactive nuclear beach. Maybe. That's just a comment from the song.
4: Vamos a la playa.
5: But yes, I think it's Spanish.
0: This is a good song. You know what this would be good with? A bit of a beat, Carl, like a bit of a modern dubsteppy sort of.
5: I'll try and whip something up.
0: Okay.

0: happens when Scully takes over the song today. I will come up with something at the back end of this hour. We're looking for songs at the beach. You're here on 6PR Mornings. It is 6:45.
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2: Mitchell southbound still busy. Warwick Road, the Kwinana northbound delays at Mortimer through to Thomas Road. Graham Farmer and the tunnel, no major issues. Tonkin Highway travelling well. Roe Highway, expect delay southbound at the bypass in Hazelmere. With traffic every 10 minutes, I'm Rob Beaver on 6PR.
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8: Let's take a look at the weather because, tell you what, we've got some carbon copy days ahead from what I've done in the early reconnaissance here. That's assuming that the weather forecast will remain the same. But right now it's 12 degrees. We have a top, beautiful top of 23 today. Fine sunny day ahead. Tomorrow, guess what? Minimum of 11, 23. Thursday, minimum of 11, 23. Friday, minimum of 11, 23. Saturday, minimum of 10, 23. All sunny days ahead. Then it goes up to 24, and guess what? It's sunny on Sunday. And then next Monday, 25 degrees and sunny. So no rain on the radar. That is a worry, a concern, because for those of us that rely on the land and the farmers that are tuned in this morning, no rain on the radar for you. Winds also only light. Easterlies 10 to 15 knots. Be awesome out there today. A sea below a metre, swell around a metre. It's going to be flat calm. So if you want to get the boat out today and not go to work and go and catch yourself a mahi-mahi or a tuna or a mackerel or any of those pelagic species. Oh, the salmon. I saw the salmon. You know how we got the message yesterday?
0: Yeah, we had a text in saying they were at City Beach.
8: I saw the videos of them. They were people down the beach taking videos. They were right on the shore at North Beach and, mate, it was a nice big school of
0: anyone
8: salmon.
0: Anyone catching them?
8: I didn't see anyone catching them. No, they were just people filming them from the beach, but they're in nice and close. So if I had a rod, I would have been out there. Don't worry about that.
0: Almost,
8: but I was here.
0: You always left me here solo. I did. That excited about it. Hey, let's go around the country for weather. Carl, Sydney is 24 degrees. Arguably, I think right now is the best weather of the whole year. Cold in the morning, autumn. Sunny in the day. Yeah, it's beautiful. Melbourne, 18 degrees and showers. Shock, Victoria. Brisbane, 27 degrees. Perth, we know, 23 degrees today. Adelaide will be 19 and some showers. Canberra, cloudy with 18. Hobart, cold-ish, 18. It's probably nice for Tasmania. And Darwin will be 35 degrees. We've been asking this morning for the song of the day, songs about the beach, and Simon has called in. Simon, what have you found, mate?
9: I found one, and thank you for the sticker for the early morning crew.
3: Sand in My Crack by Elvis Presley.
0: Sand in your what?
9: I'm so tired of this sand in my crack.
8: Wow, that's an Elvis song. Wow.
0: Simon, this is a ripper.
8: This goes with your crumb sausage from earlier, Will.
0: this is perfect, Simon. Like
8: 10 pounds of hey? Gravel. Isn't it?
0: I like that one, Carl, but given that it is sort of, you know, I get to sort of take the reins here. So that one apparently might have been referred to as Slice and Sand from the 1961 movie Blue Hawaii. Elvis, very good. However, I can't go past the Beach Boys, and I can't remember which one we picked.
10: Seven Safari.
0: Let's go, Beach Boys.

0: There's Seven Safari by the Beach Boys, one of my favourites, one of my old man's favourites actually, so I thought I'd bring that to you. Hey Carl, just on the text line from Graham. Carl, just letting you know I'm off on the Lady Grace on Sunday. In brackets, eat your heart out, big fella.
1: Yeah, well, what is so, that? Well, Graham's teasing me because the Lady Grace is the boat that I charter with Matt and Michelle Howard, which is in Shark Bay, and I'm not going until the 28th of June to the 4th of July with my mates. So there's 12 of us. We live on the boat for about 5 days. It's a 6-day charter, scoey. So Graham's obviously gotten in a little bit ahead of me. So I'm jealous this morning.
0: I thought you might be. I think you invited me 1 year on that, and I couldn't come, and I'm disappointed I wasn't able to do that. Yeah, don't get like holidays like you anymore. That has been great. The text line blew up with songs from the beach off the back of our nudist colony turning into a swingers beach. Anyway, people not happy with that song at the moment. John said, get Jimmy back. So.
2: Oh. My fault.
0: Yeah, well, you know what, Seb?
2: I think it was Scully's fault.
0: I agree. I agree with John. All right, let's take a short break. It is 5 minutes to 6 here on Breakfast with Carl and Scully.
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4: Mitchell southbound still a little under speed around Warwick Road. The Quinana northbound delays at Mortimer Road. Then again, Anchortel Road and Roe Highway this morning. Things are a little under speed southbound at the bypass in Hazelmere. With traffic every 10 minutes, I'm Rob Beaver on 6PR.
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17: And it's nice to have your company. Thanks for tuning in. We are fast approaching the 6 o'clock news and we have so much more coming your way. Albo has given a gift to the Japanese Prime Minister who is visiting us. We'll talk about that. We'll also cross to the East Coast where, sadly, there has been 3 people killed in a boating incident. So we'll be getting into a little bit of that. Plenty of SMSs coming in.
0: Yeah, Graham says, says on the text line, hi guys, you talk about the government budget. Check out what is going on, what it's going to cost people over the age of 65 for private health, up to $2,000 extra. So, Carl, some retirees could see increases of three times higher than younger Australian. The Private Healthcare Australia says people aged 70 and older with gold hospital cover could see premiums jump by 20%. That's not ideal for the cost of living at the moment.
1: No.
0: Especially for older people.
1: Well, that's right. But at the moment, they get discounts, I believe, and they're talking about taking those discounts away.
0: The federal government announced they'd be scrapping higher rebates for over 65s.
1: Yes, that's right. So the old, reach 65 and pay your taxes and then transition your life into a world where you might like to retire, kick back and relax just becomes a whole heap more expensive. So just depends where you're at as to whether you've been able to accumulate your resources. Those that are on a pension aren't going to be affected, but those that have planned for their life beyond a pension will be badly affected here.
0: Snapper Rocks World Surfing League was yesterday. Two Aussies dominated it from Jamie. Did you see some of those interviews? There's been some surfing interviews floating around, Carl, that have been quite interesting. We talk about press conferences. If you want to watch some humour, watch some of the surfing ones. Mm. F-bombs, S-bombs, fair bit going on.
1: You know, the other thing is if we do have an interest rate hike, I think today is the day, is it not? I'm pretty sure it's not far away. But if we do have an interest rate hike, then those people that have been able to save for retirement will get a boost on their savings because interest rates, when it comes from a saving perspective, will elevate.
0: 6 o'clock, 6 PR, breakfast. Go in, Carl.
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18: It's 12 degrees at 6 o'clock. Good morning, I'm Philippa Maher. The federal government has dismissed speculation that next week's budget will include an earned income offset. News Corp reports Labor is planning to introduce a one-off tax break to benefit working Australians. The change would see those earning a wage or salary receive up to an extra $300. But Senior Minister Mark Butler says these are unconfirmed reports.
19: I'm not going to respond to unsourced speculation in one newspaper this morning. What I do say is there are tax cuts that will be in this budget on the 1st of July, on the 1st of July next year. We took them to the last election.
18: Federal Member for Curtin, Kate Cheney, believes the Albanese government is doing the right thing, reining in the NDIS, but it's not being done the right way. It comes on the back of reports a number of NDIS providers are rorting the system. Ms Cheney says it's important there are other supports in place before anyone is taken off the NDIS.
20: Ultimately, this can't keep growing at the rate it's been going or it will lose social licence. So, unfortunately, I think it does need to happen, but I'm really concerned about the order in which government makes those changes. Now, they've said they're not doing them all at once and there will be community consultation, but it needs to be done really carefully.
18: New polling shows Australian travellers are reporting higher satisfaction with international airlines over local carriers like Qantas. More than half of the passengers polled experienced a flight disruption in the year to August 2025, and just 95% admitted to not complaining about the disruption. Four Australians are on board a cruise ship moored off the West African coast as health authorities assess a suspected hantavirus outbreak. Three passengers have died while another two people have been evacuated with symptoms of hantavirus. All passengers have been instructed to remain inside their cabins to prevent any potential spread of the virus. New research reveals tree bark could be used to clean the air we breathe and filter the water we drink. Melbourne researchers have found eucalyptus bark can be converted into a highly porous form of carbon, which can track pollutants as air or water travels through. We're being urged to take 10 minutes to check our blood pressure this month. The Stroke Foundation is running Australia's biggest blood pressure check in May, calling on Australians of all ages to get a health check at their GP or local pharmacy. Foundation Chief Executive Dr. Lisa Murphy says it's the only way to know if you're living with high blood pressure.
21: There aren't necessarily any symptoms. In fact, high blood pressure is often called the silent killer because people don't know they've got it until something catastrophic happens.
18: In finance, the Dow Jones has closed down 557 points at 48,941 on the back of a rise in oil prices and fears the Iran conflict could intensify again. The dollar is buying 71.6 US cents and 12,464 Indonesian rupiah.
2: 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So add it to your phone now. Perth 6PR.
18: Dockers defender Luke Ryan says despite Freo sitting second on the ladder only by percentage, they're still not playing the way they should be. Freo made it seven in a row at the weekend, defeating the Western Bulldogs by 12 points at Marvel Stadium. Ryan has told Sport Today they got a talking to by the coach after a scrappy first quarter.
4: We wanted our first quarter to be a really good start. We wanted to really impose ourselves and we did that complete opposite. We couldn't tackle. Couldn't lay a tackle. We're just getting out-muscled, out-strength, and he gave us a good old bake about it and said some interesting words which helped us, and I think we got better after that, but still not our best.
18: The Sydney Sixers have named former Australian all-rounder James Hopes as their new Big Bash coach, locking him in on a two-year deal. And in surfing, Stephanie Gilmore has claimed a seventh title at the Gold Coast Pro, 21 years after her maiden win at the event. Fellow Aussie Ethan Ewing took out the men's title. That's the latest news and sport.
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23: Mitchell southbound delays Burns Beach Road, then again at Warwick Road. The Quinana northbound delays Mortimer through to Anchortail Road, and things are starting to slow down around Armidale Road. Graham Farmer and the tunnel, no major issues. Earlier delays at the bypass southbound Roe Highway have also cleared up. With traffic every 10 minutes, I'm Rob Beaver on 6PR.
24: Penny's picnicking in one of Dad's favourite places. 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
18: Another sunny day today with light winds and a top of 23 degrees. Then sunshine all the way through until next Monday. 23 degrees till Saturday. 24 Sunday, 25 Monday. Right now it's 12 degrees. 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
2: On Perth 6PR, this is Breakfast with Carl Langdon and Will Schofield.
1: 7 after 6, and sadly this morning in the news, we have had the report that three people have been killed in a tragic boating incident off the northern coast of New South Wales. A crew from Marine Rescue New South Wales attempted to assist those on a yacht, but in heavy conditions, the rescue vessel rolled. Andrea Crothers is the Today Show reporter and joins us here on 6PR Breakfast. Andrea, good morning to you. What's the latest?
26: Good morning, guys. So right now, a search mission is about to resume. They're actually waiting at the moment for the water conditions to get smooth enough for that to reconvene. So basically, it was treacherous conditions last night, dangerous, not just dangerous, but deadly, that faced that marine rescue crew. So they were called out at 6:15 last night. There were reports by a member of the public that there was a yachty, that they were having a bit of trouble. So the marine rescue vessel, it launches out with six people on board. It strikes trouble once it hits the Ballina Bar, which is this really rough patch of water, and that is when it slips. So all six come out of the boat. Four, they needed to make it back to shore safely. One had actually had to be winched by a helicopter. Two of the others, though, they were killed in this incident. A third person was also killed. They were on board that yacht.
0: So it's been confirmed that some of the deceased are from the rescue vessel.
26: Yeah, that's right. So absolutely heartbreaking day for everyone across marine rescue. So two of those people on board, they were from marine rescue. The third person was on the yacht. Now, I understand authorities haven't actually been able to identify that person at the moment. So this is where things are starting to develop now. They are actually unsure how many people were on that yacht last night. So they're trying to work out if there are more people to be accounted for right now.
1: Andrew, was it a local yacht? Do we know?
26: Don't know. Also don't know if it was trying to travel out or in from the bar, but chatting to locals, they say that these waters have been rough like a washing machine for weeks, and other boaties I've seen this morning, they say that they certainly wouldn't be going out in conditions like this right now, let alone last night.
0: Thanks for your update, Andrea. Thanks for joining us.
26: No worries.
0: Andrea Crothers, Today Show reporter, joining us. Just some tragic news there, Carl.
1: Oh, yeah. Well, it's unbelievable, really, given that those that work in marine rescue put their own lives at risk to save others that are in that situation. And it's very, very sad that they have been affected in that way today. Let's do this.
0: So, Carl, our Prime Minister, Anthony Albanese, love him or hate him, wherever you sit on the agenda, he's given a rock star gift to Japanese Prime Minister Sanae Takaichi. So, don't you laugh? I reckon that was right.
1: Oh, that's pretty good.
0: Thank you very much. He's been visiting Canberra, and it's the Japanese PM's first trip to Australia. And like tradition sort of follows, the pair has sealed a series of agreements on critical minerals, energy and defence, but they exchanged gifts. And to say thanks, Anthony Albanese gave her a very Aussie present. He presented the Japanese PM with a special gift from our very own AC/DC. He's given the Japanese PM a framed skin from an AC/DC drum kit, Carl.
1: And the reason being?
0: Well, that's what you're going, what's going on here?
1: Well, yeah, well, I mean, we're talking about the skin from the top of the drum, right, that's been banged with sticks.
0: Not human skin. It's been signed by the band, so I would say it's a bit worth a little bit of money.
1: Yeah.
0: The gift is thoughtful, though, Carl, because Sanae Takaichi used to be a heavy metal drummer.
1: Wow.
0: I'd be, how good's that? Japan must just love their prime minister. Heavy metal drummer. Imagine.
5: Well, we had we had ScoMo though. He was a bit of a guitarist, wasn't he?
0: give me a
5: ukulele.
6: Take me to the April sun in Cuba.
5: Cool.
1: So, Sanae Takaichi, she gets the heavy metal drum kit.
0: Oh, is that ScoMo?
5: ScoMo.
1: That's ScoMo. So, Sanae Takaichi gets the drum kit. What did she then give Albo?
0: What did Albo get back? Albo got some new records for his vinyl collection, so we don't have to hear him sing like ScoMo.
1: So, do we know what genre of music that Albo is into? Do we know what the vinyls actually were? What
0: would Albo listen to, do you think?
1: Well, that's the question. That's what I'm asking. Do we know anything further around that?
0: I actually thought it was a pretty cool gift. Like Takeichi sort of being a heavy metal drummer, getting that, I think that's a pretty nice gift. What about what he gave Donald Trump? He gave him some Ugg boots. Is that saying something? Like, he's clearly thought about the gifts he's giving. What's he giving Donald Ugg boots for? Is that saying you're just sitting around doing stuff all and you gotta put some Ugg boots on?
1: I don't know.
0: Do you reckon Donald wears them?
1: We'd have to get Donald on and ask him.
0: Okay, can you do that?
1: We can try.
0: He reportedly gave President of Indonesia a scarf for his cat. So I reckon the Japanese Prime Minister's done probably the best out of everyone. What do you think?
1: Well, I would like to know what the people think on 1-3-8-82. Is that a worthy gift? Probably not bad. I mean, it sounds like that our visiting Prime Minister, Sunae Takeuchi, actually enjoyed it. So that's the main thing. As long as she liked it, then that's all that matters, really.
0: So this is a bit of a thing that goes on, Carl. We've got Prime Ministers and leaders giving presents out. In 2011, our Prime Minister at the time, Julia Gillard, she gave President Barack Obama a certificate for $50,000 for crocodile insurance in case he was eaten by a crocodile while visiting our country. Do you reckon that leans into the Americans thinking that we're just walking around with kangaroos and crocodiles and vicious snakes crawling along the freeway? Like Mitchell Freeway is just, you know, less cars, more animals.
1: I think one thing that is interesting is that when you actually go up into the Kimberley and you see people that don't necessarily have an affinity with the area and how they just don't seem to have a worry and they get far too close to water. And if you've ever been around crocs, Scully,
0: yes,
1: and fished in areas where crocs are, there all of a sudden there can be nothing there and then next minute you can see these things launching. So if you're whining in Barra or a thready or something like that, the next minute the croc is just appears, mate. It's amazing how they can just ambush you with very little notice. But be careful.
0: President Suharto of Indonesia gave a pair of Komodo dragons to Ronald Reagan in 1986. Happy birthday, Ronald.
1: What happened to them? Are they still around? Have you seen a Komodo dragon? Have you ever been to Komodo?
0: No, I haven't.
1: Oh. Mate, they are vicious.
0: I'd assume there'd be some sort of policy around sort of gifting out Komodo dragons.
1: They're massive, like Komodos. Swallow whole deer.
0: We've got Mother's Day coming up on Sunday. Mm-hmm. I'm not sure if a couple of Komodo dragons passes sort of any sort of test.
1: Well, what would you like to get if you were Prime Minister? What would you like to get?
0: You've put me on the spot there. Like, how about this? Yeah. And I think our politicians already get this. Free travel everywhere.
1: What? Well, they don't. Yes, they do. They already get that.
0: Well, so I would like that.
1: Well, you get that.
0: I'd be a bit like first class business anywhere I want to go.
1: Well, you don't see the Prime Minister sitting down the back. You've got your own plane, mate.
0: Right, so I'd already have that. But I'm talking about me. Like, if I just had it for a day.
1: Well, haven't you seen Donald Trump getting off his plane and
0: our Prime Minister doesn't have his own plane, does he? Does he? We don't have Air Force One here.
1: I'm pretty sure he does have his own.
0: Someone confirm that.
1: Pretty sure he does have his own plane. I don't see him getting off a commercial flight too often.
0: Jumping up and down to Hillsong and sort of doing his thing there. 0487. No, that was ScoMo. 0487-999-882. You can text us in. Tell us have we got an Air Force One? I want to ask.
5: Royal Australian Air Force. He's got his own dedicated VIP jets. Jets. Plural.
0: Okay. Well, jets. I want to know what they're called.
1: Haven't you seen them?
0: No.
1: You haven't?
0: No, I haven't. Mm. That's why I want to know about it. It is 6:15 here on Breakfast, having a bit of fun. Coming up next, we'll do On This Day shortly.
1: Who's that?
0: Come on, Joey.
1: You're good at music.
0: Stand by your man.
1: This one?
0: Sounds like that to me. Stand by your man. Coming up.
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23: Mitchell southbound under speed, Whitford's Ave through to Warwick Road, the Kwinana northbound delays, Mortimer to Anketell Roads and a little bit slow around Berrigan Drive, Graham Farmer and the tunnel, no major issues, Roe Highway, things are slow again southbound near the bypass in Hazelmere. With traffic every 10 minutes, I'm Rob Beaver on 6PR.
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1: Good morning. It is 20 after 6, 11.5 degrees right now.

0: On this day, Tammy Wynette, born in Mississippi, 1942. She was a US country singer. Her biggest hit was this one in 1969 with Stand By Your Man. The word for it is irony, but Tammy stood by five husbands in her life. Her fourth marriage was to country singer George Jones. In 1978, she married record producer George Ritchie.
1: And all that in only 55 years. She died far too young, yes, at only 55 years of age. So what a life that would have been. Sounds like it was wildfire. Robert Dipierre Domenico, he was born today. Dipper, we should ring him. Born in Hawthorne, Victoria, 1958. He's 68 today. Wingman and premiership player. Five premierships he played in with Hawks.
2: Wow. Horse court heads and tails it is. Okay, Chris has won the... won the toss and is kicking right to screen. So, once again, Sandy, football's the winner here tonight.
1: So that was on Seven, of course, back in the day.
0: Heads, tails, right to screen. No idea what's going on. It's absolutely beautiful stuff. Adele was born in North London, 1988, today. Her first album, 19, debuted at number one in the UK. It was followed by 21, also named after age at the time, so she got inventive. 21 topped the charts in 30 countries and won Grammy for Album of the Year. It featured her worldwide number one single, Someone Like You.
1: My daughter cried when she retired. She wanted to go and see it, wanted to see her live.
0: She retired.
3: Oh, she'll be back.
1: She's retired.
0: From what?
1: From singing.
0: What's she doing instead?
1: Nothing. She made that much money.
0: I respect that. Shut up.
1: She's just stopped.
0: Some of these guys are still touring 70, 80. Just wrap it up.
1: Not Adele.
0: It's good.
1: She just stopped, mate.
0: I didn't know that.
1: Awesome singer. Dougie Hawkins, same day as Dipper, can you believe it? These two used to work.
0: They're good mates too.
1: They used to work together as well.
0: They would have had some parties over the years, I reckon.
1: Sure. Dougie's born in Braybrook, Victoria. Good mate of Brad's actually, who'll join us for sport a little bit later on this hour. 1960, 66 today he is. He was the Footscray skipper.
4: I got a fine for abusing the umpire when I was at Fitzroy, $1,000. I went into the tribunal, they found me guilty, and the next day I had a regular spot on the radio and we had talk back and all these Fitzroy people started ringing in and saying, Dougie, you've been fantastic. Footscray people ringing, we're going to pay for your $1,000 fine. So I had cash and checks come to the radio station. I'd cash and checks come to the Fitzroy footy club. Yeah. I'd cash come to my joint and back of Smart. Yeah. I made $9,500 fine.
0: Very good. Cliff Richard recorded Summer Holiday at EMI's Abbey Road studio on this day, 1962. No more working for a week or two.
1: Fun and laughter on a summer holiday. That sort of fits into our beachy theme that we had a little bit earlier. Carlos Alcaraz. Now, he was born on this day in Spain at 2003. He's 23 today. What a player he is. He's won seven Grand Slam titles already.
0: Who's he talking about here?
5: No, it's crazy. I've never met him before. It's crazy to see him here. Meters from
0: Ricky
5: him.
0: Ricky Martin?
6: Lionel Messi.
0: Okay. Mm-hmm. So that's his idol.
6: Yeah, it's his idol.
0: Okay, well, there you go. He's Argentinian, Spanish. Ariana Sabalenka, born in Belarus in 1998. She's 28. The Belarusian tennis player, she has been ranked as high as world number one in singles and number one in doubles by the WTA. She won the 2023-2024 Australian Opens as well as the 24-25 US Opens. She's an absolute weapon.
7: Set match, Sabalenka. Winner Sabalenka.
8: Two sets to one.
7: The Australian Open champ.
1: How's Kerry Packer? Didn't mind a punt. He won a reported $27.98 million in Las Vegas at the Cass in 1995.
0: In one go?
1: In one go.
0: What was he playing?
1: I don't know.
0: That's a good effort. World Health Organization declared the end to COVID-19 on this day that had been in place since January 30, 2020. It finished in 2023, apparently.
1: How about that? Patrick Johnson, he was only 30 when he became the first Australian sprinter to run the 100 metres in under 10 seconds. 9.93. That was back in 2003. Just have a look at, we've got four Aussies that have gone under 10 seconds
0: yeah.
1: now. And you think about the world stage and how many runners now have evolved to go under 10 seconds. It's amazing how it's just improved so much. Unbelievable.
0: Well, yeah, but the world's not that impressive. As an American guy has been pretty strong on the fact that Australia should have got a medal over the last couple of days. Yeah, they were fourth. They got done by Germany and South Africa. But what's he doing? He's just a commentator. He's just like you and me, a couple of numpties.
1: Just bad-mouthing people.
0: Yeah, correct.
1: What about Skype? Shut down. Did you use Skype and just shut down in 25?
0: Yeah, that was the thing.
1: That was the thing, wasn't it? So it was first released in August 2003. Microsoft, which acquired the messaging and call app in 2011, said it was retiring it from active duty on the 5th of May 2025 due to doubling down on Teams. So that's what happened.
0: Yeah, I used to use Skype all the time, but it feels like that was a bad time to wrap it up.
1: Bring us home with some music. Bring us home, mate.
0: Okay, where? Someone bring me home.
1: Michael Palin. Michael Palin, he was born in Sheffield, England, 1943. He's 83 today, Scully. English comedy actor, writer, and former Monty Python's Flying Circus performer. You've seen a bit of the Monty Python?
0: Love it.
1: Yeah?
0: Happy birthday, Michael.
1: I'm not dead yet. Oh, God, you're dead.
0: What a track.
1: Like it.
0: Very good. That is on this day. Plenty more coming up on this. 25 minutes past 6 here on Breakfast.
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8: Mitchell southbound slow and near above a road through to Burns Beach Road, Whitfords Ave to Warwick Road. The Quinana northbound delays of Mortimer through to Anchortel Road. Then again, Berrigan Drive, Graham Farmer and the tunnel moving well with traffic every 10 minutes. I'm Rob Beaver on 6PR.
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2: There's a lot bubbling around in the financial markets as we head to the 6:30 news this morning. Jim Chalmers is poised to announce an earned income offset. We'll drill down into that with the economic futurist in Ev Lucas. After the news, also the private health insurance price without the rebate for a lot of older Australians. We've got an EV concession policy that's going to also be rolled back. So for those of you that have invested in electric vehicles, that will affect you going into the future. So you might want to have your say on 133-882 this morning.
3: Well, you can send us a text 0487-999-882. Concurring with some of those topics, Carl. Morning, the 8% rebate was brought in by John Howard to take the load off public hospital system. What will happen when older Australians cancel their private health? And Jamie also on the Aussies winning the surfing comps over the weekend. The last two WSL comps have had two C-bombs in the finals. Great Aussie lingo being kept alive. Great to watch coverage without political correctness, Carl.
2: Mm. Which I saw some F-bombs at the footy last weekend too.
3: Yeah, I don't mind it. C-bombs probably keep them out of your mouth. It's 6:30 here, 6PR.
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4: It's 11 degrees at 6:30. Good morning, I'm Philippa Maher. A man in his 40s has been killed in a crash in Perth South. Just before 7 last night, a white Ford Ranger Ute was travelling on Nicholson Road in Canning Vale when it collided with a beige Toyota Yaris hatchback. The Ford left the road and hit a tree before rolling. The driver, a man in his 40s, sustaining critical injuries and dying at the scene. The 23-year-old female driver of the Toyota was uninjured. Any information or vision of the crash should go to Crime Stoppers. Two volunteer rescuers are amongst the three people killed in a boating tragedy in New South Wales. Police say a search and rescue boat rolled while responding to a yacht in difficulty at Ballina in the state's north. Nine reporter Andrea Carruthers has told 6PR Breakfast, 6PR Breakfast, conditions were rough as the rescue vessel set out.
5: Treacherous conditions last night, dangerous, not just dangerous, but deadly that faced that marine rescue crew. So they were pulled out at 6:15 last night. There were reports by a member of the public that there was a yachtie, that they were having a bit of trouble. So the marine rescue vessel, it launches out with six people on board. It strikes trouble once it hits the Ballina Bar, which is this really rough patch of water, and that is when it splits. All six come out of the boat. Four, they need to make it back to shore. Two of the others, though, they were killed in this incident. A third person was also killed. They were on board that yacht.
4: And a search mission will resume this morning when conditions allow, as it's still unclear how many people were on board the yacht. US President Donald Trump says US forces have struck seven Iranian boats in the Strait of Hormuz as analysts warn of intensifying tensions in the vital waterway. The United Arab Emirates is also reporting an Iranian tanker hit its state-owned oil port, which sparked a large fire. Former US Navy Chief William J. Parker says it's up to Tehran to pull back on any action.
6: I think that's in the hands right now of the Iranians, whether or not they're going to attack those ships that are going through international waters. And if they do, I think it'll be a significant emotional event in their life, and hopefully they won't do that.
4: And Secret Service personnel have responded after a shooting near the White House. An officer opened fire near the Washington Monument with one person injured by law enforcement, their condition not known at this stage. Older Australians are facing private health insurance price rises of more than $1,600 from April next year. It comes after the Albanese government scrapped higher rebates for over 65s. Modelling by Private Healthcare Australia has found some retirees could see increases three times higher than younger Australians. In finance, the Dow Jones has closed down 557 points at 48,941. The dollar's buying 71.6 US cents and 12,466 Indonesian rupiah.
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4: West Coast defender Brandon Stasevich says the team's execution was lacking at the weekend. The Eagles went down to the

0: Tigers by 11 points on Sunday. Stasevich has told Mark Reddings his side was generating plenty of opportunities.
1: I don't think so much the skill is the issue. I think it's a bit of the connection. It's a young group that hasn't played a lot of football together. So understanding your teammates is part of it, which happens with experience.
0: West Coast will take on Melbourne this weekend at Marvel Stadium. The AFL is expected to release the last 9 weeks of the fixture in three separate blocks in the coming weeks. It's expected Sydney and Brisbane will feature heavily in primetime slots. And Chelsea's Champions League hopes are just about over after a 3-1 loss to Nottingham Forest in the Premier League. Manchester City have equalised in the 97th minute, 3-3 with Everton. That's the latest news and sport.
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5: Mitchell southbound still slow. Ocean Reef Road through to Warwick Road. Delay starting to build around Vincent Street. The Kwinana northbound slow. Mortimer through to Anketell Road. And then again, Berrigan Drive, Roe Highway. Things are under speed southbound at the bypass in Hazelmere, as well as in both directions at Tonkin Highway. With traffic every 10 minutes, I'm Rob Beaver on 6PR.
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2: Weather. Need some action this weekend? Head to Shanks Mini Golf at Outer Bounds. 14 holes, 2 challenge levels, 1 winner. Outer Bounds, Baker Road, Northlake.
3: Another sunny day today with light winds and a top of 23 degrees. We've got sunshine all the way through until next Monday. 23 degrees till Saturday, then 24 Sunday and 25 Monday. Right now it's 11 degrees. More news at 7 o'clock on Perth 6PR.
2: Until 9, this is Breakfast with Carl Langdon and Will Schofield.
4: Yes, and so much going on in financial markets as we will drill down into that with our economic futurist in Ev Lucas. We're going to bring him into the conversation early because there is a lot to get through this morning. We've got the Reserve Bank of Australia meeting today, the Monetary Policy Board. They are scheduled to make an announcement regarding our cash rate around 12:30 Western Standard Time today. Ev Lucas, good morning to you, mate, economic futurist. How are you?
2: Finance with Evan Lucas.
4: Hello, Ev. How are you?
5: Good. Should probably let this thing come in first, shouldn't we?
4: Well, there's no it's sponsor gonna be, in there, so who really cares?
6: Oh, Carl.
7: Anyway.
5: Morning, Will. Look, it is going to be a huge day in terms of the RBA first and foremost because it's exactly a week also to the federal budget, and that will also be discussion points today. But the RBA is meeting for the third time in 2026. All things point to the third rate rise in 2026. They are going to very clearly point around what's going on in inflation, but they will be the news at 12:30. It's also the news from overnight that clearly the oil story is getting, you know, is flaring up again. The fact that Iran has actually launched drones and missiles at certain ships across the Strait of Hormuz has seen Brent go back up to $115 a barrel. Not as high as it got last week, which got to 124, but that is all adding to the pressure that's there. It's why markets in the US fell overnight, same in Europe, and we're likely to do the same today as well.
6: So, Evan, today Jim Chalmers is poised to announce an earned income offset of between $200 and $300 for every person in Australia who gets a wage or salary and pays tax. Can you please explain this to me?
5: Yeah, so this is, again, they're all this sort of, you know, means testing ahead of next Tuesday with regards to the budget. So we know that they're going to change capital gains tax. We know they're going to go after negative gearing. So they're going to increase those taxes. And this is the offset in terms of what we think is going to happen. So they're going to give every taxpayer that earns income, so that's not from assets, it's from working, you'll get an offset between $200 and $300. It's not going to be means tested, so everyone gets it. But if you're not actually working, that means pensioners, retirees, etc., you're not included in this, and it will be a one-off number. So it's not likely to go through to next financial year, but it will be paid probably by July 1 before the start of the next financial year, if as it goes. If that's the case, this is a multi-billion dollar cash splash to go hand in hand with what we know with the fact they've already cut the fuel excise for $3 billion. It's a pretty decent stimulus to be going into people's back pockets at a time where today we expect the RBA to raise the cash rate by 0.25%. So it's almost a net zero position if this actually comes to fruition. And there's this argument that, again, the government and the RBA are working in opposite directions about trying to get inflation down.
6: Why on earth would that not be means tested? As if that would move the needle for someone earning a lot of money. Why would they bother giving someone a $200 offset that's earning over 150 grand?
5: Yeah, so that question is perfect, Will. Again, this is the argument that was made with the energy rebates that we had from 23 through to the, you know, midway through 2024. It wasn't means tested. Everybody got it. It also was applied through the housing. So again, you're right to point that out. Surely this should be aimed at those earning under, you know, six figures. It should be very much, pointed at young people and mean tested that way. Their argument will be is that the system doesn't work that way. They'll argue that they need to get this into the system now because, as they're pointing out, this is their inverted commas cost of living relief package. But again, you're bang on to point that out, which
4: it's
5: is
4: called votes,
5: why.
4: Boys. It's called votes. Yeah. That's why.
6: Do nothing for people. It's a joke. Yeah. That's embarrassing.
4: It's votes. That's the only reason. Hey, go on.
5: So taking, if they're going to put this amount of money into the economy, surely you can bump up that $300 to $500 if you target it to lower people.
6: Yes.
5: Right. So again, if they're happy to put out that amount of money, bumping it up to $500 would actually impact positively the low and medium income scenario here. Rather than that, it would be a cleave off. Yes, there'd be people that would move the system around, but again, the fact that it would just alleviate that pressure and not hyperinflate the inflation problem would be a much better angle to go down.
4: What about the older Australians that are tuned in to us this morning? What is it going to look like when it comes to their private healthcare for those that are 65 and over with the higher rebates?
5: Yeah, so this is the other part of the changes that are coming, is clearly we're going to see a change in how 65 and over are assessed on private rebates. It's also meaning that the discount that was given to older Australians is going to wind back. This is also about, again, inverted commas, their words, not mine, the intergenerational inequality they want to even out to make it actually more effective and more tax cost and overall cost effective for lower income people and for younger people to actually have private health. So they're spreading out the load again in terms of everyone wears the same burden, and tax exemptions and discounts for your age no longer will apply.
6: What about what's happening in the EV department and the concessions that people have been getting? The budget has blown out there and it's gone 25 times over what they wanted to do. What are they going to do about that, Evan?
5: Yeah, so this is a little bit more opaque, Will. So the latest scenario is that they were going to cut back the EV crediting, particularly in the fringe benefits. So at the moment, if you got a novated lease on an EV vehicle, you'd almost be able to claim the whole thing and get tax back that way. That was looking like dropping back because the program went from an estimated $2 billion up to $13 billion. Again, it's a way wealthy people can avoid tax, right? So it's inverted commas, good intentions has led to bad outcomes in terms of what it's meant. But, and it is a but, Will, there is also an indication that they want that to happen, considering what's going on in oil, considering what's going on with the pressure that's there, the fact that it's accelerating infrastructure of battery charging stations, etc. There's an argument that they may not go as hard as they were originally planning and not scaling it back at the same level. So the EV one is one to watch next Tuesday, because the original proposal 6 weeks ago has clearly been watered down and it may even get left in place as it is.
6: So it's critical with the $200 to $300 tax offset. Is the trust changes that are coming in, is that targeted at high income earners as well? Is that the same situation as the EV stuff?
5: Sort of. The changes to trusts, I think it's just going to be blanket. And what I mean by blanket, at the moment, family trusts are the great example. You can obviously distribute your income through the family trust and therefore put a lot of the cost onto minors, and therefore they're taxed at a much, much lower rate than the higher income, you know, parents. What it looks like happening is that it will be change to the corporate tax rate, and it will be almost blanket. The trust will be taxed at 30%. So again, that's the leaked information, not confirmed, but it does very much look, we've known that trusts have been in the crosshairs of all government persuasions. And the suggestion is that they're now going to make a blanket tax rate of the corporate rate at 30%.
4: Okay, mate. So given we went down more than expected yesterday, 31 points,
5: yeah.
4: The Dow down 1.3% overnight, 557 points for those that want the latest there. What do you think it's going to look like today, our market?
5: Yeah, you're right. Yesterday we were actually, you know, the futures were pointing in the green. We're down just under 0.4. We're pointing down 0.8 to follow up on yesterday's losses and to flow into what happened in the US. It is around the oil story, and there's no doubt that the flare up over there will have a bit of a volatility problem in markets across the world.
6: Hey, Evan, great to have an extended chat today, mate. Have a great day.
5: You too. See ya.
6: Evan Lucas, economic futurist, talking all things finance today. And up next, we'll have Ender Brady. He'll join us shortly. It is 6:45.
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0: Mitchell southbound still slow. Ocean Reef Road through to Warwick Road. The Quinana northbound delays. Mortimer to Rowley Road. Berrigan Drive then again at Cranford Ave. Graham Farmer and the tunnel moving well. Tonkin Highway slow both directions near Welshpool Road East. With traffic every 10 minutes, I'm Rob Beaver on 6PR.
8: 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But phones are open right now.
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8: This is Breakfast with Carl Langdon and Will Schofield on Perth 6PR. The Brady Report.
4: Time to head to the UK. Ender Brady joins us. Good morning, Ender.
19: Yeah, morning, boys. Morning, everyone.
4: And this is not a good story. In Germany, there has been a mass casualty event.
19: Yeah, so this is in the city of Leipzig in eastern Germany. And basically, a vehicle has been driven at speed into a crowd of pedestrians. This keeps happening in Germany. It is yet another one of these kind of attacks. Now, it's being investigated. The numbers we have so far, 2 people killed, more than 20 injured, 1 arrest. The driver was taken from the vehicle, which I'm told was a Volkswagen SUV. He's in police custody, and a major investigation underway now in the eastern German city of Leipzig. So the big question is, you know, what was the security like? Are they going to change the street furniture in German cities? This just keeps happening. It's very, very worrying indeed. The arrested man, I'm told, is a 33-year-old German citizen.
6: Morning, Ender. Another royal baby on the way. Who's pregnant?
19: So Princess Eugenie is going to have her 3rd baby later this year. She has shared a picture on Instagram of her 2 little guys. She has 2 sons already, and they are looking at what appears to be an ultrasound picture scan. So there is another baby on the way. It will be a 3rd for her and her husband, Jack, whose 40th birthday it was this past weekend. And that will now be a 5th grandchild for her parents, Andrew Windsor and Sarah Ferguson.
6: Thanks, Ender. We'll hear you with Jamie later today. Have a great day, mate.
19: Back at you, boys. Have a great day, everyone.
8: Sport with Brad Hardy.
4: Morning, Brad.
12: Morning, boys. Girls, girls, girls. Scully, you'd remember that song by Sailor back in the 70s and 80s, wouldn't you?
20: Yeah, not bad. Yeah, it was born in 89.
4: Even I know that one, Brad.
12: I'm sure you would, Carl. It's a beauty. Yeah, it's so they say things, good things and bad things, happen in threes. In the last 24, 36 hours, the girls have been lighting up the international sports scene. There's no doubt about that. Carl, you and I were talking about it. We went to do it yesterday, but we ran out of time. The Kentucky Derby was run, the 152nd running of the Kentucky Derby, and Golden Tempo at 25-1 was first across the line. Number 19, I know you had, it came from last and was a stellar run. I'm not a big dirt track racing man, but it was phenomenal what it did. But the big thing was it was the first woman trainer, Cherie DeVoe, in the history of the race, Gowie, to train a Kentucky Derby winner. Now we remember Michelle Payne winning the Melbourne Cup a few years ago now, but, and Jamie, Mellum's done it also now.
20: Yep.
12: But the bottom line is it's a significant place in training history. So the first woman to train a Kentucky Derby winner in the 152-year running of the race. Fantastic. Well done. And she had her little sneakers on, Burry, after the doing the post-race
4: She was
12: interviews.
4: Going nuts at in that red jacket that I saw her have at the finish. So who was the female Kiwi trainer that became the first?
12: Sheila Langston.
4: That's it. First Melbourne Cup winner?
12: Well, she's Ethereal was the name.
4: Yeah,
12: Ethereal was the name. And, of course, she won again recently, a couple of years back with training with her partner. Now, Steph Gilmore, we spoke about her on Friday, Burry, remember?
4: Yes.
12: She's returned into the World Surfing League Championship, Scully, at the age of 38. She had 2 years off, and she just decided to come back. Now, she'd had two false starts in the first two rounds of the competition, knocked out in the first round both times, but this was in her backyard, Snapper Rocks. It's right up on the border of Gold Coast, Coolangatta and Tweed, right, beautiful place called Rainbow Bay, and she lives right across the road, Borry. Literally, right across the road.
4: Yes.
12: And she said, well, I'm hopeful. Well, she took it out. She took out the championship with it's a seventh Gold Coast Pro, which is absolutely magnificent. She's a ripping girl.
4: Brad,
12: girl.
4: Did you see the crowds? It was unbelievable scenes.
12: What about that? You sort of suspect that in Hawaii or something like that, you know, when you get overseas shots. You couldn't move, could you? It was, like, you could have crowd surfed. If you had jumped off the top of the building at the back of a mall, you could have crowd surfed all the way down to the beach. You would have had to get there. It was just sensational. So good on her. And she's well and truly back. She's well back the clock there. And Sammy Kerr, our little superstar, claimed her 3-1 victory over Leicester City the other night. She scored her 64th goal, which makes her the history-making, the biggest goal scorer, the highest goal scorer of history for them. So that is absolutely fantastic, and we know how well she does for the Matildas, where she's also scored 75 in 139 internationals. So the girls are doing it for themselves.
4: Brad, given she now leads one of the biggest clubs in England goal-scoring ever, what she's done for the Matildas, Sam Kerr, where does she sit in terms of Australian sporting exports? She'd be right up there with the very best.
12: Right
4: she?
12: Up there. Yeah, right up there. Right. I mean, when you're talking about an international, it's a world game, isn't it? You know, like, it's not as if it's a little bit different to our lovely game of AFL. We're underrated, you know, because, you know, basketball's played worldwide, rugby's played worldwide, soccer's played worldwide. There's a lot of sports that are worldwide, Scully. So, yeah, from that point of view, I mean, it's not a small pond, is it? It's a huge pond, and she's right up there. She's often been, you know, nominated for some of the biggest awards in the world. And been a little unlucky not to take one of those off. But, good on it. And she had a little setback a couple of years ago. But I think it all's forgiven now, and we move on.
4: Well, I think alongside Hannah Green and Minji Lee and Sam Kerr from a West Australian Sports Star of the Year Award, I think all of those three have been really prominent over the last few years. And Hannah's been in ripping form. Not so good in the last tournament she played, but the previous couple she won.
12: No, she won three in the first 3 months, or four in the first 3 months, I think it was. So she's done really, really well. And as you say, we're always proud of Minji Lee and anybody else that can put themselves up on a pedestal and up on the podium in world sport. It's got to be recognised, that's for sure.
4: Hey, Brad, we'll talk to you next hour. Just a text that came in from James. It's from unknown. Tell Brad to check out the blow-up on NRL show 100% footy between Paul Gallen and Perth Bears James Bracey. So maybe we can chat to you next hour about that, mate.
12: All right, mate. No worries.
4: There we go. Brad Hardy with sporting updates, and I'll get to your text messages next here on 6PR. It's 5 minutes to 7.
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0: Mitchell southbound delays, Ocean Reef Road, then Whitford's Ave through to Warwick Road, Hutton's and 22 Power Street. The Quinana northbound slow, Mortimer to Rowley Road, then South Street right through to Cranford Ave. Graham Farm and the tunnel travelling well. With traffic every 10 minutes, I'm Rob Beaver on 6PR.
21: 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And we're thinking about the mouldy crack in the grout. 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
4: We are fast approaching the 7 o'clock news. A couple of quick texts off the back of finance this morning.
6: 0487 999 882. G'day, boys. So what I'm hearing here is the older Aussies who've worked 50 to 60 hours a week to try and set themselves up are now being ripped because younger people want it all right now. Not happy from Mark. Aileen says it used to be gender inequality. That was the issue. Now we've moved to intergenerational inequality. What next? Why should older Australians be held responsible for the economic failings of the government, Carl?
4: So I'd love to drill down more on that. If you want to call in later, 133-882, we've got the rumour file next. So if you have a rumour, ring us straight after the news, 133-882.
28: News is next. For quality home care packages, call Right at Home today. 6PR.
3: It's 11 degrees at 7 o'clock. Good morning, I'm Philippa Maher. Major crash officers are investigating a fatal crash in Perth South. Alistair Kirkby reports.
32: Just before 7 o'clock last night, a white Ford Ranger was driving on Nicholson Road in Canning Vale when it collided with a beige Toyota Yaris. The Ford left the road before hitting a tree and then rolling. A man in his 40s who was behind the wheel was critically injured and could not be saved. The driver of the Toyota, a 23-year-old woman, was uninjured. Any witnesses to the crash are being urged to come forward. In Perth, Alistair Kirkby.
3: Two volunteer rescuers are amongst those killed in a marine tragedy off the coast of northern New South Wales. A marine rescue boat rolled in rough conditions while responding to a sinking yacht off the South Ballina breakwall. Four people made it to shore. It's unclear how many people were on board the yacht, which is now broken up and sunk. Police Marine Area Command Superintendent Joe McNulty says their thoughts are with Marine Rescue, who have lost two people doing their best to save others.
1: Two very good members of the Ballina Marine Rescue Unit, dedicated search and rescue professionals looking after the New South Wales community.
3: All passengers on board a Dutch cruise liner have been instructed to remain inside their cabins to prevent the possible spread of hantavirus, an acute respiratory infection usually spread by rodents. Four Australians are amongst those stranded on the ship being held off the West African coast. As health authorities assess a suspected outbreak of the deadly virus, three passengers have died after showing symptoms of the virus. The federal opposition is concerned a potential multi-billion dollar tax deduction for working Australians could increase inflation. News Corp is reporting the Albanese government will implement an earned income offset in next week's budget. The change would see all Australians earning a wage or salary receive a one-off payment of up to $300. But Shadow Treasurer Tim Wilson says it could worsen cost of living pressures.
2: We know the consequences. The IMF has said if you go down this path, it will fuel inflation, it will give with one hand and then take even worse and harder with another.
3: Mortgage holders are being warned to brace for more pain, with the Reserve Bank widely tipped to deliver a third straight rate rise later today. Despite concerns about a recession, the RBA is expected to lift the official cash rate to address rising price pressures. In finance, the Dow Jones closed down 557 points at 48,941. The S&P 500 closed down 29 points. The Nasdaq was down 46. And all of that's on the back of a rise in oil prices and fears the Iran conflict could intensify again. The dollar's buying 71.6 US cents, 61.3 euro cents, 52.9 British pence and 12,466 Indonesian rupiah.
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3: The Eagles will be looking to bounce back when they take on the Demons in Melbourne this weekend. West Coast went down to Richmond by 11 points on Sunday. Eagles defender Brandon Stasevich has told Sports Today, skill isn't the issue with the team, it's connection between the players.
5: We're generating plenty of opportunities, but yeah, as I said, that the method going inside wasn't great. We probably turned the ball over a bit just by our decision making, really, and then not having, you know, not choosing the best option.
3: In surfing, Aussie Ethan Ewing is celebrating gold at the Gold Coast Pro. He's backed fellow Aussie Steph Gilmore's women's title by taking out the men's final, making it an Aussie double. He says it's a dream come true.
7: Oh, I feel so good. Just winning events is just so hard, man. Like, everyone on tour is just so good. Yeah, all the support's been amazing and just so close to home. It's like, yeah, huge tick off the list.
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0: The Tonkin Highway, expect delays at both directions. Welshpool Road East this morning. Row Highway, both directions at the bypass in Hazelmere are under speed, as well as the Tonkin Highway. The CBD travelling well though, and across the metro area, delays in Karine Marmion Avenue southbound Reed Highway. With traffic every 10 minutes, I'm Rob Beaver on 6PR.
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3: A sunny day ahead with light winds, a top of 23 degrees, then sunshine all the way through until next Monday with 23 degrees up until Saturday, 24 Sunday and 25 Monday. Right now it's 11 degrees. 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
4: After seven. Good morning. Nice to have your company. And if you would like to pick up the phone because you have a rumour, then you can be in to win. 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Good morning to Ollie Wood and his team. 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They can help you out. That is their expertise. So $100 up for grabs today for the best rumour, and our weekly winner, which on Friday, one of you will be in to win $20,000 that we're giving away at the end of June. So get involved. Well and truly worthwhile. 1-3-8-82. What do you know? What have you heard? We start with this from Hercules yesterday.
6: Rumour has it that yesterday's Busselton 100, which is the triathlon down there, word is one competitor emerged from that gruelling 2 kilometre swim and hopped on his bike. He took a heavy spill, reportedly snapping his collarbone on the bitumen, brushed off the medical team. He finished the entire remaining 78 kilometres on the bike with a broken wing. He then laced up his runners and knocked out a full 18 kilometre run.
4: So the race organisers do tell us that a person did fall during the bike leg and continued through transition to the run, and they did run the leg and finish the race. After the race, went to hospital with family. The event doesn't have any other info or details of any of the injuries, though, but that is what we were told.
6: Confirmed. Very good. Give us a call if you've got a rumour right now. 133-882. This is from Town Crier. Rumour has it there are currently 5 appointed local government inspectors for WA councils. That's not the rumour. Well, rumour has it that a 6th will be appointed shortly. What an absolute joke, Carl. Local council, we got him in the crosshairs today.
4: Yes, well, we're going to get some audio up and we're going to play it, which has been posted on social media overnight by a councillor.
6: Yeah.
4: About council.
6: Yeah, which I loved. And there's a fair bit going on in the city of Rockingham, which we're going to get to soon.
4: Yes, so there's a fair bit of heat in that world right now, particularly with 5 of them already with inspectors. And if there's a 6th,
6: what are they inspecting? Whether they're doing their job or not.
4: Yes.
6: Yeah.
4: Fine-tooth comb. Rumour has it that the Royal Commission into Violence, Abuse and Neglect of People with Disability is itself being investigated because it cherry-picked the less damning examples of poor behaviour towards those with disability rather than exposing the true nature of violence, abuse and neglect of those with disability.
6: Yeah, that sounds like something that, I mean, the Royal Commission, I don't know about that, Carl. What do you think?
4: Well, I think we need to wait and see whether there's an investigation, but it sounds like there's a personal story there. Someone's got a beef, and as to whether that stands up, we'll wait and see.
6: Face off. Rumour has it that a major global tech giant has quietly secured a massive warehouse lease in Canning Vale. What's interesting is that they are planning on introducing facial recognition for employees to gain access to the site.
4: So is Amazon?
6: I don't know.
4: All right. Well,
6: facial recognition technology.
4: We'll follow that up. Global tech. Spell check. Rumour has it that a business in Mandurah doesn't know how to spell the road on its property. So the business is located at the Mandra Forum, which is on 330 Pinjarra Road in Mandra, and is spelling Pinjarra. So P-I-N-J-U-R-R-A instead of Pinjarra, which is J-A-R-R-A. So there you go.
6: Just a one that's come through on the text line, 0487 999 882. Rumour has it Garden Island have banned Chinese electric vehicles on Garden Island. Regards red flag.
12: What sort of Chinese electric vehicles? Like?
6: Well, that's the BYUs, isn't it?
12: BYDs?
6: BYDs, sorry. Yeah. Build your dreams.
4: Okay.
6: So they're off Garden Island. Don't mind that. This is a ripping one. I absolutely love every bit about this. Putting a smile on your dial contacted us. Rumour has it that staff of St John of God Subiaco were shocked when a special delivery arrived, a sea of beautiful white flowers that someone had donated from their wedding. The flowers were shared with palliative care patients, oncology and maternity clinic patients. What a great idea, Carl.
4: Absolutely awesome, man. We've been sending some beautiful pictures of the moments there with the ladies sharing and smiling. And, yeah, so to whoever did that, maybe we can track them down, but that is absolutely awesome, and thank you.
6: And this one I heard just sort of along the sort of grapevines, along the sort of in the annals of West Australia,
4: right,
6: from the Rat. Let's call this on the Rat.
4: Right.
6: Rumour has it that GWS superstar backman and West Australian Sam Taylor is going to be a West Coast Eagle as soon as next year.
4: Wow.
6: That would be something that the West Coast Eagles would be interested
4: in. They need some defenders, yeah.
6: They should be canvassing every West Australian in the world and be getting them down there. So, do you like that room, isn't it?
4: Yeah. No, I do. Yeah, I do like that. And if you've got any more, 133-882, rumourfile at 6pr.com.au, particularly if you've got some pictures and some evidence, which we've got on a couple of these cases today. If you know any more about the council that may well have an inspector appointed to it, then get involved in the program.
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4: So, we've got some audio out of the city of Rockingham. So, essentially, I had a council meeting last night. It was moved to a hall because there was a number of people that wanted to be present. In the end, they could fit only about 300 in the hall, and there was around 150 estimated that had to be turned away. Here's some audio.
16: Tonight, the city of Rockingham found out what happens when you ignore the people. We hit maximum capacity inside the Gary Holland Centre. 350 people packed into the room. But outside, the line was so massive, they had to turn away an estimated 100 to 150 people. We literally overflowed the building, and guess what? All five of our motions passed with flying colours. We smashed it.
4: So after the break, we're going to come back.
6: Yeah.
4: So that's the audio of last night.
6: And
4: we are going to go to the city of Rockingham and we are going to have a chat about what unfolded last night, find out what those motions were, find out why all of the people got turned away, because surely if you turn up to a council meeting, you would and should be allowed to hear what's going on. Apparently they couldn't live stream it. The people were told that it was going to cost tens of thousands of dollars, I believe, to actually live stream. Don't you just turn it on?
6: Have you heard of Zoom? Have you heard of Zoom and a laptop? You can literally put it on the desk and put it up there. Carl, we're going to talk about it, but this is a passion project here. I've got three more days here. There's some bin related news that they were worried about. The fortnightly bins, bin gate, mate. I'll fire right up. We're going to get to a break, but we'll talk bins after this. Rockingham people are talking and speaking in the court of public opinion. 7:15.
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0: Mitchell southbound busy, or Whitfords Ave through to Reed Highway, Hutton to Power Street. The Kwinana northbound delays. Thomas through to Rowley Road, South Street right through to the Mount Henry. Graham Farmer and the tunnel travelling well. Tonkin Highway slow both directions at Welshpool Road East. With traffic every 10 minutes, I'm Rob Beaver on 6PR.
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4: Good morning. It is 18 after 7. Nice to have your company. Almost 11 degrees and a beautiful sunny day. Top of 23. If you're just planning your day, get out and enjoy it and get down the beach. The voice that you heard on the video that we played just prior to the break was that of this man, Jared Krolig, who joins us from the city of Rockingham. He is a resident. He's a petitioner. Jared, good morning to you, mate. Just take us back to last night and what possessed you to post what you needed to post last night.
22: Yeah, mate, last night it was an amazing outturn. It was just really sad that the local council couldn't anticipate exactly what the residents of Rockingham really wanted and how many people would actually turn out, because we estimate that like 150 people got turned away that didn't actually get to participate or get a vote and didn't get to, participate in the democratic process.
23: So, Jared, what are the biggest issues that the people are there for? Because it was a huge turnout. I've seen photos, I've seen videos. What's the biggest issue you guys are worried about?
22: Look, this all started because people just wanted their weekly red bins back. No one was against FOGO and trying to help the environment. But since then, it's escalated and people are starting to see that we don't have a very transparent council and they just want the truth.
4: So bins, on top of that, establish a public transparency register for lobbyists and developers, implement mandatory ratepayer impact statements for all capital projects over $500,000. And the fifth motion was create a public accountability dashboard to track all questions taken on notice. What happened when it came to live streaming last night, mate? I mean, why couldn't have they live streamed it? Did you or were you told that there was a cost of like $10,000 or something?
22: Yeah, mate. Look, to be honest, I don't actually really blame them because I wouldn't have wanted that on camera last night, all them people showing up to prove how big that this movement actually was. The $10,000 price tag is an absolute joke. I mean, I could have done it with my phone.
4: Correct, Jared.
1: And why couldn't you? Why couldn't you just go Facebook Live?
22: I don't know. They wouldn't let anyone live stream it. The closest we could get is the audio recording is going to be made available in a couple of days.
23: All right. Well, make sure you get it up online, Jared. We appreciate you joining us. If you haven't seen it, jump online. I'm sure 6PR will be sharing on our socials the movement at Rockingham Bin Related, which they absolutely love. Corey's rung in. I believe he's a Rockingham resident. Hi, Corey.
2: Hey, how you going, guys?
23: Good, thank you. What are you seeing, mate?
2: Yeah, look, I was one of the ones that seconded three of Jared's motions. Last night was a massive turnout, and the fact they didn't want it live streamed goes to show that they wanted to keep this under wraps as much as possible. What they know is that we bashed that drum very loud. Prior to that meeting, we went to all the media outlets and we made sure that if we couldn't get it live streamed, that we were still going to get the story out there.
23: And the story is around the bins. We spoke about this yesterday, the red bins, the fortnightly takes, the small bins. Isn't the primary purpose of councils to represent the people that live in the area? Isn't that right, Corey?
2: That's correct. And what they're seeming to forget is they've got a personal agenda and they're forgetting who actually voted to put them there. And as I said last night, the minority put you in the position, the minority can take you out. So they need to start listening to what the minority are saying, because only the minority went and voted on election day. And they forget that. They forget there was only a smaller number of people that went to the ballot boxes to vote them in. So that small number of people can easily take them straight back out. They chose a location that wasn't ideal for the mass turnout that turned up. And the council really need to think about that going forward.
1: Going to Corey, thanks for your thoughts. Rod Caddies was there, One Nation's MLC, and he joins us here on 6PR Breakfast. Rod, good morning to you, mate. How are you?
5: Yeah, good, mate. How you doing?
1: Yeah, really well. You were asked to attend the meeting.
5: Yeah, so I had been, Jared contacted me literally back in the beginning to help him submit the forms with all the names and that, and just wanted some support. I'm a member of parliament, and yeah, so I said, yeah, sure, I'd start supporting him in the issue.
1: What did you make of the way the meeting was run and how things unfolded?
5: Well, I think the meeting was professionally ran, but there was some conjecture over at the beginning. People thought that they had to record a live stream and everything, and there was a lot of stuff going around on social media, and I informed Jared and others that that wasn't the case. They didn't have to record, so everyone needed to calm down on that aspect, but that it should be transparent, that there should be something done so that people can actually, know what's going on in there.
23: So videos weren't taken. I think you wanted to take a photo, but you were told no. What are you going to do about this, Rod?
5: Well, I actually emailed prior, because you do have the ability to put in a request to the presiding office to be able to record the or live stream the event. I did that. I was rejected. So I went along to the meeting. I was stuck outside for a while because there was a lot of people, so a lot of us couldn't fit in. I eventually got in. But, I approached the mayor, asked them what reasoning was that they wouldn't allow me to record. They really, their reasoning was because they said so. And I said, well, I don't believe that. So, but that aside, then I said, because when I first got there, I said, well, can I take a picture? I asked the staff, and they said no. And they said it's not allowed. But I questioned that and said, well, the rule states you put that you can't record, visually record or audio record, but it says nothing about actually taking a picture. But they still rejected me even taking a picture.
23: Hey, Rod, are you going to raise this in Parliament, given that you're an MLC?
5: Oh, definitely, probably tonight, I'd say.
23: Yeah, all right, very good. All right, thanks for joining us, Rod. We appreciate your time. Fair bit going on in this space, Carl. We heard about there being inspectors of all these councils. It's an absolute joke that goes on, seriously.
1: Well, we've got some more, some other audio about another council that we will be rolling into the program a little bit later on today as well. So make sure you tuned in after 8:30 for that. It is 25 after 7. We need to do this. So we're not too far away from the $1,000 minute either. 6 hour brekkie with Carl and Scully today.
28: 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The everyday in WA isn't like the everyday anywhere else. RAC are here for it and you every single day.
7: Mitchell southbound busy. Whitford's Abbott through to Reed Highway. Delays Hutton through to Power Street. The Kwinana northbound delays Thomas Diroli Road and South Street through to the Mount Henry. Graham Farmer and the tunnel, no major issues. Tonkin Highway still slow both directions near Welshpool Road East. With traffic every 10 minutes, I'm Rob Beaver on 6PR.
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0: 1-3-8-82, all now. Thanks to Tyre Power. $1,000 could be yours.
1: Call right now. Chatting about the city of Rockingham, had some good text messages come in. Jamie says, Rockingham Council could have held their meeting from the Mike Barnett Basketball Stadium easily. They stream NBL 1 games from there every week. A council meeting could have easily been done there. And Paul sent a multiple correspondent. I enjoyed all of it, Paul, but I think your last text actually wrapped it up the best. Hi, guys. Just a quick one. City of Rockingham is cooked. Cheers, Paul. That is succinct, and I reckon I agree, Paul. Well done on that. Make sure you call in right now. The $1,000 minute is back for 2026. Thanks to Tyre Power, and you can play. We'd love a new caller. Caller 19 will be taking on that one. Seb just did it. Got 10 out of 10, so you can do it too. For $1,000, give us a call, 1-3-8-82-730.
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3: It's 11 degrees at 7:30. Good morning, I'm Philippa Maher. Police are investigating a fatal crash in Perth South. Just before 7 last night, a Ford Ranger collided with a Toyota Yaris on Nicholson Road in Canning Vale. The Ford left the road, hit a tree and then rolled. The driver, a man in his 40s, suffered critical injuries and died at the scene. The 23-year-old woman behind the wheel of the Toyota was uninjured. And a man has been killed after his motorcycle collided with a truck at the airport. That happened around 3:15 yesterday afternoon when a white Kenworth truck and a black Kawasaki motorcycle crashed at the intersection of Kalamunda and Abernethy Roads in Hazelmere. The 19-year-old male rider suffered critical injuries. He was taken to Royal Perth Hospital but couldn't be saved. The 38-year-old man behind the wheel of the truck was uninjured. Any witnesses or vision to either incident should go to Crime Stoppers. Over half of junior doctors report experiencing moderate to high burnout. That's according to a new survey by the AMAWA of more than 1,300 doctors. 50% also reported feeling unsafe returning to work after being on call overnight. Four Australians are amongst the passengers confined to their rooms on a cruise ship amid an outbreak of the deadly hantavirus. The World Health Organization is investigating the source of the deadly infection, with three passengers confirmed dead. Infectious disease expert Dr. Nick Coatsworth says the primary focus will be determining how the virus is being transmitted.
4: We don't know whether it's just spreading from a rat or mice infestation on the ship or whether it's going from person to person, and I guess that's the subject of the investigation.
3: New polling shows Australian travellers are reporting higher satisfaction with international airlines over local carriers like Qantas. More than half of the passengers polled experienced a flight disruption in the year to August 2025, 95% admitting to not complaining about the disruption. The federal government will gradually roll back the fringe benefits tax discount on electric vehicles. The exemption will drop to 25% by April 2029 as part of a move to save the budget $1.7 billion over 4 years. And celebrity A-listers are hitting the red carpet for the 2026 Met Gala in New York City. This year's theme is costume art. The annual fashion event raises funds for the Costume Institute of the Metropolitan Museum of Art. In finance, the Dow Jones closed down 557 points at 48,941. The dollar's buying 71.6 US cents and 12,466 Indonesian rupiah.
2: With the 6PR app, you have the power of 6PR in the palm of your hand. So add it to your phone now. Perth 6PR.
3: Dockers defender Luke Ryan says despite Freo sitting second on the ladder only by percentage, they're still not playing the way they should be. Freo made it 7 in a row at the weekend, defeating the Western Bulldogs by 12 points at Marvel Stadium. Ryan has told Sport Today they got a talking to by the coach after a scrappy first quarter.
5: We wanted our first quarter to be a really good start. We wanted to really impose ourselves and we did that complete opposite. We couldn't tackle. Couldn't lay a tackle. We're just getting out-muscled, out-strength, and he gave us a good old bake about it and said some interesting words which helped us, and I think we got better after that, but still not our best.
3: The Western Force's stocks have been given a boost with winger Dylan Peach re-signing on a two-year deal. He also plays for the Wallabies and joined the club in 2025. The Force take on the Brumbies in Canberra this weekend. And Stephanie

0: Bill Moore has claimed a seventh title at the Gold Coast Pro, 21 years after her maiden win at the event. Fellow Aussie Ethan Ewing took out the men's title. That's the latest news and sport.
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4: Mitchell southbound still slow. Whitford's Ave through to Reed Highway. Hutton through to Powers Street. The Quinana northbound delays. Thomas Tirole Road and South Street right through to the Mount Henry. Graham Farmer and the tunnel, no major issues. Tonkin Highway still slow both directions at Welshpool Road East. With traffic every 10 minutes, I'm Rob Beaver on 6PR.

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2: We're here for the long summer days and the torrential downpours, the barbie sizzling at sundown and the early morning wake-up calls. We're here for all of it. 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Every single day. RAC. 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
4: Another sunny day ahead with light winds and a top of 23 degrees. Then sunny all the way through until next Monday with 23 degrees through till Saturday, 24 for Sunday and 25 Monday. Right now it's 11 degrees. More news at 8 o'clock on Perth 6PR.
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5: Nice to have your company. 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
6: Caller number 19 is Tracy from Willerton. Hi, Tracy.
7: Good morning, boys.
6: Good morning. Now, Tracy, have you played before?
7: I haven't, no.
6: But you've played along listening to the boys in the morning. You know all the rules?
7: Of course, yeah, I do. Okay. Yeah, I do very well, but fingers crossed.
6: I just felt a bit of an aura from Tracy, a bit of a hint of confidence.
8: She can get it.
6: I like, we've been debating a few of these. So, Tracy, we're about to start. The next voice you'll hear is Carl, and your time will start at the end of his first question. Good luck.
5: All right, Trace.
7: Okay, thanks.
5: Here we go. Which actor's breakout role was playing private investigator Thomas Magnum in the television series Magnum P.I.?
7: Tom Selleck.
5: What is the name of the bridge where the Mitchell and Kwinana freeways meet?
7: The Narrows.
5: In Shakespeare's work, which characters were known as star-crossed lovers?
7: Romeo and Juliet.
5: Who sung the 1983 song Time After Time?
7: Cyndi Lauper.
5: Which novel features the island of Neverland?
7: Peter Pan.
5: How old is West Coast Eagle Harley Reid?
7: Ooh, 20.
5: What is the toy consisting of an axle connected to two discs and a string looped around the axle?
7: I don't know. Pass.
5: How many ghosts chase Pac-Man at the start of each game?
7: One.
5: December 26th is known as what in Ireland?
7: I don't know. I'll say Boxing Day, but...
5: Beginning with N, which country's flag shape is the only one to not feature four sides?
7: Nigeria?
5: How old is West Coast Eagle Harley Reid?
7: 19.
6: Tracy, you were flying and I was getting very excited. Let's go through these. Which actor breakout role was playing private investigator Thomas Magnum? That was Tom Selleck. What is the name of the bridge where Mitchell and Kwinana freeway meet? That is the Narrows. In Shakespeare's work, the characters that were star-crossed lovers were Romeo and Juliet. Who sung the 1983 song Time After Time? Cyndi Lauper. You're firing here at Tracy at the moment. Which novel features the island of Neverland? Peter Pan. So 5 from 5, and then it went absolutely pear-shaped. So how
5: Harley Reid got you.
6: West Coast Harley Reid, he's 21. You went the wrong way. What is a toy consisting of an axle connected to two discs and a string looped around the axle?
8: I had a Coca-Cola one, Trace, when I was younger.
6: Just think of a string and
8: got
6: and
8: it
6: a toy.
8: From Midland Gate Shopping Centre.
6: What do you spin? You do the...
8: You do tricks.
6: Walk the dog.
7: Yeah.
6: Oh,
7: yo-yo.
6: Yes. How many ghosts chase Pac-Man at the start of each game? That was 4. December 26th is known as what in Ireland? It's Boxing Day here. It's St. Stephen's Day, also Wren Day. And number 10, Trace, beginning with N, which country's flag's shape is the only one to not feature four sides? It is Nepal.
5: And you know what? She said a country starting with an N, so we'll give you $10 for that. So you get 70 bucks.
7: Oh, thanks, guys.
6: Well done, Trace. Very, very good. Now,
5: what's
6: told,
5: in the box?
6: I'm told you need to explain
5: very
6: this
5: popular.
6: To me.
5: Okay, so what you've got to do is... Millsy has a box.
6: Yeah, I've got the box.
5: Oh, you got the box.
6: Yeah, the
5: okay.
6: box is here.
5: So what you need to do is you need to put something in that box.
6: I'll put something in the box.
5: Oh, you have. Okay. So I don't even know what's in the box, everyone. So I'm like you. So what happens is everyone needs to now pick up the phone and ring us and ask you a question about what is in the box. And then all of us work together to see if we, well, only one person can win.
6: So they get something. They get something for it.
5: So they got a $200 voucher to be won at beautiful Sandiford,
6: okay.
5: And we've got the order menu, which is very quickly coming to an end, but it's still on right now. So beautiful dining experience, one of the country's very best contemporary Australian restaurants, right here in our Swan Valley. So go to it. 133-882 is the number here. Play this.
3: 6BR breakfasts. What's in the box?
5: So Will Schofield has got an item. He's put it in the box. Now, the box is only about a shoebox size. So
6: it is a shoebox.
5: It is a shoebox.
6: It's a literal shoebox.
5: But it's been decorated beautifully.
6: Has it?
5: Yeah, well, look what Alana spent so much time decorating their box. So please, she'll go after you if you bag that box.
6: Okay, so I'm not going to bag the box.
5: So she's done a beautiful job decorating the box. So it's a shoebox size. So whatever Scoey has picked this morning from around our office, I'm assuming you didn't bring anything in from home,
6: no,
5: or did you?
6: No, look, not a great deal of preparation on this one. However, I have found something in the office. It is in the box. Can I? You can't give clues.
5: No, I'll ask you a question. Okay.
6: So you can give us a call now, 133-882, to play what's in Scoey's box.
5: Yeah. Is it plastic?
6: Is it plastic?
5: Yes.
6: Is that the question?
5: I'm asking you the first question for a clue. You haven't given any clues. I'm asking you a question as to whether is the object plastic?
6: Yes.
5: There you go.
6: Plastic.
5: So you've got your first clue, everybody. I won't ask any more. That's it.
6: Okay.
5: I haven't seen what's in the box, so I don't know. But only you can win, so get involved. You need to do it now. We'll clear a commitment, come back. It is 13 minutes to 8.
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0: Mitchell southbound still slow. Hepburn Ave through to Reed Highway. Stephenson Ave to Power Street. The Quinana northbound delays. Thomas Tiroli Road, Farrington Road now right through to the Mount Henry. No major delays. Graham Farmer or the tunnel. And Roe Highway still delays both directions at the bypass in Hazelmere. With traffic every 10 minutes, I'm Rob Beaver on 6PR.
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3: This is Breakfast with Carl Langdon and Will Schofield on Perth 6PR. 6PR Breakfast's What's in the Box?
5: So we went through that whole break then, and no one's rung to ask a question about what's in Scoey's box, but we do have one calling
6: so
5: now.
6: So no one wants to know what's in my box.
5: $200 voucher.
6: Well,
5: have you got a clue? Have you got another clue?
6: We spoke about a plastic gift given to, there's plastic on it. Mm-hmm. And we spoke about a gift given to the Japanese Prime Minister.
5: Oh, yeah.
6: The Japanese Prime Minister is just my clue. Japanese Prime Minister would probably, might use this.
5: Okay. All right. 1-3-8-2 might use it. Raymond is going to be first. Raymond's in Coolbelup. If you want to play and win a $200 voucher, because we are not going to carry it over. So you've only got about 7 minutes, maybe five actually, because we've got to get to Brad Hardy. Raymond, good morning to you, mate.
21: Good morning, boys. But you blew it with that last, thing. I was going to say a credit card, but that's not it.
6: No, not.
5: Well, you can ask a question. Now, given that we've got you online and at the moment you are the only caller that's playing Scoey's box.
6: Raymond wants to
5: unbox. I can't believe no one wants to play.
6: I'll give it to Raymond.
5: Raymond, you keep asking questions, Raymond, until someone else rings. There you go. So what have you got?
21: How big would it be?
5: How big is it?
6: Well, it fits in the box, which is a shoebox size box.
5: Give him an idea of the size.
6: So I'm talking 30 centimetres long, we're talking 10 centimetres high, we're talking 20 centimetres deep.
5: Right. Now, your next question, Raymond, has to be a yes or no question. So, Scoey, if you ask him a question, he's going to say yes or no. So ask him another question.
21: Oh, dear. Is it heavy?
6: It is not heavy. No,
5: so
6: Raymond.
5: It's a no there. All right, Raymond, you've been superseded by Jamie in Balladura. If you want to play, pick up the phone right now, 1-3-8-2, because the $200 voucher is still up for grabs. Raymond's had a crack. Jamie, you will stay until someone else rings to play. What is your question?
22: Is it edible?
6: Is it edible? Yes. Keep going, Jamie. You got another one?
22: Is it fish?
6: No, it's not fish.
5: It's not fish. Okay, Jamie. Margaret is in Bayswater. Margaret has gone. Oh. Margaret has disappeared.
6: Oh, now we've lit him up.
5: So now go to Brendan of Warmbra. Hello, Brendan.
23: How you going, mate? Are they the Japanese type slippers?
6: No.
5: Oh, no. Emerson in Nedlands. Good morning.
6: Emerson.
24: Is it metal?
6: Is it metal? No, Emerson. Sorry, mate.
5: That sounded like a young girl there, I think.
6: Yeah, correct.
5: Thank you, Emerson.
6: Let's go to Tim. What's in my box, Tim?
5: Hello, Tim.
25: Yes, good morning. Would it be like a food in the box with chopsticks?
6: What do you think?
5: Well, hang on.
26: There's no
5: chopsticks. Sorry, Tim. Sorry, Pat Tim. In Belmont. Hello, Pat.
27: Hello.
6: Hi, Pat. What's in my box?
27: What's in the box? A muffin.
5: No, definitely not a muffin.
6: That would have been eaten already.
5: No, so it's not that. Oliver in Port Kennedy. Oliver, morning.
28: Morning. Does it have wheels?
6: No, it does not have wheels.
5: It's edible. It's edible.
6: Yeah, it's edible. Yeah.
5: But it's edible.
6: It's edible. It's edible.
5: It is edible.
6: It is edible. Yeah. Eat it.
26: Right. Absolutely. Yeah,
5: And the other clues that you gave
6: Japanese
5: earlier.
6: Japanese Prime Minister.
26: Consume it.
5: And it's in plastic.
6: There's some plastic in it.
5: All right. 1-3-8-2. Let's go to Brian. We're going to have to get this sorted shortly. Hello, Brian.
29: How you going? Yeah, Susie.
0: Oh, geez.
6: Very close. No.
5: Very close. Can I ask a question? Ray in Mirrabooka. Hello, Ray.
1: Yeah, I was going for sushi too for the outside round, the plastic around the outside of their rice.
6: No, seaweed. No, not seaweed.
5: Troy.
2: Oh, boys, I thought it was going to be a drumstick.
5: can I ask a question? Can you drink it?
6: Well, you could if you wanted to.
5: Okay. Thanks, all right. Troy. Let's go to Joe in Hall's Head. Hello, Joe.
4: I was going to say chopstick when you said plastic, but not edible.
6: Come on, you can almost drink it. And sushi's very close.
4: Oh,
0: I wouldn't drink it.
4: Wasabi?
6: Oh, you wouldn't drink wasabi? No.
5: What goes with sushi? Sue in High Wycombe. Hello, Sue.
7: I was going to say the same, but I'll go sake, rice.
6: No, you can't drink rice, Sue.
5: Nate in Mount Hawthorne, what goes with sushi?
8: Boys, it's not one of those annoying little, hey, boys.
6: Yeah. What do you got for us?
5: What is it?
8: It's not one of those annoying little soy sauce fish bottles, is it?
6: Yes! It is!
5: What a moment! You beauty!
6: Good on you, Nate. $200 voucher. That is a win. I've never seen one before. Well done, Nate.
5: Let's go to Brad.
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5: Morning, Brad.
9: And morning, boys. Always good to be with you. And listen, we've both, all of us have been in the game long enough and elite sport and all that sort of stuff. We've seen some random acts of, which are always funny when it doesn't happen to you, Scowie. You remember, you know, people often get hit in the orchestra stalls, Burry, and brings a tear to someone's eye, particularly. It makes us laugh.
5: You know, in the cricket, me pink box broke, Brad.
6: What's in my box?
9: I was going to say, well, let's revisit last Thursday, Friday night's game. Obviously, when the Doggies played Fremantle, and Brayshaw kicked a goal, and he went for the high five, and something happened. And Carl, this is the way you called it, anyway.
15: One of his teammates has come running over and thrown the big high five, and he's missed and got him right in the eye.
24: Very, very stupid indeed.
15: It's really unforgivable, this. They lack the experience required to do them properly, the high fives, and if they're going to run around throwing them willy-nilly, well, accidents like this are bound to happen.
24: Well, Bill, I'd go one step further than that even and say that I think the high five should be outlawed from the game altogether.
5: It was not good, Brad.
9: No, Brayshaw on Tracy. And it cut him open too. I don't know. He must have got him in exactly the right spot. I don't know if he's not a boxer. Yeah. He'd be in the corner or the whole time. And have you ever had any random things like that, Scully, happen to a player or that you've played with, or have you seen something like that? It's just unusual.
6: Well, mate, Josh Kennedy copped a tennis ball in the eye from Dean Cox with a tennis racket down in our warm-up room and missed two weeks. Right. He missed two weeks from it, Brad.
9: I remember that. What about you, Burry?
5: I personally slid in and I actually kneed Chris Waterman right in the thigh and mate,
6: upper thigh,
5: gave him the massive, mate, his whole leg bled. He was blue. That was something that I will never forget. Nor will Muddy, by the way.
9: No, I bet you he won't. Now listen, the AFL are going to stagger the last few rounds, obviously, of the fixture. We know it's set in concrete up to round 15, 16 to 24 are going to be floating. That's on the back end, the end of last year with Essendon played in six of the last nine Thursday, Friday night type fixtures, and they were terrible last year, as we know. So they're going to guard against that. I was having a look at it. Brisbane and Sydney look like they're going to be prominent, but Fremantle should be getting a little bit of a look in here, boys. I've noted round 16, Fremantle versus the Suns. I think that'd be worthwhile on a Thursday or a Friday. This is all depending on 5 and 6 day breaks, of course. Round 18, Freo and Sydney at Optus. To round 21, Freo and the Dogs at Optus, and possibly round 23, Fremantle and the Crows. All of those would be meaningful games, I would think, on the current trajectory. So hopefully Fremantle will get a bit of a look in. I had a look at that video of was Paul Gallen and James Bracey, and there was a little bit of storm in a teacup. He always has trouble with the mangling the English language, Paul Gallen. So he wasn't making his point really, really well. But, yeah, as James Bracey was just at pains to point out that they've signed 17 players of their 30 that they need on their Perth Bears list, and they're saying, well, you're not announcing, you're not saying anything, you're not getting them out in front of the media, or you can't because they're currently contracted with, you know, their current clubs, and it's a little bit audacious to be doing that. So it was a little bit of a storm in a teacup. And I'll leave you with this, boys. Unfortunately, Perth boy, Kobe Evans, has found himself on the wrong side of the MRO because he was involved in a homophobic slur for the Brisbane Lions last weekend against Coburg. So not ideal timing by young Kobe. So he'll be fronting the tribunal,
5: I
9: guess.
5: Well, because he's six games in 24.
9: Because he's expendable, and I say that kindly, because they tend to have a little bit of a more of a look at players who they can make a statement with. I think he's staring down the barrel at five, unfortunately. So we'll see what happens. But he did show remorse. He did apologise on the day. He did apologise again. There's nothing to contest, Scoia, so to speak, like it was with Collard. So, I dare say he'll be getting a little bit of time, unfortunately, the young man. But let's not hold it against him, and hopefully he learns from this and we don't have it again.
0: Not bad from you, Brad, especially the Bill Laurie and Richie Benno stuff. Thank you, mate.
9: Got him, yeah.
0: Got him gone. That's Brad Hardy with sport, of course, here on your morning. It's coming up towards 8 o'clock, 4 minutes to 8.
3: 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RAC are here for it and you every single day.
10: Mitchell southbound busy. Hepburn Ave through to Reid Highway. Stevenson Ave to Vincent Street. The Kwinana northbound still slow. Anchortel Road and Farrington Road through to the Mount Henry. Graham Farmer and the tunnel. No major issues. With traffic every 10 minutes, I'm Rob Beaver on 6PR.
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9: Coming up towards 8 o'clock here, 6PR breakfast. Scully and Carl will speak to Peter Ford after the break. A bit going on in entertainment. 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
10: It's 12 degrees at 8 o'clock. Good morning, I'm Philippa Maher. Major crash officers are investigating two separate fatal crashes. Just before seven last night, a white Ford Ranger Ute was travelling on Nicholson Road in Canning Vale when it collided with a beige Toyota Yaris hatchback. The Ford left the road and hit a tree before rolling, the driver, a man in his 40s, sustaining critical injuries and dying at the scene. The 23-year-old woman driving the Toyota was not injured. And a 19-year-old man's died after a crash at the airport. A black Kawasaki motorcycle and a white Kenworth truck collided around a quarter past three yesterday afternoon at the intersection of Munda and Abernethy Roads in Hazelmere. The male motorcycle rider was taken to Royal Perth Hospital, but he couldn't be saved. The 38-year-old truck driver didn't suffer any injuries. Anyone with vision or who witnessed the crashes should contact Crime Stoppers. Marine Rescue New South Wales say their focus is on supporting the families of two volunteers who've died while trying to rescue people on board a yacht off the state's north. A rescue boat carrying six people capsized in heavy conditions while responding to a vessel which had struck the breakwall at South Ballina last night. While four people on the rescue boat made it to shore, two others died, along with one person on the yacht. Police Marine Area Command Superintendent Joe McNulty says it's a tragic incident.
11: Condolences to the Marine Rescue community and all volunteers that worked for work across our communities on our east coast of New South Wales.
10: It's still unclear how many people were on the yacht which sank. A search mission will commence when conditions allow. One in three junior doctors fear negative consequences if they speak up or report poor behaviour. A new AMAWA report, which surveyed over 1,300 doctors, also revealing 28% reported experiencing bullying, discrimination and harassment, while 40% witnessed it. The figures are down from the previous year's results, but underreporting of poor behaviour remains common. Australian workers are expected to get up to $300 as part of a multi-billion dollar cash splash in next Tuesday's budget. News Corp is reporting the earned income offset will be available to every person who gets a wage or salary, but it won't extend to income earned from investments. The one-off measure will apply in the coming financial year and is not expected to be means tested. In finance, the All Ords is down 39 points at 8,884 at the opening. The dollar is buying 71.6 US cents and 12,466 Indonesian rupiah.
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10: Fremantle defender Luke Ryan says his side isn't worried about having a short break this week. The Dockers are coming off a 12-point win over the Bulldogs on Friday and now face the Hawks on Thursday. Ryan has told Sports Today they won't let the quick turnaround affect them.
12: Some blokes might get managed, which is pretty much normal because the amount of short breaks they've had. And Wednesday's a flight comes on and Thursday we play. So I actually don't mind the short breaks because you train a little bit less and jam it all in. So, yeah, we're looking forward to it.
10: Aussie boxer Nikita Zhu has faced off with Spanish rival Oscar Diaz ahead of tomorrow night's showdown in Newcastle. The unbeaten Zhu revealing why he loves to step into the ring.
13: I love boxing simply for my ability to just hurt someone. I get to do it legally. This is a little loophole in my psychopathic kind of desires.
10: In the EPL, Manchester City have equalised in the 97th minute 3-3 with